0: biomarkers, not by sampling the tumour directly, but in a non-invasive way, such as a simple blood test.
1: The UK's hottest May Day record has been broken again, with Kew Gardens in London recording a maximum of 35.1. In finance, the Australian dollar is buying 71.7 US cents.
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1: Essendon's search for its next coach is beginning, with James Hird declaring he'd love the job. The Premier captain apologising again for his role in their decline during the drug saga and promising he has learned from the debacle. Essendon icon Kevin Sheedy has reiterated his position in backing Hird to return to the Bombers.
3: I think that if you can let the past be gone, I think that there's not a lot of great possible coaches out there. So the coaching sort of ranks it, and it's very difficult to find a great coach.
1: And two Aussies, Adam Walton and Kim Birrell, have pulled off their biggest wins of their careers at the French Open. And that's the latest in news and sport.
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7: It's Brad Arnold from Transport Victoria. Take care and some wet conditions this morning. A couple of incidents on our freeways to clear. If you're coming in from Melbourne's west, delays on the Princes Freeway through Laverton with a collision just after High Street. Got the right lane currently closed. A couple of cars needing tow trucks. Emergency services on the scene. Speed down to 40. And delays on the approach on the other side of town in from Melbourne southeast. There's been an inbound collision on the Monash Freeway, still being cleared just after Jackson's Road. Left lane's currently blocked, with crews working to clear the incident from the roadway.
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1: Cloudy skies for Melbourne today. Some morning fog around as well. Drizzle atop of just 17. Similar conditions tomorrow, a maximum of 17. Friday, a possible shower 16, and showers across the weekend with highs of 17 for Saturday, 16 for Sunday. On the bay, southerly 10 to 15 knots and waves below a metre. Currently it's 16 degrees in Glen Waverley, 15 in Geelong, and in the city 16 degrees. Madeline Burke, Melbourne's own 3AW.
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11: It is 7 past 10. Emails continue to flood in. Mornings at 3aw.com.au on the idea that we erect a statue of Neil Danaher outside the MCG. Paul says, isn't anyone who plays sport at the top level elite? Hence, the statue should go ahead. Well, that is true, Paul. I mean, anybody who plays footy at the VFL/AFL level is, by the standards of the time, an incredibly good footballer. I played in the amateurs alongside a guy who was in and out of Carlton and I think North Melbourne sides. His name was David Honeybun back in the mid-80s. And he was just like, he was so much better than the rest of us. And yet he struggles to get a regular game in the first for either Carlton or North. He went from one club to the other. So that made me realise that I was never, ever, ever going to play in the VFL. But I think it's like saying everybody who competes at the Olympics is elite. That is true. But we celebrate those who win medals, not those who just participate. And on firearm ownership, Pat says clay target shooting requires four different sorts of shotguns, field and game, two different types. Pistol shooting, there's five disciplines, that's true. Rifle shooting has four disciplines. So if you were a sporting shooter, in a sense, you want to shoot at targets, you could conceivably there have, what was it, up to six, 15 different weapons. And the government's proposed, or the federal government's proposed restriction to only four weapons would not encompass people who engage in firearms or shooting as a sport. And George wants to know, how many guns does Jacinta Allen's husband own? Yeah, look, it's a rumour that he's a keen shooter, and that's the reason she is not anti-shooting or pro more gun control. But look, I would say this. The calls for gun control emerged out of the Bondi massacre in December last year. Now, just some facts about that. The two suspects, one of whom is now dead, one is yet to face court, both were had believed in Islamic fundamentalism. They had Islamic State paraphernalia and that sort of thing. Both were licensed shooters. So somehow in New South Wales they were given a firearms license, and I believe, although I cannot say for absolutely sure, the weapons that they allegedly used were registered legal firearms, you know, bolt-action rifles and shotguns. So even if we had the restrictions that are now being proposed to four weapons per shooter, that wouldn't have stopped the Bondi massacre from going ahead. So I think what's happening here is that it's people who are just anti-shooting or anti-firearms in general who are saying, let's use this as an excuse to put more restrictions. I've got a relative, an in-law, who owns a couple of dozen weapons. I've got a neighbour who owns quite a few. He is he competes in shooting events, and he has different guns for different events. Now, you know, he's a very responsible person. Everything's locked up. The ammunition's kept separate. I don't see that someone like that needs to be restricted. Ross joins us. Ross, good morning.
12: Oh, g'day, Tom. I just want to say, yeah, I'm a licensed recreational shooter in Victoria, and it's finally good to hear some sense in the argument about how many firearms a law-abiding citizen can hold. It's definitely a case for the right tool for the right job. And I just wanted to point out the Game Management Authority, the GMA, who are part of the state government body that look after licences and permits, etc., they themselves stipulate what the minimum calibre requirements are if you want to chase, for example, deer in Victoria. Mm. So in other words, they're saying you need, if you want to do this, you want to participate in the sport of hunting and you want to target deer, you need to go out and buy the right tool for the right job.
11: So what is the minimum calibre for a deer? Is it like a 22-250 or a 308 or what?
12: No. For Sambar deer, who are the bigger species, it's a minimum 270 calibre. And, okay. And for the smaller fallow, it's a 243. So they're them themselves are suggesting to do it humanely and properly, you need to get the right tool. Mm. Now, I just wanted to also say, Tom, after Bondi, even the Prime Minister and other politicians came out talking about things like, you know, saying, oh, you know, unless, you know, what if you live in the city, why do you need a firearm? You know, if you should only have one if you're in rural areas, which is ridiculous. I mean, just because I live in the city doesn't mean I shoot in the city.
11: No.
12: I get in my car on the weekend, I drive 200 kilometres to a property where I have permission, and I help the owner who's called me and said, hey, Ross, what are you doing? Come up on the weekend. I've got some fences that are down. Come take care of some feral deer for me.
11: Yeah. No, Ross, I have a relative, an in-law, who's exactly the same, lives in the inner city, but he is a semi-professional shooter. It's not his main occupation, but he does it. And if he's going out to shoot rabbits, it's one sort of rifle. If he's going out to shoot pigs, for example, in southern New South Wales, it's a very different sort of rifle. And he is a responsible shooter. He locks his weapons up. He keeps the ammunition separate, all that sort of thing. But under the proposed rule changes that the federal government is proposing, he'd be restricted to four firearms. And I think what's happening here is there's a lot of people out there who just think there should be no guns whatsoever, that it's just wrong to have them, that maybe a farmer can have one or two, but that's about it. The world isn't like that. There are shooting competitions. Shooting is an Olympic sport, for example, and I think it's, well, it was a Commonwealth game sport too. So if you limit the number of firearms that people can have, they can't compete in all the disciplines. Management of feral animals is not a sport per se, but it's something that has to happen. Our next guest, convener of the Australian Gun Safety Alliance, Stephen Bendall. Good morning.
13: Good morning, Tom.
11: Were you surprised when Jacinda Allen knocked back the 4 firearm per legal shooter restriction?
13: A little bit surprised. We're very pleased that the government accepted all of Ken Lay's recommendations. But when a prominent person like Ken Lay makes his number one recommendation to limit the number of firearms in the community, the Victorian Police, in the interests of public safety, recommend that we reduce the number of firearms in the community. We're surprised that there seems to be, I don't know whether it was the captain's call or whether how that came about, but it's a bit disappointing. I've heard the same, you know, I've been listening to your conversation and your callers. And I understand, all of the firearm owners that I know are law abiding people. But, when we have a product in the community that the broad community feels, should be, more restricted. And what Bondi did is, woke up the Australian, community to understand that people can have as many guns as they want. And we've got a situation in Mr. Lay's report that he identified that there were, I think, 46,000 people who would be affected by this, you know, issue. And between them, they own 350,000 firearms in the community. And the vast majority of the community think that we should try and restrict the number of firearms in the community as best we can.
11: Okay.
13: Just like we do with any other harm reduction strategy, whether it be road signs, smoking, gambling. We do all of these things to reduce harm in the community.
11: Well, sorry, but with smoking, we've lost that battle because we've ceded the cigarette distribution to criminal gangs. With gambling, the state government makes a lot of money out of gambling, so you're seeing no reduction in, say, poker machines. And I might add, you mentioned the Bondi massacre. I mean, they used, I believe it was 2 weapons each, a rifle and a shotgun each, I think. And, you know, a restriction of, say, 4, if it applied in New South Wales back then, wouldn't have changed anything at that terrible event.
13: Well, there's other issues that are also in this report, and most other jurisdictions are looking at reclassifying those types of firearms to make them more restricted, which is, you know, another of Mr. Lay's recommendations.
11: Well, but sorry, you can't reclassify a bolt-action rifle that takes 5 rounds. I mean, what can you do? I mean, you can't.
13: That's not what was used. Our understanding is that's not what you used in Bondi. But your point, you know, that's a legal thing. There's been no efforts to classify a bolt action firearm with five rounds.
11: Well, the
13: lever
11: thing is,
13: action, straight yeah. pull. Thumb action. There's a number of different rapid fire actions, which were never perceived by the laws that were put in place 30 years ago, and so they just haven't kept up with you know, the development in technology. So we're not trying to stop anybody from using a firearm. All of the things in Mr. Lay's report doesn't stop a single person using a firearm. What it does is listen to the 99% of the community who think that, you know, we should reduce harm in the community and we should make it tougher to be able to use firearms.
11: Okay, but take this other person I know. He's a neighbour who is a responsible gun owner. He competes in various shooting disciplines. Rifle, air pistol, pistol. Like just he needs, I think it's about 10 or 12 weapons to compete across the different disciplines that he does compete across. So should he be told, no, you just pick your favourite 4 and that's it?
13: So all jurisdictions that have introduced caps have introduced 4 or 5 for recreation hunters and 10 for sporting shooters. There is also in every jurisdiction an exemption or an appeal process to the commissioner. So once again, you know, those that can demonstrate a need at the elite level, as you're talking about, there's provisions being made in all the jurisdictions that have introduced the caps.
11: All right. And just so we're clear, I'm not a shooter. I have shot before, but it's not really my thing. I'm not speaking from the perspective of someone who actually is a shooter. I don't have a license. But going back to the Bondi massacre, I mean, the real issue was not the weapons themselves. It was the mad Islamic ideology of the shooters and the Jew hatred, which is allowed to fester in this country over the past 2.5 or 3 years. Now, you know, gun restrictions won't fix that.
13: So I agree with you entirely that there was, an ideological reason that happened. The Prime Minister put it in that the perpetrators had hate in their heart, but they had guns in their hand. Now, part of the issue also is firearms in Australia are a privilege in law. No one has a right to use a firearm in Australia. All jurisdictions, all governments have agreed with that principle. And the laws that we have, and Mr. Lay writes in his report, that the government needs to be reminded that the main intent of our Firearm Act is public safety. It's not for the recreational pursuit of hunters. It's not for the enjoyment or hobby of sporting shooters. We have laws and a Firearm Act that protect the community. And everything needs to be done in order to try and ensure that happens. And Mr. Lay, of all people, has suggested that one way of being able to do that is just reducing the number of firearms in the community. I mean, the opposite to the arguments that we've been hearing this morning, should we enable an open slather, endless accumulation of firearms by anyone anywhere?
11: You know, anyone. No, you have to get a shooting license. So it's not just anyone. You know, it's not like America where anybody can just, or some parts of America where anybody can just get in and buy one. It's the 46,000 people you mentioned who have shooting licenses. That's what we're talking about.
13: Well, there's 46,000 who have more than four.
11: Yeah.
13: There's 200 and something thousand shooters, licensed shooters in Victoria.
11: Oh, okay.
13: So there's only 46,000, and probably 20% of those would get exemptions because they're primary producers or they're elite or all the ones you were talking about. So there's less than 0.5% of the Victorian population that would be affected by this. And that's the bit that's a little bit hard to understand, how the government accepts, you know, or doesn't accept, you know, a pretty significant report for the sake of 35,000 people.
11: All right. Thank you for your time. Stephen Bendall there, convener of the Australian Gun Safety Alliance. And you can't argue with his numbers. I mean, it is a small minority of people who want to own a lot of guns legally. But I will say this. He quoted the Prime Minister as saying they had guns in their hands and hatred in their heart. Well, we've just admitted another group of Islamic State brides back into Australia. So if having hatred in your heart is something that we do not want in this country and we should not want it, why are we bringing back all these adult women who chose to go and be part of Islamic State, to marry jihadist fighters, to bear children by them? They've got hatred in their hearts. 133693 at 20 past 10.
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7: It's Brad Arnold from Transport Victoria. Some heavy traffic building inbound over Hume Freeway with a collision not too far after Cooper Street. Delays are back before Cooper Street, nearly back at Ahern's Road. If you're inbound over Hume Freeway, you could try that Craigieburn exit. Use the Hume Highway through Summerton and Campbellfield. Take it down towards the M80 Ring Road from there. And in from Melbourne's west, a collision on the Princes Freeway in Laverton, just after High Street, sees the right lane currently closed. The emergency services guiding traffic around the incident, and there's minor delays for the Craigieburn train line. Check the Transport Victoria website.
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11: 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Emails coming in on firearms. Ashley says, my only problem with recreational gun owners, what happens if they develop a mental illness? Who monitors that? Well, Ashley, or a jihadist mindset. I mean, again, the Bondi shooters allegedly both had legal gun licenses. So, you know, once you get your license, do they, I don't know, look at your internet history to see, are you supporting terrorist causes, for example? And Judy says it's not about how many guns a person owns, it's who owns them. Simple. Well, that's what I tend to agree with. And in America, there are some states where it is very easy to get a gun and you can get military-style assault rifles. We banned those in Australia back after the Port Arthur massacre 30 years ago. And Ian points out the Desi Freemans of the world shouldn't have access to firearms. Well, the problem, as I said, Ian, is that, again, you can be of sound mind, you get your shooter's license. I don't know if you have to – it's a bit like a driver's license. I mean, you're not required to confirm your driver's license every few years, and maybe you should. Michael, good morning.
24: G'day, Tom. How are you?
11: Yeah, pretty good, Michael.
24: Good. I just want to start by saying you make great points. And, you know, the issue here is not the number of firearms. Basically, you need one firearm per person to do a Bondi. Yes, they had six guns registered legally to the father. They took, you know, took all six to the Airbnb. Then they took four to the bridge where the shooting occurred. If John Howard had been listened to back after Port Arthur, the father would have never got a legal gun license because only Australian citizens are eligible under his proposals back then.
11: Yeah, that's right. And the other thing was, I think either the father or the son, I forget which, was on some sort of watch list because, again, it's alleged that both the father and the son had in the past travelled to the Philippines to undergo training with an insurgent terrorist force there. And again, this is all alleged because the son is still with us and will at some stage face court in the near future. But look, Michael, it is not easy to look inside people's heads and say, what are they really like or what are they going to do? And that's the big issue. You can get your firearms license and everything seems normal. And then years later, suddenly you're not normal anymore, but you've still got the firearms license. Anthony, good morning.
0: Good morning, Tom. I've got a farm and I let recreational shooters come onto my farm. Before Port Arthur, like, it was the Wild West. Port Arthur come along, John Howard, he tightened up the gun laws and he made it harder. These days, the shooters that come onto my farm, they're bordering on professional. They're of a sound mind.
11: Yeah.
0: What the government needs to do is to crack down on, you know, the psychological side and make sure that the right people have firearms.
11: I know, but Anthony, how do you do that? I mean, I looked at getting a firearms license years ago, and you have to get, like, back then you have to get references and so forth. But, you know, it's not easy to sort of know for sure what's going on in people's heads.
0: If you come to see me to get a reference for a shooter's license, and if I think you're a little bit dodgy, I'll give you an excuse why I won't give you that reference.
11: Okay. All right. Well, thank you, Anthony. And that's a good point. But, you know, you can go reference shopping until you find someone who says, yes, I do agree that, you know, Tom Elliott is a good bloke and deserves to have a gun license. And again, once you've got it, that's, I think, pretty much the end of the checks. They certainly can come around to your house, and this happens periodically, to make sure that you're storing your firearms correctly. You know, the guns have to be in a locked-up safe. The ammunition and any magazines have to be kept separately. I'm not familiar with all of it, but I think that's the gist of it. And often a police officer will turn up and just make sure that you're doing that. So, for example, if you keep let's say you have a revolver, which there is a pistol shooting events that involve revolvers, and you keep it loaded under the bed, that would be against the rules. You have to have the revolver in one cupboard and the rounds in a separate locked cupboard. You can't have it loaded under the bed because you're worried about home invasions. Now, Marty joins us. You're on the Monash. What's happening, Marty?
3: Yeah, g'day, Tom. How are you?
11: Yeah, good.
3: Outbound just before High Street, it started to flood in the far right lane and heading towards the centre lane. It sort of approached it pretty quickly, and everyone just instantly brake, and it's quite a fair bit because it's getting quite deep and it's quite large.
11: Is the rain that heavy, or is something else causing the flooding?
3: I don't know. It has been heavy, you know, at times. It's on and off. Maybe the drains block there or something.
11: No, I've just been looking out the window here, and I mean, it's definitely raining, but it doesn't look like it's super heavy rain. All right, the right-hand lane on the Monash just before the High Street exit is flooding. Cars are braking suddenly. Be careful. Good advice, Marty. Thank you. You could find yourself at the end of the week in the draw for our yearly prize, $60,000 towards a Mercedes of your choice, thanks to Mercedes-Benz Brighton, where you'll get $5,000 more for your trade-in, plus they'll hold the trade-in value until June the 30th. It is 10:30, news headlines now with Madeleine Burke. Madeleine, good morning.
4: Hi, Tom. Victoria's opposition leader says there needs to be a one-strike rule for bail to stop that revolving door of offenders. You had Jess Wilson on earlier. She says the opposition's proposed rule for serious offences would see more dangerous criminals kept off the streets.
11: And also she's going to make breach of bail an offence in that if you get bail, and you breach any term but or commit another offence, you're behind bars.
4: Meanwhile, the Premier is back in her hometown of Bendigo this morning. There she's announced the regional centre will host a week of elite basketball in September, a pre-season NBL blitz, Tom, bringing together all 10 teams from across Australia and New Zealand.
11: Well, so it's like Gather Round, but in Bendigo.
4: Yeah.
11: And it's basketball.
4: And I also learned this morning that we are apparently the basketball state.
11: Okay.
4: There you go. The UK's hottest May Day record has been broken again. The Kew Gardens in London recording a maximum of 35.1.
11: Do you know what the Poms do when it gets hot like that? They decide, right, I'm going to get a suntan. No sunscreen. They go red like lobsters.
4: My goodness.
11: And they think that's absolutely, and you just see people in parks all around the cities and whatever just lying there and they soak it up and they get so sunburned because their skin is otherwise lily white.
4: That's right.
11: Very
4: they do
11: bad.
4: That in Canada too.
11: They do.
4: In summer, anything from 18 is hot to them. Essendon's search for its next coach is beginning with James Hurd, as we know, declaring he'd love the job. Tom, it was a big hour for you. You also had Essendon icon Kevin Sheedy on. He has reiterated his position in backing Hurd to return to the Bombers. Those stories and more in the news at 11.
11: Thank you, Madeleine. 133-693, plenty of calls and emails coming out. We're also going to check in with Doug Baird, the father of the late Cameron Baird VC. The federal government wisely has backflipped. They, in a penny-pinchy move a couple of weeks ago, stripped Doug Baird of a $2,848 annual travel allowance, where Doug and his wife would go around Australia speaking at schools about mateship and heroism and sacrifice because of their son who died fighting in Afghanistan. Anyway, we started a campaign about that, and plenty of other groups picked it up, and the government has seen the error of its way. And also, after 11, should we make it easier for people to get the dole? The federal employment minister is going to do just that in a speech at around lunchtime today. 133693, mornings at 3aw.com.au at 27 to 11.
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11: It is 23 to 11. Doug Baird, the father of Cameron Baird VC, joins us at the moment. He's had a win. Not a win that he should have had in the sense that his travel allowance should never have been taken away from him, but a win nonetheless. First, though, an email from Steph who says, at the end of the day, if someone wants to get a gun to commit a crime, they will get a gun to commit a crime. And that's true. This whole idea of going after licensed shooters doesn't really deal with most gun problems, which are illegal weapons being used. But the two men charged, or one's charged and one's dead, with the Bondi massacre last year, were legally licensed shooters in New South Wales. And on a statue for Neil Danaher, Shane says they should do one at a hospital that's leading the MND fight. Well, that's true, or a big picture or something like that. And the good news is, of course, that the work of Fight MND, I think, I'm almost certain it will continue, because his daughter Beck is very involved in it, as are other members of his family. And, of course, the AFL is behind it. 133693, visit amasom.com, and in a polite way, tell your pricey telco where to go. James, good morning.
1: Good morning, Tom. Just listening to your discussion of firearms. I've been using firearms for 65 years. I've owned them for 55 years. I've always lived in a city, Melbourne, and people like me are no threat to the community of any kind whatsoever. In fact, listening to a Mr. Bendall and people of those sort of views, rare is the occasion we ever get any sort of praise for people like me and others. We have complied with every possible law and increase in security arrangements that we have to do. And I think the firearm owning community, the recreational firearm owning community, has been absolutely magnificent.
11: Can I ask how many firearms do you own?
1: I have six. I'm one of the 46,000 people that has more than four in Victoria.
11: See, I think, James, and look, I've done a bit of shooting in the past, but for various reasons, mainly about time and commitment and that sort of thing, don't really do it now. But most people have never held a firearm, and they don't understand why someone would want to do so. And I think that's sort of what you're up against here.
1: Yes, it is. And I have six different firearms. They're all used for different disciplines. And you can't use this one for that discipline. It's not applicable.
11: Mm.
1: And so that's why people have multiple numbers. And just on the security arrangements, the police have been to my house four times, Tom, to inspect my security arrangements, most recently in August last year. Two officers came, and the process was meticulous.
11: Mm. Do they ever, because I've never actually had a license, do they ask any questions to try and ascertain your mental health, or is it all about are the guns locked up here and the ammunition locked up there, or what?
1: Yes, it was mostly the technical issues, matching the registered list against the firearms in my possession. Are they stored correctly? Is the ammunition stored correctly, which I had to demonstrate? No, there was no psychological assessment that you could do. Well, let me put it this way. I was aware I was being scrutinised, if you like, as to my suitability. You're aware you're being observed, watched, your manner, et cetera, et cetera.
11: Yeah. Well, and thank you, James. And, of course, you know, police officers are more experienced than most of us at, you know, detecting who might have criminal intent and who does not. Sadly, that didn't extend to the two men responsible or allegedly responsible for the Bondi massacre. Although one of them apparently was on some sort of anti-terror watch list, which there are questions being raised in the Royal Commission about this. Okay, so our next guest, we spoke with him a bit over a week ago. His son, Cameron Beard, was a commando. Did four tours of Afghanistan. Sadly, his fourth tour was cut short. He was killed in action. He was awarded the Victoria Cross, the highest award for gallantry, posthumously. And back in 2013 or 14, the Abbott government gave him half of the normal allowance, a bit under $3,000 per annum, so we're not talking about a great deal of money, to travel around and talk about subjects such as heroism, mateship, sacrifice to school groups and so forth. The Minister for Veterans Affairs, Matt Keogh, I think is his name, decided to strip Douglas Baird of the travel payment, which is ridiculous. Matt Keogh racks up apparently a travel bill of around $350,000 per annum, but has now seen fit to reverse the ban, reverse the stripping of the travel allowance. Doug Baird, father of Cameron Baird VC, good morning again.
2: Yes, good morning, Tom, and of course, good morning to your listeners.
11: Well, I suppose you must be pleased that the government has seen to do the right thing here.
2: Look, I think the outcome is certainly palatable from the point of view that we are now back to our current arrangements prior, and that's a good thing. That's all we sort of like really wanted. To get to this sort of situation, though, was a little bit hard to understand, and it was probably a little bit of pain and discomfort that we went through that we probably didn't need to have that happen, but it did.
11: Did you get a I think last time we spoke, you'd said you'd only ever had a letter, or rather impersonal letter, from Matt Keogh, the Veterans Affairs Minister. Did you get a phone call or even a meeting this time around?
2: Look, out of the blue, we got a call from Matt Keogh. It would have been last Friday. He was about to board an aeroplane, he said, and he basically said that they were going to offer us four trips, and there was no dates as far as anything to go, but

0: allowance.
1: Yes, that's basically it. Yep.
0: Okay, well, that's good. I know there's a number of organisations that sort of took up the fight on your behalf, and I'm glad that we could be a part of that. Did I read somewhere that you reckon personally you've spent, was it $370,000 of your own money travelling around, talking to people about your son and mateship and that sort of thing?
1: No, I'm not sure where that one's come from. That's certainly not the case.
0: No.
1: Just to clarify as well, even though there is an annuity given to our Living Victoria Crosses and the government going right back when Cameron was actually awarded, or we were presented with Cameron's Victoria Cross, they decided they would give us 50% of that. But we do not receive any money whatsoever, never have and never will. That money is... what the government uses the figure, I would assume. And then just for an example, if we were to, say, get an invitation down to the Ballarat RSL in your neck of the woods there for a memorial service for veterans and things like that, we would then just ask DVA, we would give them the invitation, we would say we'd like to travel on this particular day and return on this particular day. Then they just go ahead, and if they approve it, they make the booking and it comes back to us and away we go. So, yeah, no, that's complete incorrect to have that sort of money.
0: Yeah, no, I thought maybe I was confusing it with Matt Keogh's travel as a government minister.
1: if you're talking that, Matt, the minister, appears as though he's racked up $330,000 in the first 2 to 3 months of this year. So, he's on a good paddock there.
0: Yeah. No, across the living crisis in Canberra. Look, thank you for your time and well done, and continue the good work you're doing. And I'm glad we could be of help, Doug.
1: Tom, it goes without saying, 3AW, going back to Neil's day and yourself as well there, have always been very supportive of the Baird family, and to that we're very grateful. If I may, can I just mention that we have a new charity in Cameron's name.
0: Yep.
1: It's name, and it's now all official, and the actual official launch will be on the 22nd of June at the Australian War Memorial. But the charity is pretty simple. It's Cameron Baird VCMG Foundation, Bendigo Bank, Bacchus Marsh, Victoria. The BSB number is 633-000. The account number is 240-114-702. So, look, if anybody wants to make a donation or anything like that, that's the way to go about it.
0: Good on you, Doug. Thank you. Doug Baird, the father of Cameron Baird VC. And look, I am glad that the Veterans Affairs Minister, Matt Keogh, has seen the light of day, stripping Doug of really not very much money, $2,848 per annum. It was just mean. It was penny pinching, and it's been reversed. 133693, mornings at 3aw.com.au. Calls and emails coming up after the 11 o'clock news. I want to talk about the doll, and also next hour, things that used to be free, but now you have to pay for, like bread at a restaurant at 14 to 11.
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4: It's Brad from Transport Victoria. Still a stop-start run and some wet conditions this morning. A couple of incidents on the freeways to look out for, both city-bound. One in Melbourne's West in Laverton on the Princes Freeway just after High Street. A collision being cleared from the right lane. Delays on the approach and 5 to 10 minute delays inbound of the Hume Freeway due to a collision just after Cooper Street. That's being cleared from the right side of the freeway. Our crews are in attendance. Speed start at 40. Delays starting just before Ahern's Road. Continue using the Hume Highway as opposed to the freeway inbound instead.
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5: 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It is still 15 degrees. Our forecast top is a drizzly 17. Gary, hello.
6: G'day, mate. How are you?
5: Good, Gary.
6: That's good. I'm calling because you've spoken this morning a couple of times about you know, people with mental health and how do the police know if they have weapons. I've worked in mental health for quite a while and I've had several clients who have presented for mental health and presented as suicidal. And once that's happened... there's a gun officer, I'm not sure of the title, in each police station. They turn up at the person's home and they will remove the firearms.
5: Okay, but what if, I guess the issue is though, is that what if the person never presents anywhere for someone like you to make that assessment?
6: Well, that's true, but generally people who do have a mental health disorder, you know, if it's problematic, they normally present to mental health service.
5: Yeah, okay, I see what you're saying. See, the problem was with the two men involved, the father and son at the Bondi Massacre, well, not involved, they committed the Bondi Massacre, allegedly, is that one of them was the subject, or was apparently on some sort of anti-terror watch list, and yet was allowed to get and keep his firearms license. And that, to me, says more that the two databases just didn't match up with each other. Thank you, Gary. Paul, hello.
7: Hey, Tom, how you going?
5: Good.
7: Just a little backstory. I went with my daughter 10 years ago to get our gun license together, which wasn't a big deal. There's no sort of psych test involved or anything like that. It was quite basic. So since then, I've bought one gun, probably about 9 years ago. That was a policeman come out, checked, made sure the safe was in there, bolted to the floor, all that sort of stuff. Since then, I've bought a second one. No one's come out to check. My son-in-law shifted overseas for a couple of years. He stores his at my place. No one's come to check. And your previous caller said he's been shooting for 55 years and he's had his guns checked 4 times.
5: Yeah. See, if you've got your son's firearms there and the police do come and look, you could be in a spot of bother because they're not registered to you.
7: No, they are.
5: Oh, they are.
7: Changed the address of their registration, to my place in the interim.
5: Well, it's interesting, Paul, because the shooters I know, there's two of them who I see regularly. I mean, they say they are checked fairly quite often.
7: Yeah, okay. No, well, as I said, once in 4 years, and two of the guns, I suppose it's written down on paper somewhere, but they've got no confirmation that they're actually in my safe.
5: And what sort of shooting do you do? Do you shoot vermin or do you shoot targets or what?
7: No, no, I never kill animals. No, just shoot targets. Yeah. And I might only go out 4 or 5 times a year.
5: Yeah. But, see, that was the problem I had. I briefly was into sort of pistol shooting, but the only way you can legally own a pistol, unless you're a security guard or a police officer, is to compete like on a regular basis, like at least once a month in pistol shooting competitions. And I just couldn't commit to doing that. Sue, hello.
8: Morning, Tom. Look, I've been listening to this, and I'm going back to my own son-in-law's experience. They live in Germany, and he came out with my daughter at Christmas time. Now, he spent most of the holidays here for a month or 5 weeks studying every day for hours online about not even about the guns to start off with, about what you shoot at, about the flora, the fauna, all the things involved in about shooting. So what I'm suggesting is that we need to go back to the fundamentals of why and what you want a license for. He, for example, goes hunting, will go hunting in Germany with friends and so on, recreational.
5: So is what you're saying that in Germany it's quite difficult to get a firearms license? Like, you really have to put yourself through the ringer to establish that you can have one.
8: You have to study for hours every day. Then on top of that, you then have to go away for a weekend. It's quite expensive. You don't do this cheaply. And you go away for a weekend and you meet with the people who will issue the license. They do tests and so on you. They then start to show you the various hunting rifles and so on.
5: What can we say about the Germans? I mean, they are nothing if not efficient and thorough. And I might add, in Finland, it's similar with to Germany's north. Getting a driver's license, you have to prove that you can drive on snow and ice and mud and everything, because that's what a lot of Finnish roads are like. And so that's why Finland produces so many of the world's great rally drivers. It is not easy to get your driver's license there. It is hard. Thank you, Sue, at 5 to 11.
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5: It is just on 11 o'clock, so news at the moment with Madeleine Burke. After the news, the Federal Employment Minister Amanda Rishworth is going to host a press conference in about an hour and a half. It's all about getting rid or reducing the concept of mutual obligation when you get the dole. So at the moment, you do have to attend job interviews and training courses and have meetings with employment services providers. We believe that the federal government is going to scrap some of this. Anyway, what should you have to do, or should you have to do anything to get the dole? Have a look at that after the news. And things that used to be free that you now pay for, like bread in a restaurant or sauce for your pie. Anything else you'd like to discuss, don't hesitate to give us a call. 133-693.
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21: 15 degrees in Melbourne, drizzle at times, a top of 17. It's 11 o'clock. Good morning. I'm Madeleine Burke. The federal opposition claims the government has lost control of the nation's borders following the return of the latest cohort of so-called ISIS brides. Seven women and 12 children arrived in Sydney and Melbourne yesterday after leaving a camp in Syria. Labor maintains it has not assisted the group in their journey home, but Liberal leader Angus Taylor argues their return potentially compromises community safety.
22: This is not an act of strength. This is an act of surrender by this weak Prime Minister and this weak Immigration Minister. We need a government that gets control of our borders. We need people coming to our country who share our values.
21: Two men arrested yesterday by detectives who were involved in the search for police killer Desi Freeman have been released without charge. The pair, aged 48 and 45, were arrested at different locations in the state's northeast yesterday afternoon as officers continue to probe how the fugitives spent 7 months on the run. Victoria Police say the men have been released pending further inquiries. It's believed a stabbing on a Melbourne train yesterday was a random attack. Police say a 38-year-old man was allegedly stabbed by an unknown man on a train at Thomastown Station yesterday afternoon, the victim in hospital in a stable condition with upper body injuries. Police arrested a 27-year-old man who has since been charged with a number of assault-related offences. He was remanded in custody to face court today. Victoria's opposition leader says there needs to be a one-strike rule for bail to stop a revolving door of offenders. Jess Wilson has told Tom Elliott the opposition's proposed rule for serious offences would see more dangerous criminals kept off the streets.
23: Home invasions, assaults, burglaries, kidnapping, carjackings, arson, all the offences we're hearing and waking up to every morning in Victoria. If you are given the privilege of bail on your first application, on your first offence, but then you offend again, there is no ifs, no buts. You are held on remand until your court is heard.
21: Meanwhile, the Premier is back in her hometown of Bendigo this morning, announcing the regional centre will host a week of elite basketball in September. Jacinta Allen says the NBL Blitz will bring together all 10 teams from across Australia and New Zealand.
0: They'll be all calling Bendigo home for a week in September, from the 2nd to the 6th of September, playing across 10 games as part of the lead-in to the NBL season.
21: In finance, your Lord's down 12 points, the dollar buying 71.7 US.
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21: Essendon coach Kevin Sheedy is again backing James Hurd to return to the Bombers. Hurd has declared he'd love the job. The Premiership captain apologising again for his role in their decline during the drug saga and promising he has learned from the debacle. The Demons are playing down their first clash with four-time best and fairest Clayton Oliver since he was traded to the Giants. Melbourne host GWS in Alice Springs on Sunday. Coach Stephen King is focused on bouncing back from a loss to the Bulldogs.
2: Everyone's a competitor. I don't think it'd be as personal as I have to play well to show Clary that I can play. I think, for me, I think it's us, you know, responding after a disappointing game last week. So, yeah, I'd be surprised if everyone's like, I've got to make sure I turn up this week to beat Clary.
21: Tom McDonald could return for the D's with Jake Lever to miss through concussion. That's the latest news and sport.
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18: It's Brad from Transport Victoria. Take care in some wet conditions on our roads this morning. Add some travel time to your destination, especially inbound on the Hume Freeway with a collision to clear not too far after Cooper Street in Epping. Delays inbound pushing back towards Ahern's Road as the cleanup continues on both sides of the freeway. Speed down to 40 past emergency services and the city end of the Westgate Freeway. Still a little busy into the Burnley Tunnel after an earlier breakdown. That middle lane has been reopened. And a clear run for the train network to and from the city. Planning trip on the Transport Victoria website.
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21: Cloudy with rain about today. A top of 17. Tomorrow, the chance of showers with a maximum of 17. Friday, again, a possible shower 16 and showers in the forecast across the weekend with highs of 17 for Saturday, 16 for Sunday. On the bay, southerlies 10 to 15 knots, waves below 1 metre. Currently it's 15 degrees at Melbourne Airport, 16 in Brighton and in the city 15 degrees. Madeline Burke, Melbourne Zone, 3AW.
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5: It is 7 past 11. On sacking magistrates, Hahn says it's currently impossible. This is via email, but maybe it should be reviewed. Look, I think so. I would like to see magistrates and judges in the county court given maybe a 5 or a 7-year term. and then we review it. The problem is, of course, is that recently appointed magistrates tend, not always, but tend to reflect the political beliefs of the government at the time. So because we have a government, and don't believe Jacinda Allen for a moment, when she says, we are tough on crime, they're not. This was the government that relaxed the bail laws so that breaching bail is no longer an offence. And Jess Wilson on the program 2 hours ago said if she's elected, they'll change that. But the magistrates that get appointed, especially when the Labor Party has been in power for, say, 12 years, will tend to reflect Labor's values and beliefs. And some of those values and beliefs are that young people should never be locked up, no matter what. And you might have heard in the news that England is having its hottest day on record, 35 degrees. Merrill Lee says we went there in July 2019 and it got to 38.7 degrees in Bletchley Park. Well, I think it's the hottest for a certain area, but Bletchley Park is interesting. That was where the Britain during the war gathered a whole lot of mathematicians, including Alan Turing, who developed sort of modern computers or helped develop them. And they broke the Germans' Enigma code machine. And they have this massive debate about whether they should allow, you know, ships to be sunk and cities to be bombed so that the Germans wouldn't realise that the code machine had been broken. Anyway, there's a very good movie about it, but, yes, that was Bletchley Park. Now, Dino joins us. Dino, good morning.
1: G'day, Tom. Nice to speak to you, mate. Speaking of things that used to be free, now they charge. Local 7-Eleven went in, bought a pie, got charged 90 cents for a sauce sasha.
5: 90 cents?
1: 90 cents. I kindly picked the pie up and put it straight back in the oven. It wasn't a poor lady's fault. But, the pie costs $4.50. The sauce is 20% of the actual pie.
5: And this is just your standard little, you know, the one that you sort of break in half and squeeze onto the pie.
1: That's correct. The little sachet they used to give away. It's 90 cents.
5: Well, but I'm just trying to think of the footy. Do they charge you for sauce at the football now? It wouldn't surprise me. I'm going on Friday night, Carlton versus Geelong. Maybe I'll find out. Dino, we'll treat it as word on the street. So there you go. That was a 7-Eleven on Chapel Street. 90 cents for a sachet of sauce. There's your cost of living crisis right there. Dino, with that word on the street, you might be in the running on Friday for our yearly prize. What a great prize it is. $60,000 towards a Mercedes of your choice. Think of Mercedes-Benz Brighton, where you'll get an exceptional experience at every stage of ownership. Janine, good morning.
4: Good morning, Tom. Love your show.
5: Thank you.
4: The thing that I found that used to be free was lamb shanks. I'm talking back in the 70s.
5: Yes, but they were seen as like something that only dogs would eat.
4: Well, yeah, well, they'd ask if you wanted some soup bones, and I'd get them to make soup. But an elderly lady that used to come in would get them, and she was very happy to get them because she could make a roast for herself for a single person. So they were...
5: Well, they're certainly not free now. You know, Janine, I love lamb shanks. I think the meat is the most tender part of lamb or, you know, sheep that you'll get.
4: Now they charge like $10 a kilo for them.
5: Yeah. Well, you know, thank you, Janine. And it was similar with fish. I mean, back in the day, people would catch flathead in Port Phillip Bay and cut them up and use them as bait to catch the fish that they wanted, which was usually a snapper or something like that. Now, I'm a massive fan of flathead. If I eat fish, I eat flathead. Flathead, you can now pay $65 a kilo. It's just extraordinary for a fish that was seen as nothing more than bait as recently as 30 or 40 years ago. All right, so for quite a few years now, we've had this mutual obligation. It used to be called work for the dole. It's not necessarily work for the dole anymore, but when you are on Job Seeker, which is the modern name for the dole, you have to do certain things to keep your benefits. So the things you have to do include you have to meet employment services providers, you have to undertake some sort of study or training, you've got to attend a certain number of job interviews a week or a month. And the idea is that you are taking active steps to get yourself re-employed. Now, the Employment Minister, Amanda Rishworth, is going to give a press conference in about an hour to an hour and a half's time. And we believe, from what we have heard, that this mutual obligation, these sort of activities I just described, are going to be wound back. So you'll get the dole and not necessarily have to attend job interviews or not necessarily do training or study. Our next guest is a Green Senator for Queensland. She is the Social Services Spokesperson, Penny Ormond-Payne. Good morning.
6: Hi, Tom.
5: What do you think of mutual obligation? Good or bad idea?
6: Well, the evidence tells us that mutual obligations doesn't work. So for 30 years, we've been putting people through a process that harms them. We know that there have been suspensions and unlawful cancellations, and the government can't even say that it's operating lawfully. And yet in all that time, there is strong evidence to say that it actually doesn't help people get back into work.
5: Well, you said it harms them, though. I mean, how does it harm someone to attend a job interview or do a course or some training?
6: The issue is that people are tied up with so many silly tasks, so things like having to call in regularly to a job service provider who's making money off this, off unemployment. And what ends up happening is they actually don't have the time or the ability to actually look for work. I think the other thing to say is that there are a large number of people who are on JobSeeker for whom finding work is going to be virtually difficult or impossible. Governments have forced people into retiring later. We have people who are in their mid 60s who have no ability to access work, and they are being forced into a system that just cycles them through so that big job service providers can make massive profits for no real outcome. And I think if we're going to be outraged about anything, we should be outraged about the fact that job service providers, big for-profit providers, get $2 billion a year for no outcome.
5: But, I mean, look, I take your point, and yeah, depending on the state of the economy, it can be more or less difficult to find work. In fact, one of the things that emerged out of the Great Depression almost 100 years ago, 90 years ago in the 1930s, was this understanding that in extreme economic downturns, it is not an individual's fault that they cannot find a job. You know, back then there simply weren't enough jobs. But isn't it reasonable to say, well, you should at least turn up for job interviews? I mean, that's a general, you know, that's a normal prerequisite for getting a job, isn't it?
6: Well, I think you make a really important point, and that is that unemployment is baked into our economic system. Like, we have the Reserve Bank at the moment has been increasing interest rates to put more people into unemployment so that they can get inflation down. So we have a system that says there are a certain number of people that have to be unemployed. We also have a social services legislation, and the constitution itself says that if people are unemployed, they deserve support. So I think that's the first thing. I think the second thing to say is that there was an inquiry into the targeted compliance framework, mutual obligations, employment services only a couple of years ago, and it overwhelmingly said we need to get employment services back into public hands. Like, why are we giving private providers $2 billion a year for a system that doesn't work? And we used to have a Commonwealth Employment Service that actually supported people and helped them.
5: Well, I take that, but that's just saying, okay, maybe if we replace the private employment services providers with the old Commonwealth Employment Service. But even if we have the Commonwealth version, the government version, shouldn't there be a requirement that you at least turn up and attend meetings and meet someone, like make an effort to get a job, as opposed to just sitting at home and doing nothing?
6: Well, it all depends on whether that job is suitable to the person who's looking for work. Like, we know that one of the problems that we have with the current system is because people are required, they are forced to attend, you know, up to 20 job interviews a month. People are applying for jobs that aren't suited to them. I don't know if you've spoken to any employers lately, but if you put a job ad up seeking an employee for your business, people are overwhelmed with applications from people that are not suited to that job. And so I think it's gone too far. We've heard evidence.
5: But when you say someone is not suited to a job, what do you mean? Do you mean like it's a job as a bricklayer and we're expecting a 65-year-old to do that, or is it a job?
6: Or
5: are you talking about jobs where someone says, I have a degree in XYZ, therefore I deserve a job doing XYZ, the same XYZ?
6: Overwhelmingly, the evidence tells us if people are capable of working, they prefer to work. We've even heard evidence in estimates where they've said it's not that people don't want to engage. People who can engage do. The issue is that we have large numbers of people in the system who are not actually able to work full-time. For example, like your example, a 65-year-old, and the only jobs that are going are ones that require heavy labour. Or alternatively, we're now heading into a circumstance where we've got AI pushing people out of entry-level jobs, which means if, unless you have a specific high-level qualification, there's less work for you.
5: Yeah.
6: So what we are saying is that if we really want to do this properly, let's have a wraparound support system that helps people who can get back into work, and let's stop giving billions of dollars a year to private providers. Like, if you're talking about money for nothing, private providers are the ones who, for the last 30 years, have been raking it in and not actually delivering.
5: Well, I think you'll find they do find some jobs, but I'll put that to one side. But just in general, should there be any obligation on the individual to do something in your world or the system that you envisage? You know, should you have to turn up to job interviews? Should you have to, even if it's the old Commonwealth Employment Service, you know, turn up at least once a week? Should there be something or things that as an unemployed person you have to do?
6: Well, I think the first question around that too is, are we actually putting people in a position where they can actually work towards finding a job? And at the moment, if you're a job seeker, you're living on a poverty payment. So at the moment, people are living on, there's not a single rental in the country that's affordable for somebody who's on an unemployment benefit. And right now we're then saying, we now expect you to get to multiple meetings a week. We expect you to go to multiple job interviews a week. And yet people who have jobs can't even afford things like fuel and rent and food. So if we're going to talk about supporting people into work, we should raise the rate of income support like we did in COVID, because it was very clear when large numbers of people were going to be out of work due to the pandemic that the current rate of payment wasn't going to cut it, so it was increased. And then give wraparound supports to people to support them into work, not punish them in a compliance framework that two governments running have not been able to say is even lawful.
5: All right, think of your time. Penny Allman-Payne there, Green Senator for Queensland, social services spokesperson. Look, I take some of her points. How well do these job placement centres, the private ones, actually work? But I will say this, if, you know, COVID was a unique situation. It wasn't the disease itself that pulled people out of work. It was the government reaction to the disease that pulled people out of work. Like, we don't stop, you know, people get COVID all the time now. No one cares. Right, it's just sitting up there with a cold or the flu or whatever, and life goes on. But back then we panicked, particularly here in Victoria. And the other thing is, the level at which you set the dole is a very delicate act. It's got to be enough so that people aren't completely impoverished. But it can't be too much that you think, you know what, maybe I will just get the dole and not go and get a job. 133693, mornings at 3aw.com.au. We'll take calls and emails on this, and it is an important issue. And look, the Federal Minister, Amanda Rishworth, is going to be speaking at around about 12:30. So we'll know tomorrow morning what changes, what actual changes the government has in store. And also ahead, as I mentioned a couple of times, things that used to be free, like sauce for a pie, that you now have to pay for. That's all coming up at 20 past 11.
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18: It's Brad Arnold from Transport Victoria. Cleanup continues inbound on the Hume Freeway just after Cooper Street following an earlier collision. Our crews with a couple of cars in the right emergency lane. Delays are back before Cooper Street, adding an extra 5 to 10 down towards the M80 Ring Road. Ring Road looking fine in both directions. City out of the Westgate Freeway recovering well after an earlier breakdown in the Burnley Tunnel, well and truly clear. And the city-bound entry from Elgar Road onto the Eastern Freeway is still closed until the 22nd of June for ramp construction works as part of the freeway upgrades. Allow extra time.
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5: It's 23 past 11. Our email address, of course, is mornings@3aw.com.au. I'm being unemployed. Jamie says, when I've been between jobs, I've found the job providers cause nothing but stress. They push you instead of encouraging you. Jamie says mentoring is what is needed. Ashley wants to know, why don't we give people on the dollar restricted debit cards? Now, they tried this in some Indigenous communities, the idea being that you would have a stored value card, a debit card, but you couldn't buy alcohol or cigarettes or gamble with it. Now, apparently what used to happen was, let's say the card was worth $50, they would sell it for $20 and then go and buy the alcohol or the cigarettes or gamble. So they found ways around it. And another Ash says, those poor English people sweltering in 35-degree heat, we get that every night in Mildura. Yeah, well, all I'm saying is that the Poms, yeah, their concept of hot is very different from our concept of hot. And I lived there for 2 years, and I think the hottest temperature I ever experienced was 28. I quite like the climate there. But then again, I come from a father who thought that Hobart had the most perfect weather system, the most perfect climate in all of Australia. What up, 3693? 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Alicia, hello.
30: Hi, how are you?
5: Good, thank you.
30: That's good. Just on the topic of the unemployment, my daughter is technically studying full-time. Now, while she was studying full-time, she still had to do a day of placement and she also had a job, yet because of the fact that she was only working 4 hours a day during that job, the day of placement and then the full-time study, yet she still had to see a job seeker provider and report to them and still attend interviews.
5: Was she receiving unemployment benefits though?
30: Yes, she was.
5: Hmm. As a student?
30: As a student, yes, because they, thank God it's all been fixed up now, but at the time they screwed up. They put her onto the wrong system and because she was still looking for work under a job seeker, even though she was studying, but because 2 of those days of studying were at home, they were online courses.
5: Has she got a job now?
30: Yes, she's still working, doing what she was doing, still doing the day of placement, and she's still studying.
5: Okay. Well, I hope it goes well, and I hope you've sorted out whatever mistake was made there. Daryl, good morning.
31: Good morning, Tom. There's a real social issue around about young unemployed because they're drawing on their parents' resources. So in 20, 30 years' time, when they go to retire, they're actually not going to have enough money to retire. And it's self-prophesizing where it's just rolling over. So my question is, a simple one. Why isn't the education system preparing people for employment?
5: No, Daryl, that is a really good question. And, you know, we might spend some time on it tomorrow, I think, because we're going to run out of time today. But I've discussed this a bit, having a teenager in the house who's, you know, thinking about careers and all the rest of it, as teenagers do. And there are some aspects to education which are quite vocational in nature. Like if you study accounting at school, then you can become an accountant or, you know, medicine, law, that sort of thing. You're aiming towards a particular career. But there is an argument that our school education should be fairly broad. You know, you're not trying to push kids into a particular job, you know, with high school study. You're just giving them a range of skills, like the ability to do mathematics, to read and write properly and so forth. But then there's the university education. And I was briefly talking with Maya, who works on our breakfast show today, and she was saying she studied journalism, and no one ever said to her that, you know, there aren't many jobs in journalism anymore. Like, there just isn't. Not nearly as many as there used to be. And whether the tertiary institutions that teach a subject like journalism should have a duty to say to students, look, by the way, if you want to come here and learn this, fine, just don't expect to get a job out of it. Or whether, and governments have sort of done this, you know, they subsidise, say, a nursing degree, but they don't subsidise an arts degree, the idea being that we need more nurses, but we don't need more arts graduates. So there is a debate, Daryl, and I think it's worth pursuing tomorrow, about should our education system be aimed at making young people job ready? And should it look at what jobs are available, not just teaching everybody to be, like lawyers. Now, there's twice as many people with law degrees as there are jobs in the legal industry. So why are they all studying law when they won't actually get a job as a lawyer? Anyway, Daryl, I don't have the answers, but I think it's worth discussing. We'll try and do it tomorrow. Scott, hello.
0: Morning, how are we?
5: Yeah, good, Scott.
0: A bit dumbfounded with this doing nothing at all for the dole. Like, we've been in business for 23 years and been an employer for 23 years. The amount of tax our business pays is horrendous, and it's only going up and up and up. There's no incentive to run and drive your own business now. We're always looking for people, so don't tell me there's no work out there. But I'd love to live off the money that we actually pay in taxes instead of the wages we draw.
5: Like, imagine if they put all that money that you've paid in taxes into a box. I mean, you turn 65 or 67, they give you the box back, and that's all your money again.
0: Oh, thank you very much. It would be worthwhile doing it for, wouldn't it? But, like, these guys, I'm basically so disillusioned with our country now. I'm ready to say, I'm quitting, I'm closing all down, sign me up for the dole, I'll sit on my ass and do nothing.
5: Well, Scott, if you're the sort of person who, for decades, has run your own business, chances are you get very bored very quickly sitting around on the dole. Having said that, I remember in the 1980s, I went on a trip to New Zealand, and we spent a couple of days skiing at Mount Hutt, I think it was. And I met this guy, and he was a Kiwi, and he said he was a professional skier. I said, "Oh, who do you ski for?" He said, "The Longy Ski Team," and Longy, L-A-N-G-E, was like a brand of ski wear. I said, "Oh, like, is that who you ski for?" He said, "No, David Longy, the Prime Minister. He pays me the dole and I just go skiing." So he had a culture of entitlement, and the dole back then, not now, in New Zealand was quite generous apparently. But look, Scott, it's a good point. I agree with you. Apart from times like when we're in a severe recession like the early 90s or the Great Depression, which is 100 years ago now, there is always work. The problem is one of the side effects of having so many people go to university now, like it's like almost 60% of school leavers, is that there is an expectation. Not only do I expect to get a job, but I expect to get a job that's, you know, linked to what I have studied. So I have a degree in journalism, therefore I should be an opinion columnist for The Age or The Herald Sun, something like that. And there are often jobs available, but they might not be glamorous jobs or very well-paid jobs, but they're jobs nonetheless. And what I would say to people who are unemployed, only when all the difficult jobs are gone, as in they're not advertised because they're all full, only then should you get unemployment benefits. It's 11:30. News headlines now with Madeleine Burke. Madeleine, good morning.
1: Hi, Tom. The federal opposition claims the government has lost control of the nation's borders following the return of the latest cohort of so-called ISIS brides last night. Labor maintains it has not assisted the group in their journey home, but Liberal leader Angus Taylor argues their return potentially compromises community safety. Two men arrested yesterday by detectives who were involved in the search for Desmond Freeman have been released today with without charge. They were arrested at different locations in the state's northeast yesterday. Victoria police say they were released pending further inquiries. Essendon icon Kevin Sheedy is again backing James Hurd to return to the Bombers. Hurdy declared he'd love the job. And the Demons are playing down their first clash with four-time best and fairest Clayton Oliver since he was traded to the Giants. Melbourne host GWS in Alice Springs on Sunday. Jordan Tunbridge has the news from 12, Tom.
5: Indeed. Thank you very much, Madeleine. Thank you for your work this morning. 1-3-6-9-3 mornings at 3aw.com.au. In a moment, finally, things that you used to get for free that you assumed always would be free, like bread at a restaurant, like a glass of water, like sauce for your pie at the football, that you now have to pay for at 27 to midday.
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5: It is 23 to 12. Frank has emailed us. He says, when I was a kid, the tip northeast of Druin was free for everyone in the area to use. How times have changed. Our next guest, CEO of the Australian Restaurant and Cafe Association, Wes Lambert. Good morning.
7: Good morning.
5: Now, growing up, whenever you went to a restaurant, they'd put a basket of bread in front of you and it was free of charge. Now I see on many menus, you know, you have to order the bread basket and it costs extra. Same with glasses of water. Same in some cases for things like condiments, like sauce or mustard. So is this the future of catering, the things that were once free we now have to pay for?
7: Oh, well, look, I miss the free bread, and there are still many countries around the world that offer the free bread. But when it comes to H2O, when it comes to water, most liquor licenses around the country require that you have at least free tap water. And so if you go to a venue around Australia and they do not have the option to offer you free tap water and they serve alcohol, that is a big no-no. There should at least be free tap water. But many venues will ask you if you want sparkling or still. And if you say still, you're going to get charged for water.
5: Oh, I see. So still water, is that out of a tap though still, or is that bottled still water?
7: No, so that'll typically come value add. So that'll come either in a bottle, so unsealed for you as a diner, or in some cases, a venue will have a system that value adds to that tap water, and then they put it in their own proprietary bottles, and there is a cost. So it's really important as a diner that if the server who's certainly wanting to make sure that the average check charge is up, if they say still or sparkling, you just say tap.
5: Tap.
7: And that's free water.
5: And if it's tap water, they can't charge you. Tell me, in a city like Melbourne where the water is particularly good, like compared to, say, Adelaide, for example, do you find it odd that people still will buy and pay for bottled water? I'm talking flat water here, when what is available out of the tap is just as good and doesn't cost anything?
7: I mean, look, we, I think without saying the brand name, there is a soda company that many years ago put reverse osmosis tap water into a bottle and that now costs more than a regular can of soda. So I think we all have bought into the bottled water craze or the value-added water craze, both still and sparkling. But tap around Australia is some of the best water in the world.
5: No doubt. Now, we had a call earlier on about an hour ago saying that the gentleman went and bought a pie at a 7-Eleven on Chapel Street in South Yarra or Windsor, and they try to charge 90 cents extra for a sauce sachet. That seems a bit over the top, doesn't it?
7: Well, look, with all the single-use plastic rules that are coming to effect soon, where even your barbecue and tomato sauce will very soon be in a paper or recyclable container, the cost of those items is skyrocketing for businesses. I think there is only one petrol chain left in Australia that doesn't charge for sauces.
5: Wow. All right. Thank you, Wes. Wes Lambert, the CEO of the Australian Restaurant and Cafe Association. That's interesting. So it's maybe not the sauce itself. It's the fact that you've got to have a biodegradable, recyclable container for it. Does anybody remember back in the good old days at the footy, you go and buy a pie or a sausage roll, but particularly a pie, and they have these big, like, 4-litre sauce dispensers, like the actual thing, the bottle with the sauce, like a red plastic bottle, and it would have like a white pump thing on the top. And people would jam the pump thing, jam their pie into it and fill the pie up with sauce. But the pump thing ended up being this sort of crust of meat and gravy and everything on it. And anyway, it was quite disgusting, but that's my memories of sauce at the football back in the day. But it was free, a pump of sauce. Tom, good morning.
8: Yeah, good morning, Tom. Not really that long ago, depending on what money you had in your account, checks were for free. And now I think they're about, depending on which bank, they're about $20, $25 a check.
5: Are we talking like a bank check here?
8: Yeah, you go there, you want to make out a check. I didn't used to pay because of the funds that I had in my account. Didn't have to pay for a check, but now I go to this particular bank, and if I want a check made out, I think it's $20 or $25.
5: Well, see, my understanding is, and look, I haven't written a check for a long time, although I found a drawer in my study, which I've not looked into, and there was a whole pile of old checkbooks, which I'd stored up when the bank still sent them to me. If you have a personal check account, you don't get charged to write a check. But if you go to the bank and you want a bank check, which is as good as cash, because the bank is guaranteeing it, they do charge you for those. But out of interest, Tom, do you still really use checks? I mean, not many people do anymore.
8: No, not now, Tom. But no. Yeah, it was, I think that money probably contributes to the billions of dollars that they make in profit.
5: No doubt. Thank you, Tom. I will say there's a lot of things I don't like about the modern world. I think internet banking is fantastic. The ability to just move money, you know, pay someone, like we have, you know, if someone goes across the road and buys some coffees in the morning, I'll say, I'll pay, I'll just put the money in his account, bang, it's done straight away before I forget. It's so much more secure. I just think it is, I know some people don't like it, and it's going to mean the end of bank branches, which is already happening, but, and it has meant the end of the checkbook, but I do like online banking. Gail, good morning.
9: Good morning, Tom.
5: Yes,
9: what
5: Gail.
9: I find is we recently went for a holiday on the coast.

0: asked. It was an extra cost.
1: Right. Okay. Well, again, this is cost of living, Gail. Businesses are feeling the pinch just as households are. And I think, well, you know what? We used to give you lemons for free, but the lemons do have to come from somewhere. So we'll charge you. Rizka, hello.
2: Hi, Desmond. I've got a prime example which is going to take place from the 1st of June. Donington Council, councils we love, don't we? Their visitor permit for a person to park visiting your place there is going from $3, which has been forever, to $120.
1: Yeah, I know, Rizka. I've had some emails about this. The problem is, try coming and living in the People's Republic of Yarra, where I live. We haven't had free residence parking permits forever. A visitor's permit, I think, is a couple of $100s, and a residence permit's about $70 or $80. So what's happening is that Stonington, like all councils, are looking around saying, hey, we need more money. Oh, look, other councils charge for the parking permits. We will too. 133693 at 11:45.
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5: Brad from Transport Victoria. Take care on some wet roads this morning. A little bit of flooding affecting outbound traffic on the 1A's freeway heading past Toorak Road. Two left lanes closed, speeds down to 40, and delays are pushing back towards the exits of the Burnley Tunnel. Easing conditions inbound of the Hume Freeway past Cooper Street down towards the M80 Ring Road after an earlier collision. Everything out of those running lanes and the emergency lanes. And if you're on the trains this morning, a good run across the board. Plan your trip on the Transport Victoria website or download the PTV app to help plan your trip.
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1: It is 12 to 12 on what sort of obligation you should have to get the dole. In about 45 minutes, we're going to hear from Amanda Rishworth, who is the Federal Employment Minister. They're going to lower the mutual obligation requirements. We don't know exactly what to, but we'll find out after the news. Anyway, Julie says all young people on the dole, anybody aged 18 to 35, should have to report to their council office every day from 10 a.m. to 3 p.m. and be allocated work like gardening, visiting nursing homes, and maybe reading books to the elderly. Yeah. That'd work. On things that used to be free, but now

0: You have to pay for them. Scott says sauce is still free at the MCG. We often take extra sauce from the G and we keep it in the car to use when we visit a bakery or a fish and chip shop. But thinking ahead, and Ian points out that supermarket carry bags used to be free and now they charge you for the privilege of advertising their own supermarket on the paper bag. Esther, hello.
1: Hello, Tom. Great show.
0: Thank you.
1: Tom, our youngest, our four sons, we couldn't be happier with the job seeker process. He's graduated with maths and science and data science and IT and whatever, and he was like a job seeker, like a professional job seeker from January at least, and he found a wonderful job that he's a top candidate. And I asked him around the table the other day, now, why did you apply for that job? He said, Mom, I did not think to apply for that job. I had to apply for everything. So if that was not the process, he would not have applied for that job, because sometimes they underestimate themselves as well. And he couldn't be more thrilled about the process. Mm-hmm. And they're even going to help him to dress him up and go get to the job, and they support them when they get into the job, so we are so happy.
0: Well, that is good to hear. And we just got an email, Esther, from Jamie, who says, 10 years ago, I could not get any work. I took a job at the IGA, and I stayed on there because it just ended up being a great job. So that's at IGA Supermarkets. And Mark, hello.
2: Hello. I just wanted to point out we should rename the Sunshine Hospital after Neil Danaher, given its locality near Essendon, and also currently when I drive past, I look at the name and feel sick.
0: Oh, sorry, why do you feel sick?
2: Reading Joan Kerner and what she did to the state.
0: Oh, that's right, yes. 34, 35 years ago. Yes, Melbourne, Victoria was in a bad way in the early 90s, and Joan Kerner inherited a mess from John Kane, and managed to turn it into an even bigger mess. And contrary to popular opinion, it was Joan Kerner that introduced poker machines to Victoria. The government desperately needed a new revenue source. They were sick of watching busloads of pensioners going up to places like Echuca Moama on the border each day and playing the pokies all afternoon and then coming back. And so, yes, it was the dying days of the Kerner government which introduced pokies to Victoria, and they've never gone away. Coming up after the midday news, the award-winning afternoons program, Tony Moakley, good morning.
3: It's an award-winning show. We've got a professor of information retrieval. The last thing you searched for on Google, Tom, what would it be?
0: It was something to do with this show this morning. Okay. I can't remember now.
3: Well, that's what we want to know from you. Au pairs, we're talking about with psychologist Sabina Reid. Lucy Loken is in. We're looking at Russell Crowe and his autograph style, which I think is awesome. An astrophysicist will tell us about life on the moon. Motoring with Paul Gover. And did you see the Aussie, the guy in the Australian sweatshirt, catch the ball, the home run at the baseball?
0: I did see a picture of it, yes.
3: Woody tracked him down.
0: Oh, good work.
3: I'm speaking to that bloke. And there's motoring with Paul Gover as well.
0: Good on you, Tony. Tony Moakley with you after the midday news. Billy, hello.
4: G'day, Tom. Thanks for taking the call.
0: Pleasure.
4: Tom, I sent you an email earlier, but it's just in relation to Dole. I don't know why people aren't considering this as an option. I mean, we have many, skill shortages out there and apprenticeships that are probably going, that could be filled. Why don't we supplement people's dole or income with the dole to get them into apprenticeships and then pull back after a couple of years, just to help them with the cost of living? People avoid it.
0: Yeah, we sort of do that for a while, and I think it's been wound back, but the pay for apprentices in certain fields was actually subsidised by the government. So you're saying take what they get as apprentices and add the dole to it, but I think what they did was they paid a subsidy to the employer, and the employer was able to increase the apprenticeship. So I think it sort of worked the same way.
4: Maybe, but I think that even adults, that want to change careers later in life, say at the age of 40, that have a level of income that's needed to sustain their lifestyles, they've avoided apprenticeships because you can't get the same pay. I think it's something we need to look at rather than importing more people to fill those gaps.
0: Yeah, well, that's true. We have sort of largely, it's almost like we've exported, really, we're importing people to do the jobs that Australia used to do. So there's difficult jobs, there's messy jobs, there's not very high paid jobs, jobs like cleaning and so forth. And Australians don't seem to want to do it. Having said that, I mean, look, going back over 100 years, they used to import South Sea Islanders to work in the cane fields and so forth, because not that many Australians wanted to do such hard, backbreaking work. And that tradition continues. I mean, if you're a fruit grower up in, you know, the Sunraysia area or somewhere like that, you know, they import people from places like Vanuatu and PNG and so forth, because they work harder and they're cheerful and they're prepared to do the job. Barry, good morning.
5: G'day, Tom. On Neil Danaher. Look, I was fortunate to know Neil and play a few games, only a handful at Essendon back in the 80s. And look, I still think Neil would have been the best Danaher out of all of them.
0: The best out of the Danahers, or the best Essendon player at the time, or what?
5: Well, probably. Italy. You talk to a lot of people, and especially Sheed, he will tell you that he had so much potential, and unfortunately, when he was captain, he went down and did his ACL.
0: Yeah.
5: And then I think he did it another time. But
0: Kevin Sheedy was on the program before. He said he did it three times.
5: Yeah, well, I can remember him doing it too. But yeah, look, he, and not only, you know, from a player perspective, but just what he's done the last 12 years has just been
0: I agree to a point, Barry. I agree to a point. But again, we've done some research into the criteria for statues, sporting statues outside the MCG. And the criteria say the statues reinforce the association between elite sportsmen and women and the stadium that rejoiced in their performances. So you need to have played at the MCG, and you need to be elite. And even Kevin Sheedy, you know, said that Neil Danaher, while very good, was perhaps not elite. Anyway, the rules could be changed. Thank you, Barry, at 5 to 12.
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0: It's almost midday. News is next for Jordan Tunbridge. Following that, of course, afternoon's starring Tony Moclair. In the running for the weekly winner of the street prize is Marty, who warned us that a section of the Monash Freeway outbound just before High Street exit was waterlogged, and that's now appeared in our traffic report. Good on you, Marty. The weekly prize is a $1,000 voucher to spend at Imp Jewellery, the handmade and remodelling specialist. And if you win that on Friday, automatically you'll be in the running for our fabulous yearly prize, 60 grand towards a Mercedes-Benz of your choice, thanks to our great friends at Mercedes-Benz Brighton. Enjoy this drizzly afternoon. Talk to you again tomorrow morning at 8:30. Bye for now.
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18: 15 degrees in Melbourne, partly cloudy tomorrow, a top of 17. It's 12 midday. Good afternoon. I'm Jordan Tunbridge. A group of women who arrived in Australia with their children could still face charges as counter-terrorism police continue their investigation. The so-called ISIS brides landed in Melbourne and Sydney overnight after leaving a camp in Syria last week. Police searched their belongings and downloaded content from their devices, but so far, the group is not facing arrest. Labor MP Claire O'Neill has told Nine, Australia's security agencies are monitoring the situation.
19: This is not the first time that this has happened. Under the former government, dozens of foreign fighters actually returned to Australia and resettled in the community. It's not the outcome that we want, but I think you've watched the Australian Parliament try to legislate this problem away, and that has been unsuccessful.
18: Two men who were arrested in connection with Desi Freeman yesterday have been released from custody without charge. A 48-year-old and 45-year-old were arrested in Victoria's northeast by detectives from Task Force Summit, who are involved in the search for the police killer. Victoria Police has released a statement this morning saying the two men have been released pending further inquiries. Police yesterday said the men were not members of Freeman's family. Premier Jacinta Allen has doubled down on not introducing caps for gun ownership. It comes after Victoria Police secretly backed a four-gun ownership cap before the Allen government rejected the proposal, sparking claims Labor is putting politics ahead of public safety. Former Police Chief Ken Lay recommended the limit after reviewing Victoria's gun laws following the Bondi terror attack. But Premier Jacinta Allen doesn't believe caps are the answer.
20: What we need to do is focus on going after the criminals, weeding out the criminals from getting even one gun. The overwhelming majority of firearm owners use those firearms responsibly, and they take that responsibility very, very seriously.
18: A 16-year-old girl has become the first teenager to face sentencing under Victoria's new adult time for adult crime laws after allegedly carjacking a taxi driver at Knife Point in Melbourne's southeast. But the case caused confusion in court, with lawyers and the judge debating how the new laws should be applied. Partner with Henderson and Ball lawyers, Justin Lawrence, agrees with the suggestion the new laws are nothing more than a press release.
21: Sort of indicative of the Justice Department these days. They come out with thought bubbles and they say, righto, this is what we're going to do, and we're going to leave it to you, the legal profession, to work it out. You guys work out exactly how it's going to be administered and how you're going to deal with our new law. So by and large, I think referring to it as a press release is fair.
18: A man has been taken to hospital after he was stabbed on a train in Melbourne's north. Madeline Burke reports.
22: The 38-year-old was on board a city-bound train which was stopped at Thomastown Station yesterday afternoon when he was stabbed by an unknown man. Police moved in and arrested a 27-year-old nearby. He'll face court today, charged with a number of assault-related offences. The victim was taken to hospital with what police have described as non-life-threatening injuries. Madeline Burke, Melbourne.
18: Sporting greats have joined calls for a statue of Neil Danaher to be erected outside the MCG. Calls are growing to celebrate Danaher's legacy in bronze. Melbourne landmark sites have been lit up in blue overnight to honour the AFL icon. One online petition is calling for a planned Daniel Andrews statue to be replaced with one for Danaher. In finance, the All Ordinaries up 11 points, one Australian dollar trading at 71.55 US cents.
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18: Essendon's search for its next coach is beginning, with James Hurd declaring he'd love the job. The Premiership captain apologising again for his role in their decline during the drugs saga and promising he has learned from the debacle. Kevin Sheedy, who as a Bombers board director broke ranks and publicly confirmed he'd backed Hurd when Brad Scott won the job. The former Bombers coach was asked about his thoughts on Hurd's possible return as coach.
2: There's not a lot of great possible coaches out there. We're seeing the coaching sort of ranks, and it's very difficult to find a great coach. It takes a special type of person to be a very good coach.
18: Melbourne forward Brody Mychek has trained this morning as he pushes to return from a hamstring strain. It comes after the Demons last night bolstered their list, signing three players in the mid-season draft. It's 12:05. Australia has secured another two cargoes of fertiliser, this time from Indonesia. The shipment adds another 80,000 tonnes to the nation's stockpile. The federal government has been shoring up reserves as the Iran war has put a strain on global supply. Agriculture Minister Julie Collins says the extra cargo has been underwritten by the government.
3: We have been doing everything that we can do to shield Australian farmers from the worst impacts and to make sure that they have access to critical inputs such as fuel and fertiliser.
18: Researchers believe a new blood test could pave the way for more personalised lung cancer care. The University of Queensland-led study is using blood monitoring technology that could replace tumour biopsies. Associate Professor Arutha Kulasinghe says it's less invasive for patients.
23: Blood is a good proxy. We get blood taken every couple of months for every patient. And so what we're trying to do is to be able to measure those tumour markers, not by sampling the tumour directly, but in a non-invasive way, such as a simple blood test.
18: A shocking new report from the Salvation Army has revealed the devastating depth of Australia's cost of living crisis. The report reveals widespread food insecurity and severe financial distress. Major Brendan Nottle says the crisis is spiralling into an emergency.
24: One in three people that we interviewed indicated that they're going through bins to find food. You got 35% of people that we interviewed saying they're sending their kids to school hungry because they literally can't afford the food. And it's really, really challenging at the moment.
18: Returning to sport, and Australians Adam Walton and Kim Birrell have pulled off major upsets in the first round of the French Open. Walton beat sixth seed Daniil Medvedev, while Birrell beat fifth seed Jessica Pegula. And that's the latest news and sport.
1: 3AW Melbourne Sport. It's the end of financial year, and that means one thing. Lexus of Blackburn's demonstrator event is on across all demonstrator stock.
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26: Good afternoon. It's James Padley from Transport Victoria. Two left lanes are closed on the Monash Freeway outbound at Toorak Road due to flooding. toward Victoria's Incident Response Service is on scene with two lanes remaining open and 20 extra minutes of delays back through the Burnley Tunnel. Please merge safely and never drive through floodwaters. Speeds have also been set to 40 on King Street in Templestowe at Church Street due to emergency power works. Please pass with caution for the safety of crews and allow extra time. And the outbound lanes of the Princes Highway close through Hallam between Hallam and Tinks Road tonight from 9 until 5 a.m. for resurfacing works.
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18: Partly cloudy tomorrow. Slight chance of a shower. A top of 17 and overnight low 11. Friday, cloudy 15. Saturday, showers increasing 17. Sunday, a shower or 2, 15. Monday, showers increasing 15. And Tuesday, showers 17. On the bay, southwesterly winds to 15 knots, waves below a metre. It's 15 at Essendon, 15 at Moorabbin. In the city, 16 degrees. I'm Jordan Tunbridge on Melbourne's own 3AW.
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0: Afternoon, we have just a bumper show. It is as full as the inbox of the Victorian Anti-Corruption Commissioner. It is a huge show. Sabina Reid will talk about au pairs. If you've been one, I'd love to hear from you. But we're going to talk about childcare in its many forms. Lucy Locum wants to know, what have you had autographed? I'm not sure if you've seen the footage of Russell Crowe hurting his fans, and I think just acting like a complete boss when it came to doling out autographs. We'll talk about that after one. I'll speak to an astrophysicist, as one does, about whether or not we are going to live on the moon, and I'll be asking for names of people who might live on the moon. Motoring with Paul Gover. He'll give his opinion on Ferrari's latest $1 million car, the EV that has caused the share price to plummet. And this, just an amazing get. In all my years of radio, this one just, it's amazing. I don't know if you've seen the footage. I hope you have. It is well worth doing and it will brighten your day. An Australian playing in the major league, in the US, a bloke by the name of Curtis Mead, hits the ball beautifully. I'm no baseball fan, so I can't rhapsodize about it, or I can't even explain it very well. Ball hits bat. Ball goes long way into stands, is caught by a bloke wearing an Australian jersey, if you like. It's incredible. Woody has tracked down the bloke who caught the ball. I'm going to be speaking to him after 2:30. But right off the bat, Google. I don't know if you use it as a verb. My brother's mother-in-law, who's a bit crook at the moment, get well. She's a terrific woman. She has introduced me to the phrase Google it up. Google it up. I wonder if you've Googled anything up recently. The reason I ask is because it's becoming more commonplace to use an AI chatbot for general searches and information gathering than to use Google. The search engine. So you've got the bar there and you write in what you want. People are using AI now and it's changing the way we interact with search tools on the internet and how we get our information. So is the Google search dying a slow death? 133693. And to test the theory between now and 12:30, the best caller
1: who answers the question, what is the last thing you Googled, will get two bottles of De Bordelais handcrafted Heathcote Shiraz. So if you Google what is the best way to win two bottles of De Bordelais handcrafted Heathcote Shiraz, the answer will be ring 133693 and tell me the last thing you Googled. Just in the information I was researching for this discussion, I don't know if you know the value of Google as a company. Alphabet, the company that owns Google, is worth $6.5 trillion. Who would have thought? 133693, tell me the last thing that you Googled. Quick spot poll before I speak to my guest around the office. Joe, it was the Herald Sun. Woody, AFL tables. Bianca, beagle dogs. To ask her about that. They're very smart dogs. And me, and I think this is probably the most normal, and this has been verified, by the way, window in FA18 Super Hornet nose wheel door. If you know what it's there for, I'd love to hear from you. I literally wrote a book about that plane, and I don't know. The last thing you Googled, 133693, my guest joining me now, Mark Sanderson, Professor of Information Retrieval at RMIT. Good afternoon, Professor.
11: Good day, Tony. How are you?
1: Is it the end of a $6.5 trillion company?
11: Well, do you know what it is? The company is actually doing very well because it's got its own AI tool, the Gemini AI tool.
1: Yep.
11: But it is perhaps the end of traditional sort of search. You know, for the last 25 years, we've been using keywords to do searching.
1: Yeah.
11: We type in a query and we get back documents that match those words. And that's no longer really true. You know, all of these different search engines and the chatbots are using AI to transform the information that you request. You know, you were asking about that window in the F-18.
1: Yeah.
11: They transform your request into a wider range of queries.
1: Yes.
11: So it might be looking for, you know, other kinds of glass that would be found in time in an airplane.
1: Yeah.
11: And then it goes off and does searches. So it's really sort of the end of the old keyword searches that we've known and loved for so long.
1: Yeah, and that really truncated English. We hammer into the search engine, just dropping all the prepositions and that sort of thing. Get to $6.5 trillion by, the business model, it may confuse us because we use Google and every other search engine, DuckDuckGo. We're not here to spruik Google, but and all the other search engines. We are the product, aren't we? We are providing it with the data that it then monetizes. Is that how it works?
11: I mean, basically what they do is they sell advertising.
1: Right.
11: And the query that you type in gives the advertisers a very good idea about what you're looking for. So they're selling information about you, the range of queries that you've typed in, but they focus very much on the search that you're currently doing, and then they're selling advertising based on that.
1: Okay. Now, I studied some economic history many years ago, and I know that once upon a time, if a company got to $6.5 trillion and had the monopoly that Google does on information searching, there was antitrust. The government ordered that it be broken up. Why is that not happened to Google?
11: Yeah, that's a very good question. I don't have your economic skills that you have. I mean, the U.S. government hasn't done very much breaking up. You know, they talked about breaking up Microsoft several decades ago, and that never really happened. And for some reason, to be honest with you, I don't quite get it because you really could break up something like Google and have multiple search engines out there. You know, with the rise of AI chatbots, you know, we've got OpenAI and Claude and DeepSeek and pick your favorite chatbot.
1: Mm.
11: We actually have a pretty active competitive world where all of these different groups are competing with each other as well as Gemini. So I don't really understand why the U.S. government hasn't chosen to break up Google. You know, it would be a monopoly that could be
1: yeah.
11: split up.
1: Yeah. Well, and one of the reasons a monopoly is dangerous is because so many people use it, obviously. But it also gets to define It gets to define what things are. One of the searches, the most common searches, is what is fascism, for example. And then that is essentially Google deciding what it is. If you don't look elsewhere, it often has the last word on defining things. It's clearly aware of that power. Is that a good thing, though, as far as you understand it, Mark Sanderson, who's a professor of information retrieval? To me, it vests too much power, I think, in being able to shape discourse.
11: It's a very good question. I mean, look, I know some of the people who work in that organization, and, you know, as far as all the people that I know are very well motivated to provide high quality information. But, you know, an interesting example is, you know, Google knew how to do these AI summaries for several years and just decided not to do it because it was going to be expensive to provide to us. And it was really the rise of OpenAI that forced Google to make a change. So that's a nice example of where competition actually caused Google to change and try to improve its services. So I think it is important to provide it, you know, to have it, to give it competition to make sure that it keeps pushing itself to be better.
1: Are we ever going to get to the point that we would have to pay for a search engine come what may, or is AI is here and that's the future? And as you mentioned earlier, when you've got it bundled with advertising, I guess it's always going to pay for itself or even make money. So we're not going to get to that point, are we? We would have to pay for an AI search engine?
11: Yeah, probably not. I mean, last time I heard a Google AI search costs them about 10 times as much as doing the old keyword search.
1: Ah.
11: So it is more expensive for them to do it, but they do seem to be able to support it with advertising. I mean, obviously, you know, you might pay for a premium access to, I don't know, ChatGPT or Anthropic. You know, some people do pay for that premium service to get, you know, more detailed answers. So people are already paying a little bit with the AI systems. But on the main Google search, yeah, I would be surprised if they ended up forcing you to pay.
1: 133-693, is Google search dead? And what is the last thing you searched for on Google? Two bottles of De Bordelais go to, well, I guess the most interesting answer. Before I let you go, Professor of Information Retrieval at RMIT, Mark Sanderson, is AI making us lazier?
11: Oh, but wow, okay. I think it's changing the way, I mean, it's changing the way, it's changing our skill sets, right? I mean, I often think about calculators. So, you know, certainly when I was at school in the early years, there were no calculators. And so I had to do, you know, arithmetic in my head. I had to work it all out by myself. I would struggle to do that now. So I don't know if that's made me lazier to have a calculator. It's really just shifted where my focus is. And I think that's what's going to happen with AI. We won't need some of the skills that we've had before because AI will do it for us. But I think it'll just cause us to then focus on other tasks, other things to be brilliant at.
1: Great answer. Thanks for your time, Mark. Much appreciated.
11: Not at all. My pleasure.
1: 133-693. You can Google it up. You just what do you do? I think my producer Joe was able to effortlessly show me the last five things that I Googled. I think you just tap the bar in the Google page there and they'll come up. I'd love to know from you, what is one of the last things you have searched for on Google? Is the search engine dead? 133-693, 21 minutes past midday.
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14: Thanks for having me.
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16: 133693 for two bottles of De Bordelais. What is the last thing that you Googled up in honour of Jenny, who's had a hip replacement? She's my brother's mother-in-law. Wonderful woman. She uses the term Google it up. Now, it would seem that AI might be replacing Google as the preferred go-to for information research. So I want to know what is the last thing that you did Google. 133693. Gary, good afternoon.
17: Good afternoon, Tony. Well, I love science, and I love your science man you have on. So the last thing I Googled was, how long would it take to get to the sun on a bike? And it said, assuming you rode at a brisk speed and you could get through the atmospheres, it would take, do you want to have a guess?
16: All I can think of is the answer would truly make that glowing orb a molten star. How long would it take, Gary?
17: 577 years approx.
16: We're all the better for knowing that. Gary,
17: I know. Thank you.
16: What a stunning debut to the list of answers we're going to get. I love that, Gary. Thank you. How long would it take to cycle to the moon? 500-plus years aprox. Loris, good afternoon.
19: Hello. Hello.
16: Last thing you Googled, please, Loris.
19: A line dance that I learned yesterday.
16: Yeah, that's a great thing to learn, apparently. Is it fun?
19: It's great. It's very good fun.
16: It's good, clean good fun, too. Yes.
19: Good for your brain. Good for your brain. Good for your exercise.
16: That's good what I hear. Friends. Yep. Yes, the older I get, the more interested I am in looking after the old noggin. Loris, that's a great one, too. Line dancing. All right. We'll go to Emily. Emily, good afternoon.
20: Hi, Tony. I answered a burning question in our household this morning with my kids.
16: Yeah.
20: We drive over the E.J. Witten Bridge every morning, and the rainbow lights that are in the middle of the bridge have been off for quite some time. So I got AI to answer why they were off.
16: All right. You can tell us then without having to go to Mr. Google. Why?
20: It was a recent spate of copper thefts and vandalism. The ETA of repairal is unknown, and there were some government bodies that were provided to me that I could contact to list my concerns.
16: Were your kids reassured by that answer, or did they have follow-up questions, Emily?
20: Oh, they weren't reassured. They just want the rainbow lights up. They were devastated.
16: Okay. Well, I hope they're back sooner rather than later. Bloody hell. Who steals copper? Emily, thank you. These are amazing. Heather, good afternoon.
4: Good afternoon, Tony. I have just convinced my husband to listen to 3AW. I have only listened to 3AW for over 40 years, so I had to Google how to listen to 3AW in his car. Yay!
16: Well, good on you for recruiting a 3AW listener. What's his name, Heather?
4: Peter, or Cowboy, he likes to be called, Peter.
16: Cowboy, welcome to the 3AW family. You've got a keeper there in Heather. Good on you, Heather. I hope he's a stayer. That goes into the draw for the two bottles of De Bordelais. Stuart, good afternoon. The last thing you Googled.
5: Well, I was looking for a reminiscing type experience. I used to love going to Borders, and so I was looking for a bookstore cafe in Melbourne.
16: Oh, there's one in Footscray.
5: Yes, there is.
16: Yes, they have a copy of the Communist Manifesto on proud display there. In a bookshop that practices capitalism. But anyway, it's a very nice bookshop.
5: Yes, well, that's one of the ones I found, and I'll probably go and visit.
16: Well, good luck, and we bought a book from there too, so believe it or not, very nice experience. Good luck with that, Stuart. Pam, good afternoon.
6: Good afternoon, Tony. My last Google was the film Mad Max 1 because I want to see what Victoria will look like if Labor wins the next election.
16: Yep. I reckon that might be a multi-film franchise, that one. We might get as deep as Mad Max 101, Pam, at the rate we're going. Let's find out. Or let's not, rather. Pam, thank you. Cole, good afternoon.
21: Yeah, good afternoon, Tony. Hey, good timing on this subject because you were talking earlier about this Aussie guy catching the baseball.
16: Yep.
21: So first thing I did was Google that up. Lo and behold, 40 seconds of a good video clip watching an Aussie catching an Aussie hitting a home run.
16: Isn't it fantastic?
21: Yeah, in the blink of an eye. What do you know?
16: And we are speaking to the bloke that caught that ball in his left hand. Some amazing production work done by Sean on our program. What do you track him down? With the help of, with the moral help of everybody on the team. There we go. Good on you, Cole. Stick around for that interview. It's going to be fascinating. Marge, good afternoon.
22: Oh, hi. The last thing I Googled, I was doing my Bible study this morning and I was reading about Elijah up the top of Mount Carmel.
16: Yeah.
22: And I wondered how everything got up there, including the water. So I Googled to see if you could actually drive a chariot up there, and you can.
16: You can drive a chariot uphill?
22: Up to the top of Mount Carmel, yes.
16: While you're at it, because I came across this completely by accident, the incredible engineering of Roman engineers and their ability to move water from here to there with incredible precision. And there was a real trick. If you move too fast, I don't know, something happens. If it moves too slow, it stagnates. They were masters at it. And, of course, we know that Jesus walked the earth in the time of the Roman Empire. Marg, that goes into the list of things that you've Googled recently that are up for the two bottles of De Bordelais. Thank you, Marg. Joan, good afternoon.
23: Hello, it's Joan speaking.
16: G'day, Joan.
23: Yesterday I Googled because I had my hand pierced with a wire coat hanger and I've just finished chemo and I was worried about tetanus. And it gave me all the results and to contact my oncologist straight away. And I have learnt that I've had a booster in 2020.
16: And that's
23: to me, that was marvellous.
16: Right, and that covers you because you would be prone to infection easily, wouldn't you, undergoing chemo, Joan?
23: That is correct. That is correct.
16: Well, the upside is with a coat hanger in your hand, your TV reception would be brilliant. So, you know, for every minus, there's a plus, Joan. There you go.
23: Oh, fair enough.
16: Good.
23: Okay.
16: Good luck with the recovery, Joan. Thank you.
23: Very good report, I got. Okay.
16: I'm very glad. That's a great thing to hear. 133-693, give us a call now. We're going to switch to au pairs. I'm going to be joined by the resident psychologist on our program, of course, Sabina Reid. We're going to be talking about au pairs and whether or not the government should subsidise all childcare options. 133 693, if you want to call us on that. The calls, which were just outstanding, what a variety of things that we are petitioning Google about. The winner of the two bottles will be decided by the people behind the glass. I'm going to be at one remove from that. 133 693. Call us anytime you like. Jordan Tunbridge is here with the news headlines. Jordan, good afternoon.
0: Tony, good afternoon to you. The government has lost control of the nation's borders. That's according to the federal opposition following the return of the latest cohort of the so-called ISIS brides.
16: I will say that the government has come out and said it couldn't do anything about them coming back.
0: Does that mean they have lost?
16: I guess that was the literal statement from the government. Mm. They said there's nothing we could do about it.
0: It doesn't really sound good enough, does it?
16: No, it doesn't.
0: No. 7 women and 12 children arrived in Melbourne and Sydney yesterday after leaving a camp in Syria. 2 men arrested yesterday by detectives who were involved in the search for police killer Desi Freeman have been released without charge. The Premier is back in her hometown of Bendigo today, announcing the regional centre will host a week of elite basketball in September. Sporting greats have joined calls for a statue of Neil Danaher to be erected outside the MCG. One online petition is calling for a planned Dan Andrews statue to be replaced with one for Danaher.
16: Where do we vote? Just out of interest. He asks innocently. Anyway.
0: And in sport, an incredible day for the Australians at the French Open. Adam Walton and Kim Birrell both upsetting top 10 seeds. Walton beat Daniil Medvedev in 5 sets, and Birrell upset Jessica Pegula.
16: Isn't Medvedev in the Masters by now? Bloody hell, he's been around for a while.
0: He's been around. I don't think he's quite 30 yet. He's probably about thereabouts. But
16: he's had a good career.
0: Well, Djokovic, he's pushing 40.
16: And he's the Pendlebury of tennis. Good on him. Thank you for that, Jordan. Up next, Sabina Reid, psychologist. We're talking au pairs and childcare, generally speaking, from grandparents to child-minding centres, nannies, the rest of it. Should the government subsidise childcare options, all of them? And have you had an au pair? Have you been an au pair or a nanny? 133 693.
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7: Good afternoon. It's James Padley from Transport Victoria. Delays of 20 minutes on the Monash Freeway outbound due to flooding at Toorak Road. 2 left lanes are currently closed with Transport Victoria's incident response service on scene and speeds set to 40. Please merge safely and never drive through floodwaters. The speed's also been set to 40 on King Street in Templestowe at Church Street due to emergency power works. Please pass with caution for the safety of crews on scene. And Main Street in Bacchus Marsh closes in both directions between Clorinda Street and Grant Street tonight from 8 until 6 a.m. for intersection upgrades.
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16: Emily is the proud winner of two bottles of Debordley handcrafted Heathcote Traz that she should, by rights, share with her children. I'm joking. They were the ones who prompted her to Google up why the rainbow lights were out on the E.J. Witten Bridge. So we'll get in contact with Emily and let her know that she is now the proud owner of two bottles of red. Drink responsibly.
27: On Afternoons, Psychology with Sabina Reed.
16: Twenty-one minutes to one. Well, they say it takes a village to raise a child. Sometimes it can just take parents with the help of an au pair. Good afternoon, Sabina.
11: Hello, Tony. And first of all, my last Google entries, it doesn't bode well for me. Point on Selfish and Chip Shop, yeah. And Charlize Theron's hairstyle for 2026.
16: Perfectly normal.
11: And that's why they pay me the big bucks.
16: The only thing linking those two was possibly mullet.
11: Good.
16: I don't know.
11: Oh, you're quick, Tony. Yeah, no, I'm more of a flat gal.
16: Now, we were talking about this. So au pairs or nannies or what do you call them, live-in babysitters?
11: Well, there's all kinds of different care, and this came off the back of a very small article that was in the paper, I think it was last week, and it says the federal government now spends more on childcare than Australian Army capabilities, but many families say the system still does not work for them. This year, the government budgeted $16.2 billion for the child care subsidy, which covers up to 90% of childcare costs for eligible families. And then it goes on the article to talk about what it doesn't include, what is covered under the subsidy and what isn't. And it made me think about all of the different options available to people when we look for childcare options. So, of course, you can go to a childcare centre, you can look for your grandparents or family help, you can get a nanny, you can get an au pair, or you can do it yourself. Parenting DIY. And of course there are pros and cons, and we could talk for a long time in more detail about the psychological pros and cons of all of these different options, as well as financial. But I think that the nanny and the au pair, and I've never had a nanny or an au pair per se, but certainly an au pair, because of course an au pair lives in with you. And that would drive me bonkers, I think. I don't know. I mean, my kids are 25 and 23, so that ship has sailed. But the idea of having someone living there all the time, I think I would find difficult. But I want to hear from our listeners. What has your childcare options look like? What's worked? What hasn't worked? And then more specifically on the financial front, do you think that all of these options should be covered under the childcare subsidy, the government childcare subsidy? Because should you be penalised if you have parents or family members looking after your children who are doing, you know, a committed job, not just a once-off here and there, but there's no financial reimbursement for that.
16: It can be a real friction point with, I know, with grandparents, where it's just assumed that they are going to help out. Then there are grandparents who are just chomping at the bit to help out and don't, because the parents may have chosen childcare for whatever reason. Or you do, you know, like, when we've raised our children in Melbourne, and neither of us had grandparents in the city. Mm-hmm. So, my wife and I didn't, we never had that option. Mm. Other siblings did, but, I guess you've got to play the hand that you're dealt. We would occasionally, I'd say borrow, but a family near us had an au pair, and when she had a day off, she would offer to babysit. So that sort of arrangement was available to us as well.
11: And there's so many considerations here. If you're in a regional area of Australia, if you have a child with special needs. Mm. So when I looked, I actually went looking this up. I didn't Google it up. I went to my, as I call him, my boyfriend Claude. Mm. So that's my my AI of choice. And it says that up to 95% subsidy for families in crisis. So this is when there are sort of special considerations. There's also special considerations for families returning to work or employment. They get up to 95% for 26 weeks. For children at risk of harm or neglect. For grandparents on income support who are the primary carer. I've got a master's degree, and when I went looking at this, I thought this is quite complicated to navigate for people to know what is going to be subsidised, what are their best considerations, what options are available to them. So we want to hear from you. What has worked for you in the childcare space? Have you ever had an au pair, which is typically they tend to be young women from other countries.
16: Mm-hmm. So we're looking for... in our case, a delightful young lady named Lola from France.

0: had Grant, who was a family friend in Mildura, and his trick was to put me in the bottom of a sleeping bag and dangle me out the window, which
1: well, that kind of explains a lot. Did you get dropped on your head in the sleeping bag?
0: Maybe, but that was it came with the territory, which I probably asked for because that sounds pretty exciting in retrospect. I remember asking a grandparent too how he kept a particularly, say, troublesome or mischievous kid in line, or a grandkid. His trick was to take out his dentures and put it on the couch as the kid sat in front of the TV, and to say, this is true, if you move, they will bite you.
1: Oh, no.
0: No, 100%.
1: You know, I will say, you're making me think of all the male babysitters, and we did have a few male babysitters, and I thought they were so much fun because they would do very physical rough and tumble things. You know, they'd give whizzies, and one of them actually sat on the edge of the couch, I still remember, and said, this is how to be cool if you go to a party. You sit on the edge of the couch. You don't sit on the couch. So he gave me cool lessons. I had the whizzies with other ones, but we digress because this is less about childcare, more about babysitting. I'm particularly interested to hear from grandparents.
0: Yes.
1: What has the experience been like for you? And as you said, as much love as there is, there can also be, you know, a rub there around obligation.
0: And money.
1: It's my time to be free as a grandparent, and now I feel obliged to help my children and look after their children.
0: But if you're looking after the grandkids twice a week and they need things and they want things, if you're on, a fixed income or whatever it might be, or the pension, that costs money and that can become a friction point too. Mm. So 133693, childcare, how has it been worked out in your family? What have you been up against? As you pointed out, Sabina, we're seeing more and more now that kids have diagnosed this, that and the other. And that can be a difficult thing for parents of an older generation to accept. They could say, you've just got a short attention span. You don't have a condition.
1: Diagnosis.
0: Yeah.
1: I think we need to be clear here because every parent, I always say when I gave birth to my kids, I gave up my placenta for guilt. That's what happens when you're a parent. So every parent listening will be asking, or will have asked at some point, have I done the right thing? Have I made the right choices? And the research is clear that it's the tone of the relationship that builds strong, healthy young people, not the childcare setting per se. So let's kick the guilt to the curb.
0: Child minding, how did you do it in your family? 133693.
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6: They do indeed. From a fertilised egg comes a beautiful child. And the problem being, how do you look after that child?
7: Those little eggs become quite expensive.
6: They do. They're worth every penny. Before we get to that, Adam, you've got a What's Happening. Good afternoon.
8: Yes, good afternoon, guys. A truck has broken down middle lane in the Burnley Tunnel, causing a lot of gridlock. And then as you get out of the tunnel, coming up to Toorak Road with all the flood water or something's over the road, it's building up pretty bad.
6: That's a very timely warning for us, Adam. Thank you. So a truck broken down in the Burnley Tunnel. Sorry, you said outbound?
8: Yes, outbound.
6: Okay. Great work, Adam. Thank you. Well, speaking of truck drivers, your mother's on the line.
7: Well, I can see. I mean, obviously we've got names and all the board of people who are calling in and waiting to speak to us, and one of the phone numbers I do recognise.
6: This is Sabina Reed's mother, Alex.
9: Now, Tony, I'm not sure I like that truck driver reference.
6: It's a good, honest job. I don't know. I don't know what you do, Alex.
9: Okay, well, I want to go back a little while when I was a grandparent. I'm still a grandparent, a very happy grandparent, but they're grown up now. But what I wanted to say as a serious comment, my daughter was very, very good at getting the best out of everybody, because what she did was let me know well in advance of all the times that I might be needed. And I would say, yes, I could do those, or no, I couldn't because I'm at work or whatever. Then she could get someone else, and I really appreciated the way the system worked.
7: That's good, Mum. Thank you. I mean, I am a planner, and I also know that Mum lives both my parents live very full lives, and so... And also it's in my interest to know if they can help or not help. And if they can help, then I can go elsewhere. So I just call that good direct communication, don't you, Mum?
9: Awfully well. And I'm now that they're 23 and 25, I miss looking after them. They do not need any looking after.
7: Oh, they still do. Okay. They still do need help. And so does your daughter sometimes.
9: Oh, yeah. Well, I'm there whenever you need me. I have to love.
6: That's a great thing to hear. Alex, thank you. Great to hear from you. Communication being the key there, and respect. Respect for your mother's life that she's leading independently of you now.
7: Yes. Yeah. Yeah, knowing that she had other things to do than just look after my kids. And now she misses them.
6: As well she might.
7: And now they diarise with her when they're going to have dinner. And, you know, don't you, Mum? I don't know if Mum's still on the line, but they make plans when they're going to catch up. So it's a pretty precious relationship, the grandparent relationship with the grandchildren.
6: Bruce, we're talking about how you manage looking after children as a family. Is it daycare? Do you enlist the grandparents? Do you have an au pair? Which way have you managed it?
10: I don't actually. It's my son and his partner.
6: Oh, okay. You know,
10: they're into their second au pair. It's worked well for them. First one was about there for about 4 months. young girl from Austria. The second one's from Germany, who's there now. I think she's contracted for at least the next 3 or 4 months. The partner, my son's partner, she actually works from home. So the child still has access to its mother, and that, which comes down for a bit of a break. And from a financial point of view, they've done the sums on it, and they said it's not that much more expensive than childcare, with the subsidies and that. And that's, it's worked pretty well for them.
7: How old are the kids, Bruce?
10: Just the one child, little Atlas. He's gone two.
7: Okay, wow.
10: I think the plan is to keep the RPs until at least he's around about 4 years or 3.5, 4 years of age, and then he'll go off to kinder. The other thing that they considered was that he doesn't come home with all the bugs and things.
6: Oh, great point. Great point. They are petri dishes, those childcare centres. We're going to go to a break. Simon Owens was the babysitter for Don Scott's children. There you go.
7: Is that a true fact?
6: I've been told it is, and I believe everything that is told to me through these headphones. 133693. What's that? I'm very good looking. Oh, thank you. Back in a moment.
7: It's funny, but I can't hear what you can hear.
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11: Good afternoon. It's James Padley from Transport Victoria. The northbound lanes of Moorabool Street in Geelong are closed between Kilgore Street and MacKillop Street due to a vehicle collision. Follow the direction of emergency services and use Gerringhap or Yarra Streets instead. Meanwhile, two left lanes are closed on the Monash Freeway outbound at Toorak Road due to flooding. Transport Victoria's incident response service is on scene. Two lanes remain open with 20 minutes of delays back through the Burnley Tunnel. Please merge safely and never drive through floodwaters. Speeds have also been set to 40 on King Street in Templestowe at Church Street due to emergency power works. Please pass with caution.
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6: Tommy, you'll be our last call on, child mining within the family. Tommy.
16: Hello, Tony. How are you?
6: Very well. I'm here with Sabina Reid. So what do you want to say?
16: Instagram, Sabina.
7: You can see the photo of my kids on my Insta.
16: 100%. Now, I love how young people these days, Tony, you actually ask them, can they come out or anything like that? And they actually reply, no, sorry, I've got a babysit. Whereas I follow up with, no, that's actually called parenting when you're the parent.
7: Oh, yeah. Yeah, I'm with you.
6: Yeah. That'll be the male response.
7: I didn't want to say, but you said it first.
6: Good on you, Tommy. Sabina Reid, psychologist and social commentator. Where do we find you on Instagram?
7: Well, Tommy's obviously following me on Instagram, Sabina Reid, or you can find me on my website, sabinareidpsychology.com.au.
6: Great to see you. I'll catch you in a fortnight.
7: You will indeed.
6: Sabina Reid. Up next, Lucy Logan. What have you had autographed? Russell Crowe is in the news for signing autographs and best saxophone song.
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17: 16 degrees in Melbourne, partly cloudy tomorrow, a top of 17. It's 1 o'clock. Good afternoon. I'm Jordan Tunbridge. The opposition is demanding to know why a group of women and children linked to Islamic State have received gold standard treatment. The group arrived in Australia last night, landing in Melbourne and Sydney. Counter-terrorism police searched their belongings and downloaded content from their devices, but so far none have been arrested. Liberal MP Phil Thompson says the group seems to have been treated with kid gloves.
18: It's disappointing to see these ISIS members get the gold standard treatment arriving in Australia. For a government that apparently knew nothing about it, there looked like to be a lot of government support. The coalition does not want ISIS members in this country, and neither do the majority of Australians.
17: Two men arrested in relation to the movements of police killer Desi Freeman have been released from custody. The pair, aged 48 and 45, were arrested at different locations in the state's northeast yesterday. It comes as officers continue to probe how the fugitive spent 7 months on the run. Premier Jacinda Allen has doubled down on her stance not to introduce new gun laws that would prevent people from owning more than 4 firearms. It follows a recommendation from former police chief Ken Lay to reduce the number of guns in the community in response to the Bondi terror attack. The Premier says she supports tougher gun laws, but 4 gun limits aren't the answer.
19: We have very strong and strict firearm laws. We're making them even stronger through giving police additional powers. We are also strengthening the licensing requirements considerably and putting in place much tougher penalties.
17: Australia's employment services system is about to undergo its biggest overhaul in 30 years. Federal politics reporter Nelson Scott.
20: Currently, 20% of people on JobSeeker are in the program for 5 years or longer. That's up from 13% a decade ago. All recipients are currently required to complete a standardised mutual obligations model in order to receive income support payments. There are concerns this approach has led to providers focusing their efforts on those ready to work, neglecting the long-term unemployed. The government will now replace the current model with a 3-tiered support system. Labor Senator Michelle Ananda-Raja says this will specifically help those who find it harder to get a job.
21: Gives people the opportunity to climb up that ladder.
20: The details of the new model will be worked through over the coming months. Nelson Scott, Canberra.
17: Gina Rinehart has emerged as Australia's newest media investor, taking a growing stake in the Seven Network and Triple M through a company linked to Hancock Prospecting. The billionaire mining magnate previously held a 15% stake in Fairfax Media, but later sold out after being blocked from exerting editorial influence. In finance, the All Ordinaries up 22 points, one Australian dollar trading at 71.7 US cents.
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17: Brodie Mychek has trained with Melbourne as he pushes for a return from a hamstring injury against the Giants on Sunday. The Demons last night bolstered their list, signing 3 players in the mid-season draft, including Williamstown star Joel Fitzgerald, who coach Stephen King says could make an impact at AFL level when he's given the opportunity.
22: Joel Fitzgerald's in this morning. He's had 40 and kicked 2 on the weekend. He's performing at that state league level, and now it's probably just how quickly it takes for him to sort of pick up what we're trying to do from a Demon football point of view.
17: And Aussie Adam Walton has upset Daniil Medvedev at the French Open. That's the latest news and sport.
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3: 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Got something you want to say? 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
11: Good afternoon. It's James Padley from Transport Victoria. Multiple lanes are closed through the intersection of Mickleham Road and Allenbury Terrace in Atwood due to a collision. Emergency services are on scene with speed set to 40. Please follow the direction of emergency services and consider Pascoval Road instead. Two left lanes remain closed on the Monash Freeway outbound at Toorak Road due to flooding. Transport Victoria's incident response service is on scene there. Two lanes remain open with 20 extra minutes of delays back through the Burnley Tunnel. The northbound lanes of Moorabool Street in Geelong are also closed between Kilgore Street and MacKillop Street due to a vehicle collision there.
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17: Partly cloudy tomorrow. Slight chance of a shower. A top of 17 and overnight low 11. Friday, cloudy 15. Saturday, showers increasing 17. Sunday, shower or 2, 15. Monday, showers increasing 15. Tuesday, showers 17. On the bays, southwest. Westerly winds 10 to 15 knots, waves below a metre. It's 15 at Carrum, 12 at Mount Dandenong in the city, 16 degrees. I'm Jordan Tunbridge on Melbourne's Own 3AW.
3: On afternoons, this is the pride of South Australia, Lucy Loken.
6: Lucy Loken is the executive producer of Nova 919's Brekkie Show, and she joins me on the line from Adelaide. Good afternoon, Lucy.
23: Hello, Tony. How are you?
6: Very, very well. Now, you are somebody with the ear to the ground as far as news goes. We're going to be talking about two kind of music-related things, I guess you could say, today. That is, if you are very, very generous with your description of musician, so far as it might include Russell Crowe. But anyway,
23: I was wondering how far you'd push that, but yeah.
6: having seen the footage of Russell Crowe signing autographs outside a hotel in Paris, I think it is, can you give us your take on it, please, Lucy?
23: Yeah, sure. So Russell Crowe, you're right, it's in Paris. He was watching Roland Garros day one, the French Open, and of course I know that because I'm obsessed with tennis. But I woke up yesterday morning and he had been filmed. He caught a ball in the crowd and I thought, gee, that's nice from Russell Crowe. And then 4 hours later, someone said to me, oh, Russell Crowe's in the news. I said, yeah, he caught a tennis ball. And they said, no, he was shoving away and swearing at people trying to get his autograph. So Russell had a big day, but basically what happened was they were crowding around him and he stopped and said, excuse me, all you expletives. I will get to everyone. Just give me some space.
6: Well, let's see if your version of events tallies with the reality.
24: Stay where you are. Don't push in on me. I'll come to you. Give everybody space. As soon as somebody's in, I'm going. You got me?
25: Yes.
24: Clear?
25: Yes, sir.
6: then he goes around signing movie posters or whatever it is like an absolute boss.
23: Yeah, and I think the way he crowd controlled himself, obviously he had to, but then he was like, well, I've done the telling off. I may as well sign some stuff now. Sure, yep. Why not?
6: And, you know, he made sure the entrance to the hotel was still clear. He signed everything put in front of him. Somebody said, can you sign Maximus? He said no. He moved on and just did it methodically. And he was so impressive, I thought. So I want to know from you, well, we both want to know, Lucy Loken and I, what have you had autographed and or by whom? 133-693. Because it's important that Rick Milne, who does antiques and collectibles on 3AW, always says, it's one thing to have it signed, but if you've got a picture of the item being signed with, you know, by the famous person doing it, well, then that proves provenance. It proves that it is actually, in this case, Russell Crowe signing your poster of Gladiator, for example.
23: Yes. Well, I have absolutely nothing interesting, Tony. I remember though as a kid, you know, when various sports team do sports clinic, come out to your primary school or whatever. Yeah. I had a couple of the Adelaide Thunderbirds come up to Claire.
6: Yeah.
23: And boy, I thought that was wild.
6: Yeah.
23: And, you know, they signed my certificate of attendance or whatever. And I don't even remember who they were.
6: Oh, it's a cutthroat business. It really is. Well,
23: So we'd love some more interesting graph stories that will far surpass mine.
6: Well, 133-693, what have you had autographed? Because that's of an interesting too. It's amazing what people will sign. When I played Guido one night, Lucy, I had to sign an upper female body part.
23: Really?
6: And as it turned out, in front of my mother.
23: And to be the icing on the cake, did said recipient of autographs then get it tattooed on?
6: I know, and I'm kind of insulted by that. How very dare you? I didn't know Mum was there, and then she wasn't. Oh, God, sorry about this, Lucy. Probably not going to be Mum. It does sound like Guido's ringtone. Hello, Guido.
5: No matter, my Lucy, you can try to control yourself for a moment, but it is good. That's just.
6: Okay.
5: Well, mate, you're talking about autographs.
6: Yes, we are, Guido.
5: Well, mate, my autograph is very highly sought after.
6: Mm-hmm.
5: In me writing my name on a piece of paper, mate, that is worth $56,394.
6: That's a very exact amount, Guido.
5: Well, mate, it's the payment plan that I got assigned for my unpaid parking fines from the sheriff.
6: Right.
5: But, mate, I'm okay. Smart. You know why?
6: Why, Greta?
5: Well, mate, if I hold out on signing it,
6: yeah,
5: it's going to increase in value.
6: Greta,
5: I'm smart that way.
6: No, you're not.
5: You're losers.
6: No.
5: Goodbye.
23: Wow.
6: That's
23: Guido, hey?
6: Yeah, that's not actually how it works, Guido, if you're listening. You're only going to increase the fine. Okay, what have you had signed? I'm sorry about that, Lucy. What have you had signed and by who? 133-693. Jim, good afternoon.
8: Good afternoon, Tony. I was lucky enough to be at the Adelaide Grand Prix where I purchased two frames of the late Ayrton Senna, and I was one of his helmet, one of his car.
6: Oh.
8: Cost me quite a lot back then. And wow. I actually bumped into him at the casino in Adelaide Hilton, and I got both of them signed with photos.
6: Lucy, you...
23: Oh, that's great.
6: That was, you know, F1 fans will tell you, that was Formula One in Australia at its peak, a great street circuit. What was he like, Jim?
8: Nothing but kind.
6: Yeah, there you go.
8: A real kind person, signed it, and we took a couple of photos. And he was sensational.
6: What do you think of that, wow, Lucy, in Adelaide?
23: Yeah, it's great when they're obliging to have the photos as well as the signature and stuff. And in little old Adelaide back when, well, before we had our car race stolen. But like, that's another story, Tony.
6: Well,
23: but
6: yeah, but you got motocross back or the motorbike
23: yeah,
6: one. So, yeah, Taylor
23: woo.
6: Bend. Hey? Hey?
23: Yeah.
6: Right, so consider it even.
23: Yeah.
6: Joe, who signed what for you?
9: It's Jarrah.
6: Oh, sorry, Jarrah. Yeah, Jarrah, go ahead.
9: Sorry, mate.
6: You're right.
9: 1993, I think it was, they released the Holden Apollo, and they brought out Buzz Aldrin to for the ad.
6: He was in the ad. You're right. He was there was a moon backdrop and the car. Yep.
9: Yep, shot at a studio out at Broadmeadows. Anyway, I delivered the cars there for him to use, so I had my son with me, and he called my son over and spoke to him very nicely, took the actual American flag patch off his flight suit that he'd gone to the moon in, and signed that, and we still have that.
23: Wow, that's amazing.
9: So... yeah, and he was such a he took so much time with me son to talk to him, and then I couldn't believe that that he was that friendly is what I'm trying to say.
10: I experienced total exhilaration. I'd say it was the single most important experience of my life.
6: And he said that about going to Broadmeadows. It's amazing.
9: Jared,
6: that is amazing. I would, because I'm a nerd, I would buttonhole him about his test flying and his combat experience in Korea, and then, if he felt like it, maybe a footnote about the moon landing. Jared, that's incredible. Thank you. Incredible pilot, and he's still with us. Lucy.
23: Yeah, that's amazing. I think that's just wonderful. It's selfless, isn't it? You take off something that is on your... cool flight suit, which is awesome, and it's definitely something to keep.
6: Oh, that is going straight to the pool room. Peter, good afternoon. Have we got you there, Peter?
12: Yes. Hi, Tony. How are you? Sorry about that.
6: That's all right. I'm here with Lucy Loken, and we're speaking about, autographs that you've got and what have people signed for you. Go ahead.
12: The most weirdest place someone has ever autographed.
6: Yes.
12: Brockie's autograph.
6: Yes.
12: On a glass eye.
6: That's going to take some beating. Tell us a story, please, Peter.
12: I have my brother used to be in Holden, and they knew about Brockie, and that's what I heard.
6: That wouldn't surprise me. My understanding is, Lucy, at the height of his fame, he was so popular, he would be asked to sign upper female body parts, amongst other things, but an incredible array of things. So, Peter, where is that glass eye now, as far as you know?
12: In someone's socket.
23: I love that. You put out a topic on this show, you're never going to think you get a signed glass eye rolling around someone's head. But, hey, there you go.
6: That is absolutely fantastic. Thank you, Peter. Michael, good afternoon.
13: Good afternoon. I've got they're Funko Pops, those little dolls with the bobbly heads.
6: Yeah.
13: I've got Thanos of Avengers.
6: Oh, Lucy, over to you. That sounds a bit before my time or after my time.
13: No, it's not a bit.
6: You mean the movie Avengers?
13: Yeah, the movie Avengers
6: yes.
13: With Thanos.
6: Yeah, oh, yes.
13: I got him to. I got him to sign I purchased that off of Thanos Funko Pop, and I got him to sign it. So,
6: whereabouts, Michael?
13: Comic-Con.
6: Oh, right. So Comic-Con is coming up over the weekend, which you would know about, Michael, and it's a big deal. To get close to somebody of that stature, did you have to pay extra, Michael?
13: I paid $50.
6: There we go.
13: It wasn't too bad, but then I also got up in Diesel, I bought a die-cast Fast and Furious car. I got Vin Diesel to sign it, and that cost me $150. So it just depends on the person and how much money they want to make for signings, I suppose.
6: I guess so, but Vin Diesel, not short of a quid, Michael, as you would know. So they are two great ones. Thank you, Michael. Are you a Vin Diesel fan, Lucy?
23: Yeah, but not from Fast and the Furious. He did sort of a kids-type movie called The Pacifier.
6: Yes.
23: Which I loved. I thought that was the bomb, as they say, we used to say. I liked him from that, yes.
6: FBI agent who had to protect a kid, wasn't he, or something like that?
23: Yeah, he was sort of sent in as like a sort of pseudo-nanny type thing, and I like him in that.
6: I interviewed him many years ago, and he was very nice, I have to say.
23: Oh, good.
6: Yeah. Martin, good afternoon.
4: How are you going?
6: Not bad, Martin. We're talking after Russell Crowe, and we heard the audio of him having to basically corral all of his autograph hunters. Yeah. Who have you had signed and by what?
4: Yeah.
6: You know what I mean.
4: Well, it was actually my father. We went to the Prince Mark. It's been about 51 years ago today.
6: Yep.
4: And we watched Eddie Charlton, big championship, and that he raffled his own private queue off, that he won the championship, and he signed it. Good luck, Jim, Eddie Charlton.
6: Where is it now?
4: I've got it at home.
6: Can you explain who Eddie Charlton is? Lucy is a very smart person, but I think even Eddie Charlton may be beyond her remit, if you know what I mean. Martin, explain who Eddie Charlton is.
4: Well, Eddie Charlton was a champion snooker player.
6: Oh, just an absolute legend.
4: Legend, yeah.
6: Totally.
4: So I got to meet him, and I shook hands after he won a championship at the Prince Park.
6: Yep.
4: And then, my dad, you know, didn't have much money, but he bought one ticket, and then they drew his ticket out.
6: Martin, that is such a great story. Years ago, I was sent to get Eddie Charlton's autograph. I failed, and when I got home, my family made me run around the pool table with my pants around my ankles. Thank you for that, Martin. I think it's a good time to go to a break. 133-693.
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6: Mom's Lucy, you a fan of the remix? Lucy Loken from 5AA.
23: Hello.
6: Hello. Did you? You might.
23: Hello.
6: You
23: might, I didn't hear that.
6: That. That was the disco remix of Celine Dion's "My Heart Will Go On."
23: Imagine the remix was up there also.
6: Yeah. I believe it was that remix that has caused her to be incapacitated. That's just not good. But anyway, we are talking about people you have got autographs from and what did they sign? Because Russell Crowe met some fans outside of the front of his hotel in Paris where he was doing what, Lucy?
23: He needed to... crowd control. Basically, the paparazzi and all his fans were pushing in on him so much. And he said, yo, wait up, step back, expletive, expletive. Are we all good with that? And then once he'd done that, he thought, oh, well, you're all here. I might sign some stuff for you.
6: Like an absolute pro. He was just fantastic about it. So who have you got an autograph from and what did they sign? Hello, Tony.
1: Kane, Lucy, great show as usual.
6: Thank you.
1: I went to a speaking of Celine Dion, and we went to a Celine Dion concert in Melbourne 20 years ago at the Tender Centre. After the concert, we're walking out over the nearby bridge, heading back to the car, and we looked down out the back of the Tender Centre. There was a stretched limo park there. So I said to my wife and my sister-in-law, let's stop. She might come out. So we were there about 45 minutes, and the crowd dwindled down from about 100 down to about just us. And sure enough, she came walking out. She looked up at us and said, I can't believe you people are still here. And we said, oh, we just wanted to say hello. Anyway, we headed off back to the car. As we were walking through the one of the nearby parks, the stretch limo came driving past us, and the stretch limo stopped. The big black guy that was about five axe handles across the back got out, and he came around, stood next to us. She wound down the window, and she signed I had a nice new shirt that she signed with a texter. I'd bought my wife the Celine Dion T-shirt, so she had to whip that off out the open, and Celine Dion signed to Tony, Celine Dion. And, what an experience. But a beautiful woman.
23: Wow. Tony, where's have you got the T-shirt framed or something up in your house, or is it on a coat hanger somewhere?
1: Yes, I did have the T-shirt framed in my family room. About 4 or 5 years ago, I wore my shirt to the last Celine Dion concert she had in Melbourne, where John Farnham came on at the end.
6: Yeah.
1: And about half a dozen people recognised her signature.
6: Oh, that's fantastic. Wow. There's no part of that story that isn't thoroughly enjoyable. Tony, stay where you are. You scored a family pass to Acme Cinemas Thursday, 31st of May. Don't miss the classic film Singing in the Rain, now restored in 4K. Book now at acme.net.au and tell the missus to keep a gear on, please, Tony. Steve, good afternoon.
2: Yes, good afternoon to you. I went to a conference in 1989, and when it was finished, I went up to the guest speaker, shook his hand, and I said, look, would you mind signing this and putting the theme of the conference was, which was Who Dares Wins?
6: Yep.
2: Neil Armstrong. So I got to meet the man, shake his hand, and he gave me a personalised autograph. I thought, how good is this?
6: Oh,
23: wow.
6: I reckon he would be top three. What was he like, Steve? Because he was a really enigmatic man. He didn't give much away. What was your, even the brief period of time you spent with him, what was he like?
2: No, he was quite friendly and approachable. I'll tell you the story, though. He stayed at where he was staying at the hotel. A couple of guys from the country came down for the conference. They had nothing to do, so they went to the desk and said, we've got the speech for Mr. Armstrong. They said he's in room 43 or whatever. So they went up and knocked on the door. He opened the door up and said, hi, boys. They said, look, we thought you were here. We didn't know what you were doing. He said, boys, come in. The bar fridge is open, and I'll tell you all about it. They spent 2.5 hours in there with him. He went through the whole process of what happened in the spacecraft and how he got there. And he said, I had 7 seconds to live. If I hadn't have got the mathematics right with the person in the capsule, I would have been floating in space. So I had 7 seconds to play with. It was amazing.
23: Steve,
2: put it in a frame on my wall.
6: Please don't ever lose it. Steve, that's amazing. I'm assuming that 7 seconds of thrust time that they had, it was, you know, it was measured in the seconds. Steve, that's incredible. Didn't think we'd get that. Liz, good afternoon.
5: Good afternoon. I have, you won't, probably won't remember this Australian TV show. It used to be called Water Rats.
6: Lucy, do you remember Water Rats?
23: Oh, I never watched it, but I am familiar. No. Yes.
6: Oh, Phelpsy. Yes. It was it was just a great Australian. It was top Australian drama. It was TAD, Liz.
5: Well, I have a signed photo because my mum and dad lived in the apartment they used in one of the episodes.
6: Ah.
5: Right on Beach Road in Port Melbourne.
6: Did that really? Yeah. I thought it was filmed in Sydney.
5: No.
6: Okay.
5: In Melbourne.
6: You go.
5: Yeah.
6: All right.
5: Her apartment was just across. From Station Pier.
6: All right, and who's in the picture, Liz?
5: I'm not really sure. It's okay. in my bedroom. Not my bedroom. It's stored away. And, but they all signed it, and the photo is my mum and dad's apartment.
6: Oh, nice work.
5: It's lovely.
6: That was a great show. We used to make really good TV. I think we still do, but that was a good show. Reggie, good afternoon.
8: G'day, Tony, Lucy, how are you? I hope you're well. In the Herald Sun yesterday, Russell Crowe, he looked like the King of England. Very dapper, if you know what I mean. He looked fantastic.
23: Yes.
8: And when I said, today I watched the video of him signing his autograph. He looked like he spilled all his whiskey over his T-shirt having breakfast.
6: Yeah. Did you notice that, Lucy? He had a big stain on his shirt.
23: He had
8: a few stains on his shirt.
6: Yeah.
8: And he wasn't in a very good mood. He looked like he just left the Footscray Hotel after a big night. And whatever you do, don't ask him to sign Maximus.
6: No. That's my favourite bit of the whole video, I reckon.
8: A difference a day makes.
6: Exactly. Well, maybe as Lucy told us, Reggie, he had caught the ball at Roland Garros. Maybe he was out celebrating that.
8: I think he might have been.
6: Yeah. Nice work, Reggie. Thank you.
8: Thank you.
6: I think you were just coming back from the Footscray Hotel. Brian, good afternoon.
10: Yes, in 1963, when Ron Barassi got suspended for the finals for hitting Roger Dean, I took my little brother, he was only about six at the time, and we were standing in the race. Barassi came up with his Victorian jumper on, and lifted my little brother up, and I took over 8mm, because there's no negatives 8mm. And so in recent years, 60 years later or whatever it is, I showed it on the wall and then took a photo of it.
6: Yeah.
10: And got that plastered to A4 paper size, and I was doing a job down in Blair Gowrie, and he autographed it.
6: Oh. See, yeah. Lucy, I know that you know who Ron Barassi is, of course, but you do 3 full hours of interactions with Ron Barassi and you'd have some of the most remarkable stories ever. Unless, of course, you were a street thug attempting to steal a handbag. You wouldn't get a great character endorsement of Ron Barassi then. Brian, thank you. That's a great story. Lucy, I hope you get to Roland Garros one day. I really do.
23: Oh, look, I would love to be there, and Wimbledon's not far away, and I would love to be there one day as well. Actually, on Wimbledon, quickly, my parents went for one day, and they, I think Mark Philippoussis was there at the time, and they managed to catch one of the tennis balls he was warming up with, and they brought it back and gave it to me and said, this guy dated Delta Goodrum. Here you go. It wasn't even signed. It was just hit out, and they managed to catch it, and they thought, we'll take that home for our daughter who was Delta Goodrum obsessed as a kid. So there you go.
6: And you slept with it under your pillow for the last 10 years, and that explains the fortune you spent on chiropractor fees.
23: That's it.
6: Lucy Loken, always great to have you on, and I'll chat to you in a week's time.
23: Thanks, Tony. See ya.
6: Lucy is, of course, executive producer of Nova 919's Brekkie Show. Jordan Tunbridge joins me now. We had two references to Buzz Aldrin and Mr. Armstrong, Neil Armstrong. I'm speaking to an astrophysicist next, Jordan, about a permanent or a semi-permanent housing on the moon.
9: Oh, wow.
6: Yeah.
9: That's expensive, rare real estate.
6: Yes. What makes it most expensive, I think, is the Victorian government's plan to levy land tax on it.
9: Oh, no.
6: So it's only a matter of time. You have headlines.
9: Yes, some good news at the top of our bulletin coming up. New inflation data has provided hope for Aussie homeowners, making it less likely the Reserve Bank will hike rates again next month. Headline inflation dipped to 4.2% in the year to April, down from 4.6% in March. Secret text messages between Luke and Kate Sayers have been filed in the Supreme Court, suggesting he never blamed her for posting a lewd picture which blew up his career. In one text message, the former Carlton president told his then wife, "Nobody I know thinks you had anything to do with it. I was hacked." It's believed a stabbing on a Melbourne train yesterday was a random attack. Police say a 38-year-old was stabbed by an unknown man on a train at Thomastown Station. The alleged offender is now in custody. Two men arrested yesterday in connection to police killer Desi Freeman have been released without charge. And in sport, the Demons are playing down their first clash with four-time Best and Fairest car Clayton Oliver since he was traded to the Giants. Melbourne hosting GWS in Alice Springs on Sunday. He's in excellent form, Clayton Oliver.
6: That's going to be really interesting to watch.
9: It will. I wonder how he reacts with a...
6: Well, I wonder if it'll be up there with, to me, the benchmark in that kind of thing is Kerry's first game with Adelaide when they played North after all of that broke. That's because of the age I am, but that the dynamics and the body language in that game were amazing to watch.
9: Yeah, I do remember that one. It was, this is a bit awkward the way Oliver departed the
6: True,
9: D's.
6: Yeah.
9: You know, he was told to leave. He was, I guess, happy. But he's playing a lot better where he is now at the Giants.
6: Well, that's what you want to hear, unless you're a Melbourne supporter like you, Jordan. Yep. Up next, 133693. Who would live on the moon? Ringo Starr is the opening bid. I'm going to say Apollo Creed. 133693. If you've got an answer to that question, up next. It's 24 minutes away.
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12: Good afternoon. It's James Padley from Transport Victoria. Multiple lanes remain closed to the intersection of Mickleham Road and Allenbrae Terrace in Atwood following a collision. Emergency services are on scene with speed set to 40. Please follow their direction and consider Pascavel Road instead. There's also two left lanes closed on the Monash Freeway outbound at Toorak Road due to flooding with Transport Victoria's incident response service on scene. Two lanes do remain open with speeds set to 40 as well, and Stevenson's Road is blocked southbound for a stretch through Mount Waverley between High Street Road and Waverley Road due to a fire after Mount Waverley Station.
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6: By the way, just before we get any further, you may have seen the footage of the baseball fan wearing the Australia jersey or T-shirt watching a Major League Baseball game in the States. The ball is hit for a home run by an Australian. Caught by the fan, guess what? We've tracked him down, that fan, and I will speak to him after 2 o'clock. Now, when I was a kid many moons ago, my sister was babysitting next door at the Smales. That was the family. And they had kept cuttings of the moon landing, which had happened about 15 years earlier, if my maths is right. And one of the articles they had kept was Moon Base by 1979. Well, it seems that the maths was out on that prediction by about 53 years. I'm not good at maths. A good half century or so, because NASA is targeting permanent human living by 2032 on a sprawling city-sized moon base. 133693, who would live there? Leading nominations, Ringo Starr or Apollo Creed. This is amazing. It is. There's so much to talk about with this, so the person to do it and hopefully to correct my maths is Brad Tucker, astrophysicist with the Australian National University. Brad, good afternoon.
14: How's it going?
6: That'd be, what, 57 years, would it? No,
14: 53 47,
6: there we go. So they were talking about it after the moon landings, and there's a show at the moment called For All Mankind.
14: Yep.
6: And where we're up to it, my wife and I watching it, they're talking about a moon base on the moon. And there's, you know, it's fictional, but they're saying the Russians have blueprints for it. So this is not a new idea. How, give us the technical challenges, please, Brad.
14: Yeah, look, it's not a new idea, and it's one that now, because of technology and cost, can be done. So you firstly need to build, obviously, infrastructure to generate energy. Now, a lot of that can be solar, but they are also going to need nuclear energy. So during the daytime, you get solar, but the moon works weird. You get two-ish weeks of continuous daytime and then two-ish weeks of continuous nighttime. So it's that nighttime phase. You need nuclear energy. You have to build, you know, habitats, because there's no atmosphere to contain the oxygen. You're obviously going to have to grow food and supplies. You're going to have to mine and extract water and oxygen from the soil. Now, all of these things individually are definitely doable, and people already have tested and are doing that. So right now, it's really putting it together in a large-scale infrastructure, and that requires not only a large investment, but a lot of missions to go and do this to set it up.
6: What law covers settling on the moon? Because one thing I read was companies are interested in operating there because they're not covered, they're not impeded by red tape on Earth. Is that one of the things driving it? Is it a government-led initiative or private industry-led?
14: Well, it's government using private industry. That's okay. Key. And so you can't claim ownership of the moon, but you can use the moon for scientific interests. And the law gets unclear whether you can claim ownership of stuff extracted from it. But companies are not just signing on to support NASA nationalistic goals, but actually it will turn out to use the moon to build infrastructure for space better. There's a lot of interest in actually deploying AI data centers in orbit or around the moon, because you have free cooling, lots of solar, and you don't have the issues of building it on the ground.
6: How about that? Would you live there, Brad? Knowing what you know as an astrophysicist, how do you think you'd go?
14: I would not. When you know how sausage is made, you don't eat sausage. Look, there is a lot to it. And the difficult part of all of this is the human aspect, right? You know, the robots and the robotic exploration, fairly easy, fairly straightforward, fairly cost-effective.
6: Yep.
14: The human element becomes complex and difficult and challenging, and that's what we're going to start to see, and that's what is kind of a rush to solve, is all this, the human requirements to make this possible.
6: I could speak to you for an hour, as is anybody who's lucky enough to have a chat with you. Brad Tucker, astrophysicist with the Australian National University. Thank you.
14: Thanks.
6: 133693, who could live on the moon? Ringo Starr is one nomination. I want to hear yours on the other side. 133693, the bigger the pun, the better. Go hard. Do your best. Let's talk about it on the other side of this break. There's also a what's happening concerning something that might be unfolding on Burwood Road in Hawthorne, near the police station, and could involve a tram. If you

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17: NASA is thinking about building a, it calls semi-permanent base on the moon. Boy, you know the housing crisis is bad when you read that. What would you call somebody who lives on the moon? Give me somebody who lives on the moon. I can tell you that Paul Gover doesn't. He has his feet very firmly rooted to the ground. He will talk motoring after two. So Paul Gover talking motoring. But right now, give us a name of somebody who might live on the moon. If you're watching the news, you might love getting your bulletin from Channel 7's...

0: Roger Eclipsum. Ian, good afternoon. You've got a What's Happening?
1: Good afternoon, Tone. Police have surrounded the tram on Burger Road, outbound, just near Hawthorne Station, before Power Street.
0: Wow. Okay, you don't hear of that happening very often. Any idea what? Maybe a rowdy... But we heard of a stabbing on the train this week. I hope that's not a trend that's catching on. Has there been any activity as far as you see, or does it look like a standoff, Ian?
1: The traffic heading outbound's a nightmare.
0: I can imagine it is. Yes, definitely along there. So that's Burwood Road near Hawthorne train station. Did you say near Power Street, Ian?
1: Just before Power Street.
0: Okay, got it. All right. If you know what's happening there, let us know. Ian, thank you. I appreciate it. 133693. Who could live on the moon? Could it be Venus Williams, Martian Clunes, the actor, the great Canadian singer Celestial Dion. Or what about Frank Zappa's son, Moon Unit Zappa, who I would imagine would have to change his name to just Unit Zappa. Brian, good afternoon.
2: Yeah, g'day, Tony. What about Guido, just another heavenly body?
3: But could not have put it better than me, but of course I'll put it better than anybody. But if I had to live on the moon, it would be good at Hatches because I've got a heavenly body. I thought of that right now because I'm a very smart man. Is probably what Guido would have said, Brian. So thank you.
2: Excellent.
0: Can you imagine the helmet he would need to get over his hair? I don't want to think about that. Thank you, Brian. G'day, Roger.
4: Hello there, Tony.
0: Who could live on the moon?
4: Oh, look, a former colleague of yours would have to have a spot there.
0: Who would that be?
4: Bert Newton.
0: The great Bert Newton. Moonface himself.
4: Correct.
0: Yeah, he certainly did have a moonface. What he also had was incredible timing. I was lucky enough to do one TV appearance with him as Guido, and I count that as one of the highlights of my career. Bert Newton was amazing. That's a great nomination, Roger. Thank you. Adam, good afternoon.
5: Oh, good day, Tony. It'd have to be David Bowie because he's Ziggy Stardust.
0: Have you heard the Flight of the Conchords song about David Bowie?
5: No, I haven't,
0: it's
5: actually.
0: It's worth a listen. It's David Bowie, Can You Hear Me in Space? But that is, again, a great one. So Major Tom could certainly make it to the moon. Yeah.
5: Oh, man.
0: It's all in there. I would love him to be on the moon because at least he'd be entertained with one of the greatest artists of the 20th century. I love it, Adam. Thank you. Dave, good afternoon.
6: Yeah, Tony. Mr. Squiggle.
0: Oh.
6: Mr. Squiggle, the man on the moon or from the moon?
0: Hurry up. The blackboard. He wouldn't want to go to the moon. It was always rude the way he told Mr. Squiggle, who was a beautiful human being, to hurry up.
6: Yeah, and the steam shovel used to scare the crap out of me when I was a kid.
0: Same. Thank you. But and then the reveal by Mr. Squiggle, who'd be, you know, toiling away with his pencil nose and then turns it upside down and it's some incredible picture. What a wonderful kid's character. Dave, thank you for the memory. Still love that show. And he, if you don't know, if you're of a younger generation, Mr. Squiggle would descend to play school in a rocket from the moon, which proves that it is habitable. John, good afternoon.
7: Good afternoon, Pink Floyd, Tony. Oh,
0: but which side of the moon, John?
7: The dark side of the moon.
0: It would be the dark, cold side. Which member of the band would you use for warmth, John?
7: I don't know. I have no idea.
0: It's a bit of a rogues gallery. But, John, that's... look, you'd be on the cold side of the moon, but at least you'd be comfortably numb. There we go. John, good afternoon.
8: I agree. How about a lunatic?
0: I think you'd have to be if you stuck your arm up for that or your hand up for that mission. You know where the word lunatic comes from, John, in my, I think, shaky understanding, is that the moon, maybe 300 years ago, people thought it controlled people's temperaments. So if you were a lunatic, you were overly controlled by the moon, and that explained your erratic behaviour. John, that goes with an impressive list of people so far. Thank you. Shane, good afternoon.
9: There you go, Tony.
0: Shane, who should live on the moon?
9: Lawrence Mooney.
0: Oh, that's perfect. Well, He's a very funny man, Lawrence. So can I negotiate this with you, Shane? How about we keep Lawrence Mooney here on Earth, but the man that he's very famous for impersonating, the former Prime Minister, how about we send him to the moon and maybe leave him there, perhaps? 5 minutes to two.
10: Traffic. Got something you want to say? You're in the right place. This is Melbourne's own 3AW. 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
11: Good afternoon. It's James Padley from Transport Victoria. Two left lanes remain closed on the Monash Freeway outbound at Toorak Road due to flooding. Two lanes remain open with 15 extra minutes of delays back through the Burnley Tunnel. Make sure never to drive through floodwaters. Two right eastbound lanes are closed on the Burwood Highway through Wanturna South due to a collision approaching High Street Road. Emergency services are on scene. Please drive to the conditions and pass with care. Stevenson's Road is also blocked southbound for a stretch through Mount Waverley between High Street and Waverley Road due to an earlier fire. And the right outbound lane is partially blocked on Burwood Road through Hawthorne approaching Power Street due to a broken down vehicle on the tram tracks.
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0: It is just coming up to a minute to two on the other side of the 2 o'clock news. Motoring with Paul Gover. So if you'd like to speak to the preeminent motoring expert in the country, 133-693. Kim, who should live on the moon?
20: Keith Moon, but he may already be there.
0: Jeez, you're right. He spent the last part of his life permanently high. Congratulations, and you've no idea. In fact, I think you do know how ironic this is if you mention Keith Moon. Kim, you've scored a double pass to the Good Food and Wine Show in Melbourne this weekend. Meet 300-plus producers. 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Stay on the line, Kim. We'll get your details. Up next, motoring with Paul Gover. If you're stuck between the choice of one of two cars, Paul Gover has driven them. He'll be able to help out. Any motoring query you've got, 133-693.
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21: 16 degrees in Melbourne, partly cloudy tomorrow, a top of 17. It's 2 o'clock. Good afternoon, I'm Jordan Tunbridge. There's been a drop in Australia's inflation rate, which signals interest rates may stay on hold for the time being. Federal politics editor Michael Packey.
22: Latest data from the Bureau of Statistics shows the inflation rate has dropped 0.4% and has slowed to 4.2% for the year to April. The result is better than markets had expected and reflects a reduction in fuel prices from the highs experienced when the Iran war started. Over this latest period, the cost of housing increased, mainly driven by higher rents and mortgage repayments. The cost of transport and food was also up. But the data does mean the Reserve Bank may leave interest rates on hold when the board meets next month, hoping inflation may have turned a corner. Michael Packey, Canberra.
21: The opposition is accusing the federal government of rolling out the welcome mat for a group of so-called ISIS brides. Seven women and 12 children returned to Australia last night after leaving a camp in Syria last week. The group received health checks and were secretly escorted from the airport. Two men arrested yesterday in connection to police killer Desi Freeman have been released without charge. Madeleine Burke reports.
23: A 48-year-old and a 45-year-old were taken into custody by detectives from Task Force Summit, who continue to investigate Freeman's movements after the fatal shooting of two police officers in Porepunkah last year. It's understood those men were questioned overnight, but police have confirmed they have since been released pending further inquiries. Yesterday, police said the men were not members of Desi Freeman's family. Madeleine Burke, Melbourne.
21: Secret text messages between Luke and Kate Sayers have been filed with the Supreme Court, suggesting he never blamed her for posting a lewd picture which blew up his career. In one text message, the former Carlton president told his then wife, "Nobody I know thinks you had anything to do with it. I was hacked." Ms. Sayers is fighting to clear her name and restore her reputation after she was blamed for posting the X-rated image on social media. Opposition leader Jess Wilson says Victoria is in so much debt, it's costing the state $1 million an hour in interest. Ms. Wilson telling Tom Elliott, it's something she'll prioritise if she wins the state election, but it's not a quick fix.
24: This is such a big issue that I'm perfectly upfront with Victorians and honest with them that we cannot fix overnight. That's why my 10-year economic plan focuses on returning Victoria to a cash surplus in 2032.
21: In finance, the All Ordinaries up 19 points, one Australian dollar trading at 71.7 US cents.
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21: Former Essendon coach Brad Scott has conceded the club made a mistake in not bringing in more senior players to support its young stars over the past few years. Speaking to AFL media, Scott admits the youth-focused list strategy, compounded by a horror injury list over the past 18 months, left the club exposed.
25: I felt that if you're going to rebuild, you can't utilise list spots at the expense of draft picks. If you are a rebuilding team and you're by definition young and inexperienced, and then you compound that by having an extraordinary injury list, you're vulnerable. But again, we should have sacrificed a couple of draft picks to bring in some experience to support our young talent.
21: And that's the latest news and sport.
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11: Good afternoon, it's James Padley from Transport Victoria. Most of the major arterials are moving well, although two left lanes do remain closed on the Monash Freeway outbound at Toorak Road due to flooding, with two lanes remaining open and 15-minute delays pushing back to the Burnley Tunnel. Two right eastbound lanes are closed on the Burwood Highway through Wanturna South due to a collision approaching High Street Road, and Stevenson's Road is blocked southbound for a stretch through Mount Waverley between High Street Road and Waverley Road following an earlier fire shortly after Mount Waverley Station. Finally, the right outbound lane is blocked on Burwood Road through Hawthorne approaching Power Street due to a broken down vehicle on the tram tracks. Route 75 trams are also disrupted.
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3: 3AW weather. 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
21: Partly cloudy tomorrow, slight chance of a shower, a top of 17 and overnight low 11. Friday, cloudy 15. Saturday, showers increasing 17. Sunday, a shower or two 15. Monday, showers increasing 15. Tuesday, showers 17. On the bay, southwesterly winds 10 to 15 knots, waves below a metre. It's 16 at Laverton, 15 at Eltham in the city, 16 degrees. I'm Jordan Tunbridge on Melbourne's own 3AW.
3: On afternoons, this is motoring.
6: 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I am speed.
3: The Burwood Mazda end of financial year sale is on now with great tax time deals. When you think Mazda, think Burwood Mazda.
0: Well, he's not in the studio this week, unfortunately, but he is on the line. Paul Gover, 133693. Paul, so much to talk about while the lines are still open. The new EV from Ferrari, I don't think, is this the car that the head of Ferrari has basically said it's one car the Chinese won't copy?
7: Yeah, the former head, Luca Montezemolo. It's such a lyrical name, Luca, yes. He said, I can't tell you what I really think because that would hurt the brand. But then he said, I wish they'd take the prancing horse badge off it. So basically, this is it's the first battery electric car from Ferrari. It's called the Luce, which means light. How well has it been accepted? The share price dropped by 8.7%.
0: Okay, now, I go to a blog, it's called Instapundit. It's a great blog, I love reading it, and it explained that it's a regulation thing in the, and you will know this, I'm sure, the European Union's, each car company has, let's say, an emissions target that they cannot exceed. Now, the way that they bring the average down of every car in their range is they basically have to produce an EV whether they want to or not, but correct, the existence of the EV in bringing the average emissions down for the brand means that they can still sell the V8s, the V6s, and all the rest. Is that right?
7: You're talking about Australia, actually.
0: Oh, really?
7: That's they have a new vehicle emissions standard in Australia, and the good people in Canberra are trying to wean us off our SUVs and pickup trucks
0: because they know better. They know better about everything.
7: Absolutely, and so we have penalties in Australia, which basically mean that you need to have EVs to offset other stuff. So, there are companies in trouble. But companies like Tesla will like this because they can sell their EV credits because they don't need them and sell them to other people. And in fact, last year, the Tesla Automotive Company made a profit of $3 billion, US dollars, not ours, $3 billion in by selling their EV credits around the world.
0: Wow, that's otherwise known as corporate welfare. Jeez, there you go. And we pay for it at the end of the day, or the US taxpayer does. 133693, the calls are already racking up, which is only logical. For Paul Gover, Talking Motoring, if you've got a question about cars, he is the person you need to speak to. John, we'll kick off with you. Go ahead.
8: Hey, Paul. We've just got to get some advice, if you don't mind, please. We've got a Mazda CX-5 2016 model. We're tossing up whether to get another Mazda or go to a Kia or a Hyundai in fuel, not hybrid or electric. Could you give me some advice, please?
7: So basically, the CX-5 is right at the end of its life. There's a new one coming. I can't tell you what it's like because I haven't seen it yet. But basically, right at the moment, I'd be buying a Kia ahead of it. The CX-5 is right at the end of its life. It's okay, but it's still not as good as the other stuff.
8: Okay.
0: I hope that helps, John. 133693 to speak to Paul Gover about motoring. Jenny, good afternoon.
9: Yeah, hi. I've got an EOS 2007 convertible.
0: Yep.
9: I want to trade it in because I'm finding it very low to get in and out of. I'm in my 60s. And I'm looking at a 24 Toyota CHR Cobra, a demo model. For about $50,000. I was just wondering, what do you think of those?
7: Okay, so the CHR. See, probably a good idea to be getting out of the EOS. It's getting on a bit, and that has the most complicated folding roof of any convertible roof of any car that I know, with the sunroof function and the this function and that function. So I'd be getting out of it. A CHR is basically a Corolla dressed up with brighter styling and stuff, so it's going to be bulletproof for reliability. It should be a hybrid as well. Yeah, there's no reason not to buy one of those.
0: Thank you for that, Jenny. And John, who was the first caller, I'll just say if you had a follow-up question, remember that Paul will give his email address out at the end of the segment. So he's here for the half hour. Doesn't end with him then. He sits down and answers an ever-growing pile of emails. 133693. Mark, you have a special call for Paul. Go ahead.
12: Hey, Paul. How are you, mate?
7: All good.
12: I'm just ringing to thank you. I, through your advice on the radio, without a direct advice, I had a problem with a vehicle that went on for about 18 months, and I basically removed the dealer from between me and the manufacturer.
7: Yep.
12: 2 weeks later, I got a call and asked what colour I wanted. So.
7: Look, as I always say, there are some good dealers and some very good dealers, and there are some which cause problems, and seems like you found one of the ones that was causing a problem. You meet people in the industry who are a bit of a pain, including Robert, who's listening to me at the moment and told me to calm down. So it's all fun and games, as you know.
0: Mark, that is a very decent thing to do. Paul really does help a lot of people out, and thank you calls, believe me, not uncommon on this segment. Good on you, Mark. Susan, good afternoon.
13: Hi, Paul. Any thoughts on the Kia PV5 crew van that's possibly coming out?
7: Okay, I don't know anything about it, so I'm not going to say anything. I've actually been able to touch and drive a vehicle. Kia is doing really good stuff at the moment. From memory, that PV thing is an electric car, that's correct?
13: Correct.
7: Yeah, so they are expanding their electric range pretty well. Of the electric cars in Australia at the moment, their mid-sized EV is actually the one I recommend the most. So I think it's going to be good, but until it gets here, I honestly don't know because the development of electric cars is changing so rapidly. But from what I know about Kia, it'll be a good car. Whether it's a very good car or just a good car, I don't know until it gets here.
0: Let us know, Susan, if you get to drive one. Gary, good afternoon.
14: Oh, g'day, guys. Paul, can you explain what a super hybrid is? And then I've got a quick question about the Mahavel Jolyon. But, yeah, the super hybrid.
7: Okay, so do you want me to tell you the truth? I want to tell the marketing, because basically super hybrid is marketing rubbish. Okay, so there are things called there are hybrids and there are plug-in hybrids. So an ordinary hybrid has a combustion engine electric and basically it's combining the two to give you good fuel economy. A plug-in hybrid has a much bigger battery and, in fact, I'm driving a Mitsubishi one today. They typically have a range of around 100 kilometres, or that's growing fully electric before the combustion engine cuts in. Because the Chinese want everybody to think that they're special and marvellous and wonderful, they've coined the term super hybrid. Same as electric vehicle, you know, their electric vehicles are called new energy vehicles. So basically, to cut through all of the marketing BS, a super hybrid is a plug-in hybrid, and a new energy vehicle is something with some sort of electrification in it. But basically, that's what it means. You'll find it in advertising for Chinese brands, but not for other brands that are doing plug-in hybrids, and there are more and more of them. Mercedes-Benz is doing plug-in hybrids, Mitsubishi is doing plug-in hybrids. Over the next few years, Ford have got a plug-in hybrid. So over the next couple of years, there'll be lots more plug-in hybrids, and that's the way the hybrid world's going. But at the moment, super hybrid means nothing other than marketing.
0: Well, remember, Gary, the girl in the Kmart catalogue is a model. Cindy Crawford is a supermodel. So I hope that helps. You had a follow-up question there, Gary. What did you want to know?
14: I've got a Havel Jolyon hybrid, which is fantastic, and I've been using it for 2 years, and it's been really good. It's a great car, but there's a bit of crack appearing in the armrest, the centre armrest. I emailed the GWM, and they said it has to be referred to for a dealer. When it was in the dealer being serviced, they said, I don't think so. So I tried to, as you say, go around to the head office and not the dealer, and they referred me back to the dealer for their opinion.
7: Yeah, and this is the problem. The dealer's going to say, "Oh, it's wear and tear. It's not a design fault."
14: He's actually telling me worse than that. He's telling me it's not considered an armrest, but in the line above in the service report says cracking in armrest leather, and then the line underneath he says told the person that it's not an armrest, and the instruction book says it's an armrest.
7: Okay, email me at the end of the show. I'll go and have a talk to GWM.
0: Peter, good afternoon.
15: Oh, good afternoon, Tony. Thanks for your show, and hello to Paul. Thanks for you. I'm thinking of buying either a Subaru Outback or a Subaru WRX sports wagon. The stickling point would actually be a cat, would you believe, or rather the cattery fees when we go away. So I like a driver's car, and I've driven both the vehicles, and my wife sat in the back of both of them and liked them both. We'd like to drive to Uluru, we'd like to drive to Kakadu or something like that, but not do any serious four-wheel drive.
7: Yeah, I understand what you mean. Yeah. For the long-distance driving, I'd get an Outback. The reason why, it should give you slightly better fuel economy, and it's a slightly bigger car. The WRX is part of the Impreza family, and that's where you get the Forester. So the Forester is the SUV version of the WRX and Impreza, and the Outback is a slightly bigger vehicle. So if you're going to be doing that long-distance stuff and you need some space, I'd be getting the Outback.
0: Good luck, Peter. Back in a moment with more of your calls for Paul Gover, 133693. If you need any kind of automotive advice, he's the man to speak to. Just coming up to 19 minutes past 2.
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0: Paul Gover is talking motoring and cars and anything in between. 133 693. Trish, what would you like to know from Paul? Go ahead.
18: Hello. I am looking at buying a Lexus. Hybrid, LBX. Sorry, it's a female talking about cars, right? So remember that.
19: Yeah.
18: That's a Lexus 2026 hybrid LBX. Tossing up between the two-wheel drive and the all-wheel drive. Just your opinion on the car and which way I should go. I do live in suburbia, so yeah.
19: Don't buy the save the money. Don't buy the four-wheel drive one.
18: Don't buy the all-wheel drive.
19: No, you don't need it. Okay, the only reason, and I don't have the specifications in front of me, the only reason you would buy the four-wheel drive one is if it's got a significantly better battery and gives you more range. You don't buy it for the all-wheel drive package. So we used to think that all-wheel drive was marvellous and wonderful for safety, which it was, but these days the electronic stability controls in just about every car do a better job of giving you traction than all-wheel drive does. So there's no reason to buy one of those. Save the money. But as I say, double-check the range to make sure that you don't get a significant range. Sometimes when they're doing these things, when they put the all-wheel drive in, they'll put a bigger battery in to give it more range. But so double-check that. But generally speaking, I really don't think you need the all-wheel drive side of it.
0: There you go, Trish. It's a fraction too much traction. John, good afternoon.
20: G'day, fellas. I'm just wanting your opinion on the Genesis GV70, whether that's sort of worth
19: it. It's a lovely car. It's wonderful. I recommend it all the time. So Genesis, as you know, is the upscale luxury version of the of Hyundai. They've done a huge amount of work to make that car really, all the Genesis cars really, really good. It's a lovely drive. It's really good value. I would definitely recommend it every single time.
0: Simple as that, John.
20: Is it in the middle of its lifespan, or is there another one coming soonish?
19: Not that I know of. No, I don't know of anything happening anytime soon.
0: Craig, good afternoon.
22: Yeah, hi, Paul. Hi, Tony. I'm looking at a Tiggo 4, a Chery, and I know you've had discussions before about Chinese, you know, so many Chinese brands, and some will make it and some won't. Do you have an opinion about Chery as one of the earlier people in the that came to Australia?
19: I don't recommend Chery as a brand, okay? And I've got in trouble with some long-term friends who are at Chery who say, gee, look how good our numbers are. I've driven the Chery stuff back-to-back with the other Chinese things. I would put a BYD ahead of a Chery every single time. So what you need to do is go and drive. I would go and drive an equivalent BYD and then make up your own mind. But from my point of view, Chery trails BYD.
0: Okay, Craig, question asked, question answered. Andrew, good afternoon. You're speaking motoring with Paul Gover, 133-693. Go ahead, Andrew.
1: Hey, gents. How are you? Hey, Paul, looking at buying a Volkswagen T-Roc, just what are your thoughts on it? What should I be comparing it to?
19: T-Roc's a good thing. The problem with the T-Roc is that it comes from Volkswagen, and I can tell you that Volkswagen's reputation for after-service these days is pretty ordinary. They've had a change of management. In Australia, they've taken their customer service centre offshore, so you're not actually dealing with people in Australia, which is not good. The actual car itself is terrific. You know, really nice car. Depends. If, I mean, the problem with recommending something to compare it against is there are so many compact SUVs. So, I mean, if you like it, then there's no reason not to buy it. It's as simple as that.
0: And there we go. Andrew, John, good afternoon. What would you like to know from Paul Gover?
4: Yeah, good afternoon, gentlemen. Paul, just your advice. Nissan's e-powered cars versus your other brands, they call them hybrid. Is there a difference? Yep. Are they better? Yep. What are your thoughts?
19: Yeah, it's completely different. So the basic difference is, in this case, most companies, the car runs combustion and a little bit of electric, depending on how it's set up. In the case of the e-Power, it runs 100% electric all of the time, okay? So the combustion engine never, ever turns the wheels. What it does is charges up the battery, which is a different way of doing it. I have driven it and I really enjoy it because it is quiet and refined and it seems to be giving really, really good economy. BMW did the same thing with a thing called an i3, and they called it a range extender, which is now adding even more confusion to you, I can see. Well, I can't see, but I would think it's even more confusing. But basically, the e-Power thing is just a different way of doing it. In a lot of ways, it's better because, as I say, it only runs electric, so it's actually quite, it's nicely responsive, and it's quiet and refined.
0: John, thank you. Frank, what would you like to know?
5: Look, I did have a drive of the Tasman, but I just hate the look of it. And I did notice that Hyundai now are bringing out a dual cab ute called the Porter. I don't know if Paul had a chance to have a look at it.
19: No, and don't count on it coming. No, hang on. And don't count on it coming here. So here, there's already a Hyundai Ute that's on sale in the USA, and it hasn't come here. So we're not counting on anything until it's actually here. You're right that as a great mate of mine, he's a very experienced journalist for many years, the best four-wheel drive road tester I've ever met. He bought a Tasman. He said, it's fantastically good. And once I'm sitting inside it, I can't see it, so I don't care what it looks like. But the other thing is, because it's not selling well because of the way it's, because people don't like the way it looks, you'll find you'll get a fantastically good value deal on it. That's the other thing is the prices on them have come down quite a lot from what they were when they were launched. What you need to do to calibrate your brain, go and drive a Ford Ranger. It's the best all-rounder of all of those dual cab pickups. But for my money, the Tasman is very, very close to it, but much less expensive.
0: And has a great personality, Frank. So there you go. Roger, good afternoon. We're talking motoring with Paul Gover. What's your question?
11: Hi, Paul. I've had a CX-5 3 in a row, and it's a good fit. My wife's only 5'2", although she'd love a pickup truck. And so I've got 3 more years left on my warranty on the 2023. And I'm just sort of wondering, what should the next move be? It's been nice going back to Mazda, the same salesperson. I keep my car in excellent shape, so I always get good resale value and good pricing. But it just doesn't seem like Mazda is one of your love affairs.
19: Okay, it's not about a love affair. It's about how they compare to the opposition. Basically, Mazda hasn't been spending as much on R&D as some of its rivals, and particularly the Chinese are running them down really fast. The CX-5 is a long-term, really good thing. There's an all-new version coming. So between right now and when you need to actually make some decisions, there's going to be an all-new CX-5. And given that they you know, it's the volume seller for them in Australia. They need to get that thing right. I think it's going to be good. It's just a question of it, whether it's going to be very good or just good. What's happened is, from my point of view, they have too many SUVs now and they're all sitting on top of each other. They all look the same and the six-cylinder ones are not very good on fuel economy. That's why I question what Mazda's doing. But you can't knock a company who's still got the MX-5 in their showrooms.
0: Good on you, Roger. Great question. G'day, Bill.
6: Hi, Bill.
0: Bill? Well, call it. Yeah. Go ahead. You're speaking to Paul Gover.
6: Hi, boys. Paul, look, I'm just tossing up between the Kia Sportage and the Forester, right? Now, in the Kia, it's got a 1.6 for a car that size. It's just putting me off.
19: No. You're living in the past. Let me tell you why you're living in the past. Okay? So in the olden days, we all had big six-cylinder engines and V8s, and what you looked at was the horsepower and torque. Now we have small-capacity turbo engines, and what you need to look at is the torque number.
6: Even though
19: the engine is small capacity, it's got a turbocharger on it. So the actual output is really – so the advantage of it is when you're not running it under load, you get the fuel of economy of a 1.6-litre engine. So if you're just rolling down the highway and then when you put your foot down and want to go, the turbo gives the boost and it gives you a really strong torque number, which is what you need for accelerating away or overtaking somebody. So don't look at – so I've been emailing people about this a lot lately. Don't look at the capacity of the engine. Go and look at the specifications. Look at the horsepower and torque. And what you'll find is that the torque number, even for a 1.6-litre combustion engine but with a turbo on it, will be higher than your old 2-litre engine without a turbo. So don't panic about the size. Look at the numbers.
0: Good on you, Bill. Luke, you've got a question about a Mitsubishi that in South America they would call the Pajero.
8: Yes, that's what I'm looking at, mate. I'm just curious. I know it's coming out later in this year and they're modelling it off the Triton chassis and stuff. I'm just curious how it's going to go up against with the Everest and the Prado later on. I know they're trying to make a competitive price and just what's your thoughts on it, Paul?
19: At the moment, the vehicle that they're basing it on, which is the pickup truck, is not as good as the Ford, and that means that no matter what they do, that unless they completely rethink it, it's not going to be better than the Everest. The Pajero, though, in the past, has not been linked so much to the pickup truck side of things. It's actually been on its own. So what worries me is that by twinning it with their pickup, they're doing it to cut costs. And so I'm not convinced that it's going to be the big leap forward. You know, the Pajero was always the second choice. You'd go for a Prado, Toyota Prado, or you'd get a Pajero. And they were very close over time. Now, more recently, the Toyota has pulled away from the Mitsubishi. This is their chance to come back. But it's going to be based on a pickup truck. So until we actually get it here, I don't know what it's going to be like.
0: Thanks for that, Luke. You're our last caller today. Apologies to the many callers we couldn't get to, but Paul, email might be the best way of getting you. What's your address?
19: Yep. It's paul.gover, G-O-V-E-R, at bigpond.com, and I can tell you while I've been talking, I've already had 3 emails.
0: They might all be from the head of Ferrari, going, Paul, what the hell have we done?
19: No, I think they're not going to come chasing after me. Far more important people have said things about ugly new Ferraris.
0: You're as equally forthright in your feedback as the former head was, and that's what we love about you, Paul. We'll catch you next week.
19: Okay, thanks a lot, Tony.
0: Paul Gover. As I said, apologies to the callers we couldn't get to. Shortly, it's such a great sporting moment. It is a wonderful sporting moment that all Australians should feel proud of. Curtis Mead, who's an Australian batter in the Major League Baseball League over there, you can tell I'm an expert, hits a home run caught by a bloke wearing an Australian shirt, a shirt with Australia on it. Sean Woody Woodford tracked that fan down. I will speak to a bloke called Jack Seaple, who caught the ball hit by Australian MLB star Curtis Mead, and I'll do it after we get some news headlines and weather update from Sherry Lee Biggs. Jordan, good afternoon.
9: Tony, good afternoon to you. The federal government maintains Australia's security agencies are monitoring a group of women and children who've arrived from Syria. The cohort has links to Islamic State and left their camp last week to return to Melbourne and Sydney. Australia's inflation rate has slowed to 4.2% for the year to April. The lower rate is likely to see interest rates stay on hold when the Reserve Bank Board meets next month. ABC's Director of News has resigned. Justin Stevens departing the national broadcaster after 19 years. He has been in charge of news the past 4 years. A 33-year-old man has been charged with harassing Australian singer-songwriter Delta Goodrum online. She's been in the news a lot lately, Delta.
0: She sure has.
9: Eurovision, remarkable performance, finished fourth. And in sport, the Thunder have taken a 3-2 lead over the Spurs in the NBA's Western Conference Final, winning Game 5.
0: Well, speaking of American sports, baseball, we'll talk about that after 2:30, but it's time for some weather. Thank you for that, Jordan. I'll cross now to Sherry Lee Biggs, who presents the weather on Channel 9. Sherry Lee, good afternoon.
12: Hey, Tony, how are you going?
0: Well, I'm doing well, but it's look, it's not the brightest day. Is winter digging in?
12: It is feeling a bit wintry at the moment, isn't it? I mean, it's still relatively mild, but we've had a fair bit of rain around, especially through the Gippsland region, where we've seen some falls up to 50 or 60 millimetres. But here in Melbourne, we've seen around 8 millimetres at the airport and under 6 in the city. So a fair bit of rain around. It is easing up a little bit now, but there is still the chance of showers this afternoon and evening. We've reached a top of 16 degrees. Now, tomorrow, clearing up quite nicely, partly cloudy, looking at a top of 17, a bit of cloud about on Friday as well, and quite chilly at 15 degrees. So that little taste of winter. But the first day of winter on Monday, we'll see pretty wet and windy conditions and a top of only 15 degrees. So it is coming, Tony.
0: And don't say you weren't warned by the best in the business. Sherry Lee Biggs, thank you. And we can see you at 4 and 6 o'clock on Channel 9. Up next, if you're an Australian-based baseball fan or just a baseball fan, give us a call, 133-693. Or, and I'd really love to hear from you, if you have ever caught a live ball at any sporting game you've been to, maybe cricket, the footy, if you've ever been behind the goals and caught the match ball, or you've been at the tennis, like Russell Crowe, he caught the match ball. I'd love to hear from you. 133-693. It must be a really thrilling thing to do. I'm going to speak to somebody who did it at a Major League Baseball game. He was tracked down by the best in the business, and I'll speak to him next. Jack Seaple, baseball fan.
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21: Good afternoon, it's James Padley from Transport Victoria. Two left lanes remain closed on the Monash Freeway outbound at Toorak Road due to flooding. There are two lanes remaining open with 20 extra minutes of delays pushing back through the Burnley Tunnel. If you are passing through, never drive through floodwaters. Stevenson's Road remains blocked southbound as well for a stretch through Mount Waverley between High Street Road and Waverley Road due to a fire after Mount Waverley Station. Emergency services are on scene. Take Huntingdale or Blackburn roads instead. And the outbound lanes of the Princes Highway close through Hallam between Hallam and Tinks Road tonight from 9 until 5 a.m. for resurfacing works.
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17: Hit out to left. Martinez spins around and he's going to try and deke Garcia. You can't deke that! It's out of here for Curtis Meade. See you later, mate. A two-run shot over the high wall and left. Meade now has 6 on the year. And the Nats now have 3 here in the first.
26: This down and away cutter is unbelievable, but let's talk about the guy that caught it. Did you see the fan that jumped up and caught it one-handed? He's wearing an Australia shirt. You got to be kidding me. Down and away, goes and gets it. Dan Arbogast's like, what? What am I doing? And this guy one-hands it out there. What an effort. Yeah, high five all around.
17: Unbelievable.
26: Australian sweatshirt.
17: Unbelievable. We got Aussies going head-to-head in this series.
0: God, he's going end to head. I tell you, it's going to go down as one of the great catches in Australian sporting history. And the owner of the arm that caught it joins me now, Jack Seeple, Aussie baseball fan. Good afternoon.
27: Good afternoon. How are we doing?
0: Well, I'm so impressed by your form and the fact that it was Australian to Australian. Jack, how do you come to be in America? How did you come to be at the game next to your beautiful wife?
27: So I'm from Cleveland. And I was there in support of Travis Bazzana, who is the Guardians' newest Australian, superstar. So I wore that shirt just for him, not realizing really that Curtis Meade, hit that. And when I came to realize that it was him, I was like, oh my gosh, this is quite the moment.
0: And could you believe the ball was heading straight for you?
27: Well, I told my wife when we sat down, I was like, I've never caught a home run. I've never caught a foul ball. But if we're, you know, if there's going to be one today, it'll be sitting right here. So when that was coming our way, I was like, oh my gosh, this is my chance.
0: Where did you get the Australian sweatshirt from?
27: I got it from Amazon. I just bought it off Amazon to support Bizana.
0: Okay. You need to sign it and sell it. You'll make a fortune.
27: I was always taught to give the ball to a young lad sitting nearby. So I found a guy sitting over to my right with a glove sitting with his dad. So I flipped it over to him.
0: You are pure class, because I remember, I think it was last year, where there was a terrible argument where a baseball fan caught a ball and a woman came over and harangued him, and he ended up coughing up the ball. But you are pure class. Was that a left hand I noticed that you caught it with?
27: Yes. Yeah. I'm a lefty. Yeah.
0: Ah. Okay. And then, what was the reaction of people around you? Is there a tradition in baseball? I don't know the game particularly well, I've got to say, Jack, but is there a tradition? Do you get beers bought for you for the rest of the game?
27: No. Well, maybe. When I caught it, I actually faked throwing it back onto the field just to have a little fun with the fans, and everybody screamed, no, keep it. And then I tossed it to the fan, but His dad, young lad's dad, he offered to buy me a beer, so that was very nice.
0: I think it's very nice. It's an impressive thing to do in front of your wife. So as a married

0: Hendricks, who was a pitcher, and he's Australian. So I've always known of him, but these new guys are more on the young side.
1: Okay, and how do you rate them as a baseball fan, as a cohort?
0: They're fantastic. They are true athletes. Bazana is quite the athlete. That guy's got tree trunks as legs.
1: Okay, and how do you know him personally? Because you mentioned that you wore the Australian sweatshirt for him, or is this that you have just noted his abilities as a baseball player and you've decided to follow him? Is that the basis of your relationship?
0: So I don't know him personally. I actually was just shown a clip today. They showed him the catch, and he wants to meet me, so I'm very excited to potentially meet him in person.
1: Well, look, I really hope you do, and I hope that you and your wife get some excuse to visit Australia, and we should properly spoil you and celebrate you for your sportsmanship and a lethal left hand, just quietly. Are you interested at all in learning how to play cricket? Because that kind of skill would come in very handy.
0: I would love to learn how to play cricket. I grew up playing baseball, so that's always been my game, but I would love to learn how to play.
1: Well, we would definitely get you, if you come out here during summer, we'd definitely get you to the Melbourne Cricket Ground and see how the experts do it. Jack Seeple, what an admirable man you are, just for your upright virtues and your sporting prowess. So thank you for your time this afternoon, and well done again.
0: Thank you so much, guys. Thanks.
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5: Catching a baseball is nothing, says listener Mark. I caught the flu in front of my wife. Will that justify an interview on Jackie Felgate's program, I wonder?
6: Sadly, no.
5: Okay. All right, Mark, you can only ask. What is on your program, Jackie?
6: Well, we have Caroline Wilson and we'll be joined by Paul Roos, Premiership Sydney coach, to discuss James Hird. I learned something yesterday. Mm-hmm. I learned that every Essendon supporter that called up to our program absolutely loves James Hird and, as Carrie said, considers him the Messiah.
5: He's not the Messiah. He is, however, a very naughty boy. As, I'm just quoting The Life of Brian there. Don't read too much into that. Mm-hmm. That will be a very interesting discussion.
6: Yes.
5: What else are you looking at, Jackie?
6: Also, we started this on Monday and obviously with a lot of developing stories. Illegal rubbish dumping is out of control. But Amelia Hamer, who's a member running for the seat of Malvern, not the member yet, running for Malvern, but she went down to the local train station in Malvern. There's like a fridge down there. There's a microwave down there. There's car tyres down there. And it's even worse in the outer suburbs like Whittlesea. And I'll tell you the reason on the show, but once again, it all comes back to the state government.
5: Gee, there's a shock. The standard you walk by is the standard you accept. Thank you for that, Jackie Felgate. The 3 o'clock news is 7 minutes away. In the meantime, you're going to find out how your portfolio is going.
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5: Scott Phillips from Motley Fool Finance. The inflation figures, there's some good news but some bad news in the figure, I believe, Scott.
7: Tony, good afternoon. There is. The good news is the headline inflation rate, as you heard, down from 4.6 to 4.2% between the last lot of data, which was the March month, and the April data that was released today. That's obviously positive. That being said, just because the rate of price increase comes down doesn't mean prices still aren't increasing, and they are by that 4.2%. Very few of us getting pay rises of that degree, so our real wages continue to go backwards. Worse though, the trimmed mean, that's a statistician's term, basically saying we take the average and we lop off the really outlying top and bottom section and take the middle bit. That is up from 3.3 to 3.4% month on month. And again, among the data, housing up 6.3%, transport 6.6%, clothing and footwear 6.1%. So look, inflation, the rate of inflation coming down is a positive. So we'll take it. Means we're, still got to put more money out from what's coming in. And unfortunately, other prices continue to go up. The underlying trend still in the wrong direction, heading northwards. Don't know that'll necessarily mean the RBA will move next month, but there's nothing particularly useful and good in this data other than that headline rate, which unfortunately doesn't tell the full story.
5: Good Lord. The key market indices, before I let you go, Scott Phillips from Motley Fool Finance, what do we need to know?
7: ASX having a good day, up a third of a percent, 8,910 points. Meanwhile, the Aussie dollar down a tenth of a percent, 71.63 US cents.
5: Nice work. Thank you for that, Scott. We will chat at the same time tomorrow. Jason, I know that American sports are very, very popular in Australia. Are you a Major League Baseball fan?
8: Tony, I am now. I was in California last year, April, and my cousin lives in Studio City in the Valley, and he said, mate, would you like to watch a baseball game? And I said, definitely. And he took me to the game. Wow, the stadium was amazing. Everything was big and huge. I remember like a pretzel was like bigger than my hand.
5: They're amazing, those American pretzels.
8: Amazing.
5: Yeah.
8: And one thing I found also quite funny was that when we went to go buy a drink, the bloke was standing right there. He just leant over to give me the drink,
5: yeah.
8: And he was expecting a tip.
5: Yes.
8: My father looks at me, and he says to me, "Well, yep, it's all about tips here." And I'm like, but the guy just leant over.
5: Yeah, every Australian who's ever visited the United States has made that mistake, I can guarantee you, Jason.
8: Then my cousin was telling me that the famous, because this was the LA Dodgers.
5: Yep.
8: I can't remember the bloke's name, but he is one of the best batters for the Dodgers, and his contract is $700 million for 10 years.
5: He's that Japanese kid, I believe,
8: Japanese,
5: off the top of my head. There you go, Jason. A lot of baseball fans in Australia. Back in a moment. It is just coming up to 3 minutes to three.
4: 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Keep the conversation flowing. 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
9: Good afternoon. It's James Padley from Transport Victoria. The left Greensborough Round lane of the M80 Ring Road is closed due to a broken down truck after Pascavale Road. Transport Victoria's incident response service is on scene with speed set to 40. Please obey the overhead signals and pass with caution. Meanwhile, two left lanes are closed on the Monash Freeway outbound at Toorak Road due to flooding. Two lanes remain open with 20 extra minutes of delays back through the Burnley Tunnel. Make sure you never drive through floodwaters. Finally, Main Street in Bacchus Marsh closes in both directions between Clorinda Street and Grant Street tonight. That's from 8 until 6 a.m. for intersection upgrades.
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5: I'm about to quit the studio. It's always a privilege to sit in this chair, especially so today because of the great work of my team, Joe, Bianca and Woody. Thank you, guys. Just platinum effort. Jackie Felgate is up next. Illegal dumping of rubbish in the suburbs. You're definitely going to want to hear that one. On the program tomorrow, Neil Mitchell and his reality check, travel with Justin Jamieson. And I think her pulse has still not returned to normal after the barnstorming victory by her beloved Kangaroos. Libby Birch, four-time AFLW Premiership player and 3AW football commentator, will join me on the program tomorrow to preview round 12, I believe it is. Have I got that right? Go to 3AW Social for the interview with that incredibly impressive baseball fan in the United States who caught the ball. Very, very impressive dude. Hope you like the chat. Catch you tomorrow. Big day.
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14: 15 degrees in Melbourne, partly cloudy tomorrow, a top of 17. It's 3 o'clock. Good afternoon, I'm Jordan Tunbridge. Text messages between former Carlton president Luke Sayers and his wife Kate tendered to court, appear to contradict evidence given to the AFL in a statutory declaration. The explosive messages have emerged in a bitter legal battle sparked by a lewd photo posted to Mr. Sayers' social media account. He allegedly told AFL investigators his wife was responsible and suffering mental illness, but text messages reveal he told her a different story at the time, claiming his account had been hacked and that he'd made it clear to Carlton and AFL his wife was not involved. The federal government has welcomed the drop in inflation, but concedes there's more work to do. Consumer prices grew 4.2% over the year to April. This is down on the March data. Halving the fuel excise to help bring down the cost of petrol and diesel mainly contributed to the result. Treasurer Jim Chalmers has told Parliament inflation is lower in Australia than many other countries.
15: Our inflation came down in April in Australia while it went up in April in the US and Canada and the Euro area. But we know, Mr. Speaker, that people are still under pressure. And that's why our budget strategy is so responsible and so important.
14: The federal government maintains Australia's security agencies are monitoring a group of women and children who arrived from Syria. The cohort has links to Islamic State and left their camp last week to return to Melbourne and Sydney. Counter-terrorism police are continuing their investigation into the group, but so far no arrests have been made. Labor MP Claire O'Neill says she understands the anxiety in the community, but has faith in authorities to deal with the matter.
16: This is a difficult issue and a long-running issue for the country. We are lucky to have some of the best national security agencies in the world supporting us here in Australia, and they will be monitoring this situation extremely closely.
14: The father of Victoria Cross hero Corporal Cameron Baird says he's got more spring in his step after Labor backflipped on culling the family's travel allowance. The Bairds were left unable to attend veterans events honouring their son killed in action in Afghanistan, and it sparked outrage. Cameron's father, Doug Baird, says Veterans Affairs Minister Matt Keogh called him last Friday, initially offering him four trips a year.
17: We had a bit of a discussion, came back, and on Tuesday we received another email from him saying that evidence had been completely flipped over again and we were back to our original agreement. It's done a full 360 in the last 5 to 6 days.
14: In finance, the All Ordinaries up 30 points, one Australian dollar trading at 71.61 US cents.
4: Finance. Still thinking about that ATO letter or how to pay the wages next week? Your business angels can help you repair the past and rescue the future.
14: Giant star Clayton Oliver has shut down talk that Sunday's clash against his former side Melbourne in Alice Springs is all about him. When asked about the game that has been dubbed the Oliver Cup, the GWS recruit jokingly stating it's also about fellow ex-Demons Jesse Hogan and Toby Bedford.
18: Nah, it's a Bedford Hogan and Oliver Cup. There's three of us here. So, as I said, it'll be a great game. And I was at the D's for 10 years and had a lot of great memories there and got to win a flag and with a lot of great mates there. A new chapter in my career now and loving it up here at the Giants.
14: Hawthorn could regain forward Jack Gunston for its clash against St Kilda tomorrow night. The 34-year-old has been sidelined since round 9 due to a foot injury. Coach Sam Mitchell says Gunston has a couple of boxes he needs to tick. And New South Wales will start favourites for the opening Origin game tonight against Queensland in Sydney. That's the latest news and sport.
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20: Hello, Dan Belling from Transport Victoria. Outbound on the Monash Freeway, the two left lanes closed at Toorak Road due to flooding. That leaves just two lanes open and the start of the 25-minute queue is back through the Burnley Tunnel to Montague Street on the Westgate Freeway. Entering from Toorak Road avoids the delays. Greens for bound M80 Ring Road, a broken down truck after Sydney Road. The left lane's been closed. closed. In Derrimut, collision on the ramp from the Ring Road to the Western Freeway outbound. It's off the road though. And Great Ocean Road, there's been an oil spill at Big Hill between Lawn and Eastern View.
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14: Partly cloudy tomorrow. Slight chance of a shower, a top of 17 and overnight low 11. Friday, cloudy 15. Saturday, showers increasing 17. Sunday, a shower or two 15. Monday, showers increasing 15. Tuesday, showers 17. On the bays, southwest. Easterly winds to 15 knots, waves below a metre. It's 15 at the airport, 15 at Point Cook in the city. 15 degrees. I'm Jordan Tunbridge on Melbourne's own 3AW.
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6: Good afternoon. Thanks for your company on Drive on this really rather miserable day out there. Coming up on the program this afternoon, well, maybe he's back. James Heard. He wants to coach the Bombers again. And look, I was surprised, to be honest, with the number of callers that we had on the program yesterday who said absolutely they want him back. And a lot of these callers, some were Essendon supporters, yes, the majority, but a number of callers were not. And they all said he deserved a second chance. They want him back and they believe that he can lead the Bombers to victory. The supplement scandal was the darkest period of the Essendon Football Club's history. What I learned yesterday is that supporters feel like he was made a scapegoat for what happened. It is, though, a scandal that the club has never recovered from him. And my view would be, don't supporters want a clean slate? Don't they want to start with someone fresh? But no, they want to bring James Heard back. So here he is on Footy Classified last night.
23: In terms of Essendon and whether I want to coach, I mean, like you, Ed, I love my football club and it hasn't been performing well, and it's been very concerning where we're at. And, you know, when we talk around what you want to do in your life, where you want to be in your life, the football club means so much to me. It's been through my grandfather, through my father, through my playing days, through the supporters. It's been one of the key staples in my life and such a key rock in my life. So when we think about whether I want to coach, whether I don't want to coach, people say last year that, you know, over a year ago when I answered that question, yeah. Did I want to coach? And I honestly said at that time, I wasn't in a position to coach. It wasn't on my mind. It wasn't something I wanted to do. They had a coach who was doing reasonably well. They were winning games of football. Things have changed, and things have changed, and the club has gone to the position where they've won one game in 27. It hasn't been performing well, and that's distressing for me because, as I said, I've loved being part of that football club and being part of the journey. So the most important thing for me as an Essendon person and what I want to see that football club do, and Andrew intimated or talked about it today, is for them to go through the most exhaustive process possible to find the best person to be the coach of the Essendon Football Club. If the club came to me and said, would you be part of that process, I would definitely say yes. That is something I'd love to be part of. Pit my wares against the other coaches and seeing off the best man for the job. And if I'm the best man for the job, yes, I would love to do that job. But if I'm not, choose the best man and let's go forward with this club and make it the best club in the AFL again.
6: Well, they're a long way from the best club in the AFL. So 133693 drive at 3w.com.au. Do you support James Heard as the head coach of the Essendon Football Club? In a moment, I will speak to another coach, former Sydney Premiership coach, Melbourne coach and Fitzroy captain, Paul Roos. Would he coach again? Would he like to coach Essendon or the Blues? Look, I just don't know why the Bombers would want to go back down the herd path, but clearly on this I'm wrong. And I'm going to ask Caroline Wilson, who's going to join me in a moment, would the AFL actually allow it? So I'll take your calls on that, 133-693. Also coming up, we started this on Monday, and obviously the passing of Neil Danaher and the fact that the city was without power, we didn't get to finish this discussion. So I wanted to come back to it. And it's illegal rubbish dumping. It's out of control. On the train line through Malvern, fridges, microwaves, toilets, general hard rubbish is like a tip. And then in Whittlesea, it is even worse, much, much worse. Now, there are two reasons for this. One is that the government has increased the amount of money it costs, and different councils have different fees. But I think around 20% is the increase if you want to go to the tip and dump hard rubbish. And in a cost of living crisis, it was obvious that this was going to happen, that people are going to say, stuff it. And simply dump their rubbish on the side of the road. So state government contractors, though, and this is where the government sneakily cuts back money, right? So they're responsible to upkeep the curbside of state-owned roads. So that's like a main road, say, Nepean Highway going through Malvern. So any maintenance that happens curb to curb is the responsibility of the state government. Councils need to look after the footpaths, but essentially most of it belongs to the state government. But apparently in the past, the state government used to do this every 8 weeks, but now they're only cleaning it up every 6 months. So you want to know why the joint looks like a tip? This is why, because the government is cutting back. And a little later, we're going to take a look at the new Ferrari. It looks awful. It was launched this week in Italy, and the feedback has been brutal, so much so that Ferrari's share price fell. I think it was around 5% in the end. It looks like a Tesla, and clearly you look at it and you go, from a marketing point of view, why would anyone who buys a Ferrari like the look of something that looks like a Tesla? If you have a Ferrari or you've ever sat in one, let me know. But it got us thinking about the biggest marketing fails of all time. I think New Coke was one of the biggest, but the great marketing fails of all time. And is this Ferrari? Is this one of them? All right. I do want to go now, though, to award-winning journalist, 3AW Footy's own Caroline Wilson, and get her thoughts on James Hird and whether he should coach again. Good afternoon, Caro.
1: Lovely to be on with you, Jackie.
6: Okay. I am so confused about this story. We talked about James Hird on the program yesterday, Caro, and Essendon supporter after Essendon supporter, to a fault, said they want him as the next coach of the club, which really surprised me.
1: It's a pretty interesting football club, isn't it? I find it absolutely staggering. I'm not surprised there is still people around who believe James Hird is the messiah, because this is a club that historically has had a bit of a messiah complex. But having said all of that, I don't think it's going to happen. I don't think that, and it's not because of what happened with the drug scandal, and I know that James has done his time and apologised and spoke again about that on Channel 9 on Tuesday night. I think the problem for James is that he never went back and did a coaching apprenticeship, which is what he should have done in the first place. And I don't think that Essendon, at this juncture of their history, and let's face it, they're in a mini crisis, would go to someone to coach them who doesn't have senior coaching experience or hasn't had since he left the club, you know, more than a decade ago.
6: He has been coaching, though, at Port Melbourne. And is that enough of a skill set in the modern game?
1: No, he hasn't coached at any level at AFL since he spent half a season as an assistant at GWS after Leon Cameron left. He went there and worked under Mark McVay. He is director of coaching or football at Port Melbourne, which is a VFL club. Now, that is not, to me, a coaching apprenticeship. And I think if James was serious about becoming a coach, surely he understands you need to do an apprenticeship. Even Nathan Buckley went back, hoping for the Tassie job, has gone back to Geelong to work as an assistant coach with the hope of getting back into senior coaching.
6: If he was to reappear at Essendon in any form, I mean, the darkest period of the club's history, and indeed one of the darkest, if not the darkest period of the AFL's history, was the supplement scandal at Essendon. Wouldn't we almost be dragging up all of that again?
1: Look, I think so. I mean, I think James, and I don't wish him badly, I really don't, but I think there is an element of selfishness to this that he can't see how divisive it would be. And I don't buy, I understand there are fanatical Essendon people who firmly believe he's the answer. I don't think they truly understand the situation. I can tell you, in my cross-section and people I deal with, and I'm not just talking about my friends and family because I'm married to an Essendon fanatic, but I'm talking about widely, there are equally as many people who think it would be a disaster. They want an experienced coach or an impressive senior assistant who's paid his dues. And I think you say about him returning to the club in another role, how does that work? How does someone like, for example, Daniel G in Syracuse, who wants to be a senior coach, or Jamie Graham. I mean, I'm just thinking of all these. Or someone like Ken Hinckley or John Longmire come to the club with James working there as what? A director of footy? Well, I don't think he's got that experience. As a director of coaching, he hasn't been an AFL coach or an assistant coach at any level for more than a decade. I think that would be a disaster too. So I think Andrew Welsh and his board and the CEO, Tim Roberts, have to be really strong here and somehow communicate if they agree with us or agree with me. And I think there is genuine, I don't think Essendon is firmly behind this push if people would have a stink. I know that there are former presidents who are, like Paul Little, and we know how Kevin Sheedy feels. I think they need to manage this really carefully over the next 2 weeks before they start the coaching process, because I think, as Brad Scott would probably admit now, the minute James was allowed to be part of his process and, you know, and in the end, I think came second or third in the process to Brad Scott, Brad was on a hiding to nothing.
6: So what would the AFL be thinking today, and would they go so far as to say to the club, you can't have him back?
1: Look, I don't think this administration is that sort of administration. If Andrew Demetriou was running the AFL, I reckon he might have a crack. I don't think Andrew Dillon will. Andrew Dillon was legal counsel at the AFL when this all went down, and he knows better than anyone about what happened. But his view, Andrew is a pragmatist, and I don't think he's necessarily a confrontationalist. I think his view would be James served his penance. He was banned, he was fined, or the club was fined, he was fined. He paid his dues. And he was allowed back after being banned, after bringing the game into disrepute. But it didn't work out that second time, if you remember, either, for whatever reason. I think the club was pretty broken by then. So I don't think Andrew would step in. Having said that, I can tell you, I believe that the AFL have, for some reason, formed a view that it won't happen. I can't tell you how they've formed that view. No one at Essendon has told me that they've assured the AFL it won't happen. But the AFL seem, and I'm not talking, I've spoken to Andrew Dillon, but other very senior people at the AFL are telling me it won't happen.
6: Caro, so, yeah, okay.
1: The next job is dealing with the masses, Jackie, and that is going to be a real watch to see. Andrew Welsh stood up to Zach Merritt. He's sacked Brad Scott. He's put Dean Solomon in off the board to be now the senior coach for the rest of the season. He's put his friend and fellow board member in as CEO. How is he going to be strong and stand up to James Hird and the spectre of James Hird?
6: And just one final question then on Andrew Welsh. If he gets this wrong and things don't improve, does he have to go?
1: I think any president, that's true of any president. Essendon presidents have been known to dig in, though. We've seen it before. So far, and I don't agree with everything he's done, not by any means. I can understand in the end why they acted on Brad, even though I think Brad was up against it in many ways. I really do think he was disadvantaged from the start by other club issues, but he did fail to unite the club, unite the factions, and get the players truly behind him in the end, it felt like to me, as good a person and as good a coach as he has been. So I'm not necessarily saying Andrew Welsh has made the wrong call here, but you're right, Jackie. This is a big rebuild and he needs to get it right.
6: Caro, as always, the best in the business. Thank you.
1: Thank you, Jackie.
6: All right. 133-693. Drive at 3aw.com.au. Your reaction to that? Do you want to see James Heard back coaching? And would the AFL step in to sort of prevent that from happening? I wouldn't have thought so, but I'm just surprised at the level of love that Essendon supporters have towards James Heard following the supplement scandal. I'm not sure if they're people who are maybe a bit younger but don't remember it, or if just time heals all wounds. Con says Essendon taking Heard back as coach is going backwards, whether he was Cobwell or not. He was the coach, and under his governance, he was responsible. Chris says, hey, Jackie, as an Essendon supporter, there is too much outside influence at Essendon from huge backers that will not rest until Heard is back in the job. That's what Caro was saying. Personally, Heardy is a champion, but I think we should move on and get someone fresh. He has not coached into the last 10 years like others. Then again, another Bombers fan, James Heard should be given the opportunity to coach the Bombers again. It's the Australian psyche to give someone a second chance and a fair go. And this lovely text, two women talking football. This is hilarious stuff. Good, thanks. Maybe call up. Put your name to it. Good on you. Danny, hello.
2: Hey, Jackie, I love your show.
6: Thank you.
2: About the James Heard saga, I honestly don't think he should get the job. He was the head coach at the time of what went down. And he knew what his players were doing. And if he does get the job, does Joe Watson get his Brownlow back?
6: Well, I mean, that's a question, isn't it, Danny? And you just think about the long tentacles that the supplement scandal had on the club. I mean, it's still experiencing it today. The reason why that they've had over a decade, or what would it be now, 15 years of just mediocre performances and the club going nowhere. It's the flow and effect from that, I think, a lot of it.
2: Yeah, that's right. And, you know, I just think Joe probably took the brunt of it in the end as being captain, but to lose his Brownlow, and it doesn't seem right to have Heard and come back and him not getting Brownlow back.
6: Danny, interesting point. Thank you. 133-693, drive at 3aw.com.au. Does Joe Watson deserve his Brownlow back? In a moment, I'll speak to Sydney Premiership coach Paul Roos and get his thoughts. But do you agree with Caro?
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20: Hello, Dan Belling from Transport Victoria. You'll need extra time onto the Monash Freeway outbound this afternoon. There's flooding at Toorak Road. The two left lanes are closed. That leaves just two lanes open, and the queue is back through the Burnley Tunnel past Montague Street on the Westgate Freeway. You'll need an extra 35 minutes at the moment entering from Toorak Road. Avoids those delays. M80 Ring Road, Greensboro bound. A truck's broken down soon after Sydney Road. The left lane's been closed. And on the Great Ocean Road, there's been an oil spill, a significant one at Big Hill. That's between Lawn and Eastern View. Expect delays both ways.
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6: It is 25 minutes past three. A couple of quick calls before we get to Roosie. Adam, hello, you agree with Caro?
25: Yeah, I do agree with Caro on everything, but I think Essendon just needs to bite the bullet, appoint James Hurd and get it out of their system. Otherwise, we'll be having the same discussion in 3 years' time and the Bombers will be going nowhere.
6: Are you a Bombers supporter?
25: Yeah, I love the Bombers.
6: So do you want him there?
25: I don't think he's the best coach. He's definitely not going to be the best qualified coach for Essendon, but if we don't appoint him, there's going to be these backroom deals and talking behind the scenes, and we'll end up appointing him in 3 years' time. So we might as well just bite the bullet and just get it out of our system now. Otherwise, we'll be talking about it forever.
6: Yeah, Adam, interesting call and point. Thank you. Socko, hello.
26: Yeah, hi, Jackie. My point is that people should understand that the AFL, and we always talk about it and hear about it from the AFL, is that it is a workplace. So he should be allowed to apply his craft without outside interference. And unfortunately, it's a very public thing, employment area, employment of people. And he, you know, should be allowed to apply his trade there.
6: Socko, thank you. On the line now is Paul Roos, Sydney Premiership coach, former Melbourne coach. Roosie, good afternoon.
27: Good afternoon. How are you?
6: Well, look, I'm well. Should Hurdy go back to Essendon?
27: Oh, look, I think he should be in the mix. But Adam's call was interesting. I'm obviously not an Essendon supporter, but I think, as Adam articulated, one of the challenges is it's one of those clubs where the past players, you know, cast a big shadow over the football club. It's certainly not a reason to give someone the job, and I'm sure they'll go through a very, very thorough process. I mean, if a John Longmire is available, then James Hurd's no chance to get the job. Yeah, and there's different levels of capability and coaches that have already had a coaching job somewhere else, of which James has won. Yeah, you know their strengths and weaknesses. So, look, it looks like he's put his hat in the ring. I'd be supportive of him going through the process as he said he would like to. And then, you know, whatever happens, happens. But Adam made a really good point because it's a, you know, past players there do cast a big shadow over that footy club.
6: Can the club ever truly move on from the supplement scandal then with James Hurd there?
27: Well, if people keep talking about it, no. Yeah, and that's the difficulty. You can't really control what other people say about it. You can rebuild any football club. You know, we've seen some really poor football clubs, you know, being, you know, going from poor to really, really consistent and really, really good. So anything is possible. Can James go back and we forget about it? Certainly it's going to be difficult because he's part of that era. But I don't think it's the reason, to be honest, not to give him the job. I think, yeah, and again, just reading some of the things that James has said is, look, let me go through the process if I'm the best person for it. Mm. And I think most people would be supportive of that. I guess the commentary now is, yeah, from a lot of people, that he's probably not going to be the best. But that depends on who he's up against, really, doesn't it?
6: Would you coach again?
27: Well, no, I certainly won't. But I think there's some, look, from what I know, and I've been in the industry a long period of time, anyone that's coached before, it's pretty easy to find out what their strengths and weaknesses are. So there's that group of coaches that it's really, really easy. Like, oh, I can tell you right now who I would appoint and who I wouldn't appoint.
6: Who would you appoint?
27: I'd appoint John Longmire if he was interested in doing it. But then my point is, then there's going to be a group of coaches potentially that have never coached. Now, that's the group that's really, really difficult because I don't care who you are. No one's got a crystal ball. And you're going from being, let's say, coaching the midfield. Yeah, you've got 10 or 12 players. You're running a group of people. Suddenly, you're coaching 44, running a football department, talking to the medical staff, fitness staff, the board, sponsors, the members, the media. It's a dramatic rise, and you just no one is prepared to do it. So hence, it's really difficult to crystal ball that group. It's easy to find information on the other group, but certainly the untried coaches, it's really, really difficult.
6: So who do you like when you look at those untried coaches that are currently in the system, say, as an assistant coach?
27: Well, look, I did some work for North Melbourne and we only had three applicants, which was quite strange. David Noble, Robert Harvey and Daniel Gin, Syracuse. But I think Harves has probably passed a little bit, not in terms of age, but it seems like he's happy to. I was super impressed with Daniel Gin, Syracuse. I mean, he was really, really. But again, my point is, what I find is anyone can do a PowerPoint. Yeah, anyone can put a PowerPoint up. I can't, but most coaches can. Most assistant coaches are great at PowerPoints. The problem is anyone can talk about the game and anyone can articulate what their game plan is going to look like and what their structure is going to look like. But under the heat of the battle, people change. I've seen it. People change under pressure. It's really hard to stick to to what you think is right because there's enormous media pressure, there's enormous pressure from the board, the sponsors. So hence the young coaches, you don't really know how they're going to react. Yeah, as I said, the more senior guys you do because you can source that out really, really quickly and understand exactly what their strengths and weaknesses are.
6: It is. I know coaches are very well paid, but do you think it's more brutal now than ever before?
27: I just think you've got to be aware of it. You know, you've got to be aware of what you're getting yourself in for. So, and even, if you listen to Scotty, and I heard him briefly talk, everyone knows there's a, you're potentially going to get sacked. Bossy, Scotty, everyone knows that. So, no, I think the money's there. If you have success, then the accolades are there. Look, it's a good lifestyle, but the pressure's there. That's just part of what you're getting paid to do. So I don't think that will stop anyone from doing it. Yeah, maybe a senior coach that's already had it, maybe a Simo who had a lot of pressure on him from West Coast and he seems to be happy in the media and doing some other things. John Longmire is another one. But I don't think it's the pressure. It's more, I've been there, I've done that. Yeah, do I really want to jump back in? It's a weekly grind in terms of ups and downs and wins and losses, and you're riding the bumps and the bruises. So, but you understand that the media is part of it, and that's the reason. The media pays a lot of money, and that's the reason they get well paid.
6: You seem to have a nice, far more relaxing life now. So you would 100%, no matter what they offered you, you would never consider, say, going to the Blues.
27: Well, unless they relocated to Waikiki, I'd be more than happy. Absolutely. I'll throw my hat in the ring now, for sure. Graham Wright, righty. There's a beautiful park down the road. Diamond Head, we could do some amazing speed and sprint work up Diamond Head. We'll get them fit. I've got no problems with that. They will be very, very well prepared. But the journey back to the MCG, and some of the other venues, Etihad is probably going to be a bit long for the boys. We'll have to find them all accommodation, and I don't know where a home ground will be. So, look, I still love footy. I still enjoy, watching it when I can. It's been a huge part of my life, but that sort of part of it's finished now.
6: Yeah, well, good to talk to you from afar, Rizzy. Thanks for coming on the show.
27: Pleasure. Good to talk to you. See you.
6: All right, 133-683. Isn't he a great bloke, Jordan Tunbridge?
0: I always love
6: It's funny.
0: Listening to Paul Roos.
6: Because you know he lives in Hawaii now.
0: Yeah.
6: Yeah.
0: The Waikiki Bombers, maybe.
6: Waikiki.
0: Could be a pre-season trip. Interesting there. He said, I think, John Longmire, if he's available, that James Hurd is no chance.
6: He did say that. Actually, Texter just texted in and said, Paul Roos lives near the ocean in Waikiki instead of arson machete Melbourne. Why would he come back 100%?
0: No, he's conquered enough in football, I think, for now. But making news at the top of the hour, text messages shared in a Melbourne court have directly contradicted an excuse used by former Carlton president Luke Sayers in a nude photo scandal. Christy Cooper has the story in our news at 4. Analysts believe there's now more than a 90% chance interest rates will remain on hold when the Reserve Bank Board meets next month. Latest data shows Australia's inflation rate has slowed to 4.2% for the year to April. State opposition leader Jess Wilson says Victoria's in so much debt it's costing the state $1 million an hour in interest. Business leaders are urging the federal government to pause and rethink proposed tax changes due to be introduced to Parliament tomorrow. And in sport, former Essendon coach Brad Scott has conceded the club made a mistake in not bringing in more senior players to support its young stars over the past few years. Jackie.
6: Jordan, thank you. The Drive Time tip is thanks to Sheen Panel Service. Come to Sheen for the right repair advice. Call 1300-REPAIR. A little later, maybe we'll talk about, like, have you moved over? Where in the world would you live if you could? Because I would love to live briefly overseas. I once went on holiday to the south of France and it was very nice. I'd love to live in Japan. But Paul Roos actually lives in Hawaii. What a dream. And as so many of our callers are on the line saying, why would you come back to machete arson-riddled Melbourne when you could live in Hawaii? And coming up, Richo on Non-Footy Matters. He wants to know, who are you related to? He is claiming, I'm not sure whether I believe him, but he is claiming he's related to one of the most famous women in the world.
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20: Hello, Dan Belling from Transport Victoria. It's a slow, slow run onto the Monash Freeway outbound this afternoon. There's flooding at Toorak Road with the two left lanes closed. The queue is back through the Burnley Tunnel and back to before Montague Street on the Westgate Freeway. You'll need an extra 35 minutes at the moment. Entering from Toorak Road avoids those delays. MA Dibbring Road, greens for a bounce. Slow from Airport Drive with a truck that's broken down after Sydney Road. Left lane closed. Western Freeway's busy from the Ring Road west to Hopkins Road and the Hume Freeway heading up north towards the Donnybrook Road exit.
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18: The Tigers are in the grand final!
17: Tigers legend Matthew Richardson. Hugh Richardson.
6: Another win for the Tigers.
21: How good.
6: Another coach gone.
21: Oh, no. That's all we do at the moment, just kill coaches. Get coaches sacked.
6: Shocking.
21: Well, I don't think Vossi recovered from round one last year because he was just under the pump the whole year after that round one loss to Richmond. So I feel for Brad Scott.
6: Yeah.
21: I do.
6: Well, let's talk about non-footy matters.
21: Yeah. So I want our listeners today to ring in. Are you related to anyone famous or even infamous? Because you might be related to someone infamous, Jack.
6: Yeah, we'll get to that.
21: But I was at a function last week at Marvel and a guy came up to me and said, oh, I'm your second cousin. And anyway, he told me the connection and we ended up being second cousins.
6: Wasn't crazy?
21: Cousin.
6: Was
21: no,
6: a real
21: it wasn't.
6: Person?
21: No, we're related, pretty closely related.
6: Wow.
21: But then it reminded me, we've got a family tree that's got a website, wesleyandersonfamily.com. So Wesley and it's well researched. It's a full family tree and it's online. So I went back and had a look at that just to see the connection between me and the guy at Marvel Stadium. Anyway, it reminded me that I am related to an A-list Hollywood actress. And it goes back to this gentleman, Wesley Anderson, who came out from Philadelphia in 1820 and settled in New South Wales. Okay. And he then married in Australia here and he resettled from New South Wales down onto the Surf Coast. Now, all of my mum's family are down on the Surf Coast.
6: Yes. Hello to them all. What's your mum's name again, Marie?
21: Diane. She'll be listening.
6: Hi, Diane.
21: So Wesley had siblings back in America. So clearly there's a big family tree back in America with all of his siblings that are all related into our family tree here with Wesley.
6: Mm-hmm.
21: And I am related to Julia Roberts. She is in the family tree, and I just showed you, Jack, so you saw the evidence. I'm related to Eric and Julia Roberts.
6: Are you, though?
21: I am.
6: He did show me the evidence.
21: You can download the PDF off the website.
6: Matthew Richardson is related to Julia Roberts. I love, that's elite.
21: It links up though.
6: Wesley, you are tall.
21: Wesley came out.
6: She is tall.
21: In 1820 from Philadelphia, resettled in New South Wales, moved to the Surf Coast. He had siblings in America and Julia is obviously coming off one of his siblings in their family tree.
6: Can anyone beat that? Richo, all these years,
21: yeah.
6: Related to Julia Roberts,
21: A-list
6: superstar, one of the most beautiful and talented women
21: We've
6: in the world.
21: We've both got big sort of lips as well.
6: Well, you do
21: you
6: have big
21: see the
6: lips.
21: Likeness.
6: You can. And you are very tall, and she is very tall.
21: And
6: so 1-3-6-9-3.
21: And her brother Eric Roberts is a well-known actor as well.
6: Is he?
21: And his daughter Emma Roberts, you
6: well,
21: would know as
6: actress.
21: Well.
6: Yeah, she's an actress.
21: So,
6: also stunning.
21: I'm going to hit up the Roberts when I go to the US.
6: Do you reckon, would you do that? Because you have been to Universal Studios and met Muhammad Ali.
21: It's a long stretch to get her to take my call, I think, Jack.
6: We'll ring her agent and we'll say, there's this guy in Melbourne. He used to play footy. He was a big deal.
21: You never know.
6: He's related to you.
21: You just never know.
6: So 133-693, drive at 3AW.com.au.
21: Everyone's related to someone famous, aren't they?
6: Well, that's true. 0477-693-693. Who are you related to?
22: Hi.
23: Hello.
22: Do you remember me?
23: No, I'm sorry. I was in here yesterday. You wouldn't wait on me?
22: Oh.
23: You work on commission, right?
22: Yes.
23: Big mistake. Big. Huge. I have to go shopping now.
28: Traffic. Got something you want to say? You're in the right place. This is Melbourne's own 3AW. Give us a call on 133-693.
20: Hello, Dan Delling, Transport Victoria. Beware of some hefty delays onto the Monash Freeway outbound this afternoon. There's flooding at Toorak Road, so the two left lanes are currently closed. The queue of traffic is back through the Burnley Tunnel before Montague Street on the Westgate Freeway. You'll need an extra half an hour at the moment. Entering from Toorak Road avoids those delays. In Point Cook collision and rollover on the Forsyth Road outbound exit from the Princes Freeway. Multiple lanes are blocked. Take the earlier exit at Palmer's Road instead. And M80 Ring Road Greensborough-bound. It's now improving towards Sydney Road. Earlier broken down truck has been moved off.
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5: So Richo wins because he's related to Julia Roberts.
6: So far, there could be someone. Oh, that's hard to beat, though.
5: So there's this series on Netflix or one of those streaming services called Rogue Agent, and I was watching it. And it's this, if you've seen the movie, let me know. It's this awful man who ripped off women and was like a convicted con artist that went to jail and then kept escaping the jail.
6: What, you're related to him?
5: Yes, because, like, he's a full criminal. And if you Google him, my maiden name is, before I was married, is Freeguard.
6: Yeah.
5: And so if you Google him, and then I ring my dad up and my dad's like, yeah, I know him.
6: Oh, no.
5: It's like some third cousin or something.
6: It's
5: of my
6: like
5: dad.
6: The black sheep of the family.
5: And he said that, actually. Yeah. But, like, it was what he did. He's in jail currently in France. And I'm like, they made a whole movie about it.
6: You've turned out all right,
5: I'm
6: Jack.
5: I'm just sitting there going to Michael, I'm related to this, like, actual criminal. Anyway, Donna, hello.
7: Hi, how you going, Jackie? Good. Love your passion.
5: Thanks. Who are you related to, Donna?
7: Kevin Murray.
6: Oh, Kevin Murray. Mm. The great Bulldog, the Brownlow medalist.
7: Absolutely. Only one.
6: One of the great gentlemen of football too, Kevin Murray.
7: Oh,
6: Donna.
7: He absolutely is.
6: Yeah.
7: I'm only related by marriage, but I've met Kevin. He's gorgeous. I've got a picture of Kevin and I, and I'm wearing his Brownlow medal.
6: Aww. Well, he wears his Brownlow everywhere on
5: Does
6: a chain.
5: He?
6: Yeah,
5: he's gorgeous.
6: If you see him at a function, he's always got it on.
5: Beautiful.
6: On a chain.
5: Donna, let me give you a double pass to the Mornington Peninsula Winter Wine Fest. It's valued at $180. It's back in Red Hill on the 6th of June, featuring 150 wines from 37 local wineries, street eats and live music. I'll put you back to Catherine and Paul. Hello.
8: Yeah, g'day, Jackie. My first cousin is Phil Rudd, the drummer from AC/DC.
6: Oh, that's pretty good.
5: Yeah, that's pretty good.
6: That's really good.
5: And a first cousin. Your fathers are brothers.
8: Yes. And I'll never forget when I was a young bloke, he's about 10 years older than me, in the early 70s, you know, my uncle saying to him, give up those bloody drums, you'll never go anywhere.
6: Well, he did.
5: Hey, he sort of did,
6: Is he in New Zealand now, Phil?
8: Yeah, he lives in New Zealand, and because he can, and he did extremely well for a bloke who's a pretty good just four on the floor backbeat drummer.
6: But they held the AC/DC together, though.
5: That's amazing. Yeah. Paul, thank you. And you know what's good about Paul's story? He's not like my story, which I think is like four removed or something.
6: Yeah, that's
5: in your
6: pretty
5: story.
6: Close.
5: Well, like being the actual cousin.
6: I'm a very, very long descendant.
5: Doesn't matter.
6: Julia.
5: You're still
6: I'm
5: related.
6: Still on the family tree. We're
5: you
6: on the same family
5: and
6: tree.
5: And you have large lips.
6: Yeah.
5: You're related.
6: Here we are.
5: Chloe, hello.
9: Hi. I'm related to David Armstrong.
5: Oh. Is he your dad?
9: Yes.
5: I thought it might be. Good on you, Chloe. It sounded like he was a bit under. You know, Chloe, it sounded like he was a bit under the weather this morning.
9: He was very under the weather.
6: Was he?
5: Oh, he's got a cold.
6: Oh, right.
5: And
6: yeah.
5: I don't think he finished the shift because he was so unwell this morning. Chloe, what's your dad like? Is he a good dad? Is he? What's unusual about him? Does he use his newsreading voice at home?
9: He sleeps a lot.
5: He sleeps a lot?
9: He sleeps a lot because he wakes up very early.
5: Yeah.
9: He makes the best quesadillas.
5: Quesadillas?
6: Mexican.
9: You know, like they're Mexican.
6: Yeah, Mexican. Yeah, they're awesome.
5: Good on you, Chloe. He sleeps a lot and he makes the best quesadillas.
6: He's got to look after that voice.
5: The tonsils. That's what I was worried about him
6: tonsils.
5: This morning. Yeah. Stephanie, hello.
10: Hi, Jackie. Hi, Richo. This
6: Hello,
10: one's
6: Stephanie.
10: Actually for you.
6: Yeah.
10: You need to go back and watch Finding My Roots.
6: Yes.
10: Julia Roberts, because she's not actually a Roberts.

0: Hang on. Is he making this up? What do you mean, Stephanie?
1: No. I mean that he, Julia Roberts, she's done Finding My Roots, the show in America. And when they've gone through the family tree, their name is really not Roberts.
2: What is it?
1: I can't remember. It's like a...
2: Is it Billingsley?
1: It could be. I can't remember. But it's not the actual name.
2: Because I can go right back. I think it's Billingsley.
0: You're digging down on this.
2: Like, well, I can give you right back. I can go back to her, like, great-great-grandparents.
0: So, Stephanie is correct. Julia Roberts was born Julia Fiona Roberts, but the show found her name is actually Mitchell.
2: Right.
0: There got a go. Mitchell in the tree?
2: I'll have to go back and look.
0: He's not backing down.
2: I'm not backing down.
0: Chris, hello.
3: Hi, Jackie. Hi, Richo. Richmond's on the up and up. I'm related to my mother's second cousin was, I'm not sure if you know him, his name was Nappy Ollington.
2: No.
3: And what? he brought two up to Melbourne.
2: There you go.
3: Very illegal back then. That was my mother's second cousin.
2: Where did they do the two up?
0: It was in the street, wasn't it?
2: Yeah.
3: Oh, in the back alleys.
2: Back alleys.
0: Good on you,
3: yeah,
0: Chris.
3: Yeah, because it was illegal.
0: Yeah, that's true. A couple of text messages. I think all Collingwood players are related to every umpire. That's funny. And Jack Tim says, my uncle is Kevin Murphy of Kevin Murphy Hair. You just never know who's related to who,
2: exactly.
0: Do you? It's
2: funny. David Wojcicki, the Geelong player, you know, because you barracked for the Cats, he's in our family tree too.
0: David Wojcicki?
2: Yeah, yeah.
0: Huh.
2: And David Bolton, two Geelong players.
0: Could you have ended up at Geelong?
2: Well, I don't know. It'd be a stretch. Can you
0: give
2: get
0: your dad
2: the third cousin rule?
0: Well, they're getting rid of the father-son rule, aren't they? Hey, just on footy, it has been the most remarkable week, or 2 weeks, really, hasn't it?
2: Yeah.
0: Like, to see two coaches go in such quick succession and, again...
2: And so early in the season, like before the halfway mark, that's pretty much unheard of.
0: What do you think about James Hurd coming back?
2: I understand why Essendon supporters have got the romance about Hurdy. I mean, he's probably the biggest name in the club's sort of history just about with Dick Reynolds. He's right there at the top of the tree. So, look, if he wants the job and he applies for it and he's the best candidate, then good luck to him. But I sort of tend to agree with Rosie. It depends who he's up against. And I agree that if he's up against a John Longmire, it'd be hard to win the job. But I think if he goes through the process and they decide that he's the best candidate, then good luck to him. But the thing you got to remember, he actually hasn't been in a coach's box for a long time, like a decade.
0: And the game has changed.
2: Yeah, so I think... Yeah, it's going to be interesting which way they go, that's for sure.
0: Yeah, and it's interesting too because I think there's all these great young coaches that you kind of like would – is Essendon in such turmoil that they do need a more experienced hand? Because I look at all these young guys like Gian Siracusa and Corey Enright and they're all doing great things at the clubs that they're at.
2: Yeah, well, I think the issue at Essendon and Rosie touched on it is just there's always this cloud of the past players over the club. It is a different beast out there. So maybe the pressure for a new first-time coach would be too much. But I think you've got to do what Melbourne did. They went out, extensive search for a coach, and they've unearthed Stephen King, who at this point, you could make a case as coach of the year.
0: Totally.
2: So there's more Stephen Kings out there. I think that's what they need to do. Find the best candidate. If it is Hurdy, good luck.
0: See you next week. All right, this week on We're at Drive, we are excited to be giving you the chance to win some amazing holidays. 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
5: Hello, Dan Belling from Transport Victoria. Outbound delays on the Monash Freeway out to Toorak Road where there's flooding. The two left lanes are closed, leaving just two lanes open. The queue of traffic is back through the Burnley Tunnel to before Montague Street on the Westgate Freeway. Allow an extra 35 minutes at the moment. Entering from Toorak Road avoids the delays. In Point Cook, a rollover on the Forsyth Road Road outbound exit off the Princes Freeway. Multiple lanes are blocked. Take the earlier exit at Palmer's Road. On the next outbound exit at Hoppers Crossing, there's a truck stopped in the left lane at the traffic lights. Pass with caution.
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0: It is coming up to the 4 o'clock news after 4. We're going to talk about illegal dumping because Amelia Hamer, the Lib candidate for Melbourne, is going to join me about what she's discovered in her potential electorate. And also, if you could live anywhere in the world, because Paul Ruse lives in Hawaii, where would you like to move to? I was just saying I'd love to move to the south of France or Japan at this point in time. But if you could choose anywhere in the world to go to, where would you go to? Greece is also nice at this time of year. But I just love that Paul Ruse lives in Hawaii. Where would you like to go to? 133 693.

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1: 15 degrees in Melbourne, partly cloudy tomorrow, top of 17. It's 4 o'clock. Good afternoon, I'm Jordan Tunbridge. Text messages shared in a Melbourne court have directly contradicted an excuse used by former Carlton president Luke Sayers in a nude photo scandal. Christy Cooper reports.
2: An AFL investigation cleared ex-Carlton president Luke Sayers of any wrongdoing almost immediately after he provided them with a statutory declaration. His statement allegedly blamed now estranged wife Kate Sayers for posting the nude photo to his social media account, painting her as mentally unstable. But text messages tendered to court reveal he told her a different story, assuring her he'd been hacked and claiming his private statement made it clear she was not involved. He said, "No one I know thinks you have anything to do with it." Mr. Sayers is fighting to have the case moved to a closed family court. Ms. Sayers wants to clear her name in an open Supreme Court. Christy Cooper, Melbourne.
1: Analysts believe there's now a more than 90% chance interest rates will remain on hold when the Reserve Bank Board meets next month. Latest data shows Australia's inflation rate has slowed to 4.2% for the year to April. Business leaders are urging the government to pause and rethink proposed tax changes due to be introduced to Parliament tomorrow. Peak bodies from across the country say changes to capital gains tax and discretionary trusts will penalise investment in small and medium businesses and undermine their ability to compete. Australian Chamber of Commerce and Industry Chief Executive Andrew McKellar says Labor must instead pursue reforms which support investment and productivity.
3: We know that they want to introduce legislation tomorrow. We think they've got to address these impacts across the board. It won't be good enough to simply carve out one or two narrow areas. They have to look at this comprehensively.
1: A man has been charged with harassing Australian singer-songwriter Delta Goodrum online. The 33-year-old facing court in Sydney, accused of using a carriage service to menace, harass or offend. Opposition leader Jess Wilson has confirmed the Liberal Party's stance on the controversial duck shooting debate, saying they're all for it. The duck season in Victoria runs from March to June, creating tension every year between pro-shooting groups and animal rights activists.
4: Will you ban duck shooting? Long overdue.
5: Hi Joanne. No, we won't. We believe that duck shooting is a legitimate form of recreational approach to managing this species. We support duck shooting.
1: The ABC's Director of News has resigned. Justin Stevens departs the national broadcaster after 19 years. In finance, the All Ordinaries ups 47 points, one Australian dollar trading at 71.7 US cents.
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1: AFL coaching great Paul Ruse considers James Hurd no chance of winning the Essendon coaching job if John Longmire is interested. Hurd wants to be considered as a replacement for Brad Scott, with Ruse telling Jackie Felgate he deserves to be in the mix.
6: One of the challenges is it's one of those clubs where the past players cast a big shadow over the football club. Certainly not a reason to give someone the job, and I'm sure they'll go through a very thorough process. I mean, if a John Longmire is available, then James Hurd's no chance to get the job.
1: Brody Majacek is on track to make his return for Melbourne against GWS on Sunday. The key forward sidelined since round 8 with a hamstring injury. And the Thunder have taken a 3-2 lead over the Spurs in the NBA's Western Conference Final. That's the latest news and sport.
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9: Hello, Dan Belling from Transport Victoria. Delays keep building onto the Monash Freeway. Outbound there's flooding at Toorak Road. With the two left-hand lanes closed, the queuing is now back through the Burnley Tunnel to Todd Road on the Westgate Freeway. You'll need an extra 45 minutes. The Batman Avenue entry also bumper to bumper. Entering from Toorak Road avoids the delays. In Point Cook, a collision and rollover. Forsyth Road outbound exit from the Princes Freeway. Take the earlier exit at Palmer's Road. On the next outbound exit to the Princes Highway and Hoppers Crossing, there's a truck stopped in the left lane at the lights.
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1: Partly cloudy tomorrow. Slight chance of a shower, a top of 17 and overnight low 11. Friday, cloudy 15. Saturday, showers increasing 17. Sunday, a shower or two 15. Monday, showers increasing 15. Tuesday, showers 17. On the bay, southwesterly winds to 15 knots, waves below a metre. It's 15 at Oakley, 15 at Coldstream in the city, 15 degrees. I'm Jordan Tunbridge on Melbourne's own 3AW.
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8: with Jackie Felgate.
15: It is 7 minutes past four. Thanks for your company on Drive. Come back to your calls on where you live. Have you moved overseas? Did you retire overseas? Like Paul Ruse lives in Hawaii. What a dream. I imagine he gets up in this tropical paradise every day, goes for a swim and has a beautiful life. Glenn says, hello, I'm listening in from the Cinque Terre in Italy. I am also related to 3W's own Tom Elliott. He is my third cousin on my mother's side. Andy says, I'm 48. I packed up a few years back and I moved to Bangkok. I opened a yoga studio, hot weather every day, the best Thai food, beautiful, caring people and a simple, happy life. I am currently back in Melbourne to visit my mum for the first time in 2 years. This place is dull. I can feel the life slowly being sucked out of once was a great city. And trust me, when you come back after being away, nothing changes. Do it. Go and live abroad and enjoy your life. Should we all go and live abroad? Where should we go? 133693. Joining me in the studio now, I can hear her laughing, is a Liberal candidate for Melbourne. She's probably not going anywhere anytime soon. Amelia Hamer, hello.
16: Great to be with you, Jackie.
15: Would you like to live abroad?
16: Sometimes when I look at the state of Victoria, I do consider it. But this is my home and I think we need to fight for it.
15: And your home's looking like a bit of a tip and that's why we wanted to get you on, because we started talking about this on Monday and time got away from us. But it's illegal rubbish dumping and you got on your social media and posted a little video, which I thought was quite interesting given the scale of what's been dumped around Dandenong Road in Malvern. Would you like to explain it to our listeners?
16: Yeah, so it's just behind Malvern Station on the Dandenong Road side. And we decided to make a video about it because it was just so ludicrous. I mean, you've got a situation and it's still there. There's piles of building waste. You've got long grass everywhere. There's someone's knickers. There's furniture. There's light fittings.
15: It was a fridge, wasn't it? A full fridge.
16: Commercial fridge. And the best part about the commercial fridge
15: is it one of the ones from the government's fridge program a few years back?
16: I have been told
15: yes,
16: on good authority that this fridge may in fact be a fridge that the government gave out for free during COVID. It's shocking.
15: Yeah, and it's not just Malvern. So 133693, drive at 3w.com.au or you can text us 0477 693 693. Where do you live And have you got illegal rubbish dumping in your area? And Amelia, my view on this is because basically tip fees have gone up, but you've also got another theory.
16: Yeah, look, I just think it's the government's complete ineptitude. It's symptomatic of the waste and mismanagement and the fact that they can't do the basics well. If you end up in a situation where you allow one person to dump something, then another person to dump something, and by the way, this area's got a little bike path that goes through it, but you wouldn't know it because there's a big pile of building rubbish over it. You know, you just get to a point where everyone looks at the side of Dandenong Road and they think, oh, I've got a commercial fridge. Where am I going to put that? Oh, maybe I'll just dump it on the side of the road.
15: Yeah.
16: And there's no accountability. It's like the broken window theory. If one house in the street has got the broken window, suddenly no one's got any pride in their city.
15: And it got me thinking as well, because part of this is tip fees, but a lot of it is also the government and the council fighting over who is responsible. So in terms of your particular area and Dandenong Road, I imagine that's a state government road.
16: Yeah, so it's pretty clear on this road. It's state government land. It's old Vic Roads land, so now the Department of Transport and Planning. It's just next to the railway line as well. But if you go all up and down Dandenong Road, you see a similar story of sort of long grass, graffiti, neglect and disrepair because the state government's just not looking after it.
15: I guess because we are in a situation financially where the government continues to cut back, like one of the issues is that I think waste collection or people basically going around and cleaning the place up, that used to happen maybe every 8 weeks, and now it's like once every 6 months in a lot of areas, and not just Malvern, but to look at Melbourne and Victoria as a whole. Like when you drive around, what do you think?
16: Yeah, Jackie, they've dropped the ball. This is a government that wasted $15 billion on giving money to criminals.
15: That's true.
16: This is a government who had a $16 billion cost blowout on the North East Link, and they're running out of money, so they're trying to cut corners wherever they can. And, you know, I think Victorians are just saying, look, you know, stop with the cost blow up. Stop with spending all this time and money thinking about what pot plants you're going to have in your office.
15: Yes.
16: And focus on doing the basics well.
15: I think from memory, the pot plant was a $200,000. This is in the Suburban Rail Loop office to remind our listeners, of which no one's basically in, but the pot plant servicing company that were watering the pot plants and the purchase of them. I think from memory, that was about $200,000. Mm. I imagine that would do a lot of waste collection over many, many months.
16: Oh, absolutely. Take that money and use it on things that people actually want. I mean, in my office, We don't even have any pot plants. That'll be a lot of commercial offices.
15: Mm.
16: It just seems, you know, they're not focused on the basics.
15: Yeah, and everyone's working from home. Let's take some calls. Jerry, hello.
14: Good afternoon, Jackie and guest. I've forgotten your name.
15: Amelia, yep.
14: Amelia. Look, if you're going up the Ring Road and if you take the airport drive turn off, just on the bend there, you'll find a minimum, I reckon, of 200 tyres that have been dumped, plus, you know, heaps of rubbish and whatnot there as well. And that's just one spot. I get around Melbourne all the time. I'm a truck driver. So it's just, yeah, we're getting worse and worse in this state for rubbish dumping.
15: And Jerry and Amelia, do you think, Jerry, I'll ask you first, but it's sort of the pride that we have in our city as well and how we look at ourselves as a state and have pride in our state. I know exactly where you're talking about. I drove from Werribee through that way not that long ago, Jerry, and even just like the polystyrene and the plastic that was dumped there blowing in the wind, it was awful.
14: Yes, definitely. And, Jackie, it's all along our freeways. They're slowly kind of cleaning things up at the moment. But I just think if that's just, you know, try to win a few more votes with the election coming up, that's my point of view on that. But it's just awful. It is really bad.
15: Jerry, thank you. And Adam, I think Adam Amelia is ringing in about your area. Hi, Adam.
17: Hi, Jackie. Hi, Amelia. Dandenong Road, where you can go straight through to Station Street near Cabrini, or go left under the underpass to Dandenong Road to the city. You've got all the weeds and everything before you turn left under the underpass, and then stick the gear shift into four-wheel drive because you've got all the potholes along Dandenong Road, the Hawthorne Road, all the way up to Chapel Street.
15: Yeah, Adam, thank you. It's not a great condition, Dandenong Road, either, is it?
16: It's just shocking. It's, you know, as Adam says, there's just weeds all the way up along that road. There's an area, actually, as we were filming the video, this young lady came along with her daughter in a pram,
15: yeah,
16: and was trying to walk along through this sort of, you know, weeds everywhere, broken bike path, you know, rubbish all over the place. And I think it was mentioned earlier, it's about pride, right? If we want people to have pride in this city, You know, the government needs to maintain things appropriately.
15: Adam, thank you. And what this is just cost cutting after cost cutting after cost cutting. Dave, hello.
18: Hi, Amelia. On the Monash Freeway near Blackburn Road, there was a truck crash probably 6 months ago, and the debris of that truck crash still sits on the side of the road. So Department of Transport don't clean things up. So they've got a hazard sitting on the side of the road from this truck crash still sitting there.
15: Yeah, again, it's the same story over and over again, isn't it? So in terms of road maintenance, do you know what the cut is, the financial cut? It's quite large.
16: It's about 85%, depending on which year you look at, in terms of the last year that was reported. And, you know, as a consequence, we're seeing this complete disrepair in our roads. You know, we've got a couple of potholes on Toorak Road in my electorate, which, you know, they open up. They get really, really bad, and then someone will come and patch it over. But 4 weeks later, potholes back again.
15: Yeah, that's true too. Dave, thank you. And Helen, hello.
19: Hello. You're talking about potholes. Come and drive out regional Victoria. Mm. Yeah. But what I want to say, seeing Jacinta Allen took so much money out of the Vic Road to prop up her spending just recently, why can't Vic Roads maintain the roads and the sides, you know, of the mowing? Why can't they maintain the roads?
15: Helen, it's interesting you bring up the point about country roads. I'm doing this campaign with RACV at the moment, actually, on potholes in country roads. And to Amelia's point, like, a pothole will open up, they'll tip some stuff in it, and then it'll be back open again like a month or two later. We get some rain, and we've had a lot of rain lately. But I think the problem with Vic Roads at the moment is, one, they won't come on the show, we ask, but two, they've had their funding, half of it's been privatised, half of it's still public. They've had their funding slashed, and they fight over which road is a Vic Roads road, which road is a federal road, say like the Princess Highway would be a federal road, and then which is a council road, so nothing gets done.
16: There's all this hot potato kind of, you know, handballing going on where no one wants to take accountability for the problems that are actually impacting Victorians. And what you see is a situation where until you really make some noise, nothing gets done. I mean, in my electorate of Malvern recently, we had a situation where there was a council or public housing, and in this social housing building, one of the flats had actually exploded because it was a meth lab that caught on fire, and it had been left there as this sort of exploded shell since mid last year, basically. Yeah. And there were people living in the same, you know, in flats opposite,
15: no,
16: and all this
15: live.
16: Sort of thing.
15: Yeah.
16: It was shocking. Yeah. There was someone running a drug ring downstairs and causing all sorts of havoc, you know, not only for the other tenants there, but also the other people who lived in the street. And nothing was getting done for months and months and months. And then, you know, I got involved. We grouped the local residents together. We got a question asked in Parliament. We did a whole lot of social media around it. And then suddenly scaffolding goes up.
15: Yeah.
16: But it shouldn't be like that, Jackie.
15: Yeah, you shouldn't have to go to the media
16: to
15: get something fixed like that. Now, Helen, thank you. Good point. And Simon, I have seen what Simon's calling in about. Hi, Simon.
20: That's why I'm ringing. Surely everyone.
15: I've seen it.
20: Over there today in 10 years, and I was astonished. Yeah.
15: Simon, tell our listeners what you've seen.
20: Oh, well, as you're coming over the Westgate Bridge going into the tunnel, Burnley, there's a concrete barrier and it's like a ledge. And I'll tell you what, there'd be 200 vapes on it. I think it's a bit of a Melbourne thing that people are actually trying to do it.
15: Yeah. Simon, thank you. Let's give Simon some wine to go with his 200 vapes, two bottles of DeBoardley handcrafted Heathcote Shiraz. I'll put you back to Catherine. Next time we'll get you in on something more positive. But thank you for joining me, Amelia.
16: Thank you, Jackie.
15: It's Amelia Hamer, the Liberal candidate for Malvern, who tipped us off about this rubbish dumping. But on this wall of vapes, you can go on social media. Sometimes truckies will send me videos of this. As you come into the Burnley Tunnel, obviously drivers throw them there, and there's like hundreds and hundreds of these disgusting used vapes, and it's like a major thoroughfare into Melbourne. The joint is a tip. What have you seen?
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9: Hello, Dan Belling from Transport Victoria. Significant delays outbound onto the Monash Freeway. There's flooding at Toorak Road. The two left lanes are closed and there's a queue of up to 50 minutes now that's pushing back through the Burnley Tunnel. It's almost to the base of the Westgate Bridge. The Batman Avenue entry also bumper to bumper, and now Toorak Road heavily congested outbound from Grange Road. In Point Cook, York, roll over on the Forsyth Road outbound exit from the Prince's Freeway. Take the earlier exit at Palmer's Road. On the next outbound exit to the Prince's Highway Hoppers Crossing, broken down truck in the left lane at the lights.
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15: So it's 22 minutes past four. A couple of things before we get into calls about illegal dumping. Has anyone seen this great wall of vapes on the way into the Burnley Tunnel? I have seen this. It is actually awful. Like, it's hundreds and hundreds and hundreds of all little coloured vapes, and people just piff them out of their window before they go into the tunnel, and no one ever comes and cleans it up. And speaking of that, I'm going to ask Chris Miller if he's listening to come on the show. The Monash, I think, is flooded. I'm getting a lot of videos of the Monash that's still flooded, and I think the delays are like 30 or 40 minutes now. So if you're listening to us on the Monash, let us know, 133693. A little bit of rain. I mean, the rain's not been that heavy. Shouldn't end up with two lanes of our major thoroughfare closed for the weather that we've had today. I wouldn't call this a significant weather event by any means. Lots of text messages coming in. Actually, one about the Monash. Hello, Jackie. Why is it that the Monash flooded at Toorak Road, and why is it still flooded 8 hours after it first flooded? It is now a 35-minute delay as of 18 minutes past four. If you're on the Monash, give me a call. You know what that is. That's drains not being cleared out, right? Because the rain wasn't that bad. And have you moved overseas, and do you live overseas, and where would you like to move overseas? Jeff says, hi, Jack. I've moved to the Sunshine Coast. It has much, much more to offer. The sun, the sand, and above all, safety. Cheers, Jeff. What a dream. And then another message from Mark. When road maintenance contractors tendered out, the contractors based their pricing on the Vic Road Section 750. Roadside rubbish is part of this. I used to work for Vic Roads. And Eve, hello.
30: Hi, Jackie. I live in around the Heidelberg and Ivanhoe area, and it's just
0: there's a bunch of graffiti everywhere when I catch public transport to and from school. And it's just disgusting to see because, like, you really notice it and, like, the weeds in the gutter. And it's just a disgrace that they can't even be bothered to clean it up.
15: How old are you, Eve?
0: I'm 16.
15: Good on you. Eve is worried about the graffiti in the Preston area near Northland. And it is a disgrace. And, again, I think it's just one of those things, isn't it, where we almost come to live like this and it's like the frog again in the boiling water and we don't realise that we're cooking to death, but we're actually living in a big tip. Campbell, hello.
3: Hi, Jackie. That land that Amelia was talking about that has all the rubbish dumped on it is actually a very, very small slither of land which is on the northern side of Dandenong Road, and it actually belongs under the city of Glen Eira, not the city of Stonington. So I think the city of Glen Eira don't know that they actually are responsible for that land, or they just ignore it because everyone thinks it's in the city of Stonington.
15: It's a good query, Campbell. We can ask the city of Glen Eira as well. Thank you. Paul, hello.
4: Hi, Jackie. Love your show. Went to the footy on Easter Monday, Geelong Hawthorn, walked along the river. On the left-hand side of the rivet, on the G side, passing Swanston Street Bridge, there would have been at least 60 to 100 bikes that have been pulled out the river.
15: Really?
4: So, yep, some pulled them out, probably a council team maybe, and they've just left them there.
15: So 60 bikes you reckon that were dumped in the Yarra and that they've been pulled out?
4: Oh, easy. And that's just that spot. I'm sure there's other places as well, right? And there are all these hire bikes that you can get in the city.
15: And were they all rusted and awful after being in the mud?
4: Yeah. Yeah, all sorts of things growing off them.
15: Oh, Paul, I'll put you back to Jimmy. We'll chase it up with the Lord Mayor and we'll ask. And if you've got any photos, let us know. Thank you. Has anyone seen that? So it's e-bikes that were pulled out of the river over the weekend. Yeah, I find that because part of the deal with the e-bikes was they weren't allowed to have that happen because, do you remember, there were so many of them pulled out in the past. I think they cancelled the contract or there was some issue with the contract previously. And Hans, hello.
5: Hello, Jackie. How are you? Two words, Frankston Freeway.
15: Yeah, I've also seen this. It's all everywhere, isn't it?
5: It's a shocker. Mm. Yeah, look, we've been chasing for probably 10 years with local member Paul Edbrook to get it tidied up. And that last part where you get to the Beach Street overpass, it's just disgusting, those panels. They're graffiti, there's weeds, there's just the panels are falling apart. And it just, you know, you talk about pride. You know, you bring friends from overseas and you drive down that freeway, and they think you're driving into a ghetto.
15: Such a shame, isn't it? Hans, thank you. We're getting lots of text messages as well about the Monash. Another one, the Monash is cactus. If you're currently driving along the Monash, let me know how bad is the flooding. Are two lanes still closed and what are the delays like? But we have a little bit of rain. Yes, it has been raining, but it is nearly winter and it will rain. The fact that we get mild amount of rain and all of a sudden the freeway, you have to close two lanes. Well, why is that? It'll be because of blocked drains for sure that haven't been cleaned that should have been. Brad, hello.
6: How you going?
15: Good.
6: Just wanted to talk to you about how Vic Roads can take the signs down for a fruit stall at the Little River BPs there.
15: Yeah.
6: They had five trucks there today stopping two lanes of traffic to pull down this bloke's signs, and, you know, they'd never cleaned the bloody road up, and yet they can find five trucks to, you know, take the earnings out of someone's business.
15: Are these the little fruit market there?
6: Yeah, you know how you see Hume Highway and he has about 20 or 30 signs before you get to his little store? The same thing happens down there. And, you know, I've never been there, don't know anything about it, but, he's got all these little signs up and then all of a sudden, you know, you can find five trucks to do that, but then we've got the Monash flooded. I've just come up through the Monash and it's just ridiculous.
15: Yeah, so tell me a bit about the flooding, Brad.
6: Look, it's only out a lane and a half, and they could open another lane, but they choose not to. They had gear on hire there for probably 12 months up until probably 4 months ago. And, you know, it just sat there and sat there and sat there, and nothing happened. You know, we would have been paying the tick on that the whole time, and then they take it away and it floods fix the problem. It's been going on for years.
15: Brad, thank you. A couple of interesting points you make there. So a few things I need to chase up. One is the e-bikes in the Yarra. We'll chase it up. But two, be good to get Vic Roads on, or sorry, Department of Transport, Chris, if he's listening, about the Monash and why two lanes are closed from what really is minor flooding.
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15: Hopefully James Willis has better news for us on the markets today.
7: I think it's pretty good news, Jackie. The markets had a good day, and it's off the back of what appears to be growing proof that interest rates will be paused next month, and hopefully we can have the last of the rate hikes for a little while. The RBA meeting in a couple of weeks from now. The latest inflation consumer price data shows inflation had slowed. Now, what's critical here is it's all sort of linked to transport and petrol. Transport and petrol prices are still higher from the start of this year by about 25%. But critically, it's pretty obvious that the government cutting the fuel excise has had a significant impact on the Bowser prices across the board. That relief, though, will come to an end, Jackie, at the end of next month at this stage, and the Treasurer confirming that it will. So we're not out of the woods just yet. But for the meantime, I think we won't have a rate rise, in my view, next month. The ASX 200 up by 59 points, finishing at 8,717, and the Aussie dollar still buying 71 US cents.
15: James, thank you. James Willis will be along with Money News after 7 news headlines. Now, though, with Jordan Tunbridge. Hi, Jordan.
10: Jackie, hello. Secret text messages between former Carlton President Luke Sayers and his estranged wife, Kate Sayers, have been filed with the Supreme Court as their nasty battle continues over the lewd photo scandal. Those details in the news at 5. Two men arrested in relation to the movements of police killer Desi Freeman have been released from custody. The Albanese government says people should not presume the latest cohort of ISIS brides to arrive in Australia from Syria won't be punished. Australia's inflation rate has slowed, prompting analysts to predict interest rates will remain on hold next month. And there's been a huge reaction to James Hird throwing his hat in the ring to coach Essendon today. Paul Roos on your program earlier saying Hird deserves to be in the mix, but others might be better suited.
15: I think I agree with him. All right, Jordan, thank you. The drive time tip is thanks to Sheen Panel Service. 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That's your cue to call. Be calling number 7 now, 133693. You will go into the weekly prize draw for your chance to win a $2,000 voucher to use at any of the amazing RACV resort destinations. It can be of your choice. It is all thanks to RACV Travel and Experiences, every detail planned for you. And speaking of travel, so Paul Roos, as Jordan just mentioned, I spoke to him at the start of the program about James Hird and whether he should coach Essendon again. And Paul Roos said, look, I'd love to coach Carlton if they want to come and live here in Hawaii, where I live. So have you moved overseas, or do you have plans to live overseas? Are you listening from some exotic destination? If you could live anywhere in the world, where would it be? 133693, drive at 3w.com.au. And two other things. If you've been on the Monash today, how bad is the flooding? How long are the delays? Can you believe that two lanes were closed for just some really minor rain? I mean, again, tip. And in terms of e-bikes, have you seen them being thrown into the air? Apparently the council's pulled out about 30 of them just recently. And that was part of the original problem with e-bikes. So we'll take your calls on that too.
1: 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Keep the conversation flowing. 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
9: Hello, Dan Delling from Transport Victoria. Whopping delays onto the Monash Freeway outbound due to flooding at Toorak Road. The two left lanes are closed. Crews are on the scene to unclog the drains, but there's a 1 hour queue of traffic that's back to the Westgate Bridge. The Batman Avenue entry also bumper to bumper, and now Toorak Road heavily congested outbound from Grange Road to the freeway entrance. If you're leaving the CBD, consider Kingsway and Dandenong Road. In Point Cook, clear to roll over on the Forsyth Road exit from the Princes Freeway outbound. On the next outbound exit to the Princes Highway, Hoppers Crossing, broken down truck in the left lane.
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15: It is 24 minutes to 5. Congratulations to Brian Bedgley. You're a lucky winner today. Keep listening on Friday and we'll draw the winner of our $2,000 RACV voucher. All right, we're taking your calls on a couple of issues this half an hour. One of them is just the place is a tip, right? Like you can summarise it by looking out your window on any given car trip that you might take. And we had Amelia Hamer in, who's running for the seat of Malvern for the Libs, and she said there's a fridge down there that's been dumped. There's building waste that's been dumped on the corner of Dandenong Road. There used to be a path there where parents could walk their kids. That's just covered in absolute rubbish now as well. So it's like the pride that we have in our city. And then another caller rang in and said, oh, have you seen this wall of vapes? And I'm like, yes, I have. If you've driven into the Burnley Tunnel, you can see there's like hundreds, if not thousands, of vapes that people have just piffed out of their windows. As you go into the tunnel, there's a little ledge and drivers that go past obviously throw them. Again, this is your first impression of Melbourne. I can see why people and why residents are losing pride, and also why they feel like the place is just a big rubbish dump at the moment. And then out in the city of Whittlesea, there's an article in the paper today, and apparently the residents out there, their rubbish is just off the chart. And one of the issues is they used to collect it every 8 weeks. There was, I think, a state government or a Vic Roads program, and now it's once every 6 months. And on top of that, you've had the issue of tip fees going up. So all of this is really basic stuff, isn't it? But what it comes down to is cost cutting and the state government trying to shift costs onto councils and councils simply not wanting to pay them. The other issue we have today, looking forward to this one, is flooding on the Monash. I think at one point two lanes were closed and we've had a number of callers saying, I'm on the Monash. And one of the questions that one of our listeners has written in about says, hello, Jackie, why is the Monash flooded at Turak Road? And why is it still flooded 8 hours after it first flooded? Let me ask the expert, Chris Miller from Transport Vic. Hello, Chris.
17: Hello, Jackie. Well, we did have a clogged drain. It took some effort to unclog it. And in fact, crews have just done that. They're packing up now. The water has subsided and I hope to see these lanes open in the coming minutes. But in saying all that, I know how painful it is. People argued back through the Burnley Tunnel, as you'll have heard with Dan all afternoon, queues back to around about the Balti, if not a little bit further. But when these lanes do open, we'll get some relief very quickly, hopefully, so, as long as people don't crash into each other further down the road.
15: You had to, yeah, that happened last night, actually. So yeah. There had to be one drain that was blocked, causes a queue of over, at its peak, I think, 45 minutes back to the Balti.
17: Look, I'm not entirely sure whether it's one drain. I know there is a pumping station in that, or that's associated with that drain. So whether or not the pump failed or the drain has just got clogged, but it wasn't as easy as just kind of lifting the lid off and scooping a few leaves out. And obviously we had to get the right people there with the right equipment to actually get it done, because at one stage the water was sort of a bit over ankle level, I suppose you could say. So it wasn't, you know, clear to see. It has taken too long, but, you know, at the end of the day, they're there now, thankfully, and hopefully we'll get some relief shortly.
15: Yes, okay. And so two lanes were closed. Are they still closed?
17: They are, literally as we speak, they are still closed, but I know I can see the crews in their trucks hopefully moving off, and as soon as they clear those lanes will reopen. But at this stage, approaching Toorak Road, the lanes right now are still actually closed.
15: Chris, thank you. That's Chris Miller. I appreciate Chris coming on. Like, if Chris was a politician, I would be yelling at him now as to why a drain hasn't been serviced and why people are now waiting over, you know, the traffic jam on the Monash tonight now stretches from Toorak Road to the Balti Bridge because of one block drain. But you notice more flooding and the place just looking like a tip. At the risk of sounding really Karen-y and whingy today, like, it's like we need to go through with a big broom through Melbourne and boost everyone's morale and make the place look pretty again. We should have pride in our beautiful city, but it does look like a dump. Okay, speaking of that, residents in Sunbury are not dumping their hard rubbish, but this is what they're doing. The council wasn't cleaning up the, and this is again another thing. Councils are broke because the state government is taking all of their money and making them do more stuff. And like, for example, councils have to collect your land tax, but then they give the money to the state government. So anyway, with roundabouts in that area, the vegetation was so high and they weren't mowed. What happened was the council came in and made some changes. And so the people of Sunbury were not happy. And what they did was they dumped a whole bunch of gnomes on these roundabouts. Matt is a Sunbury resident. Hi, Matt.
2: Hey, Jackie. How are you?
15: Good. Now, how would you describe the maintenance of the grass and roundabouts and nature strips in Sunbury?
2: I mean, look, yeah, the rubbish is a problem, so it's funny that they've gone and done this, but pretty well what's happened, it had trees, there was bushes, and, yeah, there was couch grass that they just couldn't be bothered mowing. So it didn't look the greatest. But their solution's been over the last couple of weeks to come in and they've literally ripped over, and it took a couple of weeks as well, they've ripped all of the trees and bushes out and they've just dumped gravel in the middle and just called it a day. So God knows how much that's cost, but like you would think they'd maybe put some low-lying grasses or something, because it looks horrendous. So in protest, we don't know who it is, but there's some village, like there's some members of the community that are putting little gnome villages on these roundabouts. And you'll drive through one day and there'll be 20 of them, and then the next day there'll be more or there'll be less. And we don't know whether it's locals moving them or whether the council's actually coming in and scooping them up, but some people have taken into their own hands and even put things like tinsel and stuff around Christmas. They did the same thing as well and sort of tried to give the area a bit of pride in the community.
15: Yeah. And Matt, I find it sad if you've got a look like nature strip roundabout, whatever, but you've got vegetation and trees and for cost cutting reasons or maintenance reasons, the council just concretes everything or dumps like makes it gravel. Like that's really ugly.
2: And it's the main thoroughfare into town, like at Sunbury Roads, and there's multiple of them, and some of them heading down to like the nicer end of, you know, Sunbury, and you've just got these big, huge, barren gravel roundabouts that are just there, and it literally looks like a truck has just come in, dumped it, and called it a day, and off it goes.
15: Matt, thank you. Matt's from Sunbury with the drive time tip. 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And Glenn, hello.
18: Hi, how are you going?
15: Good.
18: I just wanted to say I've been driving on the roads for about 24 years plus, you know, as a tradesman all over Victoria, and it's a disgrace everywhere. I mean, I've been going up to Shepparton in the last few months. Not Shepparton, Seymour. Mm. And it's just as bad up in those areas. It's not getting done anywhere, and even in the backcountry roads, there's dumping of rubbish. I'm just driving down the Monash Pass head of the road right now, and I'm looking at the gutters here, and they're full of weeds. They're bound to overflow with water soon. And those vapes, I can tell you, because I previously used to work out of South Melbourne,
19: That those vapes have been there for over 3 years.
15: Yes, I think I got a video sent to me. That's how I remember, Glenn. I reckon 2 years ago someone sent me a video of the vapes and I thought, I know exactly what this guy's talking about. I remember it.
19: Yeah.
15: Yeah.
19: So, like, what's getting done, you know? I mean, they want to prioritise all this atmosphere stuff, you know, with our pollution and everything, but what about the stuff that's going on the ground?
15: Yeah.
19: What are they doing about that?
15: Yeah, good call, Glenn. And putting tip fees up is a start and then not, like, that's part of the cause. And then reducing maintenance budgets, that's the other cause. This is, and again, let's go back to the Monash today. On EastLink, when you pay for the road, it's like you turn off the Monash, you go on the EastLink, and all of a sudden the road is clean. They have signs up saying, if you see any flying debris, please call us. We'll come and pick it up. Like, we need a system like that where we have regular trucks driving up and down, whether it be the Monash or the Western Ring Road or out towards, further out past the airport, up the Hume. Like, we should have a little, like a little crew of people that go around and pick stuff up and have pride in our city. Because they have that on toll roads and we don't have that. Or if we do, we don't have enough of them. Glenn, thank you. And Peter, hello.
20: Jackie, good afternoon.
15: Hi, Peter.
20: Just regarding that flooding around Toorak Road, they've got a massive pumping station they've brought there probably a couple of years ago. And every time when it rains on night shift, they usually close the left two lanes and usually got a pumping group there trying to fix it up that section, but that's been flooding for the last 2 or 3 years and they've got a massive disaster there. I think whichever water company owns that stormwater system, they don't want to spend the money to dig it up and fix it. I think just put a massive pump there. If you drive home on your left-hand side, you can probably see it behind the bushes there. It's been there for a couple of years.
15: Peter, thank you. Great insight. And we shouldn't have a problem like Chris Miller ringing in then. We had a blocked drain essentially.

0: Onto the Monash Freeway. Outbound as crews work to unclog drains at Toorak Road and reduce some flooding where the two left lanes are closed. A 50-minute queue of traffic back to Todd Road on the Westgate Freeway. The Batman Avenue entry to the freeway also bumper to bumper. Toorak Road also heavily congested outbound from Grange Road. If you're leaving the CBD, consider Kingsway onto Dandenong Road instead. And in Hoppers Crossing, broken down truck on the Princes Highway exit coming off the Princes Freeway outbound, stopped in the left lane at the lights.
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16: It is coming up to 9:05. 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Yesterday on the program, I just wanted to come back quickly to a story that we covered about V-Line. One of the things that is really annoying me at the moment, there are many things, but one of them is I try to be a glass half full person, but the V-Line is really annoying me because I think, hang on a minute, you're saying public transport is free as a government, and that's great, I guess, but V-Line has more patronage than ever before. It's been a decades and decades of no investment into a country rail system that people really need, and you are asking them to come to the city, and the service that you're providing is, in some cases, third world. And we spoke to Sarah on the program, and she told us about how the toilets, it was disgusting, the toilets had flooded on her train, which was from Seymour, I think, from memory. Oh, sorry, Swan Hill. And she said no one, basically people were just standing around in the waste from the toilet. And V-Line did give us a statement, and I've asked V-Line to come on the program. We ask them every week. We would love to speak to a real person, but they have given us a statement saying we apologise to the passengers. They said there was another bathroom, but the bathroom will be inspected by maintenance crews. And they said that the water did spill onto the floor, but it's not the point. It's just like, you know, we're at this point. We are at a junction now, I think, where we're asking Victorians to live in the regions. The cost of fuel is astronomical, and yet we don't provide a service. For example,

0: from Melbourne to Geelong, which is just some days there will be three or four trains that are either reduced from six carriages to three or cancelled altogether. Just not even close to good enough. And I think if I was running for Parliament, what I would look at is V-Line. I would look at it and go, if I'm someone who lives in the regions, how can I make this better and what sort of investment can we make to make it a better service for everyone that lives in country Victoria? It is not good enough. Chris Miller's just given us a bell and said the Monash has now reopened after quite some time and two lane closures for a blocked drain. That is good. Michelle, hello.
1: Hi. Look, I think there's a couple of facts that are happening with this whole rubbish dumping. First of all, I just want to say I notice a lot of rubbish dumping at sporting grounds and that where the clubs have those big skip bins. People tend dumping rubbish around there. But I think also a lot of the councils now are changing their rubbish collections, their garbage collections, to fortnightly and are trying to get people to use their organics bin more. So I think a lot of people are left with rubbish and aren't coping with the fortnightly pickup, which is no excuse for dumping rubbish, of course, but I think that plays a huge factor.
0: Yeah, and the cost of going to the tip as well has gone up, I think, about 20% in a lot of councils, Michelle.
1: 100% it's gone up, yes, definitely. Yeah, and also, and the council aren't helping with the hard rubbish pickups like they used to. You used to get two a year and you're lucky to get one a year, and they're getting smaller onto what you can put out and what you can't put out. And yeah.
0: Michelle, thank you. Speaking of hard rubbish, one of the nannies that we have for my kids, she was out and about on the weekend. She found a full set of golf clubs, women's golf clubs, picked them up and went and played golf. I was like, in the hard rubbish. I said, that was amazing. Like, I've never found anything close to that good on hard rubbish. Brian, hello.
2: Yeah, good afternoon, Jackie. Jackie, on the subject of the flooding on the Monash Turak Road. Now, there is a submersible pump located in that area whereby when the rain falls and it gets to a certain level, the pump immediately kicks into gear because of the ground level and the water level. It can't drain away without the submersible pump being there. So is it faulty engineering, lack of maintenance? That's not the only site where it occurs. I can give you two others, Taylor's Road, St Albans, and also Robinson's Road at Deer Park. The exact same thing happens every time we get a bit of heavy rain.
0: So how do we fix that?
2: Well, as I say, is it poor engineering, lack of maintenance on the equipment? As the other guy said, there's a pump been sitting there for I don't know how long. So I guess we're paying rentals on that. Motorists are still being inconvenienced, so it's not serving its purpose, like a lot of other things that are falling by the wayside under the control of this government.
0: Brian, thank you. I imagine Brian works in that industry. He knows a lot about water pumps. We've had a very water-filled program this week when we had the city flooding and all the power going off, and now we've had the Monash flooding and two lanes being closed for most of the afternoon. Just the city we live in. Maybe later, if you want to call in, where would you like to live in the world? We've had a huge response to this. Have you left Australia? Where do you live? Please tell us, because Paul Roos lives in Hawaii. Isn't that fabulous? If you could live anywhere in the world, where would it be?
3: 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Almost at your destination? 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
4: Hello, Dan Belling from Transport Victoria. Outbound on the Monash Freeway, some good news. All lanes reopened at Turak Road after earlier flooding. There is a 45-minute queue of traffic back onto the Westgate Freeway as far back as the Balti Bridge, but that should now start to ease. Turak Road heavily congested outbound from Kooyong Road, barely moving towards the entry onto the Monash Freeway. And over in Hoppers Crossing, a truck's broken down on the Princes Highway exit coming off the Princes Freeway outbound. It stopped in the left lane at the top of the ramp, but the traffic lights emerged safely.
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0: Coming up after 5, I'm going to speak to Calvin Cordell, who's the CEO of RedZ. He was at the roundtable discussion about the impact of federal budget measures on small businesses. If you're running a small business, I'd love to hear from you, 133-693. And gun licences. Do you have a gun and why?

0: 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AW News.
1: 15 degrees in Melbourne, partly cloudy tomorrow, a top of 17. It's 5 o'clock. Good afternoon, I'm Jordan Tunbridge. The Luke Sayers nude photo scandal has taken another turn. Explosive text messages filed in court suggest the former Blues president may have lied to officials from the AFL and the club in a statutory declaration. Sayers allegedly told the league his now estranged wife, Kate Sayers, was mentally unwell and responsible for posting the photo to his social media account. But soon after, he messaged her saying a hacker had done it, claiming he'd been very clear to everyone that she had nothing to do with it. Ms. Sayers has taken the fight to court, hoping to restore her reputation. Two men arrested yesterday in connection to police killer Desi Freeman have been released without charge. Madeline Burke reports.
2: A 48-year-old and a 45-year-old were taken into custody by detectives from Task Force Summit, who continue to investigate Freeman's movements after the fatal shooting of two police officers in Porepunkha last year. It's understood those men were questioned overnight, but police have confirmed they have since been released pending further inquiries. Yesterday, police said the men were not members of Desi Freeman's family. Madeline Burke, Melbourne.
1: The federal government says the latest cohort of women and children who arrived from Syria could still be charged. The group with links to Islamic State landed in Sydney and Melbourne last night. Counter-terrorism police are investigating the seven women and 12 children. At this stage, there have been no arrests. Some economists are not convinced the Reserve Bank will keep interest rates on hold when the board meets next month. Latest data shows the inflation rate has eased to 4.2% over the year to April, mainly driven by a reduction in fuel prices. Despite this, the cost of housing, transportation and food still went up. Chief Investment Officer at the Motley Fool, Scott Phillips, says inflation is not as bad as before, but it's still not great.
3: But with inflation, it's got a 4 in front of it, and when the trim demand is going the wrong way, I don't know, mate. If I was on that board, I'm not sure I'd be putting my hands in my pockets. I think I'd be voting for an increase. Not because I hate mortgage payers, just because if we do nothing, then prices don't come down, and that's the big question.
1: Two free mental health services have opened in Melbourne's southeast. The centres in Pakenham and Cockatoo have been set up in response to the Royal Commission into Victoria's mental health system. In finance, the All Ordinaries closed up 62 points, one Australian dollar trading at 71.7 US cents.
0: Wherever you go, take the stories that matter with you. 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Melbourne's own 3AW.
1: Essendon great Matthew Lloyd says James Heard put it all out there last night, showing just how much he wants to be Brad Scott's successor. Heard put his hat in the ring during Footy Classified, saying he'd love to coach Essendon again, and he is ready to go up against the best candidates in an exhaustive process. Lloyd telling Nine News, Heard put his hand up for the job will scare off a lot of potential candidates.
4: The factor will be, does the club come out and say he's in the process or out of the process just to get their best candidate, because it's going to be difficult for them because there's too many won't want to go for the job.
1: Hawthorn coach Sam Mitchell is keeping his cards close to his chest as to whether Will Day will return to the Hawks senior side tomorrow night when they take on the Saints. The 24-year-old showed some positive signs playing for Box Hill in the VFL last week, finishing with 16 disposals. Day played just 6 matches in 2025, is not featured at AFL level this season after a horror run with injuries. That's the latest news and sport.
0: 3AW Melbourne Sport. It's the end of financial year, and that means one thing. Lexus of Blackburn's demonstrator event is on across all demonstrator stock.
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6: Hello, Dan Delling from Transport Victoria. Outbound on the Monash Freeway, all lanes reopened at Toorak Road after earlier flooding. A 40-minute queue, though, that's back to the Balti Bridge on the Westgate Freeway, still trying to improve. It's having a big effect on Toorak Road through Kooyong as well. Heavily congested outbound from Kooyong Road to the Monash entry. Ascot Vale, a collision on Mount Alexander Road outbound after Wellington Street. Left lane's blocked. And over in Hoppers Crossing, a truck's broken down on the Prince's Highway exit coming off the Prince's Freeway outbound. It's in the left-hand lane, top of the ramp at the traffic lights.
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1: Partly cloudy tomorrow, slight chance of a shower, a top of 17 and overnight low 11. Friday, cloudy 15. Saturday, showers increasing 17. Sunday, a shower or two 15. Monday, showers increasing 15. Tuesday, showers 17. And Wednesday, showers 16. It's 14 at Roeville, 14 at Faulkner. In the city, 15 degrees. I'm Jordan Tunbridge on Melbourne's own 3AW.
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11: It is 7 minutes past five. Thanks for your company on Drive. If you're on the Monash and you're sitting in all of that traffic, do let us know. I can't believe one drain causes delays like that all the way over the Balti Bridge and two lanes closed. Just absolutely ridiculous stuff. And hard rubbish. We'll come back to your calls on that. And this hour, I also want to take a look at gun licensing. If you've got a gun, why do you have a gun? Like, do you live on a farm? Do you have it because you're a sporting shooter and you like to shoot targets, like clay shooting? Because the Premier has sort of, it's interesting. I often wonder if the Premier's support for guns is due to the fact that electorate is Bendigo East and it's full of people that have guns and use guns for their working life. So I want to come back to that with Georgie Purcell, who is obviously not supportive of shooting animals in any way, shape or form. Rob, hello.
12: Hello, how are you, Jackie?
11: Good. Do you have a gun licence?
12: I do, definitely. I've had one since about 1985. I'm currently 58.
11: And what do you shoot, Rob?
12: Well, these days I mostly go out for deer. Incredible source of high protein, good quality wild game.
11: Yes.
12: It's in abundance. It's certainly in pest quantities. And I help a lot of farmers clear a little bit of pest.
11: Yeah.
12: But also it keeps me fit and healthy. I get out. I mean, I've got to walk some serious kilometres. They're not easy to get, no matter how high the numbers are. And it really tests everything about you as a human being, going out, providing for your family. I eat everything that I take. I share that with other people who appreciate it. And I just actually spent the weekend with one of South Australia's greatest game chefs and took him out for a hunt just this weekend.
11: Do you know, and Rob, someone sent me a video yesterday of a deer, like this giant deer, running across the Chandler Highway in Kew, like in the city.
12: Absolutely, because what happens is they're territorial. So as they populate or overpopulate, they spread and get pushed out. So the younger deer get pushed out. And what's happening at the moment is that they're spreading into the urban capitals. So it is becoming a real problem. It's a problem that deer hunters are happy to look after and happy to manage. And I think, look, it's terrific that the government has said, look, no cap. because really the cap is not the problem. The problem is the people, right? Guns don't kill people. Cars don't kill people. I can take a hammer. I can take a screwdriver if I really wanted to cause some harm. But the reality is it's the person, and you need to be careful about who gets a gun. And I'm all about that. Absolutely. Make it super safe. But be realistic. The gun numbers don't make a difference.
11: Okay, Rob. Thank you. Rob shoots deer. So if you've got a gun, let me know why you have a gun. I don't have a gun, but lots of people near where I live now do have guns. And in fact, our neighbours are very responsible. If they're doing any shooting, we have a fox problem. They'll send a text message around and they'll say there's going to be such and such with a gun. So make sure you've locked the dogs up and the kids. And this is the time that they'll be there to pest control. And I wouldn't have a problem having anyone come onto my property and shoot any pests that were killing any animals. But in Melbourne, if you live in the city, I'm not sure why, unless you're a sporting shooter. And if you do that, let me know. Ben, hello.
13: Hello, how are you going?
11: Good. Now, you've rung in about the Monash.
13: Yeah, well, I used to work at and do some maintenance at Monash University, and they've got these sump pumps that are in pits. Obviously, they've got a lot of tunnel systems at Monash. So when the water gets to a certain level, especially in the engineering part, it will obviously initiate the pump to pump. But when the water, when the pump runs, it has a filament or a film of oil over that the contacts of this pump, so it won't actually detect that the water's there. So essentially, it doesn't know that the water's there and it doesn't know to start pumping. When you get with the bitumen oils and everything like that, oils from the road, and they wash down into these pits, it never used to initiate at the Monash.
11: But it was pretty big today, though, like, Ben, with the delay. So the delay's over an hour at one point, all the way back to the Balti Bridge for one block drain. It's pretty amazing.
13: Yeah, well, we'll go to a pump station, and obviously the pump's not pumping it out from that drain. That's been the lowest point, so it kind of sucks. But
11: it does suck. Ben, thank you. Ben knows a lot about pumps. A lot of calls today with people ringing in knowing a lot about pumps. Who would have thought? And Mick sent us a text message. Hi, Jack. Regarding the rubbish, look how many ads are out there for hard rubbish collections. These people will ask for the cash, then dump it in areas at night. Good point, Mick. And another text says Kmart, Target and Amazon should be liable for the rubbish. They offer cheap, bulky items which don't last, and then the consumer is left to deal with the rubbish. Well, my view would be make it affordable to take your rubbish to the tip, and then at least more people are likely to do it. All right. On the line now is, I mentioned this to start a program, Calvin Caudle, who's the Managing Director and CEO of RedZ, who sponsor the show. And the reason I wanted to get Calvin on was because small business in Victoria is doing it tougher than they have ever done it before. There are so many small businesses that simply are going to the wall because of the mismanagement of this government. And then on top of that, you have the latest federal budget. And Calvin was in Canberra, I think, yesterday. Hi, Calvin.
14: Hi, Jackie.
11: Now, tell me, why did you go up to Canberra and what did you learn?
14: Yeah, thanks, Jackie. Well, I nearly didn't make it off the tarmac. As you know, there was a bit of fog yesterday, but I got there in the end and had a good discussion, a roundtable discussion specifically on supporting small business hosted by the leader of the opposition, Angus Taylor. And it was a good discussion. I think they asked the right questions. We had a lot of talk about the impacts, particularly for this proposed budget on small business, what it means for them, and how we should be thinking a bit differently about it.
11: Okay, so you've described in some of the literature that I've seen, right now, red tape and tax, particularly here in Victoria, it's, quote, death by a thousand taxes for small businesses. So what do we do about it, and what do businesses say to you?
14: Well, small business at the moment, Jackie, there's no doubt they're frustrated, they're annoyed, they don't feel supported, they don't feel respected. I think, well, to talk about Victoria, there's no doubt that, there's been a lot written and said about payroll tax, land tax in Victoria in particular, but we're worried about small businesses across the country, particularly with the proposed federal government tax changes, CGT changes and trust, minimum tax in trusts in particular. Small businesses are telling us this is taxing aspiration. They don't understand how these new taxes are going to improve housing affordability, how they're going to fix intergenerational fairness. To them, these just seem like additional taxes that's going to pay for additional government, additional regulation, additional government spending.
11: So what would you like to see the government do? Because I don't think I've ever seen a groundswell, particularly amongst younger businesses owner, younger business owners, Calvin, in terms of their reaction on social media to the budget.
14: Spot on. This is really organic. This is growing from the grassroots, which is great. It's good, but we need to get behind it. What would we like to see? Well, there's a lot of talk in recent days from the government about carving out tech companies and startups. So I was very clear yesterday that that's a good move. That makes sense. But most small businesses in this country are not in the tech sector.
11: No.
14: Most small businesses in this country build our homes, make our coffee every day. They care for us when we're sick. Why would you increase tax on those businesses and carve out just the tech sector? So we think that there should be exclusions for all small business from the new taxes. Or if you don't want to do that, why not reduce payroll tax? Why not reduce income or corporate taxes instead?
11: Do you think the government is giving them the tech sector, Calvin, a bit of a free ride because they complain about it on social media and they don't like that? Like the average builder or, as you say, small business involving aged care, for example, isn't going to have a social media profile the way a sexy online business might.
14: Well, I do think that these taxes are a big problem for the technology sector. So they're right to advocate for these changes. And I think that we're seeing a huge groundswell, as we just said, of from all businesses, from all small businesses. Mm-hmm. And I'm really glad to see it, and we want to get behind it.
11: Okay. And just finally, the Victorian government held these small business awards this week. They're saying, oh, you know, this is all the great things that small business do. But I don't think small business need awards. I think what they need is relief, particularly in the tax sector. Would you agree?
14: Well, I would, yes. Listen, I thought some of those stories were fantastic, and I'm sure you do agree with that. So it was great to celebrate them. And as I say, they were great stories, mostly not tech startups, I would add.
11: Mm.
14: So we absolutely support that, but I agree with you. You know, small businesses work endless hours. They take significant risks. They never switch off, and the government needs to think much more. Both federal and state governments need to think much more practically about how to support small business. Small businesses, we know, are the engine room of the Australian economy. You want a stronger economy, you find ways to support small business actively with cutting red tape and reducing tax, making tax more efficient and less complex. This is the other thing a lot of people are not talking about with these new taxes. The additional complexity alone of all these different changes are going to be significant. So it adds to red tape and it adds to cost.
11: Yeah, and to your point on that, which is a point well made, like even just the ability for a small business to hire a specific tax accountant to spend more hours on that to try and work a way through it, but they may not even be able to afford to do that.
14: Well, that's right. If you just look at the negative gearing, the removal of negative gearing, or I should say the removal for certain property types, we used to have one regime for negative gearing. Now, going forward, we're going to have three: the grandfathered one, the new one, and the transitional period. That's three times the complexity just for that tax change alone.
11: What a nightmare, Calvin. Thank you for coming on the program. You hear Nat from RedZ often on the show. Calvin Caudill is the CEO of RedZ. All right, if you've got a small business, your reaction to that? 133-693. Have you had to change your business model? Have you got involved in that AI thing where everyone does a photo of elbow and puts it on their social media? It's very, very funny. If you're in the social media space, you'll know what I'm talking about. But again, his points are well made. All of this costs struggling small business more, whether it's red tape, whether it's taxes, but now you've also got this additional problem of trying to wade your way through a whole bunch of new laws and new rules that the small business owner may not be able to afford to say, hey, I now need to employ an accountant an extra 20 or 30 hours a month. How are they going to do that? And I want your call still, because we all want to get out of here a little bit right now. Where in the world have you lived or want to live? Because Paul Ruse has moved to Hawaii. What a dream. Adele has sent us an email. She says, I'd move tomorrow to Lucerne, Switzerland. It is located on the beautiful shores of Lac Leman. It is small, pretty and clean. In just half an hour, you are at Geneva Airport. You can jump on a plane anywhere and a ferry across the lake to France. People are polite and courteous and life is so civilized. What am I waiting for? What are we all waiting for? Where would you like to live in the world?
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6: Hello, Dan Belling from Transport Victoria. Continues to improve city end of the Westgate Freeway and through the Burnley Tunnel onto the Monash Freeway after earlier flooding at Toorak Road. All lanes have since reopened. Western Freeway, busy run from the Ring Road out to Hopkins Road. You'll currently need an extra 25 minutes. M80 Ring Road, Greensboro bound. Slow from Dalton Road to the Greensboro Bypass. There's a collision in Ascot Vale. It's on Mount Alexander Road outbound after Wellington Street, blocking the left lane. And Hoppers Crossing, broken down truck. Prince's Highway exit off the Prince's Freeway outbound, stopped in the left lane at the lights.
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11: It is 23 minutes past 5. Thanks for your company on Drive. All these beautiful places in the world that people would like to live in. Simon says, I would love to live in Spain. The weather, the culture and the lifestyle. And Tam said, private medium and medium to large businesses are also severely affected by capital gains tax, not just small business. That's true, Tam, but I think most for small business because I think how can they possibly navigate their way through this? And also, what's this carve out for online and tech businesses? Because the government goes, oh, I don't want an elbow in any more memes online. I don't want any more of these internet campaigns by powerful companies or companies that are going viral online because I don't like it. And when we had Barry Cassidy on the show, he was like, well, this is why they're doing it now, because we're 3.5 years out from an election. So in 3.5 years, no one will give a crap. But the tech thing, they can keep those kind of campaigns going for quite some time. So let's carve out all the tech and AI businesses and the small person on the street. Well, they're just stuffed. Not unless you move to somewhere nice, like Paul Ruse, who now lives in Hawaii. Peter, where would you like to live?
24: Good evening, Jackie. I'd love to move to Vanuatu and live in the beautiful part of Port Vila there. The people are just magnificent. It's just a great atmosphere. There's no high tech, but it's just beautiful. A beautiful culture. We've been there a number of times and, yeah, certainly could see myself retiring there.
11: Gorgeous. Vanuatu. Delightful. Where in the world would you like to live? We had a holiday a few years ago in a place called Saint-Rémy in the south of France, and it was we went with a couple of families with our kids, and it was so beautiful. I would like to go back there one day. That would be absolutely gorgeous. But you could live, if you could live anywhere in the world, where would you go? All right, let's take it back to here, though. And I wanted to take a look at gun laws today. You'd heard Tom talking about this on the show, but Victoria Police is backed a proposal to limit how many firearms a gun license holder can legally own, but the Allen government has rejected it. So it's prompted these accusations that the government, or more specifically the Premier, because she lives in Bendigo East, is using this as an electioneering type of issue. Like, do how many guns are acceptable? And this was a reaction to the Bondi massacre. But it's sort of like, are we really comparing apples with apples here? I'm not sure that this is going to have any impact. I think if we want to look at guns, we need to look at the regulation around them. I'm not sure banning them. I'm in two minds about this. Georgia Purcell is from the Animal Justice Party. She's on the line now. Georgie, hello.
2: Hey, Jack. Thanks for having me on.
11: Now, you got screwed over by the government last year or the year before on the duck shooting. Is this the kind of the same thing here?
2: Yeah, look, I think it is. At this point, it does appear that the Premier is setting policy on the basis of her own electorate and not in terms of the state of Victoria. And more importantly, listening to experts. Of course, this is yet another inquiry or review that her government has commissioned that people have worked hard on, only for her to turn around and ignore the main recommendations, just as she did in the duck shooting inquiry. I think that a number of her MPs will be quite bothered by this decision because it's not just evidence-based and in response to an anti-Semitic terror attack. It was the advice of experts and the police. And they're the people that we should be listening to when it comes to issues like gun safety and gun control.
11: So is this a pick and choose kind of policy? Because the idea, I guess, was that following Bondi, we needed to actually look, police wanted to look at this and they wanted to limit how many firearms a person could have.
2: Yeah, and I think that's a really important thing to be considered. What a lot of people don't realise is that our gun laws are quite loose and incredibly complex. And one of the main reasons that people will take out a game license, which is a license that is used for duck shooting, is because it's one of the easiest licenses to get. And under our gun laws, you need what is called a genuine reason to own a firearm. I mean, in Kenlay's review, it found that one person had stockpiled 183 firearms.
11: Yeah, you don't
2: using
11: need that
2: a hunting
11: many.
2: License.
11: Yeah.
2: Of course, that's right. And this is not just about limiting the amount of guns that people can have. It's about traceability. It's about tracking and monitoring people. I think it's a really important thing for us and our intelligence to know about. And I don't know how the Premier will respond if something happens in the future, and hopefully it doesn't, but to ignore such serious recommendations that a Royal Commission interim report has recommended, that the police have recommended, that an expert has recommended, but also going against the federal legislation that had the buyback scheme, it's pretty confronting. And if it is for the sake of her own electorate, I think, you know, she needs to answer to that and justify her decision, because that is not governing. That is governing to win her own seat back, but not to the people of Victoria.
11: Yeah, I was going to say, how much power does a Premier actually have? I think we learnt a little bit about this during COVID, didn't we, about the states having their own autonomy. But to say you've got those, you've read out a Royal Commission, interim report, someone like Ken Lay, former Police Chief Commissioner, very experienced. You've got the Federal Police, you've got Victoria Police, and essentially part of the federal government all saying we want to get on board with this. But then you've got our leader saying no.
2: That's exactly right. And of course, like many decisions that the Premier makes, including the duck shooting one, I will be very surprised when we return to Parliament next week if there aren't a number of Labor MPs, if not a significant amount, that are really bothered by this, because it is yet another example, like I said, of looking like they're doing the work. So they can say they've done the work only to ignore the work. This is the second report of Ken Lay's that Jacinta Allen has rejected. And it really does seem to be her MO to do the things that, you know, give the appearance that the policy consideration is there, but then not take the advice. And I think that creates trust issues more broadly, whether or not people specifically care about the issues or are passionate about the issues. I think people rightly are questioning how can we trust this government in light of them constantly doing this.
11: Point well made. Georgie Purcell is from the Animal Justice Party. And while you might not agree with Georgie's stance on certain things like duck shooting, her point there is valid. What is the point of paying Ken Lay, a former chief commissioner, to put together these reports if you just don't like the response and then you ignore it and go with the, like, he's meant to be the expert in doing things like this. In an interim Royal Commission report was one, but the duck shooting thing, they paid all this money and spent all this time to put together this report, and then she made a captain's call. And that's essentially what's happened here. I don't have a problem with people owning guns. I don't. But I do think if you've got some person with 180 guns, well, that's not very acceptable. Steve, hello.
3: Hey, just on the country towns or any town that you were a place you'd like to live in the world, I actually reckon Numurkah, in between Shepparton and Echuca, it's an absolute brilliant town. It's got a hospital, got everything you need. I live on the Mornington Peninsula, but if I didn't, I reckon I would probably live there and get away from the hustle and bustle myself.
11: Stephen, thank you. Numurkah. And another Steve, who is a gun owner. Hi, Steve.
4: Yeah, hi, Jackie. Look, it's interesting to listen to Miss Purcell, but look, I'm in the country. So, as you know, things are quite different when you look at them in perspective from country to city people. City people, okay, most of them probably don't go shooting, sporting shooters. For her to say that people get a duck license because it's easy. Boy, I don't know where she's coming from.
11: No, my point, though, yeah, Steve, look, I know that you're not going to agree, and many of our listeners will not agree with her on duck shooting, and they want the right to duck shoot, say it's a historical thing that people, their families have done, and they use the duck meat. She's going to come at it from a very different point of view, being from the Animal Justice Party. But I think, Steve, and the reason I wanted to get her on today is I think her point is valid. When she says, if you have all these reviews and taxpayers pay for them and then they make their recommendation and you do the complete opposite, what is the point of having the review, Steve, in the first place?
4: Look, we can't, none of us can answer for the government, but, you know, for her to say that it's easy to get a duck license, one of my relations got his last year, which is the duck ID test, because he didn't have a lot.
11: Yeah.
4: And he is actually, he's a chiropractor, and he said the test for that, to get his duck license, he reckons was worse than any he'd done in his chiropractic license.
11: Wow. Yeah, I don't see chiropractors. I see physios if I need them. But what type of duck do you like to eat, Steve? Is it the native duck or a different duck?
4: Well, either the teal or the wood duck. The wood duck generally is a little better because it tends to eat more greenery than the crap. But the wood ducks tend to be the ones that do the most damage, either with, the rice shoots or on golf clubs and so forth. They'll get on the greens. The other thing I'd like to mention is it's okay to say somebody had 168 guns. A couple of things that people have to remember if you are against guns: you can only shoot one at a time. You can't walk out with 168 guns.
11: No, but you can walk out with a few. Look, I don't think anyone should be having 168 guns, no. But, Steve, I take your point on the shooting and the deliciousness of duck. I do like Peking duck. Jordan, do you like duck?
5: Peking duck probably on the menu
11: Peking
5: tonight,
11: duck
5: I think.
11: Is an elite dish, you know. Delicious. A duck is actually, even roast duck isn't a duck with plum sauce. Duck is a good meat. You like duck?
5: I do. Have you had goat before?
11: Oh, goat. Yes. So I'm bang on about this place where we live now, up in Red Hill. There's a restaurant called Manny Little. It's Sri Lankan. I've talked about it before. They do a goat curry there. It's like this, like a hoppers, which is traditional Sri Lanka. It's excellent. They're actually opening another one in the city, but they do a duck curry. And every Friday night we go there and we get different curries. And sometimes it's a duck curry.
5: Beautiful.
11: And a goat curry.
5: And a goat
11: Sorry, they do a goat curry and it's delicious. Like, I think it's quite common goat in Sri Lankan and Indian cooking.
5: Asia and Vietnam,
11: and Greek,
5: maybe as well.
11: Greeks like the goat too, I think.
5: Yeah, I think we don't have enough goat here.
11: No.
5: You don't hear it very often or see
11: you
5: it on the menus.
11: You prefer the goat to the duck.
5: Mm-hmm. Yeah, I would say so.
11: Yes, anyway. Yeah.
5: Making news, Jackie, debate around whether James Hird should be the next coach of the Essendon Football Club. It's ramping up after he strongly declared his interest in the job, returning to that job, which he held for a few years. Alex Riddell is preparing a full wrap of the reaction to that. Hear from Kevin Sheedy, Matthew Lloyd and Paul Roos in the news at 6. Mining billionaire Gina Rinehart has been unveiled as the mysterious funder of the growing stake in Southern Cross Media Group, which owns the Seven Network and Triple M. So Rinehart previously held a 15% stake in Fairfax Media, but later sold out after being blocked from exerting editorial influence. A group of so-called ISIS brides who arrived in Australia from Syria around this time yesterday could still face charges as counter-terrorism police continue their investigation. And the AFL will pay tribute to Neil Danaher in the upcoming round of football. All players to wear black armbands while a moment of silence will be observed prior to each match, Jackie.
11: Thank you. Thanks, Jordan. All right, the Drive Time TV is thanks to Sheen Panel Service. Come to Sheen for the right repair advice. Call 1300-REPAIR. And we were talking about feral pests in relation to shooting with the foxes. And I got sent this video of a deer jumping across the Chandler Highway in Kew last night, like full on, like all between the traffic, quite a residential, like the not the bushy part of Kew, not on the other side, but the actual part where everyone lives. And a text message from Leslie, while you're talking about deer, they can be cute. Check out Nicole Slater's Insta of Cheryl. It's the cutest thing. If you know, Nicole Slater is the wife of Billy Slater. And she has this deer and does, like, it's like a tiny little baby one, and it's the cutest thing. So, yes, I think they can be cute, but I think when they're feral deer, like the ones we have here, we probably have to cull them, unfortunately. Also, do you like duck? What type of duck do you eat?
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6: Hello, Dan Belling, Transport Victoria. In Hawthorne East, broken down car on the Toorak Road outbound entry ramp to the Monash Freeway stopped in the left lane. Watch out for a collision in Ascot Vale, Mount Alexander Road outbound after Wellington Street. One lane's getting through. Hoppers Crossing, there's a truck broken down on the Princes Highway exit off the Princes Freeway outbound in the left lane at the lights. In Ripon Lee, traffic lights on Flash Nepean Highway, Glen Ira Road due to a fault, so proceed with caution. And the Western Freeway's a busy run from the Ring Road out to Hopkins Road. Allow an extra 25 minutes.
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11: It is at 21 minutes to 6. Thanks for your company on Drive. Reese has rung in. He's a gun collector. Hi, Reese.
14: G'day. How are you?
11: Good. How many guns you got?
14: Well, look, I don't really collect them. It was my grandfather that collected them. He had over 100 before he passed away. But it's like it's very big. There's a lot of people out there who collect a lot of antique firearms, flintlock, you know, those sorts of guns. And it's a real pastime that can quite often be passed down from generation to generation. And like me personally, I'm a hunter. I go out every duck season. I love going out duck shooting. Mm. I've been doing that ever since I was 16 years old. I used to do that with all of my family. I deer hunt. And personally, I would say majority of the gun owners out there, especially ones that have been brought up, you know, generationally being taught how to hunt and how to respectfully own firearms, you know, most of those people, they've got more common sense. They're, you know, much more well-rounded people because they know all about gun safety because it's super important. So I don't believe that we should be able to, you know, have a limit on the amount of firearms that we own because different calibers for different types of shooting that you're going to do, whether it's target shooting or whether you're hunting, you need a whole bunch of different calibers to get the job done and humanely dispatch whatever you're targeting. So, yeah.
11: Reese, thank you. Yeah, the deer thing. And, you know, it's interesting. Today I got sent, I feel like my Instagram at the moment is this collection of weird and wonderful animals. I got sent a video of this giant deer. Like we talked to an expert about hog deer last week on the program randomly and how they're an introduced species and destroying the natural environment. There was one running down Chandler Highway. And then this morning I got sent a video in Fairfield of two foxes in broad daylight just cruising down the street. Then they stop, they look at a few houses and a few cars and they keep walking and there's like no fear whatsoever. We definitely have some kind of pest problem. We have more than a few pests in this state, that's for sure. All right, I wanted to take a look, come back to your calls on guns and on ducks and what type of duck you like to eat later. But I wanted just to quickly check in on this story that I've been following online. I found it fascinating. Our friend James Ward from Drive is actually over in Italy at the moment for the launch of the new Ferrari. So apparently this is a very special Ferrari. It is the Luca, is it? The Luce, Luce. Yeah, he's looking at me, Jimmy, the Italian. Luce, yesterday. The fully electric 2027 Ferrari Luce was unveiled. It means light, except everyone hates it. It looks like a Tesla. It has a price tag of $640,000, and Ferrari shares trading in New York fell over 5% because the car is apparently such a dud. Should Ferrari produce an electric car? This is ridiculous. If you want to drive a Ferrari or a Lamborghini or some other super fancy car, don't you like the sound of it and the fact that it has petrol in it? I don't know. Maybe I'm wrong. On the line now is Michelle Hogan, she's a brand expert on Ferrari. Hi, Michelle.
16: Hi, how's it going?
11: Good. Is this a disaster?
16: Oh, look, it's hard. I mean, it's early days, right? Because quite often things come out, they're really polarizing when they first come out and then history rewrites and people look back at them. And Ferrari has a bit of a history, like they've released cars in the past that have been polarizing. But this one does seem to have some things about it that past Ferraris, at least in recent times, don't have, which is it's kind of ugly. And it does look a bit like a Hyundai and a Tesla kind of got together and decided to create something. And the But the thing that's interesting about it is when you actually dig into the technology of it, the actual performance of it, it's extraordinary. Like it's really is something quite game changing and innovative. So from a driving and sort of performance standpoint, which is something that Ferrari has long been since way back when it started out with racing cars, like they've always focused on that. So they've done that again. Like it really, you dive into the details, but the look of it just
11: it looks
16: doesn't
11: cheap.
16: Seem, it just doesn't hold up. You know, they haven't paid it off. It hasn't got that, you know, that Ferrari wow factor.
11: It should have been red. The one I saw was like blue.
16: Yeah, it's blue and it's kind of dumpy is the way I kind of described it, is that I looked at it and went, wow, that looks really dumpy. It's sort of short at the front. And I think just they brought in a couple of tech guys who were used to designing computers to design a car. And big surprise that it kind of looks a bit like the, you know, if you go, do you remember the old bubble, like the original bubble Mac computers?
11: Oh, yeah, with the coloured at the back. Yeah.
16: It has a little bit of that
11: those
16: about
11: phones.
16: It.
11: So can a brand, how long does it take for a brand to bounce back when there's a marketing disaster? I was thinking about like the bomb website, like that's been a marketing disaster for our bureau, but then other really classic ones like New Coke over the years, even Barbecue Shapes changing their recipe. Like how long does it take for people, and what sort of an impact do you think this will have on Ferrari?
16: The bounce back factor is interesting because consumers have a notoriously short attention span, and so the long-term impact of these things is quite often overstated. And while certainly there'll be a short-term, you know, there potentially is a bit of a short-term thing, especially if people who have the sort of money that where they can afford to buy a Ferrari, because we're talking about, as you pointed out, something that's in the, you know, high six figures to buy, then, you know, if they turn away from it and go, no, this isn't luxury, this isn't something I want to invest in, it's a sector that's really, that's sort of struggling a little bit anyway. Overall, sales in that category are down. Mm. And so the timing of this isn't great. Ferrari, though, is a storied company. You know, it has a long, long history. And usually there's a bit of stored up value, if you like, in those.
11: But it was Jaguar that rebranded, wasn't it, and completely screwed. Like they're like bankrupt now, aren't they? They're in a lot of trouble.
16: Yeah. Now they went even further. Like they didn't just redesign their cars. They redesigned their logo, and they did a whole bunch of things that made everybody just throw up their hands. And thankfully, Ferrari hasn't redesigned their logo.

0: talking about, but that's not, it's clearly not something that everybody hates. But yeah, it's a question of, can the innovation of the performance and the actual and the way the car drives and the way it can accelerate and all of the speed and the beautiful things that people love about Ferrari, can that overcome the kind of the ho-hum shell?
1: Michelle, thank you. That's Michelle Hogan, brand expert. Fascinating insight. Yeah, that Jaguar rebrand, that was an absolute disaster. But if you've seen a photo of this Ferrari, it's almost laughable. As she says, it looks like a Hyundai or something. All right, 133-693. And your calls on shooting and gun licences after this.
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4: Hello, Dan from Transport Victoria. In Hawthorn East, a car's broken down on the Toorak Road entry to the Monash Freeway heading outbound. It's stuck in the left-hand lane about halfway down that ramp. A truck's broken down in Hoppers Crossing. It's on the Prince's Highway exit coming off the Prince's Freeway outbound in the left lane at the top of the ramp at the lights. In Ripponlea, take care on the Nepean Highway, Glen Ira Road. Traffic lights are on flash there, so proceed with caution and beware of trams running through that intersection. And the Calder Freeway, a slow run out of town, Miliara Road to Calder Park Drive.
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1: It is 8 minutes to 6, which means it's almost time for sports today. Hello, Jim.
12: Hey, Jack. We've got another jam-packed show in front of us. We're going to talk some motorsport. F1 action is back and going after the layoff. We've got some football news, soccer, of course, and AFL news. Kel Toomey, off the top, had a 40-minute sit-down with Brad Scott. So we're going to find out all about that straight off the top.
1: Okay, Jimmy, thank you. Jimmy Bartel with Sports Today coming up after 6. And on gun licences, Joel, hello.

0: Hey, Jackie, thanks for taking the call. Just quick one on that. Mr. Sale before just saying that gun license laws are loose and stuff like that, it just sort of gets me pretty irate. We have some of the strictest gun laws in the world, really. Like, we've got some pretty tight gun laws. The inadequacy for our government agencies to miss the Bondi terrorist attacks for under their watch and to let that happen is, you know, it's just a knee-jerk reaction. I hunt. I've grown up country Victoria. We rely on our firearms. Each animal, say a rabbit, uses a 22 caliber. You're not going to shoot that with a high-powered rifle. You know, you go from your different species of deer, use different caliber rifles. So, you know, you could have up to 5, 6, 7, 8, 10 guns. You know, if you're a sporter shooter, you'll have a shotgun. You'll, you know, you've got that many firearms. You know, I don't agree with 100 something, but if you're a collector, maybe. But, you know, like, it's just a knee-jerk reaction, you know, for everyone that does the right thing and abides by the law, and, you know, we get punished. Like, you know, I've got 8 or 9 rifles, and, you know, they're all for a purpose. I don't, you know, you have shorter barrels for closer range shooting when you're deer shooting. You know, I spend a lot of time in the bush. I spend a lot of time putting money back into small towns when we go and hunt. You know, like, it's frustrating to... The government just goes, oh, no, you can only have 4 guns. You know, you've got thousands of dollars worth there that, you know, what do? You hand them back and get, you know, never get what you paid for them back, you know, like, you know, hand-me-down rifles that I've got from my great-granddad, you know, like, it's just frustrating. Like, this government is that inadequate in everything it does. And we, the people, are just going to keep paying the price for it.
1: Well, Joel, the Premier's overruled it. So you, at this point, you will be allowed to keep some, at least most of your guns, I think. Joy, hello.
2: Jackie, yes.
1: You duck hunt?
2: Black ducks.
1: Black ducks? How do you cook those, Joy?
2: The meat is lighter. It's a lighter colour. Mm. And the flavour is not quite as strong. It depends on, you know.
1: So is it more like chicken?
2: Flavor. Well, no, it's a different flavour, but that's if I have a choice, I'd have a black duck, even though we've had always, you know, different ducks around, but the black duck is what I would have, of the flavour. And as far as people with guns, shooters, everything, if they're taught right from when they're young, not when they're 16, 17-year-old, they've got to be taught when they're young.
1: Fantastic. Joy, thank you. Always love having the chat with all the shooters. Thanks for listening. Let the white glove
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4: Hello, Dan from Transport Victoria. A broken down car on the Toorak Road outbound entry ramp onto the Monash Freeway. It stopped in the left lane halfway down that ramp. Monash Freeway itself busy out of the Burnley Tunnel down past Forster Road. In South Melbourne, collision Kingsway outbound at Albert Road off to the left. Also clearing up one in Ascot Vale, Mount Alexander Road outbound after Wellington Street. In Ripon Lee, take care on the Nepean Highway. Traffic lights on flash at Glen Ira Road. Proceed with caution. Watch out for trams. Police are there. And Hoppers Crossing, broken down truck, Princes Highway exit coming off the Princes Freeway outbound.
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1: It is almost time for the 6 o'clock news. It's been a very busy program. Thank you for all of your calls and a really interesting discussion about shooting and gun licenses as well. Thanks as always to the team behind the scenes, to Jimmy, to Catherine, to B and to Carl, and for all of your calls and feedback. I look forward to talking to you all again tomorrow.

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1: 15 degrees in Melbourne, partly cloudy tomorrow, a top of 17. It's 6 o'clock. Good evening, I'm Jordan Tunbridge. Debate around whether James Hird should be the next coach of the Essendon Football Club is ramping up. Alex Riddell reports.
2: In a passionate pitch that surprised the football world last night, James Hird officially put his hand up for the top job at the hang-up.
3: Pit my wares against the other coaches and seen off the best man for the job. And if I'm the best man for the job, yes, I would love to do that job.
2: Hird's premiership coach Kevin Sheedy has reaffirmed his support for Hird.
4: If you can let the past be gone, I think that there's not a lot of great possible coaches out there.
2: Hurd's premiership captain Matthew Lloyd says Hird is the most loved person in the history of the club, but some fans aren't sure whether he should return as coach. Lloyd telling Nine News he will scare off a lot of potential candidates.
5: So the factor will be, does the club come out and say he's in the process or out of the process?
2: While AFL coaching great Paul Roos has also spoken on whether Hird should get the job.
6: I think he should be in the mix. I mean, if a John Longmire's available, then James Hird's no chance to get the job.
2: Alex Riddell, Melbourne.
1: Secret text messages between Luke and Kate Sayers have been filed in the Supreme Court, suggesting he lied about who posted a lewd picture on social media, which blew up his career. In one text message, the former Carlton president told his then-wife, "Nobody I know thinks you had anything to do with it. I was hacked." Ms. Sayers is fighting to clear her name and restore her reputation after she was blamed for posting the X-rated image online. The temporary reduction in the fuel excise is being credited for bringing down inflation and may keep interest rates on hold. Federal politics editor Michael Packey.
7: Australia's inflation rate has come down by 0.4%, easing consumer prices to 4.2% for the year to April. Halving the fuel excise has mainly contributed to the result, which has flowed to smaller increases in the cost of housing, transportation and food. Treasurer Jim Chalmers says it's a welcome reprieve.
8: We've had an inflation challenge in our economy, which is made worse by the war in the Middle East.
7: The opposition's Tim Wilson argues the only way inflation will come down is if the government cuts its own spending.
9: Inflation persists. It started before the Iran crisis.
7: About 90% of economists believe the latest CPI data will encourage the Reserve Bank to keep interest rates on hold. Michael Packey, Canberra.
1: The AFL will pay tribute to Neil Danaher in the upcoming round of football. All players will wear black armbands while a moment of silence will be observed prior to each match. In finance, the All Ordinaries closed up 62 points, one Australian dollar trading at 71.7 US cents.
0: Finance with the 3AW app. You have the power of 3AW in the palm of your hand. So add it to your phone now. Melbourne's own 3AW.
1: Hawthorn coach Sam Mitchell is keeping his Clarks coast to his chest as to whether Will Day will return to the Hawks senior side for tomorrow night's clash against the Saints.
10: We know that he's on his way back, so what we do with him from a management point of view, he's excited to be back playing footy. And even the soreness post-game, he said, that feeling, in a sense, I missed it. That feeling is horrible. You wake up the day after a game and you feel like you've been run over by a truck, and he hadn't felt that for a while.
1: The star midfielder showed some positive signs playing for Box Hill in the VFL last week after an extended stint on the sidelines through injury. Teams will be named shortly. Tanner Bruin will return for Geelong against Carlton on Friday night after being managed last week, while Carlton is hopeful star defender Jacob Wietering will return for the clash. And the Thunder have beaten the Spurs in the NBA to take a 3-2 lead in their playoff series. That's the latest news and sport.
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14: Hello, Dan Belling, Transport Victoria. Crews on the scene of a broken down car, Toorak Road outbound entry ramp onto the Monash Freeway, stopped in the left lane. Monash itself is a slow run out of the Burnley Tunnel, busy down past Forster Road. South Melbourne collision on Kingsway outbound at Albert Road. It's blocking access to Albert Road north towards St Kilda Road. In Ripon Lee, traffic lights are on flash. Nepean Highway, Glen Ira Road. Proceed with caution. Watch out for trams. Police are on the scene. And Hoppers Crossing, a truck's broken down on the Princes Highway exit. Coming off the Princes Freeway outbound, it's in the left lane, top of the ramp at the light.
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1: Partly cloudy tomorrow. Slight chance of a shower, a top of 17 and overnight low 11. Friday, cloudy 15. Saturday, showers increasing 17. Sunday, a shower or two 15, Monday showers increasing 15, Tuesday showers 17 and Wednesday showers 16. It's 14 at Bulleen, 11 at Belgrave in the city, 14 degrees. I'm Jordan Tunbridge on Melbourne's own 3AW.
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22: Good evening, everyone. Welcome to Sports Day. 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App applications. 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But just go to wherever you get them on your device because it'll come through nice and crystal clear. 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Big, big show. Cal Toomey off the back of last night's Footy Classified where James Hird put his name in the running for the Essendon job. We'll get a Formula One refresher with Michael Laminato. Melbourne Storm CEO Justin Rodsky will stop by State of Origin tonight and how the Storm going, as well as Bozza. Mark Bosnich, we always love catching up with Bozza. 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Good evening, Cal.
23: Yeah, I don't think I was the main act last night, Jim, no. That's for sure. Well, it was an intriguing night.
22: You are the main act here. Let's just work back a little bit. Andrew Welsh, only a few weeks ago, big double page spreads. It was spruiking the youth, it was spruiking, you know, the plan with Brad Scott. And I thought Brad Scott did a beautiful job even last week, sort of handcuffing the CEO and the president to the plan. And there was always this next premiership coach, but there are some metrics. The KPIs that Andrew Welsh used to justify removing Brad Scott, and did Brad Scott introduce them to the board instead of the other way around?
23: Yeah, well, I had a good chat with Brad Scott today on AFL.com.au, the full interview available now, about 40 minutes or so. So we went through a lot of the topics that he spoke about on Tuesday night, but also had more time to delve into some of the deeper points. And I did ask him that about these KPIs, who actually brought them to who, because there's been some debate over that, and he did confirm that it was actually his idea or his plan to take them to the board, and that these were the measures that he was going to measure the season by and success and some of the parameters around that. So that was an interesting part of it, and they were the things like time in forward half, uncontested marking, differential, time in possession, and the value of controlling those markers and then what that would actually imply in terms of game control. So those were the levels of detail that he took to the board, and in the end, they were the KPIs that Andrew Welsh referenced on Tuesday as working against him.
22: Yeah, right. It is a fascinating chat that you've had with Brad Scott, nearly 40 minutes worth, and I do recommend people check that out, of course, on the AFL website. It could have been a really smart move because they were so bad at all those measures that Brad probably backed himself to at least improve it slightly since he presented them to the board.
23: Yeah, I think that's fair. And also, like, and this does get lost, and I understand why, and I think Brad Scott understands why as well. He speaks often about when people go to the footy and supporters go to the footy, they don't look below the score. It's about, you know, what's happening out in front of them, but not maybe why and who. And the who is the big part around Essendon's form this year as well. I mean, their injury list is at 17 or 18 players again, and that's after last year as well. So managing that has been an issue. Clearly, defensively, they have not been able to get the steps that they need to challenge enough teams, and their start to games was awful throughout this year. They won one first quarter, I think, under Brad Scott this season, and it was against Melbourne and that breakthrough win in gather round. So that's been a real issue for them. And that comes with a little bit of attitude and the role of the senior players within this as well. I did actually ask Brad Scott around the senior players and the feedback he's been given from them in recent days over the last 24 to 48 hours. And he did say that they haven't been and weren't consulted as part of this decision to sack him on Monday night.
22: We're talking about, I guess, misalignment between Brad, his plan, the board. And I, as much as the senior players will always come out and back the coach, even though they've been moved on, there look like a misalignment or, I guess, disorganised work out on the field. And that's from someone who has nothing to do with Essendon. And did Brad maybe, and I'll go back a little bit, he's an incredibly gifted speaker and, of course, in front of a microphone. But did he actually understand the task in front of him? And the only reason I say this, Kel, he's talking about all defensive measures, but in the 15 years that Brad Scott's coached, he's never coached a good defensive side.
23: In terms of the numbers, no, that's right. And the Bombers haven't been able to find that gap, and that has been...
22: But even going back to North Melbourne, he's 11 years there. He never coached a side in the top six in defence.
23: I'll talk about the Bombers bit for now, because I think that that was the step that probably needed to be taken. But talent-wise, did they have the means to be able to do it well enough is the question I would say to that as well. Now, talent might not also depend on effort, and there's been stages where you could absolutely question Essendon's effort. And I think even he, as a senior coach, if you talk to him around after post games and some of those matches earlier this year in terms of how their performance was in the first half and first quarters, and you see the reaction of him in the breaks and wonder what he's thinking. So, yeah, I get that point, but I think ultimately the talent at his disposal through the rebuild that they've been going through over the last 3 years meant that some of those challenges were real.
22: Well, further to that, I agree with him, and I think he did a really good job of, you know, blooding lots of young talent at different stages. We probably could have seen more of a few of them, so we could actually get a greater understanding. But I will give him a big tick of all the names that he loves to rattle off, and I think we all rattle off there at the Essendon Football Club. So then it's a two-part question. Were they misaligned then with the list build? And part of that was the president blocking the Zach Merritt trade and Brad revealing that, no, he gave it the tick of approval.
23: Yeah, that was the interesting part, wasn't it? And look, even going back to that trade period, I did ask him today around being inside what I called the trade cabinet, the room that was making these decisions. And when Hawthorn made its final offer and put a deadline off, a 7 p.m. deadline off that deal, 2 days out from the actual deadline day, whether that absolutely stopped anything in its tracks, whether a deal could get done on Zach Merritt. And he basically said yep, and that going to Hawthorn was just going to be the most difficult club that Zach Merritt could have chosen to try to get to. Now, he has said that he was for the deal happening because it gave them a chance to push through. Either way, Brad Scott was going to be left with the role to pick up the pieces, wasn't he? It was either going to be a team that's lost its best player and its captain and jettisoned a club, or it was going to be a player who was going to come back to the club, lose his captaincy, and then probably want to leave the following year afterwards. So either way, it was going to be his role to clean up the mess. But you have to, I think you have to give some credit to the outgoing coach in the fact that, what was that, Jim? That was October?
3: Yep.
23: So that's nearly 9 months on, 8 or 9 months on from when that's happened. And throughout this whole period, he's held the club line around this and now gets his chance to say what he thought at the time.
3: No, and I completely respect that. I think he's done a lot right. And, of course, there's a lot of RFIs, as they say, Cal. Do you envisage further movement at the Essendon Football Club, in particular the football department? Because normally there's not normally just one or just the senior coach that departs.
23: Interestingly, he did say today that they'll would down the track in terms of attracting some extra assistant coaches to their group. Now, he did say that that would probably pivot now that the person they're going to work under and work with is no longer going to be there. So that, to me, though, says that this is a club that's aggressively trying to build up and beef up that department. We know that Craig Vozzo is leading. What the club has stressed is not a review, but certainly it sounds like a review in terms of some of the elements that he's going through and looking at best practice in terms of football departments.
3: That's
23: and
3: a review.
23: Departments.
3: They can do all the gymnastics they want. That's a review.
23: Yep, and the quirkiness of him running the review, having also run the club for 3 years before that, is not lost on anybody. But I think that when that comes through, that'll alleviate some of the questions on what the next steps are. There's certainly been discussions around Craig Vozzo actually being the football boss at that club. Now, I think that'd be denied at Essendon, but that has been a discussion point, no doubt, in recent times. And Dan McPherson is out of contract at the football club this year. So these are roles, and as you say, the changes often come one to the next once they've made a significant call like this.
3: The coaching process, and going back now, let's talk about James Hurd. It was compelling TV. I think he... as you expect, he articulated it beautifully, James, and spoke pretty clearly. And the big thing that jumped out is he wants to go through the rigorous process. Does that put a bit of a warning to others who want to throw their hat into the ring?
23: Well, first of all, I mean, if you found it compelling on the couch, Jim, I found it compelling on the desk. I was listening to James speak, and you have worked much more with James than I have over the past couple of years, but I've really enjoyed it throughout this season on Footy Classified and getting to know his footy brain and seeing how he sees the game, as I'm sure your discussions with him have been over the past couple of years, sees it as well as anybody and has kept in touch with the game over recent years with Port Melbourne and also the Giants before that. But yeah, I mean, in terms of the process, Andrew Welsh actually kept the door ajar to not going through the thorough process on Tuesday. So James Hurd said, let's do it. Let's go through it. Let's pit myself against the best other candidates and see if I can win the job and win the job back. But Andrew Welsh didn't absolutely commit to going through a process. And look, what is a process? Is 3 or 4 coffees a process? Well, there's no determined or predetermined process for one club that fits every club. In saying that, James Hurd did go through the process last time when Brad Scott did get the role. And Brad Scott obviously had to present as part of that to Dave Barham and his board. But, yeah, I think that we'll see some interesting machinations over the next week or two, because whether other senior coaches who have been senior coaches, like Ken Hinckley, who spoke about this today on radio as well, around whether he'd put in his hat in the ring when James Hurd's now made it very clear that he wants this role, Essendon will have to decide sooner rather than later whether they want to include that. Now, Andrew Welsh didn't rule anyone in or rule anyone out when asked very directly about Hurd on Tuesday.
3: We'll have to get you back on another stage to discuss the mid-season draft, the Tassie influence, of course, and your takeaways, Mitch Lewis's deal, which has been tabled. But Jordan Ridley, while we've got the Essendon theme, wants to head north. Is that just to have a fresh set of eyes on his body that just keeps letting him down?
23: Yeah, that, and I think a fresh set of weather and beaches and sun. I think there's a hope that a change in climate could be the fresh start and the circuit breaker that he needs for his body. It's been 3 years of injuries, as we reported last night. He has made it very clear that he wants to get to Queensland. Gold Coast is now interested as well. Brisbane, of course, we know from last year, were interested then, but Gold Coast certainly interested in the race for Jordan Ridley. Now has 3 years to run on his contract. Now, if he doesn't play too much more in the back half of this year, it'd be interesting to see what that trade value is. He's expected to return in the next week or two from his most recent calf injury.
22: Cal, we always love having you on. Well done on the interview with Brad Scott. It is an absolute must listen, and we love having you across the 3AW coverage.
23: Good on you, Jim.
22: Cal Toomey there, footyclassifiedafl.com, and it's a cracking interview with Brad Scott. We'll take your calls here on Sports Today after the break on 133-693.
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14: Hello, Dan from Transport Victoria. Broken down cars being towed from the Toorak Road outbound entry ramp onto the Monash Freeway. The Monash itself remains a busy run out of the Burnley Tunnel down towards Blackburn Road. South Melbourne, a collision on Kingsway outbound at Albert Road that's blocking access to Albert Road East towards St Kilda Road. In Rip and Lee, take care on the Nepean Highway. Traffic lights on flash at Glen Ira Road. Police are now on the scene. Beware of trams through that intersection. And in Hoppers Crossing, a truck's broken down on the Princes Highway exit coming off the Princes Freeway outbound. It's in the left lane.
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4: You can join us anytime on Sports Today. Our number is 133-693, and Billy's done that. Good evening, Billy.
5: Yeah, here you go, mate. I was just listening to what you were saying about Brad Scott. I'm telling you now, mate, the guy coached 1-24, right?
4: Yep.
5: And the trouble with Brad Scott, he had a bad case of DTM, don't tell me. None of the players liked him, and you know that for a fact because you talk to heaps of AFL people. Never had a game plan. I went to so many games, and I thought they were like a sieve. They leaked goals. It didn't matter. You know, you would think no matter how bad you were going as a side, in 24 games you would win at least 4 or 5. We weren't even competitive.
4: Yeah, Billy, I think you're not on an island there, and I think your thoughts are shared by pretty much nearly, well, I'm going to say at least 80% of the Essendon fan base. Thanks for your call. Don't be a stranger. Sam's up next. Good evening, Sam.
6: Yeah, good evening. I think you can make better decisions when you're not emotionally attached.
4: Yep.
6: Or so your brain's not clouded. I can't think of many coaches that were ex-club champions that became successful at their own team. Worsfold and Jezelinko are probably two that I can think of. I don't know. It's been done before with Hurd and it didn't quite work out. And I reckon Essendon are better off finding someone from Geelong that is now an assistant coach, because they're going to bring that culture of Geelong to them and change. Essendon's broken. That club's broken. And they need to rediscover a new way and bring the whole place together. And I think Enright is assistant coach and Kelly, I'd be looking there.
4: Yeah,
6: I'd be going elsewhere.
4: Yeah, Sam, it'll be fascinating to see what they do. Of course, they'll announce, I guess, they might announce a coaching panel, or it might be just Andrew Welsh doing it all on his own. We'll wait and see. Thanks for your calls. Keep them coming in, 133-693. But now it's time to check in with an old friend of the show to catch up on the Formula One season so far, Fox Sports Motorsport reporter Michael Laminato. Welcome, Michael.
7: Hello, mate. Good to be back.
4: Yeah, it seems like a long time, of course, you know, obvious reasons why we had the hiatus from the F1 season. But bring us back up to date. F1 season is shaping up after the Canadian Grand Prix. Fill in the picture for us, because it feels like we haven't had F1 in quite some time, or haven't spoken about it in quite some time.
7: Yeah, well, we've only just had the fifth round of the season, and it's already the end of May, which is remarkable. One is, of course, we had those two races in the Middle East cancelled, and a bit of a funny scheduling mistake, maybe, in retrospect, where we had 2 weekends off. So we've had 2 races in 9 weekends. Very unusual, but it continues to be Mercedes at the top of the standings, and it continues to be Kimi Antonelli dominating his teammate George Russell. Yes, there's a bit of misfortune in there for George over the last couple of races, in fact, including, of course, his engine failure in Canada at the weekend. But I mean, after 4 wins on the bounce, the first driver in F1 history to win their first 4 Grand Prix in succession, you've got to say that Antonelli's proving, well, all his doubters wrong, certainly, and proving that he's a driver who can take the fight to the more experienced Russell.
4: Michael, with your knowledge, before we did have the break, there was a lot of concerns and maybe even some lobbying for some rule changes. Of course, you know, we had the power saving, the battery, all this sort of stuff. It kind of reminded us of Mario Kart, that if you got the mushroom, you know, you're allowed to push it and away you go. Did teams take the opportunity, and did you see anything in the race where, hang on, it looks to be running a bit smoother?
7: Yeah, so we did have some rule changes ahead of the Miami Grand Prix, and that race in Miami and Canada as well at the weekend. They're a little bit more normal. They weren't enough and were never going to be enough to really answer a lot of the driver complaints. Really just take the edge off, I guess, to use a phrase. The big question is whether or not there can be agreement to make some more significant changes for next year. That's what they're discussing right now. There's no hard deadline, but it's very soon because we're already 6 months into this year, pretty much. Consensus seems to have been a little bit hard to come by, with some engine manufacturers wanting protect advantages. Max Verstappen has continued to threaten that he'll leave the sport if they can't agree. We'll find out more probably in time for the Monaco Grand Prix in a couple of weeks, but it's going to need more changes to solve some of those big issues drivers have with the rules.
4: Another issue with our man Oscar Piastri, qualified fourth on the grid but went backwards from there. He copped a 10-second time penalty. Just for our listeners, what did he cop the penalty for?
7: He got the penalty for hitting Alex Albon in an unusually clumsy manoeuvre at the hairpin. He was passing Oliver Bearman at the time. I think just misjudged the closing speed. More to the point, actually, I think misjudged the grip on the circuit. This was a really slippery track. It was only 13 degrees in Montreal, and there was drizzle in the air, all that kind of stuff. We saw plenty of drivers locking up there, so he was far from the only one. But really, his race was undone by McLaren, putting him on wet weather tyres and Lando Norris at the start. That meant immediately, as soon as the race began, neither of them really had much hope at all of scoring points. And for good measure, Norris even retired with a gearbox problem. So no points for McLaren just after we'd thought maybe we'd seen a bit of a revival in Miami.
4: Oscar is an incredibly composed young man. I think that's what everyone loves about him, even when he was going really well last year. You know, the composure, how humble he was. He's incredibly stoic. Do you sense there's some frustration from him? Because it seems each round, it feels like he's nearly there, and then just something pops up.
7: There definitely would be frustration. I mean, he's a highly competitive driver and one who got within 13 points of the championship last year, and probably didn't expect to have things so straightforward this year because of the rule changes, but nonetheless would have obviously been hoping that McLaren could pick up where it left off. And the whole team is frustrated. I think it's not just a Piastri thing, because this is a whole of team problem where they're just half a step behind Mercedes. Probably particularly frustrating in Canada, because we saw in qualifying, actually, they were really quite close as they've been in any Grand Prix, 1.5 tenths of a second off pole. And then in the sprint, of course, Lando Norris split the Mercedes. So either of them could have got ahead of the start. They could just have stayed there, but instead they walk away with nothing. So it's not all the doom and gloom that this result suggests for McLaren. There's still quite a lot of potential there, but they've just struggled all year to actually put it together on track, which is, of course, where the points are handed out.
4: In about 10, 11 days' time, the Monaco GP is up next. What are you expecting there in the beautiful, ritzy Monaco GP?
7: Well, what's really positive is that with these rules that have been so controversial at every track, they're not going to be an issue at Monaco, because it's twisty and slow enough with enough braking zones, and we're not going to be talking about the engines. And as a result, because these cars, like engines aside, are really quite a good step forward this year, the drivers like the car element of it. I think this could be one of the better Monaco weekends we've had in a while. It always turns it on in some way, even if the racing isn't always a classic. It is, of course, reliably the best qualifying hour of the entire year. And I think, again, with these cars and weirdly these engines, we should be in for a real treat at what is one of the spectacles of the sport.
4: As always, Michael, we really appreciate you making F1 sound simple, explain it to us beautifully, and paint the picture really well. Thanks for your time.
7: Thanks, mate. Anytime.
4: Michael Laminato there, Fox Sports motorsport writer. Time to head to the newsroom with Jordan Tunbridge.
8: Good evening. Text messages between former Carlton president Luke Sayers and his estranged wife Kate, tendered to court, appear to contradict evidence given to the AFL in a statutory declaration. The explosive messages have emerged in a bitter legal battle sparked by a lewd photo posted to Mr. Sayers' social media account. The federal government says the latest cohort of women and children who arrived from Syria could still be charged. The group, with links to Islamic State, touched down in Sydney and Melbourne last night. Analysts believe there's now more than 90% chance interest rates will remain on hold when the Reserve Bank Board meets next month. Latest data shows Australia's inflation rate has slowed to 4.2%. for the year to April. And all AFL players will wear black armbands in round 12, and there will be a moment of silence before each match in honour of Neil Danaher, who died yesterday after a long battle with MND. More news at 7.
3: Traffic. Got something you want to say? You're in the right place. 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
9: Hello, Dan from Transport Victoria. In Ripon Lee, traffic lights on flash Nepean Highway, Glen Ira Road. Police are now on the scene to guide you through the intersection. Beware of trams there. Hoppers Crossing, a truck's broken down. Prince's Highway exit coming off the Prince's Freeway outbound. It's in the left lane, top of the ramp at the lights. South Melbourne collision on Kingsway outbound at Albert Road. It's blocking access to Albert Road east towards St Kilda Road. The Western Freeway remains a busy run from Robinson's Road to Hopkins Road, and the Monash Freeway still improving from the Burnley Tunnel down to Warrigal Road.
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4: Time to turn our attention to the Melbourne Storm. Not having the best of seasons, but we do expect so much of them. Let's talk to their CEO, Storm CEO, Justin Rodsky. Good evening, Justin.
18: Evening, Jimmy. Good to be with you.
4: Yeah, not at the early hours where we see each other walking past each other in the park.
18: That's right.
4: Look, the season hasn't gone as planned. Of course, you guys are always up at the pointy end, but there's some absolute reasons, and you've had some serious health battles as well. Tui Kamakamnitha, hopefully I said that correctly.
18: Pretty good.
4: Well, it's my first crack at it, to be honest. And he unfortunately suffered a stroke in March. How's he going?
18: Yeah, he's going okay. Like, he's obviously gone through a pretty serious health challenge. So he's on the road to recovery, which is good news. He's back at training and around the club and around the players, which obviously is a huge boost for him. And we're really hopeful that he can come back this season. At this point, we don't know when that will be, but the good news is from a health point of view, he's back on track, and hopefully from a playing point of view, he's back out there sooner rather than later.
4: Again, we're not talking about hamstrings or knee injuries. You throw in Ali Katoa, who we've spoken many times about, and of course Craig Bellamy with his health diagnosis. Just an update on Ali. I know a lot of our listeners definitely have concerns for him.
18: Yeah, Ali's going really well. Obviously he's had a pretty traumatic brain injury. So from a recovery point of view, there's no timeline yet on when he'll return. He's back at training and doing ball work and running and, you know, being, again, like Tui, being around the boys, which is fantastic for him in terms of, you know, mentally how he's going from a recovery point of view. The physical side of things is a wait and see. As I said, it's a pretty significant injury. He's not involved in any contact training yet. And he's still got a number of tests and scans to be done over the coming weeks and months. But we're really hopeful that, he'll be able to make a return at some point. But again, you know, that's going to come down to medical advice. And, we'll sort of go through those steps. And when the time comes, we'll make a decision on what's next for him.
4: And the media strategy around Craig, like, he doesn't want to be peppered with questions every single week, and, you know, Craig doesn't like talking about himself, but how do you manage that going forward?
18: Yeah, we just try and focus on the footy at the moment. Jimmy, he's obviously processing a pretty significant, health battle himself that obviously became very public, and, you know, he's really grateful for all the support from the club and fans and members and the broader sporting community. But for him, you know, he's a selfless person and he just wants to focus on the team and doing everything he can to hopefully turn our season around. And so his focus, to be honest, has been on the Roosters this weekend and, doing everything he can to help the team get better. Obviously, he's going through his own personal challenges that we'll address with him over the coming weeks and months. But in the meantime, it's all business for Craig. And, you know, it's all about trying to get a win this weekend so that we can try and make a run for the finals.
4: Yeah, let's talk about your game. Storm hosts the Roosters, Amy Park, this Saturday night. So make sure you get down. Of course, melbournestorm.com.au. Head to Ticket Tech. You also get a membership, melbournestorm.com.au or 1300 Storms. This game has a fair bit of significance as well. Your partnership with the Starlight Foundation is magnificent. 10 years of the partnership. So the off-field stuff, some great partnership there you guys do. Yeah. And then the on-field stuff, trying to get a win against the Roosters who have been going well.
18: Yeah, hopefully, you know, there's a couple of reasons for our fans to come along this weekend. Starlight's been an incredible partner of ours. They do unbelievable work with kids and families who are going through challenging, you know, cancer battles. So anything we can do to put a smile on a kid's face, our players are unbelievable with the kids and visiting hospitals. And, you know, for us in terms of a club and what our fans and members can do to help support the charity, please dig deep. And secondly, hopefully, you know, our fans can come along on Saturday night, get behind the team. We've obviously had a challenging year, but, you know, that's even more reason to come along and show your support. We are younger. We've got some inexperience in there. We're going to hopefully have our origin players back. We don't know yet. But either way, it's a big game against the Roosters. And, you know, please come down and support us because, you know, just because we've been going through a bit of a tough patch, we hope that our fans can, you know, can come down and rally around the team and get behind us. And, you know, who knows what could happen if we can get a couple of wins on the board, we can make a run.
4: Now, you've got a great supporter base. And speaking of Origin, you've got three Origin players. The Roosters have got 6, 3 for New South Wales, 3 for Queensland. We're definitely pro-Queenslander, aren't we? Yeah, are you allowed to actually reveal? Are you allowed to reveal who you're pro-Queensland or New South Wales?
18: Firstly, we're barracking for no injuries to Storm players. And then we have had a long history with Queensland. So I think Billy Slater in the coach's chair and three of our players playing. Frank Panisi is obviously in the New South Wales camp this year. So there's, but I think traditionally Victorians get behind the Queenslanders, don't we, rather than New South Wales. So I think we'll be on Queensland tonight.
4: No, I'm with you. Hopefully it's a cracking Origin game and our Storm boys go well, but come back injury free because you've had a big run of injuries this year. Appreciate your time, Justin.
18: Yeah, I appreciate you. Thanks, Jimmy. See you, mate.
4: Justin Rodsky there, Storm CEO. Just if you want to tune in to the Origin, kickoff is at 8 o'clock tonight. Time to head to a break here on Sports Day.
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9: Hello, Dan from Transport Victoria. Little slow through the Burnley Tunnel after an earlier broken down car. It's now moved off and lane 3 open. Glen Waverley, watch out for a collision on Springvale Road northbound, blocking the right lane after Waverley Road. Rip and Lee, still got traffic lights on Flash Nepean Highway, Glen Ira Road. Police are now there with trams also running through that intersection. South Melbourne collision Kingsway outbound at Albert Road, blocking access to Albert Road east towards St Kilda Road. And Hoppers Crossing, broken down truck on the Prince's Highway exit coming off the Prince's Freeway outbound. It's in the left lane.
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4: Welcome back to Sports Today. We love having our next guest. He's probably my favourite and your favourite. We speak of Mark Bosnich from Stan Sports. Evening, Bozza.
28: Evening, Jimmy, and evening to everybody listening in Victoria and wherever they may be around the world.
4: I actually probably should have introduced you as West Ham legend after West Ham goes down to the championship despite a 3-0 win on the final day over Leeds because Spurs beat Everton 1-0.
28: Yeah, they did. And I'm not so sure West Ham supporters are in the mood to hear any talk about legends unless you're talking about the greats on the party, Trevor Brookings and co. But very, very sad. First time they've been down since 2011, so that's, what, about 15 years. They did win their game against Leeds United, but the damage had already been done, especially against Newcastle. And Tottenham Hotspurs, despite having the second worst home record in the league, came to the game and produced the goods. A very, very good goal from Paulinho from a set play. And also a special word for their goalkeeper, Antonin Kinski, who obviously he made a fabulous save once again. And he's done that a few times, especially against Leeds. And he got taken off after making two errors in that round of 16 Champions League game under the previous manager after 15 minutes. That could have destroyed a lesser man. He's come back really, really well. So happy for him. And Tottenham have got to really have a real look at things. This is two seasons on the trot. And as I said with Villa not so long ago, about 10 years ago, you keep flirting with danger. Eventually, one year it's going to happen. And that would be, as we know, very, very bad.
4: Boss, when a team goes down, have they worked out an average years they stay down? Because we can see the death spiral. We've seen sides go from the top and, you know, actually spiral a couple of divisions below. Or is it usually 2 years and they're back? Because the most difficult thing, of course, is, you know, grabbing a group of players that can help you take back up.
28: Yeah, that's a very good question. I'm going to go and check that tonight. But I would say it would be around average.

0: international prospects and obviously wanting to, you know, to play at the best level possible. The other thing to take into consideration as well is the fact that there is parachute payment. So first season, I think it's 75% of what you normally get, then second season, 50%, then third season, 25%, and then after that, you're on your own. So that is the time to get back. That's why I'm thinking when I do the research later about the average, it would be around that 3 years. You can still pretty much have the financial muscle to spend on players that you need to get out of that very, very difficult league.
1: We've got a Champions League final this weekend. Arsenal would be low-flying if they can sober up some players in time. They take on PSG.
0: Oh, yeah.
1: Can they get it done?
0: I think they can, and I'll tell you why. It's mainly because of the fact that they've won the title. Mm. It was, you've seen on their faces in the celebration. It was such a relief after 22 years. I would have said definitely they cannot do it had they bothered the title, but they did not. They're a young side. They're a side that, and you know with young sides, Jimmy, that you know when they've got momentum, they're very, very hard to stop. They will start as underdogs. The big point will be from Paris. Paris were fantastic in last year's final. They've been fantastic in Europe this season. They played that wonderful tie against Bayern Munich in the semi-finals. But last season, they beat Arsenal in the semi-finals. So that will give them a psychological edge. But in the league phase of last season, Arsenal beat them at home. But there was one big issue in that game. Ousmane Dembele had been left out of the team by Luis Enrique because of disciplinary reasons. Now, we're starting to hear stories, whether or not they're true, that he might be a slight doubt for the final. If he doesn't start, I will tip Arsenal. If he does, I'm going to stick with my tip at the start of the season and go for Paris. It's going to be a brilliant final. You're talking about the best attack coming up against statistically the best defence in the Champions League and in the Premier League. And it's a one-off game, Jimmy. You never quite know. Mm. Hence why, like I said, the title of underdog sometimes can work in your favour.
1: Let's turn our attention a bit closer to home. Auckland won the A-League Championship. Mm. Is this good for us down here that we've got a side across the Dutch? Winning, of course, the A-League?
0: Oh, I think it is because it's the second year of the franchise. Mm. So it's a wonderful achievement. I mean, we'll save this talk for another show. Mm. I'm not so sure, unless it's Auckland versus Wellington, I'm not so sure that we should be having the final in New Zealand. I think the final should be here in Australia. Now, I can understand a lot of people saying, oh, you know, you'll get no people there. And it's a grand final. It's the Australian competition. So I'm thinking, unless it's Auckland versus Wellington, I think the final should be played in Australia, but well done to them. Stephen Corica, ex-manager at Sydney FC, it wasn't the greatest of games, in all fairness, but that's understandable when players are nervous and they don't want to make a mistake and cost their team the grand final on the big day. We've seen it happen before. We saw it in last year's Europa League final with Spurs and Man United. It was one of the worst games ever. So you understand that, but they got it done. And to come from where they did, in terms of the league table and no one giving them a real chance, you're just going to say a huge congratulations and well done.
1: And look, Football Australia, and you know, I'm a big supporter of football. We're obviously talking about soccer here, down here in Melbourne town, but a $15 million loss, that looks disastrous. Yeah. But the fact is, they're going to work and they're trying to clear shop. There's three board vacancies set to be filled, nominees. There's reports of a toxic workplace. Is it best just to, you know, as they say, sunlight's the best disinfectant? Is like just lay it all out there and now let's get to work, or is there a bit more to go? Well,
0: I don't think they've got any choice, Jimmy. Mm. I mean, I'm with you. I was a little bit flabbergasted. Mm. I've been hearing things from everyone. Mm. It sort of crept up on me because I know all the people still involved in football, but obviously my focus is on the European and specifically the Premier League, but I still take a great interest because it's my country, you know, and it's my sport. So I I'm involved in it in terms of from a junior level, and I want to see the best opportunities possible for both boys and girls. So it pains me when I hear some of the stories. And like you said, it all come out. Now, I asked somebody the other day, was it necessary to have it before the World Cup? Could we not wait? They said, apparently you have to have it by the end of May. Now, all these other stuff coming out, I'm a bit in a spin. Because the bottom line is, and we know this, I mean, there's no running away from this. Unfortunately, the history of Australian soccer has been turbulent, especially at administration stroke boardroom level. And the fact is, a lot of people saying it's Groundhog Day, that this has all happened again. As I said yesterday on one of the shows that I was on, and we've spoken about this before, Jimmy, and you'll know exactly where I'm coming from with here. I think it's come up recently about, you know, even intelligence agencies and so forth.
1: Yep.
0: You know, we're all on the same team. Okay, so if anyone's got any type of agenda or whatever that basically goes against the grain of making the game better, if

0: your agenda includes making the game better and, you know, even sort of, you know, earning out of that, no problem. But if it doesn't, then people like that should be nowhere near the center of power. They really shouldn't, okay? Because everyone's fiefdom will be protected, but those little fiefdoms that they have will be getting smaller and smaller and smaller.
1: As always, Bozza, you absolutely hit the nail on top of the head. Brilliantly said. Love having you on.
0: Take care, Jimmy.
1: Mark Bosnich from Stan Sports. He is brilliant in articulating not only soccer, but just sport in general here in Australia. Head to a break here on Sports Day. Always take your calls on 133 693.
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3: Hello, Dan from Transport Victoria. In Glen Waverley, a collision on Springvale Road northbound after Waverley Road. Blocking the right lane is head up towards the Glen Shopping Centre. In Ripon Lee, traffic lights are on flash. Nepean Highway, Glen Ira Road. So proceed with caution. Beware of trams there. Police are on the scene. Hoppers Crossing, a truck stopped on the Princes Highway exit coming off the Princes Freeway outbound. It's in the left lane. And on the Geelong and Ballarat lines, no trains running between Southern Cross, Wyndham Vale and Bacchus Marsh till Friday night due to works. Buses are running, connecting with Werribee and Sunbury line trains.
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4: 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How will you get this number down?
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5: Have you taken a call since last night on Classified and now this morning? Have you taken a call from Essendon or received a text?
6: No, nothing from Essendon last night or this morning. So, look, as Andrew Welsh said in his press conference, they're going to spend the next couple of weeks putting the process together, and I think you let them go about doing that.
5: I want to ask you one question. Gary Lyon on the radio this morning posed the question, will James put his hat in the ring again so he wants to coach? I'm going to steal Gary's question here so he doesn't have to ask it. He said, would you then field a call from Carlton if they asked, would you be interested in Carlton?
6: Well, I think you'd field a call, but I don't know what Carlton's process is. I don't think they've outlined their process yet either. But, you know, my passion would be to go back and help Essendon.
5: Yep.
6: Let's wait and see on the other thing.
7: That was James Hird this morning on ESPN, a show he does with Dermot Brereton. That was off the back of last night's Footy Classified, which was must-watch TV, and he was asked if Essendon had picked up the phone yet. He said, not yet. They haven't called or texted, and highlighted the fact that Essendon need to do what they need to do, of course, take care of this week when they head over and play the West Coast Eagles, and he will definitely be in the process. Some team news. Will Day and Jack Gunston are back in for the Hawks side tomorrow night. Two massive ins. We love seeing Jack Gunston back, and gee, we love seeing Will Day back on an AFL field. In the tomorrow night's clash under the roof against the St Kilda Football Club, Bodie Ryan and Finn McGuinness will make way for the Saints. Alex Tarrou, the Flying Viking, and Isaac Keeler in for Liam Stocker and Dougal Howard for the clash. There'll be pre-game tributes at all matches this week, of course, for Neil Danaher, and all the players will wear black armbands. A great initiative. Richo and Laura will be with me from 6 p.m. at Marvel Stadium ahead of the Saints and Hawks. So we'll be back 6 o'clock, Marvel Stadium, Saints versus Hawks. Money News is coming up next here on 3AW.

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1: Good evening, I'm Jamelle Wells. Business leaders are urging the government to rethink proposed tax changes due to be introduced to Parliament tomorrow. They say changes to capital gains tax and discretionary trusts will penalise investment in business and undermine its ability to compete. Australian Chamber of Commerce and Industry Chief Executive Andrew McKellar says the government should pursue reforms that support investment and productivity.
2: We know that they want to introduce legislation tomorrow. We think they've got to address these impacts across the board. It won't be good enough to simply carve out one or two narrow areas. They have to look at this comprehensively.
1: Analysts say there's now more than a 90% chance interest rates will stay on hold when the Reserve Bank Board meets next month. Australia's inflation rate has slowed to 4.2% for the year to April, mainly driven by a drop in fuel prices. The cost of housing, transport and food has also come down. The opposition claims the government has lost control of Australia's borders following the return of the latest group of ISIS brides. Seven women and 12 children arrived in Sydney and Melbourne yesterday after leaving Syria. Labor says it has not helped the group. Liberal leader Angus Taylor says their return compromises community safety.
3: This is an act of surrender by this weak Prime Minister and this weak Immigration Minister. We need a government that gets control of our borders. We need people coming to our country who share our values.
1: Labor MP Ali France has been referred to the Electoral Commission over allegations she breached electoral law. She's accused of enrolling to vote at a vacant block of land, but says her house has been demolished to rebuild one suited to her accessibility needs. Ms France won the Queensland seat of Dixon from Peter Dutton in 2025. Further charges have been laid over a multi-million dollar money laundering syndicate in New South Wales. Dusty Fitzpatrick reports.
4: A strike force was set up in 2024 to investigate a criminal syndicate targeting automotive companies across Sydney. It found the group was using stolen personal information to apply for loans to purchase luxury cars that didn't exist. Further investigations uncovered the syndicate also orchestrated large-scale business, personal and home loan fraud. A former bank employee and financial broker have now been charged, accused of assisting the group. 25 others have already been charged and remain before the courts. Dusty Fitzpatrick, Sydney.
1: The AFL will pay tribute to Neil Danaher in the upcoming round of football. Players will wear black armbands with a moment of silence before each match to honour his life and legacy. In finance, one Australian dollar buying around 71 US cents.
0: 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No matter where you are, you can do it all with the 3AW.
1: The State of Origin series will kick off next hour at Accor Stadium. The Blues and Maroons have held their traditional match day walks. Former Blues hooker Mick Ennis has nominated debutant halfback Sam Walker as Queensland's danger man.
5: He can do things that others can't. He sees things and he's willing to chance his arm and pull the trigger and take a risk, and that way worries me.
1: Hawthorn could regain forward Jack Gunston for their clash against St Kilda tomorrow night. The 34-year-old has been sidelined since round nine with a foot injury. Australians Adam Walton and Kim Birrell have pulled off major upsets in the first round of the French Tennis Open. That's the latest news and sport.
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9: Hello, Dan from Transport Victoria. In Ripon Lee, take care on the Nepean Highway, Glen Ira Road. Traffic lights are on flash. Proceed with caution and beware of trams. Police are there. In Glen Waverley, cleared a collision from Springvale Road northbound after Waverley Road. Hoppers Crossing, there's a truck broken down on the Princes Highway exit coming off the Princes Freeway outbound. It's in the left-hand lane. And the outbound lane to the Princes Highway at Hallam, closing between Hallam Road and Tinks Road tonight from 9pm through to 5am for resurfacing works. Take Hallam Road and jump on the Monash Freeway instead, allowing extra time.
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1: Cloudy with a slight chance of a shower overnight. Partly cloudy tomorrow with a top of 17 degrees after an overnight low of 11. Looking further ahead, Friday, the slight chance of a shower with a top of 15. Saturday, showers increasing, 17. Sunday, a shower or two with a top of 15. Showers increasing Monday. On the bays, southwesterly winds around 10 to 15 knots and seas below a metre.
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15: Yes, good evening. I'm James Willis. Great to have your company on Wednesday, May 27 across 3AW in Melbourne, 6PR Perth and our network stations across the country. Busy show coming up. There is vital inflation data out today, which I think is pretty good news for anyone with a mortgage because all signs point to the Reserve Bank holding or pausing on rates next month when they meet in a couple of weeks from now. The RBA board has obviously hiked rates three times. There has been a push for them to continue hiking rates, but I think after today, and given last week we brought you the news that unemployment had risen to the highest level in 5 years, I think inflation, the interest rate will remain on hold with any luck in a couple of weeks from now. But we will go through that in just a moment with the economist Shane Oliver. Also, the Albanese government pledges the biggest overhaul of unemployment benefits in 30 years. Will this fix a broken system given that more than 1 million people are on JobSeeker and youth allowance and that number sadly is getting bigger and bigger and bigger, and many people have been on JobSeeker for more than 5 years, some more than 10 years. So the Albanese government was talking tough about changing this today and making it easier for people to get back into the workforce and also with their mutual obligations. We'll go through that on the program tonight. I cannot recall a budget in recent memory that has had this sort of reaction to where things are landing in relation to negative gearing and the changes to the capital gains tax discount. Now, you've heard from a number of sectors over the past 2 weeks. It started with tech, then it was small business, people very unhappy about the fact that they would have grown a business over the past 5, 10, 20 years, then all of a sudden they're going to be taxed through the nose in the event that they sell their investment in that business moving forward. Well, there's a new sector in the fight tonight. One of Australia's leading scientists has joined the fight against Labor's capital gains tax changes. We'll speak with Professor Andrew Wilkes this hour as well. We'll also wrap up the markets with Carl Capalungua. It was an interesting day. The ASX 200 finished up by 59 points or 0.7%, 8,717 at close. And the Aussie dollar right now buying 71 US cents. Yes, great to have your company. Today's inflation data delivered a bit of good news, and the odds of an interest rate rise next month, I think, have gone down. According to the markets today, it's about 6% overall is the prediction. It was 12% before today. So this would have been the fourth rate rise this year. The odds of that has reduced significantly. Headline inflation eased to 4.2% in April, down from 4.6% in March. The government's decision to halve the fuel excise for 3 months has taken some of the heat out of the numbers. That is good news. And obviously, as we told you, the unemployment number for Australia is at its highest level in 5 years. Dr. Shane Oliver is the chief economist at AMP. He's on the line for us tonight. Dr. Oliver, thanks for your time.
16: My pleasure, James. Hope you're well.
15: Firstly, these numbers overall, what did you make of them? I know we always hear that these are a surprise, but critically, what does it mean for the RBA's meeting in a few weeks from now?
16: Well, I think it's good news for anyone with a mortgage in terms of that meeting. We did see the headline rate of inflation, so that's the CPI, it slowed down. So it was at 4.6% in March. In the month of April, it fell to 4.2%. So quite a decent slowing there. That was slightly more than expected. A couple of factors playing a big role there. Obviously, the fall in fuel prices, which was partly due to the fuel tax cuts. And we also saw some states offer free use of public transport. So that was dragging it down. Mm. I guess the bad news, it's still not great. I mean, the bad news is that the underlying rate of inflation, that is, if you exclude all the volatile items and look at the underlying trend, it rose from 3.3% to 3.4%. But my take on this is pretty much in line with what you were saying at the introduction there, and that is that these numbers provide a bit of breathing space for the Reserve to leave rates on hold at their next meeting. We have, as you've pointed out, seen unemployment tick up a little bit. We don't know whether that's the start of a new rising trend or not. But these inflation numbers give the Reserve a bit of space to sort of sit back for one meeting and see how things pan out, particularly given they've already hiked rates three times.
15: Absolutely, and it gives those mortgage holders a little bit of relief for the time being. But it's fair to say, Shane, given the situation in the Middle East, and, you know, yesterday we were only talking about fresh strikes by the US, it's unclear whether this will be over tomorrow, next week, it'll take a month, a year, who knows. It's fair to say we're not out of the woods just yet. And what would you be saying to most people with a mortgage about how many more rate rises to expect this year and beyond?
16: Look, to be honest with you, I think we're either at the top or if not pretty close to it. The money markets was saying before these numbers, there was one more hike priced in by year end. Now it's just 0.8 of a hike, so an 80% chance of another 0.25% hike by year end. So there is still a chance we could see another hike there. As I mentioned, the underlying inflation numbers are still going the wrong way. But even if we do see that, I think that will be it. For the simple reason, there's a lot of evidence that these rate hikes are serving to slow things down. We have seen unemployment go up, as you say. We've seen consumer and business confidence numbers deteriorate quite sharply. A lot of uncertainty remains around the situation in the Middle East. You know, you hear different things every day, every second day from Donald Trump regarding a peace deal or not. Sometimes every hour or so it flips and flops. So that's very confusing, but it's still obviously a problem. But it's a double-edged sword. It could mean higher inflation or it could mean weaker economic growth, which ultimately means lower inflation. So that one, you don't know which way that one will go. But I reckon we're getting pretty close to the top on this rate story. There's no doubt inflation is an issue in Australia. You don't want to get it out of control. But by the same token, the Reserve Bank, having hiked three times, I think can now afford to be a little bit more cautious about things.
15: That is good news. Yeah, the voice you're hearing is Dr. Shane Oliver, the chief economist at AMP. Shane, given that the fuel excise and the cut to the fuel excise is going to come to an end on June 30. The Treasurer, Jim Chalmers, confirmed that today. And I realise a lot of economists are saying it's vital for the economy to be having this at the full rate based on the amount of money that it raises. But it's clearly had a significant impact on the cost of fuel at the bowser. Would you think it would be a sensible argument to consider extending this for longer? I just think it's had such an impact on fuel prices this time around. There would be an argument to extend that.
16: Well, there certainly is an argument, James, and obviously it saves people a lot of money and also keeps the headline rate of inflation down. I guess the problem and the complication is it costs, I think it's been reduced for 3 months at a cost of $2.5 billion. So if we extend it for another 3 months, you get another $2.5 billion added onto the budget deficit. So that's the biggest complication there. And then the other thing is whether there's other things the government can do to really help here ease inflationary pressure. I would tend to think that, you know, if you are going to extend it, then you've probably also got to cut government spending, because government spending has been running around excessive levels. So,
15: well, let's just talk about that for a moment, Shane. And in fairness to you, you've been one of the first people and the earliest people to be raising the alarm about this. But the story in the Australian newspaper today said that the government had already spent the entirety of its announced NDIS savings in its latest budget, with $36.8 billion locked on an array of measures since December, including an $18 billion hospital deal. Every cent this mob saves, they're finding another way to spend.
16: That's right. What do they call it? Reprioritization or something like that.
15: Yeah, well, it's
16: you make
15: wrong.
16: You're saving on one hand and then you spend it somewhere else. I mean, maybe you've got to make sure that if you are going to spend money, you spend it wisely. But by the same token, I think it misses the broader point that government spending in Australia is running around record levels. I know if we go back to World War II, it might have been high, but as a share of the economy, we're not in a world war or anything.
15: No.
16: And the problem when you've got government spending so high is that it leaves less room for you and me and everybody else in Australia to spend, you know, build a new house, invest in a business, or consume at the shops, because you're bumping up against high levels of government spending, which is using up spare capacity in the economy. And that I think, is one of the key reasons we've had this inflation blowout in the first place. So I think, yeah, I mean, there may be an argument to extend the fuel tax cuts, but I mean, it's not my preferred approach. But I think if you are going to do that sort of thing, you've probably got to cut government spending by the same amount to make sure that you're removing the real issue underpinning inflation in Australia, which has been excessive government spending.
15: Just lastly, can you recall a more unpopular federal budget in recent memory? I mean, we're going to be talking tonight to the biotech sector and one of Australia's leading scientists who, in fairness, sold his company for almost $3 billion. But the research that he has conducted with his partner is helping fight rare forms of blood cancer. Now, there are so many sectors angry about this. It's certainly not just the rich tech heads in, you know, the affluent suburbs of Toorak and Potts Point. Like, this is everywhere. It's rampant.
16: It is, and I hear it from young people and old people. It's everywhere. And each day it seems a new angle is found, as you're pointing out with the person you're about to interview tonight, I think. So that is an issue. I do think there was a budget back in about a decade ago, the Joe Hockey, Tony Abbott budget, which was...
15: When they were smoking cigars out the front, that's right, after telling everyone to tighten their belts. Yeah.
16: That's right. And that one was about slashes to government spending. So it was a bit different to this one, but it did lead to a huge furor. In the end, I think that not much of it got passed, not much of the spending cuts got passed, although one thing got through, and that was the deficit levy. High-income earners paid an extra 2% tax on their income. But the experience now reminds me a little bit of that. But when I look at the poll support, you know, the polls that come out and surveys of people, this one seems to be getting a more negative reaction than even that one did. And it's perhaps because of the sort of issues you've been talking about, that it may, it's very complicated, you know, the impact of these capital gains tax changes. And that's why you can keep delving down and you find more impacts, likewise with negative gearing and the trusts and so on. But I think also there's this feeling, well, we need to boost productivity in Australia. And the highlight from the budget was all these tax hikes, which may actually reduce productivity, the incentive for people to form businesses, employ people, invest, create wealth, whereas the budget seems to be sending a bit of a signal that, well, you know, you don't pay enough tax, which is a bit of a disincentive, which I think was contrary to what the budget was sort of sold about in the first place. It was about growing the economy, expanding capacity and boosting productivity and boosting our living standards, whereas this has become the focal point and it may have the opposite effect. That's the sort of thing that worries me a little bit about it.
15: Absolutely.
16: More than a little bit, to be honest with you.
15: Oh, yeah, a lot, a whole lot, which is why there's been such a ferocious backlash, and a lot of Labor MPs are quietly getting very concerned about the implications to small business. Dr. Oliver, we really appreciate your time tonight. Thank you.
16: Thanks, James. Take care.
15: Shane Oliver, the Chief Economist at AMP. My number is 131873, 131873. This is James Willis on Money News across 3AW Melbourne and 6PR in Perth.
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9: Hello, Dan Belling from Transport Victoria. In Rip and Lee, traffic lights on flash, Nepean Highway, Glen Ira Road. Proceed with caution there. Beware of trams. Police are on the scene. Trucks broken down on the Princes Highway exit. Coming off the Princes Freeway outbound as you head into Hoppers Crossing. On the Geelong and Ballarat lines, no trains running between Southern Cross, Wyndham Vale and Bacchus Marsh due to works. That's through till Friday night. Buses are running, connecting with Werribee and Sunbury line trains, and the outbound lanes of the Princes Highway and Hallam, closing between Hallam and Tinks Roads tonight from 9pm till 5pm for resurfacing works. Take them on Ash Freeway.
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15: Yeah, great to have your company across 3AW in Melbourne and also 6PR in Perth. My name is James Willis and it's great to have your company on Money News on this Wednesday night. Well, hold your breath just like that, because we've heard about this before so many different times and there's no reason to believe that this will be any different. But the federal government is talking tough on welfare and unemployment benefits, and they've launched what is being described as the biggest overhaul of unemployment benefits in Australia for 30 years. More than 1 million Aussies are on either the JobSeeker payment or youth allowance, and more than 100,000 people have been on the support payment for more than 5 years, while tens of thousands of people have been on JobSeeker for more than a decade. There is enormous criticism of Workforce Australia, and of course a lot of this in relation to finding people jobs was privatised under the Howard government, and Labor is now saying this is not fit for purpose, and the people that are tasked with finding Aussies work are failing on too many occasions. This costs billions of dollars in taxpayers' money to run, and the number of people on these unemployment programs is only growing, sadly, every year. Critically, the government plans to overhaul the mutual obligations, which is basically the task required, often training, education, job applications, for someone to continue receiving taxpayer-funded welfare. Now, the Employment Minister, Amanda Rishworth, was at the National Press Club today. Here's part of what she had to say.
0: For too long, the public debate has been stuck in a conversation about whether mutual obligations are too hard or too soft, when the real question should be, are mutual obligations actually helping someone into work? Unfortunately, all too often, the answer is clearly no. I hear from job seekers and employment service providers that many mutual obligations are meaningless, a grab bag of busy activities that simply do not lead to a job. Too many employers say it's too difficult to engage with the employment services system.
15: So let's go to Graeme Wynn, who is a recruitment expert and the director of Superior People Recruitment, for his take on what has been announced today by the government. He's on the line. Graeme, great to talk to you again.
2: Good evening, James. How are you?
15: Your assessment, firstly, on what the federal government is proposing. It's always encouraging. We know there are major issues with finding Aussies a job, but what you've heard today, will this work?
2: To be honest with you, probably not. Part of the problem, as you mentioned, since it was all privatised, the only people that actually benefited from this system are the people that own those companies. They're all now millionaires. So it hasn't actually really worked as it was meant to work. And as you say, even though it's been privatised, it's still costing over $2 billion a year of taxpayer money. And part of the problem that really happens is that the agencies are paid for getting people work. So what they really push is to put people into any job, doesn't matter what the job is, get them into a job, they make money that way. So the idea of this system was to actually help people who are unemployed find the right kind of job. It worked the other way around. It incentivized those agencies to put people into any jobs so they could get money themselves. And that won't change in this system at all. That won't change.
15: Do you think there has been issues and the mutual obligation system is broken? And what we mean by that in general terms is that every month you've got to earn a certain number of points, and you can earn those points by training, upskilling, education, a certain number of job applications, and you have to do that to order continue receiving welfare. Is the mutual obligation system working or is it broken?
2: Oh, it's broken totally, that one. We get people applying for jobs, the same person applying for 20 different jobs, none of which they're suited to, but that fulfills their obligation. And the other problem is that their employment provider, whoever they're registered with, never actually checks what jobs these people are applying for. It's done online, they tick boxes, they get paid. It's totally broken, and it wastes everybody's time because no one monitors it or checks it. So it really should be scrapped totally, that mutual obligation. Or if you're going to have it, it has to be properly monitored.
15: Yeah, and so the issue here is particularly with AI, and I'll just give you a moment to explain this, is you might have someone with very basic entry-level skills applying for CEO jobs or, you know, high-paying tech jobs or whatever it may be that require qualifications just with the click of a mouse and showing, look, I've applied for 20 jobs this month, can I please have my job seeker?
2: Pretty much, and we had one today, for instance. We post jobs on this website, and we had a vacancy in Queensland. It was for someone to install automated garage doors and service them as well. That's quite a skilled job, that one. And one person applied for it today through the system who had worked at McDonald's. But because he's applied for the job, it fulfills his obligation.
15: Understood. Now, is it wise to be splitting up people that are just recently unemployed with people that have been unemployed for 5 years, 10 years beyond?
2: I think there's certainly needs to be some way of categorising these, because some people, they're ready to work straight away, they've got the skills and the work is out there for them. There's other people, though, who need some real assistance in helping them either get back into the workforce or career transition. So there's definitely two different categories. I don't have an issue with separating these ones. What they're saying, though, with the first category who are ready to go now, they will basically be digital, be able to do this online, say, I've done this, I've done that, I've done that, to get their benefits. Whereas the ones in the other categories, they'll be monitored much more closely and hopefully get assistance to help them get jobs, because at the moment that isn't happening.
15: Graham, for people that have been on JobSeeker for more than 5 years or 10 years or beyond. And look, I do have sympathy because I realise not everyone is cookie cutter. I've loved working since the age of 14. I take pride in my work. Mm-hmm. I like coming into the office every day, but I realise that there are a range of people from walks of life with different circumstances. And often, particularly when someone has lost their career towards, you know, just before retirement, it's very, very hard to get back into the workforce. But I'm just wondering, how often do you come across someone that might have been on JobSeeker or unemployment benefits for more than a decade, and how challenging is it to find them a suitable role and actually put them into a job if they are keen to work?
2: We've certainly had people, you know, 3 to 5 years on JobSeeker come forward with resumes to try and find work, and it is very, very difficult because employers want experience and recent experience. That's just a fact that. But a lot of these people probably haven't retrained as much as they could, and this is where the system should be helping them by getting them better computer skills, upskilling in certain areas, making sure that they're job ready when jobs come up. But that's where the system hasn't helped them. So I do have a lot of sympathy for those people. I don't think the system is helping them at all. They're left to fend for themselves, and that's very, very difficult for them.
15: The voice you're hearing is Graham Wynn. He is a recruiter, a recruitment expert, and the director of Superior People Recruitment. Graham, the other thing that has become abundantly clear, and I think is becoming a growing problem for employers, is that there are simply Aussies that do not want to do certain jobs, certain tasks. So there has been this over-reliance on migrants, and the business community always says, oh, we need migrants to fill these jobs. But when you have a look at the raw number, and there's more than 1 million Aussies that have been declared fit to work between 15 and 30 hours a week but are not working and are receiving job seeker and or either youth allowance, well, it's an issue, isn't it, where there's a lot of jobs now that employers simply say we can't fill. There's not local Aussies to do it, so we have to put people on visas.
2: And that is a problem, that certainly, particularly in the trades areas. A lot of our clients are looking for really skilled tradespeople. They're having to bring people in from overseas because we haven't had the training schools, the trade schools. So there's a real gap there in the market where we don't have people with the right trade skills. So therefore, they've had to go overseas to bring these people in so their own business survives. It's a real problem. We've got a big black hole here at the skill set of that people coming through just at that age range. They don't have the trade skills that we need, because even though technology has improved a lot, there are still a lot of tradesmen that are required.
15: Hey, Graham, just lastly, how is the jobs market in general at the moment? We've reported that unemployment went up slightly in recent times to the highest level in 5 years. Are there jobs out there, like have jobs ads just come back a little bit? I've heard stories about, sadly, people have to let go over the past few months. What's happening with the job market in general at the moment?
2: Look, at the moment, it's fairly stable at the moment. There's certainly plenty of work out there. What we're finding a lot, though, is that the two sides of the fence, the employers are being much more picky or selective on who they want and what skill set they want. We're also finding that since COVID, a lot of job seekers are looking for more hybrid roles, et cetera, remote roles, which don't exist as much as they did 12 months ago. So we've got a lot of jobs to be filled, a lot of people looking for work, but at the moment the two of them aren't on the same page, unfortunately.
15: Graham, we really appreciate your time as always tonight. Thank you.
2: Any time at all.
15: Graham Wynn, the Director of Superior People Recruitment, joining us on 3AW Melbourne and 6PR in Perth. My number is 131873. If you've got a view on that, the federal government is talking tough on this with the statement today, despite historically low unemployment, around 1 in 5 Workforce Australia participants, approximately 140,000 people, have been in the system, which means unemployed, unable to find a job, for 5 years or more, a significantly higher proportion than a decade ago. Well, that is a failure, a complete failure from the Labor government, the Albanese Labor government, who have been in power now for 4 years. But at the same time, I'm sorry, but it is the elephant in the room when you hear from so many different employers across a number of different sectors. I'm thinking about hospitality. I'm thinking about a lot of government paid jobs as well, where bosses say that it's easier now to find a visa for someone to put someone on the migration program and the migration list than it is to find a local worker. And meanwhile, more than a million Australians remain on job seeker or youth allowance. Something about that does not add up. This is Money News with James Willis. My number is 131-873. A break and back in a moment.
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5: 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A blue-tongued lizard. The lizard is currently healthy. 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
15: Great to have you with us tonight on Money News across our network. It's hard to recall a more unpopular federal budget in recent memory and history. The fallout from our small business and startup sector has been enormous, and it is growing by the day. And many successful Aussies from both sides of politics, clearly people that have historically voted for the Labor Party and also for the Conservative side of politics, have had no issue all at once criticising the budgets and critically the changes to the discount on the capital gains tax, which has applied since 1999. People who have made their money taking risks, innovating, and developing world-leading technologies, including our growing and remarkable biotech sector, which includes dozens of companies on the Australian Stock Exchange. And someone who has made a lot of common sense about this today with his comments is one of Australia's top scientists, Professor Andrew Wilkes, who developed a molecule to treat a rare form of blood cancer, which was eventually bought by the pharmaceutical giant GSK. He's on the line for us tonight. Professor, many thanks for your time.
1: No problem, James. Good to talk.
15: We've heard negative feedback about Labor's tax plan from a range of sectors. Are we safe to add the biotech sector to that list?
1: Yeah, I think you're pretty safe there. I'm completely flummoxed by what's been happening, and I think it's a really terrible outcome for a sector that I've been involved in and helped grow this last 20 or 30 years.
15: Andrew, an opportunity to you firstly to explain the research and work that you've done over the past few years in relation to rare forms of blood cancer. Please just give us a summary of that work and how it is helping patients today.
1: I was a young academic scientist. Well, you can tell from my accent, I'm not from these parts. I came from Liverpool to Australia and I worked on the ways in which blood cells communicate with each other. And you know, so the normal development of blood cells. And I discovered some interesting proteins that were actually fundamental to how normal cells develop, but also how cancers developed. I left academia sort of late 90s to start a biotech company. And this is where I came across the team of scientists who helped develop a molecule called momelotinib, which is an inhibitor of one of these enzymes. And my colleague Chris Burns and I, we were very fortunate to be awarded the Prime Minister's Prize for that. And this molecule is for actually a bone marrow cancer, a disease called myelofibrosis, and that's caused by a mutation in the gene that I discovered all those years ago. And so our molecule, our inhibitor, is a good way to get in amongst those cancer cells and switch them off. And stop them growing. And I've, again, there's been a fair number of accolades around that. Myself and Chris and our whole team, I think, are grateful to have been part of that. But I've also met some of the patients and absolutely, you know, forget about the Prime Minister's Prize. That was absolutely the icing on the cake for me and my colleagues to meet people who truly benefited, whose lives had been changed by taking this molecule.
15: Absolutely. It's so important, Andrew. But for those that want, what we really need here is for those in medicine like you and science to encourage them and incentivize them to take risk, go out on their own and be world leaders in their field. I'm wondering how tough things like that, pathways like you took and your partners took, wondering how tough that will be in Australia now. And is it genuinely likely to be one of those situations that could move some of our best and brightest in the fields of medicine and science offshore?
1: I think, unfortunately, that's what's going to happen. The government produced a document from the Department of Industry. It's called the Ambitious Australia Agenda, and it talks about how we're going to use knowledge and information and stuff like that to create a new business sector, making new drugs, a whole bunch of tech. So that incredibly enlightening document came out, and then the budget came out, and within the budget are a set of circumstances that will prevent any sane Australian scientist from starting a company. It's the length of time it takes. It's how difficult it is to get the money.
15: Well, Andrew, let's talk about that for a moment. And I've heard these stories firsthand, and I know you're in this space, but you're working in a sector where the research money can be volatile, it can be very difficult to obtain and even harder to maintain. And it is the frustration of a lot of scientists and those in medicine.
1: Yeah, look, I mean, when I left academia to start my company, there was one person in particular who put dollar one into the company. I've never forgot that guy. He was an absolute diamond, and I think we were very lucky to get that level of support. And from there, the investment grew in the company that we were building until ultimately, of course, it was bought by Big Pharma and away you go. But dollar one, hardest dollar on the planet to get in. for a founder, this is the longest sort of J curve of value appreciation, a long dated capital appreciation, I think it's called. It takes 10 years before you've got something of real value from a position of nothing. You have to be a real optimist to be an angel, to be an investor in that sort of company. And then you have to be patient. And now to have taken all that risk, and it's a significant risk for a product that takes such a long time to develop and where all the value arrives at the end, it doesn't make any sense financially as an investor to put your money into something like that.
15: Well, Andrew, nor does it make sense to just give a carve out or protections from these increased taxes to the tech sector.
1: I think the tech sector have done very well, and they also have some of those same parameters of delayed success and where the value really appreciates only at the very end of the process. And I can understand why they have a similar point of view that sort of their tech sector founders ought to be looked after as well. But the thing that we have is all of that plus the value of the proposition, the value of the research, the value of the development process, the value of the molecule in the end to the health sector. The vaccine for cervical cancer, Ian Fraser started all of that in Australia. You know, there are many examples of these sorts of things that have happened in the past. And my suspicion is that the way that all of this is now settling down, it's gonna cut the knees off of the ecosystem, the biotech ecosystem that's been developing. And I don't know whether they appreciate that. I don't know whether they understand what the consequences are, but I can guarantee that they're going to happen.
15: Professor, we really appreciate your time. We've heard from a range of sectors over the past 2 weeks, and hopefully, given the work that the biotech sector is doing, world-leading work like your research, which was eventually bought by the pharmaceutical giant GSK to help fight rare forms of blood cancer, hopefully the federal government will wake up pretty soon and scale this back dramatically. And if it's about property, let's make it all about property. But the wider impact on business and investment seems very, very unfair. I really appreciate your time tonight on the program.
1: Thank you so much for the call. Thanks.
15: That's bye Professor bye. Andrew Wilkes joining us on Money News.
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2: Nice to have you with us. My name's James Willis. We'll just wrap up the ASX 200 and the Aussie markets in just a moment and see how the market responded to the news today that inflation had declined, and with unemployment rising in recent weeks, the RBA has every little bit of ammunition to hold rates in a couple of weeks from now. On the text line, Rob says, James, how about the Labor Albanese government having a single bill that all parliamentarians have to vote for, including not only the negative gearing and capital gains tax changes, but also the income tax cuts of $250 for everyone, the $1,000 deductions, so any opposition to the bill will be sold as that party does not approve the tax cut deductions. Is that not deceptive conduct? Well, it is. And to be honest, for Labor, it's quite a genius, although an evil genius approach, by saying every little bit of legislation relating to this issue we're going to put together and try and ram through the parliament, because if the Liberal National opposition decide to oppose the changes to capital gains tax and negative gearing, they are also opposing a tax cut for every Australian. So make of that what you will. And also Labor has the support of the Greens as well as a massive majority, particularly in the lower house where they have more than 90 seats in the 150-odd seat parliament.
3: And now on Money News, the market wrap. Terry Shear is Australia's leading landlord insurance specialist, offering cover for investment properties, including loss of rental income. 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
2: Okay, the ASX 200 finished up by 60 points to 8,717. It closed 10 of the 11 sectors, finishing the day in positive territory. It was a strong day in particular for tech and utilities, while telecommunications was the lone sector in the red. Carl Capalingua is a senior editor at Market Index. He joins me on the line tonight. Carl, many thanks for your time.
4: Good evening, James. Thanks for having me on.
2: And all of this off the back of the latest CPI data today. What did you make of that data, how the market responded? And, of course, the odds of another rate rise has fallen, according to the market, to single figures.
4: Yeah, slightly better. So the next meeting is June, roughly 3 weeks away, and no hike expected there as far as market pricing. Now, there's still a few economists out there that are actually still tipping a rate hike in June, but the broader market says no. The next meeting is August. Yesterday, we were a 50-50 bet for a hike in August. Now we're back to sort of 40-60. So that just puts into perspective the improvement there. It's improvement, but not substantial. And, the problem was that trimmed mean, that underlying inflation that strips out those volatile components of energy and food, that was still 3.4%. So the RBA is targeting 2 to 3%. We haven't been there for a while. We're still well above it. We're actually back up to the highest level it's been in 18 months. So the headlines are really focused on the improvement in the headline, not to sort of use that word twice, but the headline number came down, but the underlying inflation number is still very high. And the other problem is that some of the reasons why the headline came down is because we've got a cut in the fuel excise. So how long does that last? And if you add that back in, then the headline's not so good. So yeah, markets definitely look through those things. The news was good, but not as good as maybe some are thinking today.
2: Now, our local tech sector has had a rough trot, but it has been doing pretty well at the moment. And this is all off the back, and just tell me if I'm right here, of the US tech sector, which has pushed the NASDAQ to fresh highs. And there's all sorts of amazing things happening with American tech at the moment.
4: Well, US tech stocks are up about 20% in the last month and a half. Aussie tech stocks are down about 20% over the last sort of 6 to 12 months. So there's a massive difference between the performance of the two tech sectors. And the difference comes from the fact that if we look at the stocks that are going up in the US, they're not necessarily the stocks that are creating the AI agents themselves. They're the stocks that are selling.

0: the tools to the AI sector. So your chip manufacturers like NVIDIA, AMD, your networkers, Oracle is one that comes to mind, your cloud storage data centres. It's all the sort of AI infrastructure. Now, if you look at what's happening in Australia, we don't have any of those. Maybe the only one I can think about is Weebit Nano, WBT. It's an interesting one. It's gone up substantially the last few weeks as well. But apart from that, we've got all the AI, all the tech stocks that potentially will be disrupted by AI. So your software as a service companies, the ones that the AI agents potentially could help commoditize a lot of their products and make it more difficult for them to operate. So that's the problem with Aussie tech, and it's not going away anytime soon. So I don't think listeners can say, geez, the NASDAQ's going well. Shouldn't my Wise Tech be doing well?
1: Yeah.
0: Probably not the case.
1: Hey, Carl, aluminium prices are at a four-year high. Copper prices remain elevated. So pretty good day for mining stocks, and our mining companies in great form at the moment.
0: Okay. Now, this is something we do excel at, James. Okay. This is where we are absolute world leaders. And, of course, the great state of Western Australia is leading the world again in this. So obviously BHP, Rio, Fortescue, we have all the stuff that the world needs. Certainly copper is a big deal. You mentioned aluminium. Now there's some supply shortages due to that conflict in the Middle East. So a lot of those Gulf countries are big aluminium smelters. We've knocked out about 10% of global supply. So aluminium prices obviously shot up. Copper's running because of just this energy transition theme. BHP and Rio have invested billions in boosting their copper production, so much so that actually a lot of people think BHP is an iron ore company. Copper is actually contributing more to its underlying earnings now.
1: Absolutely. Carl, I'm sorry, I've got to leave you there. I've got to clear one more break before the news. We'll go to a break. Back soon.
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1: Yeah, the news is next in about 30 seconds from now. And thank you to our panel operator, Antonio, for his brilliant work tonight, and the executive producer, Tom Kennedy, as well. 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That's T-A-P-T. I'm James Willis. We'll catch you next week on Money News.
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15: Good evening, I'm Jamel Wells. Labor's overhaul of Australia's employment system has been broadly welcomed. Federal politics reporter Nelson Scott.
16: The government believes more needs to be done to help the long-term unemployed move off benefits and into work. There's concern the current one-size-fits-all mutual obligation approach is not working, because providers are incentivised to focus on job-ready applicants. To address the issue, a new model is being developed which divides recipients into three streams based on their level of need. Employment Minister Amanda Rishworth claims it will give more support to those struggling to find a job,
17: so that they can share in the benefits and dignity of work.
16: The opposition's Jane Hume says the reform is overdue.
18: This is an admission by the government that their current employment services aren't working.
16: Business and welfare advocates have welcomed the changes. Nelson Scott, Canberra.
15: The opposition is accusing the federal government of rolling out the welcome mat for a group of ISIS brides. Seven women and 12 children returned to Australia overnight after leaving Syria. They have received health checks and were secretly escorted from airports. Counter-terrorism police are continuing their investigation, but so far no arrests have been made. Two men arrested in connection to police killer Desi Freeman have been released without charge. Madeline Burke reports.
19: A 48-year-old and a 45-year-old were taken into custody by detectives from Task Force Summit, who continue to investigate Freeman's movements after the fatal shooting of two police officers in Porepunkah last year. It's understood those men were questioned overnight, but police have confirmed they have since been released pending further inquiries. Yesterday, police said the men were not members of Desi Freeman's family. Madeline Burke, Melbourne.
15: A driver's come forward to police after a 12-year-old boy was hit by a utility in Sydney's southwest. The 50-year-old man presented to police following a public appeal over the incident at Revesby. The boy remains in a serious but stable condition. Researchers say a new blood test could pave the way for more personalised treatment for lung cancer patients. The University of Queensland study is using blood monitoring technology that could replace biopsies. Associate Professor Arutha Kulasinghe says it's less invasive.
20: Blood is a good proxy. We get blood taken every couple of months for every patient. And so what we're trying to do is to be able to measure those tumour markers, not by sampling the tumour directly, but in a non-invasive way, such as a simple blood test.
15: In finance, one Australian dollar buying around 71 US cents.
11: 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It's all about stories, about connection, conversations and news you can trust. 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
15: Queensland legend Darren Lockyer is confident Sam Walker will hold his own in the Origin cauldron. The Roosters playmakers making his Maroons debut in Game 1 tonight. Lockyer says Walker isn't just making up the numbers.
21: He sees a lot of things on the field that others can't, so I think he's gonna test Tedesco out with his kicking game tonight, and I'm really looking forward to the way he plays at halfback.
15: AFL coaching great Paul Roos says James Hird has no chance of winning the Essendon coaching job if John Longmire is interested. Hird wants to be considered as a replacement for Brad Scott. Josh Hazlewood's Royal Challengers Bangalore have powered into the IPL final with a 92-run win over Gujarat Titans. That's news and sport.
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15: Cloudy with a slight chance of a shower overnight. Partly cloudy tomorrow with a top of 17 degrees after an overnight low of 11. Looking further ahead, Friday, the slight chance of a shower with a top of 15. Saturday, showers increasing, 17. Sunday, a shower or two with a top of 15, showers increasing Monday. On the bays, southwesterly winds around 10 to 15 knots and seas below a metre.
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0: 7 past 8. Good evening. I hope your Wednesday has been a good day, and I hope I can make your Wednesday night shine. I hope that's the case. Lots of fun ahead. Darren James and Andrew McLaren after 9 o'clock with the Wednesday Nightcap. And have I got a question for those two? If you haven't heard Wednesday Nightcap before, it's foolish, but that's why it works. Also on the program, Dr. Innes will give us health news in around 20 minutes' time. I want to ask her about this diphtheria outbreak, but I'm sure she'll have other bits and pieces she wants to talk about. And, of course, welcoming your calls. The number is 133-693. James Ward shortly with motoring. Later in the evening, Paul Harris with television and streaming type things, like movies and streaming things to talk about. There's so much ahead on the program and some great topics after 11 in the final hour, which is just purely you and me having a chat. But let's get into the show.
1: Motoring with James Ward.
0: James Ward is from drive.com.au. James, good evening.
2: Good evening, Dennis. How are you?
0: Yeah, good. The Ford F-150.
2: Oh, yes. Have you been driving that around like a landman all week?
0: Well, it's a big thing.
2: Yeah, it's a big thing. So the big American youths, obviously, they're sort of starting to bed their way in. And the F-150s come over to Australia in left-hand drive, like the Rams and Silverados do. But Ford actually have an engineering team up near the old Ford factory, I think, in Campbellfield, who do the right-hand drive conversion. So it feels very well done. It doesn't feel unnatural like some of the older left-to-right-hand drive conversions did. Big and comfy, but just not very city-friendly, I think.
0: Yeah, that's a very good description. I mean, it's beautifully finished. Everything is fine. Easy to find your way around the dashboard and all that sort of stuff. But it's 17 and a half feet long. It's a big thing. Is it for people who need lots of towing?
2: Yeah, and look, this is where they are. And every time we talk about these big utes, people go, oh, but you don't need them in town. I tell you what, if you have to tow a horse float, right? So you've got a large trailer with horses in it, and a horse is a heavy, dynamic load. They move around. And if you're putting that on the back of a Hilux that's got a 3.5-ton tow rating, what you always have to consider is your gross combination mass. So that is not just the trailer. It is the ute, the trailer, the load, and then whatever's in the ute as well. And you may find putting a heavy trailer on a vehicle like a Hilux, you might be getting to a point where you can basically have you and maybe one other person in the car and very little else. Whereas a car like the F-150 means that you can tow something pretty heavy, but also have stuff in the ute and have combination mass left over. So you're in a much, much safer vehicle in terms of load for that towing. And really, that's what you buy one for.
0: Beautifully finished, lovely, like the Rangers are as well. Just they're a lovely vehicle, but this one was just a little bit big for poor old Dennis.
2: Yeah, look, and again, you know, there's a reason we don't see too many of these things around, because especially in the city. But I remember up in Sydney, I didn't see any Rams and things like that around the city. But you go out to the Hunter Valley and they are everywhere.
0: Yeah.
2: So I think that sort of outer urban, you know, close to city regional, we do see a lot of these vehicles. And again, before you get on your high horse and say they're stupid and we shouldn't have them, go into country areas, see how people are using these vehicles, because they make a lot of sense there.
0: Of course they do. I saw a photo of you in Italy looking longingly at a Ferrari Luce.
2: I don't think it was longingly. It was looking
0: puzzled.
2: Puzzled, just kind of take it all in. So, yeah,
0: electric.
2: The biggest news in the automotive world this week is Ferrari took the wraps off its first fully electric car.
0: Good-looking car.
2: Well, yeah, I don't know, Dennis. This is the thing. So
0: compared to the others.
2: No, and this is it. No one knew what it was going to be. There's been speculation that it was going to be an SUV. There was speculation it was going to be a sedan. It's been seen in camouflage where it was basically looked like a bread van for ages as it's been coming up. And they took the wraps off it, and basically, and it makes a lot of sense, right? When you look at it this way, it's a four-door sedan, but it is a very, very aerodynamic vehicle. And when you are designing something with aerodynamics at the forefront, it has to look a certain way. It has to be low at the front. It has to be a single curve that goes up the windscreen over the roof, and it has to drop off at the back. It's basically a cross-section of a wing is how things need to look for aero efficiency. But because this is a Ferrari, which is why you look at a Tesla Model Y, that's what they look like.
0: Yeah.
2: If you need, though, as a Ferrari, this thing has got tremendous power and dynamic ability, you need downforce as well. So like a normal Ferrari that has spoilers and bits and pieces on it, they keep it glued to the road. But because this thing has to be efficient as well, the aerodynamic downforce has been incorporated with the aerodynamic drag management, and the bodywork is essentially a giant spoiler. And functionally, like, it does all the right things, and it's pretty clever about it. But yes, when you see a Ferrari, you're supposed to have your heart sort of stop, and you know, it's supposed to be a bit of an emotional moment.
0: Yeah.
2: This doesn't elicit that same response. And what is fascinating with this is, rather than design it through the Ferrari Centro Stile internal design studio, which they have for pretty much every recent car, they used to use outside designers like Pininfarina. They have in the past used people like Zagato or Gandini, I think, has done some. But Bertone did them. But this entire project was done by a design firm called Love From, which is Mark Newson, who's an Australian, and Johnny Ive, who was the lead. And both Mark and Johnny worked together at Apple. They were the people who designed the iPhone and the iPad and the Apple Watch. And they've taken this project in its entirety, and the interior of this car is pretty impressive from industrial design, not just its layout, but what we call the HMI, the human machine interface. The way that they've incorporated digital technology into a tactile interior is stunning. So the way the digital displays, the way they work, how you use them is incredibly clever. The materials and bits and pieces used in the cabin are absolutely stunning quality. Yes, the technology of this car is amazing.
0: I can feel it, but...
2: Yeah, it has 12 electric motors, Dennis, four, one on each wheel for power. And then on each wheel, it has one for suspension and one for steering. So the steering can be adjusted on all four wheels independently of the others. You can add power to and braking to two opposite wheels of different things. So it is mind-blowingly complicated and advanced in that way. But yeah, then you look at how it looks, Dennis, and I don't know, it's going to have to grow on me. And this thing's going to be $1 million. And you look at it and you go, I don't know. We had the Dodici Cilindri through the office the other week. Andy right. was driving that. The beautiful long bonnet V12. That looks like $1 million. Yeah, the Luce is going to have to grow on me. But I tell you what, the internet is awash with commentary on this thing. It has just blown up. Ferrari's share price has gone down a bit. It is tremendously, advanced technically. Does it have that put me on a poster on the wall kind of emotional connection? I don't think so.
0: 133693. I want to talk to you about end of financial year shortly. The thing is, just quickly before our calls, Joe has been very patient waiting. If you're going to buy a Ferrari, do you necessarily want to buy an electric one?
2: Well, this is it. And I actually met with the Ferrari CEO at the Grand Prix. And he was saying, and look, you think about it. What it means is that you can go to Ferrari. You can have a hybrid. So the 296 and the 849 Testarossa are both plug-in hybrids. You can have a naturally aspirated, just pure petrol. I think they're turbocharged and in pretty much everything these days. Or you can have full electric. And what they're saying is that the Luce may bring new people to the brand. You've got a lot of younger buyers now. And I don't mean kids, but I mean...
0: Oh, yeah, with $1 million in their back pocket, yeah.
2: Yeah, coming out, who are saying, you know what, I need a vehicle. Because you think around the world, Dennis, you've got plenty of cities where you cannot go into areas unless you are in a low or zero emission vehicle. And so people do need an electric car in many countries. It's a fact. That's not a throwaway line. And for a lot of these people, status is an important thing. So to choose an electric Ferrari is something that Ferrari wanted to put on the table. And obviously they've got so much work that they've been doing into electrification through the Formula One team they do all of this in-house. These aren't off-the-shelf motors and batteries. They have developed all of this in Maranello. It kind of gives them an answer to a question. And they actually say it's not for a traditional Ferrari buyer. It is for someone new to the brand.
0: This is really interesting. Wonderful 3693. Joe, you're speaking with James Ward from drive.com.au.
3: Oh, g'day, James. It's, I just wanted to know, I have a Subaru XT 50th anniversary Outback, and I've got it on a lease. I've got it on a lease till the end of the year with smart novated lease through work. I just want to know your view whether I just pay out the balloon, get rid of it, and maybe go for something else in these strange times of, fuel crisis.
2: Maybe look at a hybrid or something. Well, look, there's two good things in your play here. The new Subaru Outback has not, again, like the Luce, it has not won a lot of fans in how it looks. And you might find that you can sell your Outback for more than your balloon payment is, in which case, you sell the car privately and you're kind of up having paid out your finance. To look at a hybrid, a plug-in hybrid or a full electric is absolutely something that people are doing. And in fact, Emma and I are shooting TV about this exact topic next week. So we've got a show coming up on Nine about the whole idea of switching from petrol to an electrified car, where we go through the pros and cons of all the different things. If you are not sure and you come from an Outback, have a look at the hybrid Forester. If you've enjoyed your Subaru, a hybrid Forester is a pretty good stepping stone. But otherwise, just sort of see how you go and watch. Emma and I will be in June. And we've actually got a thing at the moment. If you've got questions, we'll answer your questions on air. So check out the Drive website and we can help you out there.
0: Good on you, Joe. Thank you very much for your call. We'll take a break at 19 past 8. Still to come, health advice in this hour and then all the foolishness of the Wednesday nightcap after 9. Back shortly.
4: 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Welcome to the studio, Paul.
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5: Absolutely. 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
0: 22 past 8. Dr. Innes along soon, but James Ward is here. If you're in the market for a new car, here's a chance to get some terrific advice from drive.com.au. Hello, Steve.
16: Hi, Dennis and...
0: James.
16: James, yes. Just a question on the Ferrari. That's about a $640,000 car.
2: Yeah, no, it'll be more than that. They're suggesting it'll be €550,000 on a direct currency conversion puts it about $885,000 Australian, but with import duty and things like that, it's going to be...
0: I want two of them.
2: Knocking on the door of $1 million, this thing.
16: Yeah, and Maserati and that, they shelved their EVs, didn't they?
2: No. You can get the Fogliori, I think is how you pronounce it. The Gran Turismo comes in a full electric version. Maserati are in a bit of a spot anyway. Their big sedan, the Quattroporte, is no longer in production. You've got then the Gran Turismo, which does have a full electric version, and that is about $500,000. So, you know, you could get two.
16: Okay. And just one question for you, Dennis. Why
0: yes.
16: would you be driving an F-150 around cities? It's a country. It's like a F-truck.
0: Well, they wanted me to drive it, Steve. So I've been driving it. It's a truck. I've been wanting to just try different bits and pieces.
16: No, they're not trucks. So let's face it. An F-150 and a Ford Ranger are just utes. When you get up into the F-350s and that, then you're talking about trucks.
0: Yeah, well, yeah, some of the articles on the F-150 refer to it as a truck, Steve.
16: No, and America, they call them trucks.
2: Pick up. And we don't get the bigger ones here either, Dennis. It's worth noting as F-150 is as big as we go, but you can get 250s and 350s out of the US. So, yes, they go bigger.
0: Steve, I'm just trying different bits and pieces and giving my opinion on it, but I've loved the finish on it. It's just not for me, but I can understand that it would certainly, towards the outer parts of Melbourne or into rural Australia, it would be a very good thing. Thank you for your call. James.
2: Yeah.
0: End of financial year. Lots of competition in the market.
2: Yeah, and look, we've got quite a bit of information about this because we get asked this all the time. Can you really save? What do the different deals mean? How much is a good thing? And I think Emma's been doing some social media ones of it. You've got a whole bunch of different things. You've got drive-away pricing deals where basically they put all your on-roads, which is registration, stamp duty and all that kind of stuff. Generally, if you're looking at the pricing there, because it does change state by state, look at around a 10% saving off the standard on-road price, so the list plus on-roads. If they're doing it at a drive-away price, it'll be around a 10% saving to feel good. Sometimes they say there's a cashback offer. Now, what this is, they don't give you a bag of money when you buy the car. They just simply take whatever that figure is off the transaction price. You've got finance offers, so either low rate or... deposit contribution. So I know I've seen one actually today was Mini have got a $5,000 deposit contribution on your finance. And basically what that does is instead of financing $45,000, you're financing $40,000. With any finance offer though, you've got to check with your accountant if it's going to work for you. What else do we get? Oh, you get run-out deals. So cars that have been sitting around or they might be a pre-update model or something like that, they're the ones where you can really get the best deals because they're the ones the brands really want to get rid of. But if you'd like to kind of get your head around it all, go to drive.com.au/EOFY and we've got a landing page with all the offers and some tips and things there.
0: That is very good advice. Drive.com.au. EOFY.
2: Yeah, /EOFY. And all the end of financial year deals. And we're covering as pretty much as many as we have time to write about.
0: Competition in the market. I had an email come through today about the BYD Shark 6, which would be competing with Ranger, I presume, and all that sort of stuff. It's a bit hot out there.
2: Yeah, there's a plug-in hybrid Ranger. There's the plug-in hybrid GWM Canon Alpha, and they've just released a new version of the Shark that has then a 3.5-ton tow rating, a slightly bigger engine. So, yeah, if you're in the market for one of these things, it's like we said to the previous caller, a lot of people are looking at things like the Shark, saying, I'd like a ute. I don't need to tow anything really heavy, so the plug-in hybrid could work for me. And it's some of the stuff that we'll cover in this show that will be on air in June. So if you're considering it in over the next couple of months, make sure you catch Emma and I on, I think we're calling it Time to Shift. Like I said, I've only just landed today. I think I'm still on European time.
0: Hang on, have you just got back in today?
2: Yeah, I landed this afternoon.
0: Oh, you've done very well. There hasn't been one there hasn't been one R. You've done extremely well, James Wood.
2: Well, yeah, I'm running on fumes, Dennis. We'll see how we go. But, the cars like the Shark, we know there's a lot of interest. I think BYD have low rate finance on all their plug-in hybrids. So for their end of financial year deals. So yeah, definitely something to have a look out for. And if you do want to have questions answered, you can send us a question to askdrive@drive.com.au and we'll sort of go through them on air. But otherwise, yeah, check out the end of financial year website and see what offers there are.
0: James Ward, great to have you on the program. Drive.com.au for any information you need about new cars. Talk to you next week. Go home and have an early night.
2: Yeah, I think so. I'll do some washing and try and figure out what day of the week it is. But yeah, look, if again, love to hear what people think about the Luce because, very keen to hear what people think.
0: Good on you, mate. Thank you. After the break, health news from Dr. Innes Rio and your questions answered. 1-3-6-9-3. After 9, well, it's the Wednesday nightcap and that means foolishness, immaturity, grown men acting like absolute twits after 9. And I love it. Back after this.
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0: 28-9. Dennis Walter with you until midnight here on 3RW, Melbourne's own. Dr. Innes Rio is online from the AMA and chair one of our health networks. Innes, good evening.
5: Good evening, Dennis. It's lovely to speak with you.
0: And you. Diphtheria.
5: Yes.
0: We shouldn't be hearing this.
5: Oh, look, it's such an ancient disease. And to be honest, Dennis, I have never seen it. And, you know, this is a completely vaccine-preventable disease. It's just something that our grandparents would have been frightened about. But it is actually an outbreak in Northern Territory and WA at the moment. So since the beginning of the year, it's mainly in rural and remote areas amongst First Nations people, and about 250 people have been infected. One person's actually died, and it's just, it's heartbreaking to me to actually think that this vaccine-preventable illness is out there. Again, you know, has resurged.
0: How could it resurge? Is it parents saying, I'm not going to have my kids vaccinated?
5: Look, it's interesting. It is a vaccination that we have in our normal vaccination. So just like we have it at 2, 4, 6 months, 4 years, and there's a booster that actually happens in adolescence. And just a big reminder for people to have one, you know, from 50 onwards every 10 years as well.
0: Right.
5: And we usually combine it. It's great because you can combine it with a vaccine for pertussis, which is whooping cough. And we've talked about whooping cough before, and also tetanus. So you can have something called diphtheria, tetanus, pertussis. And, you know, the classic sort of recommendation is to have it from 50 and over if you haven't, and also if you're travelling to places. But I would suggest it's a good idea to have every 10 years. And so I think that there's a combination of, in these rural and remote areas, probably a little bit of under-vaccination. And also it actually spreads through, you know, poor housing, poor hygiene. So I think that there's some broader issues there as well. And most of the infections that are actually happening in Northern Territory and WA are skin infections. So with diphtheria, you can get skin infections where you get sort of these ulcers that are quite painful. They're usually on your legs, but they can be anywhere where you've got contact with the bacteria. And you get contact with people coughing or sneezing or on surfaces. So again, if you've got poor hygiene and it's not cleaned, areas aren't cleaned or people are stacked close to each other, you're more likely to spread it. And the other thing is that you can get throat infection, so with this bacteria, which can cause obstruction. Yeah. But both of those things can actually cause a toxin. So it's got a toxin that goes with it. And then the toxin can spread through your body and cause heart problems and breathing difficulties. So it's an incredibly serious disease. And even just the skin lesions and things, if kids get it, they can get really nasty. You know, they'd be really sore and last for ages. And you can get really nasty sort of scars out of it. And as I said, it's quite preventable. You know, vaccination and proper hygiene, good housing. So I think there's a combination of things happening. And I suppose once you get it in a community, any community, then you can spread it. You know, just like we could here in Victoria. It's just that we've been fortunate enough not to have it yet in Victoria.
0: So someone might be, you know, on a plane from, you know, the Northern Territory at the moment, who may have come in contact with it. I mean, what are the chances of it really spreading widely?
5: I think that there is a vaccination program that we have in, and it's in part of the, you know, childhood vaccination program. And even though, unfortunately, vaccination's sort of dropping off a bit, we still have relatively good rates. So I think that it's not going to go absolutely crazy, but I do think it's going to spread, and I wouldn't be surprised if it spreads outside of, you know, it started off in Northern Territory, Northern WA, but we are getting cases now in South Australia and Queensland. So, look, I think it's inevitable that we will get some spread, and I think that the other thing for me as a GP, I have actually never seen it. So it's a good reminder.
0: And you don't want to see it.
5: No, I never want to see it. But, you know, I've been actually brushing up on what it looks like. You know, what does it look like if someone comes in with a sore throat and a cough? How does that look different from a normal tonsillitis? You know, what should I be looking at the lesions? And I think it's really great that GPs will be doing that. It's a bit like, you know, when we started getting... you know, I'm just trying to think of the ulcers that we used, you know, the ulcers that we were getting, the Borali ulcers.
0: Oh, yes, yes. You know, they were big down the Ballarine Peninsula.
5: Right. And we weren't very good at diagnosing it to start off with, and we weren't really good at doing the testing, but then we got really good at it because we thought about it. So front of mind for people if the normal things aren't working for them. Front of mind if they've been to endemic areas in, you know, Northern Territory, especially rurally and Queensland and WA, and they're getting lesions. And also remember, if you haven't had a vaccination in the last 10 years and you're an adult, please go to your GP. They've just got it in the vaccine fridge. You can have it with your whooping cough, which is really good because whooping cough's being under, you know, we're getting, you know, under vaccinated with whooping cough. You can get it with your tetanus. And just a reminder, women also get the whooping cough every time they're pregnant. And that comes with the tetanus and the diphtheria too. So that's good.
0: Now, Innes, I haven't heard about people getting diphtheria vaccinations every 10 years. And I reckon there'd be a lot of people who are listening going, I haven't heard about this. What, should they be going to their GP just in case?
5: Yeah, I think that front of mind's usually been the pertussis, which is the whooping cough, and you might have heard about that because we often say when women are pregnant to get the whooping cough vaccine, and they usually get it between 24 and 32 weeks when they're pregnant to give protection to their babies. And the other thing that you might have heard of, Dennis, if you've got grandchildren and stuff, is we often say if you've got caregivers and they haven't been vaccinated against whooping cough, please get them vaccinated before they come and see your babies, because then they don't give it to your babies. So whooping cough is the one we've been talking about a lot every 10 years or before you see babies. But luckily the whooping cough and the diphtheria come in the same vaccination. You can't just get whooping cough by itself. It comes with diphtheria and tetanus. So a lot of people that have been vaccinated with pertussis or whooping cough will have been vaccinated. They will have been vaccinated with diphtheria and tetanus. So that's good. And it's a good thing to think about, you know, those things, you know, together in a way because they come together.
0: 133693, Cleo, welcome along.
6: Oh, hi, thank you.
5: Hi, Cleo.
6: Hi, thank you for taking my call. My little one's year 7 and he's due to take and have his adolescent tetanus shots, etc. But my question is, he had a fall and a laceration and he had tetanus shots on 3 years ago. Will it pose a problem to have it again so soon, like within 3 years? Because I know that there's a diphtheria plus the whooping cough within the next shot they're taking.
5: So what happens with a tetanus is there's two types of tetanus that can be given. It's the long-acting one, or it's the immunoglobulin, which is at the time. I suspect he might have had the long-acting one. And if he had it a while ago, 3 years ago, he probably technically doesn't need it. However, Cleo, it's really not too much of a problem to have it again. And the problem is if he doesn't get it now, he'll just be out of sync with the timing.
6: Yeah. See what I mean? I'm just hoping there's no side effects by having it close together, that's all.
5: No, you might just, sometimes you find if you've had them a little bit closer than usual, you might get a bit more of a sore arm, but that's all you'd be expecting. You wouldn't be expecting anything else. So if it was my child, Cleo, I'd probably say, look, darling, have it, because then you're in the normal sink and you'll know when you have it. And it's also a good reminder because now, people get it up on their My Health record. So that's another good thing, Cleo and Dennis, is they can look on your My Health record and see when your vaccinations have been done. So for us as adults, it's a great idea to check that.
0: Good idea. Cleo, thanks for your call. 1-3-6-9-3. Jeff and others will be with you soon. Dr. Innes Rio is here for you from the AMA. 1-3-6-9-3. Back soon.
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28: 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Juan Turner. It's like living in your own resort.
0: 1-3-6-9-3. If you have a health issue and you'd like a little bit of advice, Dr. Innes Rio is with us from the AMA. Jeff, good evening.
29: Hi, Jeff.
30: Hi, Dennis. Oh, hi, Doctor. Doctor, I'm just interested in what you're saying about the tetanus and diphtheria and that being mixed. But if I go back onto my health or to the Medicare vaccination record or schedule, what does it show up as on that? Because I can't find anything that says diphtheria.
5: It might have something like Boostrix, which is the trade name. But I thought that on My Health Record, all the Australian, you know, how the My Health Record links to the Australian immunisation record, I thought it gave both the brand name and what the components were.
30: But
5: it should
30: that
5: do that.
30: Yeah, but the fact that there's three in the one, would it have a special name for the three rather than saying diphtheria?
5: No, I'm pretty sure what it does, and I'll have to go and have a look at my own. I think what it does, Jeff, is it gives you the trade name. So like Boostrix is one of the common trade names. And then next to it, it should actually have the three things that it's against. You can have something called, there is adult diphtheria and tetanus. So there's two. There's one that's got the pertussis in it or the whooping cough, and there's one that doesn't have it in it. So you can tell which one has the whooping cough. It should say the diseases next to it or the things that it's vaccinating it against.
30: Terrific. Well, as soon as I get home, I'll be straight back on the internet and having another look. Thanks very much.
5: Not at all. Dennis, and the other thing I just wanted to alert everyone to is hopefully everyone's had their flu vaccine by now, but that's widely available. Great, so have I. But the other thing is that fantastically the Australian government has now subsidised respiratory syncytial virus, so RSV vaccination, for all Australians 75 and older, or if you're a First Nations person 60 and older, as of May. So it usually privately it costs about $250 or $300, but it's now subsidised. So if you are 75 years and older, I'd strongly encourage you to go to your GP and have that free vaccination. About 600 people died in Australia last year of RSV. Most of them were older people with respiratory infections. And out of the people, there were many, many people that also got very sick but didn't die and were hospitalised. So it's a very effective vaccine. We're not quite sure how long it will last for, but it looks like it'll probably last for at least 3 years.
0: RSV is an interesting one. I mean, I had it, but it was just like like a heavy cold.
5: Yeah.
0: And other people, it just absolutely devastates them.
5: That's right. And it is one of those things where, you know, it really does seem to affect babies much more, and that's why we provide the vaccine in pregnancy now, so that the mother can give the baby immunity, because babies can't get a vaccine for it. They can get something else called an immunoglobulin, but not a vaccine. And older people. Most of us in between.

0: I've had it this year. Should people still be getting it?
1: There's certain groups of people that absolutely should be getting it. So if you're, again, 75 and older, a booster every 6 months.
0: Well, that's not you can me, have it but the there
1: same, you go. Yeah, not me either. Not yet. And you can get that with your RSV vaccine. So remember, 75 and over, go and get your RSV vaccine. It's just been made available. And if you're sort of over 65, you should have one every year for sure. And under 65, if you've got any health conditions, you certainly should have it, and otherwise you should consider it.
0: Wonderful 3693. Dr. Innes is here for you. If you want to call through, don't be shy, and I don't want to run out of time as we head towards the news at 9 o'clock. We'll take a break and be back after these.
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4: 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How are you?
3: 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Should Hurdy go back to Essendon?
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4: 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Absolutely. I'll throw my hat in the ring now.
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0: Wednesday night cap not far away. Tammy, good evening. You're speaking with Dr. Innes.
1: Hi, Tammy.
11: Hello there. Just a question. You talked about the everything that was going to go on for Indigenous people.
1: Hmm.
11: And only the vaccinations are going to be available. Everything's going to be available for white people over 75. I don't understand the correlation here.
1: With why the ages are different, is that what you mean?
11: Yeah, Indigenous people get it from the age of 16 and white people don't.
0: I presume that's because they're more prone to get these problems here.
1: That's right. So what the public, when they decide on the public health response,

0: response. They look at the severity of disease and the effectiveness of it. So to look at a sort of cost effectiveness aspect of it, and the disease profile and the effect of the disease is much worse in First Nations people, and that's why the that's why it's lower in it. That's why they get RSV funded at 60, whereas for non-Indigenous people it's 75.
1: So it's vulnerability.
0: Yeah, that's exactly right. Vulnerability and severity of the disease. And that's why we do things like, you know, for certain diseases, we might actually say, we're not talking about the COVID. If you're immunosuppressed at a younger age, you should be having it at a younger age, et cetera. With flu vaccine, as you know, I think everyone over the age of 6 months should have it. It's, and it's funded for particular groups. It's funded between 6 months of age and 5 years for all people, and then it's funded for 65 and over. But in between, it's also funded if you've got heart disease or lung disease, because you'll get more severe disease.
1: 133-693, still time if you have a question for Dr. Innes. Innes, I didn't know, for instance, that once you're a certain age, you need to be still getting shingles injections. Vaccinations.
0: Yeah. So the shingles vaccination, I think we've talked about it once before, but the shingles vaccine that we've got now is heaps better than the one we had a few years ago. It's more effective, and it's not a live vaccine, so it's applicable for more people. And we've brought down the age to 65 too, which is great. So everyone should have it at 65 if they can get it. And it's really very effective. And the other thing that we talked about, I think, once before, I'm not sure if we talked about it here, is that it might even have a little bit of a protective factor against a little bit of dementia. There's some evidence that's not too bad that, you know, a little bit of dementia, like, you know, 1-2% of the types of dementia might be due to reactivation of shingles in the brain. And therefore, if you stop that reactivation, you stop that part. It's not the most common part of dementia, but you stop a small part of it. So I have actually had my shingles earlier. I paid for it myself. So you can actually, for that reason, even though I'm under 65, I thought to myself I'd like to have it, so I paid for it and I had it.
1: Innes, just as a GP, and let's just talk about life as a GP, working all day long with people who are unwell or have potential problems or, you know, need to be sent on to a specialist or whatever, but where do you find the time to keep up to date with everything that's going on?
0: I think that I always say that as a GP, the two things that I want to do is be curious and listen and care. And with those three things, with, you know, being curious and listening and caring, you find the answers that you need to find. So if you don't know something, you look it up or you think about it or you ask or you take the time to work it out. And I think that there's a plethora of information for us everywhere at the moment. I mean, we're bombarded with information.
1: Yeah.
0: And that's the same as a GP. And I think that what we have to do is actually find the good information, the evidence-based information and the relevant information.
1: It must be frustrating for GPs or specialists or whatever when people come in quoting what they've read on Facebook or Insta or wherever.
0: I think it's great that people are really interested in their health, and I think it's really great that people look things up. I do learn things a lot from patients. But I think that the thing is just be discerning about what you just be discerning about where you read things. Just be discerning about what the agendas are behind people trying to do things and sell you things, because it's often trying to sell you things and pick your pocket in some way. I mean, a lot of the social influencers, a lot of things are, the Facebook and things, that's right, they're paid. And, you know, that's not necessarily, you know, bad things. There are good things that go with that as well. You know, you pay for things at work as well, but just be critical about the information, ask about it,
1: and talk to you, and GP, talk to medical professionals like you.
0: That's right. Talk to medical professionals, be open to changing your mind, look for good evidence in government websites, but it's good to actually be curious about your own health. It's good to have opinions and bring those to your GP.
1: Yeah, Dr. Innes Rio, it's lovely to have you as part of the program. Thank you. Talk soon.
0: Talk soon.
1: Good on you. Dr. Innes Rio from the AMA. Darren James and Andrew McLaren, I've got a topic for them tonight. I'm turning the tables.
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3: Good evening, I'm Jamel Wells. The temporary reduction in the fuel excise is being credited for bringing down inflation and may keep interest rates on hold. Federal Politics editor Michael Packey.
4: Australia's inflation rate has come down by 0.4%, easing consumer prices to 4.2% for the year to April. Halving the fuel excise has mainly contributed to the result, which has flowed to smaller increases in the cost of housing, transportation and food. Treasurer Jim Chalmers says it's a welcome reprieve.
5: We've had an inflation challenge in our economy, which is made worse by the war in the Middle East.
4: The opposition's Tim Wilson argues the only way inflation will come down is if the government cuts its own spending.
6: Inflation persists. It started before the Iran crisis.
4: About 90% of economists believe the latest CPI data will encourage the Reserve Bank to keep interest rates on hold. Michael Packey, Canberra.
3: The brother of one of the ISIS brides says his sister hasn't done anything wrong by returning to Australia. Nesreen Zahab was one of four women and six children with links to Islamic State who landed in Sydney last night. Several others returned to Melbourne. Nesreen's brother Mohammed says if there's been any wrongdoing, she'll accept the full force of the law.
7: At the same time, these guys are Australian citizens. Their kids are Australian citizens. You want to hate on it, you don't like the law, then if you're saying for them to leave, if you don't like the law in Australia, then you must leave.
3: Triple murderer Erin Patterson's court appeal date has been set for August. She's trying to overturn her convictions, claiming a miscarriage of justice during her trial in Morwell. The DPP has also appealed against her sentence, arguing a non-parole period of 33 years is inadequate. The West Australian Premier has urged mining companies and staff to end industrial unrest in the Pilbara. Fortescue and BHP are in bargaining disputes under new federal laws. The mining area has avoided strikes for decades. Roger Cook says it should stay that way.
8: We want them to be rewarded for the tough conditions and the tough work that they do. And we implore and we encourage industry to sit down with their unions and their workers to make sure that we get good outcomes for everyone.
3: The AMA is calling for more transparent regulation of sunscreens to restore public trust. Several brands have been caught up in recent recalls. Spokesperson Julian Raitt says there's room to replace the SPF system with something more straightforward.
9: We'd like to see that replaced with a much more simplified system where sunscreens are divided into low, medium and high protection or even very high protection to make sure that it's much better understood rather than using these more abstract labels of the SPF.
3: In finance, one Australian dollar buying around 71 US cents.
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3: Queensland 3AW. Has a 20-6 halftime lead over New South Wales in their state of origin clash. Hawthorn coach Sam Mitchell is not confirming if Will Day will return to the senior side tomorrow when they take on St Kilda. Lions co-captain Josh Dunkley has dismissed claims the team is in crisis. The two-time reigning premiers have dropped their past two games and are eighth on the ladder ahead of Saturday's clash with Fremantle. The Fever will host Melbourne Mavericks in their final home game of the season on Saturday. A win will sew up a final spot for them. That's the latest news and sport.
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3: Cloudy with a slight chance of a shower overnight. Partly cloudy tomorrow with a top of 17 degrees after an overnight low of 11. Looking further ahead, Friday, the slight chance of a shower with a top of 15. Saturday, showers increasing, 17. Sunday, a shower or two with a top of 15. Showers increasing Monday. On the bays, southwesterly winds around 10 to 15 knots and seas below a metre.
18: We go way back to a time when we were young.
1: We go back so far.
18: Innocence was gone, we go way back.
1: It is time for the Wednesday nightcap. Usually around this time I invite Darren James and Andrew McLaren to give us their topics for the night. But first of all, I'll say good evening. Good evening, Darren.
19: Good evening, Dennis. This sounds like a break of format. What do you think, Andrew?
20: I'm already quite nervous.
19: I'm extremely nervous.
1: No, you don't need to be nervous, but I'll tell you what. I have been given a topic. And Nicole has reacted to the fact that I've mentioned this in the previous hour and writes via email, I hope you're ready, because it sounds like I have quite a subject this evening. Look out, everybody. It's going to be a graceful impact. You'd better put your helmets, knee pads, and stomach pads on. Get ready to strap yourself in for a crazy hour on this hump day Wednesday. Best wishes, or best regards, Nicole from Glenroy, in brackets, Sexy Roy.
19: Sexy Roy.
1: Have you ever thought of Glenroy as sexy, Andrew?
20: Well, not until tonight, but I'm here to learn, Dennis. What's it all about?
1: Well, this is the thing. My friend Darren, another Darren friend. Darren?
19: Oh, it's not me.
1: No. No, it's another Darren. Darren works at Woolworths, near where I live. And he's a good man, and he's a fan of yours, McLaren.
20: What a gentleman he is. I'm sorry, I was just having a little a slight libation here.
19: Did I see something go down the wrong way?
1: Yeah. What happened, Andrew?
19: Did you sip on a Dr. Pepper and it went down the wrong aisle?
20: Exactly.
1: No, he got a shock when I said that he actually likes you, Andrew.
20: Maybe both. Carry on. Come on. Let's keep this going.
1: Darren said to me the other day, and he's fantastic bloke, and he's so good with the clients at local Woolies. He said, can you just, you know, maybe a topic for on air, and I reckon it's a good one. Things that you don't see anymore. And he suggested, when's the last time you saw a blimp in the sky?
20: Yes.
19: Oh, yes. Remember the Whitman's blimp? It was a big yellow thing.
20: That's right. The Whitman's chocolate blimp, wasn't it?
1: And you'd look up and go, oh, bloody hell, there it is again. I'm sick of it.
19: Bring back the blimp.
20: You got sick of it. Bit hard to get sick of, wasn't it?
1: Well, it seemed to pop up everywhere.
19: They've been overtaken by hot air balloons, haven't they?
1: No, hot air balloons I love.
20: Whitman's, you fool out there in the booth. Fool.
1: Whitman's.
20: You've got to get a better staff, Dennis. You really have to. I'm sorry.
1: No, that's Antonio. He's from Geelong.
20: Oh, is that why? Oh, it's localism, nepotism,
1: and
20: is it?
1: Meg, our head of football, is from Geelong.
19: All of you G-towners stick together, don't you?
1: Well, we try. Yeah. We try. Boys, have a think about that, and I'm going to get you your topics very shortly. But things that you don't see anymore.
20: Yes, that have disappeared.
1: Thank you, Darren. You're a good man.
19: No worries.
20: Speaking of up in the sky and what you don't see, there used to be planes every summer used to come out and do skywriting. I haven't seen that in ages.
1: Oh, yeah, will you marry me?
19: Yeah.
1: And all that stuff.
20: Well, I don't remember that so much. I remember more just advertising products.
19: Like what?
20: Suntan cream, and they'd go along the beaches. You know, whatever brand of sun, I can't think of a brand of suntan cream.
1: Well, did you follow these people giving out suntan cream, Andrew?
20: I don't know. Anyway, it's just
1: creepy.
20: A thought.
1: Were you talking about it down around Albert Park or somewhere?
19: Copper Tone's another one.
20: Don't be a pale face in the sun. Get yourself some Copper Tone.
19: Remember the dog would pull the pants down of the little girl?
20: That's right. Nowadays, I wonder if that's politically correct.
1: No, it wouldn't be.
19: Well, there'd be no pulling pants down now in this world.
1: Nothing's...
20: Hey, boy, on to other things. Me. Yes. Do you mind? I've been old Wobbles El Dudo for the last couple of days.
1: Why are you wobbling?
20: Because I've got this.
1: Which
20: this
1: part of you is wobbling?
19: Have you found the evil drink at last? You've been down the local.
1: Yeah, hey, good on you, mate. I knew you'd come along.
19: About time. A couple of cars. Now we've got new owners, you know.
1: Ripper.
20: That's right.
19: Couple
20: and then
19: off the wood.
20: The new owners are not exactly teetotal. Well, they may be. I don't know.
19: No, are you kidding me?
20: Yeah, well, I don't. Let's not make accusations.
1: It doesn't matter. I don't think we should be assuming anything. Andrew, what is your topic that you will not get to?
20: No, it's not so much a topic. It's just the last couple of days I've had a rogue crystal in my ear canal. And it's... this is serious.
19: Well,
20: no.
19: What's a crystal?
1: It's a crystal.
19: What, like a rock?
20: Well, no, it wouldn't be
1: diamonds
20: like that. It's called a crystal.
1: Forever.
19: Like a radio set.
20: Something like that, yes. Anyway, and it causes you to wobble away. I've had to do the Epley manoeuvre, which is interesting, and it's so far it's making it a little better, but wow, I'm not too steady on my feet.
1: Heimlich is, but what is the Epley?
19: Is Uki a fan of the Epley manoeuvre?
1: And has it led to any great activity?
19: Did you try it on the wedding night?
1: The Epley. See, what's the Epley, Andrew? Well, you're making this up.
20: No, I'm not.
19: The old Epley manoeuvre again.
20: No.
1: Is this Elvis Epley?
19: Epley?
20: He was a doctor, I think. Anyway, it's improved, and I tell you, because otherwise the other day,
1: take us through the Epley manoeuvre, mister.
19: Well, where you crawl so you don't fall over?
20: No, you sit on the edge of your bed and fall backwards with your head tilted at turn to a 45-degree angle.
19: Where's Uki when you're doing this?
20: Well, I don't know where she wants to be.
1: She's gone off to DJs to get away from him.
20: Anything.
1: So what happens? You lay back on your bed, Andrew.
20: Well, you sit up first and then you fall back. Fall back.
19: And then what do you do when you get there?
20: Because you've got to sort of move the crystal along through the ear canal. I'm sure other people who are listening...
19: But what's the crystal made of?
20: I'm not a doctor. I don't know.
1: Can you feel crystal? Crystal used to work on Hey Hey at Channel 9.
19: He did too.
1: Ian Murray. Thank you. Andrew, please.
0: Hello.
1: How do you know that the bloody thing's moving?
19: Yeah.
20: Well, you hope it does with this manoeuvre. You do it repeatedly until it does.
1: And, you start laying back on your bed, flicking your head on a particular angle.
20: Yes.
1: This is ridiculous.
20: No, I'm not. I'm telling you the truth. And people will back me up. I'm sure people are listening. Please, if you're doing the Hickley manoeuvre or have done it, give us a call.
19: So is that the topic?
1: Please?
19: Have you done the Hickley manoeuvre?
20: Hippley.
19: Or have you had Hippley. A crystal in your ear? If I was at my doctor and he said, you've got a crystal in your ear, I'd say, what is that? But you didn't ask.
1: Yeah, can't he give you a drop for it or something?
20: No, there doesn't seem to be. This seems
1: a bit of hydrochloric acid or something?
20: This seems to be the method that you do. Hydrochloric acid, my goodness.
1: Well, whatever.
19: Have you tried hopping on one leg with your head on the side? Like you do when you get water in
1: here. He's no good because he can't put his underpants on, I'm told, without having something to support him, so he can't hop.
19: I had some
1: cakes. Once you've got them on, though, Andrew, can you hop a bit?
20: Yes, I could, but I choose not to. I choose the Epley manoeuvre.
1: Do you wear
19: some custard and jam caught stuck in one ear and some cake? The doctor.
1: I tell you what happened. You were a trifle deaf after that.
19: That's right.
1: Sorry.
20: Oh, you got to finish each other's gags all night, are you? Oh, that's going to end up. That'll end up in nastiness. Hey, I've got some calls coming in. Can we take maybe Margaret or Jan and see if they've done the Epley manoeuvre and how effective it is?
1: Have you done the Macarena? Have you done the Epley manoeuvre? Hello, line 3, Margaret.
0: I have done that, and it works. It's the most peculiar feeling, and it's a horrible feeling because you lose your balance very easily.
20: Yeah, so true. You should have seen me wobble down Kunang Road Shops the other day, Margaret.
0: it's a horrible feeling. You really don't know whether you're up in your head or you...
20: No, I was walking all over the footpath. I've nearly walked into people who were dining on the footpath.
1: Great. They had a bit of McLaren across your egg and bacon sandwich.
0: No, it is true. And the crystals are the little things that are in the ear canal. And when they get out of kilter... That's when you get the loss of balance.
20: Yeah, it's quite confronting, isn't it?
1: Margaret?
0: It is.
1: Thank you for supporting.
0: You have no idea what they're talking about.
1: That's correct, and me and Darren. Hey, Margaret, thank you for confirming Andrew's Epley manoeuvre situation. Hello, Jan, have you done the Epley?
21: I've got a few things to add to the conversation. It is true. There is a better way to do it when you just learn to move your head forwards and back, side to side. That will move those crystals too, Andrew.
20: Oh, really?
21: And, the little girl in the copper tone ad you do know was Jodie Foster.
1: Oh, was it?
20: Really?
19: I didn't know that.
21: Yep. And I wanted to let you know that we never hear Nostradamus. Remember in the 80s, we always heard Nostradamus.
20: That's right. Everyone was obsessed with Nostradamus about 30 years ago, weren't they?
19: They were, yes.
1: And now we're obsessed with your ears, Andrew.
20: Well, no, they don't need to be obsessed, but no, thank you for that.
19: I was more of a fan of Nostradamus, the man with the nose for the future.
20: that's what Darren Hill used to call him.
19: That's right.
1: Who knows best?
19: He called himself Nostradamus.
1: Jan, thank you. This is really interesting. Did you take in what Jan said, Andrew, about
20: this
1: simpler
20: way? I
1: hope I
20: did. Sure hope I did.
19: Jan didn't know what the crystals were made of, did she?
20: No, I don't. Well, we're not doctors. I don't know. They just tell you they're crystals and you accept that.
19: Are they like witchcraft ones? You know, that witches have crystals, don't they?
1: Are you a bit odd, Andrew? You've got things no one's heard of for 50 years.
19: Yeah, you and your hippie.
20: I have a feeling we've got a full board of calls. I've got a feeling every one of those calls
19: is
20: somebody who's got this, to you, obscure problem.
1: Siv, have you done the Epley manoeuvre?
22: Great men, I've done a few things, but not that. And can I just say, because as you guys know, I am a thinking man, I think a well-known mining company should be doing some sort of environmental study into Andrew's ear canal for a further exploration. I think there's probably other minerals in there that haven't been discovered yet.
19: Yeah, it might be iron ore or something.
22: That's right, yes. So I can just
1: imagine. You can't mine his ear or his cranium, Siv, because it's not going to be much profit in it. I don't think Gina Reinhart's going to be jumping at that.
22: I think a well-known mining company should have some sort of environmental study into that. And look, while I'm here, another thing that you're talking about is things you don't see anymore. I've got a couple. train conductors and steam trains. Bring those back.
1: Oh, yes.
19: Oh, yes.
1: Good. That's a good nomination.
19: Yeah, very good.
1: Wonderful three. Andrew doesn't talk much when the subject isn't about him, so if you might have just noticed that.
20: Well, I'm letting others talk. It's a three-way turf talk thing here, isn't it?
1: That's right. Thank you. Helen has suggested things you don't see anymore. Thank you, Darren, for this topic.
19: No worries.
1: Searchlights used when a new shop has been opened.
19: Opening yes. nights at the theatre. When we go to the Prinny, Andrew, we all normally see a searchlight, don't we, Darren?
20: I couldn't live without one on those opening nights.
19: That's right.
1: You could throw your crystal out of your ear once you've got it out and throw it up into the searchlight.
20: This is from Ruth, a text. Andrew, have had the crystals in the ear holes? Terrible. I thought I was having a stroke. I was in hospital for 3 days. Wow, yeah, Ruth, it can get a bit alarming.
19: I didn't know it got that serious with the old Epley manoeuvre.
20: Well,
19: that's another good topic. Crazy names for crazy diseases.
1: Do crystals get together, Andrew, and, you know, do a bit of a hushma, and, you know, can they multiply?
20: There is a player who played league footy about 20 years ago, and I always thought his name, I don't wish to be rude, I hope he's not offended, his name sounded like a disease. His name was Trent Crowd, and I always thought if you... See, I don't feel too well. I've got a bit of Trent Crowd. You would think, oh, that's unfortunate. But it was his name, obviously, and
1: he was a player.
19: I knew Trent Crowd. He lost a digit, didn't he?
20: Did he?
1: I don't know.
19: I think it was such a bad break. Was it Trent Crowd or another Hawthorn player? Oh, it might have been Daniel Chick.
1: Oh, it might have been, yes. Hey, hi, boys, writes Guy. Did you hear about the rumour that this show is so great it may be extended for another hour? Sounds great. You boys would love to, surely. Oh, I'd love to do that.
19: Oh, let's do it. Come on, Andrew. I've got a syndrome for you. Can you explain to me, Andrew, what Munchkin syndrome by proxy is? Isn't there one like that?
1: Yes, there is.
20: Yeah, Munchkin syndrome. What is that?
19: Not Munchkin. And why is it by proxy?
20: Well, proxy is a substitute, isn't it?
19: It is.
1: And hello to Jane, who is listening tonight in Phillip Island. Hello, Jane. I hope you're enjoying the program. We'll take a break, boys. We haven't got your toppies. Get them. Oh, Andrew, we've got yours. But Darren, we haven't got yours. Scott and others. We'll be with you soon. Back shortly.
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7: 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Frankston, Dandenong Road, Seaford.
1: Darren and Andrew. Nicole has emailed again. Nicole, who was telling everyone to brace. This is an important thing, Darren, because Nicole has asked a very simple question about, you know, Mr. Highfalutin, Andrew McLaren. Is the crystal Swarovski?
19: Oh, that's right. They make little pigs out of them, don't they?
1: Yes, they do.
20: Amongst their line of goods, yeah, that's right.
19: Have you got a Swarovski in your lug, Ollie?
20: Maybe I have too. Now, apparently, I'm getting a text here that says crystals. Thank you for this too, for the listener. Crystals are actually made of calcium carbonate. And they move in the wrong position in your ear canal.
1: Well, your science.
20: Yeah, there we are.
19: You're getting on a bit. If you wait around for long enough, it'll end up being a diamond if it's carbon.
1: Diamonds are forever.
19: Ever.
8: Forever.
1: Andrew, thank you for your this marvellous little aside of your health issues. I find it very amusing. And
19: Can you drive at the minute, Andrew?
20: Yes.
1: No, he's in the studio.
20: No, yes, I'll put off driving for about 40 minutes. Now, yes, I can. I was okay to drive, but yesterday I couldn't have.
19: No, up Kunang Road.
20: No, Kunang Road, yeah.
1: What's the difference between Kunang
20: and Kunang Road? Oh, this is uninteresting. We've got a board full of calls, for God's sake.
1: Why were you there?
19: Yeah, what were you doing at Kunang Road?
20: Oh, I was going, I can share something with you. It was so exciting. I was shopping. How about that?
19: What'd you buy?
1: That involves spending money, which is something you loathe.
20: Oh, we're not going to go on that old sorrow.
1: Hey, Darren, what topic is yours, please?
19: I was in Bunnings today. Mm-hmm. And a gentleman was in the aisle, and he was a Bunnings employee, and I looked at him and said, g'day, and he said, g'day. And then we looked both away and did a double take and then looked back, and it was one of those, I know you, and I know you. And you know who it was? Mark from Backer Design, who used to sell stressless recliners on this station. No long
1: good bloke.
19: Mark. Lovely man.
1: My word.
19: He was in business with his dad, and they'd done it for a long time, so they decided to get out of it, and he works there. Lovely man. Mark, you know him. My topic, where have you run into someone, and was it miles away from where you ever met them?
1: And did he have crystals in his ear?
19: No, but they were in aisle 14.
1: Scott, hello.
9: G'day, guys. I was ringing in with a couple of things, actually, one and two that you don't see anymore. And I did a gig in Barham on the Murray last week. I don't know if you know Barham. It's a beautiful place.
1: Barham RSL, yes.
9: Barham, yeah. So 4-hour drive there and back. And on the way back, I was thinking, passing through towns and pubs, I was thinking, you don't hear the term or advertise counter meal anymore. Every pub used to have a counter meal. You don't hear about the counter meal anymore.
1: Countery.
19: Bring back the countery.
1: The countery.
9: And the two things.
20: Now, they're all called bistros now, aren't they? And
19: aren't
20: charcuteries
19: they?
20: And all this. But now.
19: I reckon bring back the bar and the ladies' lounge.
20: Yes, with a little division between the general bar and the ladies.
1: Okay, Scott continues talking to you.
19: Sorry,
1: two?
19: Scott.
9: Yeah, sorry. I mean, so the two things that used to be a staple of the counter meal you don't see anymore is the veal parma and the whiting in beer batter. You don't get whiting in beer batter anymore.
1: I've seen whiting in beer batter, but what about the, what was it called, surf and turf?
19: Yeah, that
9: is. And surf, yep.
1: And the other one, what was it? We had sausages, you had steak, you had chops, you had bits and pieces. Oh, what was that called?
19: That was called meat. Was
9: the mixed
19: it?
9: Grill. The mixed grill.
1: Mixed grill. That's it. That's
20: the mixed grill. That's right. But you're right, Scott, about the veal parmigiana has gone the way of the dodo, and I'm sad about that.
19: I'm sad.
9: Bill Palmer's far more exclusive than the chicken Palmer.
20: I agree, and better.
1: Scott, you're making very good points here. Editorial comment and very, very well done. Leanne, hello.
8: Hello, Dennis, Andrew, and Darren. Andrew, you have got what I've got. It's called benign paroxysmal positional vertigo.
20: Is that it?
19: Benign proxies positional vertigo.
8: Proxysmal. Positional vertigo. What you do is you hang your bed, instead of flinging yourself back on the bed, you hang your head over the edge of the bed and turn your head.
1: So you lay flat on the bed?
19: On your stomach?
8: And no, on your back with your head hanging over the edge of the bed.
1: Oh,
8: and you
1: okay.
8: Turn your head both ways. I've had it for years. It does go away, Andrew, when the rocks go into place, the crystals fall into place. The name for the crystals moving is called otoconia.
20: Good heavens, you are a walking encyclopedia on this.
1: Andrew, so basically you are a jigsaw puzzle that's stuffed.
20: Aren't we all?
8: You'll get wobbly, but you can stabilise yourself. But yeah, it's frustrating when you first get it because it does cause the nausea and all that as well.
1: Take us through that again, Leanne. Andrew needs to lay on his bed, on his back, with his head over the edge, and then turn his head from side to side. Like those things that you used to throw balls at the Melbourne show.
20: Those clowns, yes.
19: Clown heads.
8: Well, that is one exercise, but what he's been advised to do is very similar because that's what the ENTs do as a test to see if you've got it or not.
19: They put blinkers
8: on you like a blindfold.
1: Andrew thought he was quite exclusive with this, Leanne, and now we find out it's common as.
19: Yeah.
1: Being a commoner doesn't suit Andrew. He doesn't like that.
8: Poor Andrew.
20: Leanne, no, thank you for the information.
19: Leanne, does everyone have crystals?
8: Yes, everyone has crystals, but whether they move around or not, because that's your inner ear. That's the liquid, and the crystals give you your balance.
20: That's right. Oh. That's what I was told. Anyway, I appreciate that, Leanne.
8: My pleasure.
1: Well, it's crystal clear now, Andrew.
19: You need to carry around a theosolite to see whether you're upright, I think.
1: Yes.
20: Oh, yes.
1: What's a theosolite?
20: Is it a theodolite, I think you mean.
19: Is it theodolite? Make you know whether you're upright.
1: Whether you're upright, Andrew.
19: Like a plumb bob.
20: I walk around the shops of Kooning, right, with a plumb bob in front of me. I'm doing well, mama. Yeah,
19: hanging from your nose.
1: Why do you go to that mama deep south thing all the time? Mama.
19: Because he's got to think about down south. Can we have a bit of down south? Can we have some grits, mama?
20: No.
19: Come on.
1: No, you should down south.
20: Ain't going to get none from me, boy. Come on, straighten up, fly right, boys. Straighten up, come on.
1: How is your down south? Out of interest.
19: What you need to do is wear a cap and hang a plumb bob from the peak. So you know
1: where you're going.
19: And if that starts swinging, you know you're off centre.
20: I'm going to do it tomorrow.
1: Do it tonight when you get home. Yes. You'll wake up in the middle of the night and be belting in the face. Back after these.
10: Brisbane.
11: Real life drop. He's got to handle that with brother Levi, who swings it onto the right. Oh. And he's kicked an unbelievable goal.
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14: 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Will he take the shot? No. He fired it to Frankie Fredericks. Frederick has kicked the goal.
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1: 25 to 10, 3AW, and this is the Wednesday nightcap. Darren, Andrew has got crystals in his ear. Darren, what was your topic?
19: Mine was where have an unusual place you run into an acquaintance. Like I ran into, I was in Singapore with my mum, and I heard a voice, Darren. I thought, did someone say my name? I looked around, and it was the lady that used to do the travel with Ernie Sigley.
1: Anne Rogers.
27: Oh, Anne Rogers.
1: Wings Away Travel.
19: Yeah, Wings Away Travel. And she was staying in the big, the big,
1: thanks, Anne.
19: Boat, what's the name of it? Down to the Marina Sands. That's where she was staying. And we had a look at her room and went up to the pool because we'd met her. Ran into her in a shop.
1: There we go.
27: Yeah, fair enough. And I ran into, somebody I went to, well, yeah, I suppose you do run into people you went to school with, but surprisingly in London, after being there for about 3 weeks or so, round the corner, they, oh my God, you went to school, I can't remember his name now, but yes, it was...
19: Just, it wasn't Buppy Delgado.
27: No, I didn't go to school with him. He was old enough to be my grandfather.
1: So you ran into someone in London who you went to school with?
27: Yeah, I know. So, well, I mean...
19: That's amazing, isn't it?
27: All roads lead to cities like London, I suppose, is full of tourists, but anyway, there we are.
19: Yeah, were you? Was it up the London Tower, the Tower of London, or...?
1: Did you have any crystals in your ear?
27: I don't know, but I had a spring in my step and a song in my heart, Dennis.
19: Who were you with on that trip?
27: By myself.
19: So you travel a lot by yourself.
27: The best way to travel.
1: Solitary. You're a solitary man.
27: The best way to travel. The very best way. My advice to all young people.
1: What if you get lonely?
19: Something happened down south in New Orleans.
27: Oh, well, that was a problem.
1: Yes, why do you reference back to...
19: leads back to down the deep south.
27: I've got about six people. I've got about six people who are not going to be friends of Dennis Walter in about 2 minutes. There's Simon, Rosie, David, and Lyle, and Bruce, and they'd love to talk to you. Ben.
1: I can read the screen, Andrew. Simon, hello.
28: Hi guys. I was a kid that grew up in the '70s, and you talk about things you don't see now. When there was incinerators in the backyard and...
1: Oh, yes.
28: And my dad, the greatest thing, this is before the Eastern Freeway was built. When Dad said, we're going to the tip, I was just absolutely ecstatic. And
1: yes.
28: You'd go down to the tip and I'd find bikes and pick them up and all that sort of stuff.
19: That's right.
1: Now you go to a resource centre, transfer station.
19: We go tadpoling down at the Kunung Creek where the Eastern Freeway is.
1: Oh, that's good. Hey, have you been out the Eastern lately?
19: Oh, it's a nightmare.
1: It's a total nightmare. I was out there in rain a couple of weeks ago. Honestly, it is very confusing.
19: There's flyovers and bridges, and you don't know what you're seeing. You don't know where you are.
1: A bit like Andrew the other day.
19: Like Andrew walking down Kunung Road.
1: Simon, thank you. Yeah. Rosie. Hello, Rosie.
2: Hello. How are you, boys?
1: Yeah, good. Well, I don't know about Andrew, but Darren and I are just fine. Yeah, I'm fine and down.
2: Poor Andrew. Vertigo is awful.
1: Now, this is different, though, isn't it, Andrew?
27: Well, I think it's in the vertigo family. I'm not sure, Rosie. I keep saying it fourth time tonight. I'm not a doctor, but it feels a bit... you feel wobbly and you don't sort of have total control of the direction you're walking in.
2: No, you don't, because it really throws your balance off.
19: Oh.
2: And you feel as though that you can't hold your head in any position, because if you move it... it just makes you sick to your stomach.
1: Oh. Rosie, sorry to laugh, but I'm just imagining Andrew Darren walking down the street with his head wobbling, like one of those wobbly things.
19: Like a bobblehead doll.
1: The bobblehead. Where am I? Just imagining
27: That's very insulting. Insulting. It's very disrespectful.
19: Were you sick to the stomach, Andrew?
27: I was sick to the... That's an Americanism, isn't it? Americans don't get sick in the stomach. They sick to the stomach.
19: To the stomach, yeah.
1: Rosie, thank you. Andrew, look... we're giggling at you, but we love you. David, hello.
4: Hello, boys. How are you going?
1: Good.
4: I just want to let you know that 3AW is coming out loud and clear in Ballarat. However... I was searching the AM stations, and I could pick up you, the three of you, in from 3CS and Colac.
1: That's correct.
4: From Ballarat.
1: That's because we're being heard via Ace Radio right through regional Victoria and southern New South Wales.
19: That's right.
4: Yes, but what I'm getting at, Ballarat is a long way from Colac.
1: Yes, but it still picks up there, which I've experienced
19: myself. Well, it's
1: on
19: 3CS, which is in Colac. Oh, I see. You picked up 3CS from Ballarat. Yeah. Well, that's not too far, is it, Andrew?
1: We've got a big reach, David.
4: I gather that I can reach you now with my hand.
1: I'm excited.
4: I would like to start a topic.
1: Yes.
4: I was coming to Ballarat listening to 3RW on the digital format.
1: Yes.
4: The digital radio. And my topic is, how far can your radio, if you've got a digital radio with a DAB plus, how far can it go before it breaks out? Then you have to tune to Snap, Crackle and Pop radio, which is called Rice Bubble radio on the AM band.
1: I can answer a technical question.
19: You want to know the digital penetration.
1: Yes, it won't take you too far, David. And in fact, we've had a couple of callers from people around Geelong area who are saying that they're having a bit of interference. Our boss, Stephen Beers, has let us know that there is work on our thing. What is it called, Darren?
19: Stick.
1: And that should be it should all be sorted in the next, like Andrew's ear problem, it should all be sorted within the next week or so it's already sorted. Good. Excellent news. Antonio is working on the program, is also from Geelong, boys, just by chance.
19: Oh, yes. And the cat people stay together, don't they, Andrew?
27: They do.
1: Yeah. So there you go. David, thank you very much for your call. Lyle, hello.
5: Yes, I might be a bit late, but I was going to talk about the vertigo again, but I've had it, and it's like your head's in a washing machine, really, and I've had two bad falls with it, and
1: not bad.
5: And it always makes me fall backwards to the left. It's always the same. Yeah,
1: Andrew.
27: Oh. Yeah, well, I was very careful, and it's okay when I sit down. You're the same, Lyle. Once I sit down, I'm fine. But walking is, whoa, baby, what's going on here? You know, it's like I've toked a bit of a J. You know what I mean?
19: you toked on a J.
27: Hey, I'm just getting a bit of FM kind of humour, edgy stuff here, that's all.
1: No, it's AM, about 1974. Anyway,
19: you're on the Laughing Lucerne, were you?
27: Sweet
1: the
27: Mary Jane, baby.
1: Gold.
27: Sweet Mary Jane.
19: Having a toke on the Mrs. Bob.
1: Lyle, thank you. And thank you to, who was it? Jeff. Jeff sent in a photo of, you know, sky, you know, when the people used to write messages in the sky?
6: Yes.
1: Well, he sent in a photo from 2022 of a cross in the sky. But he hasn't got the rest of what happened after that. It was like a Christian type message.
27: Hey, good on you. Thanks for that. But something you don't see now, it's just a little thing. Correct me if I'm wrong, call in and shoot me down, but people used to wear little gold, little bands, copper bands on their wrist to stop arthritis.
19: Arthritis, you don't see that anymore.
27: Every second guy, well not every second, but you'd often see one in the course of a day, yes. You know, someone would serve you in a shop and they've got a little copper band on their wrist.
1: Is that mind over matter? Because there's no strips of rubber hanging off the back of cars now.
19: I was just about to say that, to stop car sickness.
27: That's right.
19: You took the words out of my mouth.
1: Sorry.
19: How ridiculous, because the whole car is rolling on rubber. So what's one strip going to do?
1: It's going to make convince someone who gets car sick that they won't get car sick.
19: And you know what I haven't seen for a long time?
1: What, Darren?
19: On that car with the rubber strip, an STP sticker or an I like swipe. Oh, yes.
27: Oh, this is so true. Yeah. So true, Derek. Yeah.
1: We need to take a break, boys. Oh, gosh, this is reward or radio award or whatever they're called now.
19: Can we head back magic. Down South Andrew before we go?
27: Maybe.
1: Maybe. No, we'll be back shortly. This is 3AW Nights and the Wednesday Nightcap of Madness.
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1: Andrew McLaren, the outpouring of love and support for your dilemma is just, it's magnificent. Another Andrew has sent an email. I fell at work and hit my head. While I was in hospital, I suffered from an inner ear imbalance, crystals in the inner ear. I couldn't drive as when I moved my head, it was a delayed reaction to movement. I saw a special physio treatment for at least three months.
27: Gee.
1: It would take me an hour to get out of bed because if I sat up and looked at the floor, I would fall off the bed.
27: Gee.
1: So, Andrew, it's going to be a long, long, hard recovery.
27: Oh, gee, thanks, Din. No, I obviously had an extreme case. Sorry for you. I hope all is well now.
1: Yeah, gosh. So there are extremes of this. 1-3-6-9-3-12-2-10. Hello, Bruce.
3: Oh, hello, Bruce.
1: Bruce. Bruce.
6: Dennis and Darren. You
1: and
6: shouldn't
1: Andrew?
6: Be taking the. No, I'm on Andrew's side.
1: Oh, sorry.
6: You shouldn't be taking the P155 out of vertigo. I've had a

0: you know, driving your car or you're in a lift.
1: Oh,
0: or
1: no. It kind of starts off slowly, sitting up on your bed to get out, and all of a sudden you're falling backwards. I'll pick up a pair of socks from the floor and you fall backwards. Hit your head, and yes.
2: Well,
1: but anyway.
2: Well, hopefully it doesn't get to that, Bruce. Thank you.
0: Some of our merriment, Bruce, I appreciate your concern for Andrew, but I think he knows that deep down, very deep down, we actually care about him.
2: This is a text, thank you. This is a text from Ian Reid. The anti-sickness rubber straps that used to be fixed to the back of cars were made of a conductive rubber. Oh, so it was a special kind of rubber? I don't know what
3: like the tyres were made of?
2: A conductive rubber. It was, I don't know.
0: Oh.
2: I'm not sure what that's all about, to be honest, but thank you, Ian.
0: Thank you,
2: Ian.
0: Good to hear from you.
4: Go on, ring
0: call
4: us.
0: Call me. 1-3-6-9-3. Ian got a commercial out of it as well. That's very, very good.
3: Very clever.
0: 1-3-6-9-3. So maybe that rubber was different to the tyre rubber or other rubbers, Andrew.
2: Gee golly, I guess so.
3: Where are we now? Have we gone back down south?
2: No,
0: he's in Arkansas.
2: No, we're a lot further north there.
3: Don't turn right in Alabama.
0: Andrew, what's this fascination you do have with the United States? I'm fascinated.
3: Yeah, something happened down there. It all started after he hired a room.
0: You know which is west, which is east, you know, everything's going on.
5: See, you know, I knew I should have made a left turn at Albuquerque.
3: Yes. Albuquerque. It all started after he put that quarter in the bed and the bed started vibrating.
2: Yeah.
0: That was trying to get back to that motel.
2: That was in Florence, Alabama. I'll never forget it.
3: Florence, Alabama.
2: Yeah.
0: Florence.
2: Yeah.
3: And remember, I'll tell you what we don't see anymore.
0: Hang on, was Florence with you or is that a town?
2: It's the town.
3: When you drive past motels and a big sign out the front says, colour TV.
2: Oh, yes, that's right.
0: That's another one.
2: Yes, yeah. So true. Yeah.
0: You don't see that. Or you also, at one point when the internet came in, available
3: free Wi-Fi.
0: Internet. Free Wi-Fi.
3: Yes. That's right.
0: Gosh, things have changed, boys. But we go with it because we're modern.
3: Our crystals start moving, but that's all right. We learn to live with it.
2: Yes, I hope so.
3: That could become a part of the local. How are you? Oh, my crystals are on the move.
0: So, Andrew, will you know when these crystals are moving?
2: No, they suddenly just...
0: They align.
2: Yeah, suddenly they, whoa, let's go, baby. And
3: like
2: they start,
3: the planets. When there's a full moon, they might go back to where they should be.
2: I hope so.
0: Yeah, maybe they're guided by full moons, Andrew.
2: I don't know.
3: And the tides. Maybe it's the way maybe you're sleeping in a direction where you should be at magnetic north.
0: Change sides of bed. Get Uki to sleep on the other side of the bed.
3: Swap sides, I think.
2: I must do that, yes. Or I have a magnet sitting on top of my head every time I go to bed.
3: I remember Dick Wicks and his magnets.
0: Oh, yes.
2: Oh, that's right.
0: That's what you don't
3: see
0: anymore.
3: Every horrify. Dick Wicks.
0: Yeah. Yes. Yeah. You don't see Dick Wicks anymore.
3: Did they work? I think Keith McGann was into them, wasn't he?
2: Yeah, that's right. Yeah, he was.
3: He'd strap them to his thigh and his upper calf and all sorts of things.
0: I wonder does anyone still use Dick Wicks magnets? 1-3-6-9-3.
2: Yeah, give us a call. Quickly.
0: We'll take a little break. Andrew's got his crystals. Darren and I are just, you know, whatever we are. And we want your calls. 1-3-6-9-3. Back soon.

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4: I think we should do a bit of a health check update. Andrew, how are you feeling just at the moment?
5: I'm fine. As long as I'm sitting down, I'm just fine.
6: Yeah, and I've got an idea. Every time you need to go to the doctor, can you go on a Tuesday or a Wednesday? Because every time we seem to get an hour out of it.
5: So I have to do that, yes.
6: So just keep us in mind. Is that all right?
5: Will do.
6: Thanks.
4: Andrew, we worry about you. You seem to be getting more and more ailments.
5: I'm worrying about the callers who have been waiting for quite some time to speak to you, Dennis.
6: Oh, we've got some calls.
5: Yeah.
4: How about you don't try and take over hosting of the program, Andrew?
5: Sorry, but just talking to me all the time is a bore.
4: Darren and I are mere, you know, offshoots.
6: We're your servants.
4: We're like little bean shoots.
6: Yeah.
4: Okay. You're the big plant, the big kahuna.
5: No, I've seen the paychecks, Darren. Believe me, we are the little plants.
4: Len, good
5: evening. We are just little seeds.
4: Good evening, Len.
7: Good evening. Just quickly, I've only been on for an hour. Anyway, Blake was ringing up around saying how far radio signals go. Well, when I was driving trucks, I had two what you call skips. I got a radio message from a guy that was driving in Texas, and another time I had a call from a guy that was driving from Nevada.
6: You're kidding. What, just on Citizens Band radio? Surely not.
7: No, two-way radio, just a two-way. Yeah.
6: Oh, yeah, CB.
7: Yeah.
6: Right, that's unbelievable.
7: Yeah. So anyway, twice. And with crystals in the ear, you can get hearing problems.
5: Oh, dear. Okay. Well, hopefully it doesn't get worse.
4: Thank you,
5: been.
4: Dr. Len.
5: Thank you, Len.
7: Very much, well, say.
5: Thank you, Len.
6: He said, what did you say?
4: I've got an email here that I must read from Lynn. Wasn't the rubber strip at the back of cars supposed to stop static electricity by earthing the car body?
5: That's what it was about. That's right.
4: Hang on. I remember Margaret Throsby and Clive Robertson joking about it, suggesting that one be attached to the bottom of a doona to counter the same problem.
5: Oh, that's funny.
4: It is funny.
5: Margaret Crosby, remember that? I've forgotten that name.
4: Look, I think I should do, every night on the program, I should do an update on your well-being. Darren, do you have anything to leave us with?
6: Yes. If you ever hear jazz music coming out of your computer printer, don't worry too much. It's just the paper jamming.
4: And there'll be more of that with Paul Harris after 10:30 tonight. You, thank you, boys.
6: Let's go down to New Orleans, can't we?
4: I love you, Spud.
5: Okay.
4: Thank you, boys.
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9: Good evening, I'm Jamel Wells. Business leaders want a Senate inquiry into proposed tax reforms due to go before Parliament tomorrow. The government will rein in the capital gains tax discount and restrict negative gearing concessions to newly built houses. The controversial changes also include a $250 tax offset and an instant $1,000 deduction for work expenses. Chamber of Commerce and Industry Chief Executive Andrew McKellar says businesses deserve to have their concerns heard.
10: Local and regional chambers of commerce, they're going out talking to businesses in their local communities. We think that those businesses, those chambers of commerce, the state and territory chambers of commerce, the industry associations in every sector, they should have the opportunity to present the evidence to the Senate.
9: Analysts say there's now more than a 90% chance interest rates will stay on hold when the Reserve Bank Board meets next month. Australia's inflation rate has slowed to 4.2% for the year to April, mainly driven by a drop in fuel prices. The cost of housing, transportation and food has also come down. The opposition claims the government has lost control of Australia's borders following the return of the latest group of ISIS brides. Seven women and 12 children arrived in Sydney and Melbourne yesterday after leaving Syria. Labor says it has not helped the group. Liberal leader Angus Taylor says their return compromises community safety.
11: This is an act of surrender by this weak Prime Minister and this weak Immigration Minister. We need a government that gets control of our borders. We need people coming to our country who share our values.
9: Labor MP Ali France has been referred to the Electoral Commission over allegations she breached electoral law. She's accused of enrolling to vote at a vacant block of land, but says her house has been demolished to rebuild one suited to her accessibility needs. Ms France won the Queensland seat of Dixon from Peter Dutton in 2025. The West Australian opposition is calling for more details on a government plan for a defence manufacturing hub in the state. The government has issued a call out for global businesses that want to establish a presence. Opposition defence spokesperson Libby Metam says there needs to be more proof of planning.
12: WA has the capacity in terms of expertise, but this announcement really does lack real detail in terms of what work this government have done to illustrate that they will be able to deliver it.
9: The AFL will pay tribute to Neil Danaher in the upcoming round of football. Players will wear black armbands with a moment of silence before each match to honour his life and legacy. And NASA's planning to send robotic landers and drones to the moon as it maps out building a permanent base. In finance, one Australian dollar buying around 71 US cents.
8: Finance with the 3AW app. You have the power of 3AW in the palm of your hand. So add it to your phone now. Melbourne's own
9: Queensland 3AW. Leads New South Wales 20-16 late in their state of origin clash at a Coors Stadium. Former Essendon coach Brad Scott says the club made a mistake not bringing in more senior players to support young stars over the past few years. West Coast defender Harry Edwards' future is uncertain after a third concussion this year. Australia's Adam Walton is through to the second round at Roland Garros after the biggest win of his career over Daniel Medvedev. That's the latest news and sport.
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9: Cloudy with a slight chance of a shower overnight. Partly cloudy tomorrow with a top of 17 degrees after an overnight low of 11. Looking further ahead, Friday, the slight chance of a shower with a top of 15. Saturday, showers increasing, 17. Sunday, a shower or two with a top of 15. Showers increasing Monday. On the bays, southwesterly winds around 10 to 15 knots and seas below a metre.
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4: One double 3693. Peter Hitchener, we're trying to get in contact with, but we're not having any luck so far. But I'm sure he'll be with us very, very soon. 133-693. Is there anything on your mind you want to have a little chat about while we're looking for Hitch? 133-693. Coming along in this hour, got the quiz at around 10:30, and then, of course, Paul Harris on a Wednesday night. About Paul Harris with movies and maybe something on streaming to watch. Has anyone watched Woman in Gold or whatever it is with Helen Mirren? It's not a new movie, but family members have been telling me it's just one of the great movies of all time. Excellent film with Helen Mirren. Simon, good evening.
24: Good evening, guys. How are you?
4: You're good, Simon. What's on your mind?
24: Yes, I was just wondering, is Tony McManus going to be back on time or not? Because,
4: sorry?
24: The last turn off, is Tony McManus going to be on time?
4: He's on straight after midnight, I understand.
24: Well, he hasn't been on the last turn off. He's been away from 2UE on there.
4: Yeah, it was out from 2GB, which has been fine, but I think Tone is back on this evening, Simon. Have you missed him?
24: Yeah.
4: There you are. Well, hopefully, straight after 12 tonight. You're definitely back tonight. So there you are, Simon. There's one problem in your world that I've been able to solve. Well, I haven't been able to solve. Tony has been able to solve. He is back on this evening. There are lots of bugs and stuff going on around Simon. So it's, I suppose, over the next few months, some of us may go missing for a day or two. I was to have a meeting with someone today, and evidently he's got the worst flu going around, has not been at work since late last week. John, good evening.
25: Hello.
4: John, talk to me.
25: Oh, sorry. Is Paul there?
4: Paul Harris?
25: Yes, yeah, I was just ringing up about the movies.
4: Well, in about 20 minutes' time he'll be here, and I hope you can call back, John.
25: You asked me to call back 2 weeks ago when I went to see Project Hail Mary with what I thought. So I'll call you back because Paul wouldn't give me a yes or no answer. I know the answer now after seeing the movie.
4: Oh, that's a very good tease for a segment that's coming up in 20 minutes. Thank you, John. Alan?
0: Yes, Dennis. Just wondering, at the start, before you started your show, you said you were going to ask Andrew and Darren some quizzling question, and all you seemed to talk about was rocks in his head.
4: Well, no, he didn't have rocks in his head. He has crystals in his ear.
0: Whatever. I wonder what the puzzle you said I was going to turn it upside down with a question to him.
4: No, I don't think I sold it quite that strongly. Darren at my local supermarket at Woolies on Shannon Avenue in Geelong, he said to me, "Can you just ask Andrew McLaren what you don't see anymore that we used to see?" And Darren from Woolies, he said, "Look, when's the last time you saw a blimp in the sky? Like whatever the chocolate company was that had the blimp." So that was it. But we got a bit diverted by Andrew's crystals in his ear.
0: No. Yeah, no worries. Just wanted to pose a question.
4: That's okay. Thank you very much for listening and calling. Justin, hello.
1: G'day. I'm just a bit shell-shocked. I've just finished watching the opening game of the State of Origin.
4: Yes.
1: And New South Wales has won 22 points to 20.
4: Whoa. It must have been a good game.
1: Yes, but the thing was, there was a bit of controversy because Kalyn Ponga was sent off at the 57th minute mark for a high tackle and a shoulder charge.
4: Did it look like it was definitely a high tackle?
1: Yes, because his head hit the other New South Wales player's head and he was called over by the ref. Ashley Klein sent off. So I'm a bit peeved off, but, you know, it was a good game. It was a good game.
4: Gee, that's a close result.
1: The second game is in Melbourne and Queensland is going to come back better than ever.
4: All right, we'll see. Yeah, well, it's always exciting. I sort of wish we really had it that with that much passion in AFL, but it may be not possible. Thank you very much for your call. Justin, good evening. Oh, that was Justin. We'll take a break. It's Neil Finn's birthday today. 68. Can you believe it? Neil Finn could be 68. He's the best known for the founder of Crowded House and a member of Split Enz. Message to My Girl is one of their hits. Let's play it while we try and track down Peter Hitchener, who I'm told may be having some phone issues tonight. A bit of Crowded House. Your calls too. Anything you want to talk about. Split Enz here. 133-693. Your calls. Give me a call and Paul Harris not far away.

It's a quarter past 10 on a Wednesday night. Peter Hitchener, we're trying to track him down. We've got a few mobile phone issues tonight. 133-693, but if I'm here, if you want to have a chat, 133-693, back up.

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10: 133693, Peter Hitchener, he will be trying like crazy to be on the program, but we seem to be having problems. Anyway, your calls, 133693, love to hear from you. Rob?
11: Oh, good evening, Dennis. Thanks for
10: Rob,
11: taking my call.
10: Pleasure.
11: I'm interested in your opinion. Obviously, a major issue at the moment is the tax reform.
10: Yes.
11: And I noticed that the Labor Party, the Albanese government, they put it all in a single bill. So essentially, anyone who opposes it in Parliament would be seen to be rejecting the tax cuts and the $1,000 deduction.
10: Well, that's a
11: bit sneaky, isn't it?
10: That's a very sneaky way to go about things, Rob.
11: Yeah, it seems
10: because that's the whole idea of Parliament, that people can come up with, a question or oppose or try and open the debate. But so what you're saying is that if anyone brings up anything to do with it, it'll be seen as being anti-tax cuts.
11: Yes, correct. Yeah. So essentially, anyone who wants to oppose it, the Labor government's going to say, "Oh, well, you oppose the tax cuts and the deductions as well."
10: So it's a way of some of the issues of a very unpopular budget.
11: Yes, well, it's major tax reform. It's not just you know, it has implications. Like, I was listening to Money News tonight, mm-hmm. and it's going to affect the biomedical industry, you know, because they have to do a lot of research and raise a lot of capital, and they don't get results, and, you know, until 10 years later.
10: Yeah, it's there are lots of games being played in the more than ever before, Rob, games being played, smoke and mirrors, a bit of Houdini, a bit of the magician, a bit of, you know, just try and keep this hidden for as long until it goes away, which is they think people are not wised up to it. I think a lot of people certainly are. Thank you for your call, as always. Jack.
12: How you doing?
10: Hey, Jack.
12: Is Tony on later on tonight? Because he's been crook.
10: Yeah, he's been crook, but he's texted me to say I am on my way in. So yes, he is definitely
12: on. Great to hear, because I'm going to have a chat to him tonight about something that I find very concerning that's come out of the Royal Commission. I don't know whether you've heard the details of how, with after the October 7th attack, and then no doubt the Sydney rally on the 8th, the day after, where they were chanting horrible things about the Jewish community. I won't repeat them because it's just disturbing to me to think that that hasn't been ever called out, and they denied those chants were even said. It's come out that the four police that were on duty in the area that day weren't even stationed there permanently. They were just told to drop by now and then. How disgraceful is that? Seriously.
10: That's pretty
12: disturbing to me.
10: Pretty poor, but it just seems to be a bit of a thread of where we're losing sight of things that are just should be just definitely happening. We're losing sort of the structure of what should be happening in this country, and it's not just here in this state.
12: And you know what again? What was disturbing is one of the reports from a higher up police was an attack was probable at some stage. So that's 50-50, Dennis. And so that means they've stationed four police to defend part-time, not even there full-time, 1,000 people. It's despicable.
10: It is pretty poor, and those four weren't necessarily going to be there on that particular day at that particular time. So it's not actually protecting, is it? Because they might be there or they might not, depending on staffing. Wow, that's terrible. Thank you very much, Jack. Hey, the quiz is ready. 133-693. 133-693. Peter Hitchener would be full of apologies. We're having trouble with his phone. He'll be back with us next week. He's a legend, a legend here in Victoria, around Australia. Pete, thank you. I'm sure he'll be going, oh gosh, I've let you down. Don't even give it a second thought. Paul Harris is not far away. Thank you for your call, Jack. 133-693. Drive-ology tonight. Drive-ology. 133-693, but be quick. Because the lines fill up. Now, here are the rules. There are hardly any. If you get one wrong, you can call back. As many times as you can get through, you can play. That's the important bit. 133-693. If you want to play the quiz, give me a call right now. Back after these.
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10: Okay, just ahead of the quiz, Anne, good evening.
24: Oh, hi. I just rang to say I live in Parkville and I can see two huge fires in Brunswick, not far from the upfield train line. Like there've been explosions, like enormous.
10: So you heard the explosions?
24: No, I didn't hear it. I can just see it and they are both enormous.
10: Okay. How long ago did this all start to unfold?
24: I just walked into my kitchen 5 to 7 minutes ago and rang 3AW to tell you they look like they're bombings of some description, you know, more arson stuff.
10: Oh, gosh. We used to have law and order. Now we've just got law. We've got no order.
24: They're huge fires. I'm not joking.
10: Sydney Road, would it be?
24: No, they're not on Sydney Road. They're closer to the upfield train line, sort of, so further to the west than than Sydney Road.
10: And thank you for calling it in. I really appreciate that. But we'll try and find out a little bit more detail. But that does sound, well, that's what we get used to every day now. 133-693. Thank you, Anne. Quiz time. David, good evening.
25: Hello, Dennis.
10: David, it's Driveology tonight.
25: Okay.
10: How do you think you'll go with this? You confident?
25: I'm not confident, not too bad.
10: Hey, you'll be fine. Which band had the hit Drive?
25: The Cars.
10: The Cars. See? Confidence building. 4 to go. Circle of Friends and Good Will Hunting are movies that starred an actress with the surname Driver. What's her first name?
25: Winona.
10: Not Winona. Thank you for trying. You can call back, David. As long as you can get through, if you get through, you can play twice, three times, whatever. Scott, good evening.
26: G'day, mate. How are you?
10: Circle of Friends and Good Will Hunting are movies that start an actress with the surname Driver. What's her name?
26: Mini Driver.
10: Mini Driver, yes, indeed. Academy Award winner. I need a movie title now. This movie starred Jessica Tandy and Morgan Freeman.
26: Driving Miss Daisy.
10: Going well. Got a feeling about you. So you don't find yourself...
26: That. You always jinx people who say when you say that.
10: Sorry, I haven't got a feeling about you,
0: Scott.
10: Here we go. So you find yourself in a situation. The situation is annoying and it's frustrating. In fact, it's so bad it might what?
26: Drive you mad.
10: No, that's not what I'm looking for. Although that's a very good answer. Scott, thank you for trying. Dave, good evening. You find yourself in a situation that is annoying and frustrating. In fact, it is so bad that it might what?
1: Drive me crazy.
10: Not drive me crazy. It's a very well-known saying. Lynn, hello.
2: Hi, Dennis.
10: It's so bad that it might what?
2: Drive you stupid.
10: Not stupid. No. Wonderful 3693. Lines are clear. Neil, good evening.
3: G'day, mate. Drive you insane.
10: Not insane. No. This is such a well-known saying. Norma, good evening. You find yourself in a situation. It is annoying. It's frustrating. In fact, you feel it's that bad that it might drive what?
2: Drive you to drink.
10: Correct. Okay. Norma. Last question. Taken Care of Business was a hit for which American band?
2: No, I don't think I'd know that one. Not
10: oh, Norma, no. You've done very well, but you don't know this one. Max?
4: Hi, Dennis. Backman Turner Overdrive.
10: Hey, you're tonight's winner. Well done. Good work. Congratulations to you, Max.
4: Thanks,
10: you have picked up a terrific prize. 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
10: We've got some information. Thank you, Anne, for phoning in with what was looking in the distance to be pretty serious. There is a building fire at Prentice Street in Brunswick between Victoria and Albert Street. Firefighters are currently responding. Prentice Street is closed. There's no immediate threat to community and no action is required. And that message was issued by Fire Rescue Victoria. So Prentice Street, Brunswick, there is a building fire, but no immediate threat to the community. 133693. It is time for Paul Harris. Let's whip into it with his theme. He loves a theme.

0: Good evening, Dennis. Let the theme just gently fade out. It's interesting talking there about a fire. I had a friend who was fiery, and he said when he grew up, he had an inferiority complex. He said his father's always telling him to go to blazes.
1: Thank you. Thank you. Paul.
0: Yeah?
1: Paul, H is for Harris, H is for Hawk.
0: Okay. This is a film about grief and loss, and
1: yes,
0: it's one of two films we're going to talk to tonight that deal with that theme. It's on in the cinemas, and it's based on a true story by a memoir by a woman named, a best-selling memoir by a woman named Helen McDonald, and she bought and trained a hawk, what's called a goshawk. That's G-O-S-H-A-W-K. And these are kind of like, the word goshawk comes from goosehawk, and there are goosehawks in Australia. They're a very powerful bird and skillful hunter. Now, the reason she's decided to buy the hawk and raise it and train it is because it reminds her of her father who's recently died. And her father loved animals. And he was a photojournalist who went out in the field and took photos of them. And also he was a trained ornithologist. And he suddenly dies of a heart attack. And life just isn't the same for her. She goes into a bit of an emotional shell. And she's very lonely, grief-stricken, full of self-doubt. And during the course of the film, there's flashbacks that illustrate the special bond that existed between the daughter and the father. The father's played by that wonderful Irish actor, Brendan Gleeson.
1: He's a ripper.
0: Yeah, he is. And the daughter is Claire Foy, who played Queen Elizabeth
1: in The
0: Crown.
1: And the thing is, one of the scenes that I saw in a trailer for it, saying, and I think she rang her father to say she'd seen two hawks in the sky, which was unusual.
0: Yes, well, I've seen lots of hawks around Glenferry Oval.
1: That's correct, yes. Dermot Brereton was one.
0: Listen, this is not a family film. It's not. It's not a. I'm not a kid's film. It's quite hard headed, but it's a very sad and realistic film. There's no sentimentality to it. But I really enjoyed this. It took me totally by surprise. Beautiful nature photography in it as well, and all about finding the. She walks around with this bird and takes it down the main street. And she gets upset when people say, oh, that's a lovely pet. So, no, it's not a pet. It's a companion.
1: Oh, different.
0: Totally different. This one's not going to be on for long, so try and catch it while you can. I'll give it 8 out of 10.
1: 8 out of 10 is a good mark for Paul Harris. H is for Hawk. It's in cinemas with Claire Foy.
0: And Brendan Gleeson.
1: Brendan Gleeson. Claire Foy, well, excuse me, well known for, in recent years, what was the thing that she was so
0: The Crown.
1: Good in? Crown, yes.
0: Yes.
1: Brilliant. Absolutely
0: like
1: brilliant.
0: Queen Elizabeth.
1: She is a star. You're a star, Paul. 133693. Hello, Jim. Jim?
2: I'll stay with you, and just in case I don't get to go on again after 11, Dennis, I would like to wish you and your team a very good weekend. And also, Paul, nice to speak to you again. It's been a while. And I heard you with Tony Moclair, Paul. Anyway, Paul, I want to know, are you aware of two films that I saw playing on Billboard's Obsession and 28 Years Later, The Bone Temple, I think it was called. Are you aware of them, or do you know anything?
0: I've seen Obsession. It's a fantastic horror thriller, which is playing in cinemas as we speak. And did you get to see Hokum? Did you ever get to see Hokum? Because I think you rang in about a couple of weeks ago, but I wasn't around.
2: No, I didn't get to see it because I've been very unwell is the reason I haven't called you. I've got nurses coming every day and I'm probably going to be in hospital again very soon. I didn't abandon your segment, if that's what you thought, or any others. I've just been very unwell. What was it like? Did you say you saw it, Paul?
0: Yeah, well, I really like Hogan, and listen, I wish you well too with your hospitalisation and that you come out of it, you know, all the better.
2: Thank you,
1: Jim. Thank you.
2: Thank you
1: for your call. Hello, Cameron.
3: And Jim, big wishes from Louise, and I hope for a speedy recovery soon, mate, and you're getting the attention and care and love and support mm-hmm. needed from those nurses. They sound like they're wonderful people just helping you out, mate. All the best. Paul, I'm calling about two movies that are coming soon. One is Scary Movie 6, which yes. is on our list to see. Definitely worth seeing.
0: Yeah, I've seen the trailer, but I haven't seen the film.
3: Okay. The second one is an interesting one to come across. It's another biography. It's called I Become Rocky, and it's directed by Peter Farrelly. It's about how Sylvester Stallone got the writing for the script for Rocky and making the movie. I'm thinking, Peter Farrelly, didn't he do Dumb and Dumber? There's something about Mary and me, myself, and Irene.
0: Correct. And he's made this fantastic documentary about the Rocky series. That's really worth seeing. Not easy to see. A friend of mine gave me a video. How did you see it? Because I don't know if this has been widely released yet.
3: No, I've only seen about it's coming soon to cinemas.
0: Oh, okay. Right.
3: That's still in the works. So I think for future reference, it's one that's worth seeing because you've had Michael Jackson, you've had Queen, you've had Elton John, you've had Amy Winehouse. This is another one that's worth seeing, but it's more about the movie because, ironically, this year the first Rocky movie does turn 50.
0: Correct. And the other great documentary around at the moment, which we have spoken about, is the Martin Short one.
1: Yes, I've watched a bit of it, Paul, and enjoyed it very much.
3: Yeah, we loved it. We recommend it too. It was very good, the Martin Short one. Very, very good.
1: Thank you, Cameron. Speaking of documentaries, Paul, ahead of a break, Kylie.
0: Oh, Kylie. Well, this is a three-parter.
1: Right.
0: Commissioned by Netflix. And it's interesting because the guy who produced the Amy Winehouse documentary, which was just mentioned, was also responsible for this one. And it goes through the ups and downs of Kylie's career. And even though you think you might know all about her, you'll discover a lot that you didn't. You know, as a singer, as a style icon, and all the adventures and the ups and downs of her life. And it's hard to find out much about Kylie, although there's a lot of publicity about her. She's always been the most private of persons. And we learned through this documentary that she had lots of creative frustrations. But I think it all started with her in 1988 when Pete Waterman of the, what's that team?
1: Yes, Stock.

0: and she's not afraid to go behind the scenes, and she's especially hurt, I think, by the earlier media treatment of her, where she was denigrated as being just the singing budget.
1: The thing about Kylie Minogue is she is the engine room of her career, and what a career it's been.
0: Yeah, and I tell you who comes off really well in the film, you can't help feeling sorry for him, her great lover, Jason Donovan, both teenage sweethearts. And when he started hanging out with Michael Hutchins, before they even went into a relationship, he says, "I knew I was sunk." He always wanted the fame that Kylie had. And, you know, it seemed like that was how it was going to be. Later on, she formed friendship with Nick Cave. And, it's amazing. Not only did we learn about the original cancer diagnosis in the early 2000s, but we learned that she had a further cancer scare just about 4 years ago, which was kept secret until it was revealed in this documentary. The other person is very important, the Minogue family. Very protective and very encouraging.
1: Very private.
0: Her sister Dani.
1: Yep.
0: Who's not afraid to show her displeasure at the way Kylie's been treated over the years. But it's fascinating, and three part doco, 3 hours, goes by in a flash.
1: That is interesting. I've had other people tell me that, yes, it's captivating. You learn a lot, and it goes by very, very quickly. Hey, Paul, out of 10, what would you give it?
0: I'd give it 7.5 or 8. It's kind of like I can't work out which way to go. I did think there was a bit too much singing in it. I've never been a fan of Kylie as a singer. That's not my cup of tea. But I was the last person to deny her talent.
1: Yeah, indeed. 1-3-6-9-3. We'll take a break. Sean, Tatiana and others will get to you straight after this.
2: Tom Elliott.
3: The Leader of the Opposition, Jess Wilson. 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
2: Hello, Sean. Hello, Sean.
3: Hello.
2: Sean, go ahead.
3: When I was young, I looked after goshawks and things for national parks and wildlife and injured animals.
2: Yep.
3: Yeah, I let a few of them go, and I wanted to ask the movie guy about
2: Paul. Yeah,
3: that Star Wars with the baby Yoda and the Mandalorian in it.
4: Mandalorian. Yep. Yep.
3: Yeah. What's that like? Is it any good?
4: It's worth seeing, but I think it's starting to look a bit tired. You know, they're trying to squeeze too much out of the franchises. You wouldn't compare it with the original Star Wars movies of the late 70s, early 80s, but it'll do till something better comes along.
2: Thank you very much, Sean. Paul, the Burras, I'm hearing great things about this.
4: Well, I've left the best till last. This is on Netflix, 8 episodes. It's got a thematic resemblance to Strange Things. It's a supernatural thriller set in a retirement community in the desert in New Mexico. Mm-hmm. And it's also like H.S. the Hawk. It's got a theme of grief and loss. And it reminded me a bit of Cocoon. Remember Cocoon?
2: Yes.
4: With Don Ameche back in the 80s, and that was about aliens giving elderly retirees access to the Fountain of Youth. Well, this has got something similar happening. I don't want to go into detail. It is best enjoyed if you know nothing about it. And I guarantee you, you'll probably watch it in two or three sittings.
2: Netflix.
4: Anyway, it's on Netflix, and it is really fantastic. It keeps you guessing right up to the end, and there will definitely be a second series. It stars Bill Pullman, Gina Davis, great cast, and I'm dying at the bit to tell you more, but I dare not do that. And I expect to have listeners calling in next week to say, yes, we enjoyed it too, because I hope you will.
2: Now, Paul, this is really interesting because the person who told me about it, I mean, a few people have mentioned it, but the person who told me about it is 19 years of age and was raving about it.
4: Well, I'm glad to hear that.
2: Isn't that interesting?
4: Yeah, we all got to face our own mortality one way or another, haven't we?
2: No. Not at all.
4: You know, a friend of mine was called into, he's a plumber.
2: Yeah.
4: And he was called in to fix a major leak at a watchmaker's store.
2: Yes.
4: And I said, did you fix it? He said, yes, but I had to work around the clock.
2: Thank you. Did he have to force it?
4: You're plumb crazy.
2: Oh, I know. Look, I'm drained now of new material. Paul.
4: That's your voice.
2: The Burras out of 10?
4: 8.
2: Kylie out of 10, 7.5.
4: Yep.
2: Almost an 8. And H is for Hawk, 8 out of 10. Claire Foy and Brendan Gleeson. Paul Harris, great to have you on the program. You know that. And talk to you next week.
4: Thanks, Dennis. Cheers.
2: I wonder whether people can remember back to what bedtime stories that were read to you when you were a little kidlet. 1-3-6-9-3. And what have you never done that everyone else seems to have done? Some amazing stories to come.
5: 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AW News.
6: Good evening, I'm Jamel Wells. The federal government has welcomed the drop in inflation but concedes there's more work to do. Consumer prices grew 4.2% over the year to April. That's down on the March data. Halving the fuel excise to help bring down the cost of petrol and diesel mainly contributed to the result. Treasurer Jim Chalmers has told Parliament inflation is lower in Australia than many other countries.
7: Now, our inflation came down in April in Australia, while it went up in April in the US and Canada and the Euro area. But we know, Mr. Speaker, that people are still under pressure. And that's why our budget strategy is so responsible and so important.
6: The opposition's accusing the government of rolling out the welcome mat for a group of ISIS brides. Seven women and 12 children returned to Australia overnight after leaving a camp in Syria. They received health checks and were secretly escorted from the airport. Counter-terrorism police are continuing their investigation, but so far no arrests have been made. Two men arrested in connection to police killer Desi Freeman have been released without charge. Madeline Burke reports.
8: A 48-year-old and a 45-year-old were taken into custody by detectives from Task Force Summit, who continue to investigate Freeman's movements after the fatal shooting of two police officers in Porepunkah last year. It's understood those men were questioned overnight, but police have confirmed they have since been released pending further inquiries. Yesterday, police said the men were not members of Desi Freeman's family. Madeline Burke, Melbourne.
6: Two men have been charged with trying to kidnap a woman in Sydney's southwest. It's alleged one threatened the 27-year-old with a knife before trying to drag her into a car at Warwick Farm when she pulled over to change a flat tyre. Five of seven people trapped in a flooded cave for a week in Laos have been found alive. They were trapped by a landslide triggered by heavy rain. Two are still missing. Researchers say a new blood test could pave the way for more personalised treatment for lung cancer patients. The University of Queensland study is using blood monitoring technology that could replace biopsies. Associate Professor Arutha Kulasinghe says it's less invasive.
9: Blood is a good proxy. We get blood taken every couple of months for every patient. And so what we're trying to do is to be able to measure those tumour markers, not by sampling the tumour directly, but in a non-invasive way, such as a simple blood test.
6: In finance, one Australian dollar buying around 71 US cents.
1: Finance. 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Catch up. Grab the highlights. Enter to win. No matter where you are, you can do it all with the 3AW
6: New South Wales has won a thrilling State of Origin opener against Queensland 22-20 after being 14 points behind at half time. James Tedesco scored a spectacular try for the Blues with 90 seconds left to cap off the greatest comeback in Origin history.
10: Well, tough game. I think I blew one earlier, so I wanted to make up for it and just compete on everything. Came up with it.
6: AFL coaching great Paul Roos says James Hird has no chance of winning the Essendon coaching job if John Longmire is interested. Hird wants to be considered as a replacement for Brad Scott. Western Force will be boosted by the return of Ben Donaldson and George Bridge for their final game of the Super Rugby season. They face the Reds on Saturday. You're up to date. That's the latest news and sport.
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6: Cloudy with a slight chance of a shower overnight. Partly cloudy tomorrow with a top of 17 degrees after an overnight low of 11. Looking further ahead, Friday, the slight chance of a shower with a top of 15. Saturday, showers increasing, 17. Sunday, a shower or two with a top of 15. 15, showers increasing Monday. On the bays, southwesterly winds around 10 to 15 knots and seas below a metre.
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2: Wonderful 3693. I love having a chat to you. So if you want to call through, Wonderful 3693. Do you recall bedtime stories that you were read, or that were read to you when you were a kid? I'd love to know, and I'd love to, if anyone's listening who has young'uns, I'd love to know what you're reading to kids these days. Golden books come back to mind for my stepdaughters, who, you know, it's a long time since I read to them, given they're 52. Wonderful 3693. The inaugural Jetstar flight, JQ371, took off from Newcastle to Melbourne in 2004. Let's talk flights. Do you remember your first flight? Airport visit? And what is the etiquette when you're traveling? When you're flying, what's the etiquette? One for me is never put your seat fully back. God, nothing infuriates me more. Because there's no need for it, especially on a short haul. And how much time, oh, this is a good one, because this causes blues in so many families. How much time do you allow to get to an airport? Now, I have family members, if we go away as a group, and they believe that you can just get, you just get in the car, and they say, oh, you, well, it's an hour from where we live to the airport. But of course, they're not taking into account parking at the airport. They're not taking into account traffic problems on the Western Ring Road. They're not taking into account any other multitude of things that can go wrong between, and this is for someone who was traveling every week. I like to get to an airport 1.5 hours at least before the flight. But you might be different. You want to have an argument with me? Oh, I'm ready. Wonderful 3693. Who's your favorite chef? You know, lots of people are trying to improve their cooking and they find chefs that do, that really touch a nerve. We have one, within the family group that we all agree on, and that is Nagi, or Recipe Tin Eats. Nagi. We've always called it Nagi, but evidently it's Nagi. She is international now. Australian. She's come out of Australia and has taken on the world because her recipes are so damn good. But Jamie Oliver's huge. Nigella is, you know, just a legend in the food industry. Who are the you know, the cookbooks that you've got, or, you know, you follow their recipes online? 133693. So bedtime stories, getting a flight, etiquette on a plane, getting to the airport. Oh, your stories. What sort of family members do you have? Last minute Lucy's, or do you get there nice and early? Favorite chefs or cooks that you follow and do their recipes and with great success. Nagi is one for my family. She's a ripper. Also, Ryan, who works on the program, different nights, not work on the program tonight, but we were talking about things you've never done in life. Ryan, please, I hope you're all sitting. Ryan has never been to a car wash. And when I first met Ryan, I don't think he'd ever eaten steak either. But he's a terrific bloke. Has never been to a car wash. Now, Taylor went to a car wash today with her dog. Because, yes, you can shampoo your dog at Spritz at the car wash. What have you never done? I'll give you one. I'm a little bit embarrassed about it, but I'll give you one for me. I have never seen, much as I love the music, I have never seen the Sound of Music. I know, I'm a disgrace. Tatiana, good evening.
16: Hi. Yes, it's Tatiana. I was ringing before about films. Is it okay if I talk about that?
2: Yes, you can talk about whatever you want.
16: Yeah, I was hoping to, as I said, to talk to Paul because we'd just come back not long ago from the opening of the Ukrainian Film Festival. It's the first Ukrainian Film Festival in Australia. And it's at the Lido in Hawthorne. And the film that we saw tonight was called Cuba and Alaska. And it's a really interesting, it's like a it is a documentary, but it's in a film format.
2: Yeah.
16: And it's absolutely fabulous. The festival's on for the next, there's 9 films altogether for the next 8 days. It finishes next Tuesday.
2: Tatiana, around Mother's Day, I was involved with Mama's Market, which was raising money for Ukrainian mums and their kids. Was this a fundraiser or is it just a celebration of movies that are being made in that part of the world?
16: It's also a fundraiser because they're raising money for a generator for a school in eastern Ukraine that was bombed.
2: Mm-hmm.
16: So
2: is that available for people to go along to at the moment?
16: Yes.
2: Great.
16: I think people would love it, really. It's a very kind of emotional, but two women, especially, who are involved in the front line but are also doing other things. One of them's a actual fashion designer, and she has a show in Paris.
2: Why don't you call back next week with Paul Harris? He'll be on at about 25 to 11 on a Wednesday night. Tatiana, thank you for alerting us to that. And people can get along. It's again at the?
16: At the Lido in Hawthorne.
2: Great. Thank you very much for your call. Len, good evening.
20: Good evening, Dennis.
2: Hey, Len.
20: Dennis, great show tonight.
2: Thank you, man.
20: Now, favourite chef, Gordon Ramsay.
2: Ah, good.
20: I like it. He's out there, isn't he?
2: He's a bit out there. He's got a big...
20: I love it. He's wide open and says it as it is and away he goes.
2: Has a media image and he's created a persona and good on him.
20: Yeah, and another thing too, with flights, I'm not sure whether I talked to you about this before, Dennis. Please correct me. We have no... I'll just knock it off. QF32.
2: No, you haven't. Go ahead.
20: Okay. Now, QF32 is a plane, was a flight coming on, pretty sure, from Hong Kong to Sydney. And I'm not sure how far in the flight they were, but engine number 2 just blew itself apart. And
2: not good at 30,000 feet.
20: A little bit higher, but anyway, not important.
2: 31? what happened from there?
20: From there, what they did, they had to reconfigure the aircraft, I think, for the loss of the engine, to keep the airspeed up. But as it came in to land, when this engine blew, Dennis, it took everything out, everything.
0: Oh, gosh.
20: They didn't have a lot of things weren't not responding. And the one thing they wanted to respond, Dennis, is for the landing gear to come down.
2: That's a very good, that helps, doesn't it?
20: Oh, when you're landing, yes, yes. So anyway, what happened was they took the pun and they came in, I think, in Sydney, and I think the runway there is around about 4 kilometres. And they were trying to figure out, madly trying to figure out what speed they had to approach the runway so as not to overshoot it. And so what they did is actually there was 5 people in the cockpit, and I think they had a couple of check captains in there as well. And they're going through figures and this and that, and one guy came up with a figure and says, right, we're going to land at 166 knots.
2: And did that work? We'll need to get to other callers then, but was the outcome?
20: Yes, wow. The outcome was when the landing came, when they put the handle down, the only thing that brought the wheels out was actually gravity, because there was no hydraulics, and they actually locked in because they got 4 green lights.
2: Wow.
20: And that's it. She came in and stopped 100 foot short of the end of the runway.
2: Len, I feel like I've been on the plane the way you've described it. Thank you very much for your call. It is Kylie's birthday today. Kylie Minogue. Yes, there's a documentary on Netflix at the moment, which is getting rave reviews. Kylie's birthday tomorrow, but that's close enough. It's only 45 minutes away. Favorite Kylie Minogue songs. Love to hear from you. 133-693. Hello, Jim.
21: Morning, Dennis. Blake was talking the other night there about the school teacher, the principal, or whatever, chasing his dog around the stock whip.
2: About, sorry?
21: The Blake was saying his dog used to go to school with him. He had a segment about where did he take the dog and that.
2: Yeah, yeah.
21: And he said the teacher used to chase the dog around the stock whip. But Papastani I was telling you about the other week, the Jack Russell?
2: Yeah.
21: Yeah. I took him and Calvi for a walk up by the state school there a few weeks ago. And state school one side, Catholic school the other. Anyway, the kids are out at recess. And there's 3 little girls by the fence, and they threw the tennis ball over to him. Well, with that, he under the gate. He's having great fun with the kids, and the kids are roaring and bellowing. They thought it was great fun. And a teacher come up, and he fumbled around the pocket, and he asked me, I suppose you want to get in? And I said, no way, no. He'll come out when he's ready, or I'll call him out or whatever. And, the old puppy is having a great fun, and the kids are having great fun, Dennis. And they... You can imagine when they went to class. Oh, miss, couldn't you?
2: Yeah, they would have been about that. They would have put in a little couple of minutes of great joy, Jim. Which part of the state was this in? Which part of Victoria?
21: Down Warrnambool, Dennis.
2: Good on you. Thanks for listening through 3YB.
21: You there?
2: Did you? Yeah, go ahead.
21: Yeah. Yeah, hey, and you had a segment, this will lead into nicknames.
2: Mm-hmm.
21: The bloke who's got Papastani, you were asking the other week about nicknames. Well, the bloke who's got Papastani, his name is Arnie, nickname.
2: Right.
21: So it's Arnie and Stani, right?
2: Oh, yeah.
21: And he's got Arnie and Stani. And he's got a first cousin called Crazy. Well, they went over to Perth last year to see Arnie's youngest lad play footy. And there's a budgie who just lives around the corner from me. When he found out, he said, oh, ask Arnie, did him and Crazy, what's his bloody brother's name? Budgie asked, Itchy. Yeah, he said, find out if Itchy and Arnie and Crazy ran into me brother Itchy over there. So they all went to school together up in Noorat and Tarangan, that.
2: Oh, yeah, okay.
21: Yeah. the buddy. Oh. It's got not bad nicknames, is it? Arnie and Itchy and bloody Budgie.
2: Your nicknames are good. Thank you for your call. I'm late to this break. It's 19 past 11, 3AW.
0: You left a bit.
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2: 23 past 11, wonderful 3693. Do you recall what bedtime stories you were that were read to you? I've got a feeling Noddy was a bit of Enid Blyton was happening in my world, but I don't actually recall my parents reading to me. Anyway, chefs, favourite chefs, chefs who you followed their recipes, you've had success with them. Nagi, recipe tin eats for me and my family. We all cook Nagi recipes from Australia, Asian-born, but from Australia, and is now an international success. Incredible story. Everything in her recipes, when you're a cook, when you love cooking, has an explanation. It has options. It's got everything going for it. Also, what have you never done? Ryan, who works on this program, has never been to a car wash. I'm going to take him through a car wash one day just for the excitement. Taylor went to the car wash today because you can wash your dog at the car wash now because there are doggy washers, and Spritz is looking $1 million. Wonderful 3693, Antonio is working on the program, and Mummy and Dad read a bit of Noddy to Antonio. And Antonio, just can you speak? You near a microphone?
1: Yes.
2: How old are you, Antonia?
1: 25.
2: This wasn't last week, was it?
1: No. Hang on, stand by.
2: So Noddy's still around even 20 years or so ago.
1: Yeah, I'm just playing a bit of Noddy now for you. This is his original theme, and I had a VHS tape that was handed down to me.
2: Right.
1: That I used to play on repeat of Noddy.
2: So Noddy made you feel comfortable and secure?
1: Yes. Yeah. Bit of bananas in pyjamas.
2: Good.
1: It was a lot of me watching and my sister watching a bit of Channel 2 back in the day.
2: So you would have watched Justine Clarke on Play School?
1: Yes. But I was watching episodes that before she was on, I think. VHS tape I had, which is a Play School tape from the 90s.
2: Oh.
1: Noni Hazelhurst was on.
2: Oh, Noni was on there too. Everyone's been on there. Don Spencer?
1: Yes. Yeah, everyone's been on.
2: I interviewed Justine on Afternoons, and she didn't realise that I actually knew her father, and there'd been a bit of family breakup and all that sort of stuff. And during the interview, we both started talking, and then I said, "Your dad's Lenny Clarke." Then she starts crying and I got emotional because I was friendly with Lenny and it was a bit of a moment on the radio.
1: Ooh.
2: Anyway, Antonio, I need to get to callers as Andrew McLaren would always remind me.
1: Do you have to?
2: Yeah, I do. Okay. Chris, hello.
4: Hello, Dennis. How are you?
2: Chris.
4: I've lost a lot of focus on the AFL. It's got nothing to do with Richmond, just a lot of extreme changes. I'm going to watch the first time in my whole 61 years of life. Towards the end of this year, the Pacific Islanders Grand Finals at the big rugby league stadium we got here in Broadmeadows. And there for many hundreds of metres, all the streets are full of cars and everything. And it's a very big event. This stadium's really up and running within a matter of a few years, you know. And, so rugby league has overtaken AFL and cricket. So it's rugby football, as in the world game.
2: Then so in your area?
4: Yeah, where the whole culture sort of all changed. But on December 3rd next year, it'll be 50 years since I watched the Channel 9 news report. As I've made you aware about, I had total disbelief in that World Series cricket, that breakaway cricket series.
2: Oh, so it wasn't the news that you had a problem with, it was to do with the cricket?
4: With Channel 9. I disagreed with the whole process because I was a traditional cricketer in the whites. And
2: Tuned into maybe Carols by Candlelight on Christmas Eve, Chris?
4: No, I don't watch that. I sort of think that's more for young people now. I was in the Odyssey House Choir. We're doing Carols by Candlelight around Doncaster, around schools and parks, raising money for the Odyssey House. And that was the only time I ever read a book was of the Greek god Odysseus, which is behind the name Odyssey House. And I had a license. Yeah. I've never had money. I've been below the poverty line. And with school, we didn't have these in these days, and I've never been to them, and I don't understand the concept of what they call formals.
2: Oh, no, formals are very popular. And my good friend Peter Hitchener from Nine News has been to many, many formals and Deb Balls and... introduced, you know, the kids and done all that stuff, and they're good fun, Chris. It might not be your thing, but there's a lot of excitement and family pride goes into those. Chris, thank you. Hello, Laz.
5: Hey, gone, Dennis.
2: I'm all right, Laz. What about you? Are you okay?
5: Yeah, I'm good. Hey, talking about airports and planes and all that sort of stuff.
2: Yeah.
5: Where I live in an old suburb, and
2: right.
5: Directly across the road from Perth Airport.
2: Oh, okay. What's the suburb, Laz?
5: Redcliffe.
2: Right.
5: And you know the movie The Castle?
2: Yes.
5: Well, all my family call my house The Castle.
2: Laz, can I just ask you, I haven't been to Perth for a long time, and I'm planning to come there probably later in this year. Laz...
5: And as I'm talking, sorry, mate, okay. There's a bloody plane coming over.
2: Well, there's nothing. You're near an airport just to celebrate it, and you're not far.
5: I've been here for 30 years, mate, yeah.
2: But Laz, can I just ask you, is back in the day when I was coming to Perth all the time, there'd been, I think, a little bit of an earth tremor or something, and the road out to the airport was a bit sort of up and down. Is that still the case?
5: Oh, nothing's changed. Nothing's changed.
2: Oh, okay.
5: Nothing's changed.
2: Glad they're keeping up.
5: Still all bushed out here and whatever, right? So, but I'm very popular with my family because if they're flying away somewhere, they come and park the cars on my lawn and walk to the airport.
2: Oh, that'd be fabulous, having, you know, five cars sitting on your lawn.
5: Oh yeah, I've had a few of those. And yeah, they love my place. So, we'll just put, you know, they'll ring me. Say, can we park our car? It's only a 5 or 10 minute walk to the airport from my place.
2: Right.
5: And you can see the planes coming out, just like in the castle, the movie. Whatever.
2: Before you lived in Perth, where have you been? Where were you before there?
5: Well, I've been here for 30 years, Dennis.
2: Mm-hmm.
5: But I've always lived in this part of the world, right, my life. I'm on the Swan River.
2: On the Swan River,
5: the end of the Swan River, right? Well, not the end, but I've grown up here and whatever. I've always lived in this part of the world, you know? And over time, I've moved to a few different places. And I've got this nice little place, and it's right at the end of the bloody runway at the airport.
2: Yeah, but, you know, planes are much better than they used to be. You're not in any danger, Laz, and it sounds like you are enjoying your little locale there. Thank you very much for your call. It's 29 to midnight. We'll take a break. Karen, Helen, Dan, Justine, Jim, and others. Favourite bedtime stories from when you were a kid? Favorite chefs whose recipes you follow when you're cooking? And what have you never done? Ryan works on this program. He's never been to a car wash. Taylor went with her dog today and washed her dog at the car wash because they have doggy washers or canine whatever's they're called. 133693. What have you never done that everyone else seems to have done? Back soon.
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2: 25 to midnight, 133-693. Bedtime stories when you were a kid, favourite chefs and people whose recipes you followed, and what have you never done? I've got someone who works on this program. He's never been to a car wash. I cannot believe that. Karen, good evening.
13: Good day, Dennis. You took me that flight.
2: Yes.
13: Most of the time I'm flying Qantas. I think when I went to Fiji, it was Air Fiji. In most places in Australia, but I used to love those mystery flights when they had them back in the early 90s.
2: Oh, with the Good Friday appeal.
13: I had them every day, this one. It's a different thing. And I had them going all the time. And you find out the day before where you go. And $50 return, I went to Perth. I went on Adelaide, Sydney, Brisbane. I've been on holidays to Cairns quite a lot. Do you know what I like most about flying?
2: What?
13: It just takes off and you're going up in the clouds. You're looking down and it's all blue sky. You get the sunrise. It's just coming above the clouds. It's just magnificent.
2: Yeah, it is magnificent. One of my daughters who doesn't really like flying, Karen, do you know what her favourite thing about flying is?
13: What?
2: Landing. You see, you like the takeoff. She likes the landing. Karen, thank you for your call. Helen, hello there.
14: Hello, Dennis. A couple of areas where very popular things I haven't done. I've never watched an episode of Neighbours or Home and Away.
2: Oh, Helen, not one. Some people would accuse you of being un-Australian, but I wouldn't.
14: I think it was just that I had a mother and a best friend who slavishly watched every day those serials and Days of Our Lives, blah, blah, blah. And I thought, I don't want to get involved with the serial.
2: Well, Antonio's working on the program tonight. He's just whispered in my ear, Helen, that he is mid-20s. He has never watched either of those at all. Have you delved into a bit of Bold and the Beautiful before 10
14: no,
2: hours?
14: No, none of them. I don't want to have a relationship with a serial, which means I've got to keep doing it.
2: Right.
14: You don't have to. And the other area, and this will really freak those young boys out, other than the very occasional McDonald's just for French fries when I'm driving to the country and I want to use their loo, but it's polite to buy something as well.
2: Yes.
14: I've never eaten any of those other brands of takeaway food, none of them. Rooster or Nando's or whatever all the others are.
2: KFC?
14: None of them. I've never had a single one.
2: Guzman Gomez?
14: Nope.
2: Red Rooster?
14: Nope.
2: Hungry Jack's?
14: Niente.
2: Niente. Oh, that is Helen. Good on you. But we don't all have to just go with the flow.
14: Well, I'm just a bit, I've always been a bit neurotic about food. So unless I or my mother or somebody close to me cooks it, I feel a bit iffy about it.
2: Now, that's interesting. That is really interesting. Helen, have you ever had a grilled burger?
14: No. No, because I live near the famous Andrews. So if I'm going to have a burger, I have Andrews.
2: Oh, that's good. Because of around South Melbourne way. Have you been to a Pizza Hut?
14: I would make my own pizzas. I used to go all the way to Collingwood to buy a particular pizza in a pub there that was very, very famous. And then I thought, this is ridiculous. So then I tried one that was raved about in the city, and I thought, this is so expensive now.
2: Helen, can I just ask you, you just said all the way to Collingwood, South Melbourne to Collingwood, for many people, it doesn't sound like a big trip. But you don't
14: Well, you know, it's a long way when you live a minute from the South Melbourne market to go for 50 minutes on a tram to get pizza.
2: Oh, okay. Yeah, right. So you're not driving, you're getting a tram, so you've got to go into the city and you've got to go out that way.
14: Yeah, and it's not like I'm short of food choices around here.
2: Of course you're not. You
14: there
2: are
14: used to be in the, what's that place on the corner of Flinders Street, that silly place, that whole park area that's terrible?
2: Oh, near where the helicopters land?
14: No. On the corner of Swanson and Flinders, that whole area, there used to be a place 20 years ago that sold pizzas, but they also sold their own pizza dough, which was brilliant of them, and I wish more of them would do that.
2: But then there wouldn't be so many people coming in for pizzas, Helen.
14: Oh, no, it'd be only silly old ladies like me that would buy it and go home and cook it themselves.
2: You are not a silly old lady, and it's wonderful to hear from you again tonight, as always. Love your calls. Helen, thank you. Dan, good evening and welcome.
15: Hi, Dennis. I don't know whether you remember the song. I'm off topic.
2: No, off topic's fine. That's no drama.
15: I'm meeting with a bullet. Come, I think I'm on the sugar. I'm going to pull
2: thoughts.
15: It. Do you know it?
2: No, not from your singing, Dan. What's the song?
15: I came with a bullet.
2: Sorry, go again. 18 with a bullet.
15: 18 with a bullet. Yeah.
2: Who was it by, Dan?
15: Oh, I can't remember.
2: No, neither can I.
15: Yeah, I thought you might be able to find it. It was,
2: okay.
15: I think it was a one-hit wonder. It was, make himself number one. Yeah.
2: 18 with a bullet. By Pete Wingfield.
15: Got my finger on the trigger. I'm going to pull it.
2: Pete Wingfield, Lock, Stock and Two Smoking Barrels. Dan, does that ring a bell?
15: I don't need any words like that.
2: Okay, Dan, I think we've found what it is. We'll play a little bit of it after her chat with Tony McManus, who's back tonight. 18 with a bullet, Pete Wingfield, Antonio, if you can find it. Back after this, Justine, Jim, please don't go away. I'd love to have a chat with you. We need to get to a commercial break, which is now.
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2: He's been away at a health farm.
28: I have.
2: And he has been eating alfalfa.
28: I have. And feel 100% better for John Fogarty. Listening to a lot of John Fogarty and Creedence.
2: I love John Fogarty.
28: He's a birthday boy. 81, first thing tomorrow. 81. Scary, really.
2: I interviewed him once on Afternoons.
28: Can imagine in that would have been, what, 15 years? Would it be that long ago?
2: A long time ago, yes.
28: I can imagine he would have been fantastic. I'd not had the pleasure. But, you know, when you think about that album in particular, Cosmos Factory, was just a juggernaut at the time. It was very much part of the, you know, the Vietnam era, end of the Vietnam era. It was so important to people, the music and the storylines around that that fitted into that time beautifully.
2: I like the simplicity of what they,
28: yeah,
2: but what they actually recorded. It was just the band. It wasn't anything, fancy. It was just sort of solid rhythm section, bang, with a great, fantastic vocalist out front.
28: Yeah.
2: And harmonies.
28: And sadly, I mean, the demise of the group really was sad. And it often happens. It's all about contract and who owns what and who contributed to what. And so all that's been well and truly documented in other forums. But it's just disappointing that it gets to that, where they, as young blokes, you can imagine, they probably got together and were just having fun, as musos do.
2: Yes,
28: in their late teens.
2: And probably one in the band, which was probably John, became more of a business person along the way.
28: Pretty much. It was lovely to jump in the car as I was driving in tonight, and the first call I heard was Simon, regular contributor to the program. He said, oh, it's Tone coming back, and I thought, isn't that nice? When you turn on the radio, and the first thing... And I
2: well,
28: thought,
2: he didn't say he
28: lovely.
2: Wanted you to come back.
28: No, he didn't
2: said,
28: say
2: is
28: that.
2: He?
28: That's true. That's true. He would be on that side of the audience. We're just easy, that's right. Because it can get very divided
2: easy.
28: In the middle of the night, as you may well know. Holy dooly.
2: Oh, that was
28: and what I won't be talking about first thing to morning is the so-called women brides that are back. So that becomes very divisive,
2: gosh.
28: How people feel about that.
2: Yep.
28: unbelievable. We've got lots of things we will be talking about. Though,
2: the government's still trying to sell this budget too, which is interesting. Oh,
28: which is an incredible, it's just internal. I mean, the inquiry into that, and even who's in charge of One Notion has released some information just recently, just in the last few hours, about what you will do in terms of being able to own a home and get the benefits of owning a second or third home.
2: And Peter Malinowski in South Australia has also been taking a bit of a different line on how things should be done as well. It's an interesting time.
28: It's an intriguing, intriguing time. We'll have a whole lot of fun as we go through the morning together. Do you remember when Darren was in this very chair?
2: Yes.
28: The one in which you are now sitting, and was fined substantially, $25,000, I think, after he broadcast on 3AW the name of a Catholic priest. Remember that?
2: Yes.
28: 1986, Dan.
2: Good evening. Yep.
28: 1986.
1: Good afternoon.
28: That's it. Thank you very much, Darren.
2: Good evening.
28: But when you think about it now, all these years later, the fact that he wasn't allowed, but then did, this priest's charged with some dreadful offences. And yet it was still at a time when people didn't want to address it or talk about it, or, you know, it was almost always swept under the bloody carpet, which was at the time was dreadful.
2: Didn't matter which religion it was, it was swept.
28: Didn't matter, it was swept. So we've got all that lined up as we go through the morning together. We'll cross over to the United States. Andrew Brady will bring us up to date. Shane A. Bassett with some movie and entertainment news leading into the weekend. And and a bit of footy too later on. We might do some footy tipping because the great man is away, Damien Tardio. So we might get the audience to do their own footy tipping for us.
2: You do the footy tipping and... we'll see what happens with that. Tony, great to have you back.
28: It is good to... Cough, cough. It's good to, it's

0: like they're exhausting. And you think, oh my God, they're going to land.
1: I like sound effects.
0: If you like that. Now, Dennis, I had my first beer on Anzac Day this year.
1: So in your life, Justine, and you're about 22, you still hadn't had a beer until this year. That was rhyming.
0: It all rhymes, Dennis. That's rhyming, exactly. I would have had like a little sip when I was a little person, probably, you know, a sip of my daddy's beer. But I have a lovely neighbour, and there's a bar at the end of our street, and I was out walking, and this was on Anzac Day, and his wife was having, they were having a beer, and they said, would you like to have a beer? And I was so embarrassed. I said, I've never had one.
1: They would have copped that. I mean, that's fair enough. Some people have never had alcohol at all.
0: And be polite. And the bar has Italian beers, and I said, I don't know what to have. He said, leave it with me, Justine. And it was lovely. It was very, I could have had a second, actually. It was very nice because Anzac Day was a beautiful day. So that was my first proper beer, like a full one, Dennis, not like a little sip.
1: Hey, did it go to your head?
0: No, it didn't actually. And as I said, I could have had a second, but they had to go. But all of a sudden he was on about his third and he said, well, Justine, I've got to go now. And he's like, I said, well, I probably could sit here, but I'll keep walking because I was actually out walking and I stopped. So it was quite entertaining, really.
1: Justine, thank you very much for your call. We'll take one more before the break. Hello, Jim.
2: Hello, Dennis, Taylor, Ryan and Antonio. First of all, earlier, I heard Cameron just after I got off with Paul Harris wishing me all the best and hello, so I'd like to say hello to Cameron and thank you for all his well wishes. What I've never been on is a plane. I heard you say it's Kylie's birthday after midnight. If it is, happy birthday to Kylie. Two of my favourite singers, Kylie and Danny, and also happy birthday. And the song I'll choose is, I think it's by Nick Cave and Kylie together, called The Wild Rose, the duet.
1: That's right.
2: And good morning to Tony McManus and company, if I don't get to go on with him. And once again, have a good weekend, Dennis. And
1: good everything.
2: And I've never been on the plane, Dennis. Never been on the plane.
1: Well, you're not alone with that, but it's probably a bit unusual for many people, and they probably go, oh, well, why not? Not everyone wants to jump on a plane that goes up 30-something thousand feet. Jim, thank you very much for your call. I love flying, but there you go. That's just me. Wonderful 3693. We'll wrap up the program after this with a bit of Kylie.
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5: 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How are you?
4: 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Should Hurdy go back to Essendon?
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7: 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I look forward to your company Monday here on 3AW from 8. Kylie's 58 tomorrow, and she's still making world hits. What a start. Thank you to Trish. Trish has never got a tattoo. Trish loves the recipes of Jamie Oliver. Let's have a bit of Kylie as we head to the news. Enjoy Thursday, Friday, Saturday, Sunday, but make a date. 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

0: News is next. 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
1: Gabriel Hodson. Business leaders want the federal government to rethink proposed tax changes due to be introduced to Parliament in the morning. They say changes to capital gains tax and discretionary trusts will penalise investment in businesses and undermine their ability to compete. Andrew McKellar from the Australian Chamber of Commerce and Industry says the government should pursue reforms that support productivity.
2: We know that they want to introduce legislation. We think they've got to address these impacts across the board. It won't be good enough to simply carve out one or two narrow areas. They have to look at this comprehensively.
1: A small dip in inflation figures has raised hopes the Reserve Bank will keep interest rates steady when it meets again in June. Economists have told News Corp it's still likely there'll be a rise in August. Inflation has sunk to 4.2%, down from 4.6% in March. A 36-year-old Subaru driver is being interviewed by police in the Bundaberg region after a series of violent incidents, including one that's led to the death of a pedestrian. The drama began around 2:30 when police say the Subaru Liberty reversed into a Pajero. The 65-year-old driver got out to inspect the damage, with the Subaru reversing into him before the man punched him in the head and drove off. 8 minutes later, a 78-year-old pedestrian in nearby North Isis was allegedly punched in the head by the 36-year-old, then hit with a metal pole. The local man died at the scene. And 15 minutes after that, the driver stopped again in Childers, assaulting a 66-year-old man. Members of the public stepped in and restrained him. Victorian opposition leader Jess Wilson has confirmed the Liberal Party's stand on duck shooting, saying they're all for it. The duck season in Victoria runs from March to June, creating tension every year between pro-shooting groups and animal rights activists.
3: Will you ban duck shooting? Long overdue.
4: Hi, Joanne. No, we won't. We believe that duck shooting is a legitimate form of recreational approach to managing this species. We support duck shooting.
1: And the WA Premier has addressed a mining summit. Ronan Fitzgerald is in Perth.
5: Roger Cook has told delegates he's committed to securing WA's energy supplies by maintaining relationships with the federal and overseas governments. He says the state has great potential as a leader in sustainable energy production, flagging canola oil as a so far untapped fuel source. Talks have begun over industry interest in bringing back local oil refining, but the decommissioned Kwinana refinery will not be considered as an option. Ronan Fitzgerald in Perth.
1: Finance and the Australian dollar is buying 71.6 US cents.
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1: The New South Wales Blues have won the first NRL State of Origin match, despite lagging 14 points behind the Queensland Maroons at half time. The Blues sensationally finished on 22 points to 20.
6: This is the most unlikely comeback you could ever imagine. And should they go on and survive, with 3 seconds and 1 play left in the game, it's Origin's biggest comeback.
1: The Blues' Nathan Cleary was named player of the match. Day four of the French Open, and Iga Świątek has beaten Czech Sara Bajlik 6-2, 6-3 in the second round. The Polish third seed said she made more mistakes than usual.
7: When you attack, like most of the balls, of course you're going to make more mistakes because it's easier to push the ball back than to actually like add a lot of energy to it.
1: Tanasi Kokkinakis is currently on court against Spain's Pablo Carreño Busta. And that's the latest in news and in sport.
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1: Around the country, Sydney showers heading for 22 degrees, and there's a severe weather warning for heavy rain in parts of the Hunter and Northern Tablelands. Melbourne, partly cloudy, 17. Brisbane, rain with possible storms, 21 degrees. Perth, showers easing, 21, and strong wind warnings for Bunbury, the Leeward Coast, Albany and Esperance. Adelaide cloudy, a top of 18. Canberra, partly cloudy day, heading for 20. Hobart, showers easing, 18. And in Darwin, sunny, 31.
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17: 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Good morning. Missed you too.
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16: We're back.
19: 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The night rolls on.

0: If you would like to be part of the program, then now would be a really good time to jump on board. That's what we do here. It's a brand new day. I missed you. I can't tell you how much, as I was lying prostrate. No, that would be prostrate, Tone. Thank you. I was prostrate, lying, coughing, finding it difficult to breathe. The snot. There was snot everywhere. It was just making it worse than it really was. I was feeling a bit poorly, to say the least. 133-693, wherever you are, come and join in. We'll have a bit of fun as we go through. Wee small today. Look at all these texts. I'll get to them in just a moment. Nice to have you back, Tone. We feel safe again, says Rod. Oh, that's very sweet. G'day, Tone and Jay. Good morning, Tony Mac. So glad that you're back and hopefully better. Someone actually had the bit of a cheek to ask Phil, bless him, bless Phil, and said, I won't be tuning in till he's back. People say that, Jen, but it's nice. G'day, Tone. Great to have you back this morning. We missed your tones. Thank you, Heather, Andrew, and wherever you are, right across Australia, 133-693 is the telephone number, the text line. It's always active. Ooh, and sometimes it gets a bit brutal. 0477-693-693. Lots of things we can chat about as we go through the morning together. What, for example? Well, as I mentioned to Dennis Walter here on 3AW just prior to the news, at midnight there, John Fogarty is a birthday boy today, 81. Great memories of some of those great sounds that came out late 60s into the 70s during that so-called Vietnam era. Music played an enormous role in at that time. So we'll talk about that as we go through the morning together. You might have memories of some of the great tracks around that time. Who's having a birthday today? Our Kylie. Happy birthday, Kylie. Is 58. Do you have a favourite? We all do. She's been doing it for a long time and doing it sensationally well. Other things that I'd written down only because I thought, well, there's a 60 million draw coming up tonight. 60 million lotto. First thing you would do if you got all the numbers, if you got the lotto, 60 mil, first thing you would do, now it may not be about buying anything or donating something, who would you ring? How would you share it? The news, you've just realised that you've just dropped, you know, the best part of $60 million. What would you do? Think about that, and maybe we'll talk about that later on as we go through. 133-693. It's really about your great calls. Come and join me. Oh, you can do. I got lots of emails too over the last couple of days. Replied to them. Overnights at 3aw.com.au. Overnights, one word, at 3aw.com.au. Jack in Ringwood. Morning, Jack.
1: Good to hear your voice and glad you're back, mate. I missed you. I was the one that rang in the other program and said, is he coming back tonight?
0: That's very kind of you, Jack. Very kind.
1: And it was big. Well, I really don't want to talk about this issue, but so I'm going to give you the choice of which three that you'd like me to talk about. But one, I thought Barnaby Joyce. I saw him speak about capital gains and brought up an interesting fact. Or two, I was just in this Royal Commission, some of the stuff that's come out, you might have heard me mention in the other program when I mentioned I was missing you. I just find it horrifying. So I'll give you the choice, Tony. Which one would you like to talk
0: about?
1: Well,
0: there's a couple of things there, really. I watched a little bit yesterday afternoon from sick bay, and I was somewhat intrigued as well by some of those things that came out at the Royal Commission. It is intriguing. The question about how many officers apparently were on duty, I think just didn't really sit comfortably with anybody. I think it was four, is that right?
1: And they were only part-time told just to pop in now and then.
0: Yeah. So in other words, for all the intel you would have thought would have been available at that particular event, to only allocate four for a so-called walkthrough seems a bit odd.
1: Well, with 1,000 people, Tony, and when after obviously the October event, and then the October 7th at the Sydney Opera House, and that chanting that went on, and then they were also told that an attack was probable, which means 50-50, It's pretty despicable, really, to think that they had no protection.
0: Yeah, and you and I would like to have thought that, given this event, given the type of event that it was, the important event that it is for many, many people, why would Correct. You not be aware of, given certainly the last few years, why wouldn't you think maybe we should just have some more people there at the front end to monitor this very, very carefully?
1: Well, and just, you know, the other fact...
0: It's got to be more than just an oversight, surely.
1: Well, the other fact, Tony, is, you know, you've got to remember that our Prime Minister bought tooth and nail not even to have a Royal Commission into this, so I find that pretty despicable as well, really.
0: Yeah, anyway, I guess that was that'll come up in history too at some point as to why he chose that. It'll be based, too, presumably, on what comes out of the Commission. I mean, is it going to change anything? Well, you would hope a little bit, but probably not to any great degree. That is to say, we can never predict who, how, why, where, and when anything may happen in the future.
1: Well, this is why I find this ISIS bride debate quite interesting, because when you hear these sub-politicians say that, you know, the federal police has got their eyes on everything. Well, they can't have their eyes on everything, so it's all it's fine, this guy stuff. But anyway, I want to mention about what Barnaby Joyce said. I saw in an interview with him on this Capital Gains, and I thought it was very interesting. Now he stated that per se that he had an interest in a tin mine that's in I don't know whether it was in his electorate, but it was somewhere in Queensland.
0: Yep.
1: Now, it's registered on the London Stock Exchange. Now, because it's registered on the London Stock Exchange, if you're in London and you have an interest in that and then you sell, your capital gains tax over there is about, let's say, 27%. If you've got an interest in it and you live in New Zealand, you pay no capital gains. But if you have an interest in it here, you pay 47.5%.
0: Oh, it's a big whacking difference, isn't it? I guess that's the risk you take as an investor, though, Jack, isn't it? You're aware of presumably those repercussions by way of any investment. Then the rules. The reality is, if we don't like the rules, what are we going to do to change some of those rules? Jack, thank you very much for your support. I appreciate it. Justine, good morning.
2: Is that me?
0: Justine, well, is your name Justine? Well,
2: I was filling out a survey.
0: Did I just hear you talking to Dan?
2: No. Yes. But while I was on hold, I was filling out a survey and I didn't know.
0: Oh, I'm sorry.
2: I'm always multitasking.
0: You're a multitasker.
2: How are you, Tony? Have you not been well?
0: Thank you for asking. Yes, I had a shocking, dreadful cough and lost the voice. Well, I really lost the voice Monday morning here. And then by the time it sort of really came good and Tuesday disappeared and it was still only ordinary yesterday, Wednesday, but it's a little better than it was.
2: And what was the problem?
0: I lost the voice.
2: Oh.
0: Pretty much.
2: Okay. You're better now.
0: I don't know. You tell me.
2: Got it.
0: I don't know. I'm here to talk, Justine.
2: Oh, we'll find out in 5 hours. You poor thing. Well, look after yourself. But the reason I'm ringing about is the Eagles are playing Essendon on Sunday.
0: Gee, that's going to be a real challenge because you know what happens when they change the coach, don't you?
2: Well, I said that to my husband because...
0: Yeah.
2: But he said, no, it doesn't always happen. And I said, well, it happened last week with Carlton.
0: It did.
2: And it
0: That's
2: does
0: right.
2: happen previously.
0: Yeah.
2: So I think I should do the footy tips on Friday morning.
0: Will you be around? Tony Tardio's away. So I tell you what, if you're around about 20 past five Thursday morning, so that's this morning, Thursday morning, because there's a game on tonight.
2: Oh, yes.
0: So this morning, if you're up around about 20 past, call in and you will be on the list for some tipping. Thank you, David. Good morning.
3: Good morning to you, sir. I hope you are well and I think you are well.
0: Feeling a lot better, my friend. Thank you.
3: That's good. it was my birthday yesterday.
0: Many happy returns. Did you get what you wanted for your birthday? And was it a big one?
3: Yes, 65.
0: Good boy. Look at you.
3: Yeah, it's got a brand new TV because the existing one went bang and blew up.
0: Oh, that's right. You said you were getting a new one. So what, did you get the new one?
3: Sorry, Tom?
0: Did you get a new one, yeah? Sony?
3: Yeah. Yeah, brand new one. Yep. It's a lot better than the other one.
0: Sony?
3: It's new technology, of course.
0: Take three. A Sony?
3: No.
0: No, that's what I'm asking.
3: Hisense.
0: Which one?
3: Hisense.
0: Hisense. Oh, that's right. You said a Hisense. Nothing wrong with Hisense. An emerging,
3: more than emerging
0: brand.
3: Yes. Yep. Let's move on anyway, Tone.
0: I want to talk about tellies. I love tellies. Love the new technology.
3: Well, this is all right, okay. This is 32-inch. Oh, it's got all the mod cons on it, and you can do everything.
0: Why didn't you get a big one?
3: I couldn't afford a massive 100 or 105.
0: No, you don't need that size. Round about the 65 is a good size. 65, 75 changes your world.
3: That went over $1,000 for a 75.
0: Oh, yes. Sometimes for a Sony can be 3.5 or 4.
3: Yeah. No.
0: Life changing.
3: Unless you win the $60 million, of course.
0: You got plenty. You're all right.
3: You were asking, what would I do with the $60 million?
0: Yeah.
3: First thing. I don't tell the whole world immediately.
0: Yeah.
3: Then I lock in financial protection. I get a lawyer, an accountant.
0: You better get a lawyer,
3: son. A wealth advisor.
0: Yes. So already you're forking out money. You're forking out a lot of money before you've even done anything. I know.
3: Then get a trust structure, tax plan, and then I'd sort the home and the life compact. That's the life.
0: You sound like you were good. Would you at least go and buy a lovely dinner or pizza or take Mother Bear out for a bite to eat?
3: Oh, yeah, of course. Yeah. Of course. Yeah, and then I'd do the big splurge and fly up to Bathurst at October weekend in the private jet,
0: You'd chopper. In a chopper. You want to land right bang in the middle of the course.
3: Yeah, exactly. Now, quickly, back to the birthday. Sorry, I know you're busy. What did we do? Mates all rocked up around about 7 o'clock yesterday morning, took me to McDonald's for a breakfast birthday.
0: Oh, nice. Beautiful.
3: So we had the party hats and the birthday cake. Then we all come back home, sat around for about 4 or 5 hours, had a good chat and talked. Then took me off to an ice creamery. Get ice cream.
0: Did you have any early morning beverage? A little bubbles of some description?
3: Yes, we have bubbles. We have had bubbles most of the day, all day. And tonight we had ordered in Red Rooster chicken nuggets and fries. Oh, nice. So we've had a real good day.
0: Thank you. Little bit of Weight Watchers food right throughout the morning. Well done the day. David, well done and many happy returns.
3: Thanks, brother.
0: Talk soon. Bye. Artie, Chris, Peter, Justin, we'll come to you the other side. Come and join us. Thank you for all these wonderful texts. One in particular from Lee Forrest. Leithy, of course, as you know, hosts the evening program on 5AA in Adelaide. And he says, welcome back. Adelaide certainly missed you. In particular, let's just call her Prue, who needs the radio serial in the early hours. That's what people miss the most. Ethan, sitting the other side of the glass, they missed the serial. That's funny. Good on you. Well done. Lots of texts. We'll get to them in just a moment. Come and join me, 133-693. I'm Tony Mack and back for Australia Overnight.
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0: I guess the question that I pondered is, what do you do when you're feeling poorly and what are the things you watch? Well, I can tell you I'm up to series two of Matlock with Kathy Bates, which I'm just loving, like a child loving, I got to tell you. I think I've mentioned it a few times now. It's on Stan, it's on the streaming service Stan. And it's really quite wonderful for no other reason that it's Kathy Bates as perhaps arguably one of the best actors of all time, even in this, given her body of work with film and now in this TV series, is really quite wonderful. It's curious. It's funny. It's engaging. It's wonderful. So I watched all that. And the other, I mean, then I noticed that on telly, I hate to be cruel about this, not that much, really. There's not much there, which I guess is why people in the last several years have turned to streaming. So if I said to you, what are your favourite programs now on television? If you take out sport, you take out whether you're watching footy or tennis or whatever the case may be for you. If you take out sport, that's why so many of them are trying to, you know, get involved and are involved in sport on free-to-air TV. After that, you can make the observation, particularly during the day, probably different, maybe different at night, perhaps, but there's not that much there. Anybody? You've got some views around that, 133693. Arthur, hello.
14: Good morning, Tony and Ethan. Welcome back. We miss you more than the cereal, so happy birthday to David. And, yeah, we missed you much more than the cereal.
0: Well, so welcome back. That's very kind. I love the fact that Leith pointed out, particularly a mutual friend in South Australia who only sets the alarm just for the cereal, which we find hysterical.
14: Anyway, are you more of a Kylie fan? Hello to Dennis while he's driving home. But were you more into John Fogerty or both?
0: Both.
14: Considering
0: both.
14: Both, yeah, I'd say both.
0: Both. And I was pretty close to her then manager at the time in those very early days. And when you think about it, where they started, I mean, Kylie was just this young person who was taken out, I think, at the time, was a bit of a frustration. What are we going to do with Kylie? What are we going to, you know, Kylie's got a bit of talent. What are we going to do? And so handballed to the office next door, metaphorically. And the office next door managed her career and it became the juggernaut that it became in the 80s. And now to this day, here she is, a birthday girl today, and is still just, and she's going to be performing at the grand final. We love her. We've lived with her for a long time. It feels like we know her, and what a performer. What a wonderful performer.
14: She's got a song that will sue you. It's called Breathe Again. Do you know it?
0: Not too sure that I do.
14: And she's got another one of my favourites, more like a space one, called The Light Years.
0: I do. Breathe Again, how long ago was that?
14: Oh, I'd say it was probably late 80s to early 90s, I think.
0: It was definitely Kylie that did Breathe Again.
14: I certainly know that. I have the album, yes. I've got a lot of Kylies. What are you going to do if Kathy Bates comes out with a sledgehammer like Misery?
0: Look, and they make reference to it in Misery. It was just, that was her just wonderful film where in that, I don't want to spoil it for people who haven't seen Misery, but she utters that great line, you know, I'm your greatest fan. Remember that line she uses?
14: Of course, I do. I've seen the film over and over.
0: You've got to see that film.
14: It's really incredible, dark,
0: but just fabulous. Artie, I'm going to race through some of these calls. Thank you very much. It's always good to talk to you. Thanks. Christian Brody. Morning, Chris-O.
15: Good morning, Tony Mac. How are you?
0: Thank you for asking. More importantly, what about you?
15: Oh, I'm pretty settled. Just looking for things to do. I'm hoping to get up early in the morning and go to Fitzroy, to the community centre, and next few days, probably get a game of pool, and I'm a little bit rusty now, so I might have to get some of that WD-40 out.
0: To play the great game.
15: sorry, I shouldn't say that. But I was giving you credit to someone the other day, only in the last couple of days. So it's good how you support all entities politically, you know, and you people are break down that even with processes, you know, judges only can make decisions on the rule of law that's available to them.
0: That's exactly right.
15: What happens in a courtroom, we can make assertions to talk back, but yeah, you know, with only what's up front that's known to us. But with the former premier, I mean, I just get worried. I need to yourself if you put yourself rather than being a free RW host as a responsible third party representing all the managers. If the former premier hasn't actually been incited, cautioned, arrested, charged, and convicted of anything. I know there's an unwritten rule by politicians not to entertain civil things, legal processes against the media, which they try to give you free rein. A bit like when tribunals' decision is made in a football, the club believes they've been completely done over by something wrong, they won't bring the courts in. It's just an unwritten law forevermore. They won't go beyond the matter review panel, the tribunal, then they say, well, we're still completely done, nothing wrong, and we'll go to the courts. That never happens. So it's just an unwritten law. But
0: yeah, Chris, it's a really interesting one. You talk about the courts and the law and people's view about courts, and I'm always amazed where everyone has sometimes very strong views about a trial or a court case, and we've seen it over the years zillions of times. And yet the people who are making the comments did not sit through 1 minute of the evidence. What happens, of course, is you and I only ever see a news report, a radio report, and a newspaper story about what may have taken place in the court, and then we form a view around that. But we didn't hear any of the evidence presented to the court, which could have gone on for 4, 5, 6, 10, or 12 weeks or more. And so that becomes a real source of frustration for many, making comments about something that they have not had one listen to in the trial. That's why I recommend people should call into a trial, and you're more than welcome to do that. You wander in and you can sit and watch a trial anywhere in Australia. It's a fantastic thing to do, wherever you are. If you haven't done that for a while, if you're looking for something to do to kill an hour and a half, wander into one of the higher courts. It is fascinating to sit there. It's a great form of theatre and entertainment. and information. Good on you, Chris. 133693. Pete's in Port Melbourne. Come to you very shortly, Pete. In Melbourne right now, it's 11 degrees. Morning. 16 is expected. Top Perth, hello. You're not there yet, but a brand new day for you coming up top of 21, 16 degrees. In Adelaide, just gone midnight, of course. Hello. And 14 degrees with that high of 18. Lots of texts. I'll get to them in just a moment. Tone. Oh, there's one about radio ratings. Oh, yes. We'll talk about them very shortly. 133693. It is Australia Overnight. Good morning.
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0: G'day, Tone. Tone is someone who's been involved in radio for as long as you have. Do you think radio ratings still rattle radio station managements around Australia? Or do they not have any importance on it? Well, yes, they do, would be my answer to that. We all do. We live and breathe to different degrees, by the way. We live and breathe by the result of that. For example, if this program or any program on the network wasn't working, well, you know what happens. At some point, you get the tap on the shoulder. It happens. That's the brutal reality. It's like any business decision. If it's not doing the job for which it was intended, you've got to make change because it is commercial radio. It's commercial profit. So you're looking to make a profit. And if your sales are down, the ratings are down, advertisers aren't part of the program, then management is obliged to make changes. You know, that's always been the case for as long as I can remember. But it's a great question. Thank you. Tone, the Royal Commission, why do they never refuse to mention the real problem, being Islamic extremism? Are they scared? Sue, I don't know about that. I really don't know. Why do they not mention it? I guess it would be a bit like, raising the flag before the event, maybe. I mean, the reality is that there are other people in Australia that commit, who are not Islamic, by the way, who commit horrific crimes, dreadful crimes, whether it be family violence, whether it be sexual assault, whether it be bombings that we're seeing right throughout Australia. How do you continually raise flags about all of that? Is that the role of government to do that? We've got to put up those defences so that these things don't happen. I get it. Rob, thank you. How about a Labor Albanese government having a single bill that parliamentarians have to vote for includes not only GST changes and negative gearing, but also income tax stuff? It's a long text, Rob, but I get it. Thank you. Sounds un-Australian, you say. I believe the term is wedging, giving us all wedgies. Well, there is a bit of that. Pete, good morning, Pete.
1: Tony, was any chance you would have got an atomic wedgie back in the day?
0: Little bit of a wedgie. We got the wedgies at school.
1: No, the atomic. Did you ever cop an atomic wedgie?
0: Oh, dare I ask, Pete. Dare I ask.
1: That's when they put the strap over your head.
0: never got that.
1: I'm joking. Anyway, no. Tony, want to say, Tony, please give us notice. If there is such a day that if it does come to Melbourne or Victoria, whichever one you look at it, please give us notice if 3AW ends up going with the New South Wales overnight talk show host from 12 to 5:30, because those 3 days were murder.
0: It was only a couple, really. It was only Tuesday and Wednesday morning.
1: I could not stay awake, Tony. I swear, I need you to keep me awake for those 4.5 hours from 12 to 4:30 to get home.
0: That's very kind.
1: No offense to that guy, but some of the stuff he was talking about, the Loch Ness monster, he's talking about a monster in a river, man. Like seriously, some of the stuff that we're talking about, I've heard the people from New South Wales in the past on the late night is something out of this world. So whoever gives you the crap and you think, oh, sometimes people give you a hard time, Tony, I can tell you this. You keep truck drivers alive, man. I'm telling you. You keep us all alive. As much as we ring up, to give you a hard time, it gives us that adrenaline for that next hour to drive home. But we need that adrenaline to give it to you every now and again. Keep us alive. Please, Tony, give us notice, because I'll quit my job tomorrow.
0: That's very kind of you to say that, Pete. I got to say, Phil's an old broadcaster, been doing it for a long, long time. He started off doing great music shows, and he's moved recently into the world of talk and been. I think he was at Triple M, and then he's come over and joined the team on this network and does really well in his market. And I appreciate the fact that they these days again the economics of it. I have no doubt. If I'm not here and vice versa, they would just say, look, we'll just network the program. That's the brutal reality of the world in which we now live. Can't do anything about that, Pete. Nathan, morning.
2: Morning, Tony. Morning. I didn't know you were sick.
0: You didn't miss me at all, did you? You just don't care.
2: No, I did miss you. I didn't know. It was strange. You weren't, wasn't on.
0: Yeah.
2: What you said to Phil's on.
0: Yeah.
2: And then I rang him and said hello to him and everything.
0: Oh, good. So you did know, that I wasn't here.
2: No, I rang up the guys at Sydney.
0: Yeah.
2: Phil. And he said, well, I said, when Tony, he said, oh, he's been a bit crook.
0: Yeah.
2: Been sick.
0: Yeah.
2: And I said, oh, that's a bit sad. He's been a bit crook. If you get sick, why not? You just said you're a bit unwell on Monday morning. Mm-hmm. Why not, Jay, help you out?
0: I lost my voice.
2: Did Jay help you out?
0: Yeah, Jay was here. He does Monday, Tuesday, Wednesday with me, puts the program together. He's fantastic, a great assistant.
2: If you could, you're saying you lost your voice on Monday morning.
0: Yeah.
2: Could Jay help you, like, step in and help you out?
0: I'm sure he coulda, woulda, shoulda. The other thing that Jay and I were talking about is, God forbid, if I had a heart attack, because I said to him, you'll love this. I said to him, if I have a heart attack, if something happened and I fall down at 2 o'clock in the morning, what happens? How do you save me? And he shrugged his shoulders. He said, I don't know. Never thought about it.
2: Call an ambulance.
0: That was, yeah, well.
2: Call an ambulance.
0: So then I'm over here on the floor and I'm lying on the carpet. And I'm, flopping my arms around, not being able to breathe. Then what happens?
2: He could ring the ambulance for you.
0: Yeah. So meanwhile, what happens to the program? We'd have to just go straight to Sydney.
2: Well, if anyone who's on the radio.
0: Yeah.
2: If you said fell over sick on the ground.
0: Yeah.
2: What will happen if you can't say you couldn't get Phil over in Sydney to take over?
0: You know, I don't know all that. I'm not worried about that at this stage. I'm worried about whether I'm going to die. That would be my first consideration, and whether or not Jay and or this time of the week, young Ethan, is he going to give me the mouth to mouth?
2: I reckon Jay and. Or who answers the phones?
0: Yeah, are they going to be able to pump the energy into my chest that's going to be needed for me to survive, Nathan? I want you to think about that. And if you haven't done the course, you could do the course and be on standby. When you think about it, I don't want to make light of this. When you think about it, if you're in a position, a loved one in your house, in your home, somebody where you are, would you be in a position to help that person in terms of first aid? Great question. 133693. I've done the course a couple of times. It's pretty intensive. You've got to be on your, you know, you've got to be aware of exactly what you have to do, when you have to do it, and how you have to do it. And you've got a very limited window of opportunity to save that person's life. Would you know how to do it? 133693. Margaret, Lower Templestowe, good morning.
3: Good morning, Tony. I've been away for a couple of weeks, so I hadn't heard you at all, but I've come back with a cold, and I noticed on the Nightline 3RW people complaining about you, so yeah. I was busy defending you because I didn't like what some of them were saying.
0: Which program was this?
3: Facebook, there's a 3RW Nightline.
0: Oh, is there? Oh, I love the book face.
3: Yeah, so I've been defending what people have been saying about you because I think you're great and you give people a go.
0: Oh, yeah, and everybody's going to have a view. I mean, there's people that are just, you know, born nasty and they write a whole lot of crap. It makes no difference to anything. It presumably gets it out of their systems. And here's the thing, Marg, I just don't care anymore.
3: Oh, well, that's good, but I wanted to say to you that my family have given me money for Christmas, birthday, Mother's Day, and I've saved it up and I've bought an LG television, and I'm in my 53-year-old son's old bedroom, and I've got Minnie's bed, and I've got the television on the wall, and I've got a Mitsubishi split system, and I'm comfortable.
0: Oh, aren't you just lucky? And how good's that beautiful blue big screen TV, Marg?
3: It's fabulous.
0: Isn't it gorgeous?
3: Yeah, so I've got a big one in the lounge room too, but it's so comfortable in that small room and it doesn't cost a lot of money to heat.
0: Which keeps you nice and comfortable. Have you got special speakers for the TV in the bedroom? Or just using
3: No, nothing, just from the screen? The television's just good enough.
0: Yeah, and so you've got a good sound system out of the screen.
3: Well, it's an LG, so it's a good television.
0: Yeah, it is.
3: But I'm in my bed in my bedroom now talking to you.
0: Well, you sound loud and clear.
3: That's good.
0: Where had you been for a
3: while? I came home with a blocked ear. I had water got in my ear.
0: Where did you go, Mo?
3: Pardon?
0: Where did you go for the year break? Where were you?
3: Went to Port Stephens, Newcastle, Hunter Valley, Port Macquarie, Yeah, and for a couple of weeks I came back, but the first week I got some water in my ear and I couldn't hear out of it properly, so I went to the doctor's tonight, actually, and he got it all out with water, quite a few goes of water, and got rid of it.
0: How did they do that?
3: He had this squirter thing, he filled it up, and I had to hold this metal container below my ear for where the water ran into.
0: Yeah.
3: And he probably gave it five or six goes, but he got rid of it.
0: Well done.
3: I can hear properly now.
0: Well done. That knocks you out. How beautiful is that Hunter Valley? How long since you'd been there?
3: Well, I had been there, I know, Macquarie, Port Macquarie and Port Stephens. I've been to both those places before. But I went again with the Shanassys who run tours.
0: Yep.
3: They pick you up from home and take you to the airport and flew to Newcastle and then went to Port Stephens and then came back to Port Macquarie and back to Newcastle and flew back home.
0: Well done.
3: Friday night.
0: And a lovely trip.
3: It was, yeah, very nice. Yeah, lovely.
0: Margaret, thank you for ringing through and being part of the program.
3: That's all right. Thanks, Tony, for all you do.
0: No, that's very kind of you to say. G'day, Tony Mac. Just wanted to say, yeah, two nights. You're not there. Life is totally different listening to the host the other side. Well, it is. Everybody's different. I mean, I get it. But that's very kind of you to say. Great to have you back. Hope you won't have any more days off. Well, who knows what may happen in the future. Sandra, John, Helen, Craig, Justin, good morning to you. You're next.
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4: Tell you what I did watch for my sins when I was lying on my deathbed. Probably a bit extreme, but you know what I'm saying. When feeling a bit down, a bit dull, a bit miserable about the world and not being able to speak. I thought, what I'll do, I'll tune in to Sky News. Now, if you really ever want to feel poorly about yourself, spend 2.5 hours on a regular basis watching that. Oh, gee. Sandra, Swan Hill, morning.
5: Morning. I've just turned the radio on, and then I heard your voice, and I thought, oh, I'm just ringing to say welcome back. We missed you, blah, blah, blah.
4: Thanks, Sandra. That's very kind.
5: And so by listening, I have got a couple of things I can talk about.
4: Please.
5: Firstly, Philip, who was on, was lovely. He was so nice. He's different to you, but he was really, really nice.
4: He's a wonderful broadcaster, been doing it for a long time, and he understands
5: exactly
4: how it
5: works. Well, he was very kind and compassionate, and, yeah, I liked him anyway. Secondly, go and buy yourself one of those damn wrist watches that you can tune in. If you fall over, it'll automatically ring the three people you choose.
4: Oh, that's a good point. Excellent. So you get one of those Apple watches.
5: Yeah. Yeah.
4: So I would I'd have to do a bit of double wristing.
5: Well, just wear the damn thing when you think you're in danger. Wear it when you stop being a damn drama queen. Where have you gone?
4: Don't make me cough. A drama queen.
5: And yeah, all right.
4: That's
5: and
4: funny.
5: Another.
4: What you're saying? I've got my one of my watches on my left arm now, right?
5: Mm-hmm.
4: So you're saying I should wear an Apple Watch or one of those other watches on my right hand and double wrist.
5: Yeah. And Tony, the other day, I was listening to. I had the iPad and there were some songs on. And I've, like, when I die, I'm going to be carried out. I'm Nutbush. And so I wrote down this note, and I thought I'll put that in with the songs for the funeral. And it was, please don't forget me when I'm gone. Anyway, I left the piece of paper on the bench just out here in the kitchen. I went up to the bedroom. My husband was outside. When he walked in, he thought it was a note for him, and he read it, and he thought, shit, where is she? Oh, so am I allowed to say that?
4: Yeah, you can.
5: Is she? He didn't know whether I'd written this note. He didn't know what I'd written it for.
4: Oh.
5: So it was, please don't forget me when I'm gone.
4: Please don't forget me when I'm gone. Sandra, you sound bright and happy, and it's always good to talk to you. Thank you for being part of the program. We will do this when we come back. Plenty of time for your calls. For those that are waiting, I promise we'll get to the other side. We've got news not far away, so I don't want to squeeze you in. John, Helen, Craig, lots of texts as well. Look at these texts. I'll get to them in just a moment as well. Thank you for sending them through. 0477 693 693.
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7: The Leader of the Opposition, Jess Wilson. 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
11: 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We're all critics in many, many ways, and no monument has ever been built to a critic, but we are all critics. 133-693, it is Australia Overnight. 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
12: Hello, I'm Gabrielle Hodson. The Albanese government will introduce its tax changes into federal parliament in coming hours. It'll reduce the capital gains tax discount and limit negative gearing concessions to newly built homes. The changes will also include a $250 tax offset and an instant $1,000 deduction on work expenses. Business leaders are lobbying for changes before those tax changes are introduced. Police in the Bundaberg area are interviewing a 36-year-old man accused of fatally bashing a 78-year-old pedestrian. The attack happened in North Isis, where a silver sedan stopped and the driver allegedly punched the man before hitting him with a metal pole. He died at the scene. Police say it happened about 2 hours after a crash on the Bruce Highway, where a car fitting the same description was involved in a collision and then deliberately reversed into a Tesla. It's understood the same Subaru is linked to two other attacks in Childers on men in their 60s. Both of them have been taken to hospital. Triple murderer Erin Patterson's court appeal date has been set for August. She's trying to overturn her convictions, claiming a miscarriage of justice during her trial in the Gippsland town of Morwell. The DPP has also appealed against her sentence, arguing a non-parole period of 33 years is adequate. WA's opposition spokesperson for defence wants more detail on the Cook government's plan for a defence manufacturing hub. The WA government has revealed the concept for a facility capable of building hardware such as missile components, vehicles and surveillance equipment. A location hasn't been locked in, but Collie in the southwest has been touted as an ideal place. Libby Metam says the plans are not clear.
4: There are many questions that the government need to answer in terms of what consultation has taken place, what discussions are there, you know, in terms of the industrial estate and that engagement with the Collie community.
12: The Financial Review has revealed its latest rich list. WA's Gina Reinhart is way out in front and is worth $39 billion. Sydney's high-rise Harry Trigboff is next with $32 billion. Queensland researchers have developed a blood monitoring technology they believe could replace tumour biopsies. The UQ-led study is seeking an alternative to current small cell lung cancer screening methods. Associate Professor Arutha Kulsinger says the early signs are positive.
10: What we're trying to do is to be able to measure those tumour markers, not by sampling the tumour directly, but in a non-invasive way, such as a simple blood test.
12: Finance and the Aussie dollar is buying 71.3 US cents. The Dow Jones is up 229 points and the Nasdaq's down 27.
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12: New South Wales has won an epic NRL State of Origin series opener. Andrew Lucas is in Sydney.
13: New South Wales has pulled off the biggest comeback in Origin history, beating Queensland 22-20 to take a 1-0 series lead at Accor Stadium. The Maroons surged to a 20-0 lead after just 20 minutes, but tensions exploded in the 57th minute as Kalen Ponga was sent off for a high shot on Tolu Kola. The Blues then stormed home in front of almost 80,000 fans with James Tedesco crossing for the match winner in the 78th minute. Andrew Lucas at Accor Stadium.
12: Day four of the French Open wraps up in a few hours and women's third seed Iga Swiatek has beaten Czech Sara Bajlik 6-2, 6-3 to advance to the third round. Tanasi Kokkinakis has lost his first set to Spain's Pablo Carreño. That's the latest news and sport.
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3: Around the country, Sydney showers heading for 22 degrees, and there's a severe weather warning for heavy rain in parts of the Hunter and Northern Tablelands. Melbourne, partly cloudy, 17. Brisbane, rain with possible storms, 21 degrees. Perth, showers easing, 21, and strong wind warnings for Bunbury, the Leeward Coast, Albany and Esperance. Adelaide, cloudy, a top of 18. Canberra, partly cloudy day, heading for 20. Hobart, showers easing, 18. And in Darwin, sunny, 31.
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11: It's an interesting conversation. I made mention, spent a little bit of time watching Sky News just to see how it unfolds, or reminding myself, I guess, of how it unfolds. There's a text here that says, right v left, Tony Mac. We've had that conversation many times. Sky News is, by definition, very right. The only issue that I really have with the extreme left and or the extreme right is that it invalidates the idea of having a heightened understanding of the other side of the argument. And that goes for both sides of politics, all sides of politics. The real strength in any discussion is having some understanding of the other side, if you like, or the middle ground, because that's where these things are won and lost. Simple as that. But it's a great text, and I thank you for that. Look at all these other great texts. Thank goodness you're back. Phil, maybe just a two, he's a great operator. I point that out, and I don't want to talk about other presenters on this network, but there are wonderful people. Tony, your second caller was the one who admitted telling Phil tuning out. I respected him. Not knocking Phil, but only Simon is in your absence is the one. I'll say that again. But only Simon in your absence can do as I'm scrambled with Sydney broadcast. And it goes on, Jen. That's very kind of you. Thanks. G'day, Tone. Lovely, reassuring to hear callers expressing as much. Two nights. It just wasn't the same without you, Tony and Warrnambool. I appreciate that. By the way, studio cameras, says Danny. If they were back on, I'm thinking that many would call. If you fell down, had a heart attack, God forbid, I'm thinking zero phone calls, 000 phone calls will be made from devoted listeners around Australia. Oh, gee, I hope that's not the case. I mean, I'd be grateful, I guess, but let's hope it doesn't happen. And be very careful for what you wish. John in WA, morning.
5: Yes, g'day, Tony.
11: Johnny.
5: I'd just like to share with all your listeners that Kay and I celebrating our 65th wedding anniversary.
11: Oh, John and Kay, many happy returns. 65 years together.
5: It's been wonderful. She's been such a confident, reliable, and first-class partner.
11: John, that's wonderful. What year did you get married? So that's got to go back. I'm just trying to do the
5: math.
11: 1961. And did you meet in Western Australia, John?
5: Yes, in Kalgoorlie.
11: Both from Kalgoorlie.
5: I'm married in Maritana Street.
11: And you both grew up in Kal?
5: No. My wife did, but I'm a Fremantle boy and a Docker supporter.
11: Of course. Well, you'd be pleased with how they're going this year, Johnny.
5: I sold newspapers on Fremantle Harbour, and I had the arse out of my pants, but I'm now living in a $3 million apartment.
11: Well, there you go, John. Congratulations to you, and congratulations. I mean, I bet there's been some tough times in 65 years, John.
5: We had a rocky road. I spent 20 years in the service of our country. I was a soldier, but she was an excellent wife that stayed home with the kids and looked after them. She's a wonderful woman.
11: John, did you serve overseas? You would have been, well, you would have been
5: I went to Vietnam.
11: Oh, you were in Vietnam.
5: Yes. And I love this country, but I don't love the government we've got.
11: At the moment?
5: At the moment.
11: You're talking about the federal government, of course.
5: I am.
11: What's the one thing that perhaps annoys the most, John?
5: That most annoys me the most? I think Albanese wants to be king of a castle.
11: Huh.
5: And that's not in my book. I want somebody that's going to look after us and help us out. I'm heading for my 86th birthday. My wife's 84. And we had two wonderful children. My son served in the military. And I just feel for this country.
11: I can hear the genuine concern in your voice, John.
5: Tony, tell these people to wake up and do something about it.
11: It's a good point. I think there's a lot of people listening right now, John, that understand what you're saying and would definitely agree.
5: Thank you, Tony.
11: Many happy returns to you. What's your wife's first name?
5: Carrie.
11: Will you pass on our very, very best to her? I hope she's listening. And John, celebrate. How will you celebrate in today? Will you go out together, or have you got family coming around?
5: No. I put on dinner. I cooked filet mignon.
11: Oh.
5: Bit of a hobby shift. I cook filet mignon with baby potatoes, Brussels sprouts, and a nice creamy gravy. And we had a bottle of bubbly rosé.
11: Oh, yum.
5: And I'm afraid she's out for it at the moment.
11: As she would be. Might have been the rosé. John, again, congratulations, 65 years together, and thank you for everything you've done over many, many years, John.
5: Well, I love this country.
11: Yeah.
5: I just hope some of these other people would wake up and do something about it.
11: Good to talk to you, John, and thank you for being part of the program. Wow, what a lovely call. John's in WA, 65 years together. Helen in Greensboro, good morning.
6: Good morning, Tony. Today I will ask you, how are you?
11: Please. Feeling a lot better than I did a couple of days ago, Helen. Still sitting around about 80, 85%. So still not 100, but, you know,
6: a couple of days I'll be okay. I generally don't ask you how you are, but today I will.
11: Thank you.
6: Can I say a few things? One, with what John was saying, tell me, there are no political parties. The Liberal Party, the Coalition, have slowly destroying themselves.
11: Yeah, that's the issue.
6: So there isn't, and there's only Pauline Hanson and her party. So, I mean, you're stuck with choices of what you go with, but I'm not talking about politics. That's, everybody can decide for themselves.
11: Sure.
6: What they need to
11: That's a pretty good observation all the same, Helen.
6: Well, I was just saying, the coalition are destroying themselves. And if you told me who the opposition leader is, I'd forget his name.
11: Yeah, Angus Taylor. So that's a very good point. It's about, you wonder, Sir Robert Menzies, who founded the Liberal Party, would be turning in the grave, I should imagine.
6: Definitely. You look at, John Howard, Andrew Peacock. If we're going back, I mean, even Jeff Kennett for the Victorians.
11: Very much.
6: They were different leaders. So that's what I'm trying to say. John had a very good, valid point. You have to decide who you're going to go with. But tell me who. So you either do a donkey vote or don't. I mean, you can't not vote. But I didn't ring about that. I wanted to say the difference of the New South Wales, he was a lovely young man. He's not young, obviously, if he's been around that long. But when he didn't put mark of stall on and he didn't know how to stay stall, it was just...
11: Really?
6: So, he didn't put mark. He didn't put mark on. Who doesn't put mark on?
11: That's very, very funny.
6: And he couldn't say mark of stall. They didn't put him on the first night, so Mark rang up the second night and he got on, but he only got on for just a very brief time. And they have their own listeners and probably they're catering to who rings up their program. So that was the difference of the two that made me laugh, the not putting Mark on. I didn't ring up because he had a different style. And I won't criticise him, but I think you get used to it. And I think all of us have got used to if the main commentator isn't on, they do put Simon on.
11: Yeah.
6: So everybody gets used to Simon. If somebody's sick, they put Simon on.
11: They
6: so
11: do.
6: Obviously now, for monetary reasons, they're not doing that. But they're owning the program, so they decide what they want to do. Can I also say, my husband, I had to do CPR on my husband because you were talking about CPR.
11: Yeah, we were, yeah.
6: It is not that easy to do.
11: It's not.
6: Because I rang up 000 and I knew how to do CPR, but at that instance, you tend to freeze and you're wondering whether you're doing the right thing. Because when I was doing CPR on my husband, I cracked his ribs.
11: Which is not unusual, Helen.
6: Yeah, I know. That's what they said to me. It's not unusual. The fire brigade arrived at my home and then the ambulance arrived. I did CPR. They did CPR. Unfortunately, my husband passed away. He didn't survive it. So I just wanted to say, God forbid that you're in that situation. It's very difficult to know what to do because you freeze at that instance. But sorry,
11: No, it's a very good point, and I take that on board. I've done two training sessions, both with this network who did it, and I did it in Perth. So the last time I did it was probably now three and a half years ago, not long before I came back to Melbourne. And it is pretty intensive. I mean, it was an all-day training session, A, to learn how to do it, what are the consequences, what are the things you can do, help support, how do you use the equipment to resuscitate somebody in an extreme situation. It was really valuable, but it's almost something you need to do once, maybe even twice a year, so that you thoroughly you can converse with it in the event that you are confronted by that. Something happened to young Ethan here the other side of the glass. It's 3 o'clock in the morning, and for whatever reason, he starts to fall down and loses his breath and stops breathing. Would I know what to do? probably enough just to be able to keep him going until emergency services arrived. But you're right. You've got to have your wits about you, Helen, don't you?
6: I think it is. And because I did CPR, because I did, my father passed away, gosh, I'm going morbid. My father had a massive heart attack and, I did CPR on him. He passed away as well. So I must be doing something wrong.
11: Oh, gee, you've had a bad trot, Helen.
6: I know. And, that traumatised me, first of all, because I felt guilty because I didn't know how to do CPR. And I was only 40. I wasn't even 40 at the time. I was 39. And I had to do CPR on my father, and I didn't know how to do CPR. Then the guilt sets in for many, many years, because if you don't know what to do. And at that time, by the time the ambulance arrived, like, my father had already passed away. But with my husband, the ambulance, the fire brigade was almost there, you know, 5 or so minutes after I rang the emergency number, and the ambulance wasn't far behind. So I was very, not fortunate, but my husband was already in a coma. But with my father, I didn't know how to do CPR. So, but you don't know, because you're not doing CPR. You're not doing it on a regular basis.
11: Of course
6: you will
11: not
6: do it. And, you know, I did it, but that was it.
11: It's not easy to do, Helen. It's always good to talk to you. Thank you. 133-693 is our telephone number. I'll get to those texts. One in particular, ending as 749. Interesting observation. We'll find that next. It is Australia Overnight.
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11: There is plenty of text line coming through, and mostly joyful. Some others are just still brutally nasty because presumably they have nothing that they think they can cover off. One in particular says, the program with the great Phil O'Neill, what he delivered was far better than the dribble that you provide. And comparing it is a disgrace. Phil cares about the quality of his, and as you say here, the quality of his coolers. His coolers, he drink coolers of his callers, I think you mean. And what goes to unlock the dribble that comes out of your mouth? Now, what's interesting about that is you don't sign off on it. And so why would you not at least put your name there? Or are you just sitting behind the keyboard? As many people know, I'm a keyboard warrior. I'll tell this McManus. I'll tell Australia overnight what I think. Then I'll go back to watching the Sky News. 1-1-3-3-6-9-3. Craig, hello. Good morning.
2: Hello, Tony. You have to have very thick skin to be in radio.
11: You do. You've got to have very thick skin. There are people who are just, for whatever reason, their default position is nasty. You know, it's always been the case. It's just I feel sorry for them because they've got nothing better in life except to be brutally nasty. That's what works for them.
2: People have very different tastes. Yeah. It's always been the case.
11: It's always been the case.
2: And I get passionate about it, that's for sure. But I suppose I'll look at it this way. If people aren't getting passionate about it, then you're doing something wrong. I suppose it's better getting texts like that than getting no texts at all.
11: Exactly right. What's happening in your world, Craig?
2: Just a few points. I sent through that text about radio ratings earlier. I found that very interesting, your answer. But just secondly, what you were talking about, TV and what they provide outside of basically broadcasting sport, especially on free-to-air. And to me, for years, it's just been the oversaturation of news programs. Like, you look at a schedule tomorrow, for instance, here in Adelaide, and you like one of the commercial networks, not saying which one, but, you know, you wake up at 5 o'clock, you get early morning news, and then you get a 3.5 hour news / morning program, which is mostly news.
11: Yeah.
2: And then another 3 hours of news and entertainment program, and then more news, another separate news block just before lunchtime, and then you go into the afternoon, guess what? You get another hour of news, and then at night you get another hour of news along with a current affair program, and then late night news as well. It's just, it's so over the top, and maybe there's a market for that at the moment, but there's definitely not going to be a market for that in the future, especially with how younger people get their news.
11: Yeah.
2: And it just seems to me that there's not enough new ideas in television. And I think a lot of networks have just become very comfortable with delivering the same sort of news, delivered in the same sort of way, on repeat, all day for that 12-hour period, and there's just no creativity anymore.
11: Yeah. And the other thing that occurred to me as I pondered this in the last 48 hours, Craig, is the idea of producing a program that in its heart is about division. So if you look at something like The Farmer Wants a Wife, or what's the other one people rave about? MAFS, what do they call that? Married at First Sight.
2: Yep.
11: I mean, that's all about division, division, division. How nasty can we make this? How full of conflict can we make this to so that, you know, the brain dead are somehow engaged by it? And that,
2: right.
11: I don't know that that's helpful to community. I mean, you look at the division that even Bookface provides, it's about just really brutal nastiness quite often.
2: Yeah, it's definitely a,
11: it's a cesspit,
2: facing
11: right?
2: A very different era at the moment. And
11: yeah.
2: There's a lot of things they're going to have to figure out, especially with where they broadcast into rural areas and, there's a lot of talk about that recently and what licenses are going to run up. And even if you listen to a lot of, like, you know, I travel a bit. You listen to a lot of country radio. That's been very saturated over the last couple of months. A lot of city programs have, like, gone into country markets, which is all well and good, especially if it's like an overnight program like this. But when your whole radio station becomes for basically city shows, it's going to rub a lot of country people a long way. No matter how good of an announcer you are, you know, country people a lot of the time want to hear local people. And it's going to be very interesting to see how TV and radio goes with navigating the next couple of years with all the things that are going to happen and all the new challenges they're going to face.
4: I think when I first joined 3BA in Ballarat, 1980, and 3BA in Ballarat had full-time breakfast announcer, full-time morning announcer, Gary West. I was doing the afternoon program for years. Somebody else came on at 3 through until 6. Somebody else did 6 through until 9. Somebody else did 9 till midnight. Then somebody did all night. Now, those in provincial and country radio, it just doesn't happen. We had if we had an announcers meeting, there would be 10 people, 10 announcers at a radio station like Ballarat. Country and provincial radio, that doesn't happen anymore.
2: No, you're lucky to have two.
4: Yeah, lucky you might have a breakfast program if you're lucky and maybe a late afternoon program if you're lucky around Australia. Yeah. The rest of it's all networked. That's the reality of the businesses these days, sadly.
2: Yeah, and if anything, you know, rural... There's a lot of people that, and a lot of them are switching to FM signals as well, which is all well and good. But when you're in a remote area, you really need that AM signal to keep you connected. And I know AM hardware and all that is a lot more expensive to run. I get the logistics around that, but it's going to be very interesting. I think a lot of people in the country are going to be feeling really left out when it comes to trying to stay connected, because there's a lot of people who do live out in the country who, you know, they don't stream stuff. The internet's usually quite poor. They don't, you know, they don't do what a lot of city folks do. And it's going to be very interesting to see how that all unfolds over the next couple of years.
4: Good comments, Craig. Thank you for that. Steve's in Melton. Morning, Steve.
10: Morning. How are you going?
4: Sensational. Thank you.
10: Feeling better?
4: On a scale of 1 to 10, hovering around an 8, I reckon. Not quite there at 9.5, but still, you know, feeling a lot better than I did 2 days ago.
10: That's good.
4: At least
10: you were talking about CPR.
4: Yeah, we were. How important that is.
10: Yes. Well, I used to belong to the CFA, so I've done plenty of first aid courses. And I've used it a few times out in the field. One of the biggest things with CPR is to get the rhythm going. So you get a song that does anything over 100 beats per minute.
4: Yep.
10: And you sing that song to yourself while you're doing CPR.
4: Staying alive.
10: Well, that's one. My favourite is Another One Bites the Dust.
4: Oh, of course, yes.
10: Just from Queen. It's a bit ironic.
4: Yeah.
10: It's being that way you're doing CPR, but yeah.
4: And you've really got to put a fair bit of, you know, it can be exhausting. If you're doing it correctly, it's quite tiring.
10: When I was doing mine, because we were doing it for the emergency service, we had to learn to do a marathon CPR.
4: Mm.
10: So part of our testing was we had to do 10 minutes of CPR. It doesn't sound very long, but try doing that, all the compressions, breathing, everything, for 10 minutes straight.
4: And the concentration and just the alarming situation in which you find yourself in.
10: Well, it's your adrenaline that's going. That's why the song is really important, because otherwise you could lose concentration and you lose your rhythm.
4: Yeah.
10: And... always put your best way to do it is space your fingers out between the that groove just below the Adam's apple or the throat, and the one just underneath the ribs, and measure in between, which is roughly where you have to push.
4: Start to press. And sometimes you can imagine, well, it's hard to imagine, but I suppose there would be situations where if you've rung, if the emergency service has been called, you could be doing that for 20 minutes, maybe even longer. I mean, that requires an enormous amount of concentration and energy in a very difficult circumstance.
10: The longest I've ever done a CPR is 25 minutes.
4: Wow, you'd be tired.
10: I was exhausted.
4: Yeah.
10: And that was in between throwing up as well.
4: Yeah, well done you, Steve. Was that just because you were called upon to do it? What do you do in life?
10: Me? I don't do anything now. I've got stage 5 kidney failure, so I'm on dialysis 3 days a week. And I've also got severe heart failure as well. My heart only works at 35% and my kidneys are at 9%.
4: How do you keep focused on the challenges ahead?
10: Well, I've had this for many years, so it was never a matter of if I was going to go on dialysis. It was just a matter of when. So I've gone through the last 10 years knowing this and just preparing myself. And now it's here. It is hard. Don't get me wrong. It is hard. And I know what the outcome is going to be. But, yeah, you just have to keep going.
4: And enjoy. You get philosophical to the point, but you know where you've just got to make the most of every single moment.
10: Well, that's right.
4: Yeah.
10: If you want to do something, you do it.
4: Steve, keep in touch with the programs. Great to talk to you.
10: Thank you.
4: See you, mate. Bye. There, by the grace of God, 133693. It is Australia Overnight. Mary, Sam, Justin, all on the list for Australia Overnight. Good morning.
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4: French Open is really capturing the imagination. There is no finer in Australia, in the world. Craig Gabriel, good morning.
5: Hey, Tony, good to be with you. Look, I wish I had some good news to give you right off the bat, but unfortunately, Thanasi Kokkinakis was playing a tremendous match against Pablo Carreño Busta, and unfortunately, Thanasi has just retired from the match. It was one set all. Busta was up one love in the third set when Thanasi started to get a fair amount of treatment on his very troublesome right shoulder, and he went back out. Thought about trying again, but then packed up his bag, and he's just left the court. Probably this has all happened in the last 4 or 5 minutes.
4: He's a right-handed.
5: Yeah, look, he is. It's just he has been through hell and high water with his body over the years, and this is just yet another setback. Last year, he had surgery on his right shoulder. It was Dr. Greg Hoy in Melbourne who performed this incredible surgery where he extracted the Achilles tendon from a man that had passed away and inserted that into Thanasi's shoulder. It's taken him about 18 months to recover and come back, and he played a tremendous first round, absolutely superb stuff. It was a grueling match, and that probably didn't help his cause today, but he was still playing pretty well. And then it just got too much, and had treatment during the match, and unfortunately he's just had to retire.
4: Craig, I tell you what I loved, saw it in the news last night, the wonderful presentation coming out onto the court and those costumes. I mean, it's just magical. I love it.
5: What the heck does Naomi Osaka think she's doing with what she was wearing? For goodness sake, this is not the Met Gala.
4: Well, it looks like it, I know.
5: Oh, seriously. I mean, you know, for somebody who keeps on saying she doesn't want attention, she certainly has the wrong attitude about getting it. And, you know, at the Australian Open, she came out with this stupid outfit. And I keep on saying it looks like she was trying to ward off mosquitoes at what she wore in Melbourne. And then this black lace type long dress, which she removed when she was going to play, and then produces gold sparkly thing that looked like a whole lot of large sequins on it. Seriously? I mean, come on. I'd like to see her try and get away with it at Wimbledon.
4: That would be the real test, presumably, at Wimbledon, whether or not they would even allow it. However, having said that, you and I have spoken before, whose name just escapes me as I go to tell you this, who for years designed a lot of tennis costumes for players.
5: Ted Tindling.
4: Ted Tindling. I wonder how Ted would feel about that.
5: I knew Ted very, very well.
4: Yeah.
5: And, look, to some degree, he would have thought it's very innovative.
4: Yeah.
5: But at the same time, I think there were some aspects of Ted that was very traditional. I'm not sure if he would have totally agreed with it, but at the same time, he would have been fascinated by it.
4: Would have been. Have we got anything to look forward to in the next day and a half?
5: Well, we've got an Australian on at the moment, and that's James Duckworth. And he's playing this teenager, 19-year-old from Spain named Rafael Jordan, who is phenomenal. He is an amazing young player, and he's a tremendous young man as a personality, as a person. Jordan won the first set 6-1, and Duckworth is at 6-5 in the second set. Jordan with a point to make it 6-6. Alex Dimonor was supposed to play today, but he got the benefit of a walkover. This was announced yesterday because his opponent, Alexander Bloks, a 21-year-old from Belgium, another very good prospect, sprained his right ankle. So that's given Alex de Minaur a walkover into the third round. And let me just see, this is an interesting one. The Australian Open champion, Elena Rybakina, has been in all sorts of trouble in her match, and she's now in the final set at 6-6.
4: Wow. Watch this space. It's always great to talk to you, Craig. Thank you. We'll do it again tomorrow.
5: Okay.
4: The wonderful Craig Gabriel, French Open. In Melbourne right now, 12 degrees on the way to 16 degrees for your Thursday. Those in WA, hello, 17 degrees. You're coming up to midnight there. But for your brand new day, top of 21 with showers easing. In Adelaide, 14 degrees, top of 18 for Thursday, where you are, wherever you are, right across Australia and the Ace Radio Network. Come and join me the other side, 133693. Maggie, Mary, Sam, and Justin. It's all part of Australia Overnight.
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4: Maggie May, we'll come to you in just a moment. Speaking of the middle ground, the Labor Albanese government have a mandate, 94 seats. They can do what they want without considering middle ground. If you oppose the GST negative gearing, you are seen as opposing 250 income tax cuts and 1,000 deduction. Should be separate considerations, Rob. Thank you. It's a long one. Don't want to get bogged down in all that detail, but thank you anyway. Good morning, Tony Mack. I'm late to the party. Was actually reluctant to turn on. Thank goodness you are back. Very kind of you. Chrissy from Epping. The other one that we got there was from Brent Good on you, Brent. Feel free to send me an email. It's a bit more interesting than a text, which you can do overnights at 3aw.com.au. Overnights at 3aw.com.au. Maggie May, good morning.
1: Good morning, Tony. Now, given your imminent retirement, I have three questions to which I'd like a frank reply.
4: Well, the first one, where did you get the notion of imminent retirement?
1: Well, you've already hinted at that already on there, have you not?
4: No, I have not.
1: I rather suspect you have.
4: Well, I'm here and I'm pretty clear that I've not mentioned that word at all.
1: No, well, I suspect, you know, that it's, not too far off. Anyway,
4: Well, we never know when our time is up, Maggie, do we? None of us.
1: No. In life, on station, and so on and so forth. I have three questions.
4: Yeah.
1: Number one. Is your station already using AI? I suspect so.
4: Yes. Yes would be the answer. Yep.
1: Yep. And number two, I move support, which I suspect to have overnight, mid-dawns, nation.

0: I rather suspect maybe with I'm pretty well clueless, but I rather suspect somehow that's similar to AI nowadays.
1: You might be right. I think the theory was that everybody, remember somebody saying to this to me in the early 80s, everybody who works in radio is a programmer. Uh-huh. Everybody who works in radio is a program director. Everybody has a view. And I thought, gee, that's pretty right. Everybody thinks they can do it better.
0: Yeah, I get that. Mm. But I could go on along.
1: What was the other question you had, Maggie?
0: I don't know. Well, overnights, mid-dawns become nationwide, where do you suspect the base will be, out of Melbourne or Sydney or elsewhere?
1: Well, I have no idea. I've not even given it any consideration, Maggie. I'm not even too sure it's on the agenda. Do you know something I don't know?
0: No, I rather think it is on the agenda, just a simple little mind of mine.
1: Well, we need to talk, Maggie. Who are you in touch with? Thank you. Mary. Oh, Mary. Nary Warren, good morning.
2: Morning, Tony. Tony, first of all, I'd like to say that the guy that criticised your grandchild on the radio...
1: It was not very nice, Mary, was it?
2: You can go and jump in the lake.
1: Yeah, thank you.
2: Number two... My condolences to the Danaher family.
1: Yes,
2: and
1: very
2: rest
1: much.
2: In peace, and rest in peace, Neil. And now, can you please answer my question?
1: Please.
2: What country does the word valet come from, and why not use rest in peace, which sounds much better?
1: Okay, very good question. That is
2: because
1: a Mary.
2: I'm sick of cookies, I'm sick of candies, and I'm sick of words that we don't even use in our country.
1: That's a Mary. What a wonderful observation. I tell you what we'll do. We will do some research. That's wonderful. We'll do some research and find out the origin of the expression valet and why and the context in which it is used.
2: Thank you.
1: Well done, Mary. Thank you. Keep listening. We'll see if we can get some detail on that very shortly. Wherever you are around Australia, if anybody knows the origins of that word, V-A-L-E, V-A-L-E, anybody knows, 133693.
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5: What a great question, the origin of the word valet. So V-A-L-E, originated Latin. Exact root and meaning depend on how it is used today. So as an English noun meaning valley, V-A-L-L-E-Y, traces back to Old French and the Latin word valis, V-A-L-L-I-S, meaning the tract of a riverland between hills. Comes directly from the Latin verb valare, meaning to be well or strong. In ancient Rome, it was used as a standby goodbye, similar to travel safe. Today, word most famously used, non-religious alternative to RIP, rest in peace, to mark the passing of someone. And the usage, this is the interesting part, according to the Australian Writers' Centre, the usage is deeply embedded in Australian. Valet developed medieval England and France as a topographical name for families who lived in or near a valley. There you go. Interesting. What a great question. Love those sorts of questions on the program. Wherever you are, right across Australia, come and join me the other side, 133-693. We love listening to Maggie. She is wonderful. Thank you, Sue. 133-693. It is Australia Overnight. I'm Tony McManus. Good morning.
3: 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When you're ready to sell your home, call Ian Reed Vendor Advocates first. 3AW.
6: Good morning, I'm Gabrielle Hodson. The federal government has welcomed the drop in inflation, but concedes there's more work to do. Consumer prices grew 4.2% over the year to April, which is down on the March data. Halving the fuel excise to help bring down the cost of petrol and diesel mainly contributed. Treasurer Jim Chalmers has told Parliament inflation is lower in Australia than in many other countries.
7: Now, our inflation came down in April in Australia, while it went up in April in the US and Canada and the Euro area. But we know, Mr. Speaker, that people are still under pressure. And that's why our budget strategy is so responsible and so important.
6: A 78-year-old pedestrian has been fatally attacked in a rampage allegedly involving one driver in four separate incidents in the space of 1 hour. Queensland police say the victim was walking on Whitebridge Road, North Isis, when punched to the head and then struck with a metal pole. The man died at the scene. 15 minutes later, it's alleged the driver stopped in Childers, assaulting a 66-year-old pedestrian. He's now in Bundaberg Hospital with neck injuries. Members of the public were able to restrain the 36-year-old Subaru driver. Earlier, a car matching the same description is also alleged to have reversed into a Tesla on the Bruce Highway, and in Childers also reversing into another driver who'd got out to inspect damage after a crash. Almost 30 firefighters have spent more than an hour trying to bring a Brunswick blaze under control in Melbourne's north. The single-storey bicycle shop was reported on fire in Prentice Street just before 10. Ladder platform appliances were brought in. The cause is not yet known, but the building has significant damage. Severe storms are forecast for southeast Queensland today, while dangerous swells have impacted the region's coastline for several days. Bureau of Meteorology spokesperson Daniel Hayes says a hazard surf warning remains in place.
8: That is ongoing. At this stage, we may see some further hazardous surf generated by the new low pressure system. It's likely to develop off the New South Wales coast as well, so we could see a further continuation of that hazardous surf.
6: The WA Premier has urged workers and companies to find agreement in the mining sector amid growing industrial unrest in the Pilbara. Fortescue and BHP have been dragged into bargaining disputes despite decades in the Pilbara with very few strikes. Roger Cook says it must stay that way to maintain strong economic output.
9: We want them to be rewarded for the tough conditions and the tough work that they do. And we implore and we encourage industry to sit down with their unions and their workers to make sure that we get good outcomes for everyone.
6: Finance and the Aussie dollar is buying 71.3 US cents. The Dow Jones is up 167 points and the Nasdaq's down 101.
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6: New South Wales has won a thrilling State of Origin opener against Queensland, 22 points to 20, after being 14 points behind at half-time. James Tedesco scored a spectacular try for the Blues with 90 seconds left to cap off one of the most stunning comebacks in Origin history.
10: It was a tough game. I think I blew one earlier, so I wanted to make up for it and just compete on everything. Came up with it.
6: Tanasi Kokkinakis is out of the French Open after a walkover. They'd won a set each and were into the third when Spain's Pablo Carreño Busta was declared the winner. Fellow Aussie James Duckworth is on court at the moment against Rafa Hola. The Spaniard has won the first set 6-1. And women's third seed Iga Swiatek has also beaten Czech Sara Bajlić 6-2, 6-3. The poll will now advance to the third round. That's the latest news and sport.
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11: Hey, Bob, I followed your advice.
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11: Yeah?
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3: Around the country, Sydney showers heading for 22 degrees, and there's a severe weather warning for heavy rain in parts of the Hunter and Northern Tablelands. Melbourne, partly cloudy, 17. Brisbane, rain with possible storms, 21 degrees. Perth, showers easing, 21, and strong wind warnings for Bunbury, the Leeward Coast, Albany and Esperance. Adelaide cloudy, a top of 18. Canberra, partly cloudy day, heading for 20. Hobart, showers easing, 18. And in Darwin, sunny, 31.
1: Now, this is Australia Overnight with Tony McManus.
4: I reckon if I ever came back, I would come back and, knowing what I know now as a older person, I guess, I would come back and study law, because it's such a fascinating area. And it becomes more fascinating as you get older. And I guess the expression that I think it was Maggie who said, oh, reading between the lines, may not be Maggie, might have been alluding to, you know, I think Maggie thought that I was going into retirement. And I always wonder how people arrive at those positions. Was it something I said, or is it something you are reading, quote, between the lines? And there's a great TV series, a British TV series called Between the Lines. Wasn't it fantastic? I digress. The idea of reading between the lines can be fun, but quite often it doesn't carry any weight, would be my observation around it. I don't know that I've ever made mention to the idea of retirement. On contrary, I would have said you would never retire. You know, the idea of retirement has only some mild appeal. I think it goes back to the father and grandfather said, oh, I'll never retire. Why would you retire? Well, there will come a day, no doubt, but it's not something on the agenda at the moment. We'll come to all these callers that are waiting. Hello, Sam. Good morning.
5: Good morning, Tony. I've got a tribute poem for Neil Danaher, but first, you know how you throw it. I recommend a nice espresso with a hint of marsala.
4: Oh, now you're talking. Well done, you. What a great idea.
5: Yeah, just, you know, because I do it in the percolo, the cafetiere, you know, the Italian jobs.
4: Beautiful.
5: Right? And nice lavazza, nice coffee, and then you just smooth the throat and gives it a bit of an edge, Tony. And also the word valere, it means in Italian, it means to be worth. You know, like we say, vale 10 dollari, it's worth $10.
4: And so you would use it in what context? In Italian?
5: In Italian, it's worth. So you're going to buy something and you say, quanto vale? How much is it?
4: How much for that? Right?
5: How much for that? How much is it worth? That's what it's worth. And that's, and also the verb, you know, the worthiness of a person. So, when they say, and also you get the valedictory speech, like.
4: Of course.
5: Your last speech.
4: Yeah.
5: Yeah. So that's the etymology of sort of the word there. And, can I read out the poem, Tony? I'll get a bit missed in the throat, but I know you knew Neil Danaher through Melbourne, you know?
4: Yeah, of course. And, I met him a long time ago, way before he became unwell in Western Australia, when he was, I think at that stage, I think he was looking after Frio. Yeah, so it goes back a little while.
5: That's right. So I'll go. Neil Danaher, you fought hard and long against this monster affliction and still remain strong. You put your health in peril to continue with your plight, to raise money for MND research and continue with the fight. Your toughness and tenacity were legendary. You were loved by one and all. and every honoured slider who took that icy fall. All the awards and merits that you had to your name, your early footy career curtailed but still to reign. Over our imagination of your will to win, our prayers for you, Neil, are just starting to begin. Vale, Neil Danaher, legend of the game.
4: Oh, Sam, that is just wonderful. Thank you for sharing that with us. That is just really, really well done, Sam. Much appreciated. And perfect sentiment. Justin, thank you for waiting. Good morning.
6: Good morning, T-Mac, and welcome back.
4: What's happening in your world?
6: I've got some really exciting news to tell you.
4: Yay, we love it when you have exciting news.
6: Guess who's going on another trip?
4: Oh, I can only hazard a guess. I'd say you.
6: Yep.
4: Where are you going?
6: I'm going back over to the States.
4: My goodness. You must have fabulous frequent flyer points.
6: Yes. Now, I've got six quick questions for you.
4: Given the amount of travel that you do, Justin, do they ever think about putting you in the front of the plane? Do you get up to business or first?
6: First class.
4: Oh, wow. What's it like up there?
6: It is unreal. It's better than economy, better than standard, better than anything, really.
4: Good food.
6: Yes.
4: Good wine.
6: Now, I've got six quick questions for you. How many questions? Six.
4: Okay.
6: So this is Guess the Year.
4: Guess the Year. All right.
6: Okay. So the Beatles released their final album, Let It Be.
4: 1970.
6: Okay. Melbourne Airport is officially opened.
4: You mean Melbourne Airport Tullamarine?
6: Yes.
4: 76?
6: Okay.
4: Am I right or wrong?
6: No, you're close.
4: What is it?
6: You're close. 1970.
4: Oh, okay, so it was not close, really. It was way out. Okay. Yep, well done. Thank you.
6: Brazil are crowned champions for the third time at the FIFA World Cup in Mexico.
4: And the year?
6: You just have to guess it.
4: I have no idea. Wouldn't even dream. I'll go 1987.
6: No, 1970. Oh. The first Earth Day is celebrated in America.
4: Oh, well, probably not that long ago. I'm thinking maybe early
6: 90s? 1970.
4: Oh, really? Not even close.
6: Yep. And the final one, Jermaine Greer publishes her first book, the Female, E-U-N-U-C-H.
4: Eunuch.
6: Yes.
4: The Female Eunuch, like it was yesterday. And what an enormous contribution that was. And the publicity around it in those days, Justin, was phenomenal. Good on you, mate. That's a lovely quiz. I like doing those. Thank you. Dale, Essendon, morning.
7: Elena Rybakina lost the second round of the French Open, tiebreak 10-4.
4: Thank you.
7: And also, James Duckworth, one set all.
4: James Duckworth, one set all. That's good news. Yes. You're in front of the screen now, Dale.
7: No, I've been watching on my mobile while I was trying to sleep, but I'm going to go to sleep now that the results come through.
4: Well done, you.
7: I wanted Rybakina to win, but she lost it. Got back to 5-all and then went to a tie break. No, I wasn't happy.
4: No, not happy, Dale.
7: No, it'll be big news today when everybody hears about it.
4: It will. Dale, thank you. Go and have a nice snooze.
7: I will. I'm going to enjoy my sleep now.
4: Okay.
7: See you, bud. Enjoy your night.
4: See you. Bye. Love, love, love, love. In Muckleford? Muckleford. Hello, Jan.
8: Hello. We've been very worried about you, Tony. Welcome back. So glad you're back.
4: It's lovely to be back. Lovely to be back in the chair. Just felt a bit off, and certainly losing the voice and sniffly didn't help. But feeling a little brighter, Jan. Thank you.
8: Do you want to know a secret?
4: Oh, I'd love a great secret, Jan.
8: I noticed, and I was guilty of this myself, a number of your listeners defected to the ABC while you were away,
4: well,
8: including
9: Justin and his pickleball stories, because I heard all that news from Justin on the ABC. He told them. They were a bit perplexed.
4: He's multi-networked.
9: Yeah, so we're so glad you're back.
4: It's nice to be back. It's nice to be back. What's happening in your world?
9: Oh, I had an X-ray today. Well, they let me have a look at the X-ray, which was good. They don't usually do that.
4: No.
9: But I asked, and they let me have a look. But I think everything's okay. It's just that at a certain age, Tony, your bones start to deteriorate, and my doctor wanted me to go and have an X-ray on. I've had one hip replacement, and she wanted me to check out the other hip and see how that's holding up. So that's what I did today. And I parked a fair way from St. Vincent's and walked to it. So I didn't got my steps up today. Well, what else do you want to know about my life?
4: Well, no, that's pretty good. I mean, if you can do a stroll down there to St. Vinny's, you're doing okay, I would have thought.
9: Yeah, and they've moved the X-ray machines over to the private part of St. Vincent's and built it.
4: New building?
9: Beautiful. Absolutely beautiful, the new part. Mm. When I told a friend that I'd been in there, he said, yeah, I've been there several times. It's very nice, isn't it? Yes. Almost makes me want to join the mix.
4: What are the... Jan, we'd welcome you too, Jan.
9: Look, I've been not a lifelong. I was a very devout Christian when I was growing up.
4: Well, you could come along with us and say a few Hail Marys from time to time. What could possibly go wrong?
9: I could get it all wrong.
4: Well, we would coach you through the awkwardness of it. You'd have to get down on your knees.
9: Oh, I've been to plenty of Catholic services.
4: We might do a rosary together.
9: Yeah. Look, got lots of Catholic friends who told me all about everything. Most of them are not practicing Catholics these days. But, you know, all religion seems to have lost its flavour.
4: And the question then has to be, Jan, are we better for that, or are we debilitated by its lack of flavour?
9: Well, I've never needed to have the threat of God striking me down to be a good person. Put it that way.
4: No, but the idea of some sort of orderly approach to life that was generated out of religion.
9: Well, every religion has, in fact, some of my Muslim friends have explained to me that, you know, the bending down and doing the exercises, like, well, he said, it's kind of making sure that people exercise the prayer, you know, when the men get down on their knees
4: it's great exercise.
9: So I've had a pretty busy day.
4: Well,
9: with rain on and off all day too. That's been interesting to see where there's rain and not rain, and then you're driving and it's no rain, and then next minute you're driving.
4: I know. It was a little... Well, I was having a bit of a snooze at some stage, and each time that I decided to look outside, I thought it was drizzly, and then I went for a bit of a walk and got caught in the drizzle, and then went to find something to eat, and it was more drizzle. However, that's the time of the year, but we've got some good weather on the way, which is great. So you look at Melbourne today, a bit of cloud around, but a top of 16. It's 12 degrees, and so it should be okay. Perth, for example, 18 degrees, top of 21. Those showers easing. In Adelaide, good morning to you, 14.5 degrees and a top of 18. Jan, thank you. We'll go to Arthur Thomastown in just a moment. Jan can be my guest any time at my church in Deep Dean, says Justine. There you go. Thank you, Jan. So you'd be welcome at any of the great gatherings. I understand valet to be considered a non-religious alternative to RIP. Latin related. Thank you, Rob. Yes. As a basketballer, Justin is not allowed to travel. There you go. Phantom. Thank you. Wish that's because of the game basketball. Thank you. Wish I had Justin's imagination to get the USA flapping his jaw. Good on you. Love listening to Maggie. She is great value and a regular contributor to the program. Yes, she is. Thank you. And g'day, Tone. It is good to have you back. I enjoy your light, civilized chit-chat. You're correct. The rhetoric on TV, it's not so much the rhetoric on telly, because I still love the news services, watching a lot of the news services, and I usually will do pretty much the routine. I'll have a look at what's happening on 9, I'll have a look at what's happening on 7, cut across, then move, have a look at what's happening at 7 o'clock on the alphabets, even maybe start the look at the first part of 7:30 just to get a sense of what's happening. Yesterday I even spent having a look at a bit of question time, which is just a riot. Question time has got to be one of the most entertaining hours that you got on live television. It's fantastic. 133-693. Here's Australia Overnight. Come and join me. And keep those texts coming, 0477-693-693. And as I mentioned, for those who want to have a really good discussion during the day, feel free to email overnights at 3aw.com.au.
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2: I don't know, the text line, you make me smile, Riley. Love. Tony, if I went down on my knees, I'd need a crane to get back up again in the church. Yes, probably. I know how that feeling is. To understand valet, we need to understand... Oh, it's just disappeared. Where was it? It's gone. No, I've missed the one that I was reading. It's disappeared. My understanding of valet, Latin from the word... The Latin origins from the word valet, which means be well. Yeah, I think we read that one. Thank you. I understand valet to be considered a non-religious alternative. Yes, Rob, I think you're probably right about that. Well done, you. Now, birthdays today, Thursday, 28th of May, 2006. There's a couple of really important ones in no particular order. Jeff Fenwick today, Australian boxer, known as... Marrickville Mauler, remember? Former IBC bantamweight champ, WBC super bantamweight champion and WBC featherweight champion. Ended his career winning 28 fights, lost three, had one draw. In 2005, 2020, he trained with Mike Tyson. But Jeff Fenwick today is 62. 62 for Jeff Fenwick. Many happy returns. A little later on, we'll talk more about Gladys Knight. But she is 82 today. What a voice, an incredible voice. And the other one, which we will come back to a bit later on the program, because everybody will have a favorite, I would imagine. Kylie Minogue is a birthday girl today. Many happy returns to Kylie. But this is the one that I thought we could have a bit of a discussion with. Only because you and I, all around that similar vintage, we love what came out, the rock and roll, as real young people that came out of the 50s. And then we embraced some of the great things from the 60s, late 60s into the 70s. And then we had this thing, early part of the 70s, it was all part of that culture around the so-called Vietnam era. And it was Creedence Clearwater Revival. And John Fogerty today is 81. Lead singer, vocalist, great musician, four-person band, CCR, Creedence Clearwater Revival, several double-sided hits in Australia beginning in 69. The first one was Proud Mary. Their final hit later, Someday Never Comes, the best-selling album was Cosmo's Factory. And if you haven't listened to Cosmo's Factory for a little while, we should all do that and then have a conversation about it when you do. Because I think when you do, you'll remember it as one of the all-time great LPs. This is Cosmo's Factory. John Fogerty today is 81.

0: From the album, Cosmo's Factory, given that the big man today is, he's 81, John Fogerty, Creedence Clearwater Revival. And what a song that is. The whole album's really good, but that in particular's track is one of the favourites. 133-693, we'll get back to calls in just a moment. A couple of things that I'll throw out at you for consideration. Around Australia, how many people now have and use on a regular basis the iPad? Given that the technology has changed. So the iPad, the first iPad in Australia came out in 2010. So 16 years ago. How many people still use an iPad today? I'm just wondering and asking for a friend. But you might be using an iPad right now. You might have one that you use. You could be on your second or third iPad. 133-693. And for what do you use it? As opposed to, say, your phone. Do they have two separate reasons that you use them? Those of us that are immersed into the world of Apple probably overdose on a phone, Apple Mac, and iPad. I know. Where does it all end? They get you. They rope you in and they get you. But if you have an iPad, I'd love to hear from you. That's number one. The other question that I'd written down has to do with, I don't know why I wrote this down, but I thought it was a really good potential topic. Things that make you feel guilty. And I say that with great respect. There are certain things about which we feel guilty. For example, as I've got a little older, none wiser, I actually feel guilty about spending money. Now, I don't know where that guilt originates. Is it Catholic guilt? I don't know. It may well be. I often hear people saying, oh, it's Jewish guilt. I don't like spending money. Is that a thing? 133-693. Are there certain things about which you feel guilty? In a, not in an unpleasant way, just that it occurs to you, I feel guilty when I overeat. Or I feel guilty when I haven't made that phone call to a loved one. I feel guilty for being out of touch with someone for a lengthy period of time. I feel guilty that I didn't reply to a lovely letter or a text or an email. What are the things, if anything, that make you feel guilty? And the third and final, in no particular, and raised it briefly earlier, given that it's 60 million up for grabs tonight, not that we promote the idea of gambling. I happened to watch that wonderful series that talking about the idea of gambling and what's it doing to Australian culture in particular. It's phenomenal. Anyway, I digress. If you were fortunate enough to be in a position where your balls drop down and you've picked up 60 million tonight, what would be the first thing that you would do if you won Lotto? 133-693. iPads, do you still use one? And for what reason do you use it? How do you use your iPad in 2026, given first came to Australia in 2010? And things that you about which you feel guilty and why? 133-693. Come and join us. The other side for Australia overnight.
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1: 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Thanks to Macca's, 3AW is football.
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0: Bruno, you make me laugh. Bruno says, I feel so guilty when I called you a Labor government lover. Yeah, well, so you should, because it's not even accurate. However, I digress. I love my iPad. We have two TVs in the house, especially when the Eagles are losing. I love my iPad. It's my TV. I jump into bed and watch a movie. Yes, I would resign from full-time work with the 60 million, volunteering Peter Mac gift shop and travel by and do up houses and watch the mighty Eagles in WA, where you could fly in, fly out on your own airplane. Would be a bit of fun. You could. Thank you for that, Justine. Wrong, Tony. The Pirates in the olden times, they had iPads. EYE. iPads. That's very funny. As a night owl, I love Glad It's Night and the Pips. Phantom, thank you. Tony, hi. Indira here. You were dearly missed. Hope you're feeling a lot better. Thank you. I'm surprised. Oh, 734. That's very kind of you. Well done. Well, lots of things about which we can chat. Coming up into Brady, the other side, outrage. Love this word, outrage. Outrage as energy prices in the UK set to rocket. So they will be going up. We'll talk to Ender about that. How many times do we hear the word now, outrage? There has been outrage. Huh? What does that even mean? It's, you see it in a news bulletin, you'll hear it on the radio, you'll read it in a newspaper, you'll read it everywhere. Oh, people were outraged. What? Huh? What does that mean? If anybody can genuinely, there's got to be a better expression you would have thought than outrage. Disappointed maybe, annoyed perhaps, enthusiastically opposed to maybe. But outrage. We're all outraged. The whole, you know, the Facebook thing is all about generating outrage. Watching Sky News is about generating outrage. Watching some of those dreadful TV programs that people seem to, I don't know, absorb. It's about division and causing outrage. It caused outrage. 133693. We love a bit of outrage. Listen to the program last night on 3AW and the Australia Overnight program. I was outraged when I heard it. Colac and Simon's there. Good morning.
11: Morning, Tony. How are you?
0: I heard you were speaking to Dennis Walter here on 3AW last night, and yeah, I thought you were. It was a lovely thing that I heard you say, and I was touched by your comments, Simon.
11: Thank you, Tony. I'm going to leave us again with that fella from QUE. Look out.
0: 2GB it is these days, our sister station, 2GB in Sydney.
11: You will not be coming back because I put in a complaint to the station.
0: Oh, don't. Phil O'Neill's a great operator. He's been doing it a long time now, and he's a really... Oh, okay. Well, as a professional and a person that I've listened to for a long time, he's, you know, a really good operator. I like him.
11: Well, I turned it over to Mitch FM and Colac today. I didn't listen to him all night.
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0: They come up with those really original names, don't they?
11: Yeah.
0: there's your Mix. There's your Kiss. What are the other ones at the moment? Gold. Gold FM?
11: Yeah.
0: Anyway, it wasn't a flu. So it was just because, for whatever reason, I reckon I caught it because it was a big reunion at school on the Friday, so last Friday. Then over the weekend, I felt a bit dodgy. And then by Monday, I thought, well, I'll give it a crack. And I said to Jay, the other side of the glass, by about 3:30, I was losing the voice. And so it all but disappeared. By Tuesday.
11: I heard you going crazy. I thought, no, you're gone.
0: Yeah, which is the first for me. It hasn't happened to me for years to lose the voice.
11: Yeah. All right, don't give a voice. Catch up.
0: Good on you, mate. Thank you. Simon's there. Well done. 133693. Mike says, if you won the lotto, what would you do? He says, I would sing the song to my boss. And I said, what song? And he said, take this job and shove it. See if you can find that. It's a great track. Have you heard that, Ethan? See if you can find it. It's a really great old country song. Take this job and shove it. And next time you're unwell or on holidays, we want Grubby to fill in for you. Grub's fab. You're right. He is wonderful. Or you could just replay the very best. Or do a live OB from the six bed. Don't, that's funny you say that. Because years ago, hosting the Brekkie program at 6PR in Perth with Millsar, was Millsy and Tony Mack back in those days. We had a lot of fun. And then I actually damaged badly my left leg. Was doing a promotion for Toyota, the launch of a brand new, Prado. Anyway, long story short, I slipped. Broke a bone in my leg and my ankle, all in one. It was pretty painful. So I was locked up in a hospital in Perth for a while, and we actually did the program. Millsy was in the studio, and I did the program, or series of crosses, not so much the program, from the hospital. It was a bit of fun. After a few days of relaxing, but still in hospital, did it from the hospital. So it can be done. The technology was there then, and it's there now. Would people want to do it from the bed? No, I don't think so. G'day, Tone. Every time I use the word valet in a text or email, I always put the accent on the E, as in valet, V-A-L-E, like apostrophe E almost. Great show. Thank you, Steve. Steve's listening from Sydney. Good on you, Steve. We need some calls. 133693. This and you. Come and join me, Australia Overnight.
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0: great Johnny Paycheck, take this job and shove it up your... 133693, Bazza, good morning.
1: Morning, Tony.
0: Baz.
1: You've got your voice back.
0: Only just. There's a little tickle just at the back of the throat.
1: Yeah, geez, I'm having fun and games here.
0: What's happening?
1: Well, the bloke across the road keeps putting spotlights through any windows and I can't sleep. He's been doing it for years. I tried to, the police can't do it. It's not against the law to do that. The police can't do anything. I retaliate it once you put an intervention order on me.
0: Oh.
1: Yeah, so
0: what does he do? With a shine a light in or?
1: It's a spotlight. It lights up my bedroom and I can't sleep.
0: And from his home?
1: Yeah, across the road. You know, it's just annoying. You know, some people are just like children, unfortunately.
0: Did you ask him why he does it?
1: I can't go near him. He put an intervention order on me. I don't know why he does it.
0: That just sounds a bit bizarre, Baz.
1: It's really weird. I've been waiting 4 hours for the police.
0: 4 hours?
1: Yeah.
0: Oh, you've rung them this morning?
1: I rang them twice tonight.
0: And they said?
1: Oh, we're coming, we're busy.
0: Yeah. And probably because it's not a life-threatening situation, so...
1: No, the really good thing in my life at the moment is my daughter is going fantastic.
0: Oh, well done. What's she up to, Bass?
1: At the moment, she's got all these hobbies. She's working in shops. She does...

0: carers and they spend time with her.
1: What age is she now, may I ask?
0: 41.
1: And she's had a history of addiction?
0: Yeah, she's been doing drugs since she was 16.
1: Holy dooly. Where does she, I often ponder the idea of where does she get the money for those sort of things, Baz?
0: Oh, shoplifting and all that kind of stuff.
1: So breaking the law?
0: Yes.
1: Oh.
0: Yeah, there's a lot of, like, me out there, like, it must be really hard for business people, like, that are in the food industry and they've got kids, or the petrol industry. These people are under the pump and they've got to look after their kids as well. They're not kids anymore, they're adults. I don't know. You know, I don't work anymore. I'm 66. So
1: you're officially retired?
0: Yeah, I was going to go back to work. I used to build ships for the Navy.
1: Mm. Not up to do it anymore.
0: No, I'm just getting worn down with these idiots around me.
1: Mm.
0: And plus, my daughter, she's going to start now seeing her daughter, you know, like once a month, because she's got a 14-year-old girl, which would be great. You know, I'd love to see
1: the granddaughter.
0: Yeah, I'd love to see her well with the daughter.
1: But the granddaughter's not with you. Doesn't live in the same house.
0: No, my granddaughter's with my other, is with Jessica's.
1: Right, okay.
0: Boyfriend.
1: Okay, mother. So, all right, got it. So so there's a fair bit going on in your world, old son.
0: You don't know half of it.
1: No, I bet there's more.
0: Oh, yeah, but I'm not going to talk about it on the radio.
1: No. Well, if there's anything we can do, all you've got to do is yell out, and if we can help in any way, I'm more than happy to do that.
0: He built a great big fence, this bloke, across the road. It's like the Great Wall of China. I feel like jumping over it and just giving him a thrashing.
1: Which wouldn't be the answer. We know that, don't we, Baz?
0: No.
2: Yeah,
0: no, I don't want to go back to prison at 66.
1: No, you don't. And there's three sides to every story. But just the sort of person that does that behaviour, it's just perplexing to me. But presumably he's got some grievance and is behaving poorly. He probably thinks you've behaved poorly. I don't know. There's something in there that doesn't seem right.
0: Yeah, I don't know. He's been funny because my grandson and my son both died. I used to work for his parents.
1: Oh, right. Okay. It's not like you're complete strangers.
0: Yeah. Well, I think he was fostered and he got the house and he's just taken a bad attitude towards me.
1: Baz, keep in touch. If we can do anything, as I said, just let me know. When we come back, coming up in the next hour, Enda Brady in the UK, fair bit to talk about. Tony Blair wades into the Labour discussion about leadership. It's going to be certainly one to watch. He'll bring you up to date with that. And an injury? Somebody said he's had an injury. We'll find out more the other side. Enda Brady in the next hour, Australia Overnight.
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4: The Leader of the Opposition, Jess Wilson. The state public service is now 493,200 people. How will you get this number down?
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7: 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You can keep those texts coming too, by the way, 0477 693 693. Tony, fascinating to think you might have an understanding of the closure of Cheltenham and Victoria Park racecourses.
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9: Good morning, I'm Gabriel Hodson. A small dip in inflation figures has raised hopes the Reserve Bank will keep interest rates steady when it meets again in June. Economists have told News Corp it's still likely there'll be a rise in August. Inflation has sunk to 4.2%, down from 4.6% in March. A 36-year-old Subaru driver is being interviewed by police in the Bundaberg region after a series of violent incidents, including one that's led to the death of a pedestrian. The drama began around 2:30 when police say the Subaru Liberty reversed into a Pajero. The 65-year-old driver got out to inspect the damage, with the Subaru reversing into him before punching him in the head and driving off. 8 minutes later, a 78-year-old pedestrian in nearby North Isis was allegedly punched in the head by the 36-year-old. Then hit with a metal pole. The local man died at the scene. 15 minutes after that, the driver stopped again in Childers, assaulting a 66-year-old man. Members of the public stepped in and restrained him. Victorian opposition leader Jess Wilson has confirmed the Liberal Party's stand on duck shooting and says they're all for it. The duck season in Victoria runs from March to June, creating tension every year between pro-shooting groups and animal rights activists.
10: Will you ban duck shooting? Long overdue.
11: Hi Joanne. No, we won't. We believe that duck shooting is a legitimate form of recreational approach to managing this species. We support duck shooting.
9: Firefighters in Melbourne southeast have spent 35 minutes putting out a factory blaze in Keysborough. The Olive Grove fire was reported around 10 past midnight. In Melbourne's inner north, crews remain on scene in Brunswick where a bicycle shop's caught fire. Firefighters have spent around 75 minutes getting it under control. A smoke alert has been issued for the area. A new survey of almost 11,000 Australians has found 92% of Christians feel it's riskier now to talk about their faith than it was 5 years ago. The people behind the Christian Freedom Survey have told News Corp institutions don't feel protected and freedom of religion and speech is being eroded. Victoria ranked as the worst state. New South Wales was at the other end of the scale at fifth. Finance and the Aussie dollar is buying 71.3 US cents. The Dow Jones is up 202 points and the Nasdaq's up 15.
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5: So add it to your phone now. 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
9: A huge upset at the French Open. As Craig Gabriel reports, the Australian Open women's champ has been bundled out.
12: It's a mega upset as second seed and Australian Open champion Elena Rybakina was sent packing in the second round. Ukrainian Yulia Svedobtseva scored the huge upset, 3-6, 6-1, 7-6. The Ukrainian had a break in the final set, but Rybakina had the pressure on. She leveled the set and the feeling was that Svedobtseva would fold, but she regrouped to win the tiebreak. But the disappointing news is that Thanasi Kokkinakis has retired from his match at a set all. Craig Gabriel, Paris.
9: Fellow Aussie James Duckworth is on court against another Spaniard, Rafa Hola. They've won a set each. The New South Wales Blues have won the first NRL State of Origin match despite lagging 14 points behind Queensland at half time.
13: This is the most unlikely comeback you could ever imagine. And should they go on and survive with 3 seconds and one play left in the game, it's Origin's biggest comeback.
9: The New South Wales Blues sensationally finished on 22 points to 20 points. The Blues' Nathan Cleary was named Player of the Match in front of an estimated Sydney crowd of 80,000 fans. And that's the latest in news and sport.
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9: Around the country, Sydney showers heading for 22 degrees and there's a severe weather warning for heavy rain in parts of the Hunter and Northern Tablelands. Melbourne, partly cloudy, 17. Brisbane, rain with possible storms, 21 degrees. Perth, showers easing, 21 and strong wind warnings for Bunbury, the Leeward Coast, Albany and Esperance. Adelaide, cloudy, a top of 18. Canberra, partly cloudy day, heading for 20. Hobart, showers easing 18 and in Darwin sunny 31.
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7: Thank you, Gabe. Would you like to have a bit of a dance? Well, why don't we? She's a birthday girl today, the wonderful Kylie. Kylie is 58 today. Happy birthday, Kylie. A question we have for you is, where have you seen Kylie? Have you seen her working? Have you seen her in concert anywhere in Australia, in the world? Do you have a favourite? Happy birthday, Kylie. 1-3-3-6-9-3. It's Australia Overnight Morning.

0: off. That gets the blood pumping, doesn't it? She's a birthday girl today. Happy birthday. The wonderful Kylie is 58 today. 58. You don't mind. Kylie. I'm often wondering about Keith McGowan, who at the 3 o'clock, every time we play a little track at 3 o'clock, I often remember the great Keith doing what he would refer to as the 3 o'clock special. And so in those days, round about before the program or during the program, he'd race down and he'd find like an album from the old 3AW record library here in Melbourne. And he'd find, and he would play pretty much the entirety of that album from Woe to Go, linking in with even some of the gaps in the various tracks. And it would be just, he would refer to it as the 3 o'clock special, which also meant for Keith to nick out, check out everything in his little space, in his little room, check out his wine cabinet, tidy the desk, do all the sorts of things, not even in the studio, and just let the turntable play and do its own thing for the best part of 40 or 45 minutes, the old 3 o'clock special. Look at all these texts. I've only had an iPad since last year, Tony. Still trying to master it. Don't have an internet, as I live alone, so have a hotspot on the iPhone. Well, that sort of does it. I really love the bigger screen and mainly to watch Netflix. Fantastic for that. Yes, it is. The bigger screen's great. So that's one of the uses for the iPhone. The reason we mentioned that is that today is the anniversary of the iPhone in Australia. The iPad, I beg your pardon. The iPad went for sale in Australia 2010. 16 years ago, we've had the iPad. Seems like yesterday. G'day, Tone. Chris, I said, do we know anything about the Cheltenham Victoria Park racecourses closing? No, I don't, but thank you. And Max, hello. Alcohol, drug-addicted children, adults have nowhere to go to get off the drugs because public drug and alcohol hospital called, is it Pleasant View, was closed in the 80s, and now addicts have to spend around about $30,000, lots of money, to get into private rehab places, and addicts haven't got the money for this. It is a disgrace. Max, I wish we knew what the answer is, and I certainly don't, but maybe other people across Australia could give you some feedback on, you know, some of those options. I don't know how it works. I should, I guess, but I don't. It's not an area of any expertise. And thank God, for only for the grace of God, it hasn't impacted any members of family. So I don't know how it works in this stage. But if you were looking to get, you know, to go into rehab, as you say, costs a lot of money. And where do people find that money to be able to do that? Is that part of the issue, is presumably what you're saying? Anybody could help. 133-693. Johnny Doremus, good morning.
1: This is John Doremus with a passing parade, the story of a drab little man who won international fame as a great lover. On a day in 1887, the ladies of the Romanian court were bubbling with excitement. The great Pierre Loti was due in Bucharest at the invitation of Queen Pauline Elizabeth. As he entered the court salon, there were loud sighs of disappointment. Instead of the handsome suntanned seafarer of their dreams, they saw a pasty-faced runt of a man in a gray suit, with a tightly corseted waistline and ridiculous high-heeled shoes that caused him to walk as if he were on stilts. One of the ladies tittered, and then another. Before long, the salon was rocking with laughter. I'll be back to tell you more after this message.
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1: Pierre Loti was born in Rochefort, France in 1850. Since his family traditionally went to sea, there was no question that he would follow suit. He entered Naval College without enthusiasm and in 1869 was posted to the ship Jean Bart as a junior midshipman. Almost immediately, the Jean Bart left on a world cruise. And so to stem his loneliness, he took to writing about different ports the ship visited. He sent the articles back to various French journals. To his astonishment, they were not only published, but widely acclaimed. On returning to France, he found that he was a writer of some note. The Franco-Prussian War brought him back to Earth with a jolt, but he managed to find the time while his ship was patrolling the Prussian coast to write a novel entitled The Iceland Fisherman. When the war ended, he embarked on another world cruise, reaching the untouched Polynesian Islands. From his adventures there came Rarehue, the first of his autobiographical love stories. It told of his pagan marriage to a beautiful Tahitian maid, of their brief life together, and their final tragic parting. It adjusts the touch of naughtiness to ensure instant success. A year later in Morocco, he became involved with the Creole wife of a wealthy merchant, and another Loti novel soared to the top of the bestseller list. Whether Loti's loves were anything more than interludes traditionally common to sailors in foreign parts is uncertain. But if they convinced his public, they also convinced him. He sank deeper and deeper into the role of a love-torn suitor in his private life, seeking solace in promiscuous affairs and drinking fiercely to drown his sorrows. The seal was set on his fame in 1887, when he was enrolled in the Legion of Honor for his service in the Navy and elected to the French Academy. The same year, Queen Pauline Elizabeth, wife of King Carol I of Romania, invited him to her court. Though his appearance sadly disillusioned the ladies of the court, he formed an enduring friendship with the Queen. As he grew older, Loti developed a morbid fear of death, a fear that sent him to the Holy Land in the hope of gaining assurance of survival in the life hereafter. When inspiration did not come to him at Mount Olivet, he went to India to seek the wisdom of the Indian mystics. The writings he sent back from his faith-seeking pilgrimage mirrored the futility of his search. Strangely enough, as his life neared its end, the fear of death waned, and he died peacefully in Rochefort, the town of his birth, on June 10th, 1923. Our time is up till we meet again for another chapter in The Passing Parade. This is John Doremus. Thank you so much, and goodbye for now.
4: Johnny Doremus, thank you. 11 degrees in Melbourne, on the way to 16, partly cloudy, little bit of drizzle around at some point, but should be okay, apart from that. Melbourne. Perth, 18 degrees now, top of 21, some showers on the way. And Adelaide, 14 degrees, also top of 18 degrees for you. For your Thursday, so you're up to date, right across Australia. It is Australia Overnight. Ender Brady, straight after this.
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16: London calling through the faraway towns. Now war is declared.
0: If you have just joined this program, maybe for the first time in the history of Australia Overnight, I'm Tony McManus. On a Tuesday and a Thursday, we speak with Enda Brady, who's based in the United Kingdom. Enda Brady, good morning.
17: Good morning, Tony McManus. Lovely to speak to you.
0: You too. Now, I used the I saw one of the headlines here today, and it made me smile wryly. Outrage. Everything is prefaced by the word outrage these days. It's an outrage about everything, even energy prices now.
17: I think with very good reason, Tony. So we learned today in the past couple of hours here that as of July the 1st, our energy bills will be going up by 13%.
0: Ooh.
17: Now, that equates to about an extra $400 onto the average family's gas and electricity bill per annum. So $4,000 a year will be approximately the average for a family in the UK spent on gas and electricity. And why I think most people are really annoyed about this, Britain has the highest energy prices in the whole of Europe. And a lot of the companies making the profits, a lot of the energy companies based in the UK are not British.
0: Yeah.
17: So they're from Germany, they're from France, they're from other countries. And my suspicion is that they make a lot of profit here, and they subsidise energy prices for people living in France and other places.
0: Mm.
17: And I just can't see how a working family gets a break in Britain right now.
0: Who knew? And you can understand. I mean, that's an enormous jump in value for them, or the cost.
17: 13%. And look, I think what really grates North Sea oil and gas, two countries share the revenues from North Sea oil and gas and the resources up there. Norway and the United Kingdom. Norway, energy prices, cheap as chips. Most people live an extraordinarily upper-middle-class lifestyle in Norway. And yes, there's only 5 million people in Norway. But they took the money and the revenue from North Sea oil and gas. They created a sovereign wealth fund, which is on a par with the Saudis. And the UK just handed it all over to oil and gas companies. And the ordinary average family here sees nothing from it.
0: I wonder how the Norwegians are getting there. My memory is, having done a cruise up through there some 10, 12 years ago, was incredible, because you go through that part of the world and those oceans are cluttered with wind farms.
17: Yes, and they make a lot of very cheap electricity.
0: Yeah.
17: And, you know, Norway, you make a brilliant point, Tony, and very well observed. Basically, all of Norway's electricity is coming from those wind farms.
0: Yeah.
17: And the UK has a very similar coastline. I mean, you know, there's a lot of wind here, and there's a lot of tidal power. And I think what the UK is suffering from is all this short-termism in politics. Prime Minister comes in, he or she is not up to the job, or people want him out after 6, 12, 18 months. and there's no project reaches conclusion, and that's bad.
4: Is that also, you know, years, decades later, impact from Margaret Thatcher closing coal mines?
17: Well, look, she certainly didn't help things, and I think the working classes, certainly in the north of England and Wales, have never forgiven Margaret Thatcher.
4: No.
17: But, look, we've had a situation where, look, Thatcher ruled for a decade, Tony Blair ruled for a decade, Keir Starmer's been in power less than 2 years, they want him gone, Liz Truss, bless her, she lasted 6 weeks. You know, something needs to change.
4: Yeah, but we keep saying that about a range of very important issues in this day and age, and nobody can pinpoint exactly what it is and who's going to implement change.
17: It has to come from somewhere, but I think ultimately Keir Starmer now needs to get a grip on this, because if you walk the streets of Britain and say to people, oh, your energy bill is going up by $400, politicians will blame Trump, they will blame Iran, they will blame Israel. People here are not interested in that. They want solutions. And I think people want to feel that all their hard work is paying off, and that they're not just limping to the line at the end of every month, barely touching their overdraft. Something has to change.
4: Speaking of which, former Prime Minister Tony Blair, he's back. He's certainly having a big wade in. Bring us up to date.
17: So Blair has written an essay, 5,600 words, on where Britain is going wrong right now and how Britain is not working. And he's not overtly critical too much of Keir Starmer. But I think you'd want to be very foolish not to listen to Blair. He won three elections. No one had ever done that. You know, back-to-back-to-back general election victories in the UK. Churchill did not manage that. Margaret Thatcher did not manage that. And Blair has come out and he's basically said, he's saying this to Starmer, you need to move the party into what he calls the radical centre. So away from the left, away from the right and the far right of Nigel Farage, occupy the centre ground. And he said, have a coherent plan for government, because I don't think you have one. And he also pointed out, you know, the growth of all these AI and tech companies, welcome them in. This is the future. They're going to make an awful lot of money. Bring them in, harness their energy and everything they're doing, and take tax from them. And right now there just doesn't seem to be a plan, and I think Tony Blair has hit that nail on the head.
4: I think he has, and I've been saying for a long time too, for as long as I can remember, where these things are won and lost in the middle ground. It's not lost in the extreme of either side, right and or left.
17: No, I think you're absolutely right, Tony. I think most people are not radicals. Most people want to work hard, feel like they're making progress, that their children are getting an education and have an opportunity. Public services are good and working for them. And I think right now, a lot of people in the UK just feel we're killing ourselves for nothing.
4: We haven't talked about it for a little while, Ender, but the idea of migration into the UK, is that still perceived as debilitating?
17: Yes, absolutely. I think people are very angry. Look, just last weekend, we had a public holiday weekend here, and we're in the middle of a heat wave as well, which we will talk about. And would you believe it, 1,000 people came across from France on dinghies. So that's 1,000 people effectively entering the UK illegally. They need accommodation, they need food, they need clothing, they need medical care, and this is costing upwards of $16 million a day to the taxpayer. I mean, it is just unfathomable. It cannot continue. It makes no sense.
4: $16 million a day.
17: Every single day. And this has been going on year on year. 42,000 people came here last year on those dinghies.
4: When we come back, I want to talk to you about this heat wave. Sadly, tragedies in the water because of the heat wave. Presumably, they weren't necessarily taught swimming in primary school, as we are here in Australia. We'll look at that next. Ender Brady in the UK. It's all part of Australia Overnight.
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0: Wherever you are, right across Australia, it is a Thursday morning, which means Ed Brady in the UK. He joins us on a Tuesday and a Thursday as part of, I nearly said Remember When, as part of Australia Overnight, Freudian slip. Ender, nice to talk to you. Just before we talk about the heatwave, do you remember the name Francis Chichester?
30: No. No, I don't, T-Mac. Remind me.
0: I think he was knighted. I think he became Sir Francis, but it was on this day that he completed 47,500K voyage around the world in his yacht, Gypsy Moth 4, arriving back in Plymouth into England. The year was 1967. Now, at the time, as a kid, it was all over the newspapers here in Australia. It was massive that here he was doing this incredible journey and survived it all around the world. I think he became Sir Francis Chichester.
30: Wow. What a life. I mean, you got to hand it to these people.
0: Amazing.
30: To go and do it and stuff people have never done, I'm in awe, absolutely in awe.
0: Seems like it was just yesterday. And when we finish this, I'm going to ask you about three names, Peter Sellers, Spike Milligan, Harry Secombe. You'd remember those names, I would hope. UK heatwave, this is really sad on the basis that, A, it's unusual, B, sadly, people are losing their lives, young people in particular, going off for a swim.
30: Yes. So there's been nine fatalities here in 72 hours. Wow. And look, I think the extreme heat. And look, Australians always laugh when we say we've got a UK heat wave or it's happening in Ireland as well. We hit 35 on Monday, 35 Tuesday. Today it's been 32 and it will continue. But the problem here is we don't have aircon. So even the offices in London where I work, we've had aircon during winter. It's been bloody freezing, Tony, I'll tell you now, during December and January.
0: Yeah.
30: And it hasn't worked the last couple of days. It hasn't worked. So I think we're not built for heat. We're not really built for cold. As we discussed earlier, short-term politics, short-term leaders. We don't really have any kind of planning here. And it's got so hot, a lot of people have headed for water, anywhere they can find it. We've had 9 young people lose their lives in drownings in lakes, in the sea. It's just shocking, absolutely, and such a terrible, terrible thing to happen as well. So communities grieving here as the heat wave continues.
0: Have you got a couple of little fans at home that people would be using? If you could borrow one, I suppose they're all sold out.
30: Yes, so people are buying fans and these kind of big, kind of mini fridge type aircon units. People, I've seen them buying them as well. I don't think we have a fan in this house. My daughter slept downstairs last night. It was so hot. I'll probably sleep in the backyard tonight if it stays as hot.
0: Yeah,
30: but
0: really?
30: You know, I get a lot of Australians saying to me, "Oh, you don't know heat. You don't know proper heat." But I refer you to what I said. You know, Australian homes built properly. Aircon, where you work, aircon. And in the UK, people seem to take the view, oh, it's only once in a blue moon this happens, we don't need aircon.
0: But if you're walking in some sort of radio and or TV studio, presumably they are conditioned.
30: You would think so. I filmed my TV show on Tuesday, and I had to be in a suit with a shirt and a tie, and I had a full face of makeup. And it was as hot as hell. And, you know, you're trying to concentrate. You're, you know, trying to really use brain power, talking to smart people, interviewing them. It took all my effort to stay cool and calm.
0: Oh, dear. Well, let's hope it cools down pretty quickly, because you're right, not geared up for it. I, as a kid, remember listening to, albeit way after they'd gone, a thing called The Goon Show, which started on the BBC in 1951. You look at the names, Peter Sellers, Spike Milligan, Harry Secombe, and Michael Benteen. I mean, just phenomenal, very, very funny material.
30: And their number one fan is now King Charles.
0: Of course he would.
30: He absolutely adored them. And I think he met all of them. When he was Prince Charles, he made a point of many of them are not with us any longer. But Prince Charles, as he then was, made a beeline for these guys at functions.
0: Yeah, of course, great names. Sellers, Milligan, and Harry Secombe, who, by the way, was a beautiful singer as well, Harry Secombe.
30: Yes, and he also presented Songs of Praise, the religious program on the BBC on a Sunday here. A very, very popular broadcaster.
0: For a long time. Ender, God bless you. We'll talk to you again next week, my friend.
30: See you, T-Mac.
0: See you. Bye. Ender Brady in the UK. Speaking of the Goons, here's a little memory of what they did all those years ago. The year 1951, it all started for the Goons.
1: Come, is it, Echo?
2: Just a minute, I got it written down here on a piece of paper. A nice man wrote the time down for me this morning.
1: Oh, then why do you carry it around with you, Echo?
2: Well, if anybody asks me the time, I can show it to them.
1: Wait a minute, Echo, my good man.
2: What is it, fellow?
1: It's written on this bit of paper. What is 8 o'clock, is written.
2: I know that, my good fellow. That's right. When I asked a fellow to write it down, it was 8 o'clock.
1: Well, then, supposing when somebody asks you the time, it isn't 8 o'clock.
2: Well, then I don't show it to them.
1: It's 8 o'clock.
2: I got it written down on a piece of paper.
1: Well, I wish I could afford a piece of paper with a time written on.
2: Oh.
1: Here, Echo.
2: Yeah?
1: Let me hold that piece of paper to my ear, would you? Here. This piece of paper ain't going.
2: What? I've been told a forgery.
1: No wonder it stopped at 8 o'clock.
2: Oh, dear.
1: You should get one of them things my granddad's got.
2: Oh.
1: His firm gave it to him when he retired.
2: Oh.
1: It's one of them things, what it is, that wakes you up at 8 o'clock, boils the kettle, and pours a cup of tea.
2: Oh, yeah. What's it called?
1: My grandma.
2: Oh, I'll wait a minute. How does she know when it's 8 o'clock?
1: She got it written down on a piece of paper.
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11: 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The characters are portrayed by radio actors reading a script. Some episodes may contain material which some people may find offensive or upsetting. If you are likely to be offended, we suggest you don't listen to this serial and rejoin Australia Overnight in about 10 minutes' time. We'll be right back.

0: Leslie, another boarder in the rooming house in Leven Bay, had discovered my identity. But instead of informing the police, he had threatened a subtle form of blackmail. The truth of the matter was that Beasley was a confidence trickster. In return for his silence, he suggested that I should become his business partner. There were some schemes and ideas he had that needed a girl to make them work. There was nothing I could do. I accepted his terms. Meanwhile, in Larson, Victoria Kilburn had tricked Peter Gunther into a meeting with Rowley. And as Victoria had imagined, the two men didn't hit it off at all.
1: You talk about Kay Kinneil as though she were your girl, instead of the woman I was going to marry, Corbett.
2: I'd like to know why you're using the past tense, Gunther. Have you cut her out of your life now?
1: No.
2: She's in trouble, and you think the safest thing to do is to forget all about her.
1: That's a downright lie.
2: Is it? Well, you just tell me what you've done to help the woman you were going to marry these past few weeks.
1: I've made a million inquiries. I've searched. I've probed. I've tried to contact her in every conceivable way, but I was under a disadvantage, Corbett.
2: And what was that?
1: The police were watching me. They knew that Kay and I were engaged. They thought she may try and reach me. They're not fools, you know.
2: These inquiries you made, what...
1: You think I just stayed in Larson and did nothing?
2: What did you find out?
1: I don't see why I should tell you anything.
2: Probably because you've got nothing to tell me.
1: I made sufficient inquiries to satisfy myself that Kay didn't kill Julian Kilburn.
3: Say that again.
1: I'm satisfied that she didn't kill Julian Kilburn.
3: You know something, Gunther? We're down fools, the pair of us.
1: What
2: are we fighting about? What the devil are we arguing about? We're both after the same thing, aren't we? The truth. And how it can help Kay.
1: Well, of course, but...
2: We're probably doing just exactly what the anonymous caller expected us to do. Flare up at one another, because we...
1: We're both more than fond of Kay.
3: You guessed?
1: No one had go at hammer and tongs like you just did if you weren't in love with the girl and jealous of me.
3: I'm sorry, Gunther.
1: Well, about what? The slinging match? Or the fact that you fell in love with her?
3: Both. I tried desperately hard not to fall in love with her, but I couldn't help it.
1: You know, I of all people can sympathize with that. She's a very easy person to fall in love with, isn't she?
3: What are we going to do?
1: Have a drink.
3: An excellent idea. Scotch?
1: Fine.
3: Water?
1: Thanks. Cheers.
3: Cheers.
1: That's a whole lot better, isn't it? Yes, we're done fools. There's nothing to be gained by quarreling. We're both in love with the same girl. It's happened a million times before.
3: The thing is that for the time being, it doesn't matter.
1: You're right, of course.
3: Right now, we should be devoting all our energies towards trying to get to the bottom of this mess.
1: And the best way we can do that is to pool our resources and information.
3: Agreed. Well, perhaps I can make a start by telling you how I met Kay and all that happened subsequently. You see, up until recently, I worked in the carnival on Hampstead Heath. And that brings me right up to my meeting with you a little while ago.
1: Well, that's quite a story.
3: Yes, a lot's happened. Now, what about your information?
1: Well, right from the very start, I thought there was something drastically wrong. As far as I was concerned, everything fitted just a little too pat.
3: Go on.
1: Well, that night, Kilburn and Kay were working back late.
3: Kay said he forced himself upon her.
1: She grabbed the nearest thing she could lay a hand on to ward him off. The nearest thing was that ebony ruler. Now, obviously, there must have been a struggle.
3: Right.
1: But when the body was discovered next morning, even the papers on Kilburn's desk were in neat and tidy piles. There wasn't the least sign of a struggle. Now, I'm darn sure that Kay didn't stop and tidy the place up before running away.
3: She said she ran out in a panic immediately after she'd hit him. Oh, incidentally, there was a newspaper report stating that Kilburn had been hit several times. Now, if that's true...
1: Yes?
3: Kay swears she only hit him once.
1: Then someone came in after and dealt the death blow.
3: Well, that's exactly what we thought. Was there more than one blow?
1: Well, this is where the whole business starts to become very strange. The police gave out virtually no information about the murder. There were rumors that there was more than one blow, but there were also rumors that there were no fingerprints on the ebony ruler. But no one knows for certain. It's as though the police have decided to clamp down on the whole case.
3: Why?
1: I don't have any idea. I've tried to find out, but I couldn't get any information out of them at all.
3: And all that publicity in the newspaper seemed to die very suddenly. One day the papers were full of it, and the next day, nothing.
1: One might almost be forgiven for thinking that the police didn't want Kay found.
2: Londini and I said those exact same words.
1: I wonder what the devil's going on.
2: I've got a theory. It's a crazy one, I admit.
1: Well, I'd like to hear it.
2: Supposing the police weren't at all sure that Kay was responsible for Julian Kilburn's death. And supposing they had reason to believe that there was an even stronger suspect.
1: Well?
2: Well, don't you see? They could be using Kay as a bait. A lure to bring the other person out into the open.
1: Good heavens.
2: I told you it was a crazy theory.
1: It is just possible. It is just possible. Oh, if only we could get to her, speak to her. If only we knew where the devil she was.

0: Does Mrs. Parsons know who I am?
1: No, Kay. And I didn't feel inclined to tell her, just at present. In fact, I might not even tell her at all.
0: She won't like the idea of being cut out of your partnership.
1: She'll just have to jolly well lump it, that's all.
0: How did you work in with her?
1: Oh, she's got contacts all over the place. She'd find out where the money bags were staying, relay the information onto me, and then find out all she possibly could about them. From there onwards, it was all up to me. Actually, she wasn't worth a pinch of salt, really. Just that I had to have a headquarters to work from and somebody on the outside. You're really going to come in with me, eh?
0: I don't have any option, do I?
1: Well...
0: What does it feel like to take in a murderess as a partner, Colin? Not at all worried about it?
1: Oh, I just like to think of you as someone who suffered some bad luck, that's all. I expect it could have happened to anyone. Well, couldn't it? I mean, you didn't.
0: For the time being, that's something you can't possibly know, isn't it?
1: You know, it's a very strange thing, Kay.
0: What is?
1: In the space of just a few minutes, you quite suddenly changed.
0: How?
1: Just a little while ago, you seemed to be a very lonely, rather pathetic little girl.
0: And now?
1: Now it's as though you've suddenly become very hard and rather harsh. Now, which is the real you, I wonder? And which is the mask?
0: Hard. Harsh. That's the way you've got to be, isn't it? You've got to build up a strong barrier. The emotions must never show through.
1: Oh, yes, but with me, I mean, when you're with me...
0: If I join you, and it looks as though I'm going to have to, doesn't it? Ours will be purely business. That's to be understood right from the very start.
1: Okey-doke. Anyway, it's a bad thing to mix business with pleasure, I was saying.
0: We're in agreement, then?
1: Unfortunately, yes. You're a darned attractive girl, you know, even so. Surely someone like you must have a chap.
0: I'd rather not talk about that.
1: Ah, so there is. Maybe more than one, eh?
0: I said that I would rather...
1: Suddenly I have the answer to the question I asked before. Which is the real Kay Keneal? The rather bewildered girl on the run? Or the woman who can abruptly adjust herself to the thought of entering into a life of crime and danger?
0: Well, which is the real me?
1: You're just a very frightened little girl. And scared silly. But you've lived with fear for days now. Gradually, slowly, it's having an effect on you. There's the beginning of an armor growing. That rather matter-of-fact attitude was a shield. You didn't dare let me see that the prospect of entering into professional law-breaking appalled you. But it does.
0: Go on.
1: Well, the only trouble is that you're cornered, young lady. For you, there's no escape. From the first moment you stepped inside Mrs. Parsons' rather dilapidated boarding house, there was no escape. Trapped. The new destiny.

0: I shivered as I listened to Harold Beasley talk of the future. Could it be possible that I was, in reality, two people? Was this a cake and eel that had remained submerged until my meeting with Beasley? I was so bewildered and frightened. I had deliberately walked into a quagmire. This was a new side to the girl on the run.
1: With Jackie Felgate.
2: Paul Roos, Sydney Premiership coach, former Melbourne coach. Roosy, good afternoon.
3: Good afternoon, how are you?
2: Well, look, I'm well. Should Hurdy go back to Essendon?
3: Oh, look, I think he should be in the mix. I'd be supportive of him going through the process as he said he would like to.
2: So you would 100%, no matter what they offered you, you would never consider, say, going to the Blues?
3: Well, unless they relocated to Waikiki, I'm all that. Absolutely. I'll throw my hat in the ring now.
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0: Great little place, piece called Toccata. Wonderful, isn't it? Sky. It's Thursday. It's the 28th of May, 2026. Here's a little question for you. The year was 2001, and it was on this day that APRA, the Australian Performing Rights Association, they pronounced Australia's best song of the past 75 years. They did it in 2001. So the question for you is, what was the song? So the year was 2001. It was named by APRA as Australia's best song for the past 75 years. What was that song? 133693. Gabe will be here. We'll have a look at the papers. Your calls as well, wherever you are, right across Australia. 133693. It is Australia Overnight. Good morning.
1: Next, when you're ready to sell your home, call Ian Reid Vendor Advocates first. 3AW News.
2: Good morning, I'm Gabriel Hodson. The Albanese government will introduce its tax changes into federal parliament in coming hours. It'll reduce the capital gains tax discount and limit negative gearing concessions to newly built homes. The changes will also include a $250 tax offset and an instant $1,000 deduction on work expenses. Business leaders are lobbying for changes before those changes are introduced. WA's opposition wants more detail on plans for a defence manufacturing hub. The facility will be able to build hardware such as missile components, vehicles and surveillance equipment. A location hasn't been locked in, but Collie in the southwest is a hot favourite. WA Shadow Defence spokesperson Libby Metam says the plans need to be clear.
3: There are many questions that the government need to answer in terms of what consultation has taken place, what discussions are there, you know, in terms of the industrial estate and that engagement with the Collie community.
2: Killer mushroom cook Erin Patterson has had her bid for freedom set for August 18. Lawyers will argue in her appeal that her four convictions should be quashed. The 51-year-old argues keeping the jury, prosecutors, police and the media in the same Latrobe Valley Hotel was a fundamental irregularity. Also, the Director of Public Prosecutions has appealed against her sentence, arguing a non-parole period of 33 years is not enough. Almost 30 firefighters in Melbourne's north have spent more than an hour trying to bring a Brunswick bicycle shop blaze under control. It was reported just before 10, causing significant damage. Police in the Bundaberg area are interviewing a man accused of fatally bashing a 78-year-old pedestrian. The attack happened in North Isis, where a silver sedan stopped and the 36-year-old driver allegedly punched the man before hitting him with a metal pole. The Financial Review has revealed its latest rich list. WA's Gina Reinhardt is way out in front, worth $39 billion. Sydney's high-rise Harry Trigboff is next with $32 billion. Melbourne's Pratt family comes in third on $25 billion. Finance and the Aussie dollar is buying 71.3 US cents. The Dow Jones is up 197 points and the Nasdaq's down 32.
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2: New South Wales has won an epic NRL State of Origin series opener. Andrew Lucas is in Sydney.
4: New South Wales has pulled off the biggest comeback in Origin history, beating Queensland 22-20 to take a 1-0 series lead at Accor Stadium. The Maroons surged to a 20-0 lead after just 20 minutes, but tensions exploded in the 57th minute as Kalen Ponga was sent off for a high shot on Tolu Kola. The Blues then stormed home in front of almost 80,000 fans with James Tedesco crossing for the match winner in the 78th minute. Andrew Lucas at Accor Stadium.
2: A massive upset at the French Open, Craig Gabriel's in Paris.
5: Elena Rybakina's hope for a French Open title to go with the Australian Open title she won last January have evaporated. She's become the first second-seeded woman to lose within the first two rounds of the French Open since Barbora Krejcikova, who was also the defending champion, lost in the first round to Frenchwoman Diane Parry in 2022. Rybakina was beaten by Ukrainian Yulia Sarapsova 1-6, 6-3, 7-6. Iga Swiatek and Elena Svitolina had wins. Craig Gabriel, Paris.
2: Tanasi Kokkinakis is out of the French Open, retiring with an injured right shoulder, and fellow Aussie James Duckworth has lost a marathon match. That's the latest in news and sport.
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2: Around the country, Sydney showers heading for 22 degrees, and there's a severe weather warning for heavy rain in parts of the Hunter and Northern Tablelands. Melbourne, partly cloudy, 17. Brisbane, rain with possible storms, 21 degrees. Perth, showers easing, 21, and strong wind warnings for Bunbury, the Leeward Coast, Albany and Esperance. Adelaide cloudy, a top of 18. Canberra, partly cloudy day, heading for 20. Hobart, showers easing, 18. And in Darwin, sunny, 31.
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13: Gabrielle Hodson, you can come and join us should you choose to do so, and I know you will. We'll have a look at the papers in just a moment. What I can tell you, in Melbourne right now, it is 11 degrees on that way to 16. Perth, 16 degrees, and as you mentioned, a high of 21. And Adelaide, morning, a top of 18 degrees, just nudging 14 degrees as we speak. Gabe.
14: Hello.
13: Good morning.
14: Welcome back.
13: It's lovely to be back in the chair with you.
14: Well, you weren't here for the last 2 days. Two mornings. Even though we work this shift, it's what I'm actually doing is counted as Wednesday.
13: No,
14: payroll.
13: Thursday morning.
14: Even though it is Thursday morning. I know it's Thursday morning. It doesn't make sense, but.
13: Don't confuse me. And it happens every day where people will say, so you start when and you finish when? And I say, it's no different to anybody else who works a 5-day week. You work on the Monday, Tuesday, Wednesday, Thursday, Friday.
14: Yeah. Yeah.
13: Done.
14: I have to explain to people, I have this kind of, 1 a.m. to 2 a.m. snack. I call it lunch.
13: I call it play lunch.
14: What do you call a meal that you have at 2 a.m.?
13: It's called a meal. No different.
14: And what do you have toast that you eat at 4 p.m.?
13: No different.
14: Is that brekkie?
13: No different to the meal that you have
14: I call
13: at
14: it brekkie.
13: 8 o'clock in the morning.
14: I call it brekkie. Yeah. Anyway.
13: And there are people giggling, no doubt, right across Australia who work overnight, who are drivers, for example, or taxi drivers.
14: And they totally get it.
13: And they probably get it. It's an unusual lifestyle, but it's one we love.
14: That's true. And look, you either have 4 meals a day, or in my case, I generally have 2 meals a day.
13: I'm eating less than that, sometimes 1 meal a day.
14: Oh, gee.
13: Yeah.
14: We got to fatten you up, Tony.
13: And usually it's protein. I don't know that I've
14: had... Well, that's good. That'll keep you full.
13: Yeah. Well, I don't know that I've had a vegetable.
14: Oh, dear.
13: I'm trying to think the last time
14: The last time you ate a vegetable.
13: Yeah. I'm thinking it might be the best part of 3 to 4 months.
14: What, haven't you eaten a potato, some sort of potato product?
13: I've had a fry.
14: Well, it's a vegetable. I'm not sure it's the healthiest one,
13: no,
14: but, you know.
13: Probably not. And I had a...
14: You can't tell me you haven't eaten a vegetable in months.
13: I had a Vietnamese roll.
14: Yeah, that'd be full of veggies.
13: And that was, yeah.
14: Yeah.
13: It was, yeah. So that was really tasty yesterday. It's gorgeous. Yeah. You know, I was talking about, just in the first part of the program, talking about the division that programs like, and maths would be one of them, but the farmer wants a wife and all that sort of stuff. It's built around the idea of conflict and division.
14: And sex sells.
13: And it sells like there's no tomorrow.
14: Look at all the sex in advertising.
13: Holy
14: you know,
13: boy,
14: sex sells. Yeah.
13: I wish we could do more sex on this program.
14: No, thank you, Tony.
13: In fact, when I, well, I don't, I mean.
14: I humbly decline.
13: I don't mean do more sex. I mean.
14: What do you mean?
13: Talk more, in an adult way. Let's move
14: Tony,
13: on.
14: Tony, we're going to end up on Media Watch.
13: No, thank you. Thanks. Well, you know, won't be the first time. Married at First, so this is a story in The Age today. Married at First Sight participants have alleged a pattern of unsafe behaviour on the show, including a bride filmed in the shower without her knowledge, non-consensual touching by a groom and production staff, blocking exits to stop cast members leaving the set.
14: Oh.
13: What's wrong with that first paragraph? So much is the answer. So much.
14: Surely if you want to leave, you can leave. How can you be blocked?
13: According to...
14: And doesn't it add to the drama? I mean,
13: according to those in the know, bride filmed in the shower without her knowledge, non-consensual touching by a groom, and production staff blocking exits to stop cast members leaving the set.
14: Look, if you're going to put your hand up for a show like that or anything that involves dating, that sort of stuff, I'm not saying you should expect it. You shouldn't, but it's a magnet for that kind of thing. That's what I'm saying.
13: Probably. I guess that's the point. But it's supposed to be, you know, a reality TV or some form of reality TV. Here's the thing. It bears no resemblance to reality.
14: Tony.
13: No reality.
14: I knew this 25 years ago. No reality television show is reality. It's
13: exactly.
14: Little tiny bits of reality edited together to make something else that is not reality.
13: And the world is consumed by versions of that right across the world. So my question, I guess, to the greater audience is, what's that doing to us? What's that doing to young people in particular who believe it to be so? You know, this indoctrination
14: I think that's normal behaviour.
13: It's normal behaviour.
14: Or Big Brother, that sort of thing.
13: And that sort of style.
14: Yeah.
13: And it's all made up.
14: Yeah.
13: The other, like, at least if we're having a radio conversation like this, it's real. That's the distinction.
14: Yeah.
13: It's live. It's real. It can be occasionally confrontational, which I loathe. I don't particularly enjoy that. But people have such vicious opinions about things. And then part of my role is to at least quiz them about that position.
14: Yeah.
13: And some people don't even like that quiz factor. However, it's at least it's real. Whereas the stuff that is produced, heavily produced, it doesn't make any sense. And yet people pick it up and watch it.
14: I can see the attraction of maths. Back in my era, Cleo, Cosmo, Dolly, that's where you learnt about
13: everything,
14: you know, that stuff.
13: Yep.
14: They don't really, they either don't exist or they don't have the influence they once had. So you get that sort of information from maths, you know. Are my clothes turning my man off? You know, well, is what I'm saying, you know, attracting boys or not? You know, it's that sort of stuff, you know.
13: Who was the great master behind Dolly?
14: Lisa Wilkinson.
13: It was Lisa, wasn't it, for a long time?
14: Well, Ida Buttrose.
13: I think Ida may have had some
14: Cleo. And Lisa Wilkinson went on to Cleo, I believe.
13: Maybe, yeah.
14: I could be getting that mixed up.
13: What are you looking at in the papers this
14: morning? What am I looking at? Mm. Well, Queensland. I was looking at the front page of the Courier Mail. Now, they had their big State of Origin.
13: Massive win.
14: Big win.
13: Exciting win.
14: And quite a turnaround too. Mm. But the front page is this massive photo, not the player of the match, an umpire. A massive photo of the umpire. It says, man of the match, New South Wales referee ruined State of Origin 1 last night for Queensland when he sent off Queensland's Kalyn Ponga in the 57th minute. Why would you put that on the front page? And is it really his fault?
13: And it's disturbing, and I've said this about some of the quizzical remarks about umpires in AFL, where they're doing their job.
14: Yeah, exactly.
13: They're abused by certain sections of the media. Then how do we expect people to do a really good job and become umpires? And without umpires in junior football...
14: Why would you want to be an umpire?
13: That's
14: you know?
13: The point, particularly when you have to cop all this abuse.
14: Yeah.
13: And
14: yeah.
13: If we don't have umpires, we haven't got a game.
14: Exactly. But, I mean, look at all the country games that get cancelled because there's no umpires available.
13: There's no
14: available.
13: Umpires. It's a real
14: yeah,
13: concern.
14: Yeah, yeah. So page one, Courier Mail... I don't know about this.
13: big one for me. Labor MP unseated Peter Dutton at the last election has been referred to the Electoral Commission over claims enrolled to vote at a vacant block of land in the Brisbane electorate. I think that's Ali France who won the seat in the 2025 election.
14: And she, by the way, happens to have an artificial leg.
13: Yes, she does. Yep.
14: Now, her reasoning was, well, I'm building a house there that will suit my mobility needs. But
13: that's right.
14: There's no house there.
13: No house
14: she's
13: there
14: not
13: at the
14: living there. She does not live there.
13: So she's under probe at the moment. The other story too, and this is very important, witnesses appearing before the Royal Commission into anti-Semitism have faced calls to be sent to concentration camps, been labelled demonic and told to burn in hell. In abusive, often misogynistic online posts that have alarmed the Royal Commissioner, Virginia Bell.
14: Oh, for goodness sake.
13: It's just more than just goodness sake.
14: How would you feel? How would you feel if that was you?
13: Well, there should be some consideration for those that are presenting evidence in something like this, that somehow they should be protected from that. Clearly, it would appear based on that story, that they are subject to that level of abuse. If that continues to happen, then you won't have people appearing. They'll choose not to if they have the option of not appearing before those sorts of commissions.
14: Yeah, yeah, it's not on. Interesting story. This is from News Corp papers, but there's a survey coming out today. Now, they surveyed 11,000 people. It's a big survey, but 92%... of people of faith believe it's riskier to profess their faith today than it was 5 years ago. So what has changed?
13: Any faith?
14: Well, the law. So there's mandates about healthcare, laws about, you know, referring people to euthanasia, abortion, rules and regulations about teaching, about sexuality and vilification laws. So they're saying this is making it more a worse environment for people of faith who don't want to do, who don't want to promote that stuff.
13: Mm.
14: So Yeah, interesting survey, but 92% from 11,000 people.
13: Is a big weight.
14: That, yeah,
13: big percentage.
14: Yeah, sure is.
13: Four young people have been killed. This is interesting. Front page of the Herald Sun. Four young people have been killed and at least a dozen victims slashed, machetes, more than 40 public ambushes since the Yellen government outlawed. What? Machetes.
14: Machetes.
13: It's worked
14: Remember
13: well.
14: The Victorian machete bins?
13: Worked well. Four killed, dozen slashed, machete attacks over 12 months since the crackdown. And the headline is, it's been a flop.
14: Machete bins.
13: A flop.
14: They were made in, I believe, the prisoners in the Mount Gambier jail made those.
13: Those bins.
14: Yeah, they were got a contract and there you go. Another one, this is Queensland again, but I just can't believe this. This guy, a 36-year-old, he's been interviewed by police, no charges yet, Bundaberg region, but in the space of 1 hour, he's committed, allegedly committed, four violent incidents. One of them has killed someone. It all started with an accident on the Bruce Highway. The man's allegedly reversed into a Tesla. He's gone into Childers, allegedly had another accident and then got out and reversed into a human being. The guy was checking his car after the crash. He's stopped and got a pedestrian and just started belting into him. And he was actually hit with a metal pole and this guy died. And then again, he's allegedly had another crash and allegedly punched someone else. So it's all alleged. No charges yet, but someone's died during all this. But how can someone do a violent incident and just go on and on and on and on and on, like it was one every few minutes?
13: The answer is
14: in the space of an hour.
13: You'd have to say there's something terribly
14: very wrong there.
13: W-R-O-N-G.
14: Yeah.
13: The only one for me, I've got a couple of quickies. One in particular, if you're going to be a graduate, the one that you want to be in at the moment is dentistry. Dentistry has been revealed as one of the highest earning Australian degrees, with graduates earning how much in 3 years out of university? About $130,000.
14: Whoa.
13: 130, 3 years out of uni. Pharmacy graduates have had the highest salary growth. They've moved up a bit. They're doing around about 97, but the real money's in dentistry.
14: Dentistry.
13: Dentistry.
14: Okay.
13: Finally, and this will be an interesting one for discussion, mushroom cook, triple murderer, Erin Patterson, bid for freedom has now been set down for August. The crucial appeal is being planned for August 18, where lawyers will argue her four convictions should be quashed. Papers lodged with the court, Patterson argues she was subjected to a, quote, substantial miscarriage of justice during the trial in Morwell, July of last year.
14: And
13: it's in the Herald Sun.
14: We can't forget Tasmanian story of the day.
13: Oh.
12: I love Tasmania, you love Tasmania, we love Tasmania, many, many.
13: We love Tasmania, go.
14: Okay, very quickly, Devils fans. So the Tasmania Devils are a new AFL team. They've unveiled premium memberships costing fans more than $3,000. Before they can even buy a membership for 2028, which is when they enter the league. But at the moment, you can get an annual membership for $80. It's going to go up to $3,000 for the top tier memberships.
13: Did you stay for Little Takers? It was something like $5 or $6.
14: It was ten bucks initially, yeah. And thousands of people joined up.
13: Yeah, of course.
14: Interesting story in the Mercury today.
13: Thank you. It's always good to see you, Gabe. We'll take these calls when we come back. The other side, 133-693. Anything you would like to raise on the program? It is Australia Overnight. Good morning.
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13: If you've just woken up for the first time, 133-693, coming up in the next half hour, just after the news at 5, because Damien Tardio's not here. He's on leave. And so we thought we'd throw it open for you to become, for today, our footy tipster. Now, all you've got to do is make the selections out of the games. Who you select and why. If you would like to participate, ring through, register your interest and why. 133-693 in the next half hour. We'll have a bit of fun. You can fill in. You'll be filling in for the great Damien Tardio. Marky in store, morning.
24: Marka, you know what you need, Cock. Pot of boiling
13: hang on,
24: water.
13: Hang on, just deliver that sentence one more time. You know what you need, Cock. What? What does that mean?
24: Sorry.
13: What? You know what you
24: need. You cut me time short. You need a pot of boiling water.
13: Hang on. Don't worry about your boiling water. What do you mean what I need? What does that mean?
24: For your sauce, right?
13: I think you should put in a bit of a comma there when you open up the lines like that, Mark.
24: Oh, sorry, comma.
13: Thank you.
24: Anyway, yeah. Bit of garlic, bit of curry,
13: that'll go straight to Media Watch.
24: Spaghetti.
13: That's going straight off to Media Watch.
24: Yeah, good on you. Well, that's why I never get crooked. Anyway, you were talking the other day about cars and road toll and all that. That's what I wanted to get onto.
13: Have you seen the new Ferrari that's been released?
24: No.
13: Oh, mate, you'd look really good.
24: I've seen the new Hilux.
13: You'd look really good in store.
24: I don't like it.
13: Sorry, you don't have a conversation, you just rant. Have you seen the new Ferrari? You said no.
24: No.
13: You'd look really good in it in store.
24: Oh, yeah, even if one powerful tonight.
13: Fully electric.
24: Gamble responsibly.
13: Fully electric.
24: Right. It'd go straight to the crusher.
13: Fully electric and about,
24: nah.
13: I think it comes in around about $600,000+ in Australia.
24: Yeah, right. Next topic.
13: Buy one in a heartbeat.
24: I heard you were watching Play School yesterday.
13: This better be good, Mark.
24: Geez, they can waffle on in Parliament, can't they?
13: I watched Question Time.
24: I couldn't even watch that.
13: I watched the whole hour or so, whatever it was.
24: Yeah, and isn't it great that, another subject, isn't it great that Doug and Kay Baird got their promiscuous entitlements reinstated for the Sun?

0: Colin on the VC.
1: Was nice. Yeah, it was great.
0: Oh, well, it's the only thing the Labor government's done decently.
1: The only thing?
0: The only thing. You don't touch the veterans. They should be giving the veterans more assistance, not less assistance.
1: More financial assistance?
0: Yes.
1: Right. So if you're doing that, where do you cut back to provide that extra
0: NDIS
1: assistance?
0: Simple, NDIS.
1: I agree with you. There's got to be more attention to NDIS. I agree with you. But which programs do you cut out of that?
0: These people serve our country.
1: Yeah. So if we're going to cut back NDIS, which part of those programs do you cut back, Mark?
0: Oh, the holidays. Oh, we're going to send you to Queensland for 2 weeks. Oh, come on. Oh, fair income. Oh, yeah, we'll give you a holiday. Oh, if you buy this, we'll give you 2 weeks. Oh, mate, that's a joke. That is, I can see why that little squirrel what he got out and got his big fat pension and paycheck.
1: Sorry. Who are you talking about?
0: I'm trying to remember his name. The previous NDI, he tried to be prime minister and he didn't get in. What's his name? I lost my train of thought at the moment, and now he's the chief staff at Canberra at the Art Gallery or something.
1: Right. So your point is?
0: Oh, well, he got out when the time was right, and left all this mess
1: else. He didn't get out when the time was wrong.
0: I know. You're unbelievable. At least I didn't have to answer a 20-page questionnaire to get on air.
1: Well, see, it's got to be, in my humble view, it needs to be more conversational rather than just a rant that's made up of something that you're watching on another network.
0: Yeah, well, I heard you told me you're watching Sky earlier.
1: Isn't that just completely just shattering for the human condition?
0: Oh, mate, I only watch about 15 minutes of it.
1: Good to talk to you, old son. Keep in touch. Thank you. AJ, Maria and Kenny will come to you very shortly. I asked the question earlier. I don't know if we got the definitive, but we got a couple right. It was on this day back in 2001 that a song, APRA, that is the Australian Performing Rights Association, named Australia's best song for the past 75 years. Best song for 75 years. Ending in 590, yes, you got it correct. Ending in 174, that is incorrect. It's not LRB's It's a Long Way There. Should have been, probably. It's a great song. But for those that want to have a bit of a crack, 133693, if you had to imagine what was Australia's best song for the past 75 years, you reckon you know? 133693.
2: Brisbane. Little drop. He's got a handle after his brother, Levi, who swings it onto the right, and he's kicked an unbelievable goal.
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4: 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Will he take the shot? No. He fired it to Frankie Fredericks. Frederick has kicked the goal.
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5: 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Neil McCarthy back to Coleman. Kicks the goal of the day.
3: 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Thanks to Macca's, 3AW is football.
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5: Maria.
6: Mean sunshine. Keep on dancing, Maria. Good morning.
7: Good morning. I'm just about to tell you good afternoon. I praise you so much. You don't know me, but now you said have a bit of fun because you spoke to me once nightly, but when I tried to get to you last week, you were angry, but I wish you all the very best for you and your family. You're a saint.
6: Thank you.
7: Said you want to have a bit of fun. You know, yesterday when I was very lonely, going to get my head, I just crossed the road. And what about the lady was hit and you helped her? Was that true?
6: Yes.
7: Tony, I watch you on the television. I praise you and may God, you praise the other people. But I praise you and your family. There's plenty of you in Channel 9. But I tell you, if there is no heaven, there is heaven for your family.
6: That's
7: the way you are brought up. Respect.
6: Well, you would hope there's a little bit of that, Maria, and I thank you for those very kind words. I hope you haven't got me confused with someone else, but it's very generous of you, and I appreciate that feedback. Not for me, for anybody in a similar situation. Thank you, Maria. Mark Bannockburn, morning.
8: Good morning, Tony. Best song, mate. It's number one song. I would take a wild guess and say Evie 1, 2, 3.
6: Are you going to go Evie 1, 2, 3?
8: Yeah.
6: Do you want to change your answer or do you want to stay with Evie 1, 2, 3?
8: No, I reckon I'm going to stay with it. I believe it's a masterpiece.
6: Bow, bow.
8: Oh, okay.
6: Having said that, Mark.
8: Yes.
6: Having said that, you're sort of in the right area.
8: Oh, okay. Righto, mate.
6: You're not so close, but no, it was not Evie.
8: All right, mate. You have a great day.
6: But let me
8: hear you back on, mate.
6: Thanks, Mark. But let me say this about that. It may be something to keep in mind. It may be something to keep in mind. 133693. Where are we going? Justine, good morning.
9: Morning, Tony.
6: Morning.
9: Just changing the subject. Last night I had my best friend's dinner, which was unusual that we were all together. And one of my sons said to me, Mum, mm-hmm. at night time if you're driving in your car, do you have something to protect you?
6: Ooh.
9: As in if I was carjacking.
6: You should always have protection.
9: Let's just concentrate, Tony, what I'm talking about, car protection.
6: Oh, right.
9: And because we've had some carjackings in our neighbourhood. Mm-hmm. And I said, what do you mean? I said, my car automatically closes. And he goes, no. And I said to the boys and my husband, well, what have you got? Well, you should have heard. I'm not going to say what they've got in their cars. I couldn't believe the conversation.
6: So what have they got in the car?
9: Well, both my boys travel on the freeway every morning very early, not going to tell you what they're
6: so they're driving?
9: They're driving, but
6: right.
9: There was one at the end of my street recently at 5:30 at night. The baddies tried to get into a car with a young man and a little child in the car.
6: Oh, so the people were in the car. Now I'm with you.
9: Yeah.
6: Okay, right.
9: So I said to my boys, what do you mean? And they said, well, all our friends, they've got, baseball bats or they've got this or they've got that. I said, you're joking. And then I said to my husband, what have you got? And he told me what he had. I'm like, you're mad. Just give them the car and tell them to go. Like, just... But can you believe that conversation we're having, Tony?
6: Well, I can, because sadly, that's the climate in Australia in which we now live, where this sort of bullshit is happening way too often, and I'm not too sure what the answer is. I can't see it shifting in any meaningful way in the coming future. I got it.
9: It's like in Russia. We've got a friend who goes to Russia a lot, and his driver had a gun. He, you know, the front passenger had a gun, the back passenger had a gun. We don't have guns. I'm not saying I have a gun, but what am I meant to have, a knife or a, I don't know, what am I meant to have in my car? I thought I had a good car. That's the problem.
6: Well,
9: maybe I should drive
6: So the car that I'm driving at the moment, most of them are the new ones now. As soon as you take off, they automatically lock.
9: Right.
6: So you would think that there is some challenge whilst you're mobile for anybody to get into that car whilst you're driving, surely.
9: Well, the incident at the end of my street, it was a fairly nice car. And
6: when you say a fairly nice car, what does that mean?
9: It was a Mercedes, a brand new Mercedes.
6: So it's brand new. So you would think that that would automatically have that same process where that locks down.
9: Well, he had a little person in the back seat. Could you imagine that, Tony, at 5:30 at night?
6: I wonder why it wasn't locked down then.
9: I don't know. I've been locking down my... I'm paranoid about security. I think everyone knows that. I'm, like, paranoid about it.
6: Well, most are now. Sadly, most are. But growing up, you and I were not paranoid. You'd walk out the house, think nothing of leaving the house open.
9: Well, I'd go psycho every morning and every night in my house. The boys are so used to it.
6: Well, the problem with that is we shouldn't have to feel psycho, Justine. That's the point that I think people are agitated and pissed off about, if I may use that language. Really, it shouldn't be that way. What are we doing wrong and what do we do to fix it? That's the question I'll ask. 133693. Wilma, good morning.
10: Good morning, Tony. My song would be I Am Australian, but I know what you said it wouldn't be.
6: Well, you're close. It's such a beautiful song. But given that they made this, 2001, well, maybe not. So this was a decision made by APRA. They declared it Australia's best song the past 75 years.
10: Yeah.
6: You're going to say it was...
10: I Am Australian.
6: Not the one, but a beautiful, beautiful song nonetheless.
10: Yes. No worries, Tony.
6: Good on you, Wilma. Always good to chat. Thank you. Look at all these texts. 174, correct. That would be right. Gary, you are correct. Well done. Leanne, as expected, Leanne, spot on. You've got it in one. Jane says, what about the dreadful Bill Shorten? Oh, is that the poly to which... See, I had no idea. I can never... With great respect to Mark Install, I fail to always get the continuity of his nuance, the conversation. I lose track of where he's going. Shannon, am I the only one? Shannon, good morning.
11: No, that's me. A pleasant thought.
6: Good on you, Shannon. Thank you.
11: The music thought is, let's just get the pleasant thing as in being as Australian music.
6: Yeah, please. What did you think, Shannon? What it might have been? What would your nomination be?
11: Something about dingoes way, way, way back in the 70s.
6: Way out west?
11: That'll do. There's a lot more than that. There's a lot more than that as well.
6: Of the band The Dingoes.
11: That's exactly right.
6: Hey, Shannon, how good are you? You wouldn't be that old to remember The Dingoes, would you?
11: Well, it's part of my family, so...
6: Oh, there you go. You've got the inside running. As good as The Dingoes were, and they were.
11: Broderick Smith.
6: Brod Smith was just a remarkable player.
11: Exactly. Karen Tolhurst was a songwriter. Good saying. It was just people forget about the original Australian music, that's all.
6: And during that time, it was a phenomenal place to be with great Australian music. You're right. You are absolutely correct. I mean, you look at that sort of stuff that came out through the 70s, original, wonderful material, young players, young musicians, all working quite often for not a lot of money, got some pretty good contracts, and some did better than others. And the pub scene around Australia was phenomenal. All that gone or negligible compared to what it used to be. The music culture in Australia, right through late 60s into the 70s, early to mid 80s, it was a phenomenal time for, you know, going out and seeing your favourite band at one of the many pubs right across this great land. Where are we off to? We're going to Rob. Hello, Rob. Good morning.
12: Morning, Tony. Morning, Tony. Your favourite accordionist here. I think your song might be Friday on My Mind.
6: Are you going to go Friday on My Mind?
12: Yes, sir.

Lots of texts about this and nominations. One in particular, 17 Source, says, "A Friday on My Mind, a very good, great pop rock song, one of the best. But in terms of musicianship and arrangement quality, is now a poor cousin to many other great Australian songs."

0: I remember a young bloke at school would have been St. Cecilia's for the 12 months there, St. Cecilia's in Camberwell South, and there was a bloke I sat next to, a young kid, obviously. His name was Frank. Mum and Dad owned a fruit shop around the corner on Toorak Road. But he was just so into it at a very young age and introduced us to this band that most of us at that stage hadn't heard. And he said, at all of, I don't know, nine maybe, said, you got to listen to this, Friday on My Mind. This. When we come back, plenty of time for your calls. The moral is garage your luxury car, get them out of sight. Well, there's that. Friday in Mind. Mind, look at all the nominations for that. Music was ruined for ever since some of those great songs. Thank you. Brenda, Kenny, you're next. Come and join us Australia overnight. Good morning.
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0: Text here that says, Tony Mac, the lead break on No Secrets by the Angels is world class. Sorry would be another one. Well, I agree with that. She's So Fine. All those great songs, of course, were fantastic. I'll Make You Happy. Well, you're right. I hope you do one day. Brenda, Venus Bay, good morning.
10: Good morning, Tony. Welcome back. I was concerned about you. I slept in this morning, so I missed Marky. Didn't get my usual chuckle.
0: Well, it is a chuckle. There are sometimes, in terms of Mark's continuity, either I can't catch up or I miss the nuance.
10: Well, yes. It's blow over the shop, but it keeps your mind sort of going, where are you at now, Mark?
0: I know. I've got no idea sometimes.
10: Oh, look, but I was concerned about you and I missed... Are you okay?
0: Brenda, thank you for asking. I'm fine. I actually lost my voice. It was a bit of a cold, but it was the fact that I could hardly speak, by Monday morning and Tuesday, and got mildly better yesterday. So I'm okay. I'm doing okay.
10: I'm a bit husky myself this morning.
0: It's a nice sound. It's a lovely sound. Yes.
10: Yeah, but Rob stole my thunder. I knew what the song was, and I was going to say the Bricky Boys play it each Monday morning.
0: Friday on my mind.
10: When they do by Friday. So, but look, another song that I love was Russell Morris, Sweet, Sweet Love.
0: It's just a gorgeous piece. I think, did Russell write that one? Or was that also one of Johnny Young?
10: May have been Johnny Young's. I'm not 100% on that one. But
0: I know John wrote so many of those very early songs.
10: I think he wrote The Real Thing.
0: He did.
10: Didn't he?
0: Yeah.
10: Well, look, you have lots of lemon and honey.
0: Thank you. I will.
10: And take care of yourself. And I missed you, and I'm glad you're back.
0: Brenda, that's very kind of you to say, and I appreciate it. Thank you. Jen, you're travelling to work. Good morning.
11: Good morning, Mr. Mac. Welcome back.
0: Jen, thank you.
11: I was just ringing about the cars. Now, I've got a Kia Sportage and I tested my car one day. My automatic locking system doesn't work until about 17, 18K.
0: Really?
11: So if someone's getting into the car...

0: Wow. And they're such a good car, those Sportage, you said.
1: Yes.
0: Fabulous
1: there
0: car.
1: There's one other thing I wanted to touch on, if I can. The previous caller was talking about her son's carrying things in the car. If you're going to carry a baseball bat, the key is to carry a glove and a ball. And if you're questioned why you've got a bat in the car, you can say you do softball practice.
0: Aha. Very good point, because you haven't got the bat and ball. It's a weapon.
1: Yeah, I know truck drivers that have got their little tyre tester in the car, in the truck, as self-defence. And they can use that and say that that's what they test their tyres with. So if you have an excuse why you've got something in the car, then they're not going to be so questionable.
0: Excellent. Is that true?
1: Yeah.
0: Wow.
1: Yeah, I've been told.
0: Didn't know.
1: I've been told if you have a bat and a ball in the car and a glove, and you're questioned why have you got a bat in the car, you can say that you do softball practice.
0: Jen, well done. Where are you heading now? Over.
1: To work in Berlin.
0: Drive safe. Good to talk to you, Jen. Thank you.
1: You too. Take care.
0: Happy day. By Lemon and Honey, Tony Mac, with a tablespoon of apple cider vinegar. 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For those of you that are endorsing, or you have, that you understand the merits of apple cider vinegar, spoken to Gerald Quigley about this long time ago, not of late. Apple cider vinegar, the merits of apple cider vinegar, do you still take it on a daily basis, and what does it do for you? What are the benefits, if you like, of apple cider vinegar? 133-693. Leanne, we'll come to you very shortly. And Kenny, good morning.
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4: Who am I? I was born in Texas in the United States of America. I had parents, I had siblings, but not only that, I had a Purple Heart, a Silver Star, Distinguished Service Cross, Army Medal of Honour, and a lot more. And I did a fair bit of acting, and I died on this day in 1971.
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5: Good morning, I'm Gabriel Hodson. A 78-year-old pedestrian has been fatally attacked in a rampage allegedly involving one driver in four separate incidents in the space of an hour. Madeline Burke reports.
6: Queensland police say the victim was walking on Whitebridge Road, North Isis, when punched in the head, then struck with a metal pole. The local man died at the scene. 15 minutes later, it's alleged the driver stopped in Childers, assaulting a 66-year-old pedestrian. He's now in Bundaberg Hospital with neck injuries. Members of the public were able to restrain the 36-year-old Subaru driver. Earlier, a car matching the same description is also alleged to have reversed into a Tesla on the Bruce Highway, and in Childers also reversed into another driver who'd gotten out to inspect damage after a crash. Madeline Burke reporting.
5: Firefighters in Melbourne's southeast have spent 35 minutes putting out a suspicious factory blaze in Keysborough. Police believe offenders got into the Olive Grove building just after midnight, lit the fire and fled. In Melbourne's inner north, crews remain on scene in Brunswick at a suspicious bicycle shop fire. Firefighters have spent around 75 minutes getting it under control. Patients on secret banned lists are being reportedly ejected from emergency departments by security guards and left on the street. The Age says Victorian paramedics are triggering code black and code grey calls when they unload unwelcome patients, generating internal hospital procedures for security to attend. It says an anti-violence roundtable aimed at curbing aggression against health workers hasn't met since November. The WA Premier has urged workers and companies to find agreement in the mining sector amid growing industrial unrest in the Pilbara. Fortescue and BHP have been dragged into bargaining disputes despite decades in the Pilbara with very few strikes. Roger Cook says it must stay that way.
7: We want them to be rewarded for the tough conditions and the tough work that they do. And we implore and we encourage industry to sit down with their unions and their workers to make sure that we get good outcomes for everyone.
5: A survey of almost 11,000 Australians has found 92% of Christians feel it's riskier now to talk about their faith than it was 5 years ago. The people behind the Christian Freedom Survey have told News Corp institutions don't feel protected and freedom of religion and speech are being eroded. Finance, and the Australian dollar is buying 71.3 US cents. The Dow Jones is up 254 points and the Nasdaq's up 13 points.
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5: The New South Wales Blues have won the first NRL State of Origin match, 22-20, against the Queensland Maroons. Player of the match Nathan Cleary says the Blues stayed upbeat despite lagging by 14 points at halftime.
8: Typical Queensland fashion, they come out really fast and got the jump on us, but to be honest, a lot of the talk behind the line was still really positive, just checking in with each other, and we knew we could get back in it. The tables were turned, but had to fight hard to do it.
5: There's been a huge upset at the French Open. Second seed Elena Rybakina is out after round two, losing to Ukrainian Yulia Startobsteva, 3-6, 6-1, 7-6.
9: Today it was not enough from my side, so even when I was not really attacking the ball, I was trying to keep it in play. I had too many mistakes.
5: Aussie James Duckworth is also out, losing to Spain's Rafa Hola, 6-1, 6-7, 6-4, 7-5. And Tanasi Kokkinakis is out, retiring with an injured right shoulder against Spain's Pablo Carreño Busta. It's his sixth match in 2 years after a string of similar injuries. That's the latest news and sport.
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5: Around the country, Sydney showers heading for 22 degrees and there's a severe weather warning for heavy rain in parts of the Hunter and Northern Tablelands. Melbourne, partly cloudy, 17. Brisbane, rain with possible storms, 21 degrees. Perth, showers easing, 21, and strong wind warnings for Bunbury, the Leeuwin Coast, Albany and Esperance. Adelaide cloudy, a top of 18. Canberra, partly cloudy day, heading for 20. Hobart, showers easing, 18. And in Darwin, sunny, 31.
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4: Gabrielle, thank you. It is a miracle. He's risen. Yes, he has. Thank you for that 420. Great Aussie song. I do enjoy Pleasure and Pain. Divinals. Good on you, Maxie. Thank you. Apple cider vinegar is known as antibacterial, excellent for sore throats and improved gut health. 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Thank you. Just watering it down, I guess. Should it become pharmacist tone? Thank you. Yes, I believe dentists make an absolute, they do okay. The reason that we mentioned that, of course, is straight out of uni after 3 years, around about, say, 3 years of study, you can move into around about, according to the papers today, around about 123. That is the one that people are jumping at. A hideous abomination to avoid the style made famous by Pininfarina and Bertone. I'm assuming you're making reference here to the fact that, and I heard it with Jack on the program here on 3AW, talking about the new Ferrari. Well, it's fully electric. And so people are going, aren't really? My bet is they will sell out. Now, it doesn't look like a Ferrari. It was never intended to look like a Ferrari, never pretended to sound like a Ferrari. It's just made and branded Ferrari. However, it'll be an interesting one to watch. You would want to have a drive of it, I would think. Other people already have, just including a lot of the reviewers, have slammed it. And the cost of it, I think in some parts of the, it's dearer, in some parts of the world it's dearer than the fully electric Rolls-Royce. The Spectre. Leanne, good morning.
16: Good morning, Tony, and Ethan, isn't it?
4: That's the one. He's working the buttons the other side of the glass there and does a great job.
16: Yep. I've got a remedy that was told to me by a singer who can sing very well, is pineapple juice helps soothe your sore throat because it's got bromelain and it's an enzyme and anti-inflammatory and breaks down the mucus and also reduces irritation.
4: Out of the Golden Circle tin or from the pineapple itself?
16: Yes, a Golden Circle, but you water it down if you can dilute it to stop the irritating you more, but it's also got the vitamin C for your immune system. But, yeah, mix it with water and having it at, like, you can have it slightly warm or room temperature, and he swears by it.
4: One of the great joys in life is a really good good hamburger with pineapple in it.
16: Oh, yeah, absolutely, the lot.
4: Fantastic. Haven't done that for a long time. You've just reminded me. Next time I do it.
16: And you might want to try that next time because he swears by it. Pineapple juice, and it's not as vile as apple cider. But, it's got very good properties for sore throats. Especially for someone who uses their voice all the time.
4: Yeah, good point. Thank you very much.
16: Maybe next time just have it in the cupboard and just warm and dilute it a little bit.
4: It was most unusual. I haven't had that for, I can't, in living memory, where the voice just completely goes.
16: It happens.
4: It might be God's way, Leanne. Thank you. In Portland, hello, Gav.
17: Morning, mate. How you been?
4: Sensational and getting better. Thank you for asking.
17: That's the way. Yeah, that lady was saying that truck drivers have a little stick in their truck to check the tyres. It's so true. I've got a little baseball bat and I use the proper technical term for what we call it, a Richard Cranium stick.
4: A Richard Cranium stick. Now, are you legally allowed to carry that under the guise of essentially using it as a weapon?
17: Well, it's not a weapon, but if you had to use it, you would use it.
4: And therein lies that's what I'm asking as to whether or not you would be in a bit of strife for using it. I don't know. I'm just asking.
17: It also depends what copper you get to. Some coppers are, I'm not going there, but you know what I mean.
4: Do I?
17: Some of them are, they know it's for the job, and some of them, know it's a weapon. So,
4: good
17: one. Two sides of the coin there.
4: Yeah, I'll bet. And so you're still driving, you would have one with you all the time?
17: Yeah, I'm going to sit down here beside me now.
4: Protecting yourself against what, dare I ask, as a driver, Gav?
17: Well, you do have some. Well, I haven't, but I've had mates who's been asleep in their trucks and people have broken in and out of them and taken their watches and their fridges and wallets and while they're sleeping in the truck.
4: You're kidding me.
17: It happens a lot, especially over Western Australia, up in the
4: the Kimberleys. So, is this a recent thing?
17: No, it's been happening for a while up around that area.
4: Gee, I can't believe it.
17: One of my guys I was working with for driving, he had four of them break into the truck and bash the living proper out of him, broke his nose, his jaw, black eye, took his wallet, took his clothes, took his fridge.
4: Oh, Gav. No wonder we sort of start to lose faith in human nature, really. It's so very easy to do in the current climate of things, isn't it? Good on you. Keep in touch. My Ferrari, Tony Mac, is on order. Got to wait 6 months. 6 months more of driving my Hyundai Getz. Life wasn't meant to be easy. That's very funny. G'day, Tony. I remember where I was when I heard the sad death of... Now, do we say Audi? I'm just trying to remember. It was Audi, wasn't it? Audi Murphy. Thank you. Just blow that one up, that second one. Oh, you've got it there for me down there. Thank you. I remember where I was when I heard the sad death of Audi Murphy in a plane crash at the age of 46. Ormsby Wilkins, on the morning radio program on 3AW, was reporting his death. I was working at Paran Driving School near the Paran Tech School. Then in the office, I was not a driving teacher. I just made the appointments. This was near the corner of Chapel Street and High Street, Paran, when I heard it. Remember it like it was yesterday. There you go. What a memory. It was Audie Murphy, US actor, World War II hero, 45-46 plane crash. The year was 1971. Thank you. You're the only one that's nailed that for me. Well done, John P. Is it Robert?
18: Robert.
4: Robert, I beg your pardon. Oh, okay.
18: Yeah.
4: Not even close. Good on you, Rob. Hi.
18: That fella beat me to it, Tony. I knew it was Audie Murphy. I've got about 10 of his DVDs sitting here.
4: So tell me, for those that don't know then, Rob, what do you know about Audie Murphy in this day and age that we should know?
18: Well, I think when he did get killed in the plane, I think if I remember rightly, I think it might have been in the Grand Canyon. In the Grand Canyon, in a small plane.
4: It was a plane crash. All I've got is a plane crash in 1971. But what sort of performer was he, given the amazing things he's done as a war hero?
18: He was good. Look, I suppose, you know, what turns you on. But I've got him probably in anybody's first movie in around about 1950 or 51 after he come out of the war because... He was wounded, and that's why he came out of the war earlier than he did. But he was highly decorated.
4: Very, very, very. And so I'm just looking at that decoration, if I may. Just wind that up, up, up, up, up, up, up, up, up, up, up, up, up, up. That's down. Up, up, up, up. Thank you. So you look at the decoration. He was in a little bit more for decoration, if you can, old son. Thank you. He was in Tunisia, served in southern France. He was in Central Europe. And look at all the awards. I need all the awards to get. Thank you. Well done, you. A Medal of Honor, Distinguished Service Cross, Silver Star, Legion of Merit, Bronze Star Medal, Purple Heart. Wow.
18: Yep, what got all that.
4: What an extraordinary. And so when you say you got his DV, this is all film. Movie.
18: Yes, I only watched one a couple of days ago. They're just all on DVDs. I would have at least 10, and I think one of them, the 50 or something like that, he was about 20 or 21. He just looked like a young kid. Look at you with all the medals you got.
4: Yeah. In fact, I'm looking at a photo now of the medals that he's wearing and presumably much remembered and much loved in the United States.
18: That's right.
4: What a story. And there's been an autobiographical film, To Hell and Back, based on his 1949 memoirs.
18: Yeah, I've got that.
4: To Hell and Back.
18: Mm-hmm.
4: Got to find out more. Thank you very much for sharing all that information with us. I appreciate it.
18: Thank you.
4: Good on you. Well done, Robert. Thanks. 133693 for those memories of Audie Murphy. And I love the fact that is pointed out by that text. It was announced on this program, 46 years of age, by Ormsby Wilkins. On 3AW, there you go. There's the link. Tommy, we'll come to you the other side of this. 133693. We're looking for Shane A. Bassett. We reckon he might have had a bit of a sleep in, as you do. Why would you not? So plenty of room on the board. You'll get through. Anything you want to raise this time of the morning leading to the Brekkie Show. Ross and Russ, 3AW Brekkie coming up in the next 16, 18 minutes. 133693.
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4: I heard with Jackie Felgate on 3AW yesterday afternoon talking about the new Ferrari, which made me laugh. And then I did some my own research. The response to the new Ferrari has been a little underwhelming, I would have thought, for the owners. Luxury sports car maker Ferrari has unveiled the first fully electric car dollars that's going to be. They've got it here at 640,000, so in pounds about 474. New model departs from the look of a typical Ferrari. Yes, it does. Fully electric. Ouch. Tommy Lesterfield, good morning.
26: Morning, T-Mac. How are you going, mate?
4: Tommy, well, thank you.
26: Hey, I'm actually glad to hear your voice, because last time I spoke to you was on Monday. And you started off pretty rough Monday morning at midnight,
4: yeah,
26: like I said, and then all of a sudden you were going pretty ordinary by about 5:15.
4: Yeah, and I think it was God's way, Tommy.
26: I think so, because I tell you what, you sound 200% better now, Steve.
4: Well, I'd want to, because I was a bit miserable by Tuesday. I came good yesterday, so back in this morning.
26: You felt like a boxer on the ropes, I reckon. You were getting punched from left hand to right side.
4: It's all part of it. The great unwashed has a particular curiosity with the mere fact that you ask them a question and they get a bit antsy about it.
26: Got a bit testy. Now, I just had to laugh yesterday when I did hear Jackie talking about that Ferrari, because you do know Jerome Weimar could actually buy one with a year's salary and still have 200 large left, don't you? That's not too bad.
4: Say that one more time.
26: Jerome Weimar gets over $840,000 a year in his position, right, as being a department head or something like that.
4: I know what you're talking about. Okay, for his fees, for his salary.
26: Yeah, for his salary. So, therefore, he can actually buy one of them and still have 200 large to live out the rest of the year. So it's not too bad, is it, T-Mac?
4: We might already have a couple in his garage.
26: I mean, he's had some good pay packets. That's the longest day over the last
4: year. Well, you know, if you can get it, Tommy. would you say no?
26: No, I'd be putting my hand out for it. I must
4: exactly admit, right. That's exactly
26: he
4: right.
26: He must have some good information stored behind himself.
4: Why would you not?
26: I look at things. You don't keep getting them, but somehow he keeps getting them and not producing the goods, I think, personally. But anyway, as you know, T-Mac, that's just my thoughts on blokes like that getting good Taxpayers' money.
4: Taxpayers' money. Taxpayers' money. Tommy, thank you. You're not eating veggies, Tone? No, I'm not. Look, I've probably got to do a bit more of that. Thank you for that. Another one says, glad you're feeling better. Sandy, Warwick, Nabil, very kind of you. In Chelsea, Marie, good morning.
6: Hi. Tony, I'm pleased to hear you back.
4: Good on you, Marie. Thank you.
6: And I want to give additional information on Audie Murphy.
4: Please
6: I knew
4: do.
6: It was him.
4: Yeah.
6: But he also wrote the song Shutters and Boards Covers the Windows of the House Where I Used to Live.
4: No.
6: And he sang it.
4: No. Yeah. What's the song called, Marie?
6: Shutters and Boards.
4: Shutters and boards.
6: Covers the windows of the house where I used to live.
4: That's fantastic. We'll see if we can find that. Keep listening, and we'll see if we can find a little bit of it before we knock off.
6: Oh, great.
4: Good on you, Marie. Thank you. Yeah. In Hurstbridge. Hello, Caroline.
7: Good morning.
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9: Good morning, it's Brad Arnold from Transport Victoria. Still got delays on the Hume Freeway around Wallen, just north of Wallen Whittlesea Road after an earlier collision. The emergency services directing Melbourne-bound traffic on the Hume Freeway as the clean-up continues. There's delays in Oakley South with works that continue. The corner of Warrigal Road and North Road. Follow the direction of crews there on site, allowing some extra time as you make your way through the intersection. Other freeways looking okay. Monash, a clear run towards the Tremaine Tunnel, and on public transport, a service change coming through for the Stony Point Line.
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4: Great newsreader in the newsroom. Ross and Russ coming in. McManus out. Tom Elliott from 8:30. I'm Tony Mack. Have a great day.
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13: 11 degrees in Melbourne, partly cloudy today, a top of 16. It's 5:30. Good morning, I'm Madeline Burke. A teenage boy has been stabbed during a brawl at High Point Shopping Centre. Police were called to the centre in Maribyrnong around 7 last night, where groups of youths were seen fighting. One boy was taken to hospital with a laceration to his lower back. The rest of the group involved left the centre before police arrived. A suspicious factory fire in Keysborough is now under control. Police believe offenders broke into the building on Olive Grove just after midnight, lit a fire and fled. The fire was contained to one factory, fully extinguished, and no one was inside the building at the time of the blaze. A crime scene is in place there. Investigators say it's yet to be determined if that fire is linked to any other recent incidents. A separate suspicious fire has caused significant damage to a business in Brunswick. Firefighters arrived to Prentice Street shortly before 10 last night to find flames coming from a single-storey building that housed a bicycle shop. The fire is now under control, but crews remain at the scene. A community advice message has been issued for smoke in the area. Police have charged two people after an allegedly stolen delivery van was driven through Melbourne's west late last night. Officers spotted the white Mercedes van in St Albans around 10:30 before it allegedly failed to stop and was tracked through Canley, Deer Park and Albanvale. Police say a passenger was arrested in Canley before tyre deflation devices were used. The alleged driver was arrested after the van stopped in a Deer Park shopping centre car park. The van was stolen while unlocked during a delivery in the CBD last week. A 50-year-old Albanvale man and a 40-year-old St Albans woman now facing charges. The Albanese government will today introduce its controversial tax reforms into Parliament. Federal politics editor Michael Packie.
15: Labor used its recent budget to announce plans to scrap the 50% capital gains tax discount and link the measure to inflation. Negative gearing deductions will be restricted to people investing in newly built homes. With the money saved, workers would get an ongoing $250 tax offset and an instant $1,000 deduction on expenses. While there will be initial debate on the legislation, the government admits the bill is likely to change as it continues to consult various industries who are opposed to the overhaul as it stands. Michael Packie, Canberra.
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2: In a major upset, the women's second seed is out of the French Open. Craig Gabriel is in Paris.
14: Elena Rybakina's hope for a French Open title to go with the Australian Open title she won last January have evaporated. She's become the first second-seeded woman to lose within the first two rounds of the French Open since Barbora Krejcikova, who was also the defending champion, lost in the first round to Frenchwoman Diane Parry in 2022. Rybakina was beaten by Ukrainian Yulia Sarabsova 1-6, 6-3, 7-6. Iga Swiatek and Elena Svitolina had wins. Craig Gabriel, Paris.
2: The AFL will pay tribute to Neil Danaher starting tonight when St Kilda take on Hawthorn at Marvel Stadium. All players will wear black armbands while a moment of silence will be observed prior to each match to honour Neil's life, legacy and service. That's the latest news and sport.
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18: The latest 3AW Melbourne traffic. 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
9: It's Brad from Transport Victoria. The Western Freeway is still building inbound between Melton and Caroline Springs with merging traffic from Leakes Road and Hopkins Road. The cleanup continues on the Hume Freeway Melbourne bound just before Wallen Whittlesea Road. After a collision in the early hours of the sporting drive with caution past crews that are on site, clear run after that past Cooper Street down towards the M80 Ring Road. And if you're on the trains this morning, a fairly clear run across the board. Just a service change for the starting point train line. Other lines looking clear to and from the city. Check out the Transport Victoria website.
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2: Partly cloudy for Melbourne today, 16 the forecast high. Tomorrow we end the week with a cloudy day, a maximum of 15. Showers over the weekend, Saturday a top of 18, Sunday 15, Monday showers increasing 14. On the bays, winds west to northwesterly around 10 knots and waves below half a metre. Right now it's 11 degrees in Meadow Heights. It's 12 in Brighton and in the city 11 degrees. Madeline Burke, Melbourne Zone 3AW.
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1: It's a gas, gas, gas.
0: It's a gas, gas, gas. All right, well, that leads me into, I don't know...
1: Go on.
0: The best ideas come within 20 metres of the studio.
1: No question.
0: And I thought this might appeal to you, but it's just stupid. But I got to put it out there and then maybe park it for one to one side. There is an American country singer that I've been a fan of for, well, how old's my second oldest boy? 27. At least 27 years, because I met her when we were expecting Noah. Right? I met her. She was performing at the Continental in Prahran. Her name is Iris Dement. The terrible surname.
1: Dement.
0: Dement. The D-E-M-E-N-T.
1: In Greville Street.
0: Yeah.
1: Is it still there? I don't think it. I mean, that was a major venue.
0: It was.
1: I saw the sports at the Conti. Yeah, I saw the sports at the Conti.
0: How good are the sports?
1: Oh, they were fabulous.
0: Weren't they magnificent?
1: Yeah, they really were. Dement.
0: Who listens to the radio?
1: Who listens to... more money.
0: What was that? Yeah, there you go. More money. You're doing that?
1: Oh.
0: I have. What was the thing that drove him that he didn't like listening to on the radio on Who Listens to the Radio? Can I throw it out to the folks?
1: Yeah, do it.
0: For two bottles of the Bordley Handcrafted Heathcote Shiraz and the song Who Listens to the Radio, what was the thing on radio he just didn't like? 133-693.
1: Who did computer?
0: A band I acted for when I was a lawyer.
1: Did you?
0: Yeah.
1: I've got it.
0: My Six.
1: Yeah. Yeah. I think I saw them there as well.
0: I've told you how I ended up acting for I've acted for Paul Kelly. Did I tell you how
1: did that become your thing? For a period.
0: Yeah, yeah, I was the guy.
1: Because, hang on, you told me the other day Max Walker was in your orbit at some point.
0: Yeah, I negotiated a contract for him at Channel 9.
1: How come I didn't know these things?
0: In my brief glittering career as a lawyer. I could sit down and write you all the bands I acted for.
1: Mm-hmm. So, My Sex.
0: Cool.
1: Did you?
0: Yeah.
1: Sports? No.
0: Don't think so, but Paul Kelly.
1: But what about all the entertainers? Because I'm putting Max Walker in there.
0: This is how I ended up acting for him.
1: Mm.
0: Have I not told you this story? I worked for a city law firm, and the people at Frontier Touring, they one day were, it must have been early days for them, they got involved in some dispute of some type. They said, we need a lawyer. They were sitting around their offices. They said, we need a lawyer. And they got out the yellow pages. They said, we better find ourselves a law firm. And they went, it better be, the good ones will be in the city.
1: Oh, yeah, for sure.
0: Right.
1: Near William.
0: So they started at A, and they said, that's a bit embarrassing if we picked one that started with A.
1: Yeah.
0: So they went A, B, C. They got to D, and they said, that's probably deep enough. This is 100% true. D's probably deep enough.
1: Yeah.
0: And my law firm that I worked for was called Darvill McCutcheon. So DA, that's as far as they got after they settled on D. They got to DA and they rang up.
1: Yeah.
0: And hired us. And because I was the youngest person there,
1: You're into music, Ross.
0: You're young.
1: Yeah. You go to see bands?
0: My Sex? No one would be dealing with that. So I did so much work in that area.
1: Oh, fabulous.
0: So I got back to, have we lost track of Iris Dement?
1: Doesn't matter.
0: Right. So this is way up your alley, and it is just an absurd topic to be raising at 19 minutes before 6. But I've heard this song a million times, and I thought, I'm going to ask Russell whether this applies to him. She would be vaguely... No. She would be religious in that way. She's Paragould, Arkansas, I reckon she's from. She would have that southern religiosity about her.
1: Yeah.
0: Not necessarily church going.
1: I understand. But that's just part of who and what they are.
0: Part of, yes, exactly.
1: Like George W. Bush went to Bible studies once a week in his 30s.
0: Yeah.
1: Right. That's just what they do.
0: That's what they do. That's who they are. She has a beautiful song called Keep Me God. It's a mighty song. And at one stage, at 1 minute 40, she says this. I just know when I look around, I see the hand of someone, something that is bigger than me. When you look around, do you see the hand of something that is bigger than you?
1: You know that I do. Definitely.
0: Isn't that amazing that a song, that makes me think, when I look around, do I see the hand of something that is bigger than me? And the answer is yes.
1: You have to.
0: Right, you have to.
1: Well, when you walk into Sagrada Familia in Spain, Barcelona. Well, how does that happen?
0: Yeah.
1: I know it's architecturally, it's done by people, right? We all get down, we get our architects and designers and engineers, but there's a pretty big thing going on there.
0: Yeah, and just in case people missed it, here's what she says. Southern religiosity is about, isn't it?
1: Someone's
0: seeing the hand of something, of someone that is bigger than me.
1: Yeah.
0: Huh? Well, and yet,
1: otherwise you're bigger than everyone else, or
0: otherwise it's a given.
1: Yeah,
0: and it's not a given.
1: What a great track too. I'm with you, Ross.
0: It's called Keep Me God.
1: It's got me writing.
0: I knew I'd get you, and I didn't set out to get you. But it's just a fascinating thing to reflect on from time to time in life, is you see the hand of something that's bigger than you. I'm not talking religion. God.
1: I know you're not.
0: But you sort of get her just, beautiful. If you challenged her about religion, she'd say,
1: That's who and what they are.
0: I get it. But all I'm talking about is seeing the hand of something that is bigger than me.
1: What's metaphysical?
0: I don't know what metaphysics is.
1: I think something that is metaphysical may well be...
0: The hand of something that is bigger than you.
1: I think so.
0: Right. Karen, good morning to you.
2: Good morning.
0: Hi, Karen.
2: Hi, sorry about that. I heard you talking about the sports.
0: Yeah.
2: And I just remember when I was at high school, I was on the social committee and I had to organise a band for the formal, had no idea who to organise, and someone told me that the art teacher was dating a member of the band, So I went to her and she said, yeah, sure. So we organised this band to play at the Brentwood Tech year 11, 12 formal before they became famous. I was known for probably about 5 years after that and maybe forgotten, but that was my claim to fame.
0: I have a friend and I wonder whether she's listening. She used to think that Stephen Cumming, the lead singer of the Sports, was the most handsome, desirable man on the face of the earth by some distance.
1: Went grey early. It's either bald or grey early, isn't it? I think that's we've only got two choices. What band? So school formal.
0: And Karen, Stephen Cummins was the lead singer. Here's the challenge.
1: Oh.
0: Name another member of the Sports.
2: No, I can't.
0: I can.
2: That's terrible. I mean, they were unknown, and we had a flyer with the beaten up old Sports, the runners on the flyer.
1: Yep.
2: And that was before, I think about a year before they became famous, or 2 years.
1: Great
2: 76.
1: Stuff.
0: Martin Armiger.
1: Where's the Armiger family from?
0: I don't know.
1: Are they related to the Armitages?
0: Groovy name, isn't it? Martin Armiger.
1: It's a fabulous name.
0: Yeah.
1: Hey, Karen, we had the Uncanny X-Men at our formal. It was, can you imagine that? You had the Uncanny X-Men. Brian Mannix at your school formal.
0: Yeah.
1: I can even remember what they cost us to get them.
0: You know who played at my school, the Parents and Friends Hall?
1: Yes.
0: Daddy Cool.
1: Oh, that's pretty good.
0: Karen, you star. Thank you. Glenda, what didn't they like listening to on the radio?
3: The host drives them nuts.
0: It's not the host.
1: Oh, it's not, is it?
0: We're going to give you have a listen, Glenda. You're almost right. Here we go.
1: Horses
0: drive me nuts, as in 3UZ, 3DB, black and white.
1: Very good.
0: Glenda, take is Glenda right? I've always thought it was the horses drive me nuts.
1: But host and who listens to the radio.
0: Yeah.
1: That makes as much sense.
0: Glenda might be right.
1: Mm.
0: Let's have a listen.
1: Host.
0: Scorch. No!
1: Host.
0: Glenda, I apologise.
1: Mm.
0: The lyrics say it's the hosts. Mm. Oh, my Lord.
1: Oh, Ross, you'll be right.
0: What have you been... Oh, my God, I've been wrong for decades.
1: Everything will be okay. Have a good lie down on the ad break and everything will be fine.
0: Oh, my God, Glenda, my apologies.
1: Good on you, Glenda.
0: Well, good on you. One more time.
1: Let's just say you're both right. Come on.
0: No. Glenda's right. Glenda, are you there?
4: Here I am.
0: My deepest apologies.
4: I dig the talkback,
0: but the host...
4: But the host drives me nuts.
1: The talkback does that more likely...
0: Link with host.
1: Yeah.
0: Glenda, amazing. You're going to have four bottles of the Bordley Handcraft of Heathcote Shiraz. Have we got that? We need to ring Stephen Cummings. We need to find, in the next 24 hours, Stephen Cummings to say, is it hosts or horses? Partly cloudy, top of, look at the time. Mm. Partly cloudy, top of 16. Zach, let's go to the break back with Iris DeMent, okay? You'd already had it lined up, you young genius. As on a day where we see the hand of something that is bigger than me. Partly cloudy, top of 16, it's 11 degrees now, 12 to 6.
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6: It's Brad from Transport Victoria. The cleanup continues on the Hume Freeway, just north of Wallen-Whittlesea Road through Heathcote Junction and Wantong. Melbourne-bound delays as the cleanup continues, allows an extra time with crews that are on site. Well, the freeway is faring okay. The Monash a little busy through Berwick and Narre Warren. Western Freeway is slowing inbound between Melton and Caroline Springs. And it works continue in Oakley South. Look out for speed and lane restrictions at the corner of Warrigal Road and North Road. And drive with caution as you make your way through. Allow some extra time detouring through the area.
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0: Are you the police?
1: No, ma'am. We're musicians.
2: Cesar Melvin with Sydney Constable.
3: Good evening, members of the public. Detective Sergeant Donna McKay, Police Public Relations.
2: Police Public Relations. I just love that. Paul Hogan. Donga, good morning. This was Scorch's idea yesterday to have a new segment called Molotov Lotto. What's going to be the next place is going to be firebombed. What have we got?
4: Okay, who had Keysborough?
2: Who had Keysborough?
4: No, I shouldn't make light of it.
2: No, we're not making light of it. Don't you dare ever wander down that path. We're not making light of it, right? What have we got, Donga?
4: Well, it's a factory fire in Keysborough. It looks suspicious. We believe offenders gain access to the building before sending it alight and fleeing the scene. It was contained to that one factory, and there was nobody inside the factory, so nobody was hurt. That investigation remains ongoing. And then this one, we're not too sure if it's suspicious, so I'm not willing to tick it off on the bingo card yet. It's Brunswick, another factory fire. It happened a little bit earlier in the night than we would expect with these fires.

0: house. Remember, there was 2 a.m. and there were people in the factory at the time.
1: Can I channel Dennis Cometti?
0: Do it.
1: I don't know, Russell, was I there?
0: Yes.
1: What else, Dogger?
2: Well, yesterday I brought you that story about that alleged stabbing on a train in Thomastown, and you asked me, Ross, if we thought it was parties known, and it doesn't look like that. It doesn't look like the investigators are alleging that it was a parties known, but I did a bit of deep diving into this one because I was thinking about, geez, it was on a train, and our response was very quick. And the response didn't come courtesy of our protective services officers, our PSOs, who usually work later in the day. And I worked out why the response was so quick. Get this. It turns out that the alleged offender was arrested after an off-duty detective intervened. This off-duty detective just was on the train on the way to work for an afternoon shift. He's a detective at Task Force Hawk. Hawk was set up in response to allegations made against trade unions and corruption in the building industry. Well, this detective sitting on the train, he's witnessed all this play out. He's jumped in on the incident. He's confronted the alleged offender, called for on-duty police to arrive, and then on top of that, he's only gone and provided medical assistance to the victim as well.
1: Now, see, when I look around and see the hand of something that is bigger than me...
0: There we go.
1: Right. Like, what a guy.
2: Well, get this. When he gets to work, his boss at Task Force Hawk shouts him a brand new shirt because the shirt that he was wearing on the train is now covered in blood, so he's got to get rid of it and get a fresh shirt on so he can do his on-duty tasks as opposed to the off-duty stuff that he's just done on the train.
1: Okay, can we give him a no that Stephen Weber and Leanne de Bortoli would want him to have a dozen bottles of de Bortoli handcrafted Heathcote Shiraz? Can we put that in his mitt? And can we possibly speak with him?
2: I will do my best, but as you know, sometimes members are a little bit on the modest side and don't always want to share their side of the story, but I can certainly put it to them, and if I can make it happen, I'll make it happen ASAP.
1: Star you out, Donga. Thank you as always. 3 to 6.
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4: It's Brad from Transport Victoria. Looking a lot better for traffic through Oakley South at the corner of Warragul Road and North Road after some overnight works. All lanes are open from all directions. Still a little busy for traffic inbound of the Hume Freeway. Heading from Broadford in towards Wondong and Wallen after an earlier collision in the early hours of this morning just before Wallen Whittlesea Road. Drive with caution past crews that are on the sites and conducting that cleanup. A clear run after that down towards the M80 Ring Road. Call the freeway just starting to build past Green Kelly Road and a clear run for the train network.
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1: Minute 6.
12: And you know the sun's setting fast.
1: That's
12: and just like they say,
1: her most famous track, Our Town, by Oris DeMent, which really leapt to fame when it featured in the final episode of a TV show called Northern Exposure.
0: Oh, yeah.
1: That launched her. It is 6 o'clock at AW.

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1: 11 degrees in Melbourne, partly cloudy today, a top of 16. It's 6 o'clock. Good morning, I'm Madeline Burke. Police have descended on High Point Shopping Centre after a teenage boy was stabbed during a brawl. Groups of youths were seen fighting at the complex in Maribyrnong around 7 last night. One boy was taken to hospital with a laceration to his lower back. The rest of the group involved left the centre before police arrived. It's been revealed 4 young people have died and more than a dozen others have been slashed with machetes in over 40 public attacks since Victoria banned the sale of the weapons last year. Gang-related ambushes have continued in shopping centres, train station and schools, despite the Allan government's $13 million machete bin program. Police investigators have told the Herald Sun the attacks are becoming more violent, with offenders increasingly acting in packs. 2 people have been arrested after a delivery van was chased by police through Melbourne's west. Dennis O'Kane reports.
2: Police spotted the white Mercedes van in St Albans at about 10:30 last night before it allegedly failed to stop and was tracked through Canlea and Deer Park. Tire deflation devices were deployed before the van came to a stop at a Deer Park shopping centre where the alleged driver was arrested. Investigators say the van was stolen while unlocked during a delivery in the city last week. A 50-year-old Auburnvale man and a 40-year-old St Albans woman are now facing charges. Dennis O'Kane, Melbourne.
1: The number of VCE students seeking special conditions citing mental health grounds has soared, reaching record levels last year. The considerations include extra rest breaks and separate exam rooms. 13,000 applications were made last year, up 19%, the highest number coming from government schools. There have been cheers and celebrations as 5 villagers were found alive after more than a week trapped in a flooded cave in Laos. The men were trapped by rising waters after entering the cave system to search for gold. 2 men remain missing and rescue efforts are ongoing, but there were jubilant scenes as the first group made it to safety. The federal government will invest almost $40 million into so-called kit of parts construction systems. This is where standardised building components are manufactured off-site, then assembled on a property. Labor claims this will accelerate construction times. In finance, the Dow is up 188 points, the Aussie dollar buying 71 US cents.
0: Finance on Melbourne's 3AW. Whatever role you need them to play, NAB is your partner for every stage of business. NAB, more than money.
1: AFL boss Andrew Dillon has declared he won't stand in the way of James Hird if he returns as Essendon coach. The Bombers great has put his hat in the ring to replace former coach Brad Scott. Dillon telling Fox Footy Hird remains a familiar name in coaching circles.
3: What people sometimes potentially overlook is that James had a year off and came back and coached the Bombers in 2015. He's been an assistant coach at the GWS Giants since that time, and even at the moment he's got an active role with Port Melbourne, who are in the VFL. So he's part of football at the moment. Ultimately, it'll be a decision that the Essendon Footy Club board will make.
1: Hawthorn stars Will Day and Jack Gunston will return from injury against St Kilda tonight at Marvel Stadium. And New South Wales has won a thrilling State of Origin opener against Queensland 22-20 after being 14 points down at half time. That's the latest news and sport.
0: 3AW Melbourne Sport. It's the end of financial year, and that means one thing. Lexus of Blackburn's demonstrator event is on across all demonstrator stock.
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0: The latest 3AW Melbourne traffic. 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
7: It's Brad from Transport Victoria. The clean-up continues inbound at a Hume Freeway just before Wallen-Whittlesea Road following an earlier collision in the early hours of this morning. Drive with caution past crews that are on site after you pass out a little busy past Cooper Street through Epping down towards the M80 Ring Road. The Motto's Freeway building through Berwick and Narre Warren. Stop-start run between Ferntree Gully Road and Warrigal Road after that point, and building for the Calder Freeway down towards Green Gully Road. It's a pretty good run for public transport, just a cancellation for the Sandringham train line.
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1: Partly cloudy today. We're heading for a top of 16 degrees. Tomorrow, cloudy 15. Saturday, showers increasing, a maximum of 18. Sunday, a shower or two, 15. And showers increasing on Monday. On the bays, winds west-northwesterly around 10 knots. Waves below a metre. Right now in Melbourne, it's 11 degrees. Madeline Burke, Melbourne Zone 3AW.
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11: 7 minutes after six on a Thursday morning on 3AW.
12: There's a lot going on.
11: Well, I just want to make this observation in relation to the Sayers case.
12: Yeah.
11: Luke and Kate, is it?
12: Kate with a C.
11: Kate with a C. Why am I reading about this?
12: Well, it's because it's in the Supreme... I think it's because it's in the Supreme Court.
11: Right. But this is essentially a family court matter. Right. And there are children involved.
12: Yeah.
11: Why are we reading about private texts between a husband and a wife?
12: I don't get it. No. Well, I think on the Luke side, they want it in the family court.
11: This has been discussed, has it?
12: This is part of what, and I don't think a decision's been made yet, but I think they're still waiting for the judge to decide, is this a Supreme Court matter or a family court matter? If it was family court, we wouldn't be reading those texts.
11: No, family court matters are completely banned from media involvement. Right. And when you read the stories that are written about it, you know exactly why they are. Essentially a family court matter, and as I said, I don't know, did I say it last week or the week before?
12: Yeah.
11: It's none of my business.
12: No, you said it Tuesday.
11: Did I?
12: Yeah. Right.
11: It's none of my business.
12: Well, I just thought I'd go through the text that I've got with Kate Burke. Do you want me to read them out to you?
11: Yeah. really?
12: Yeah.
11: I find this weird, the text between husband and wife would be printed in the paper. So we move on. It's none of our business. A disturbing health trend has emerged over the past 20 years. This story keeps coming up, and I keep meaning arrange colonoscopies for my two oldest boys, right?
12: Yes.
11: Who are 30 and 27, who ought to be having colonoscopies.
12: When did you have your first colonoscopy?
11: I was about 32 because my dad had died.
12: Yeah, same. And I was the same. Well, given that it's in the family... yours, in mine, do it.
11: A disturbing health trend has emerged over the past 20 years with new generations of young Australians diagnosed with bowel cancer in increasing numbers.
12: Have we got an answer on why?
11: You would think it would be processed food, wouldn't you?
12: Yeah, diet.
11: Part of it?
12: Yeah, part of it. Well, is there a correlation between obesity and issues down there?
11: Well, down there.
12: Down there.
11: Right. Well, you know what you do, and this marries up with another story this morning, as I look at Scorcher and ask him to get on the, an AI app and ask the question, is there a correlation between obesity and bowel cancer? Mm. The one place he won't go to search to find that answer?
12: Tell.
11: Google.
12: I know, isn't it? It's very interesting what's happened to our, I think it's our collective behaviour, isn't it?
11: Yeah. Is this a story, we've been talking about this, or is this in the newspapers? That people are not Googling anymore. Oh, we're doing an interview on it, are we?
12: Yeah.
11: Yeah. That Google has really pulled a hamstring. And worse than that, worse than pulling a hamstring. Mm. I never use Google.
12: No, but you use Gemini?
11: No, I use ChatGPT.
12: Well, see, there you go. So Google has pulled a hamstring. Isn't it wonderful?
11: But I used to use Perplexity.
12: Yeah, no.
11: Perplexity's got slower than treacle. And the Scorcher independently made the same remark that Perplexity slowed down. So I go to ChatGPT, you know, for what particularly juvenile reason. It buzzes.
12: Yeah.
11: It trembles when it provides you with the answer.
12: Well,
11: it gives you that little...
12: Aren't I clever?
11: A little sous-son.
12: Clever me, says ChatGPT.
11: Yeah, ChatGPT goes, you know, what's the capital of Peru? And it goes, brrr, Lima. juvenile.
12: Yeah.
11: Australia's naval might was on full display this month as two Collins-class submarines made their way across Port Phillip.
12: Catch up
11: footy. Yeah. You came in here one day with a photograph of it.
12: A long time ago. At least 3 weeks ago.
11: I love the photo. Did we put it up on our social or we just... We did. We put it up on our social.
12: Mm.
11: And I remember saying to you, it's not Russian, is it?
12: Well, we were concerned.
11: You want submarine with missiles or submarine without missiles?
12: It was a great concern of ours.
11: Yeah. I was thinking the other day, where would dramatic movies be, crime films be, without Russia?
12: Well,
11: because every bad dude in every modern film Russian. Like if they weren't Russian,
12: yeah, right.
11: What would they be?
12: Well, every bad dude since 1945 has been Russian.
11: Yeah.
12: But well, what would they be?
11: Well, you look at Equalizer 1.
12: Where's the North Koreans?
11: Exactly.
12: Where's the Axis of Evil?
11: Who was the Axis of Evil?
12: Iran, North Korea. Was Russia thrown in there?
11: I don't know.
12: Certainly Iran and
11: has
12: North
11: an Axis
12: Korea.
11: Ever been good?
12: Yeah. Well, the Axis was of course, the Allies were up against the Axis.
11: In WW2?
12: Yeah.
11: Right, okay. So an Axis. Has there ever been a good Axis?
12: I don't know that there has.
11: Right.
12: Well, there's the Axis.
11: Is there a business in Melbourne called Axis, kitchen supplies or something?
12: Well, we learned about the X and Y Axis, didn't we, when we were thriving in mathematics?
11: No, well, I'd never thrived in mathematics.
12: Same.
11: Yeah. There's Axis Bank. Inflation has eased, offering hope the Reserve Bank might hold off on further interest rate slug next month.
12: Mm.
11: Am I right in saying that there's some sort of fuel levy at the moment?
12: Halved. So that's coming back. So the fuel levy, they're going to, I think maybe 1st of July.
11: So if you're the governor of the Reserve Bank, Michelle...
12: Yeah, Bullock.
11: Bullock. I was going to go Burgess. Michelle Bullock.
12: Burgess
11: where
12: is ASIO.
11: Where you're raising interest rates in order to slow the economy down...
12: Oh, that's right.
11: You've got a treasurer over there who keeps handing money out.
12: Well, madness. I think we said it was madness at the time. Like, what
11: well,
12: are you
11: does
12: doing?
11: She ring him up and go, hey, clown?
12: Yeah.
11: What are you doing? I'm trying to slow the economy down.
12: That's it.
11: And for political advantage,
12: right?
11: You keep giving people money.
12: And political advantage that we all soon forget about.
11: Yeah.
12: It's very, very short. It's like, you know, it's going into Parliament today. They want to legislate the $250 that they're going to give back to you. $250 And they're trying to sort of wedge people off the back of a $250. The CGT has to be property only, Ross. It has to be.
11: Yeah.
12: There has to be investment.
11: No, it has to not exist because he said 50 times.
12: Well, well done.
11: He wouldn't do it.
12: Well, I know.
11: 50 times.
12: Well, now they're talking about carve outs. What? Shut up.
11: I just assume when you read the lack of narrative about what's going on in Canberra, I now firmly believe something that I said a couple of weeks ago that you liked.
12: Mm.
11: They're all in the same WhatsApp group.
12: Yeah.
11: Molotov Lotto. If you've seen something firebombed or burnt down overnight, and there is one, as Paul Donger Hogan said, who had keys, bro? Give us a call, 133693, well, because this being Melbourne, we know something will have been firebombed overnight.
12: Well, I think we're right. There's been three factory fires, whether they're bombed or whether they...
11: One was.
12: Yeah.
11: The Keysborough one, the police say overnight, was suspicious circumstances, okay, which is code for firebomb.
12: Righto.
11: We're giving away $1,000 a day with 3AW's Grand News with Nine News.
12: If you saw the code word on Nine News, call through when you hear this cue to call.
13: Ladies and gentlemen, the Rolling Stone!
12: Take call now.
11: Are we getting any idea of why Keith said he's not touring anymore?
12: Goodness me. We'll give you a chance later in the program.
11: That was 2 years ago.
12: Oh, gosh.
11: Sorry, I'm interrupting.
12: Well, the good news is, of course, that it's not on some sort of, you know, they're not pressing play. Like, it's genuinely live.
11: Yeah, genuinely live. We'll give you a chance to win $1,000 later in the program. But that was some music. Can you play the when you hear this cue to call later in the program?
13: Ladies and gentlemen, the Rolling Stone!
11: It's 6:15.
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7: It's Brad from Transport Victoria. Delays in Melbourne's north for the Hume Freeway. Look out for emergency crews. So just before Whittlesea Wandong Road after an earlier collision, Melbourne bound delays past the scene. Clears up fairly quickly after that and a fairly clear run down towards the M80 Ring Road, just building past Cooper Street, past that inbound entry ramp. In from Melbourne's west, the Princes Freeway building out of Harper's Crossing up towards Corroy Creek Road, and a slow run for the Monash Freeway, main delay through Berwick and Narre Warren. If you're on the trains this morning, looking pretty clear across the board, check the Transport Victoria website.
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11: 9:06, Alex Eyewitness Radio. What do you got?
0: Hi, mate. There's been a three-car pile-up on the Monash heading city-bound just before Springvale Road in the fast lane.
11: Doesn't get any more beautifully expressed than that. Two bottles of the Bordelais handcrafted Heathcote Shiraz. I think we decided on this program ages ago that Google is dead. Professor Mark Sanderson, Professor of Information Retrieval at RMIT. Does anyone still use Google, Professor?
2: An awful lot still do, yes. I think they get about 8.5 billion searches every day. The thing that I've been sort of writing about just in the last few weeks is that while Google, the company, is very much alive, the traditional keyword search that we've all been using for, 25 years, that is dying out.
12: Professor, is it because that Google is actually more, as in Google search, is more an ad machine than it is actually an information machine?
2: So that's an interesting question. I mean, when you use Google, you get a mixture of things, right? You get the AI overview, which is the new innovation. You certainly get adverts, and then you also get these organic results. And the organic results are still, a true representation of an algorithm trying to match your query to a set of results. But the number of adverts has certainly increased over the years. You can see studies where people have looked at Google search, over the 25 years, and the ads have become more numerous and they're harder to spot.
11: I tell you what I search Google for. I'll give you an example.
12: Mm-hmm.
11: My latest search on ChatGPT was this morning on my way in here. I asked ChatGPT, why do my Sony headphones occasionally have a dip in volume and what can I do about it? That's a question I would never ask Google.
12: Mm.
11: I would ask Google,
12: where do I buy them?
11: Or where is Russell's restaurant?
12: Well,
11: if I want to know the address of something and it says 132 Shag Nasty Crescent, I would never ask Google, why do my Sony headphones occasionally have a dip in volume and what can I do about it?
2: You're identifying the way that search has changed dramatically with the rise of AI. I mean, actually, now the Google system has the Gemini AI system, and it would also try and answer your question. Yeah. But I guess one of the other things that's rather nice about the information world right now is we have this rich competition between different companies. You know, a few years ago, you would have really only had one tool that you could use. But now we have this very vibrant competition with a whole range of different systems. Yes. That are available to you.
11: What do you use?
2: I use a mixture, right? So I use Google. I use the OpenAI systems that underpin ChatGPT. Those are probably the main ones that I use.
12: And Professor, I'm completely with you. This competition, it's actually quite exciting because then you throw Claude in there. So Claude, Gemini, ChatGPT, Perplexity. It's a whole new, really interesting time, all brought about by investment in technology, information, and innovation.
2: Without a doubt, yeah. No, I mean, the rise of these large language models has just produced this complete transformation. It's completely transformed the way that my students do research. It's transformed the way that you access information. It's a revolution.
11: Hmm. Professor, lovely to chat with you. Maya said when she lined you up, he's got a really interesting accent. You have got an interesting accent, but I'm going to say part of my clue as to where you're from is your use of the word advert, which is which is used by the English.
2: Hmm. Righto.
11: Where are you from?
2: A real mixture. So I grew up in the UK, spent a lot of time in Scotland. I've lived in America, and I've been here in Australia for about the last 16 years.
11: Yeah, nice. I knew it was a mix.
12: Hey.
11: Professor, lovely to chat with you. Professor Mark Sanderson. So I said, why do my Sony headphones occasionally dip out? What should I do? It said, open the Sony Sound Connect app and try turning off adaptive sound control.
12: Bang!
11: It worked. 23 after 6.
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7: It's Brad from Transport Victoria. There's been a multi-vehicle collision inbound of the Westgate Freeway. It's just after Miller's Road in the centre carriageway. Two right lanes are currently closed and heavy traffic pushing back before the M80 Bring Road interchange. If you're coming in from Melbourne's west, you could try Geelong Road onto Footscray Road or pick your lane early from the M80 Ring Road or the Princes Freeway and take the new Westgate Tunnel, the Bundawan Tunnel. Don't forget tolls apply. And still delays in Melbourne's north for the Hume Freeway heading past Wandong after a collision. Emergency services in attendance. Drive with caution past the scene.
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25: 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Sports reports.
11: Yeah, mouthful of toast. Ando.
5: He can hardly speak. You got pitch. Now, okay.
12: For 6 miles, we have a bottle handcrafted head coach.
5: Thank you, Russ. The French Open is currently underway. I've got to say, passion meter for me is very, very minimal for tennis. We don't talk about it. You don't think about it. You don't think about it. No. It's where it is. It's cyclical. It will come back again, and particularly when some Australian like Ash Barty emerges. When I think of men, Australian men at the French Open, I can think of a bloke who reached the semi-finals by serve volley. It's such a hard thing to do. He did it the whole tournament. He ultimately got it, the bloke who beat him won the tournament. A few years back now, his name, please.
11: 133693.
5: I was listening to James Heard's interview again with Eddie the other night, and more you think that James Heard is going to get the Essendon job.
11: Why now, is that?
5: Hopefully because he's the best person for the job.
11: Why did he get the sack?
5: He took blame. Well, he did come back.
11: It's not a rhetorical question. I genuinely don't know. Why did he get...
5: Yeah, I can't answer that.
11: Related to the...
5: Well, he'd served his time for that, came back, and in 2015 that was. I can't ask that because I wasn't one of the people who sacked him. Right. If he did get sacked, or was the pressure just unbearable? James took responsibility for the sorry Stephen Dank saga and for the role he played in it, and good on him. He needed to do that. Is he the only person who's overseen a club where illegal drugs have allegedly been used? Mm. No. Mm. No, he's not. I can tell you a story. Never told you this before. I was involved in a book with Brian Taylor, The Diaries of Collingwood 1990. During his time in the VFL then, he spoke to a player who had used anabolic steroids. And that player was happy to talk to us in the book we did about his use of anabolic steroids and how it bulked him up, and he became an average player into a very good player over summer. He said, I'll do it, but I want to name the other blokes from my gym. And that was the key, because that's where the steroids were coming from. And these are the steroids that Ben Johnson, think of that time Sanozolol or something like that. Yeah. As long as they're named as well. And I'm talking about some seriously big, big names in football who were allegedly using anabolic steroids. 5 years earlier, another club had allegedly used them to overcome soft tissue injuries, which anabolic steroids can help you do. I'm running out of time, unfortunately. I'd like to tell a bit more, but we're a bit short. Anyway, that's just a little bit of the drug history that has happened in the VFL stroke AFL. Pat Rafter reached the semis in 1997, beaten by Gustavo Quarton, who was unseeded, as was Pat. And Quarton went on to win it. He became a great motor, Pat Rafters. Who knew that?
11: Mark Fattore from Macedon. Other side of this, we're going to speak with Ariane Titmus, the swimming sensation, who will be delivering a love letter to football.
12: Beauty.
11: On August...
12: August.
11: The 6th.
12: Who does she support?
11: She's a hawk.
5: She's got Gunston back.
12: I know.
5: Will Day back. No injuries. Look out.
11: Hang on. How about Barras?
5: My neighbour. Yeah.
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1: 11 degrees in Melbourne, partly cloudy, a top of 16. It's 6:30. Good morning, I'm Madeline Burke. A teenage boy is in hospital after a shopping centre brawl in Melbourne's west with attackers on the run. Police descended on High Point Shopping Centre last night after a teenage boy was stabbed when a fight broke out in the entertainment precinct. He was taken to hospital with a laceration to his lower back. The rest of the group involved left before police arrived. There are crime scenes in place in Brunswick and Keysborough this morning as police probe two separate overnight fires. Police believe offenders broke into a factory on Olive Grove in Keysborough just after midnight, lit a fire and fled. Earlier in the night, fire caused significant damage to a building housing a bike shop on Prentice Street in Brunswick. Victorian hospitals are accused of turning away patients with histories of violence, with some reportedly dumped on the street after arriving by ambulance. The Age reveals hospitals are using secret not welcome lists, triggering security call-outs to remove patients from emergency departments without treatment. Paramedics and mental health advocates warn the practice is putting lives at risk. The Allan government says it will reconvene an occupational violence roundtable next month, following criticism the group has not met since November last year. Labor is being accused of wedging the opposition by combining a series of controversial tax changes in one piece of legislation. Federal politics editor Michael Packey.
6: The Albanese government will introduce an omnibus bill into Parliament, which has four key aspects. The legislation will abolish the 50% capital gains tax discount and link the measure to inflation. Negative gearing will be restricted to newly built properties. The bill will also include a tax offset of $250 a year and give workers an instant $1,000 deduction on expenses. The opposition believes the legislation should be split because it supports the last two measures but argues the first two will damage investment. Michael Packey, Canberra.
1: Donald Trump has declared he is not satisfied yet with the terms of a deal being negotiated with Iran. The US president says Iran wants very much to make a deal to end the war, but so far they haven't got there as the US is not satisfied with it.
8: We will be either that or we'll have to just finish the job. But their Navy is gone, as I've said 1,000 times. Their Navy is gone. Their Air Force is gone. Everything's gone and they're negotiating on fumes. We'll see what happens. Maybe we have to go back and finish it. Maybe we don't.
1: In finance, the Dow is up 182 points. The Aussie dollar buying 71 US cents.
25: 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Melbourne's own 3AW.
1: A double boost for Hawthorne with Will Day and Jack Gunston both named to return for tonight's game against St Kilda. Day hasn't played at AFL level since round 21 last year due to foot and shoulder injuries. The Saints have recalled Alex Tarou to their squad. New South Wales have pulled off the greatest comeback in State of Origin history, beating Queensland 22-20 in the series opener. The Blues were down by 14 points at half-time before Maroons fullback Kalen Ponga was sent off for a shoulder charge in the second half. That allowed New South Wales to complete their comeback with James Tedesco scoring in the dying stages.
9: Up high they go. Who's got it? New South Wales. James Tedesco's got it. He's going to win the game for the Blues.
1: And that's the latest in news and sport.
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7: It's Brad from Transport Victoria. The Monash Freeway building inbound due to a multi-vehicle collision just after Wellington Road. Two right lanes are currently blocked. Delays are back before Eastlink. Consider your options. You can try the Princes Highway up towards Blackburn Road, back towards the Monash Freeway from there. And on the other side of town, there's been a multi-vehicle collision inbound on the Westgate Freeway just after Midlands Road. Two right lanes closed at that set of carriageway and delays well back before the M80 Ring Road interchange. You can try Geelong Road. You can try the Bundawan Tunnel. Choose your lane early coming in from the west.
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22: Partly cloudy today, 16 degrees the forecast maximum. Tomorrow, cloudy 15. For the weekend, showers on both days. Saturday, a top of 18 degrees, Sunday 15, Monday showers increasing with a maximum of 14 degrees. On the bays, winds west northwesterly around 10 knots, becoming southerly in the middle of the day, waves below half a metre. Right now it's 11 degrees in Dallas, it's 9 in Hoppers Crossing, and in the city 11 degrees. Madeline Burke, Melbourne's own 3AW.
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11: Minutes before 7. 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Call now. Pick a creative brain. Tell her your red hot rumour and you could be driving away in a brand new Merc. 133693. That means pick up the phone. I've seen the promos for this. Years ago, Sir Les Patterson hosted a phone-in session with English people who were hoping to migrate to Australia. And one of the callers said, I would love to live in Australia, but I'm very frightened of sharks. And Les said, oh, don't worry about it, mate. He goes, in Australia, it's considered good luck if you see a shark in your swimming pool, and bad luck if you don't. Six Australian celebrities are set to swap the red carpet for open water swims with tiger sharks. Why would you? It's a new series starting this Sunday night on Channel 9. One of them is the magnificent Ariane Titmus, four-time gold medal winning Olympic swimmer. Ariane, why'd you say yes?
26: Morning, guys. Look, I don't know why I said yes, looking back. You know, I'm petrified of sharks, like most Australians, but I have a genuine phobia, and when the opportunity first came across my desk, I laughed, and there was absolutely no way I was doing it. Didn't even read the... you know, the opportunity, I just said flat out no. And then I took a bit of time and thought, and I realised, you know what, once this airs on TV, I'll regret not taking the opportunity to swim with sharks and try and face my fear and try and somewhat get over the fear. And that's what twisted my arm.
11: So there's an enormous amount of trust, surely, Ariane. Did they assure you before you got in the water that you wouldn't be mauled to death?
26: Well, this is the thing. I asked many, many times during the casting process, and then once I was cast, I made sure with the TV crew that I would be reassured that I would be okay. And in the Bahamas, which I never realized, people dive with sharks every day. These sharks are used to seeing people underwater.
11: What? Yeah. All of them?
26: Well,
11: every single one of them?
26: That's the thing. I mean, they probably can't guarantee, but I felt reassured enough that the people we were there with knew what they were doing. But at the same time, you can never guarantee one shark might be having a bad day. But yeah, it was full on. And you know, for people that watch this show, the camera crew did an incredible job, and you're going to think that it's all smoke and mirrors and TV, but it is not. We were 100% in there with the sharks, no cage. It was, yeah, crazy.
12: So Ariane, at the start of the conversation, you said that you wanted to face your fears. So, and get over your fear of sharks. I there's no way I'd be doing it. So are you over your fears?
26: I'm not over my fear. I think I learned a lot about sharks. It changed my perception of sharks. You know, I think growing up in Australia, as you said earlier, you hear the word shark and you think bad. Like every sort of connotation attached to sharks are negative. And with the attacks that are happening recently, you know, it kind of reinforces that fear. But something I didn't realize was, you know, how massive it is, the role that sharks play in the ocean to keep the life cycle moving. And of course, you know, we're in their territory. And we learn about how to avoid getting attacked by sharks. So where not to be, at what time. If you do get attacked by a shark, how to save your life, essentially. And I think these are really important things for Australians to understand, especially living in a place where we're surrounded by them.
11: Ariane, when the producer assures you that you're going to be perfectly safe, right, and he goes, I'm Knackers McGee, right, do you go off and Google Knackers McGee to find out whether he's a loon bag? Like, you're putting a lot of trust in Knackers McGee.
26: You know what? I trusted them for the most part. I really did. I think that, I don't know. Look, we were very lucky on this show. Like the whole cast and the crew. I mean, I had an experience with reality TV before, but everyone, like, it was a good bunch. And you know what? I did trust them. And we got to know the shark divers over in the Bahamas that dive with the sharks every day, and we became quite friendly with them. And I would be frequently asking questions, reassuring myself. There was one character on the show. He was hilarious. His name was Andre, and I remember for the first time I met him, I was so enthused, and I said to him, Andre, tell me, surely you're scared when you're down there feeding the tiger sharks? And he just goes, nope, and nothing. And they just do it every day. And so, I guess I trusted them.
11: Ariane, reflecting on your incredible career where you gave Australians so much enjoyment, you won your 4 gold medals, could you imagine now that you could have swum quicker had you imagined you were being chased by a shark?
26: Look, I don't think so. I think maybe if I was thinking about that in the race, my mind was elsewhere, and maybe I mightn't have hit my race plan. But I will tell you this, though. I never, ever thought in my wildest dreams that I would ever have done this. And looking back, I'm so glad that I did it, but I would never do it again. Never again.
12: Hey, Ariane, in the promo, maybe this is a spoiler alert, in the promo, there is a woman who is completely beside herself with fear. I'm wondering, is that you?
11: Mm-hmm.
26: Yes, that is me. let's just say I was pretty scared, well, very scared, like petrified, yeah. And I was worried that, you know, how I was going to come across was a little bit drama queen, but I'm genuine in my fear. I was honestly terrified, the whole experience.
11: Well, you're not terrified of a shark. There's something wrong with you.
12: And you're not in the cage, Ross.
11: No.
12: Right? You're out there swimming freely with the tiger sharks.
26: Yeah, so I hope people can see that side of me and realise that, you know, sometimes athletes, people just see that sort of robust exterior where we have to get up and perform every day. But I'm like everyone else. I have fears too. Sharks are a massive one of mine. And it took every ounce of me to get myself up every day to do the challenge and take part, because with the cast, the six of us, I didn't want to let us down. I really wanted to make sure we were in it together. And that kind of got me through.
11: Ariane, what are you doing at 7:30 tonight?
26: 7:30 tonight?
11: You are watching the Mighty Fighting
26: Hawks.
11: Thank you very much. And thank you for agreeing to be a letter writer at the 10th Love Letter to Football at the Medallion Club on August the 6th. You're a champ.
26: Yeah, I know. I had never really heard of this opportunity. And when it came to me, I was like, you know what, sure. I grew up in footy country down in Lonnie. You know, it was prime time, Hawthorn. You know, it was Hawks everything down there growing up. And, you know, my family's actually like fourth generation Richmond supporters, and the entire, you know, Hawthorn thing down in Launceston changed me. As a 5-year-old, I switched teams, and my grandfather still hasn't forgiven me. But, you know, I've seen four premierships in my lifetime, so I don't regret it.
11: You beauty. One last question. Do you know another Ariane?
26: No, I've never, ever met someone with my name, with my spelling.
11: Right, you beauty. You're a champ, you are. Thanks for talking to us, and we'll be watching Shark 7 o'clock Sunday on Channel 9.
26: Thanks, guys.
11: Ariane Titmus.
12: Great.
11: Do you know another Titmus?
12: Fred.
11: Right.
12: Yeah.
11: What doesn't Fred have? Don't answer it. You know?
12: Yeah.
11: Righto. 133-693 for two bottles of the Bordelly handcrafted Heathcote Shiraz. What is Fred Titmus, the English cricketer, a little light on for? 133-693. Wasn't she fabulous, Ariane? Mm-hmm. Partly cloudy atop a 16. It's 11 degrees now. Rumour file. 133-693. 14-7.
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7: It's Brad from Transport Victoria. Two road lanes remain closed inbound on the 1H freeway just after Wellington Road due to a collision. Speed down to 40 past emergency services. Delays are back before Stud Road. You can try the Princess Highway, take it up to Blackburn Road, back towards the 1H freeway from there. And on the other side of the city, an inbound collision on the Westgate freeway just after Millers Road. Two road lanes are closed at the set carriageway. Heavy traffic back onto the Princes Freeway and the M80 Ring Road. Those delays are back before the Western Freeway. Transurban Instant Response Crew on scene.
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11: 11 to 7, Chris, what is Fred Tipper's a little light on for?
23: Some toes he lost in a boating accident in the West Indies.
11: That's
23: fell
11: it.
23: Fell off a boat.
11: Yeah, toes. I think they only left him with the big toe. What would life be like with life with a big toe?
12: Did he keep playing cricket after he lost his toes?
11: I think so. And I'll know. Two bottles of the Bordley handcrafted Heathcote Shiraz for you, Chris. Rumour files open 133693. Sophie Six Names would love your rumour. Barbara Tullo is in Los Angeles. Hi there, Barbara.
24: Hi there, Ross, and good Thursday morning, Russ. We've just had another raw display of President Trump's powerful hold on his Republican Party base. Ken Paxton, the Trump-endorsed and MAGA-backed insurgent, ousted Texas Senator John Cornyn in a Republican showdown, the most expensive primary election ever. The ultra-right and scandal-plagued Paxton crushed Cornyn 64-36%.
27: President Trump is the leader of our party, and his endorsement in this is the most powerful force in politics. Tonight, we just sent a Texas-sized message to Washington.
24: Yeah! Cornyn had launched blistering personal attack ads at Paxton, who had a long history of legal and ethical troubles. This morning, Democrat James Tallarico, who'll be Paxton's opponent in November, is picking up the torch.
28: The most corrupt politician in America just became the Republican nominee for the United States Senate.
24: This will be a bitter, hugely expensive fight with major implications for which party takes control of the Senate next year. Trump kicked off today's cabinet meeting with a victory lap.
29: Last night was incredible. The numbers were fantastic.
24: Trump met with his cabinet at a precarious moment for talks aimed at ending the Iran war. Just days ago, he insisted his administration and Tehran had, in his words, largely negotiated a settlement. But this morning, there's still no deal, and Trump is back to repeating his standard threat.
29: They want very much to make a deal so far. They haven't gotten there. We're not satisfied with it, but we will be. We will be either that or we'll have to just finish the job. They're negotiating on fumes.
24: Trump had another medical exam yesterday. The White House said it was routine and skipped even the usual basic statement about the result. Ross and Rush, in a social media post, the 79-year-old president wrote, quote, "Everything checked out perfectly."
12: And very soon to be 80, I believe. Join us on the line from London's Gavin Gray. 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G'day, Gavin.
30: Good morning to you, Russ and Ross. The UK Prime Minister appears to have enemies on all sides this morning, even one of his own predecessors. So Mr. Tony Blair accused Sir Keir Starmer's government of having no coherent plan for the country and introducing policies that have held back business. The Labour Party infighting shows no signs of abating. In Blair's highly critical assessment, he warns there's no point in having a leadership election if there isn't a policy debate first. He singled out government measures which he says are hindering the economy. They include new workers' rights laws, the phasing out of the British oil and gas industry, and the above inflation increase to the minimum wage. Blair says, and I quote, "Trying to force the Prime Minister out before we know what policy direction we're bringing in is not a serious way of conducting ourselves." Well, one of Starmer's likely challenges, the Mayor of Manchester, Andy Burnham, has hit back. He's accused Blair of failing to understand what's going on in people's lives and underestimating the impact of inequality. To Italy now, where the country's highest court has ruled a five-star Dolomites hotel was acting lawfully when it refused to provide tap water to a tourist. The woman unsuccessfully argued that water is a natural resource and a universal human right. The row came about after a waiter only offered her a 12 Aussie dollar bottled mineral water during the ski season. The Italian Supreme Court denied her request for 5,000 Aussie dollar compensation for emotional distress and economic damage. Ross and Russ, licensed venues across England and Wales are legally required to serve free drinking water upon request.
11: Good on you, Gavin. James Heard on Tuesday said there's been enough time under the bridge. In the spirit of James, we've compiled the top seven combined common sayings.
1: Wonderful.
11: And number one was said on this radio program, and you'll think I'm making it up. It's Rumophile time is almost on us. 133-693, Sophie, six times will answer. 16-

0: Delays out of Hoppers Crossing out towards the scene. And on the other side of the city, the Monash Freeway is slow run between Stud Road and Wellington Road. Two right lane to close just after Wellington Road due to a collision. A crew's on site. The guiding traffic into the left lane. Try the Princess Highway up to Blackburn Road.
1: Oh, was that it? 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Oh, no. Damn it.
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11: On 3AW Breakfast, it's time for the top seven before seven.
3: 2-7 ahead of the rumour file. James Head on Tuesday said there's been enough time under the bridge. Number seven, we'll burn that bridge when we come to it. Number six, it goes in one ear and drives me up the wall. Number five, you've opened a whole can of worms, now lie in it. Number four, you can lead a horse to water, but you can't make it change its spots. Number three, it's time to step up to the plate and bite the bullet. Number two, we need to get all our eggs in the one basket and hit the nail on the head. But number one is real, was said by Alison Carabine on this program many years ago of a situation in Canberra. She said, this opens up a Pandora's floodgate of worms.
12: Deliberately?
3: What? No. Oh. 100%. Rumorfile time, 133-693. Talking Melbourne.
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14: 11 degrees in Melbourne, partly cloudy, a top of 16 at 7 o'clock. Good morning, I'm Madeline Burke. Four young people have been killed and at least a dozen victims slashed with machetes since the Allan government

0: outlawed the dangerous blades. Dennis O'Kane reports.
1: The Herald Sun revealing more than 40 public machete attacks have taken place since Victoria introduced its ban on the deadly blades last year. Four young people have been killed and at least a dozen others wounded in violent gang-related clashes across shopping centres, train stations and busy streets. Many of the attacks involve groups of masked defenders targeting victims in public. Critics argue the government's tough-on-crime response has failed to stop the escalating violence. Dennis O'Kane, Melbourne.
0: A teenage boy was stabbed during a brawl at High Point Shopping Centre last night. Police were called to the centre in Maribyrnong around 7, where groups of youths were seen fighting in the entertainment precinct. One boy was taken to hospital with a laceration to his lower back. Police say the rest of the group involved left the centre. It's been revealed an off-duty detective on his way to work was responsible for the quick arrest of a 27-year-old man after an alleged stabbing on a city-bound train this week. A 38-year-old man suffered non-life-threatening injuries on Tuesday afternoon as the train was stopped at Thomastown. Senior Constable Paul Hogan has told 3AW Breakfast it was a case of the detective being in the wrong place at the right time.
2: This off-duty detective just was on the train on the way to work for an afternoon shift. He's confronted the alleged offender, called for on-duty police to arrive, and then on top of that, he's only gone and provided medical assistance to the victim as well.
0: State Labor MP Luba Grigorovic gave a character reference to a taxi driver who was later jailed for preying on women. The Minister for Youth Carers and Volunteers provided a reference for 40-year-old Mohammed Isa, despite a tribunal finding he lacked the good character required for Australian citizenship. The tribunal's decision made it clear Isa had relied on a reference from Grigorovic in his third attempt to gain Australian citizenship. A government spokesperson says Grigorovic wasn't aware of his criminal history at the time she provided the reference. Five villagers have been found alive after being trapped in a flooded cave in Laos for more than a week. Loved ones say they ignored concerns about falling rain when they entered the cave system looking for gold. Rescuers are still searching for two others. In finance, the Dow is up 182 points this morning. The Aussie dollar buying 71 US cents.
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0: The AFL will pay tribute to Neil Danaher starting tonight when St Kilda takes on Hawthorn at Marvel Stadium. All players will wear black armbands while a moment of silence will be observed prior to each match. AFL boss Andrew Dillon telling Fox Footy Danaher's life, legacy and service will be honoured.
4: I've been fortunate enough to serve on the board of Fight MND with Neil, and just seeing him in action and the passion that he has for the cause, raising awareness and raising much needed money to go into research for such a terrible disease, and the bravery and the courage that Neil's shown, he will be remembered for a long time.
0: A huge upset at the French Tennis Open with women's second seed Elena Rybakina knocked out in the second round. On the men's side, James Duckworth has bowed out in four sets. And that's the latest in news and sport.
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8: It's Brad Arnold from Transport Victoria. Delays are out to 45 minutes and increasing in from Melbourne's west due to a collision inbound of the Westgate Freeway just after Millers Road. The right lanes are currently closed and Transit Evidentiary Response Crew working to clear the scene. Delays in the meantime back in towards Harper's Crossing on the Princes Freeway. The M80 Ring Road delays back in towards Derrimuts back onto the Western Freeway. Heavy traffic for the Monash Freeway between Stud Road and Wellington Road with a collision being cleared from the right lanes, and northbound delays along Peninsula Link, a collision just before East Link.
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0: Partly cloudy for Melbourne today. 16 degrees the forecast top. Tomorrow cloudy, a maximum of 15. For the weekend, Saturday showers increasing, a maximum of 18 degrees. Sunday a shower or 2, 15. Monday showers continuing. On the bays, winds west northwesterly around 10 knots and waves below half a metre. Currently, it's 11 degrees in Scoresby. It's 9 in Geelong. In the city, 11 degrees. Madeleine Burke, Melbourne Zone, 3AW.
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15: 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Thanks, Mario. Both the weekly and the wildcard entry will be in the running for this major prize at the end of the year.
14: Mercedes-Benz it is, 70 grand's worth. Thank you, Craig Howard, the team at Mercedes-Benz Berwick. Tax time is the time to buy, and with the purchasing opportunities, Mercedes-Benz Berwick is putting on the table this tax time. There's every reason to make it a Mercedes-Benz.
15: Mm-hmm.
14: This end of financial year. Rumour confirmed for Mercedes-Benz Berwick. Yesterday, back of the net told us this.
16: Rumour has it a superstar global soccer icon will be a guest at the Australian Open next year, and a party will be thrown in his honour.
14: In today's Age CBD, rumours are swirling that soccer legend David Beckham could attend January's Australian Open in Melbourne as part of a promotional push for tournament sponsor Hugo Boss. I asked yesterday whether he's ever been here before, and I didn't get a chance to update Luca. From our footy department sent me a photograph of him. He was here, oh, I'm going to bugger this up, but about 2013, I think, when he put on a...
15: Oh, of course.
14: Carlton jumper. On Monday, Lights, Camera, Action told us this.
17: Rumour is fact, come July, a Hollywood film crew will be descending on a historic house in Alma Road in St Kilda East.
14: And what will they be doing there?
17: They'll be doing some filming for a Hollywood film.
14: Again, today's Age CBD, residents in St Kilda area, get ready for your close-up. Hollywood is coming to your burb. My nephew yesterday was on a plane at Brisbane Airport on its way to Sydney. There was two-thirds down the runway that when they aborted the takeoff due to fog. Very, very late minute, which means they took off 3 hours late, which meant that the Queensland rugby supporters were only able to get to the game for the second half.
15: Oh, no.
14: Which is when Queensland completely and utterly redacted itself.
15: Well, the Queenslanders, they would have been happy, what, 20 minutes into the game?
14: They're up 20-nil.
15: I think it was 20-nil.
14: Yeah. 133-693, 133-693. Catch me outside. Welcome.
18: Yeah, rumour has it one government department is taking up to 3 weeks to issue unique personal reference numbers for businesses and individuals. Rumour has question, are they holding up everyone trying to sort out their new companies?
14: Catch me outside. Thank you very much. International rumour, g'day.
19: G'day, guys. Rumour as question, have prices doubled to one boat-shaped peninsula in southern Europe? Which 82-year-old rock ledger from Dartford, England, has just wrapped up filming on an active volcanic island.
14: Ooh. And I think that's an active volcanic island that the Rumour File contributor and myself have both been to. Mm. Have you been to Stromboli?
15: Oh, that's from, no, sorry.
14: It's Stromboli, and we understand it's Mick Jagger.
15: So what's he been doing?
14: He's been making a film.
15: A film or a
14: maybe
15: video for
14: maybe it's video for the new Stones song.
15: Although he has been in films, has he not?
14: Ned Kelly.
15: Right, what else?
14: Oh, what's that other one? That's quite good, Mr. The song's called Mr. Wheely Good. Welcome.
20: Hey, good morning, boys. Rumour is tacked. About 6:30 this morning, the lights were back on our observation wheel down at Docklands. Are they ready to go again?
15: Congratulations to the observational wheel down at Docklands. I'm looking out the window now, Ross, to see if I can see the lights on.
14: Wheely Good. That's great. The lights are back on at the observation wheel. Well observed by you, Wheely Good. We should ask someone with this. Is this a portent?
15: Yeah.
14: Old Bones, welcome.
21: Good morning, gentlemen. Human bones have been reportedly discovered during a routine soil test at a South Melbourne property earmarked for redevelopment. Contractors carrying out the soil test on the proposed building site are understood to have uncovered the remains beneath the site before immediately notifying authorities.
14: Oh. Yeah, I'd like to get the coroner involved, eh? The movie was Performance, and the song was Mimo from Turner,
15: good I word. Think,
14: and it's a good song. Dad Goals, g'day.
22: Good morning. Rumour is fact. In a world first, a father and son will play together in an AFL over 50s team this coming Sunday.
14: That's not possible for them both to play, father and son, in an over 50s match.
22: It is. Dad is 76 and his son is 50.
14: That's magnificent. It's on Sunday. Does that scream a Sunday night television news story?
22: Absolutely. Get them down there. Kick off 12:45. War Memorial Park in Greensboro.
15: Oh, I tell you what, it does scream, Ross.
14: Yeah. Interview.
15: Interview later on today.
14: Yeah, yeah. Dad's 76, so he's born in 1950.
15: Wow.
14: And thereabouts, and the son was born in 1976. Ow. Dad Goals, that is just superb. And I love the way her rumour started with Inner World, because I was thinking about it only the other day. I once interviewed the bloke who does the voiceovers promoting movies. He was Australian. Huh? He was as funny as all get out, and he wrote his autobiography. You know what his autobiography was called? Inner World.
15: Yeah.
14: Right, because every promo was
15: Inner
14: World.
15: Inner World, where darkness is taken over from light.
14: Yeah. Isn't that a brilliant name for an autobiography?
15: Inner World.
14: Match. Not matting.
23: Morning, gents. It's Math, not Mathing. We've got a rumour is fact. A junior football team in the eastern suburbs has just commenced a 8-team, 10-round season, but they're playing the one side three times in that period.
14: Yeah, that's not probably the way it went at rehearsal, no. Is it? Partly cloudy, a top of 16. It's 11 degrees now. Out of 7:30.
15: Yeah. What are we doing?
14: Get involved. Well, I'll tell you where it comes from.
15: Mm.
14: Sometimes I like to sit at home with a glass of red wine and I let YouTube do its best, YouTube Music.
15: Yeah.
14: Right?
15: Yes.
14: So it'll throw something up. Yesterday it threw something up that I've seen a lot. And I thought to myself, that is the coolest thing I have ever seen in my life. 133-693 out of 7:30. What's the coolest thing you've ever seen in your life? It was Prince playing the guitar solo in While My Guitar Gently Weeps.
15: Which is elite.
14: The look at his face,
15: oh, I know.
14: The clothing,
15: yes,
14: the guitar playing skill, the whole package is, I swear to God, the coolest thing I've ever seen.
15: Well, and his very cool colleagues are looking at him as if he is, that is Prince, the coolest man on the stage.
14: Yeah. Right? And little Danny Harrison, George's son, is finding it all very amusing. Out of 7:30, what's the coolest thing you've ever seen? Transurban's traffic team tell us drivers on CityLink are saving up to 31 minutes this morning between Toorak Road and Buller Road. 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It's 7:15.
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8: It's Brad from Transport Victoria. A couple of incidents to look out for on the 1H freeway. Heavy traffic between Stud Road and Wellington Road with a collision being cleared up in the two right lanes. Emergency services are on scene. You can try the Princess Highway up towards Blackburn Road. There are delays a little further along heading up towards High Street with a breakdown down the left emergency lane and delays of up to 45 to 50 minutes now for the Princess Freeway onto the Westgate. Collision inbound of the Westgate Freeway just after Millers Road sees the right lane currently closed, and as a result, the Abbey Ring Road back to the Western Freeway.
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14: I don't know if it's seven. Here we go for 3AW's Grand News with Nine News. Robin from Geelong, $1,000 almost in your Onkaparingas. What's the code word?
30: Marmalade.
14: It's now firmly in your hand. $1,000, Robin.
30: Thank you. Thank you very much.
14: Our great pleasure. Thanks to 3AW and Nine News. The Allan government has come under fire for refusing to fund a new needle-free flu vaccine. Try saying that with a mouthful of marbles. That is costing Victorian families up to $75 a dose. Dr. Anthea Rhodes is not going to want to get into the politics of it. Fair enough. Pediatrician and director of the Royal Children's Hospital National Child Health Poll. Tell us how it's needle-free, doctor.
31: Good morning. Yes, the intranasal flu vaccine is given up the nose. It's a little spray, one in each nostril, and you're done. And it is available here in Victoria now for any child aged between 2 and 17 years.
14: And how much does it cost them?
31: Depends on matter where you get it, but it's around $50 for families to access this particular version of the vaccine. We do also still have the more traditional jab in the arm vaccine available here in Victoria, which is free for children from 6 months to 5 years and for older adults and a bunch of other people who might be eligible if they've got illnesses and things.
14: Why is the Up for Huda one not free?
31: Well, at this stage, that's a decision really that comes down to the government as to what they'll fund. In some states and territories across Australia, it is free for children of various age groups. But at this stage in Victoria, it's not yet free, unfortunately. At least it's available. But we do know from the data that we have that, unsurprisingly perhaps, knowing that over a third of parents tell us needle distress is one of the reasons, in some cases the biggest reason why they don't get their child vaccinated against the flu. So for around a third of families, they've said they'd be more likely to get it done if they can get access to that intranasal vaccine.
15: Well, I'm sure that that's true. So, and Doctor, I'm imagining that they are equally powerful.
31: Absolutely right. Very important question, but they are. They're equally as effective. So the thing that the flu vaccine does is reduce your chances of getting seriously unwell with flu by around 50%. It's the best protection we have. It significantly reduces the chances of ending up with a more severe version of the virus that might, you know, knock you out for days from work or keep you home from school, wind you up with pneumonia or even end up in hospital. And unfortunately, we do continue to see quite a number of kids in hospital with flu. It's, in fact, the leading cause of a hospital stay in kids under five, influenza.
14: Fair dam. Wow. The flu. Isn't it interesting, anecdotally to me, nasal delivery of all sorts of things seems to be a burgeoning field.
31: Yeah, it is, and it's not entirely new. So intranasal, up-the-nose flu vaccines have been available in the Northern Hemisphere, so in the UK and the United States for over 15 years. Oh. And in fact, in some places in the US, you can walk into a pharmacy, buy one and spray it up your own nose. You don't actually even have to have a healthcare provider administer it. So this technology is getting better all the time as a way of actually getting that protection on board that's, you know, much less invasive than having to have a needle.
14: Yeah. Good on you, Doc. Dr. Anthea Rhodes from the Royal Children's. Governments in New South Wales, Queensland, South Australia and West Australia are funding the revolutionary new vaccine for children, but government sources said fiscal restraints meant Victoria was unable to follow suit. I've done a quick calculation.
15: Okay.
14: With the $600 million we paid Glasgow to host the Commonwealth Games.
15: How many kids can be?
14: 12 million. It's 22 after 7.
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8: It's Brad from Transport Victoria. The right lane remains closed inbound on the 1A freeway just after Wellington Road after an earlier collision. The cleanup continues. 15 to 20 minute delays pushing back towards Stud Road. You could try the Princes Highway up to Blackburn Road back towards the 1A freeway from there. And then delays further along with a breakdown just after Warrigal Road being cleared from the left emergency lane, and 45 to 50 minute delays to the other side of town with an inbound collision on the Westgate Freeway just after Millers Road. Right lane remains closed. Try Geelong Road or the Westgate Tunnel instead. You can rent a little,
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14: 7.25, John Anderson for a Signet pack, which includes a power bank and travel tag valued at 135. 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
17: 50 years ago, Blake or Malcolm Bligh kicked a goal. He kicked a few goals, actually, in the second half against Carlton and Princess Park. Five, to be exact. Four in the last quarter, three in the last 4 minutes. That's Malcolm. That's a legend of Malcolm Bligh. The last one was very, very long, as you both know. Who was he playing on at the time?
14: 133693.
17: Just with James Hurd, if, and it's starting to look like a fait accompli to me, I've got to say, that he'll become the next Essendon coach. What happens with the subcommittee where they have the exhaustive search? They go around Australia, which the AFL did when they were replacing Andrew Demetriou, and St Kilda did when they were replacing Malcolm Blight. They already knew who that person was going to be, but they put out that rubbish that you have to try and, processes, all that crap.
15: Benchmarking.
17: What happens if the Essendon subcommittee that they appoint, if they appoint one, doesn't actually come up with James Hurd as the best candidate, which happened last time James went for the job when Brad Scott was that person, 6-1, where Kevin Sheedy was the only one who went from James Hurd. I would suggest that Essendon go ahead and just appoint him.
15: Yeah.
17: And if it fails, or Andrew Welsh, that's on you, fair enough. But just go ahead and appoint him. Don't go through all the subcommittee. And that, there's no guarantee.
14: Why did James get the sack last time?
17: You ask the people who sacked him.
14: Right.
17: I've told you that already. You're trying to find out. Well, probably because he may be a lot better coach. When he first went to Essendon, the view was that they were humming. And he was coaching very well. And obviously some things happened after that which derailed their campaign.
15: Yep.
17: Hawthorn St Kilda tonight at Marvel Stadium at 7:30. How do you play there, Roscoe?
14: Not great.
17: Yeah? So you've got almost a free injury list. Who are your best five players off the top?
14: Will Day.
15: Yeah
17: Tech, he's playing.
14: Mabio Chol, Jack Gunston.
17: Mabio Chol is in your best five players. Are you serious?
14: So important.
17: I'm not saying that he's important. You've got him ahead of Jai Newcombe, or you've got him out of Nick
14: Sicily.
17: Watson, or
15: Sicily.
17: Yeah,
15: Sicily.
17: What about a bloke called Charmin Impey?
14: Yeah, he's been amazing.
17: Yeah, he'd be up there.
15: You got to watch
17: Tom Barris, is he in the best five?
14: Yeah, but he's not playing.
17: No, he's the only one. Whereas the Saints probably, my point is the Saints have six that they can't pick from. And they've had that all year, and it goes largely unnoticed with St Kilda. They probably don't have the superstar names other than Wanganeen Milua, but it hurts them. He's not playing. It hurts them. But they can make a statement tonight. They're outside. Is it a 10? What we took? Yeah, they're outside the 10 at the moment. But they...
14: The 10.
17: Yeah,
14: the 10.
17: The 10. But they can make a statement tonight.
14: Something 18, isn't it?
17: My passion meter for the game is 90-ish.
15: Oh, yeah.
17: Seriously, I'm looking forward to it. I hope St Kilda can really give it to the Hawks and make it a go. I'm going to ultimately tip Hawthorn.
15: Yeah.
17: I'm looking forward to seeing Will Dave play again because I haven't seen a lot of him, obviously, for the last couple of years. Blake on his mark when Malcolm Blight took what he calls a body mark, not a chest mark, a body mark, was Sellers, number 36, the great Mark McClure, who at that stage of his career was playing up back before going to St R Ford and becoming such an important part in three premierships. Who knew that?
15: Merv.
17: Merv.
15: Merv.
14: Merv Ford from Middle Park.
17: I love Merv, isn't I? Merv.
14: Got you, Merv. Simple question, folks. Get involved. 133-693. What is the coolest thing you've ever seen?
17: Swervin' Mervin.
14: Yeah.
17: Coolest thing I've ever seen. Oh, Daniel Craig coming out of the water in those light blue trunks.
14: Really
17: pretty,
14: good.
17: Pretty bloody cool.
14: And the opposite of that? The opposite of that?
17: Me coming out of the beach in time.
14: No, at the Olympic Games in London where they filmed him on a boat.
17: Yeah.
14: And he had a life... They made him put a life jacket on. James Bond. 7:30.
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1: 12 degrees in Melbourne, partly cloudy, a top of 16. It's 7:30. Good morning. I'm Madeline Burke. The Allan government's machete bin experiment has failed to prevent deadly street violence. Since the bins were installed 12 months ago, 4 young people have died and at least a dozen victims injured in more than 40 attacks. The latest attack overnight when a boy was stabbed at High Point Shopping Centre. Shadow Police Minister Brad Batten says more police on the beat is the answer, not bins.
2: Nobody in the community said that a bin would work and get offenders to drop off the bins on their way to attacks. It was only a brainchild of Jacinta Allen and Anthony Carbines that has totally failed. If they want to fix this crisis, they've got to back in the Liberals and Nationals' plan for 3,000 more police.
1: The number of VCE students seeking special conditions citing mental health grounds has soared, reaching record levels last year. The considerations include extra rest breaks and separate exam rooms. 13,000 applications were made last year. That's up 19%, the highest number coming from government schools. Pressure is mounting on Hawthorn President Andy Gowers to resign following claims he's misusing his position for personal gain, including an 18,000 ahead executive leadership retreat in Noosa. According to his website, Mr. Gowers operates a business offering tailored intensive experiences for personal and professional growth. The Herald Sun is reporting the Noosa program has reignited political infighting at Hawthorn. The Albanese government is under pressure to sack Australia's Sex Discrimination Commissioner, Dr. Anna Cody, after she claimed men could potentially have babies. Dr. Cody appeared at a Senate estimates hearing this week, arguing men who identify as women deserve potential pregnancy discrimination protections under the law. Liberal Senator Michaela Cash says the claim was reminiscent of watching Eric Idle and John Cleese in Monty Python's Life of Brian.
4: I want to have babies.
5: You want to have babies?
4: It's every man's right to have babies if he wants them.
1: A survey has found most Australians who identify as Christian are facing discrimination for expressing their faith. Gabriel Hodson reports.
6: The 108-page Christian Freedom Index is a joint project between 5 groups, including the Human Rights Law Alliance and the Australian Christian Lobby. It surveyed almost 11,000 people, finding 92% believed it was riskier to profess their faith today than it was 5 years ago. 25% said they'd been denied opportunities for work, volunteering or leadership because of their beliefs. The report being launched today says laws mandating referrals for patients to euthanasia and abortion, the teaching of sexuality and religious vilification legislation had all contributed to a worsening environment for Christians. Gabriel Hodson reporting.
1: In finance, the Dow is up 182 points, the Aussie dollar buying 71 US cents.
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1: Former Premiership coach Adam Simpson is calling for Essendon to make a decision on whether they want James Hurd as their next coach. Hurd has put himself in the running to replace Bombers coach Brad Scott. Simpson telling Fox Footy he fears other candidates won't apply if Hurd is in contention.
18: It's snowballed now to a point where there needs to be a decision made. It would be a one-man process at the moment. I can't see anyone going for this job. Now, I'm not speaking on behalf of every coach or assistant coach, but how I feel about it is it'd be difficult to go for that process when it doesn't feel like it's an even playing field.
1: And New South Wales has taken a 1-0 lead over Queensland in the State of Origin series. That's the latest news and sport.
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20: It's Brad from Transport Victoria. Struggling from Melbourne's west this morning. There's been a 3 or 4 car nose to tail inbound to the western freeway Deanside just after Hopkins Road, being cleared from the grass on the right side of the freeway. Heavy going back in towards Melton as a result. 45 to 50 minute delays for the Princes Freeway out of Hoppers Crossing. A very slow run up towards the Westgate Freeway due to a collision just after Millers Road. The right lane closed at that set of carriageway. And northbound delays along Peninsula Link heading up towards Eastlink through Carrum Downs with a collision being cleared for the right lane.
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29: Weather. It's the end of financial year, and that means one thing. Lexus of Blackburn's demonstrator event is on across all demonstrator stock.
1: Partly cloudy today. We're heading for a top of 16. Tomorrow, cloudy 15. For the weekend, Saturday, showers increasing, a maximum of 18 degrees. Sunday, a shower or two, 15. On the bays, winds west-northwesterly around 10 knots and waves below half a metre. Currently, it's 9 degrees in Essendon, it's 12 in Frankston, and in the city, 12 degrees. Madeline Burke, Melbourne Zone, 3AW.
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14: Three minutes before eight, I was sitting down last night with a glass of wine, and I let YouTube do its thing, and it takes me wherever, musically, wherever it wants to take me. Obviously, framed by what it understands about what I like.
23: Your right? Algo.
14: Yeah, algorithm right, determines my life. And up popped something I've only seen 6 million times, and I'm watching it.

0: It is good.
1: I'm watching him as Prince playing that guitar solo from While My Guitar Gently Weeps, and I swear he's got a hat on. He's dressed immaculate.
2: Yeah.
1: I swear, and I thought to myself, that's the coolest thing I've ever seen in my life. He is the coolest guy doing the coolest redact I've ever seen. And I thought, I'll come in here this morning and suggest, why don't we take calls on the subject of what's the coolest thing you've ever seen?
2: There's going to be lots of people with lots of phone calls on that. I mean, Lenny Kravitz...
1: 133693.
2: Lenny Kravitz at the Brixton Academy was pretty good. However, the coolest thing, when you said coolest thing you've ever seen, this person came to mind... So imagine being on the King's Road and she crosses the street in front of you.
1: On our end of season footy trips when I played amateur footy, there was always, on the footy trip, there was always the Chrissy Hynde Award for the biggest pretender. Chrissy Hynde, oh my God. Look, Lucinda Williams.
2: Mm-hmm.
1: Oh, they are so cool.
2: Cool as.
1: Just never going to be cool. What's it like to realise you're never going to be cool, Scrooge? What's the coolest thing you've ever seen? I'm not cool. What's the coolest thing you've ever seen?
3: Well, I've got a little video for you. If Sophie Six Names gets it on the screen.
1: Yep.
3: Steph Curry draining a three against Minnesota.
2: Yeah.
3: Check out this.
1: Oh, you're kidding.
3: Bang.
1: Oh, come on.
3: He just sort of walks away, has a shuffle.
1: Would you rather be...
2: Hello.
1: Would you rather be Steph Curry or Prince?
3: Steph Curry.
2: Oh, no, Prince.
3: Prince is dead.
1: I'm ignoring the obvious fact, uncool one, that he is deceased. If they both had a pulse, well, Prince, would you rather be Steph Curry or Prince?
3: Prince didn't seem happy.
1: He smiles a lot in that video.
3: Does he?
1: He smiles. For once. Go on back today and have a look. He smiles a lot because he knows, he knows he's being a cool dude.
2: That's right.
1: And it's performance.
2: Oh my goodness.
1: He knows it's performance.
2: You might like to be Chrissy Hynde. I tell you, this is obscure, but my nephew, a spider wasp carrying a dead huntsman in its pincers backwards up a brick wall into its nest.
1: Whoa. Is that your nephew?
2: Yeah.
1: He's cool.
2: He is cool.
1: He's cool for saying that.
2: He dead set is cool. Good on you, Harry.
1: Tom, what's the coolest thing you've ever seen?
4: I'll tell you what, fellas. Came across Dean Martin, the king of cool, on the late clip of the 60s, in a tuxedo dinner suit with a dart. I think he had a whiskey. Man. He lies on the couch and sings, "By the time I get to Phoenix." I don't think he can find it.
1: No, we have to find it. He's cool.
2: We've got it firmly in our mind. We've invented it, even if we can't find it.
1: Do you know what the important part of the picture is?
2: Yeah.
1: The dart.
2: Oh, yeah, I know. Well, no, the tux.
1: I like the dart. Good on you, Tom. Emma.
5: Hello, good morning. It's 2004. I'm 30 years old, and I'm in Monash Hospital with ovarian cancer. Beside the bed, on the floor, there are all the flowers that friends and family had sent in. They're about 10 rows wide and 3 to 4 rows deep. So we're talking about 35 bunches of flowers on the floor. The registrar comes in with his clipboard and asks me to sign for a complete hysterectomy. I said, I haven't even found a husband yet, but more than anything, I really want to have a family. Is there anything you can do? He said, most importantly today, we have to save your life, but I promise I'll tell everyone in that theatre what you want and we'll save you anything we can. In that moment that I signed his clipboard, the sun happened to get a cloud out of the way. A cloud moved in the sky and shone on all of those flowers. And I knew in that moment that I was going to be okay.
1: Oh, that's glorious, Emma.
2: What did you tell us early at the start of the show today, Ross?
1: What did I say?
2: Well, I look around.
1: I look around and see. Oh, Emma. Were you listening at 5:30? You probably weren't. For some reason, it's a glorious song called Hold Me God by Iris DeMent, where one of the lines is, and then I look around and see a hand that is bigger than me, which Zach will be digging out. Mm. You stay on the line, Emma, and we'll direct it your way. Dean, what's the coolest thing you've ever seen?
6: 1982, I was working at the Brunswick Gully Abattoirs as a brander, and Dave Russell, the Australian heavyweight boxing champ, a couple of years later, I saw him wrestle down a steer that got loose.
1: Well, it's not his field, Dean.
6: No, and like he was like, look, I knew he was strong. He was a lovely man, and but my God, you know, like they didn't shut the crutch at the gate that comes down over the livestock when we went to Smoker. They didn't lock it, and we came back, and it was like a Keystone Cops movie, like all these guys running around on a wet floor, flipping over, and a bull chasing him, and the site manager, Jimmy Nolan, he had rifles, but they were locked in a gun cupboard. He had to go get it. Dave wrestled it down, and he's yelling at Rod, going, neck him, neck him. And it's like, I was just in awe. Like, I knew he was strong, but it was like a rodeo at work.
1: Oh, that's that description.
2: Wonderfully done, Dean.
1: And that, Dean, you need to go and see Jim Jefferies on YouTube discussing gun control in the United States, the comedian, where he describes someone committing an ag burg, and the bloke just has to say to the ag burglar, just hold on while I get my guns out of the gun cupboard. Joe.
0: G'day, boys. How you going? Those guys that at intersections that do the juggling.
1: Yeah,
0: I find them that they're pretty cool. They're amazing. They juggle so many things at once. Yeah. They're bloody good.
1: That good point you make, Joe.
2: I'm with you.
1: Well, you can't see a panicked juggler, can you?
2: No, they're amazing.
1: You must look cool in order to juggle. You can't be going, oh, God, I'm going to... you've just prompted one memory from me.
2: Yes.
1: W.C. Fields juggling by throwing balls on the floor.
2: Oh, yes, that one.
1: Yeah. No, that is about... Can you? Someone try to find that? W.C. Fields juggling. It's unbelievable. Eddie.
7: Yeah, it's the coolest thing I've ever seen. My young bloke was about 10 and the wife went up and Cuda Foodies at Princess Park was getting mobbed by people for signatures, autographs. And my young bloke was just standing there and Cuda Foodies said, would you like a signature? And he said, yes, please. Anyway, you noticed my wife had the camera and he said, would you like a photo with him as well? And my wife said, oh, if you would. And it took his time out just a little bit extra to get that photo of my young bloke. My young bloke treasured. He's 30-odd now and he treasures that photo.
2: Yeah. Well, Cuda.
1: Cuda's pretty cool.
2: Pretty cool.
1: Cuda Phytomedes. He's cool to Phytomedes.
2: Nicely done.
1: Are we up to Clint?
2: Yeah.
1: What's the coolest thing you've ever seen, Clint?
8: Go ahead. Make my day.
1: Yeah.
2: Nice work, Clint.
1: Nice. Hey.
2: Hey.
1: Yeah.
2: Yeah.
1: What are the odds that Clint's real name?
2: I'm not sure.
1: 1 billion to 1. Damien.
9: Morning. Rolling Stones DVD. They're at a stadium. I dare say it's in the States. And it starts off with Jagger just playing the keyboards with I Worried About You. And then Chuck Lavelle comes out, joins him. And then Charlie Watts joins in on the drums. And then the two retrobates, Ronnie and Keith, wander out, hook up their guitars, and it turns into like a impromptu sound check. It's magnificent.
1: Nice. Can you stay on the line, please, and steer Sophie Six Names in that direction? Because I want to spend the rest of today looking at that.
2: Well, Clint reminded me of Steve Gadd, the drummer. I was, in fact, watching him on YouTube last night.
1: Right.
2: Mate, is he cool?
1: My cool one that I'm going to conclude with, because I'm loving these calls, is a bit of cross-examination I once saw. Leanne.
10: Good morning, guys. Left work at 2:30 to go line up for a Pink concert. Sat there till 9 o'clock on the floor. 9 o'clock, she comes out. We're against the barrier, and she came out at the end of the runway, trapdoors open, and we're right there, like 3 foot away from her. For the Funhouse concert, that was the best concert I've ever been to.
2: Nice work.
1: Nice work. Glenn.
11: Yeah, these particular people they're totally cool, but it's their clothes that makes them so cool. I was lucky enough one day to meet Barry Humphrey as he walked out of 3AW Studios. His clothes, you could smell the money on his clothes. It was unbelievable. And the other one would be Brian Ferry. Brian Ferry's clothes just next year's. He wears fashion from 2 years' time. Amazing.
1: So when I was sort of thinking about it, the coolest things I've ever seen, Glenn, I promise you, Brian Ferry was one that sort of catapulted through my mind. Neville Wran once had a legal proceeding, I think for defamation, and they couldn't get any New South Wales barrister involved because they didn't want to get on the wrong side of Neville Wran.
2: Got it.
1: So they flew up a Melbourne barrister called Woodsy Lloyd, a QC, and he's cross-examining Neville Wran, and he says, "Now, Mr. Wran, you are famous, are you not, in the media for being the master of the 45-second answer?" Neville Wran said, "Oh, Mr. Lloyd, you come up here and embarrass yourself. To suggest that sort of thing is preposterous. What I do when I'm asked a question by the media is I answer it fully, and I answer it directly without any hint of spin or shade or colour in it whatsoever." Woodsy Lloyd said, "That was exactly 45 seconds.
2: Yeah, there we go.
1: Emmanuel, Eyewitness Radio.
12: Hi, Connor, French Gully Road and Huntsdale Road. Two cars have collided. One of them's gone through the fence of property. Ambulance there, police blocking the northbound right turning lane.
1: Good on you, Emmanuel. Partly cloudy, top of 16. It's 11 degrees now, 12 to 8.
0: Good.
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14: It's Brad from Transport Victoria. Struggling from Melbourne's west this morning. Delays pushing an hour now for the Princes Freeway out of Werribee up towards the scene of a collision on the Westgate Freeway just after Millers Road. Right lane closed at the centre carriageway. Big knock-on effect for the Amity Ring Road. Delays there pushing back towards Ballarat Road, the Western Highway. And on the Western Freeway, there's been an inbound collision in Deanside just after Hopkins Road. The cars on both sides of the freeway, delays pushing back towards Ferris Road. Consider using the Melton Highway through Hillside up towards the Calder Freeway.
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1: 9 minutes to eight. Inflation, well, underlying rate of inflation actually went up.
2: A little tick,
1: So let's find out. We rush to the comforting arms of Professor Richard Holden, Professor of Economics at the University of New South Wales Business School. Professor, where is inflation in Australia?
20: Well, like you said, the underlying rate of inflation actually ticked up slightly to 3.4%, and that's well above where the RBA trying to get at, which is 2.5%. A lot of the headlines you might have seen were around the no pun intended, headline rate of inflation going from 4.6 down to 4.2%. That was off the back of the cut in the fuel excise that the government announced some time ago that kicked in on the 1st of April. So that's kind of a government spending induced change.
1: Well, it
20: obviously
1: does
20: ridiculous. Help people at the Bowser, but it's not a real change in inflation in the economy.
1: And so, Michelle Bullock, she must be pulling her hair out. It's like she's trying to slow the economy down, and the Treasurer keeps on handing out money for political advantage.
20: Well, that's right. She must be quite frustrated about it. She has a pretty good poker face. But, you know, we've talked about this before. The government for 4 years now has been making the RBA's job harder, and it's hard enough to start with. So, and, you know, the Reserve Bank have been very clear. They look at that underlying so-called trim mean number. That's the number they focus on. And so she would be looking at that with her colleagues and saying, well, you know, it's just ticked up a little bit. It's only, you know, 0.1%, but it's going in the wrong direction.
1: So, in other words, inflation hasn't eased. It's gone up.
20: No, it's gone up.
2: Mm, yeah. So, Professor, the budget. Not a lot of growth in the budget, is there? As in the economic growth.
20: No, there's not a lot of economic growth in the budget. You know, what there is you know, quite a few new spending commitments. And then there's some savings that have been announced. They're basically contained to the NDIS. And the announcement that was made by Mark Butler, the health minister, before the budget about getting the NDIS under control was very welcome. But that it's one thing to announce it, it's another thing to do it. And so what I worry about is if the savings don't eventuate, the spending will have already happened and will be in an even worse fiscal position. So it's really important that they get those savings. And, of course, they're, you know, politically contentious and they have to actually be implemented. So it's a little bit of a concern, to be honest.
1: I'm reading the headline on page 7 of The Age this morning. Inflation fall offers interest rate hope for borrowers.
2: Mm-hmm.
20: Yeah, well, that makes no sense, that headline. Just no sense at all. So, I mean, the idea that the RBA are going to cut rates is fanciful. I mean, they're in a tightening cycle. You know, this probably means the fact that the underlying rate's gone up only a little bit and that the unemployment figure ticked up last week probably tells you that they're not going to raise rates at the next meeting. But the idea that they would cut it, I mean, you know, that's just not going to happen.
2: So, Professor, this may be, I don't know, maybe a political business and the need to encourage business. Do you think that's sort of off their agenda?
20: Well, I mean, I think the changes that are being discussed quite heavily to the capital gains tax system, you know, do discourage investment. And,

0: create a system that finds the most productive, highest growth, most dynamic businesses and let's tax them the most. It is exactly the opposite of what we need to be doing.
1: Always great to talk with you, Professor Richard Holden, Professor of Economics at the University of New South Wales Business School. It is 4 to 8.
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1: The Scorcher has been came in the other day and said, what country in the world has the most bald men?
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5: 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What country's got the most pyramids?
1: He just said in my ear, same thing. You fool. The answers are respectively, Norway. That's not pyramids, I assure you. And Sudan. Just keep them coming, Scorch. More tomorrow, 8 o'clock, AW.
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10: Degrees in Melbourne, partly cloudy, a top of 16. It's 8 o'clock. Good morning, I'm Madeline Burke. A teenage boy is in hospital after a shopping centre brawl in Melbourne's west with attackers on the run. Police descended on High Point Shopping Centre last night after a teenager was stabbed when youths were fighting in the entertainment precinct of the centre. One boy was taken to the Royal Melbourne with a laceration to his lower back in a stable condition. There are crime scenes in place in Brunswick and Keysborough this morning as police probe two separate overnight fires. Police believe offenders broke into a factory on Olive Grove in Keysborough just after midnight, lit a fire and fled. Earlier in the night, fire caused significant damage to a building housing a bike shop on Prentice Street in Brunswick.

0: Brunswick. Patients with a history of violence are being banned from the state's public hospitals, some ejected by security and left untreated on the street. The Age is reporting the practice continues despite an assurance by the Allan government to stop it. Paramedics claim the exclusion notices are putting them and patients at risk. Two people have been arrested after a stolen delivery van was chased by police through Melbourne's west. Dennis O'Kane reports.
1: Police spotted the white Mercedes van in St Albans at about 10:30 last night before it allegedly failed to stop and was tracked through Canlea and Deer Park. Tyre deflation devices were deployed before the van came to a stop at a Deer Park shopping centre where the alleged driver was arrested. Investigators say the van was stolen while unlocked during a delivery in the city last week. A 50-year-old Albanvale man and a 40-year-old St Albans woman are now facing charges. Dennis O'Kane, Melbourne.
0: The Albanese government will today introduce its controversial tax reforms into Parliament. Federal politics editor Michael Packey.
2: Labor used its recent budget to announce plans to scrap the 50% capital gains tax discount and link the measure to inflation. Negative gearing deductions will be restricted to people investing in newly built homes. With the money saved, workers would get an ongoing $250 tax offset and an instant $1,000 deduction on expenses. While there will be initial debate on the legislation, the government admits the bill is likely to change as it continues to consult various industries who are opposed to the overhaul as it stands. Michael Packey, Canberra.
0: The Allan government is under fire for forcing families to pay up to $75 for a new needle-free flu vaccine despite being free in other states. It's understood the cash-strapped government was refusing the funding because of the cost. In finance, the Dow is up 182 points, the Aussie dollar buying 71.3 US cents.
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0: Former Sydney coach John Longmire doesn't believe Essendon's hiring process for their next coach has been compromised yet. It comes amid a groundswell of public support for James Hird to return after the Bombers' great put his hat in the ring for the role. Longmire telling Fox Footy people shouldn't jump to conclusions.
4: I think that's probably a bit of a strong word if it's a compromised process. You don't know what the process is. Yeah. We're sort of sitting here making judgment on it based upon what Hurdy said. So I think, as always, we just need to, rather than skip ahead of it, let's just see how it plays out.
0: Hawthorn stars Will Day and Jack Gunston will make their return from injury in tonight's clash against St Kilda, and women's second seed Elena Rybakina has suffered a shock defeat in the second round of the French Open. That's the latest in news and sport.
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6: It's Brad from Transport Victoria. A real struggle in from Melbourne's west this morning after an inbound collision on the Westgate Freeway just after Millers Road. Four lanes now open, but delay is still well back towards Hoppers Crossing at Werribee, adding an extra 45 to 50 minutes in from Melbourne's west. Knock-on effect for the M80 Ring Road. Delays are back before the Western Freeway. And northbound delays along Peninsula Link, heading up towards East Link with a collision. Right lane's currently closed, crews are on site. And the Waddash Freeway, stop start around between East Link and Warragul Road after two separate incidents this morning.
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3: 3AW weather. When it's cold outside, stay warm in Underworks heat bods, extra warm thermals and socks. Underworks, the number one down under for socks.
0: Partly cloudy today, 16 degrees the forecast top. Tomorrow a cloudy day with a maximum of 15 degrees. For the weekend, showers increasing on Saturday, a maximum of 18. Sunday, a shower or two, 15 degrees. Monday, showers increasing 14. On the bays, winds west-northwesterlies around 10 knots, waves below half a metre. Currently 12 degrees in Dallas, it's 11 in Brighton, and in the city 12 degrees. Madeleine Burke, Melbourne Zone, 3AW.
3: 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The White Glove Mover makes moving a breeze, and your new place will feel like home from day one.
10: 7 minutes after eight, Rumafile told us that this Sunday, father and son will be playing together in an over-50s footy match. Dad is 76.
11: Wow.
10: And the son is 50. The son, the 76-year-old is Noel Cartledge. The 50-year-old is his son, Jason Cartledge.
11: They are playing
10: for Plenty Valley Super Rules. Dad's 76. The son's 50.
11: Wow.
10: My understanding is the son's coming out of retirement for the game. Jason, is this true?
12: Yeah, it is actually. Yep, they've had to pull the young one out of retirement.
11: Oh, wow, Jason. So tell us about your old man's footy skills.
12: Dad's a bit of a freak, actually, a bit of a legend. Played over 1,000 games of football. Still played normal football. Up until the age of about 55, I reckon, he was playing normal footy.
11: Wow.
12: And Super Rules on Sundays. So he's a bit of a legend. They call him Uncle at the footy. But he's better known now as Poppy as he's got older, and in ski racing and all the other crazy stuff he does, he's known as Poppy.
10: Well, he does ski racing?
12: Yeah. Yep.
10: How does he move at 76 on the footy field?
12: Quite well, actually. You'd be surprised.
11: So, Jason, tell us about your footy.
12: My footy has just been a sideline. You know, play with dad. I've probably played 250 games with my dad over the years, from amateur football right through to Super Rules. And then I moved back to Echuca and stopped playing footy. But, the club's been at me for ages to come back and play in an over-50s with dad, and it was dad's sort of last wish before he hangs up the boots, I think.
10: Oh, that is unbelievable.
11: It's so good.
10: So, last week, what was it, 433 games?
11: Yes.
10: For Scott Pendlebury, and he got a gold number.
11: Was it 433?
10: Was it 433?
11: Yes, it was.
10: Right. Well, this bloke's played 1,000. What's his number in? Uranium or something? Or diamond dust or something? That is incredible.
12: Yeah. It'll probably be more over the years. I wouldn't even be able to tell you how many it actually is, but yeah, for a long time he was playing Saturdays and Sundays.
10: What a beauty.
11: Yeah.
10: And this is, where is, I just looked up Plenty Valley and...
12: it's in Greensboro.
10: Greensboro, mm. Righto.
11: Mm-hmm. Yeah. Well, AFL Central, Greensboro.
10: Well, if you're from Greensboro, you're barrack for Collingwood. Who do the Cartledges barrack for, Jason?
12: Collingwood.
11: Good stuff, Russ. Very good. Okay, so, and is your old man, your father, I should say,
12: he's the old boy.
11: Okay, or Poppy. Is Poppy going to hang up the boots after, so you're going to play this game on Sunday?
12: He probably won't hang up the boots tomorrow or Sunday, but I think this might be his last year.
11: Right. And tell me, Super Rules, how does it work?
12: So Super Rules originally started for over 35s. And then as dad got older, they had to keep extending it. And so now they've got masters, and I think now they've got legends.
10: This is brilliant. Well, you're going to be on the news on Sunday. It's Sunday, right, Jazz?
12: Yeah, Sunday, yep. 12:45, I think, on Sunday at Greensboro's home ground near the Greensboro Plaza.
10: You beauty. Jason, that's an amazing story. Jason, give us our best to your dad, Noel, who's 76. Jason's 50. They'll be playing on Sunday. Now, if there is a God.
11: Yes, God.
10: If there is a God.
11: What happens?
10: There is someone who listened to that interview. Please, Jack Gunston, were you listening? All right. You need to be going around, Jack, in 42 years' time when you are 76. You got it, Jack?
11: Right.
10: Good on you, Jason. In a scientific first, researchers in... this is good. Jump on the line now. What would be the best animals to glow in the dark? 133693, because researchers in Victoria's Western Port Bay have captured swell sharks glowing green on camera. I'm amazed every time we speak to the aquatic scientist, Cherie, whose surname is Maris, which means sea. Cherie, did you know they glowed?
13: No. Well, the really interesting thing is we know that species of cat shark, which is like this swell shark is, glow. But these are species that are being found overseas. So our specific species that is only found in Australia and the temperate shores, we had no idea. We thought, well, why wouldn't they glow? And so I worked with some incredible people, my friend Steve Cooter, who's an engineering genius. No, he is. I just surround myself
10: Steve
13: with
10: Cooter.
13: Amazing people. Yes, Stephen Cooter.
11: As in Barracuda.
13: Anyway, he created this torch to actually test the theory. My cinematographer, Jack, we then kind of went underwater and we kind of lit it up and to see whether or not it would actually glow. Lo and behold, my friend, it did. So we had a world first, which is pretty extraordinary.
10: Oh, where can we see the photos, Cherie?
13: Well, you can see it on our Instagram account, so Western Port Down Under, which is pretty exciting. And it's all about just showing the magic in our blue backyard. When people think they need to see colour and diversity, they need to go to over-glamorise coral reefs. But in our backyard, we have, you know, Port Phillip, and then we have the poor cousin, which is Western Port, which gets a really bad rap, but it's incredibly extraordinary. We're making new discoveries all the time. It's colourful, it's diverse, and so this documentary is a part of showing that magic and wonder and getting people to really see what we have in our backyard and to love it, protect it, explore it, and that's kind of what we're doing with this documentary, which is really exciting.
11: So, Cherie, do they glow because they want to be attractive or because they want to scare away?
13: That's a really good question, and it's one of the things that we don't know. We can only hypothesize. And the interesting thing is that the males and females have different kind of glow patterns, which is really cool. So we're thinking that maybe it is in terms of, you know, the males going, oh, look how cool I am. So to attract partners, but also it could be to deter predators. And the other really interesting thing about this shark, it gets its name because it actually blows itself up and swells by gulping water to make itself kind of look bigger and more intimidating and harder to swallow. And, yeah, it's a really cool space.
10: Right. The day that the aquatic world was revolutionised by the following question to Cherie Maris.
11: Here we go.
10: Is there an argument that wetsuits should be luminescent?
13: Look, I don't know. I think wetsuits, you know, the technology is pretty cool. They're getting brighter and bolder. But when I'm in the water, I kind of want to blend in. I don't want to scare the fish away. So I would say no to that.
10: You don't want to scare sharks away, Cherie.
13: No, I absolutely do not. And this is the other thing, that this is kind of demystifying. We talk about sharks and they're, you know, these horrible animals. But absolutely not, you know. So this is hopefully going to show people a different side to sharks. Maybe, you know, something that fascinates them and go, that is so cool. You know, I want to learn more about them. I want to protect them. And, yeah, that's what I love about this space. And I get to, you know, talk to incredible scientists that are way smarter than me, you know, that helps to kind of open up this world and give us a really great understanding of how these animals function.
10: Good on you, Cherie. Yeah. Cherie Maris, aquatic scientist with her friend Cooter. When I ask you what would be the best animal to glow in the dark, there's one that leaps to mind for me and I don't know why.
11: Tell.
10: An elephant.
11: Yeah, that'll look great.
10: Wouldn't it look great?
11: That would look brilliant.
10: Tony, what's the best animal to glow in the dark?
14: The V8 rabbits near my joint, otherwise known as kangaroos.
11: Yeah.
14: The bastards, they'll be hiding around the back of the trees, and when I've had a few beers in the shed on a Friday night watching the footy, they frighten the redact out of me when I'm walking back up to their house.
10: Don't get any better than that, Tony.
11: Oh, I love that, Tony. I haven't heard kangaroos referred to as V8 rabbits before.
10: Never before in my life.
11: Great stuff.
10: Rugby league's got the rabbits.
11: Hey.
10: The NRL has confirmed that the Melbourne Storm will be heading to Las Vegas for the first time to launch the 2027 season, and we are going. That is 3AW Breakfast, and you could be there too.
11: 3AW Breakfast, partnering up with Australian Sports Tours, that's AST, and we're offering a tour where you can join us in Las Vegas. 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
6: It's Brad from Transport Victoria. Freeway still struggling after a series of incidents this morning. The Westgate Freeway, no exception. A real struggle back onto the Princes Freeway, back onto the Abadie Ring Road, getting onto the Westgate. That's after an earlier collision after Millers Road. All lanes now open. The lanes are open on the Monash Freeway after two separate incidents. Still a stop-start run between Eastlink and Warragul Road, and still some slowing traffic northbound on Peninsula Link heading up towards Eastlink following an earlier collision. That right lane has been reopened. And minor delays of up to 10 minutes for the Craigieburn line. Check the Transport Victoria website.
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10: 20 after 8, best in the business, Pete Ford joins us. Pete, tell us about this announcement.
19: Well, this is intriguing. So an invitation came out the other day to an event tomorrow morning, at which, now I've presented this to you in front of you there, in big bold gold headlines, once in a generation special entertainment event announcement taking place tomorrow morning at Rod Laver Arena. So they want the media to turn up to this to cover it. Now, I don't know what it is. I don't know what it is. The only two things I do know is it is music related, and it is for Melbourne only, so it's an exclusive Melbourne thing. Now, given it's being held at Rod Laver Arena, perhaps that's an indication of where the event itself is going to be held. I wonder if anybody listening knows, because it must be, if it's something of this magnitude, there must be a lot of people in the loop who know what the announcement is tomorrow. The only thing, I have no inside word at all, I'm wondering if it might be Celine Dion. We knew that she is going to select a few cities around the world to do her shows. She's doing a comeback shows in Paris in September, but they did indicate she'll do some residencies in different parts of the world next year. So I wonder if it's that.
10: Pete, well, we took a photograph of the announcement and asked AI what it thinks it is.
11: Uh-huh.
10: And it said, most likely a massive music reunion or comeback tour. Mm. Wow, well, that's Celine Dion, right?
19: Well, it would be, yeah, absolutely. Although you would have thought maybe they'd wait for her to do these shows in Paris before committing to worldwide gigs, because, you know, is she still match fit? There's still some question mark about it. But they must have checked her out for insurance reasons for the Paris gigs, so they must think she's still up to it. But that would qualify as a once-in-a-generation. It's a pretty big promise to make.
10: The AI says the once-in-a-generation framing makes me think it could be something like a Rolling Stones, Eminem, or even an ABBA-style experience.
19: Well, that would be interesting. The Stones apparently are not going to be doing any tour or residency next year. That seems to be official. But, yeah, Eminem, I wouldn't say that's once in a generation. No. Celine Dion, I'd put her into that category.
10: 133693, as you quite rightly point out, Pete, someone listening knows, mm-hmm. So give us your guts in any form. 133693, if necessary, get one of your children to ring us up. Maths continues.
19: Yeah. Big story today in The Age and the Sydney Morning Herald, which, of course, owned by Nine, and this is a story about a Nine product. And these are allegations about what goes on the set of Maths. Last week, we had a story about the British version of the show and three women who had claimed various degrees of sexual assault that they were the victim of. Now, thankfully, we haven't got that in this case, but we have got some very serious allegations of people being filmed in the showers without their knowledge or consent. Staff members actually blocking exits from people who want to leave, not being able to remove microphones when they go to the toilet. But the most serious of all is one of non-consensual touching. Now, a lot of this stuff, you would have to say, it must be in the contract when they sign up. I mean, for example, being filmed in a shower. That's got to be in a contract. Otherwise, they wouldn't do it, surely. But people are so desperate to get famous, they will sign anything. But when it comes to non-consensual touching, that's in an area where obviously no is always going to mean no.
11: And Carly's birthday?
19: Yes, 59 today. So, I mean, next year she can get a senior's card, which will help her getting around town, half price on the trams and the buses. So, yeah, it's hard to believe, isn't it? She certainly defies the expectations of what you think a 59 is going to be like. And here she is sitting at number one on Netflix with the doco series.
10: Wow. Pete, Graham rings. Who is it, Graham?
20: Pink Floyd.
10: Now, do you know or are you speculating?
20: Speculating.
10: Righto. There we go. Graham speculates Pink Floyd. Well, they hate each other.
19: Yeah. I don't know. Would that be once in a generation? I'm not quite certain about that one.
10: No, me neither. 25 after 8.
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6: It's Brad from Transport Victoria. Delays in Doncaster for Station Street northbound, heading over the top of the Eastern Freeway onto Tram Road due to a truck that's jackknifed right over the top of the freeway. Police now attending. Two middle lanes closed northbound over the top of the freeway. The Eastern itself running fairly well, just building at the city exits onto Huddle Street and Alexandra Parade. And in from Melbourne Twist, the Prince's Freeway onto the Westgate, still struggling after an earlier collision just after Millers Road. All lanes now open. Knock on effect for the M80 Ring Road. Delays back before the Western Freeway.
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10: So, Pete, I've got a text from a very prominent member of the Victorian community and the Victorian media. Here is the message. You ready?
30: Mm-hmm.
10: It's big, it's great, and you will love it, meaning me.
11: Right, okay.
30: Oh, that's leaning towards Stones for me.
10: Or Springsteen?
30: Yeah, but haven't we been there and done
10: yeah,
30: that?
10: But
30: look, if AW Breakfast can't smoke someone out, then it's KGB level style security. Let's throw down the gauntlet for rumour file tomorrow morning smoke this out.
10: You champ.
11: Today's rumour file winner is Dad Goals. Dad Goals. Best rumours this week go into the draw to win the GLA 200 from Mercedes-Benz Berwick. Ross, you're looking excited.
10: It's big. It's great, and you will love it.
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0: 12 degrees in Melbourne, partly cloudy, a top of 16. It's 8:30. Good morning, I'm Madeline Burke. Four young people have died and dozens more injured in the 12 months since the Allan government's machete amnesty came into force. Police say since the ban and the weapons amnesty bins were installed, attacks have become more violent. The latest overnight when a boy was stabbed at High Point Shopping Centre. Police Minister Anthony Carbine says figures show there are fewer bladed weapons on the streets.
2: The fact that some 35,000 edged weapons and knives have been seized or surrendered by Victorians, captured by Victoria Police, is a good thing for public safety. But there's no doubt there's more work to do. There's no magic bullet here.
0: An appeal date has been set for Erin Patterson as she launches a desperate bid to overturn her murder convictions, claiming a substantial miscarriage of justice. The Mushroom Cook, sentenced to life in prison for triple murder and attempted murder, has her appeal scheduled for August 18 and 19. Central to that appeal is the claim that the sequestered jury stayed in the same hotel as members of the police and media during the trial. The Albanese government maintains its changes to the tax system will make it easier for young people to buy a home. Legislation will be introduced into Parliament, which will clamp down on the capital gains tax discount and negative gearing concessions. The money raised will help fund a $250 tax offset each year and an instant $1,000 deduction in work expenses. Senior Labor Minister Jason Clare says it's the right policy for the times.
4: What this legislation is about fundamentally is being able to cut income tax, help young Australians to be able to buy a home, and making changes to the tax system that make all of that possible. One funds the other.
0: Also making news today, police are probing the cause of two overnight fires in Brunswick and Keysborough, and the number of VCE students seeking special conditions citing mental health grounds has soared, reaching record levels last year. In finance, the Dow Jones is up 182 points this morning, the Aussie dollar buying 71.3 US cents.
5: Finance with the 3AW app. You have the power of 3AW in the palm of your hand. So add it to your phone now. Melbourne's own 3AW.
0: AFL boss Andrew Dillon has declared he won't stand in the way of James Hird if he returns as Essendon coach. The Bombers great has put his hat in the ring to replace Brad Scott. North Melbourne midfielder George Wardlaw has reportedly signed a two-year contract extension to remain with the Roos. And New South Wales have put off the greatest comeback in State of Origin history, coming from 20-0 down to beat Queensland 22-20. That's the latest news and sport.
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6: It's Brad Arnold from Transport Victoria. Still delays for northbound traffic on Station Street, heading up towards the eastern freeway onto Tram Road with a truck that's jackknifed right over the top of the freeway. Police are directing traffic just the left lane, squeezing past the emergency services. Allow extra time. Eastern freeway itself faring okay. Just delays the city exits onto Hoddle Street and Alexandra Parade. In Bayswater, there's been a collision on Scoresby Road. That's affecting north and southbound traffic. Not too far north of Boralia Road. Emergency services directing traffic. You can try Dorset Road, north and southbound, running well.
5: Weather. Lexus of Blackburn's end of financial year demonstrator event is on now, but only while demonstrator stock lasts. Visit Lexus of Blackburn today.
0: Partly cloudy for Melbourne today. 16 is the forecast maximum. Tomorrow, cloudy with a top of 15. For the weekend, Saturday, showers increasing, 18 degrees. Sunday, a shower or 215. On the bays, west northwesterlies around 10 knots, waves below half a metre. Currently it's 12 degrees in Wantirna, 11 in Hoppers Crossing, in the city 12 degrees. Madeline Burke, Melbourne Zone, 3AW.
5: Now, until noon, this is Mornings with Tom Elliott.
10: It is 25 to 9. Good morning. Well, look, I want to go back this morning to the changes to the capital gains tax and the changes to negative gearing, even the changes to family trust. There is concern in the federal Labor government that all this amounts to a tax on aspiration. Now, after 9 o'clock, we're going to speak to a man called Paul Bassett. He was the co-founder of Seek.com, and he invests and helps a lot of sort of tech startups now. Now, the feeling is that trying to, you know, make capital gains taxed at a higher rate is going to chop off the technological startup sector. And I think, unfortunately, these fears are well-founded. Even the Pope Leo has come out overnight and he's criticised the idolatry of profit, to which I would say, what is wrong with making a profit? Do we really want a country where everybody just works for a wage for a big employer and no one goes out and starts a small business that might turn into a bigger business? Jim Chalmers, in the budget wash-up a couple of weeks ago, said that we really should be taxing labour and capital at roughly the same rate. And he points out that the average tax on labour, as in income tax, is 30%. Therefore, the tax on capital gains should also be 30%. Now, I disagree with this, and I'll tell you why. When you work for a wage, you don't take a risk, all right? Even if your employer goes broke, the government will make good whatever you are owed at the time the company went broke. So there is no risk. Whereas if you start a business, you're actually the last person as the founder of the business who gets paid. You have to pay your suppliers, you have to pay your staff, you've got to look after your customers, you probably work 20 hours a day and so forth. And, you know, if there's something left over and you make a profit, if the business grows and it is worth more and you sell it, you have taken a massive risk. Now, most small businesses fail. They fail because the business plan wasn't very good, because the people who started underestimated the power of the competition. There's all sorts of reasons that small businesses fail. And the point is, taxing businesses at the same, or taxing, I should say, capital gains at the same rate as which you tax labour on the idea that they're equivalent is simply wrong. I think, and I've been thinking about it for, well, since budget night now, that the government is guilty of taxing aspiration. It doesn't realise that not nearly as many people work as, you know, work as union members in, for big businesses. Like back in the 70s, roughly half the working population was unionised. Well, these days it's less than 15%. And if you take out the public service, it's less than 10%. People want to start their own businesses. You know, they, people who work as electricians a generation ago might have worked for the SEC. Now they run their own business and they dream of growing it and it being worth more and that they're making enough money to fund their own retirements. And what the government is doing now is, I believe, taxing this aspiration. I think there's a real risk that people will look at the higher capital gains tax and say, well, you know what? Is there any point taking a big risk to start a business if the government is going to help itself to so much of my money? 1-3-6-9-3, but again, the logic behind what Jim Chalmers, the Treasurer, Dr. Jim Chalmers, is doing is that labour and capital should be taxed at the same rate, 30%. The average tax that we pay on our sort of salary earnings is 30%. Therefore, he says the capital gains that you might make on selling a business should also be 30%. I've thought about it and I disagree. There is risk involved in starting a business. There is no risk in taking a job, all right? When you get a job, you will get paid your salary. There is no doubt about it. When you start a business, there is no guarantee that you will make a profit. There is no guarantee that the business will be worth more. And I don't think Jim Chalmers or Anthony Albanese, neither of whom has ever worked in the private sector, really understands this. Anyway, what do you think? 1-3-6-9-3. We're going to speak to Paul Bassett, who is the co-founder of employment website seek.com, after 9 o'clock. But I think it's important because we want a country where people take risks, where businesses get started, where people see a niche or an opportunity and say, you know what, I'm going to put some of my money into this, or I'm going to not work for, I'm going to work for no pay for a year or two to get this idea started. That is the sort of Australia we want. Whereas what the government wants is an Australia where everybody's a member of a union, everybody works for either the government or a large business, no one has a start-up or is an entrepreneur, and everybody pays roughly the same rate of tax. That's not the Australia that I want to see. 1-3-6-9-3, mornings at 3aw.com.au. But I mean, as I said, even the Pope, Pope Leo, is on side with this. He's criticised the idolatry of profit, that we worship profit too much. Well, I can tell you, without, you know, the possibility of making a profit, no one would start a business. I don't think the Pope really understands that. Jim Chalmers and Anthony Albanese don't understand it either. Also today, now the numbers are a bit hard to work out, but I've done some work on it. It looks like almost 20% of Victorian VCE students each year now apply for a special exemption or dispensation when sitting their exams. Now, by dispensation, I mean
7: They can have sit the exam at home rather than in the exam room. They can sit in a room separate from other students. They can listen to music while they sit the exam. They can get extra time to complete the exam. And surprise, surprise, almost half of the students who get the exemptions use mental health grounds. So 8.5% of the total VCE students that appears in Victoria use mental health grounds to get special dispensation for their exams. Now, I've spoken to a couple of teenagers about this, and they say, oh, you just apply for dispensation. You know, even if there's nothing actually wrong with you, you might as well apply for it because other people are going to get it. It's a bit like the NDIS. You know, a lot of people try and claim to be disabled because there's money involved with the NDIS, and the federal government admits this. It says that 10% of NDIS claims are fraudulent. Well, can you believe? Almost 20% of VCE students claim health grounds for getting dispensation. Of those health grounds, almost half are mental health. 133693, mornings at 3aw.com.au. Also today, if you're a dog owner, and many of us are, do you think you have the right to take your dog wherever and whenever you go? Dogs are increasingly seen in cafes, in restaurants, in pubs, in the workplace, in gyms. Now, I've got to say, I like dogs, but I'm allergic to them. It's very hard for me to be in an enclosed space with a dog. I get hay fever-like symptoms within minutes. I don't see why dog owners feel that they have the right to take their animal into shops, into restaurants, into cafes, into gyms. And yet it is common. Am I being too harsh? 133693. But again, it causes me discomfort. And I think, well, if I'm eating a meal at a restaurant, I don't see why I should have to share the room with an animal. I mean, dogs in the old days were tied up out the front. Well, have a look at that. And also, did you watch last night's State of Origin? And if so, what did you think of the national anthem? I'll play it for you next hour. But I've got to say, a local country artist called Robbie Mortimer sang the national anthem. I only saw this morning because I only started watching the rugby league last night as the game itself started. I didn't watch any of the preamble. Robbie Mortimer butchered the national anthem. He, at times, sounds like an American trying to sing the Australian anthem, but at other times he sounds like a New Zealander, and then for some parts of it he sounds Australian. Did you watch last night's national anthem, State of Origin Rugby League? What do you agree? Did he butcher it? It's gone bananas online. I'll play you Robbie Mortimer's rendition of Advance Australia Fair in about half an hour. 133693, mornings at 3aw.com.au. Let's go to some of your calls. Tim, hello.
8: G'day, Tom. How are you this morning?
7: Good, Tim.
8: Yeah, I'm just calling up to say that I actually started a small business about 10 years ago. So spoke to the accountant and set up a trust. And I don't own a home, and my hope with that business was that if I was able to make a little bit of profit each year, I've put that into some shares to try and grow a nest egg to buy a home. But what's going to happen is as you know, with the trust and the shares, those are going to get hit, and therefore it's going to harm my ability to buy the home that the government's so-called saying they're going to help people to have. So that's not very fair, I feel.
7: No, and the thing is, Tim, you've set up a legitimate structure based on long-standing tax rules and regulations, and now it's like the rug is being pulled out from under your feet. And look, there's even a letter in Today's Age, just on this, by Brian of Mount Waverley, who says that no investor should be allowed to buy residential property. Like, the only people who can buy properties are owner-occupiers. And what Brian fails to understand is, roughly 30% of the population, for different reasons, rents rather than buys. Under this letter, there would be no rental properties whatsoever. Only owner-occupiers would be allowed to own them. So if you're someone on a low wage, you can't save for a deposit and needs to rent a property, you wouldn't be allowed to do it. Look, I just think, again, very few people in the Labor government have worked for private business. Almost none of them have started their own business and made it profit and prosper. And they don't grasp that the return you get from investing in a business is not the same as working for a salary, because there is risk involved. There is no risk when you earn a salary. Even if the company goes broke, the government will make good your entitlements. But if you invest in a business, and I've invested in quite a few in my time, some of them work and some do not. Richard, hello.
1: Morning, Tom. You were mentioning the 30% or the aspiration of the Treasury for the equality of taxation. The 30% that and 39% and 40-odd percent that the workers get, they get a start. There's no tax under, what is it, $25. It's then stepped up. The poor, stupid business owners just get clobbered 30%. Yeah. Where's the fairness in that?
7: Well, yes, I mean, we have progressive income taxation, but business profits are taxed at a flat rate of 30%. Look, the 30% that the Treasurer is talking about, he's saying the average rate of tax that a worker faces, which is very little tax at low wages to a lot of tax at high wages, but he's saying the average is about 30%, and he's right. And he said that we should tax capital and labour the same, hence the 30% tax on capital gains. And I just don't think that's right, because there is risk involved in starting a business. Not all businesses profit and prosper. Not all businesses make a capital gain. Some make a capital loss. 133693, mornings at 3aw.com.au. More calls, more emails coming up. Paul Bassett, co-founder of Seek.com, joins us straight after the 9 o'clock news. Right now, it's 1:45.
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6: It's Brad from Transport Victoria. Still a stop start running from Melbourne's west on the Princes and Westgate freeways after a couple of earlier incidents. All lanes are open just after Millers Road following an earlier collision. The delays in parts pushing well back in towards Werribee, and a slow run now over the bridge in towards the city exits. We've got delays for northbound traffic on Station Street through Doncaster heading over the top of the eastern freeway onto Tram Road. But the truck that's jackknifed right over the top of the freeway, police are directing traffic into the left lane. Give yourself extra time making your way past the incident.
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7: As I mentioned before, almost 20% of VCE students last year applied for and received special exemptions in exams. Now, more time to do the exam, sitting the exam at home rather than in a classroom or a room with other students, sitting the exam alone. And half of those were for mental health reasons. I struggle a bit that 20% of students need special dispensation and that half of them It's all based on mental health. But then again, who am I to say this? Armani, good morning.
17: Hi. I was actually a VC student last year who had special considerations for mental health reasons myself, for both anxiety and ADHD. So I thought that maybe this would be an interesting topic to maybe talk about and maybe spread the word a little bit.
7: Well, can I ask you with anxiety? I mean, I remember sitting my exams. It was 41 years ago. But, I mean, I was anxious about them because they were important. But now it seems that being anxious is a mental health concern, not just a normal emotion.
17: I think it's more of a difference between an anxiety that you're feeling just from the stress of an exam compared to, like, an actual chronic anxiety, which is a lot more common within people our age, especially the way that the system is run nowadays, how overwhelming it can be for us.
7: But why? Okay, well, this is the issue then. Why is anxiety so much more of a thing with your generation than, say, with mine?
17: Well, personally, I think it's just because our generation, we experience a much more, like, fast-paced life, like, with social media and everything. Everything is, like, just the way our life runs is a lot faster than compared to back before the internet and technology.
7: Mm. So would you agree that one in five students have concerns like this and therefore should get the dispensation?
17: Yeah, I definitely think it's a concern. I also think the fact that the way that VCE is run can also be very overwhelming. There's a lot of subjects where I know personally, like I've experienced in my subjects last year, that there just wasn't enough time to cover all of our content within that year.
7: Well, I do agree with that. Sometimes I think the range of issues that you're supposed to look at, it's like an inch deep but a mile wide. Like, there's a lot more stuff. But can I tell you though, Armani, I don't know what it's like now, but when I did VCE and then when went to university, 100% of our marks were exam results. You had 3 hours, and if you stuffed up the exam, that's it. You stuffed up the subject. Now, I think these days it's not like that. Can you see that probably could have made my generation more anxious?
17: Yeah, that probably was likely it. Yeah, I'd say that would... I actually think that definitely part of it would also be the fact that mental health is becoming a more widely acknowledged thing compared to back in...
7: Are you doing tertiary study now?
17: Yes, I'm studying a Bachelor of Biomedical Science.
7: Are you still anxious about it?
17: Yes, definitely. And I'm working on getting an independent study plan, kind of like what I had last year.
7: Okay. Well, look, good luck with it. Thank you, Armani. I think the last comment you made is a good one, though. We are more aware of mental health than perhaps we used to be. In my generation or my time when I was young, it just wasn't really talked about. And, you know, we did have people who committed suicide and so forth. So clearly it was an issue. But I don't recall, like, if someone was blind, then yes, they would do the exams for them in Braille, for example. Or if someone, I don't know, physically couldn't write, you could have, I think it's called an amanuensis, or someone who actually would do the writing for you. But you had to prove that you were, well, in that case, physically disabled. Paul joins us. What have you seen, Paul?
18: Hi, Tom. So I was driving north up the Tullamarine Freeway, just coming up to the BFO. This was about 10 or 15 minutes ago. And there was a helicopter, quite a fair-sized one. I'd say it reminded me of what you would see in a Vietnam War movie, that sort of size, where they were pulling people in and out. Yeah, it was quite a big thing. But it was tethered to a strap about 30 metres off the ground, and this was right by the freeway.
7: So is it an airport?
18: I don't know if it was in the airport or not. That's the thing. I'm guessing it might have been about to move something large, which is why they need a helicopter for it. But, I drove past, and as I came round onto the M80 Ring Road, I could still look out the window, and it was still just there hovering. But I'm surprised they didn't have a rolling... It was so close to the freeway. I'm surprised they didn't have a rolling road roadblock or something, just in case anything...
7: That is interesting. I'm just trying to think. I mean, that's, you're obviously near the DFO shops there, which are on the boundary of Eston Airport. Like, what you would need to use a helicopter to lift up? Look, Paul, we'll check that out. And you could find yourself in the running for the weekly Word of the Street prize, a $1,000 voucher to spend at Imp Jewelry. And if you win that on Friday, you'll also be in the draw for our yearly prize, 60 grand towards a Mercedes of your choice, thanks to Mercedes-Benz Brighton, where you can save on select new and demonstrator models this financial year. 133693, Ryan, hello.
19: Hi, Tom, how are you?
7: Good, Ryan.
11: Nick. I was just calling with the Labour tax reform. Me and my wife moved here 15 years ago from the UK, and I don't think people realise the amount of opportunity that was in Australia, which is so slowly declining with these new tax laws. Mm. I started a business about 8 years ago, and there was an article in the AR about it feels like regressive socialism, the way that Labour government are pushing all these directives, and it, most months we go backwards, and it's so hard, and I can't believe that they feel that, you know, that this is the way forward.
7: Ryan, I agree, but again, when you look at the federal government, there's almost no one in there that's started and run their own business. Even the Minister for Small Business, I've forgotten her name now, but, you know, she's never run a business either. So you've got people who just think that, oh, if you own a business, you are rich, you are guaranteed to make money, we would like to take some of that money. And that is not the way that life is. Ryan, thank you at 5 to 9.
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6: It's Brad Arnold from Transport Victoria. There's delays for northbound traffic on Station Street in Doncaster. They're heading over the top of the Eastern Freeway with a truck that's jacked up.

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11: It is almost 9 o'clock. News coming up in a moment with Madeline Burke. After the news, we're going to speak to the founder of Seek.com, Paul Bassett, about, well, the changes to the capital gains tax, I think, are actually a tax on aspiration in this country. 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
13: 12 degrees in Melbourne, partly cloudy, a top of 16. It's 9 o'clock. Good morning, I'm Madeline Burke. The federal government is preparing to introduce its tax reforms into Parliament despite growing backlash. The legislation will rein in the capital gains tax discount and restrict negative gearing deductions to newly built homes. Embedded in the bill will be a $250 tax offset and an instant $1,000 deduction on work expenses. Chamber of Commerce and Industry Chief Executive Andrew McKellar says the legislation is poorly designed.
14: We really do urge the opposition and the crossbench senators insist on an inquiry into this, make the government come and justify the changes that it's seeking to make, because I really don't think they've explained them clearly to the public.
13: 4 young people are dead and more than a dozen others have been slashed with machetes in over 40 public attacks since Victoria banned the sale of the weapons last year. Gang-related ambushes have continued in shopping centres, train station and schools, despite the Allan government's $13 million machete bin program. Police say the attacks are becoming more violent. The most recent at High Point Shopping Centre last night, where a 16-year-old boy was stabbed and 2 other youths injured. Shadow Police Minister Brad Batten says it's another case of Jacinta Allan's

0: Spin.
1: And we're seeing it yet again. If she wants a genuine outcome of reducing crime here in Victoria, Labor must put more police on and must open police stations.
0: There are crime scenes in place in Brunswick and Keysborough this morning as police probe two separate fires. Police believe offenders broke into a factory on Olive Grove in Keysborough just after midnight and lit a fire. Earlier, fire caused significant damage to a building housing a bike shop on Prentice Street in Brunswick. Donald Trump says he's willing to resume military action against Iran if certain terms to reach a peace deal fail. The US president says he's still not satisfied with Tehran's latest offer. Iranian state media reports a draft peace deal has been reached, but the White House is denying the claims. SafeWork is investigating the Nine Network's Married at First Sight over ongoing psychosocial and workplace safety concerns. The show's producers have already been issued with three improvement notices over alleged safety breaches. Entertainment reporter Peter Ford says the allegations are serious.
2: People being filmed in the showers without their knowledge or consent. Staff members actually blocking exits from people who want to leave. Not being able to remove microphones when they go to the toilet. But the most serious of all is one of non-consensual touching.
0: In finance, the Dow is up 182 points, the Aussie dollar buying 71.3 US cents.
3: Finance. Lexus of Blackburn's end of financial year demonstrator event is on now, but only while demonstrator stock lasts. Visit Lexus of Blackburn today.
0: Essendon great Matthew Lloyd insists Bombers interim coach Dean Solomon is the right man to steer the club for the rest of the season. Solomon stepping up following the sacking of Brad Scott. Lloyd has told Today he believes his former premiership teammate will do a good job while Essendon searches for a long-term replacement.
4: Word is that he's got the AFLW, the women's team, the men's team. They're all sitting in having breakfast this morning trying to get the club back united again because it has been a broken club for too long, and Dean's very good in that situation. So I think he's the right man for the job for now, and he's the perfect man to try and galvanise the club through a really difficult time.
0: The injury curse has continued for Tanasi Kokkinakis at the French Open. He's retired hurt with a right shoulder injury. And that's the latest in news and sport.
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7: It's Brad from Transport Victoria. Still a stop start around for the Westgate Freeway with a fair bit of congestion, and after an earlier collision, delays from before the M80 Ring Road interchange over the bridge in towards the city exit. Eastern Freeway is still a slow run inbound from Springvale Road up towards Tram Road. A truck has jackknifed northbound on Station Street in Doncaster, right over the top of the Eastern Freeway, causing delays back out onto the freeway. Allow some extra time with all lanes open on the freeway itself and then slowing just after the Chandler Highway onto Hoddle Street and Alexandra Parade.
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0: Partly cloudy for Melbourne today. We're heading for a top of 16 degrees. Cooler tomorrow, cloudy, 15. For the weekend, Saturday, showers increasing, a maximum of 18. Sunday, a shower or two, 15 degrees. On the bays, winds west to northwesterlies around 10 knots and waves below half a metre. Currently, it's 11 degrees in Essendon. It's 12 degrees in Springvale and in the city, 12 degrees. Madeleine Burke, Melbourne Zone, 3AW.
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10: 7 past 9. As I mentioned at the start of the program, it's my belief that the changes to family trust and capital gains tax and negative gearing are going to severely reduce aspiration in this country. You know, people will look at the increased taxes or the reduced tax deductions and say, should I put my money on the line to start a business? Maybe I won't. And the government says we should tax capital and labour at the same rate. They don't seem to understand that there's no risk associated with labour in the sense that if you work for a salary or a wage, you will get paid. Even if the business goes broke, the government will make up the difference. If you start a business, it might work or it might not. The two things are not equivalent. 133693 also mentioned that Pope Leo has criticised the idolatry, the worship of profit. Both Kaylan and Richard say this is hypocritical because the Vatican is one of the richest states on earth and owns billions and billions of dollars of assets and land. Well, that is true. And Kevin says we have a Prime Minister who has bludged off the taxpayer his entire life. No wonder he hates self-made people. Kevin concludes, this is why Pauline Hanson is so appealing, because she ran a business, the fish and chip shop, and funded her own political party successfully herself. Well, she did at the start. And on dogs in restaurants and cafes and workplaces, Peter says a group of us have lunch every Tuesday, but there is nothing worse than eating and having a dog shaking fur all over the place. Look, there's an article we came across that says that in Europe, it is common for dogs to go everywhere the people go, into shops, into restaurants, into cafes, into the workplace. I don't like it. I like dogs, but I'm allergic to them. And I just don't think it's appropriate to have someone's dog wandering around an office or in a restaurant begging for food. Sarah, hello.
12: Hi, I'm just calling about the lady who called before about the anxiety with VCE and studying. I just, you know, to her, you want to have nice things in life, you're going to have stress and anxiety. And the fact that education groups are willing to give them exemptions, a total disservice to them. Because what's their plan when they get a home loan or a car loan? What are they going to do? Call up the lender and say, sorry, I've got anxiety this week. Yeah. I can't pay my loan. Yeah, good luck with that. And good luck even them thinking about trying to start a business. Good luck with that.
10: Sarah, there is a point. I mean, look, it's normal to be anxious about things. I mean, people get anxious the day of their marriage. People get anxious asking someone else out. People get anxious about starting a new job, about moving house. Like, to me, anxiety is a normal human emotion, but we have medicalized it during the current generation. Now, look, there are some people who wake up every day anxious about everything, and probably that's where it sort of, you know, gets into mental health territory. But I do struggle a bit that 20% of students need special treatment in exams now in Victoria. And Amani was the young lady who rang us before, and she got it last year when she sat at the VCE. She's still anxious about things, but she blamed the internet and the faster pace of life. I mean, I'll just say this. When I studied overseas, I did 2 years. I had 8 exams at the end of 2 years. The exams were 100% of the mark. If you failed one of the 8, you failed the lot. And you could never sit them again. You got one chance and one chance only. Now, if that was a time to get stressed, that was it. And yet, you know, you studied, you prepared, you realised that this is the big day. And think about a footballer playing in a grand final. You know, this is it. We are in the grand final. If we lose, we are going to be desperately upset. If we win, we'll be the happiest we've ever been. And yet we seem to think that's absolutely normal. An ex-guest who I met 25 years ago when he started up Seek.com. He was kind enough to ask me to invest in it. I was stupid enough not to do so. Paul Bassett, good morning.
13: Hey, Tom. Great to chat.
10: I do remember when you were in my office a long time ago, and I was very impressed with your idea for Seek. I think it was in 1999. And I went to my then boss and I said, I think we should invest in this. And my boss said, no, that's not right. It won't work. Anyway, he was wrong and you were right.
13: Yeah. Well, as you said a moment ago, I mean, you know, starting a business is hard. A lot of things can go wrong on the journey, and we got pretty lucky.
10: Well, you didn't get lucky. You had an idea and you prosecuted that idea, and you, along with the people who started real estate and car sales, all realised that putting classifieds on the internet was the way to go. But at the time, it was not as obvious as what it seems now, was it?
13: No, I think that's right. I think any time anyone starts a business, there's a lot of risk involved. There's a lot of things that can go wrong, and it's about seeing an opportunity and executing successfully on that opportunity. That's ultimately what it comes down to.
10: Now, going back to budget night, it's almost 3 weeks ago now, but Jim Chalmers, in defending the budget, our treasurer, has said that he feels that capital and labour should be taxed equally. So the average rate of taxation for people is about 30%, and therefore he thinks capital gains should be taxed at 30% as well. What's your reaction to that?
13: Look, I think there's a few points. One is, I think the former Prime Minister, Paul Keating's on the record as saying that, you know, our top marginal rate of 47% is confiscatory. It's a very, very high rate. So there's a separate debate and argument about how much we're taxing labour. And I think that's a really important argument that we discuss we need to have as a country. But I think there's two differences about capital. One is the point you made a few moments ago, is the risk involved. And why would you take a risk? Why would you take a big risk if a huge portion of the upside, if you are successful, because so many of these businesses fail, people sign personal guarantees, people borrow money from the bank or borrow money from family members or friends. There's a huge amount of risk, and we want to encourage people to take risk. And when they're successful, they benefit, their family benefits, but so does the country. The country benefits in terms of higher taxes. It benefits in terms of people being employed. And so we need to encourage risk. And that's why in every OECD country, capital is taxed at a lower rate than income. So it's a bit of a furphy to say that capital and income should be taxed at the same rate.
10: Well, in New Zealand, I know, which in many ways is similar to Australia, there is no capital gains tax at all.
13: Zero. Singapore, the same. And so lots of different countries have different approaches. And I don't think any of us are necessarily advocating the rate in Australia should be zero. I think if you know, certainly when we were able to sell some of our shares at Seek when we IPO'd in 2005 and then subsequently sold some shares, like genuinely you feel lucky to have that opportunity, and it's fair and appropriate that you pay tax. The question becomes, what's the rate? What's the level of tax?
10: And if the tax on capital gains is too high and we stop startups, and just on startups, there's another thing as well. I don't know if this happens in Australia, but I know that in America, people are often convinced to work for startups and they get no or a very low salary, but they get gifted shares in the company. And again, they're taking a risk. They're saying, well, I won't be able to pay the bills. But again, if the government says, well, we will tax you more on those shares, you might think, well, you know what, I won't take the risk to work for this business.
13: That's right. I think this increased tax policy, which frankly, you know, it's disappointing, obviously, that it happened very quickly. There was zero consultation. It sounds like Treasury put the idea to the Treasurer 2 or 3 weeks before the budget. He ran with it without consultation. There's a few problems here. There's a problem for startup founders, because either they may decide not to do a startup, or they might decide to go and do it overseas. There's a lot of pressure on founders to go and start business in the US. It's not great for prospective employees. You say, why would I take a lower salary? Why would I take greater risk joining a startup when I can join an established company? And one of the benefits of being part of a startup is you usually get equity, and there is currently a concessional tax treatment. But it's the same for small business as well. You know, the risks involved, it just feels to me that in this country, you know, small businesses are the backbone of our economy, and it feels like it's getting harder and harder and harder to run a small business. It keeps being more rules, more red tape, more taxes. We've got to stop making it harder for small business people.
10: I'm going to get partisan here, but in the Labor government, and this is true of most Labor governments, very few people have actually worked in private industry. Very few people have started up their own business. I know that neither Anthony Albanese nor Jim Chalmers has. Do you think this means they don't really understand the concept of risk and return, or what startups go through?
13: Look, I think all of us are a product of our personal experiences. And I think in public life in Australia, it'd be great if we had more and more people, whether on the Labor side of politics, coalition side, minor parties, it'd be great if we could see more and more people who, you know, don't have a career. You know, there's often a career as a union official or as a political staffer, then you go into politics and that's your whole career. We are all a product of our experiences, and it'd be great to see people have different careers. And in some cases, that'd be small business or doing a startup or working in a big business. It'd be great to see people have those experiences before they go into politics, because we want our politicians to be representative of the society as a whole, and we want them to look like the rest of us. And we are a mix of people who have a mix of backgrounds in our society, and in a perfect world, that's what the backgrounds of our politicians would look like as well.
10: Well, of course, the world is never perfect. There's whisperings and mutterings that Dr. Jim Chalmers might wind back some of the new capital gains taxes, like exempt certain industries and so forth. Do you think that'll come to pass?
13: Look, it sounds like there will be some changes. What they will look like is really hard to know. I mean, truthfully, I think if you ask me what I think the right answer is, I think there's a really strong argument, and I wear a different hat as chair of Amplify, and we're really passionate about housing. I think the right argument is to maintain the discount on all assets other than where people invest in residential properties, because we want to make it affordable for owner-occupiers. But if you're a young 25-year-old or 28-year-old or 30-year-old who wants to start a business, or if you want to buy some shares so you can save money for a housing deposit, or you want to do a startup, or you want to work for a startup, all those people shouldn't be paying up to 47 cents the dollar in tax if they're successful. We need to maintain the current tax rate, which is that, you know, up to 23.5%, which is really consistent with the rest of the world. Whilst at 47%, we're going to be out of step. So that would be, I think, the perfect answer.
10: Now, finally, you've been a passionate St Kilda man for a long time for your sins. Are the Saints going to make the finals this year?
13: Oh, well, I hope so. I mean, the good news is, you know, there's 10 slots rather than 8, and hopefully we get off to a good start and smash the Hawks tonight.
10: All right, good on you. Thank you, Paul. Paul Bassett there, co-founder of Seek.com and a tech entrepreneur separately from that. And as I said, he and his brother and another person were in my office in 1999, and Seek was a startup, and my boss said, no, I don't think it'll work. Well, it did work. But again, the comment he made about politicians, I agree, it would be much better if politicians had to do something other than politics for, say, a decade before they become MPs. It won't happen, but it should happen. 1-3-6-9-3, mornings at 3aw.com.au at 19 past 9.
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7: It's Brad from Transport Victoria. Delays remain along Stud Road in both directions through Roeville, with a collision just north of Wellington Road. Police are directing traffic southbound. Delays well back before Kellett Road. You can try Taylor's Lane southbound down towards Wellington Road. Napoleon Road also an option to avoid the bulk of those delays. Eastlink a little busy nearby, northbound past Wellington Road. Clear run after that, although delays on the Eastern Freeway exiting onto Tram Road due to a truck jackknife right over the top of the freeway, mainly affecting eastbound traffic from Station Street.
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10: 22 past nine. Later on this hour, I want to go back to this issue where almost 20% of Victorian students who sit for the VCE now get a special exemption on their exams. Not that 20%, almost half is on mental health grounds. Sandy has emailed us, mornings@3aw.com.au. Sandy says, just living and going through life comes with all sorts of anxiety at various levels. It can't be avoided. It actually, says Sandy, makes us stronger people. However, Sandy concludes, these days we live in a world of soft and entitled people. Well, the problem is once you start giving out exemptions and let's say someone gets 3 hours to do a 2-hour exam or whatever, others will be saying, well, you know what? I might as well apply for that too. I mean, I'd like to have longer to sit the exam. And Ryan says, Tom, you are an encyclopedia of sayings, e.g. an inch deep and a mile wide, penny wise, pound foolish. Where do these sayings come from? Well, Ryan, I will admit I did not make them up. I've read them. But sayings that stand the test of time exist for a reason because they can neatly summarise something in the same way that we often say a picture can tell 1,000 words. Anyway, we might do this with Professor Kate Burridge next week. She'll be on with us, our Professor of Linguistics. But yes, sayings that have stood the test of time. 133693, just a reminder, escape your pricey telco. 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Phil, good morning.
20: Good morning, Tom. My name's Phil Toe. I've got a business. I do construction machinery, especially for bricklayers.
10: Oh, yes.
20: Been doing it all my life. I don't advertise. You know, I've got a Facebook page. I don't need to advertise. You know, I do a top-line product. Victoria's stuffed. There's no money. All the big commercial contractors are telling me there's no work coming up. We're going to have so much unemployment. There's no money, mate. No, I'm not selling anything in Victoria. One or two things a week. In Queensland, I'm sending heaps of stuff to Queensland, yeah. And they're paying freight for it. I mean, $500 a pallet on top of what they're getting, right?
10: Well.
20: And the government, the fish rots from the head down. There's a saying for you, mate.
10: Yep.
20: The government are rotten, and we're just slowly rotting down, Jacinta. She should stand down, Tom. The ripple effect is starting to happen.
10: Well, Phil, it's interesting because we were talking on Monday how Jacinta Allen was filmed door knocking in her seat of Bendigo East on the weekend. She's also, is I think, the only state premier not backing the federal government's proposed gun reforms. There is a very real risk for Jacinta Allen that she actually loses her seat. There's going to be a couple of strong local candidates up against her, and that's why, even though she's the premier, she's knocking on people's doors saying, hi, I'm Jacinta, I'm your local MP, vote for me. Look, Phil, for what it's worth, I was talking to a former business associate. He's 25, 30 years older than me, so he's in his 80s now. And he likens where we are at the moment to what it was like in the very early 90s. So back in the early 90s, in the dying days of the Kayne-Kuna government, Victoria was in severe economic trouble. We were referred to as a rust bucket state. And when we had a change of government, he said almost instantaneously, mood started to improve. And as you would be aware, being a business person, confidence is the most important thing you can have. If people feel confident about the future, confident where the state is going, they'll invest, they'll spend money, things can improve. Now, I don't know if Jess Wilson, with whom we spoke yesterday, can engender that sort of confidence. But if, and it's not guaranteed, if she's elected Premier in November, I think things will turn around, not because of anything the government will do, but people will just feel better about stuff. Anyway, a lot of water under the bridge. There's another saying until that might happen. John, good morning.
1: Good morning, Tom. I'd like to thank you for the opportunity.
10: Oh, my pleasure.
1: Mate, I would like to point out that probably the biggest issue in amongst all this hubbub is the fact that we've got this government that's been to a couple of elections now that have basically just lied their way into office, and that if they'd bothered to be honest, they wouldn't have got in a pink fit, and that people need to actually forget about all the little minutiae of what's going on and understand there's only about 9% of the governments on the planet that are a recognisable form of democracy, and that we are being run by a socialist organisation, which is what it is. And I'd really like to put it out there for people to look at an Orson Welles put out a book back in 1945 called Animal Farm. You can actually see a cartoon of the thing online, and it explains exactly where we're at, being controlled by a very small group of people.
10: Yeah, well, it's true. It's actually George Orwell, not Orson Welles. But yes, you're right. Animal Farm was in the immediate wake of World War II, and the risk that socialism posed, because they'd seen the Iron Curtain come down across Eastern Europe and there was a revolution taking place in China. But yes, some great sayings in Animal Farm. My favourite one is, all animals are equal, but some animals are more equal than others. All right, probably a lot of us watched last night's Rugby League State of Origin game. I enjoy State of Origin. I don't watch Rugby League at all apart from State of Origin, because I like the theatre of it and the passion that the players on both sides bring to the game. You know, it's something that the AFL lost a long time ago. State of Origin, even though it's been, you know, it's appeared again in the AFL, it's a joke. It's not taken seriously. Whereas the Rugby League State of Origin is, well, for some players, it's more important than winning the premiership. Now, I only started watching the game literally as the ball was kicked off last night, so I missed both the Welcome to Country and the National Anthem. But there's been a storm of criticism of Australian country singer Robbie Mortimer about his rendition of Advance Australia Fair.

0: Well, that accent, Advance Australia Fair. Is the Kiwi trying to be an American, but actually from Australia? I thought it was very strange. I listened to it a couple of times this morning, and his accent shifts between country American to Kiwi to back to Australian. Anyway, what did you think? That was Robbie Mortimer. I'd never heard of him before this morning, but he's a well-known country singer. He is Australian, and that was his rendition of our national anthem last night. He's copying it on social media, 133693. What did you think? Caroline joins us. Caroline, good morning.
1: Oh, good morning, Tom. That's actually the second time I've heard that song this morning, and it's worse the second time round as well.
0: It's just, I don't know whether he was trying to do it in a strange way or that's just his natural way of singing. I just don't know.
1: No, that was a shocker. But just on the school anxiety exam, as a parent, I think it'd be very worthwhile perhaps speaking maybe to a psychologist. I've had one child go through extreme anxiety, and it's nothing to think that it's woke. You know, I'm the first one to call stuff out, but I think we need to be very, very careful. It's not like the old days. Yeah, I get anxiety, as in, you know, we get stressed, all that sort of stuff. We learn and we make ourselves push through these situations. But this is next level, Tom, and not the last email, but I can't remember the caller. She is absolutely enraged to me this morning that I would call you for the first time. This is just... These kids absolutely struggle, and you just can't wave this one off as...
0: No, I'm not waving anything off, Caroline. In fact, we've got a child and adolescent psychologist coming up in just a few minutes, so keep listening. I suppose... The explanations range from, in my era, no one talked about anxiety or mental health, so it was there, we just didn't talk about it, to a different explanation is that the world is faster paced these days, that social media dominates people's lives, so that people have become more anxious as a result, to possibly that we're all just being a bit woke. And I don't know the answer, but I think it's, well, concerning that one in five VCE students in Victoria gets a special exemption in their exams, and of that one in five, half is due to mental health. We'll find out more in a moment. Thank you, Caroline. News headlines now at 9:30 with Madeline Burke. Madeline, good morning.
2: Good morning, Tom. A teenager has been stabbed during a fight between youths at High Point Shopping Centre. This was around 7 last night in the entertainment precinct, so in front of diners and shoppers. Groups of youths fighting, a 16-year-old boy in hospital with a stab wound. Police have also just confirmed two others were injured and a knife was left at the scene. And this violence comes on the first anniversary of the Allan government's machete ban. The Herald Sun has compiled some data for that 12-month period. 4 young people have died. More than a dozen others have been slashed with machetes in over 40 public attacks in the past 12 months.
0: I did some numbers on how many machetes were collected versus the total cost of the machete bins, and it was almost $1,500 per machete collected, and they only collected a few thousand. So, you know, the idea that machete crime would somehow magically disappear as a result of the machete bins was farcical.
2: Well, the police minister did call into our 3RW newsroom this morning and is hailing that a success based on the amount of machetes handed in.
0: Right.
2: You're covering this morning too, Tom. The number of VCE students seeking special conditions citing mental health grounds has soared, reaching record levels last year. And the injury curse has continued for Tanasi Kokkinakis at the French Open. He's retired hurt with a right shoulder injury during his second round match. Those stories and more in the news at 10.
0: Thank you, Madeline. We'll speak to a child and adolescent psychologist in a moment. Are we over-diagnosing mental health, or did we under-diagnose it in the past? Is the fast-paced world of social media causing more students to feel anxious and suffer other mental health concerns? And also after 10 o'clock, Laura V, dog behaviourist, will join us. Is it right that some dog owners, not all, but some feel that everywhere they go, the dog should accompany them into a cafe, into a restaurant, into the workplace, into the gym? Because it's happening. 133693, your calls as well at 26 to 10.
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0: It is 24 to 10. We're going to speak to a child and adolescent psychologist called Deirdre Brandner in a moment. But really quite extraordinary figures. 20% of VCE students last year, so year 12 VCE students, sought and were given an exemption for their exams. The exemptions for all sorts of different things like being able to type rather than handwrite, sitting in a room alone, doing them at home, getting extra time to finish the exam, doing the exam in Braille for students who are blind. But almost half of those exemptions were for mental health reasons. On the state of the economy and the tax changes really being a tax on aspiration, Trent says, I've been growing my business for 3 years. The plan was to build it up and sell it. Trent says, now I'd be better off running as a One Nation candidate in the state election this November. Well, it'll be interesting to see how One Nation goes. On dogs in restaurants, Erica says, I'd rather eat at a restaurant where there is a dog as opposed to a restaurant with noisy, out-of-control children running around. Well, maybe we'll tie up the children out the front too. And Shane says, Australia has no future. This generation of young people will go down as the most frail, dumbest generation in Australia's history. It's a bit harsh. Natalie, good morning.
17: Good morning, Tom.
15: I just want to speak, like, I have a small business and things are very, very, like, hard at the moment, and I'm in the process of my lease is up for renewal, and last month they upped my rent $251, and if I renew my lease for, which will start on the 1st of June next month, they actually want to up my rent again,
0: yeah,
15: and it'll end up being an extra $485 a month on my rent.
0: What will you do, Natalie?
15: Well, I just have to work out whether, you know, one, it's viable to do it. But when I contacted my real estate, he just went, well, technically your rent was meant to go up at 18 months and the landlord can actually ask to be back paid.
0: Yeah.
15: So I should just suck it up because I'm in front.
0: Well, unfortunately, we predicted after the budget 3 weeks ago that this is what tenants, both, we focused more on houses, but also business tenants would face. Governments, a lot of governments don't seem to understand that the more you increase land taxes and interest rates and capital gains taxes on the owners of assets, on capital, the more that they naturally seek to pass on some of those increases to tenants like yourself. And, you know, I feel for you, I do, but rents going up is something that so many people are facing at the moment, and it is largely a function of government policy. I mean, the state Labor government put up land tax 10% a couple of years ago. That was Tim Pallas's last act as state treasurer. And I said at the time that, you know, there would be a reaction to this. And he said, no. We're going to make sure that landlords don't try and pass that on to tenants. Well, it's ridiculous. Of course they pass it on. 133693, our next guest, child and adolescent psychologist, Deirdre Brandner. Good morning.
17: Good morning, Tom.
0: I was quite shocked when I read these figures about VCE students. One in five seeking for and getting exemptions in their exams. And of the one in five, about half of them, it's almost half, are doing it on mental health grounds. Are you surprised by this?
17: Tom, actually, I'm not surprised by this because we know that these applications, when we look at the data, tells that they're 2.5 times higher than they were pre-COVID. So it's really important to remember that these VCE students were those that were in those early years of their secondary education when COVID hit. So, I mean, COVID didn't cause these issues, but it amplified, you know, the vulnerability of those.
0: So it's not, so I think back to when I finished high school in the mid-1980s, so you're saying it's not the difference from now versus 40 years ago, it's now versus 2019, with the last of the pre-COVID years.
17: Absolutely, and that's what the data's telling us. And we know also that we're much more attuned. There's less stigma around mental health issues, so it's not that diagnosis is essentially increasing, but we're actually more aware of that, and that individuals are more likely to seek help and support for that.
0: So just going back to the COVID part of the explanation, I mean, you're saying it was it the lockdowns, the inability to see friends and family, the interruption of normal life for 2 years, that has made young people more anxious or suffer from other mental health concerns that they might not have otherwise suffered from?
17: Yes, absolutely. The Murdoch Institute here in Victoria have consistent data about the impact of this for a particularly vulnerable cohort. Those early teen years when they should have been able to be interacting with friends, problem solving, accessing curriculum, all those sorts of things were severely interrupted for a really vulnerable population. So, you know, we're now seeing the flow-on effect of that. You know, unfortunately, COVID is the gift that just keeps on giving.
0: Well, let's say we cast our minds forward 10 years when COVID really is a distant memory and you've got kids doing VCE who can't possibly actually remember it. Do you think the number applying for mental health exemptions might actually go back again or as in wind down?
17: I do think that when we hope that the idea is that when we're supporting young people from a young age, we're getting on top of these conditions as much as we can, that we would hope that there would be some improvement. But what we also need to keep in mind is that, you know, we're still seeing this in our clinical practice. Paediatricians, psychiatrists and psychologists are still seeing an increased demand, particularly for the, you know, for the teenage cohort and those early adults, the ones who are actually now at university who continue to struggle. So, you know, we all hope that, you know, this flow-on effect of COVID will dissipate over time. But, of course, you know, time will tell.
0: I mean, in my generation, it was like, you know, the attitude was take a teaspoon of concrete and just harden up. You're saying that's no longer the case?
17: No, it isn't. I think, look, we're much more aware of mental health. And, you know, we do, what we need to provide is, you know, some of this comes out of a opportunity for these young people to be unable to develop those resilience, Tom, because they weren't at school, they weren't problem solving, they weren't dealing with the everyday issues that, you know, you and I did growing up in this.
0: And
17: resilience is a huge factor in supporting mental health for children.
0: Well, we've had a couple of calls today. One from a student who did VCE last year who said that she, you know, she suffers from anxiety. But again, I mean, like most people, I get anxious about certain things. Yep. But is there a difference? Are we confusing normal anxiety with a mental health condition here?
17: That's a great question, and it's something that as professionals and socially I hear every day. But it's important to understand that it's really, really normal to feel anxious, as you say. But remember, this process, this approval process of getting special consideration or exam arrangements comes out of a rigorous process where treating professionals are diagnosing anxiety. So it's not just, you know, someone showing up in my clinic saying, hey, you know, I'm worried about exams. It's much more pervasive than that. And it absolutely has to be, you know, diagnosed, and we have to be documenting that. No professional, treating professional, you know, treats this, you know, lightheartedly. We have to go through this process of confidently and empirically being able to say that this functional impairment exists for these young people.
0: All right, thank you for your time. Deirdre Brander there, child and adolescent psychologist. So it seems to me it's a mixture of two things. COVID had a massive impact on young people's lives, and particularly here in Victoria, and there's no doubts about that. I saw it with my own eyes, and we all did, especially people with children. But on top of that, there is a greater awareness of mental health and a greater willingness to diagnose things. But I don't know, the separation between normal anxiousness or anxiety about issues versus anxiety as a genuine mental health problem. 133-693-mornings@3aw.com.au. More calls, more emails coming up after 10 o'clock. Dog behaviourist Laura V joins us. Is it okay for dogs to accompany their owners wherever the owners go? Into cafes, into restaurants, into pubs, into shops, into the workplace, into the gym? Because I've got to say, I'm not a fan at 14 to 10.
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20: It's Brad from Transport Victoria. Take care onto wet roads. Add some extra travel time to your destination. Still a little busy at the city end of the Westgate Freeway. Off the top of the bridge, past the Balti and towards the Burnley Tunnel. Once you're out onto the 10s Freeway, fairly clear run towards Melbourne southeast. Looking a lot better for traffic through Doncaster after an earlier truck jackknife that was affecting northbound traffic over the top of the Eastern Freeway from Station 3 onto Tram Road. All lanes now open. And if you're on the trains this morning, minor delays for the Werribee train line. Check with the Transport Victoria website.
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0: It is 11 to 10 via email, mornings@3aw.com.au. Maria says, no wonder there is so much anxiety in our society now when life and technology is moving so quickly and you've got social media constantly humming in the background. Yeah, there's no doubt the world is faster paced than it used to be, Maria. You know, in the old days, people would watch the news at 6 o'clock to find out what happened. Now, via our smartphones, we know what is happening all day, every day. And, of course, we bring it to you live here on 3AW. And Michael says, Tom, give Jacinda Allen a break. She's gone from a Coles grocery bagger to Premier of this state in less than 30 years. Michael says that's quite an achievement. No, I won't give her a break, Michael. Like all politicians, she has to be judged on how things are now. Does she have the policies to make Victoria a better place, or is she driving it into the ground? I personally like Jacinta Allen. I met her a number of times. She's a very pleasant person, but that is separate from what she is doing as Premier and taking on all the debt and building things like the Suburban Rail, for which there is not a business case, and I could go on and on, raising taxes and all that sort of thing. It has not been good for Victoria. G joins us. G, good morning.
4: Yes, good morning. So basically, I think you're a bit bigger than
0: Sorry, G, we might have to get you on a clearer line. I can't hear what you're saying there. I think you're in the car. If you could stop and get off the speakerphone, that would be good. Jill, good morning.
5: Oh, good morning, Tom. Look, I was a supervisor VC exams over 10 years ago. We had students then that were suffering from anxiety, not a lot to do with their what their parents wanted them to be, not what they wanted to do with their lives.
0: Yes.
5: And I saw it with my own two eyes, and we'd have, you know, children or students then in the sick bay because of what the peer pressure from their parents put on them.
0: Yeah, Jill, that's an interesting one, because I used to work as a tutor when I was in my 20s in a couple of subjects, and I got that a lot from some of my students. You know, they said, I'm only doing this because mum or dad or both says that I have to do it. And it was clear their heart wasn't in it and they needed help because they were struggling. And I look, as a parent, you obviously want what's best for your child, but you tend to want to reflect what you did or what you think you should have done onto your child. And sometimes kids don't want to do it. I mean, my dad never pushed me in terms of studying, but he was desperate for me to play cricket because he loved cricket and I was his first son and all the rest. So I hated cricket and I was no good at it. And Dad just couldn't understand that. And I got a lot of pressure. Why don't you play cricket? Here, I'll throw the ball at you and you catch it. And it just turned me off the sport. I don't watch it. I didn't play it. Thanks, Jill. Yeah, there you go. Parents pressuring their kids. Now, G is back. G, are you there?
25: Yes. Hi, Tom. Can you hear me?
0: That's a lot better.
25: Yeah, thank you. I think there's a lot of people who are bigoted in this conversation. You know, people don't understand how much anxiety people who are young have. Like, oh my gosh, year 12 is so stressful. And me being someone who's an LGBT member, like, I used to get bullied so much in school, and bullying is rife. Like, I would sometimes one day wear a dress, the other way I'd wear pants. And people don't understand, we went through COVID, like, we went through so much social media, so much pressure. Like, I wake up and people tell me, oh, you have to be this, you have to be this person, and then, you know, house prices are $1 million. Like, us young people were so screwed, and it's like these 60-year-old boomers who are telling us, you know, oh, you know, we had a tough, like, God, you guys had it so easy.
0: Well, I'm not quite a boomer, and I might add 60s Gen X, not baby boomer, but I'm 58. I'll take that on as read. But, I mean, are you absolutely certain that today is harder than yesteryear?
25: Oh, way harder. Like, you have to understand, like, education's so different. We don't get, like, you know, it's so competitive. You know, there's so many more people in Australia, and it's just courses are getting harder. Like, you look at the arts. Like, I want to do the arts, but, you know, all these universities, you know, it's all moving towards business and commerce, and, you know, people can't do what they really want to do.
0: Can I tell you, it was always thus, though. I mean, look, when I was at school, less than 20% of people were able to go to university. There were very limited spots, so you had to do really, really well to get in. And there was pressure to do a degree that would get you a job as opposed to something like an arts degree, which could lead anywhere but nowhere. But, gee, you describe yourself as a member of the LGBTQIA plus community. I mean, life is definitely easier for you now than yesteryear. I mean, back then you pretty much had to hide what you were. You don't have to do that anymore.
25: Yeah, but there's still so much stigma, and people are still – they don't understand, like – you know, it might be gays and lesbians get accepted, but I'm someone who's, you know, transgender, and I'm also bisexual, and people just don't understand that, like, there's so much bullying and there's just so much hatred in society, and it's just too much. I don't know what to say, but I'm having a bit of a panic attack.
0: Okay, well don't panic, Jay. All I'm saying to you is life can get overwhelming at times for all sorts of reasons, but generally speaking, it works out. Keep listening, though. After 11 o'clock, I do want to go back to the issue of transgenderism. Australia's Sex Discrimination Commissioner has said that trans women, that is biological men who say that they are women, face discrimination in case they get pregnant. Now, last time I looked, and I'm not up to date with these things, but it's not possible for a biological man to get pregnant. We'll talk about that more after 11 o'clock. 133693 at 5 to 10.
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7: It is almost 10 o'clock. News at the moment with Madeline Burke. But first, a quick email from David. He said, parents play a big role in this rise in anxiety. He says, stop mollycoddling children. Let them walk to school. Get wet. Don't give them prizes for the smallest non-achievements. David concludes with, try being a kid in the 70s. That would have toughened you up. Yes. It was much tougher in the old days, wasn't it? Anyway, news in a moment with Madeline Burke. After the news, dog behaviourist Laura V joins us. There's the increasing trend of dog owners saying, my dog is my fur baby. I want to take the dog wherever I go. Into a cafe, into a restaurant, into a shop, into work, into the gym. And I'm not a fan. Why can't we just tie up dogs out the front? That's what used to happen. And given it is late on a Thursday morning, all your science questions answered in about half an hour's time. Physicist Dr. Gail Lyles will join us. You can join us too. Just ring this number, 133-693.
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9: 12 degrees in Melbourne, partly cloudy, a top of 16. It's 10 o'clock. Good morning. I'm Madeline Burke. A teenager has been stabbed during a gang fight at High Point Shopping Centre, the violence coming on the first anniversary of the Allan government's machete ban. Police were called to the centre in Maribyrnong early last night, where they found the 16-year-old with a stab wound and two others injured. The rest of the group fled, leaving a knife at the scene. Victorian hospitals are accused of turning away patients with histories of violence, with some reportedly dumped on the street after arriving by ambulance. The Age reveals hospitals are using secret not welcome lists, triggering security call-outs to remove patients from emergency departments without treatment. Paramedics and mental health advocates warn the practice is putting lives at risk. The Allan government says it will reconvene an occupational violence roundtable next month. An appeal date has been set for Erin Patterson as she launches a desperate bid to overturn her murder convictions, claiming a substantial miscarriage of justice. The mushroom cook, sentenced to life in prison for triple murder and attempted murder, has her appeal scheduled for August 18-19. Central to her appeal is the claim that the sequestered jury stayed in the same hotel as members of the police and media during the trial. The construction industry is concerned by a drop in new home completions ahead of the federal government's proposed tax changes. Residential builds fell by 0.6% in the first 3 months of the year. There are also fears the Albanese government's adjustments to capital gains and negative gearing will result in 35,000 less homes being built in the next decade. Master Builders Australia director Darren Disney says the changes will make it harder to build the homes people urgently need.
10: Prior to the budget announcements, what we were seeing was the National Housing Accord target was